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0: 7 minutes after 8 p.m. here on The Fan in New York City. Tommy Lugauer, Lugie. It is after hours here on The Fan. Got you till midnight. Plenty of time to take your calls. Yankees, Mets, trade deadline rapidly approaching. The All-Star break is next week. So looking ahead to next week, we are going to bring back some popular segments here on After Hours. We're also going to mix in a few new segments here on After Hours. Ask Tommy Anything. That will be one of the nights next week. If you have an STD and you'd like to share, of course, by STD, I mean settle the debate. So if you have a debate that you need me to settle. Ray's never heard that one before, so I always catch the new producers with that one. The other producers, they already know my jokes, so they already hear them. They kind of like, Ray never heard that one before. Yeah, by STD, we mean settle the debate, which is, so if you have a debate that you need me to settle, you will present it to me, and then we will do our best here on After Hours to settle the debate. And I'm also going to come up with, at some point over the weekend, some brand new, fresh segments that we will pepper in during All-Star break. And we'll obviously be talking baseball. We're going to mix in some football for sure, as training camp is the end of the month. So football is basically back at this point. Basketball, if we get any news. So it's going to be a fun week. We'll do a little bit of basketball later on the show. If you always want to mix in football, I'm never going to tell you not to call in, but we'll really dive into it next week as far as, because I keep hearing these promos, great promos, but I heard a new one today about my show. It's awesome. But I keep hearing these promos that air on our station about what are your expectations for the Giants, which clearly they're listening to my show because I have giant expectations for next year. And then they have one running for the Jets, and it's, will the Jets take the next step? It's like, the next step? What, off the cliff? It's the next step for the Jets, into the ocean. I'm not really sure what the next step is for the Jets, except for losing basically every one of their games and getting the number one overall pick. But we'll do deeper dives into Giants, Jets, and really football across the board, because I know there's a lot of fans out there in the audience that, number one, as football fans, we like our, not that we like all the teams, but like we have fantasy, we have gambling. If it's Sunday Night Football, it doesn't matter who's playing, we're going to be locked in. Football, just you care more about the entire sport than we do with the other sports where we more just focus on our team. And I know there's a lot of fans in the audience that root for the Cowboys. I mean, you can find a Cowboy fan everywhere. I mean, really, literally. You can go to Mordor, Tatooine, or wherever. You can go to Taylor Swift's wedding. I'm sure there were plenty of Cowboy fans there. By the way, with Taylor Swift and that wedding at MSG, you know, the wedding that I remember at MSG was, what year was it? It was SummerSlam match made in heaven. I'll get it for you. SummerSlam 91 at the Garden. One of the great SummerSlams of all time. Awesome match. Mr. Perfect. Bret the Hitman Hart for the Intercontinental title. You had Virgil winning the $1 million championship over the $1 million man. But you also had the double main event, which was the match made in hell. Tag team match of Hogan and Warrior versus Sergeant Slaughter and the Iron Sheik. They call them something different then, a Colonel Mustafa or something like that, but it was the Iron Sheik. And Sid Vicious was the special guest referee. That was the match made in hell, and then the match made in heaven was Macho Man getting married to Elizabeth.
1: Oh, yeah, Elizabeth, will you marry me?
0: And that was the wedding that I remember at the Garden. And it was back in the wrestling days, because now every wedding since then on wrestling, somebody's got to have a cake thrown in their face, or somebody's got to turn on somebody, or somebody's got to marry somebody else that wasn't at the wedding, and it becomes Jerry Springer. But back then, literally, Macho Man just got married to Elizabeth.
1: Yeah.
0: And I think it was literally closed the show.
1: Will you marry me? Yeah.
0: What a great, that was one of the great shows. What a perfect match made in heaven, match made in hell. But that's what I think of with weddings at MSG. But apparently this Taylor Swift and Kelsey got married there over the weekend. Thankfully, this happened way after I got married. Because I bleep you not, my wife and I, not all of them, but she did some without me, but we must have checked out 30 to 40 wedding venues. I'm not kidding. I'm like, listen, I know we're hungry and they give us free food at this stuff, but how many venues do we have to see? Well, I want to find the perfect one. I'm like, listen, they're all going to charge us 80 grand. So to me, I keep asking what the bill's going to be, and it sounds like it's the same. So I really just pick one, spin the wheel and pick one. But if she knew the garden was apparently in play, we would have had to go check out the garden as a potential wedding venue. 888-808-1019 is the phone number to call. Like I said, the trade deadline is August 3rd, which, according to my calculation, is a few weeks away. Let's head out to Freddie in Manhattan. What's up, Freddie?
2: Hey, Tommy Luga. Hey. He's number one to me.
0: Yeah.
2: Thank you for taking my call. Listen,
0: yeah, of course.
2: One thing people don't realize, and I want you to listen to this carefully, because I think I may be right on this, but I want your opinion, of course. Since there may be a walk-off, no baseball next year, the Yankees should take advantage. Since we all believe they're going to make the World Series, like you say, I do believe that. If they get Scruples or
0: Scooble,
2: pirate pitcher, the other one,
0: the other one, yeah, Scooble is more of the technical name for it. Scooble, or as you said, the other one. But Skeens is not getting traded. He's under team control till 2029, so the Pirates are not trading him.
2: But could you imagine Scruples, Max Fried, Schittler, and Cole, and then
0: some of these people seem made up, but yeah. So Schittler, you're talking about, and then you're talking about Fried. But here's the thing with Scooble: the Yankees don't need him. They already have three strong starting pitchers. I don't think it's wise.
2: He'll probably guarantee the World Series. No, there's not going to be one.
0: Well, how do you know there's not going to be a season? Do you know something? I don't know. I think there's going to be a baseball season next year.
2: Well, everybody's saying this, not me.
0: Yeah, but everybody, who's everybody? Everybody's saying everything. I mean, I don't listen. Don't listen to everybody. Listen to me. And I'm telling you, there's going to be baseball this year.
2: In case there's no baseball, these people could guarantee, scruple with all the rest of the good pitchers.
0: Yeah, but even then, there's still baseball the year after. You know what I mean?
2: It's true.
0: I mean, you can't act like there's going to be baseball next year, number one. Number two, the Yankees don't need a starting pitcher. Skeens is not going anywhere. He's under control by the Pirates, like I said, till 2029. Scooble will be on the move, although the Tigers are starting to play good baseball, and they're only a couple games back in their horrible division, so it's possible that Scooble stays put because Detroit has an opportunity to make it to October.
2: True, but if they don't, they should get him because they'll have the best pitching staff in baseball.
0: Yeah, but what are they going to do about their offense? I don't want to give up a ton of assets when I have other needs. I have bullpen needs, I have catcher needs, I have infield needs. Starting pitcher, they're strong at, especially once they get Fried back.
2: Yeah, you mean like since they need the catcher and the third baseman and Volpe, you know?
0: Right.
2: I think, like you say, Volpe and Wells should leave already. Let's just get them out.
0: Well, yeah, I would either send I said DFA yesterday. If you want to send him out of the minors, either way, I just don't think they should be up here with the big league team because they're just not major leaguers at this point, especially Wells. He's having the worst season, Freddie, that I've ever seen as far as any baseball player in history.
2: So you're saying they should not get Scooble no matter what?
0: I wouldn't. You know what, Freddie? I don't think they're going to.
2: Oh, I see.
0: But I will say this, Freddie. This is what I will say to you, my friend. Your opinion and your feeling on this, you're not the first person that has presented this to me. So you are not alone in this thought process. Perhaps I am. I might be on the island here as the man on the island with the volleyball, and you might be the one, you know, hanging out at the beach party without me here on another island, because I think there's a lot of people on your beach and less people on mine.
2: Yeah, but I don't mean to interrupt you, but I feel that if they get him, they'll surely win the World Series.
0: That's just the problem with that, though, is, Freddie, that's just more based on opinion than it is fact. Obviously, if you told me, hey, they traded for Scooble and it automatically means they win the World Series, then of course you do it. But I don't think it's a guarantee that you win it with him. And I just think you're trading, which you already have a strength in your starting rotation. And there's just a lot of other holes on this team that I would address.
2: Yeah, but Rodan and Weathers and Warren, they don't really got it.
0: Yeah, I agree with that. I mean, listen, if you could get a cheaper starting pitcher to be your fourth starter, so get a guy on the cheap, then I would do that. But you're going to have to pay a pretty penny for Scooble, again, assuming the Tigers deal him because they are starting to make a push here for their division.
2: How much would the Yankees have to pay him?
0: Well, that would be in the offseason, and that's really up to Scooble and Boris and everybody else involved. My gut is if the Yankees trade for him, it would be a Soto type of deal where it would be a rental. They would not be signing him in the offseason. Plus, who knows what's going to be?
2: Never do that?
0: What'd you want to do?
2: Let's say, how about if they got Soto for Judge, the Mets and Yankees?
0: You want to trade Soto for Judge? Yeah.
2: No?
0: You want to do that?
2: Well, I feel that for some reason it may work out. You don't think? Well, maybe it will.
0: Well, would it work out for both teams? So you say, all right, let's play it out here. So you're Brian Cashman or even David Stearns. Who makes that first call, though? Who's the guy that sort of initiates that date? Is it Stearns or Cashman in your mind?
2: Well, I would say Cashman because I believe this. This fella's always injured. Aaron Judge.
0: Aaron Judge certainly has had his injury history, but he's been healthy a lot, too. He's won multiple MVPs. True. He's one of the best players in the sport.
2: But I think the Mets would do well with it. I don't know how I feel. I think the Mets would do well with Judge.
0: What if they came to an agreement, the Mets and Yankees, where they would do, and I pitched this a couple years ago, but what if we did something where it was like joint custody, where Aaron Judge would play for both teams and Juan Soto would play for both teams? How do you like that?
2: Oh, you saying that could be done?
0: Yeah. I would have to call Rob Manfred, which I've bothered him a lot this year, but I got his phone number. I'll just give him a call and I said, hey, I got this great idea. Joint custody, Aaron Judge and Juan Soto would play for both the Yankees and the Mets.
2: Yeah, do it. I'd like to see that.
0: And you know what is funny? I just have to work through some of the logistics, meaning what days does... It's like it's a divorce. You got to go through the custody battle. Like, so what days would Aaron Judge be on the Mets? What days would Soto be on the Yankees?
2: Well,
0: so,
2: I've never heard of that.
0: The reason you haven't heard of it, Freddie, is because there's been nobody like me ever on this planet. And there's nobody with my sort of bandwidth. Does that make sense?
2: Well, you're the generation of power.
0: Of course. Thank you. Yeah, well, we got Freddie. You know what, Freddie?
2: That's why I say you're number one.
0: You got a great laugh, my friend. And if we ever meet in person, I'd love to go out for a cappuccino with you, maybe go see a flick,
2: something
0: like that.
2: Yeah, most definitely.
0: You seem like a nice fella.
2: Guess what? I'm retired after 46 years working in a building.
0: Well, when did you retire? This year?
2: Yeah, I retired July 2nd.
0: Congratulations.
2: And I love the retirement because I feel so free now.
0: Yeah, I was going to ask you that. How is it? Because I'm like you, Freddie. There's a lot of people in my business. I don't know about your business. There's a lot of people in my business that don't retire. They basically get forced out. But it's they retired, quotes. Just people don't want to leave the business. I'm one of those people that can't wait to be retired. I can't. Are you kidding me? I don't have to work.
2: You know what? You know what's good about retirement?
0: Yeah.
2: You don't have to do the grind anymore.
0: Right. You don't have to commute.
2: You have to get dressed and go and hurry.
0: Yeah, who
2: and
0: wants to get dressed? I want to be naked all the time. I don't want to get dressed. Well, maybe not naked, but at least in my underwear. Yeah.
2: No, we got to get together. Seriously. You know, have it like a beer or coffee or something.
0: Beer or cappuccino, something like that. And Freddie, God bless you. Congratulations on a well-deserved retirement. But yeah, this industry, nobody wants to retire. Now, I don't know. Maybe I'll feel differently at the end, but I just... And maybe get bored. But then, with your wife, you think of somebody else. It's natural. That's easy. Got a big Rolodex. Think of Hillary Duff or something. I don't know. Yeah, it's fine. What's the difference? No, but in all seriousness, congratulations. It is definitely a huge accomplishment. You retire. Now you got... And I think you were a Yankee fan, Freddie. I couldn't tell, actually, halfway through that conversation, if you were a Met fan or a Yankee fan. Either way, it sounds like you were a baseball fan. But I pitched that with Juan Soto in the offseason when he was a free agent, the joint custody theory, the Juan Soto split. But perhaps maybe the Yankees and Mets can get together and they can share Aaron Judge and Juan Soto. Somebody in their car right now saying I ruined the radio station. You can laugh a little bit. It's okay. It's not that serious. It really isn't. I promise you. It's more of just the satirical part of the show. It's all good. It's obviously not going to happen. We're just having a little fun there with Freddie. Seems like a nice man. And I said, if I ever meet him, we go out for a little cappuccino. A little espresso shot. By the way, I always used to say it wrong, and my Italian grandparents would probably have me removed, but I say it wrong. It's espresso, I think, or it's espresso. Either way, whichever one it is, for years I was saying it wrong. Just like I was saying dungaroos instead of dunkaroos. Nobody corrected me. All these years of saying dungaroos, it's dunkaroos, which actually makes sense because you dunk the roux. So actually that does make sense. I don't know why I call it dungaroos all those years. Anywho, let's go out to Mike in New Haven, Connecticut here on After Hours. What's up, Mike?
3: What's up, Tommy? How you doing?
0: Hey, what's happening?
3: Can you hear me all right?
0: Yes, we're all good.
3: So I want to see what your thought on this is. I was calling today because I've reached a point in my New York like sports watching fandom where I'm sick of the narrative that is a poor postseason player.
0: Judge, you said?
3: Whether it's true or not.
0: You broke up there. You said Aaron Judge. Got it.
3: Oh, yeah, it was Judge. Whether it's true or not, I'm sick of hearing it. Because being honest, I'm like, I don't know, I want to know what you think for a moment. Talk about it.
0: As far as it being a repetitive narrative or the fact that it's true or not?
3: Either one.
0: Okay.
3: Whatever you feel like talking about.
0: Okay. I for one, do think it's true, but I also think he's in a really difficult spot because he is a Yankee, and we all know how many championships the Yankees have won. He's also a top two, if not the best player in the sport on any given day. So there's that added sort of pressure. Plus, it's New York, the media scrutiny. The Yankees haven't won a championship in a while. So I think it's one of those like perfect storms that kind of follow him. And that's why it becomes this sort of larger than life narrative where the Yankee, and I call struggles, but obviously, you know, for their standards, the struggles that they've had in the Aaron Judge era, it kind of gets put on his lap because of his greatness.
3: Yeah, like the reason I brought this up was I was listening to the end of C-Mac show, mm-hmm. and somebody was talking about, they were still going on about Judge dropping the ball in Game 5 of the World Series.
0: Okay.
3: And I'm sitting here, I'm like, all right, yes, that happened.
0: Yeah.
3: But also, it was Game 5, they're down 3-1. A lot of stuff could have happened the rest of that series. The fact that that's where everybody says everything went wrong, yes, in Game 5 maybe, but like so much had to have happened. They probably could have won that game, then lost in Game 6.
0: Of course. Like, I mean, really, in a lot of ways,
3: it's
0: that,
3: one
0: that
3: of those
0: series...
3: things where I'm like, why are we blaming him?
0: Yeah, I think it's either... Was it more of a blame, or was it somebody just poking fun at him? That conversation.
3: It was blame.
0: Okay.
3: It was more blame.
0: So for me, the blame is Boone in that World Series. I mean, that decision in Game 1 completely flipped the entire series. And by the time they got to the Judge, and by the way, that wasn't the only mistake in that game. Garrett Cole didn't cover first base. There were a lot of things that led to that loss. And
3: I remember.
0: A lot of things that led to that series loss. But I go back to what I said. When you are Aaron Judge and you are his stature in terms of talent, you're going to be under that microscope, and people, whether it's haters or even just fans, are going to look to criticize when they come up small in big moments.
3: And then, like, one other thing, this is like a smaller thing, but I was looking back on it and I remember this. When the Yankees were in the ALDS last year and he hit that game tie and home run in Game 3 against the Blue Jays,
0: yep.
3: The fact that Joe Davis on the air says that's his moment, I think is really insulting to Judge, at least, no matter how good or bad he's been in the postseason. I can think of three bigger moments off the top of my head he's had than that one in a ALDS game. Like, just I feel like that the point where that narrative has gotten to the point where people forget everything he has done to this point.
0: Yeah, I actually said this, Mike, too, after that series. I feel as if there has been a bar that has been lowered for Aaron Judge where, every like you said, an announcer, that was his moment. Or, oh, he had such a great October last year. And there's almost this feeling of sympathy or lowering the bar, which I think is not the way you should go about it. It's a situation where, hey, yeah, they got to win a championship just because of the team he's on. It's tough to retire as a Yankee and be this great and not win a championship. It really, what are we talking about? Mattingly, who also had a lot of injuries. The team wasn't always very good when he was on it. This team, for all their warts, has been good and has been there in October. But yeah, I felt like there was a little bit of a lowering of the bar and almost a little bit of passive aggressiveness almost on that in that situation. But yeah, I agree with you from that point of view.
3: Like one of my first favorite Yankee, I didn't get into baseball until I was a little bit older, but one of my first favorite Yankee memories was the AL wildcard game against the Twins in 2017.
0: Yeah.
3: Like, my number one favorite Yankee moment I've watched is Didi hitting that three-run homer.
0: Yeah, yeah.
3: And then number two is Judge hitting the two-run shot later in the game to really, like, I mean, three-run lead's not really breaking it open, but I feel like that's a bigger moment than what he had against the Blue Jays.
0: Yeah, so I thought, like, that moment was overrated last year. So I don't know if you're calling it overrated, but I said it literally at the time. I was with you, and people think I'm coming from it a bad faith, but I thought it was. I thought it was completely overrated. I felt like it was a lowering of the bar. It was like, no, this is Aaron Judge. You know what I mean? This is not, you know, some little leaguer that doesn't get a lot of hits and we're all excited for him because he walked. I mean, this is a situation where this is one of the best players in baseball. We can't just say this is such a great moment when it was just, to me, overblown. And a lot of Yankee fans, I think, kind of got caught up in that, but it's good to hear that some of you didn't.
3: Yeah, like, I love Judge a lot, and I understand he can be better. I want to see them win a World Series, but I'm like, I feel like I think he knows that. I think everybody in New York knows that. We just got to wait and see until he gets back and wait for that narrative to change.
0: Absolutely. Now, I'm optimistic he's going to come back. I know the news today on him wasn't great. He's going to go for imaging next week. Cashman doesn't expect it to be perfect, which means he is not necessarily on the road back, but yeah, I would say I always felt mid-August, but even if you want to push it to early September, I believe before the regular season is up that Aaron Judge will be back on the field.
3: As long as he's fresh.
0: Yeah. Now, that's another way to look at it, Mikey, and I appreciate the call. Let me get you the exact quote here, because Aaron Judge is getting reimagined. That sounds like a Disney term. you know, reimagined. Reimaged. That's why I think I said the word wrong. That's fine. You know what I mean. He's going in for more testing next week. And this is what Cashman today had to say about it. Cashman said the Yankees don't expect Aaron Judge's rib to be completely healed at this point, but they do hope he'll be able to increase activities. Quote, I don't think we're anticipating it's coming back clean. Quote, I think we're anticipating and hopeful that it's showing the healing process. So the imaging that Judge is supposed to get next week, Brian Cashman says, I don't think we anticipate it. It's coming back clean. Remember, it has to come back fully clean in order for Aaron Judge to really begin the ramp-up process, which is going to take a while because he can't do anything upper body-wise. Can't swing a bat, can't lift weights. So it's almost like Aaron Judge has to go through a full spring training once he's medically cleared and it comes back clean, the MRI, which the Yankees are not expecting next week. They're not expecting it. So figure if it was clean next week, he'd be back early August, right around August 10th or so, August 15th. And that, according to Cashman, is off the table. So now you start looking at late August, early September. And if it gets to early September, and yeah, there's a point where you begin to sweat or they rule him out for the year. We have not reached that point. I will remain optimistic that he'll be back. The Yankees did say he would be back, you know, when this first broke, this injury. When we first got the news, remember, we went in for all those testing. They wanted to rule out thoracic outlet syndrome, which would have been season-ending. And in that statement, the message was, well, Judge will be back. Okay, well, then I'll take them at their word and we'll wait, but it seems like the waiting is going to be a little bit longer, especially after the news we got today from Brian Cashman. And then obviously the test results next week, which look, it's All-Star break. It's going to be a major story because there's not a lot going on. I think no matter what, a good, bad, or otherwise, that's going to be a big story next week when Judge goes for that. 888-808-1019 is the phone number to call. It is After Hours, Lugie in the Late Night here on The Fan. Let's check in with Wood in the Bronx. What's up, Wood?
4: Hey, what's going on?
0: Hey, what's up?
4: Well, you just put me up on that Aaron Judge. I think we could get him off the sidelines. I'm going to go chill somewhere, so he's going to hurt nothing. But second thing, I call about the Mets being a Bronx Bomber guy. The Mets gave away $700 million to a guy who never swung a bat for you. That's kind of disrespectful to Pete Alonso on that call. Now, if you guys hear me out for a second.
0: Yeah, but I disagree with that because you want to improve your baseball team. And by signing Juan Soto, you're looking to improve your baseball team. You have an opportunity to sign Juan Soto. You're going to do it.
4: Hear me out, T-Lou. Mm-hmm. But listen, if you guys are really Mets fans, doesn't it feel like they was on the cusp of doing what the Knicks did this year? By getting over the hump because they was almost there but lost to the better team.
0: But if you're almost there in 24, why wouldn't you add Juan Soto?
4: You had your core team. Like, y'all didn't want to give Pete Alonso the money that he bled, sweat, and tears for.
0: Yeah, but hold on a second. Wait a second. But Pete Alonso, he's on the Orioles right now. Do you want to guess what their record is?
4: But at the end of the day, y'all didn't want to pay that
0: how
4: man.
0: Many times did, how many times did Pete Alonso go to the playoffs with the Mets?
4: Say again?
0: How many times did Pete Alonso go to the playoffs with the Mets?
4: At the end of the day, he gave out 30. That was Aaron Judge. That was their Aaron Judge. He was 30 home runs a year. Mm-hmm. He was your actual slugger. Okay. And to put money in the hands of somebody who never swung a bat for you guys is really kind of disrespectful. Like I'm asking
0: but it's not a matter. It's not a matter of respect and disrespect. It's about signing. Wood, really. It's not a matter of respect or disrespect. It's a matter of when Juan Soto becomes available, you do whatever you can to sign him. And as far as what they built in 24, okay, then you bring in Juan Soto, you figure that would only build it even further. Look, they went on a magical run in 24. Magical. And it was a great year. It was one of the most fun I've ever had as a Met fan. And I love Pete, and I love everything he did here, but you also have to look at, they didn't go to the playoffs a lot with him, and he was signed by the Orioles this offseason as a big acquisition. He's putting up the numbers he normally puts up, and the team is 43-51. 888-808-1019. 1019 is the phone number to call. It is after hours. It is Tommy Lugauer, Lugie in the late night here on The Fan. If you're on hold, we'll get to you. If you want to join the conversation, like I said, 888-808-1019. Yankees, Mets, we'll mix in some Nick conversation later on in the show right here on The Fan.
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Tommy Lugauer. 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Mets beat the Royals today. Another homer for Soto. Another big game for Benj. Another good game for A.J. Ewing, who

0: has been red hot, and Ewing got to play the infield today, which you knew he had the capability of doing. He came up sort of being an infielder, you know, sort of his younger baseball days. So was it totally surprising that we saw him in the infield at some point? Now, I do think he's the center fielder of the future, which I laid out for you last night. But in case you missed it, I'll say it again. A.J. Ewing, to me, is showing the signs of a 5-2 player. You got the speed, even the power, which when he first came up, that was sort of the feeling, hey, doesn't have a lot of home run pop. But meanwhile, he's got, what, 7 home runs? And that's in limited at-bats. You project that over a full season, we're talking 15, 18 home runs. When you look at the speed that he has, the defense, the high average, I start to see a guy that could do everything on a baseball diamond. We know how amazing Juan Soto is. And Benj, who's been up here since the beginning of this year, has really, really blossomed into, you know, in his first year, rookie year, into the makings of what feels like a really good player. So those three guys in the outfield, there's a lot to like, both presently, and there's a lot to like in the future. And it's a reason to just to be excited about the development of this team. And look, offensively, they're playing really well over the last, you know, couple games. They're scoring runs. They're putting up crooked numbers. You get Polanco back, which is a huge boost because now you could finally see this lineup with him. He basically was out the entire year. Lindor back. So all of a sudden, this Met lineup is looking really good, and they are producing like a lineup that looks really good. 888-808-1019 is the phone number to call. Ryan joins us from Kent, Connecticut. What's up, Ryan?
1: Yo, what up, Tommy? Hey. I want to say, after hours with Loogie, that's my best Jericho impression. Thanks. Soto with the home run. I couldn't agree more with you last time. Don't trade Lindor.
0: Nope.
1: We don't want to see that. We see Ewing playing both out and infield. Hopefully he'll be a gem for us. But what I want to get to is what my heart's at, and I'm still focusing on, is the Knicks. And that Leon Rose, thank you. We got Jordan Clarkson. And my question for you, Tommy, is who's the sixth man now? Is it Jordan Clarkson, Deuce McBride, or Shamet? I love your opinion. Let's go, Knicks. Let's go, Mets. Have a good night, my man.
0: I'm going to say, just because of both ends of the floor, I'm going to go Shamet. And I'm really thrilled that all these guys are back. The only exception is Mitchell Robinson, which would have been nice too. I wanted to see this entire team back so they could defend their crown as an entire unit. But sixth man, seventh man, the eighth man, either way, this is a terrific bench. This is a deep team. What you lost with Mitchell Robinson, especially defensively, you're not going to get that with Andre Drummond, but Drummond can snatch rebounds. He's an excellent rebounder. They're a wash as far as the free throw line. Drummond, a 3-point threat. You know, obviously Mitchell Robinson is not going to take a three, but Drummond can knock down some threes. I think he shot over 30% last year. So it gives you that weapon, a big man that can shoot some threes. He could grab rebounds. The one player that I think they're missing is that sort of bruiser, defensive-minded big man. You know, DOR is going to develop in his second year. Kolick going to develop. And look, I would say one more addition here. Big guy, defense, sort of the dirty work that you lost with Mitchell Robinson that you'd like to gain with that player. Because I think the rebounding, Drummond can give you what Mitch did. Maybe not on the offensive end because Mitch was the best in the sport, but Drummond is an excellent rebounder. He can't guard anybody, which is fine. You knock down some threes, you little hide his defense, and when you're out there and you need defense, you don't put him on the floor. That's why I would add one more big guy. But yeah, you can't say enough great things about Leon Rose, and Leon we trust. This team is basically returning almost completely whole from last year. They are the best team in the Eastern Conference. Everybody wants to jump on board with Philly. Last time I checked, they have zero depth. They have Embiid, who is basically a mummy out there on the court half the time because he can't move. Jaylen Brown is so great, yet somehow the Celtics traded him to a division rival. So I'm not buying Philly at one iota at all. They don't have the depth. Not to contend with the Knicks. the one team that I think is on par with the Knicks as far as, hey, this is going to be a team that could push them, is the Pacers. Obviously, they were a Halliburton injury away from probably winning the championship a couple years ago. They're getting Halliburton back. They have the depth. They have the bruisers. They have physical guards that could defend Brunson. They're well coached. They obviously match up well against the Knicks. That's the team. Not the Celtics or the Sixers or Miami with Giannis. Another situation. Miami, great. Giannis, first of all, I don't think he can stay healthy for a full year. So availability will be a problem. Miami got rid of most of their shooters. Powell's out of there too. They don't have a lot of depth. Yeah, great. You got Adebayo, you got Giannis, but you gave away the core of your team, which is why I didn't want the Knicks to trade for Giannis, because that's what the Knicks were going to have to do. They're going to have to give away OG or Bridge, Endor, Bridges, and Cat. And I'm not doing that. Wasn't going to do it then. Certainly wasn't going to do it now. Don't want anything to do with LeBron. Certainly sounds like he's not coming to the Knicks. This idea that, and the whole thing that Rich Paul said, well, if the Knicks had won a championship, you know, LeBron would be a Knick. Well, first of all, who the heck wants him at this rate? Honestly, I mean, enough. Really, it's 2026 and we're still doing LeBron James and the Knicks? So thankfully, that feels like a situation that's not going to happen. LeBron's either going to go to Cleveland or Miami or Golden State, and everybody's lining up for LeBron James. And this is really nothing against LeBron James. It's just enough already. You know, he didn't want to be here all those years ago. He took his talents elsewhere. Now we don't need him. And now we have the best team in the league. And he could certainly join one of these Eastern Conference teams to try to help them. Keyword is try, because no matter what team you look at outside of the Pacers, none of these teams can match the depth of the Knicks. And as far as I'm concerned, Jalen Brunson's the best player in the sport. And he's only going to get better and better and better. And think about it. Jalen Brunson won finals MVP with a wrist that needed surgery on his shooting hand. That made that performance, especially in Game 5 in the clincher, even more remarkable, even more legendary, even more historic, iconic. The fact that he was hurt, he needed surgery, and he still scored half the Knicks' points in a NBA Finals clinching game to break a 53-year drought. That's a scary dude, and it's a guy that has a chip on his shoulder, and he's going to continue. I know they kind of didn't want to go on a little bit of an apology tour here, meaning him and Josh Hart, they wanted people to apologize. Keep saying bad things about the Knicks, because I think they, especially Brunson, use it as fuel. So yeah, you got to be thrilled with the offseason. It would have been nice to have Mitch, but based on the second apron stuff, it seemed like that was more of a pipe dream, and the writing was on the wall. I mean, the week before Mitchell Robinson ended up signing with the Celtics, the first week of free agency, it was basically being reported everywhere that Mitch was going to move on. So it didn't come as I held out hope, but it didn't come out as a major, major surprise to me when it happened. I wish it wasn't the Celtics, but it is what it is. But getting Diawara, Shamet, Clarkson, GTA, this team is basically what they were last year. Instead of Mitch, you have Andre Drummond. 888-808-1019 is the phone number to call. Max is in Hoboken. What's up, Max?
2: Hey, how's it going? Hey. Knicks in 5. I think Deuce McBride will not be with the team next year. I think it's time to move on from him.
0: Yeah, there's a path they trade him. Absolutely.
2: Yeah, great player, but, you know, I think his time has finally come. Also, you're right. Everyone's better than Jalen Brunson until it's time to actually be better.
0: Bingo.
2: Than Jalen Brunson.
0: Correct. Exactly. But everybody's better than him. You're 100% right. And then the fourth quarter happens, and then he's the best player in the sport.
2: Exactly. And I could live the rest of my life knowing that that's the way that I saw a championship for the Knicks. So what could be better right now? But we're talking Yankees because, you know, we're in June, July swoon.
0: Mm-hmm. Boone swoon.
2: You got to start thinking the trade deadline.
0: Yep.
2: Boone swoon always. You look at all the prospects we do have, and I think, listen, I personally believe that we probably are entering a lockout. That's my take on it. I totally agree with you. The AL has never been easier. They are atrocious. You could literally walk in almost as a barely above 500 team, it seems like. And so I believe that the Yankees have a clear path to get to the World Series. You look at your prospects such as George Lombard, Spencer Jones. What do you think it takes to get a Hunter Goodman do you unload to get all those people? And then, you know, the Scooble argument is interesting because you're right. You don't need a guy like that. There's so many more needs. But I see something creative if you really wanted to, because I don't know that I trust after last offseason, or not last offseason, last trade deadline, the bullpen players we got were not great. Jake Bird, Duvall have been terrible.
3: Yeah, Bednar's been the best one of the bunch, but the other two have been bad.
2: 100%. You could get creative, bring in a guy like Scooble, put it all out on the table, look at your guys such as Warren, Ryan Weathers, make them long relief players, and see if that works in the back end of your bullpen. Just a thought.
0: I see what you're saying. You know, by the way, I see, and I appreciate the call, I see Weathers kind of going to that sort of role anyway. But there's a lot of unknown there. If you could get like a high leverage, high powered reliever to pitch the eighth, pitch the seventh, I would rather go then that route than sort of experimenting. But I think I could see someone's going to the pen. Like as far as once they get to the postseason, because the rotations shrink. But I just wouldn't trade for Scooble if I'm the Yankees. As far as Goodman, yeah, if the Rockies are open to trading him, I would be all in on that. If I'm the Yankees, that to me would be my number one target. I think the perfect fit is Luis Arraez, but the number one target, because your catcher situation is so bad. You could argue, yeah, we'll live with Ryan McMahon over here. He plays great defense, and he could pop a home run. And he, as bad as he is, nothing can be worse than Wells. He's having easily the worst season of any baseball player in history. When you factor in also the team he's playing on, and not lately, but the in general, how many runs they score, easy park to hit home runs, especially if you're a lefty. And it's just been an awful, awful year for him. I know he got going a little bit today, but I'm not expecting this to be the start of Austin Wells hitting. If it is, yeah, then the Yankees won't make a move, but I think that they are pretty much understanding that bare minimum, they're going to get a right-handed catcher. Even if they keep Wells because he's a lefty, platoon, defense, bare minimum, they're going to seek a right-handed hitting catcher. 888-808-1019, that is the phone number to call. Yankees, Mets, Knicks, all of that on the table. Got you till midnight here on The Fan. So another 3 hours to go here. It is Lugie in the late night. The phone number, 888-808-1019. Tommy Lugauer here on The Fan.
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0: 9 o'clock straight up here on The Fan in New York City. Tommy Lou Gower, Noogie. It is after hours here on The Fan. 888-808-1019 is the phone number to call. You know, with the trade deadline only a few weeks away, a name that I've been hearing, you've heard this name, this is like LeBron James in the Knicks. You continue to hear this guy's name year after year after year, and that is Mike Trout. If I'm the Yankees, I'm not trading for Mike Trout. First of all, we don't know if he wants to leave the Angels to begin with, but the contract is awful. He is very much injury-prone. I would not be interested. That's not the direction I would go if I was Brian Cashman, even if there was a little bit of sort of trepidation or doubt or fear that Aaron Judge is not going to return to the field this year. I still wouldn't go in that direction. I think you stay the course. I think you focus on the areas of need. You have to assume that Judge and Stanton, there was a setback or news on the setback today. So Stanton's calf injury while running bases was not a setback. It was a completely new strain to his same calf. So not necessarily a setback, but more of a new kind of injury. He's resumed running after PRP injections. This is according to Brian Cashman. This is always expected from Stanton, but this one is obviously more of an elongated one. Like, he takes sabbaticals every summer. He goes on summer vacation like the rest of us. This summer vacation, though, has lasted quite longer, to the point where I don't even remember when he got hurt. That's how long it's been. Fried is kind of in that same category, too. I think he got hurt the night the Knicks played the Hawks in the first night of the NFL draft. Something like that. It was right around that period. Feels like Fried's been gone forever. But I do expect all three of them back at some point. Your guess is as good as mine. Let's call it early September for Judge. Let's call it sometime in September for Stanton. And let's say before August 1st for Fried. And then you have the trade deadline. But yeah, I would not go in the direction of Mike Trout. That's not a trade, even if it's on the table, that I would make if I was Brian Cashman. George is calling from Westchester County. What's up, George?
1: Hey, what's up, Tommy? We lost Bonnie Tyler. Total eclipse of the heart, and it's a heartache. Oh, man. Beautiful.
0: Lord, yeah,
1: beautiful.
0: I know C-Mac was talking about it with Hoffman because Chris had made a piece for Summers back in the day, and what that means is when Steve would have those production things with the songs and the highlights, and one of the pieces that he made was the Holding Out for a Hero song. So yeah, condolences to her and her family.
1: Right, and to hear Big Mac and Let's Go to the Hop talk about that. I mean, Big Mac wanted to have Mary Had a Little Lamb as his opening song. I had a call in and tell me you got to go with Bobby Darin's Mac tonight.
0: What do you got on the Yankees, George?
1: Oh, with the Yankees, I just think, listen, the trading deadline coming up. Let's see who the best player who's available. That's who I want.
0: George. I understand. Yeah, I got you. But I would not go with the best player available because that could be Skubal, and that's just not a need for the Yankees. So I don't think best player available should be the strategy. It's filling the needs that this team has.
1: All right, but let me ask this question. We'll go back and forth, but how many pitches do the Yankees have right now where they just throw their glove on the mound and the game is over? One. Cam.
0: But I could make the argument when Fried is on, he's there as well. And I could say the same thing for Cole when he's on.
1: Right, but if you bring in Skubal, you got four guys who could throw the glove on the mound, the game is over.
0: Right, but what are they going to do with their offensive woes? How do you fix the offensive woes?
1: All right, listen, if you fix the offense, sometimes fixes itself when it comes off the DL, right? Mm-hmm. With Judge coming off, we know the guy who really ruined this team was Jeter, who traded this guy to the Yankees, right, and we lost out on Bryce Harper. But the thing is, mm-hmm, I would love to have those four guys as my number one starters. You're talking...
0: You already have three number one starters, though. The way I see it, you already have three. That's enough. If you can't win or at least get to the World Series with Schlittler, Fried, and Cole, then what are we going to do?
1: But the thing is, like, what I always said, like, people say, oh, you know, I want the
0: George, would you consider yourself a baseball historian?
1: I'm very much a baseball historian.
0: Would you also consider yourself Andy in Long Island because you called before and now you got through again? How many names are you going to call in tonight? Yes, you did.
1: Well, I didn't call in anything.
0: You called by, you called Andy in Long Island. You called in this alias. You never call me by your real alias. I won't say on the air who it is, although you've outed yourself before, but we don't have to go there. But, you know, I could tell in your voice. You're doing, I could tell, George. It's okay. You're a baseball historian, right?
1: Definitely a baseball historian.
0: And you always tip your hand because you bring up old music. That's when I always know it's you. But I never say I never give away your real identity, but I feel like one time you did give away your real. I thought it was a big state secret. Someone told me off air that who you are, and I was like, oh, okay, I won't tell anybody. It was Rosenberg, by the way, that he dimed you out. But, you know, Rosenberg's not here tonight, so you could get through airport security a few times. Can we just cut through the crap?
1: Well, I just wanted to bring up Bonnie Tyler because she passed away.
0: No, I agree with that. I have my condolences to her family, but you know what you're doing here. You know what you're doing. No, I don't want to say your real name because I want to keep your anonymity or whatever the word is. I like the gig. I don't like that people know that it's you. Is that fair to say? Blink twice if I'm right. Yeah.
1: Yeah, but you're good at it. You got an ear.
0: No, I always sniff you out. Sometimes I get tipped off, but this time I sniffed it out.
1: Tommy, but do you know that people who are in 12th radio...
0: Yeah, but you called me already twice. You called me twice already. You got nothing else going. I appreciate being the loyal listener.
1: People,
0: Go ahead. What do you got?
1: Tommy, people...
0: Are my ratings going to go through the roof tonight during this hour?
1: Your ratings going to go through the roof.
0: There you go.
1: You see that new planet they found? They found a new planet.
0: What planet did they find? I feel like I'm on a new planet right now every time I talk to you under these different aliases.
1: Yeah, but how do you find a new planet? How do you find a new planet? That's the most ridiculous thing I've ever heard. But listen, I'm listening.
0: Tommy, we're all listening.
1: People who are in talk radio for a long time, a lot of people don't know, start to lose their hearing.
0: No, that I do know. So obviously Summers was deaf, Beningo's deaf, Craig can't hear anything either. Well, because you have headphones on, you got these cans on your ears, and you got it jacked up to the max, and you have them on, 5-6 hours a day? Are you trying to say that I'm going to lose my hearing?
1: No, I don't think you've lost it yet.
0: Huh?
1: That's what I'm saying.
0: I can't hear you.
1: Most people lose their hearing. And a lot of people don't know.
0: I've already lost most of my sight. I've been wearing glasses my whole life. What are you getting at here, George?
1: A lot of people don't know that. Plus, they also don't know that the AM signal goes into the universe, goes past this, goes out in the universe and keeps traveling.
0: Like, I feel like I should be on mushrooms during our phone conversation sometimes. It really goes in so many different directions. And again, I'm going to call you George. I know who this really is, but I don't like saying it. I know you've outed yourself before, but I'm not going to do it. Now, this is actually the second time you've done this to me. You have called me twice before. So you've gotten through the my regular producers. Tonight we have more of a Ray, who's doing a great job, but he you got through him twice, which is fine, but I sniffed it out. So I feel like I should, sometimes I get tipped off, but this time I just sniffed it out.
1: Yeah, but Ray should get a cash bonus then because Ray's
0: doing a heck of a job. What do you mean a cash bonus? What am I carrying cash around? I'm just going to tip him out here?
1: No, give me a credit card.
0: I'm not giving him a credit card. What is he, my wife? I'm not giving him any type of plastic. What am I, Stacey Augman? The plastic man? I'm just handing plastic out? He's not getting cash?
1: Well, you get a gift card or something and give it to him.
0: Gift card? What am I, his aunt? And it's a Christmas present? A gift card?
1: Ray is doing a damn good job.
0: Ah, George. That is the guy that always calls up and does Go Buchanan, by the way, who's a regular caller to this radio station. I think some people know who it is. He has admitted who he is at times, but I kayfabe it. I like to kayfabe it. But yeah, he called me earlier as Andy in Long Island. And now he called me as George and wherever the hell he was calling from. I sniffed it out pretty quickly. Because there's just little things he does in the call. Sometimes he just lays it on thick. It's very much on the nose. And he knows I know it, so we're just kind of laughing at it. But there's other times where it's just like, I can kind of tell by certain references that it's the fellow we're talking about, the Go Buchanan guy. But I don't want to give away his... He has a regular name in town he calls by. I assume that's his regular name in town, by the way. I don't know if it actually is. Who knows? Sometimes I feel like we're on that planet that he's describing. And I didn't realize we discovered a new planet, but who the heck knows? He could be pulling my leg. This is the type of stuff you get here on After Hours. By the way, I'm all for it. For me, I don't mind. I don't mind all the wacky stuff. What am I going to sit here and break down the X's and O's of sports for 5 straight hours? What, do you need a nap? I would imagine most of my audience is driving. So the last thing I want to do is be like, well, then they got a base hit, and then they got a double, and then they really need to pitch better, and then, oh, jeez. You're going to have to pull off to the side of the road to go to sleep. So I don't mind the fun stuff. But yeah, I don't. Ray's the best, but it's more about the my regular producers are just gone. I mean, Paul Rosenberg, that he's a schnorrer, as we know, and a chooch, and quite frankly, across the bear for me as not only a friend but as a coworker, he has literally not been to work in 4 weeks. 4 weeks. He told me he was going on vacation. I didn't know he was going to Brazil. I thought he was going to Florida. Most Florida trips last 5 to 7 days. So I'm not sure why he needed to be gone for a month. So he's not here. And then Connor Green, I'm not even sure if he's employed at the radio station anymore because I haven't seen him in months. Don't know where they are. So I got Papa Giorgio working for me, Nick Papa Giorgio. I put a dollar in. I want a car. I put a dollar in. I want Mr. Papa Giorgio. Yeah, so I got Nick Papa Giorgio. I got Alex's arm. I got Nico Scarlatos, of course, soft drink of choice. And then I got my main man, Ray Jarvis. I didn't realize Ray was a Laker fan, too. It's funny. And Ray, he's out in the bathroom right now. That's not why he's around. He's not responding because he's taking a tinkle. But he is a Laker fan. I didn't realize that. He was working the night that the Knicks won the championship. And I was kind of like all pumped up. And I was looking. I'm like, why aren't you excited? He goes, and Gallo told me, dude, he's a Laker fan. I was like, oh, my bad. I didn't realize that. Ah, you've won enough. You've won enough. But yeah, the regulars I haven't been here in a while. And I love working with everybody. Everybody does a great job. Everybody brings something different and unique to the table. But I miss my regular producers. Of course I do. And Summers used to be like that all the time. Well, what is it already with the fill-ins? They don't know where the pieces are. They don't know with the damn bones. They don't know with the B-12 rocket already. They don't know with the Bobby Abreu. They don't know with the satire, with the sarcasm. The part-timers don't know with the fearless, with the forecaster. I need you to upcut me, not by 5 seconds, not by 10 seconds. You need to hit the button when you wake up this morning, 4 hours before I cue you for the piece. What is it? Now that I'm Steve, I understand what is it with the sarcasm, with the humor, with Tommy here after hours. Now, when Tommy was younger and single, he would do some things over the covers that you would normally do under the covers. What is it already? Perhaps with a young lady, with a girlfriend in the car, with the bed, with what? It's a little bit later on in the program. We can do a little bit more risque with the... Now, usually Connor would be here playing the drops with me, which obviously makes... I mean, I'm funny enough. I mean, quite frankly, I'm literally doing a one-man show here for 5 straight hours. But, you know, Connor would add the drops and things of that nature. And then Rosenberg's just a complete and utter buffoon. So that's what he brings to the table. Just an absolute idiot. Literally. No, I'm not kidding. Like, he's like a moron. He's not very bright. Low IQ. Pretty much, I mean, it would be, if he were to get into a IQ contest with a cactus, it would be a coin flip. 888-808-1019 is the phone number to call. Let's head to Moose in Jamaica. What's up, Moose?
2: La la la la Luigi.
0: Hey, what's happening?
2: So I have to disagree in you saying that Mike Trout is not what the Yankees should go after.
0: Really?
2: This is my reason.
0: Okay, give it to me.
2: With Grisham being a free agent, you get rid of him at the end of the season. And even though you have Stanton occupying the DH, his contract isn't as long.
0: No, it's going to be up soon.
2: Trout.
0: Yep.
2: Yeah.
0: And Trout's deal runs to 2030.
2: Bobby has a little more longevity producing in the league. And I trust Trout in a crucial spot in the postseason.
0: Yeah, Trout is 34. So the contract goes till he's 40. Quick math there. No, for 38.
2: Yeah. So I trust Trout in a crucial spot, even though he hasn't had much postseason experience.
0: Well, he's basically
2: more
0: at zero.
2: Grisham.
0: Yeah.
2: And I like the lineup with Rice, Judge, Trout, Bellinger, Stanton, Jazz. And then you fill the rest, Caballero, Wells, McMahon.
0: Yeah, but you just, the availability, Mike Trout, like I said, the contract's awful. He's not on the field. He's not close to the player he once was. He's already in his mid-30s. You're talking about 4 more years, so he's going to be at the back end of his 30s.
2: Still producing, Lugie.
0: I don't think so. I don't think so. I mean, you're basing that off what though? The past. He hasn't been even a close to a big time producer in forever.
2: is producing this season at an above average MLB level, way better than Grisham.
0: But you're not paying him to be an above average level player.
2: I'm not going to assume, but what I'm going to try to convince you of is that once he joins the winning organization of the Yankees and gets into our system, he'll produce like how Goldschmidt is produced in this
0: season. So you're saying like Yankee pixie dust. He comes here, you sprinkle a little pixie dust on him, you put the pinstripes on him, all of a sudden he's playing these games.
2: You know the Yankees
0: hurt.
2: Have had this history.
0: I get that, but Trout is just, he's an albatross with that deal, and the production is just nowhere near what it used to be. And the health is just a problem with him as far as staying healthy.
2: Relatively, he's done it well this year. But besides that, I think if we get Trout, we get Goodman, Dingler, or Jeffers, and maybe two bullpen pieces, we beat any team in the World Series in five games versus anyone. I think with a lineup, 1-6 of Rice to Chisholm, two bullpen pieces, we don't need Scooble. We have enough pitching starting-wise to get to a series. So that's what it is.
0: Who do you got winning the World Cup there, Moose? I know you're a big soccer guy. I have Argentina. I'm gambling wise. I have Argentina.
2: I've been an Argentina fan since 2008.
0: Okay. Oh, there you go.
2: My favorite,
0: so you're a little biased.
2: Player, my favorite club player team was Carlos Tevez with Manchester United. He has a backstory with his mother growing up in Argentina that I took favor for. You can look it up. It's a crazy story. So ever since I heard that, and he played for Manchester United, my favorite club since I was a little kid, I've been an Argentina fan because of Carlos Tevez. So, yeah.
0: So you're saying Argentina, it sounds like. Look, I agree with you. I think even pre-tournament, I was like, I think Argentina's going to go back-to-back. I know it hasn't happened forever since Brazil did it, but so I think people were sleeping on them, but they still have an elite team. Lionel Messi is the greatest of all time. He's still playing at an all-world level. France is obviously a tough one with Mbappe, who I think got banged up a little bit today, but it sounds like he's all right. Spain is obviously very strong, and I wish we were playing Spain tomorrow. I'm like totally bummed out about it. That would have been an awesome Friday night, like main event, us versus Spain. What an opportunity to get to the semifinals. Now, of course, we would have lost, but still, to have that stage, to share that stage, would have been an amazing moment for us, for Team USA. That didn't end up happening. Instead, let's not pull punches. We embarrassed ourselves. I mean, Christian Pulisic, please. I mean, that was just pathetic. And then the goaltending was just, I mean, when you have MLS goaltenders, this is what happens. And unfortunately, we got to a place we've gotten to before, which is the round of 16, and we could not advance any further, which is extremely disappointing. And Belgium rested some of their guys, which tells you that they overlooked us and they were right in that arrogance. But yeah, I think it's going to be Argentina. The final will be Sunday, not this Sunday, the following Sunday at MetLife. So that's Fanatics Fest weekend. That's the finals. I think the semis are that Friday, I want to say. Don't hold me to that. I don't have the schedule memorized. But obviously the quarters are this weekend. 888-808-1019 is the phone number to call. It is after hours. It is Lugie in the late night here on The Fan. Mike is in Jersey City. What's up, Mike?
3: What's going on, Tom?
0: Hey, what's happening?
3: Great. First of all, we got to get rid of this Jones gang now when the value's so high. You saw
0: Spencer Jones, you're saying. Spencer Jones, yeah.
3: Yeah, Spencer. We got to get rid of him. We saw what he was doing this year when he was on the team. We saw what he was doing this year when he was on the team, and it was disastrous. So
0: he was overmatched here.
3: The value's still relatively high.
0: Yeah, I agree with that. And as far as
3: another Volpe on our hands.
0: Yeah, I mean, the only problem is there isn't as many avenues for him to play, but he, at the big league level, looked overmatched, especially with a bat in his hand. The defense was strong, but the offense was just not good.
3: Yeah, just get him out of here next, I'm saying. We don't want a guy like Jalen Brunson, another fraud running around in the city with Spencer Jones. So get him out of here.
0: How's Jalen Brunson? How's Jalen Brunson a fraud?
3: Jalen Brunson, the biggest fraud of all time.
0: How so?
3: He had Shamit and OG bailing him out every left and right. He had a few nice moments. But for the
0: well,
3: most
0: a few
3: part,
0: nice moments. No, he won finals MVP. One finals MVP. Yeah.
3: MVP. Yeah. It's just a saying. The MVP.
0: It's just a saying. Yeah, no, it's just a saying. It's just a saying when you score half the team's points in a clincher on the road with a wrist that needs surgery. That's just a saying.
3: Against the dead Spurs 20-year-old college team.
0: College team, right. Yeah, pros, though. But they're pros, but not a, yeah. But what basketball team are you for, by the way?
3: Raptors, baby.
0: Raptors, got it. 888-808-1. So good luck with Kawhi, because it sounds like that trade's not going through. 888-808, and you wish you had Ananobi still. 888-808-1019 is the phone number to call. Where do we want to go here? Let's try Dom in New Rochelle. What's up, Dom?
4: Tommy, what's up, brother?
0: Hey, what's up?
4: Yeah, I want to talk about the Yankees. First of all, that last caller, I don't know what he's talking about, Jalen Brunson.
0: Well, he's just trying to be cute.
4: Yeah, he's trying to be cute, getting under the skin, but...
0: It's hard to get under my skin. I know a lot of people try to get under the skin because it's funny when I yell, but you know what? Most times you get positive, Tommy. Once in a blue moon, I start to scream, but tonight, you know what? I'm not screaming the last shift of the week, that's for sure. My weekend starts in a couple hours. You catch me early in the week, I might yell at you.
4: There you go. Anyway... I wanted to talk about the Yankees for a minute.
0: Of course.
4: So I never pushed. I'm a big Yankee fan. I never pushed the panic button with this team. The AL is horrific. Once the Yankees get healthier too, make some good moves at the deadline, there's no threat to them in the AL.
0: No.
4: And they should cruise there. I mean, they have the best pitching staff in baseball in my mind still. And then you play that one really good NL team in the World Series.
0: Correct.
4: And if they don't get there this year, then Boone is fired.
0: You're saying that
4: he's a bad manager.
0: You're saying that as an opinion, or you're saying that as your prediction?
4: I think it's my prediction, but it's not because he's a bad manager. I like Aaron Boone. It's just too many chances that not winning a championship. Sometimes you need a little shakeup.
0: Yeah, but why this year then? What makes this year any different than the other? First of all, I think he's going to play through manage through his contract. But what would stand out this year as opposed to other years where they have fallen short?
4: I just think that they're a team that I know they have injuries, but, I mean, you're playing a lot of bench players every day. They go through those slumps. Those bench players, they're playing every day. Once they get healthier, I mean, there's no threat to them in the AL. I mean, the Rays are a good team, but you got, like, Cedric Mullins batting cleanup. Those teams aren't, like, they don't scare me. I mean, they shouldn't. I mean, they should, once they get healthier, they should cruise through the AL. And then you play that one really good NL team. I'm not saying, I don't know if they can... There's teams in the AL and the NL, I'm sorry, that are better than them. But if he doesn't reach the World Series, I think my prediction is that he'll be fired. But not because he's a bad manager. I like Boone, but I'll give you an example. Like the Buffalo Bills this year, they fired McDermott.
0: Yeah.
4: That team, the opportunity of winning a Super Bowl every year, and they just don't do it. It's not like he's a bad coach.
0: Yeah, but that was also long overdue, too, with McDermott. It felt like he had the Boone contract where they were just never going to get rid of this guy, and it was like you're wasting, much like the Yankees sometimes with Judge, these prime years with Josh Allen in Buffalo.
4: That's true, but I think with Aaron Judge, I mean, Aaron Judge, at the end of his career, needs to win a World Series.
0: Absolutely.
4: He does.
0: Absolutely.
4: I mean, it's criminal to me that if he doesn't win a World Series with the Yankees, I mean, I'm 40 years old. He's the best baseball player I've watched. I mean, I've seen Barry Bonds. I've seen guys pitch to him and walk him intentionally and drive in a run. I've never seen that, but to me, Aaron Judge is the best baseball player I've watched because I'm 40 years old.
0: Right.
4: I mean, they need to win a World Series with him.
0: They do, and they've obviously had their chances, and they're going to have another big-time chance. I expect them to be back this year, but as far as Boone... It would be a massive disappointment and a major failure, especially considering they ran it back this year and they have a weak American League. If they don't get, now that's with the assumption they're fully healthy or close to it, and obviously Judge being back. If they don't get to the World Series, that would be a major flop. I still don't think they'd fire Boone. But I will say this, though, Dom, the calls we will get and the outrage we will get if they fall short of the World Series this year, when you consider the competition or lack thereof, the screams and cries and calls for Boone to be fired will be, I think, at a higher pitch, fever pitch than we've ever seen before.
4: 100%. And I'm a Boone guy. I don't want him fired. I like Aaron Boone.
0: But at some point, though, like you said, you talk about Judge, at some point, Boone's got to win. Yeah, he's got to win at some point. Win the big one.
4: He does. Yeah.
0: All right, Dom, good talking to you. 888-808-1019 is the phone number to call. Yeah, really, in the Aaron's era, Boone and Judge, look, it's both of their legacies are on the line. More so, you know, it's funny, I think there's some Yankee fans, so I'm not one, but I'll take my brain and put it into the head of a Yankee fan. There's probably some Yankee fans out there, cynically, that are like, if we win a World Series with Aaron Boone this year, then they're never firing him. Then we're going to have to live with Aaron Boone from now till eternity. So there's probably those fans that are out there saying, I'd rather this team go into the toilet this year Judge doesn't come back. They stink. They don't even make the postseason, and they fire Boone. Because they're not firing Cashman. News alert, they're not firing Brian Cashman. Brian Cashman basically runs the show. I mean, if we're being honest, Brian Cashman's not getting fired. Brian Cashman, at some point in his career, and he's earned this to a degree, he will step down and will take on an advisor role with the team. That's how I see it playing out. They will not fire him. But Boone is a possibility, but I still think it'd be more like we're not renewing his contract. It'd be one of those situations, which obviously when the contract is up, he will be gone unless the Yankees decide to bring him back. But I could see that. I could see where Yankee fans like, I would rather them not make the playoffs, which means Boone could be gone, rather than win the World Series. That means Boone's around forever, which probably would be the case. If Aaron Boone wins the World Series this year, he probably, much like the Supreme Court, would have a job for the rest of his life. 888-808-1019 is the phone number to call here on After Hours. It is Tommy Lugauer. It is Lugie here in the late night. I see everybody up here. If you're on hold, we will get to you. We got plenty of time, 2.5 hours to go. So whatever you want. I see some Knicks, Yankees, Giants, Mets. So there's a lot of topics we can cover, a lot of things on the menu for the final few hours of After Hours, the final After Hours of the week. Again, the phone number to join, 888-808-1019. It is Lugie in the late night, Tommy Lugauer, After Hours here on The Fan.
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13: 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The Dallas Wings were at the bottom of the WNBA standings the last two seasons, but at the midway point of the 2026 campaign, the Wings sit in fourth place with a 14-8 record. Dallas is led in scoring by reigning Rookie of the Year, Paige Beckers. She's been joined this season by fellow top overall pick AZ Fudd and veteran Jessica Shepherd. The six-year forward had 22 points on Tuesday night as the Wings defeated the New York Liberty to earn their third straight victory.
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0: certainly was hot. That's number one. And number two, it means football is right around the corner. Training camps will start in just a few weeks. We'll have preseason football in August, which, look, I'll let you know right away. I'm not one of these people like, yay, preseason football. And we'll talk about it, but I'm not somebody that geeks out over preseason football. But it's obviously going to be a major topic because there's going to be a ton of hype around the Giants. I have giant expectations going into the season. There's going to be a ton of buzz around this team with the addition of Harbaugh as the head coach. Jackson Dart in year two, first real full season as the Giants' starting quarterback. Scataboo, Neighbors, this young nucleus that they're building, not only on offense, but obviously on defense and all the, you know, first-round picks that they have in their front seven. So there's going to be a lot of buzz. There's going to be a lot of excitement for the Giants going into the season. And we're going to do a lot more Giants and Jets as we creep closer and closer and closer to training camp. And I think next week we'll do a lot as well because it is the All-Star break for baseball. So there's going to be a lot of real estate, a lot of landscape to talk about sports. And there's not going to be a lot of sports going on. So football will certainly be a big part of our conversations here on After Hours next week. Let's go to Chris in Howell. What's going on, Chris? Yo, bud, what's up? I certainly hope so. Yes. Okay. No, well, thank you. I appreciate that. The internet usually is not nice to me. So I appreciate you saying something nice about me. I'll have to check that out. And I do appreciate you reaching out. But, I mean, we just had a great conversation there about Malik Neighbors. You might not have heard it on the radio, but Chris and I, that'll just stay between the two of us. Unless you're curious. If you'd like to know what Chris and I were talking about, is he has concerns over Malik Neighbors and his injury and coming back from it. And, look, I'll stay optimistic. I'll stay positive as best I can. But I am very much on the side of it's not going to be in the early part of the year. Hopefully it's a few weeks in. I think worst case, it's middle of the season. The Giants certainly have a new identity with Harbaugh running the football. You sign a fullback, you have Scataboo, you have Tracy, you have Dart, you have the smash mouth style. And they added a bunch of wide receivers to the room, including some veteran wide receivers. Now we'll see if they make the team. But Berrios, Beckham, Juju Smith-Schuster. So there's a lot of vets that they added as far as the wide receiver position. Mooney, Calvin Austin were also additions. Isaiah Likely, who is a tight end by trade, but more like a wide receiver as far as his skill set. So there are going to be options. And I think the reason the Giants brought in as many wide receivers as they did is because they probably have some slight concerns over Malik Neighbors and his recovery as well. But hopefully Malik, because he is just an all-world talent as far as a wide receiver, hopefully he can get back on the field as soon as humanly possible. But like I said, football will be a more of a major topic next week right here on After Hours. Let's head out to the Bronx. Val joins us. What's up, Val?
1: Pretty boy Tommy Lou, what's good, Doug?
0: Hey, what's up?
1: Pretty boy Tommy Lou is what they called it.
0: That's right.
1: Yo, I want to talk some Yankees with you. I got two Yankee points I need to make, all right? Mm-hmm. But real, real quick, I want to just say a couple of things really quickly. I don't understand why, successfully, myself as a Jets fan and my fellow Jets fan base, the head office, our head coach, everything apart from the unforeseen as far as what's happened with Gino, and that's just people reporting. And even he has managed to – we've been on say less mode. And even he has managed to, whatever prepared statements he's been throwing out there, they've been on say less mode as well, too. I don't understand why you keep throwing strays at us Jets fans. I've been listening the last few nights, and it's been kind of subtle. I know you think you've been sneaking it in and nobody noticed.
0: Who did that, me? Marash did in the midday. I'll have a chat with him when I see him next.
1: No, I'm talking about you.
0: Oh, you're talking about me?
1: I'm talking about you.
0: Oh, you're talking about me. I'm sitting here thinking that. I thought you said Marash. I was like,
1: at the Jets fans.
0: Oh, I threw strays.
1: By the way, let's not even worry about that. They're so horrible. Da-da-da-da. You keep throwing them in there and thinking nobody's hearing that. I'm hearing it. We've been on sayless mode and we're not saying anything, but you keep throwing that in there.
0: Oh, I didn't even. I didn't pick up on that.
1: I just want you to know it's been heard and noticed. You know what I mean? You need to correct that. Real talk.
0: What do I got to correct, though?
1: I'm just saying, like, why are we getting strayed?
0: I didn't know.
1: We're not even starting anything with anybody.
0: What did I say?
1: I said they need to lose. I can say whatever I want.
0: What do you mean? You don't tell me what to say. So I could say whatever the heck I want. I have to correct anything.
1: Well, okay,
0: what is this, fourth grade? I have to apologize? All I said.

0: said was that it would be the best to lose all their games and have the number one overall pick.
1: Put it this way. My grandmom's right on my pop's side used to say, if you don't have anything good to say, you should go and go spit. How about that?
0: Like, but then I wouldn't talk about the Jets the entire summer.
1: Well, okay, until we give you something to talk about.
0: But the season doesn't start until September. So I'm going off of
1: this.
0: So what is all right, though?
1: You know what I mean? Leave that alone.
0: I didn't even think I said anything bad. I really didn't say. What did I say?
1: It's been some condescending stuff that you've been dropping there, like in the ether on the low. And thinking that we don't notice. I've been noticing. I don't think so.
0: All I said was that we were running promos on the radio station that the Jets are going to take the next step. And I jokingly said, what, off the cliff?
1: Yeah, that's funny. That's what I'm talking
0: about. That's funny. You got to laugh at that.
1: Yeah. Why we got to be making jokes about us, though, when we on
0: the because the Jets have been, anyway, a joke. That's why. So it's a joke. You're a joke until you're no longer a joke.
1: I'm going to help you out with something with Billy. You know what? Do this. You put on the orange, I mean the blue with the orange Knicks on the cap, and you wear a polo that's orange and blue with, like, the orange piping. You can get in the Billy's. The Knicks hat is, like, the key to the city. So ain't nobody going to say
0: anything. That's a good point.
1: Until you bring up the Met. You know what I'm saying?
0: Yeah, well, I could just go neutral.
1: Small TV,
0: I could go neutral.
1: And you happen to be looking at it too hard, somebody might ask you something. But that's only if you admit. You can make it up to Billy's, and you can still be valid as far as, you know, your fit. You know what I'm saying?
0: No, I do know what you're saying. But, I mean, I've been in the Billy's and stands before. Just I could either go, like, neutral, too. I don't think they care if you're not in Yankee gear. But I would not go there disrespecting, like, wearing Met gear unless the Mets are playing them.
1: I'm just acknowledging the Knicks key to the city. That puts
0: I agree with
1: over.
0: That. You can't go wrong now wearing Knick gear or Knick colors, which are also Met colors.
1: So, Tommy Lou, let me get to my two Yankee points, all right? The first one, I actually think that you're going to be correct on your prediction as far as when he come back. As a matter of fact, you might actually be early in terms of Judge. And I say that because one of two things. I think that actually, if you really, like, on the positive take, because of the injury, nobody really knows, because it's like some kind of funny tissue, exactly what's going to happen. But on the worst case scenario, if you assume that some of what Cashman was saying was that they already accept that this is something that won't change for the rest of the season, some of what he said could also be construed or sound like they're trying to figure out, like when they do the reimaging, when he says stuff like, we don't expect to see anything change, it could also be a question of how much, if it's something where he has to play through it for the rest of the season, how much, if it's a pain threshold thing, whether or not it's something that could be re-injured to say as far as long-term damage. If it's something that where it's just a pain threshold thing, they actually could be thinking about trying to figure out if he actually could play through it. And if that's the case, if it's something where, like, he doesn't need, like, ramp up or rehab games, your prediction as far as when he comes back might actually be on point,
0: right,
1: or maybe even a little bit early.
0: Yeah, mid-August.
1: And the last point I wanted to make, too, about this whole thing with the way that people keep talking about the American League and, you know, the competition is lesser and this, that, the other. This goes back to, I know when I spoke to you the other night, I was talking about Captain Obvious. But the real context of what I was trying to tell you is, this goes back to the fact that the big name and the biggest name, our boogeymen on our lineup, are not there. And that includes Stanton, Judge, Freed, and all the other ancillaries. Yep. It means that gap that when you say that, as far as what the competition is, it implies that we are far above that. But without those boogeymen, that gap is not as far apart as everybody thinks. And that's why I said, if you look at the last couple of games, what happened? We got, like, in our preferred world, Cole gives up three runs and does what would have been a quality start, go six in the third, we would have won that game.
0: For sure.
1: But that's what I mean when I say, like, and you know how I said it sounded like Captain Obvious, but if you really listen to what I'm talking about, this is what I mean. You got to be stellar on both sides in order for us to get any kind of production and stay, like, just tread water until the big names come back. This little game was nice to get some confidence, and hopefully they finish it out against Washington before the All-Star break with everybody feeling good. But that's, if you understand, that's what I meant when I said it sounds like Captain Obvious, but that's what I mean when I say you got to have two, if not three. Because, like, even today was the kind of game where, like, I didn't mean to disrespect my manager, Aaron Boone, in any way. When I said in spite of, I mean, like, a game like today where it doesn't matter what Boone does or who he brings in. Like, it got a little scary. But once they went up 10 to 3, It didn't matter at that point. Like, in spite of that's I didn't mean any disrespect.
0: Yeah, you know, it was a wrap.
1: You got to get two out of those three, if not all three. You got to get offense, however it happens, whether it's a day like today or a small ball. You got to
0: They just got to put up runs. I mean, it's been a million years since they put up five or more runs.
1: And you got to get competent managership. We got to hold a line, like just tread water until the boogeyman come back.
0: Yeah.
1: Have a good one, Tommy Lou. Thanks for taking the call, man, and thanks for the time. Have a good one, Don.
0: You got it, Val. Yeah, they got. Like I've been saying, the reinforcements, the trade deadline. This Yankee team that you're watching right now is not going to be the Yankee team that you see at the end of the year. I fully believe that. I expect Judge to be back. I expect Stanton to be back. I expect Freed to be back. I figure Freed by the end of the month, Stanton, let's say September, and Judge, let's call it, I would say best case at this point, it's going to be late August. But that means all three will be back for the stretch run of the season. And obviously, what is most important is October. And then you can make additions at the trade deadline. I've thrown names out there like Hunter Goodman, Luis Arraez. I think Arraez is a perfect addition because he makes contact. He doesn't strike out a lot. Goodman is a power hitting catcher, especially right-handed. So even if you don't want to get rid of Wells, it could be a spot where you have a lefty righty kind of combination with Goodman getting the majority of the reps. But then you have a lefty in Wells, a guy that could play also really good defense. Now, if it was me, I would just DFA Wells, or if you want to send him down, same thing with Volpe, DFA him, send him down, just get him out of here. I just, you got to start to make major moves to get this team ready for where they need to be at the end of the year. And once they get there, the reason why I'm so optimistic that the Yankees are going to the World Series is not only the talent that they have, the strength in their starting pitching, especially Schlittler, Fried, and Cole, which matches up with and is better than any team is going to throw at them in the American League. I mean, certainly Detroit, if Scooble sticks around, would be right there with them. But we'll find out. I mean, Detroit's playing better baseball. They've gotten themselves back into the mix, and part of that is their division stinks. So they're only a few games back. And if Detroit makes a run over the next couple weeks, they might not be sellers. The Tigers are 4.5 back, 5 back in the loss column in the division. The Yankees are 4 back, 5 back in the loss column as well. So same thing. So the Detroit is basically where the Yankees are at in terms of their division. So there is definitely a path to Scooble staying put. Offseason's a different story. He's not going to sign with the Tigers. But as far as a trade piece, the Tigers may say, you know what? Yeah, we're going to lose him at the end of the year, but we're going to take a run at this. And maybe we'll be buyers. Or we'll just not trade him. So it's not like we're selling, we're not buying, but we're just holding put. It'll be interesting. And that's why it's tough with some of these teams as far as trade partners and destinations and players that are available, because you don't know what the landscape is going to be in the next couple weeks by the end of it. The way baseball is constructed these days is that most teams are just a winning streak away, if they're not in it, a winning streak away from getting in it. And with how weak the American League is, I mean, the Mariners are there's no team over 500 in the American League West. That is pathetic. And there's only two over 500 in the American League Central. And two in the East. So four teams in the American League are over 500. Three teams in the National League Central are over 500, just for comparatives speaking. So it's bad. It's bad. But and the Yankees, with their talent and their pitching, if they get healthy and they make the necessary trades that they need to make, and those trades end up working out for them, I know it's a lot of ifs, but I'm confident in most of those ifs becoming concrete. And then you get to October and you're going to have, I would say, compared to other years, a fairly easy road to get back to the World Series for the second time in 3 years. Let's go to John Luca in New Jersey. He joins us on After Hours. What's up?
2: What's up, Tommy? First time caller. I'm 19 years old. Knicks, Giants, Mets fan. I play Division III football at a cool school called Salve Regina in Newport, Rhode Island. I want to bring up two things real quick. One, something with the Giants. Odell Beckham, the signing, I don't like how much hate it's been getting. So if you think of it at my age, this is like a fan favorite guy coming back. This brings me the biggest nostalgia ever. I don't care if he sits on the sideline with pom-poms. And everyone has that narrative of how bad he is and his attitude, that was he was young. And I think he's grown from that. I think that is so awesome with Harbaugh and him. They know each other. Harbaugh is tough. I don't think he would go out and get Beckham if he knew he was still, you know, like
0: I agree
2: a
0: with you. And he had him in Baltimore. No, I'm with you 100% on everything
2: correct.
0: You said there. I think for a lot of fans
2: exactly.
0: out there, Odell Beckham Jr. represents joy, and they had a lot of fun watching him play football, and we all know he's not the player he used to be, but it's cool to see him back, you know, full circle. And I agree, I think he's matured. You know, he won a championship with the Rams, and look, he's been humbled obviously by being out of the league for a bit, so I think he's very happy to be granted this opportunity to probably finish up his career with the team that drafted him.
2: Correct. And then I'm a huge fan of it. I don't like anyone that says otherwise. I don't agree with them. Second thing, Mets fan, I would rather have a scarecrow in office than David Stearns currently. I can't stand him. I can't stand what's happened. I have never felt more demoralized in a year as a fan of my life with this Mets team. The 2024 season, I was at multiple Pialonzo walk-off games, me and my dad.
0: Mm-hmm.
2: It's just very sad to see what's happened to this team. And I'm sick of the let me know when you see smoke and all the waiting. It's going to happen. It's going to happen. I don't like Steve Cohen that much either, but Stearns, he should be done. I can't stand it. Moving on from Mendoza, I don't even think that solves anything. I'll take Cora Beltran, but I cannot stand David Stearns, and I would rather anything else in there, a cardboard box, a scarecrow, anything else.
0: What don't you like most, or is there one thing that you can pinpoint, or
2: his
0: is it
2: job,
0: just multiple?
2: His job was to put construct a roster and put a team together, which he failed. This year he failed. Pete Alonso is my childhood.
0: Did he succeed in 24?
2: Absolutely. Did succeed in 24, but that's not good enough. That's not good enough.
0: And they were certainly on their way in 25. We all know what happened at the end of the year. And listen, the deadline needed to be better, but he did. I think on paper that was a good trade deadline. And then this year, I know that the Pete Alonso move was not exactly popular, but I will ask you what I've asked a lot of people. What is the Mets record with Pete Alonso if he was on the team this year?
2: I agree. And to say, as you brought up the point earlier with the Orioles, that it's just like, you know, as a fan, as a kid, like that's someone.
0: I get the fan favorite. I understand that. But sometimes you have to make those tough business decisions. And when it comes to Alonso, ultimately, we're not going to know till the, you know, at the end of his contract, whether the Mets made the right decision. Everybody, including the Mets, knew Pete Alonso was going to have a big year this year. It was more about the end of his contract. They didn't want to give him. If Pete wanted to sign a short-term deal with the Mets this year, they would have done it because they did it last year. He wanted his contract for a lot of years, for a lot of money. Mets weren't willing to go there. Baltimore was. The Mets moved on. Baltimore got their guy. Pete got his contract, and everybody made out. I just think there's a lot of fans that unfortunately, I hate that this is the case, that are hurt by it and they're upset by it. But I know it's cold, but I'm going to tell you this. You just got to kind of move on. I mean, you can't live in the past, and you got to say thanks, Pete, for that big home run and all the home runs you did hit. And you got to look at this team and some of the bright spots that they have. I mean, the record is what it is right now. It's disappointing for everybody, but you hope that they could, A, turn it around this year, and if not, continue to build this team to where they're a sustained winner.
2: And then last thing I'm going to say is I can't see Lindor go. I can't.
0: They're not.
2: I don't think
0: him.
2: They should move.
0: They're not.
2: I just can't. There's no way. If they do, I'm. That's it. I'm done.
0: Why would
2: I'm
0: they? I don't see the. Yeah, and I agree with you, John. I just don't and appreciate the call, but I don't see them trading Lindor. Everything that's starting to come out now from Heyman and Sherman, and I've heard a bunch of stuff here or read a bunch of stuff where it doesn't sound like he's going to get traded, Francisco Lindor, and I would not do that. You're talking about, and he should be an all-star year in and year out. He's been snubbed a bunch of times, but take this year and throw it out the window. Look at his career. Plays every day at a high level at shortstop defensively. Home runs, stolen bases, RBIs, both of them elite, all three of them elite for his position. Clutch player, second in the MVP in 24. If there is, for the sake of the conversation, any type of issues with him and Juan Soto, bring in a manager like an Alex Cora who can come in and mend that fence. Mend the fence. Don't just divorce it because, well, times are tough right now and we'd rather go the easy route. And I don't see the Mets doing that. I told you they wouldn't get rid of David Stearns. They're not. And I don't think they're getting rid of Francisco Lindor. Speaking of the Mets and moves and future moves, there is something that is out there right now from Will Simon at The Athletic that I will bring to you next hour that I want to discuss. So that's on deck. Plus your calls, Yankees, Mets, some Knicks. If you want to mix in a little football as well, that's cool. It's 888-808-1019. That is the phone number to call. It's After Hours. Tommy Lugauer. Lugie in the Late Night here on The Fan.
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0: 4 here on The Fan in New York City. Tommy Lugauer, Lugie. It is After Hours, the final After Hours of the week. Got you for another 2 here till midnight. Gordon Damer comes your way at that time. We have some, I wouldn't call it Met news, but there's a Met story that Will Salmon of The Athletic just put out there. We'll get to that coming up in just 1 second. But if you missed it earlier, Brian Cashman did meet the media down in Tampa. And we found out that Aaron Judge will go for re-imaging next week. Cashman, quote, "I don't think we're anticipating it's coming back clean. I think we're anticipating and hopeful that it's showing the healing process." My initial prediction for Judge when this all broke a little while ago, or when in a little while ago, meaning in days and weeks, not in hours. But I said that Judge would be back mid-August. Now when I hear this news, I'm probably going to push it back to late August, early September. Still enough time to get your sea legs, get your swing, get your body going where it needs to be, get a couple of major league games under your belt, a month's worth, and be ready to go for October. But in the meantime, this team's got to step up. Ben Rice was able to do it. Bellinger, who's been slumping, had a couple hits today. He's got to get going. You know, they paid Bellinger a lot of money, and Bellinger's a good player. You know, I wanted him on the Mets. I think he made sense for both local teams. Great fielder, very versatile, won an MVP. There's a lot to like about him, but this is the time where if you're Bellinger, you got to step up. You know, it can't just be Ben Rice. The offense is struggling, Goldschmidt's struggling, Wells is just on another level of struggling, Volpe's struggling. The offense as a whole is not hitting, and this is where a Bellinger needs to step up and be that guy to carry the mantle along with Ben Rice until you get Stanton back, Judge back, reinforcements here through the trade deadline. And then in the meantime, obviously you hope that a Paul Goldschmidt will snap out of this. And look, Goldschmidt was so good to start the year. It was unrealistic expectations to think Paul Goldschmidt was going to keep up the pace that he had early in the year, because it was ridiculous the numbers he was compiling. You know, those were prime Paul Goldschmidt numbers. He's not that guy anymore for 162. He could give you a couple months of it, because he clearly didn't this year, but to expect that month after month after month is just, it's not happening at his age. But he will snap out of this. This is not what he's going to be for the rest of the year. Well, that's where guys like Bellinger and Rice have to sort of take the bull by the horns, and they have to lead this team offensively to get them out of this funk. And Bryce did that today, and now Bellinger's got to kind of do the same. But this was a much needed win for the Yankees. They could ill afford to lose any more ground to Tampa, especially heads up. You want to be able to have that tiebreaker, and the Yankees have a lot of work to do, because I think they have to beat the Rays the rest of the year in every single matchup to get that tiebreaker. But look, you're not going to get it in one day. You got to take that one game at a time. But as we saw last year, if you don't have the tiebreaker like they did against Toronto, or didn't have it against Toronto, it ultimately ended up coming back to bite the Yankees in the behind, and they lost out on the division because of a tiebreaker. And they weren't able to host the NLDS, and Toronto sent the Yankees home packing early. Or they sent them packing home early. I think I might have messed that phrase up. That's okay. I put words there that probably shouldn't have been there. Words out of order. It's okay. It's a couple hours left of the show. What do you want from me? It's a full week here. Not really even a full week, because I was off for one day, but it's really 4 days in a row. What do you want from me? I worked 4 days in a row. What do you expect me to work 5 days in a row? I always said that our work weeks are too long. They shouldn't be 5 days. They should be 4 days. They've really become that now when you think about it. And then you have one day. You know, most people work 4 days a week. They work two from home, so they're really working like 2.5 days a week. But I was saying this, you know, pre-COVID. I was like, really, the work week is way too long. 5 hours? Excuse me, 5 days? It should always have been four. And you should have a day off. I always said that you should have 4 day work week, 1 day off during the week, and you get to pick which day that is. It could be Monday, could be Wednesday, could be Friday, whatever the case may be. And then obviously you have your traditional weekend on Saturday and Sunday. 888-808-1019 is the phone number to call. Like I said, Will Salmon of The Athletic has some news on the Mets, or a story on the Mets that we will get into coming up in just 1 second. Then, of course, your calls. If you'd like to join the conversation, you want to talk Mets, Knicks, Yankees, football, whatever's on your mind for the final 2 hours, the number to reach me is 888-808-1019. Let's start off here this hour with Paulie in Greenwich. What's up, Paulie?
1: Yo, Loogie, what's up, man? Listen, I apologize. I was supposed to send you the hat and shirt. I got into a car accident, so...
0: Hopefully everything's all right, Paulie. You good? Everything's
1: good?
0: Yeah,
1: I'm good. Yeah, okay. Just my shoulder hurts a little bit, but I'm going to send it this weekend. I just want to apologize to you.
0: No apology needed. Oh, I'm glad everything is okay with you.
1: I want to throw you a curveball. Like, So if I'm the Yankees, like, there's no guarantee that Judge is going to come back. So maybe we need to go out and get a guy, not that nobody could be Judge, but maybe we need to go out and get a power hitter just in case he don't come back. Because if he don't come back, then what happens then? Then if Stanton gets hurt, we're done.
0: Well, Stanton doesn't come back either. I mean, I would say Stanton, if you're worried about Judge coming back, then you should be worried about Stanton coming back because he's had another sort of injury here, another calf strain. So he's kind of in the same boat as Judge as far as there's not really a timetable necessarily for his return. Now, the name that I've thrown out there is Hunter Goodman, who is a power hitter. He also serves in a need at catcher. He's got 27 home runs. He is a big-time power bat, right-handed bat, so he would give you the catcher, and he would give you the power.
1: All right. Thank you, Luke. I appreciate it. I just wanted to apologize to you personally.
0: No, don't apologize at all, man. Your car right? Everything else all right? Everybody good?
1: Yeah,
0: no one was hurt in the car?
1: No, just my shoulder, but I'm okay, though. It's been a while, but I'm back to work now, so I just want to let you know that I'm going to be sending it out this weekend, all right?
0: It's funny, because Rosenberg brought this up. He's like, do you ever get that stuff? And I go, nah, but I'm not one to... He's a snorer. I'm not one to sit there on the air and be like, where does my stuff? You know what I mean? So it's all good. I appreciate you thinking about me. So it's all good.
1: Yeah. All right. Take care, brother.
0: Yeah, you got it, dude. You too. 888-808-1019 is the phone number to join the conversation. Will is calling from New Rochelle. What's up, Will?
2: How are you?
0: Good. What's shaking?
2: Listen, you literally just brought it up. Hunter Goodman. If you look at the National League stats, he's got 27 home runs. That's one less than Ben Rice. I don't think that the Rockies are going to just necessarily toss him away like they did Ryan McMahon because we took the money. Like, he is somebody on a very young deal.
0: Yeah, he's got a couple years of control.
2: Mention his name. Exactly. Like, if the Rockies want to be serious, there's no way you're going to give up your Ben Rice because he's got 27. Ben has 28.
0: Do they want to be serious, though? I don't know. They're obviously better than they were last year. They got 38 wins, which for them is good considering where they were, the last couple of years. I'm not saying automatically he's going to be available and the Yankees are going to get him for a song and a dance, but if Colorado were to make him available, he would be the best hitting catcher that they would be able to acquire by leaps and bounds. If he's not available, then you have to go sort of a tier below Goodman. Because I don't think there's going to be a guy of his stature as far as ability that's going to be out there.
2: For sure. I mean, there's really no catcher available that has 27 home runs in the MLB. So let me ask you a question, because I haven't heard him mentioned in trade rumors at all. But the Royals are no good.
0: Nope.
2: We need righty power, hitting, catching. Salvador Perez kind of said after the World Baseball Classic, he wins with Venezuela. Like, maybe you get Salvador Perez for the back end, but if I can may very quickly as well. Mm-hmm. I like Salvador Perez. Maybe you get a bullpen arm, maybe a Schreiber, maybe an E. Craig. But the Yankees need a Yandy Diaz type. We haven't had that since 2019 DJ LeMahieu when he hit .330. Yandy Diaz goes 4-for-4 yesterday. Gerrit Cole looked good, but Yandy went 4-for-4. The Yankees lack that currently. So
0: totally agree.
2: Daz Chisholm, contract year.
0: Yep.
2: Luis Arraez is getting thrown around
0: in trade rumors.
2: Mm-hmm. I would switch them too. I don't care about the defense. They're like, the Yankees need Arraez more than they need Jazz.
0: Yeah,
2: right
0: they
2: now.
0: Need somebody that can make contact and not strike out and get on base and sort of set the table for some of these guys. And listen, the Yankees are right now bottom five in strikeouts. No team that's ever been bottom five in strikeouts has won the World Series. They have got to correct that. They got to start getting guys in this lineup that make some type of contact. You can't just be swinging and missing because when you get to October, you're going to be in major trouble.
2: And you know what I think amazes me? This is a great stat I heard today during the game, which thankfully, thank the Lord, hallelujah, we got 14 hits, we scored 12 runs.
0: Mm-hmm.
2: What a magnificent, you're going into a Washington series where Yankee fans, don't take them lightly. They have scored the most runs in the MLB.
0: You don't have to tell me, I'm a Met fan. So they score a million runs, they have a great young offense with Wood and Abrams, they can score runs in bunches. They can't pitch, but they could score, they have a great offense.
2: For sure can.
0: So maybe it's, with the doctor ordered, though, for them, because you're facing a weak pitching staff and maybe the Yankees could get fat off that.
2: Exactly. And then you can shut down the, you know, high scoring offense. You got Ryan Weathers. You need a good start going into the break. You got Schlittler going as well beforehand.
0: Mm-hmm. Yep.
2: The stat that blew me away today, because I'm sure you get 75% of calls, people calling in, oh, we got to get a better bullpen. Everybody that watches the Yankees knows they need a bullpen arm or two. Maybe Ryan Weathers goes to the bullpen, mm-hmm. and you call up LeGrand, hey, and then you don't even need to. You can hear.
0: I think he's hurt. I think he's dealing with something, though. Maybe a shoulder or something like that. But, yeah, well, Weathers would make sense.
2: A little bit. Weathers for sure, because Max Fried's coming back.
0: Yep.
2: The Yankees had the best bullpen ERA in the MLB. That's unbelievable to me. Unbelievable. Because you look at this bullpen, you're like, eh, I don't love it. I don't love it, personally. I don't trust it. I don't love it. I don't like it. If I was on Hinge, I'm swiping right. I'm good.
0: Yeah, I hear you. I would probably swipe everybody, though, if I was single. Why not? You know, more. I would put more eggs in the basket. That's just me. That would be my strategy with that. Now, you mentioned a couple of minutes ago, Salvador Perez. And to me, he just feels like a Royal, like, lifer, a Kansas City Royal lifer. He's obviously not the offensive production. He's not the producer that he used to be offensively as far as a catcher. He used to be a guy that could hit 40 home runs. He's no longer that player, but he's a leader. He's a winner. So you would get that. And he does have 11 home runs this year, which, you know, he'd be good for maybe 20 on the year. I don't know if the Royals would want to move him. I don't know if he has a no-trade clause. I'll double-check that in one of these breaks. But I've always liked him. I have a ton of respect for him. I think he's going to the Hall of Fame. He's obviously won a World Series. He has just been a rock and such a leader and a captain for that team for so long. And I don't know how much he has left in the tank as far as a player goes, but he would be an upgrade over Wells, although who wouldn't be at this point? But you like that leadership. He's been in a lot of big games. See how many times he struck out this year. That's because right now, I don't want to add strikeouts to this team. That's the last thing you want to do. They are bottom five in strikeouts, and that is a major, major problem if you're trying to win a championship. Now, I think they're going to the World Series, but we're talking about championship to get to that next level and actually win one and have a parade. Let me see here. Salvador Perez, 72 strikeouts. Yeah, that's a good amount. It's a good amount. And he routinely strikes out over, you know, 125 times. So that's one of the things. But, you know, he hit 48 home runs, but that's already 5 years ago. But he did it 35 last year. So maybe it's just he's off to but he's 36 as a catcher. So maybe that was just sort of his last gasp at 38. But even if you could get to 28 the year before, 21, I would say it's probably closer to, well, yeah, 30 last year, my fault. 30 home runs and 27 the year prior. So if he could, 23. So even if he could get to like 23 home runs, which he's certainly capable of with 11. 23 home runs, leadership, the strikeouts are still a problem, though. I'd be interested. I'd be interested. I would though, Goodman to me is the top candidate. And if the Rockies are interested in giving him up, which, look, I understand they're a team on the mend. They're rebuilding. They've obviously been awful for years. And I don't know if they would be interested in trading one of their best players or the best player on their team, especially with a few years under control. But if they are, that's somebody that I would be interested in. Okay, so this Mets story that I've been teasing for a little bit, let me just pull this up here. This is from Will Salmon, The Athletic. Clay Holmes is, quote, definitely open to a midseason extension with the Mets, despite his $12 million player option for 27. I would be all over this if I was the Mets. I would sign Clay Holmes to an extension immediately. Holmes was, I thought, really good in his first year from a reliever to a starter. That performance that he had in the second-to-last game of the year last year against the Marlins, it allowed the Mets to see another day. And then this year, Clay Holmes took his game to the next level. He was giving you more innings. He was pitching to a sub-2 ERA. He was the ace of the staff, Clay Holmes was. And my feeling was he was only going to get better and better and better, which is a testament to him, and it's also a testament to David Stearns identifying Clay Holmes as somebody that can transition from a reliever to a starting pitcher and be an effective one. And not only was Holmes effective this year, he was dominant at times, especially when you consider that ERA. And you can count on him every 5 days to be a stopper. I think Clay Holmes has found a home here. I think the Mets, especially when you consider, right, you got McClain, you got Christian Scott, you could pencil those two guys in for next year. Everybody else is kind of a wild card. It would be nice to have Holmes there as your top three. And it sounds like he's open, at least according to this report from Will Salmon, that Clay Holmes is open to a midseason extension, which means he's not looking to opt out. We haven't heard anything like that from a Bo Bichette, but you are hearing it from Clay Holmes. And if I was David Stearns, if I was the Mets, I would jump all over this. Because I don't think you have to give him a 6-7-8-year deal or anything crazy like that. But a 3-4-year deal for the way Clay Holmes has pitched in the year and a half that he's been a starter and with the Mets, I think he certainly has earned that extension. And he's proven now with both teams that he can handle the market, he can handle the bright lights, he can handle the pressure, he can handle New York City. And this team, the Mets, like their rotate, like when Holmes got hurt, which was an unfortunate freak accident. I mean, he got hit with a line drive off of Spencer Jones, his bat. And a lot of times you take a ball off the leg and you live to talk about it. And in this spot, Clay Holmes got hurt, went on the IL, and now I know he's throwing bullpen sessions, so hopefully he's back soon. But I am very much interested slash wanting him to be a Met further than just this season. I don't view him as trade bait. I don't view him as somebody that you just ride out for the rest of the year and hope he doesn't opt out. No. I would sign him to an extension, Clay Holmes, and I would lock him up for a whole bunch of years. Especially when you consider this rotation, and you've already traded Peterson. Senga's not long for the team. I don't think Manaea's long for the team. You like Scott, you like McClain. We'll see what ends up happening with Peralta, Tong, some of the guys that are down in the minors. But it's not like you have a set 5-6-man rotation or anything like that. Like, Holmes should be a big part of this team going forward. And people have asked me, okay, what would be the first step or first priority in the offseason for the Mets? And for me, it's hiring Alex Cora, and then two would be signing Skubal. You extend Holmes now, you sign Skubal in the offseason. Now, all of a sudden, you got a 5-man rotation that's looking pretty damn good. 888-808-1019 is the phone number to call. Sonny's in Malvern. What's up, Sonny?
3: Logie, how you doing, kid?
0: Hey, what's happening?
3: Yeah, I don't know if you've heard that very possible that the Mets are looking to unload Lindor. I don't know if you talked about that yet.
0: Yeah, I talked about it a bunch this week, but what's your thoughts on it?
3: Listen, tell you the truth, I would have gotten rid of Lindor last year because he was more tradable prior to the injuries, obviously. The real talks about Soto and him not getting along were factual because now they're saying it's still an issue. Unfortunately, this is Soto's team.
0: Well, when you say they, what do you mean by the? Who do you mean by they? What do you mean by that?
3: The Mets brass.
0: Well, Steve Cohen went on Joel Sherman and John Heyman's podcast, and he said, I'm paraphrasing, but he said their relationship is doing better now, which would imply good. To be fair to everybody, but yes, right. He is saying it's gotten better than it was.
3: You know when he has to address that, there's still a problem, right?
0: He didn't have to address it. He kind of addressed it himself. Right. He basically shined the light on it and made it more of a topic again.
3: Yeah, the problem was this was Lindor's team before Soto came here. They gave Soto too much money. They gave him a boatload of money, way too much money, in my opinion. When you bring in a guy like that, he breaks up the chemistry of the team. I'm sorry. It's just human nature that people are going to feel that way. There was no reason I don't want to go back to the old history of, with the polar bear.
0: Right.
3: But they should have never gotten rid of him. I'm surprised Stearns is getting a second bite of the apple here. He destroyed this team, destroyed the whole men organization as far as I'm concerned. I think they just had to improve, a little thing here and there.
0: Okay, but my pushback would be he didn't destroy a team that won back-to-back championships. So when you say he destroyed the team,
3: but they
0: made the NLCS the first year that he was here, so he deserves credit for that. Then last year they had the best record in baseball for the first couple months, and then at the end of the year they just or second half of the year they didn't win enough games obviously to get in, but they were this close to getting to the playoffs back to back years, and then this year injuries, a couple things bit them in the butt, and they were unable to be where they're with a better record at this point. I don't think that's destroying the team. I mean, do you like Benj? Do you like Ewing? Do you like some of the things you're seeing with the Soto? Obviously, is having a monster year. So I think that's a little bit hyperbolic to say the team has been completely destroyed. But look, you're not alone in that statement. I disagree that the team has been destroyed.
3: And he took apart the whole team, Yogi.
0: Right, but you're doing that.
3: A couple of young players.
0: I understand that, but you're doing that to a team that and a core that wasn't exactly super successful.
3: So what did you destroy? The whole thing that bothers me is Oliver. Listen, he wasn't a bad first baseman. Everyone, killed this guy, saying he was like the worst first baseman. And
0: no, there were some things that was better than others. But okay, but how many wins does this Met team have with Pete Alonso this year?
3: And the other guys, don't forget, he looks pretty good, doesn't he, right now? Was on the Met team.
0: Who?
3: And there was the pick. The pitching is the problem this year.
0: But you go back to Pete Alonso. What I would add, because the Orioles are 43-51, what would Pete Alonso be on this team? What would their record be? The Mets.
3: Let's see. He has 60 RBIs and 20 home runs right now.
0: Yeah, he'd have the same numbers.
3: But
0: you just said it there. So then why did you and everyone else keep going back to Pete Alonso? If you're identifying the problem of the Mets, then what does Pete Alonso have to do with it?
3: Because the Mets would have been a lot better off with Alonso in the lineup.
0: What would their record be?
3: I have no idea. They've had injuries with Lindor. That's
0: okay,
3: one thing.
0: All right.
3: Yes, he's had a monster year.
0: But the Orioles have 43 wins. The Orioles have 43 wins.
3: Things would have been a lot different. You can't say what would their record be. Who knows? The chemistry would have been maybe a lot better with Alonso there. Who knows what the record may have been?
0: If you're identifying issues that the Mets have, I don't know how Pete Alonso would fix those issues. He's not a pitcher.
3: Who knows? It would have been a lot better than it is now. Let's put it that way. Yes,
0: okay,
3: no.
0: So then, but I just give me a couple of wins. Give me a number.
3: They could have adjusted the pitching if they had more wins.
0: Adjusted the pitching.
3: Right now?
0: The Mets have 40 wins.
3: Right now?
0: They're 40-54.
3: Okay, reverse that. That's what they would have been.
0: They would have 54 wins with Pete Alonso.
3: Yep.
0: Okay. Appreciate the call, Sonny. I have asked that to three callers that have brought up Pete Alonso's name. Three in the last two nights. All three said the Mets would have 50 or more wins if Pete Alonso was on the team. 50 or more. All three of them. The Mets have 40 wins right now. So they say that Pete Alonso would equal 10 to 14 wins. The Orioles' record is 43-51. Pete Alonso's WAR is 1.9. Which I'm not a big WAR guy, but essentially that would equate to two wins. Two wins. So 42-52. But a lot of people think it'd be 54-50-52. This is the exercise that we're going to do for the rest of the summer with the Pete Alonso stuff. It's not like they were making the playoffs year in and year out with Pete. And this is not me. Believe me, I love Pete, wanted Pete back. But at some point, we have to balance the universe here, where it's kind of everything is sort of going in one direction with the Alonso stuff, and it just becomes so hyperbolic and so just. Also, let me remind a lot of my fellow Met fans who I love and adore. This is why I do the positive stuff, to be that guy to sort of take all the tomatoes that get thrown at him. Let me just remind a lot of the Met fans now that love and cherish Pete Alonso. Just remember what you were saying about him before he hit that home run off Devin Williams. Just remember. One home run changed your entire perception of him. Because really, outside of positive Tommy that year, I think most Met fans were done with Pete Alonso. But now, all of a sudden, if Pete Alonso was on the Mets, they'd have the same record as the Braves. So we're going to play this game. This is going to be the exercise we're going to do throughout the summer. We're all about exercises here. We're all about playing games, because it's easy to just say, they ruined the team, they destroyed the team, it penalized. Okay, well, as Herm Edwards said, put your name on it, put a number on it, put a record on it. And I love to, when I hear, they ruined this team, if Pete Alonso was here, the pitching stinks. Well, okay, so if Pete Alonso was here, would the pitching be better? So again, what would Pete Alonso have brought to this team record-wise? What would their record be? So you think with the bad pitching that you describe it to be, that Pete Alonso would equal 14 wins with his bat? If that's the case, then why do the Orioles have 43 wins? Why don't they have 54 wins? Well, because their pitching stinks. And around and around and around and around we go. 888-808-1019 is the phone number to call. It is after hours. If you're on hold, we will get to you. Another 90 minutes to go. Mets, Yankees, whatever's on your mind for the final couple of segments here. You can hear it in my voice. In the spirit of the World Cup, we're going to take a hydration break. I'm going to get a little water. I'm going to take a little bit of a respite here. You should do the same. But we'll be back. Like I said, your calls, 888-808-1019. It is after hours. Tommy Lugaro, Lugie in the Late Night here on The Fan.
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9:39 here on the Fan in New York City. Tommy Lugauer, Lugie. Hopefully everybody had a very pleasant Lug evening. It is after hours, final hour and a half here on the final after hours of the week. The phone number to join the conversation, 888-808-1019. We'll get back to those calls in just 1 second here, but the Fan Focus is presented by Chef IQ. 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I continue to look at this Met outfield, although Ewing played the infield today, but Ewing, Bench, Soto, lot to love here. Soto, of course, generational talent. Carson Bench, who's really been up here from the beginning, is blossoming in his first year into a player to really get excited about. A.J. Ewing has been on a total heater here. I think he can be the future leadoff hitter for this team. He's got speed. He's got a little bit of pop. Hits for a high average. Great defense. Ball player. You know, he just does everything on a field, I think, that could help you win. And all of a sudden now, the Mets, with that outfield, Lindor back healthy, Polanco back healthy. Unfortunate what happened to Vientos. You know, I'm a big Vientos guy. And Mark Vientos is not a first baseman, so I know everybody wants to just tear him apart for his defense at first base. He was not the first option at first. He wasn't even the second option at first. Essentially, he's your third or fourth option going into the year to play

0: first base. He's a DH. He can mash lefties. I still think he can help a baseball team and be a contributor on a baseball team. He just was put into a situation because of injuries. Polanco got hurt, Young got hurt, and then all of a sudden Mark Vientos has got to play first base every day, which was never, ever the plan. But with this offense starting to cook now, starting to put together some type of run here as far as double digits the other day against Atlanta, double digits against KC, then they scored six again against KC today. They broke the game open the other night in the ninth inning for a victory against the Royals. And I know it's Kansas City, but still, you're putting up big numbers. You're scoring runs. This lineup that we weren't able to see a lot this year because of injuries is pretty much, even with Vientos now going down, pretty much where you'd like it to be at as far as at full strength. Let's go to Steve in Freehold here on the Fan. What's up, Steve?
1: Hey, Lugie, how you doing?
0: Hey, what's up?
1: Not much. I really don't understand how you could keep backing this David Stearns guy. Let me ask you a question. What position did you improve on this year from last?
0: They're improving. Their outfield is better.
1: Their outfield's better. So his plan was Luis Robert and you see smoke Kyle Tucker, right? Where's Robert? He's got a history of injuries, right? He's not here.
0: Well, they needed to get a major league center fielder. I love Tyrone Taylor, but he's more served as a backup. Luis Robert Jr., you got for a song and a dance. You didn't give up anything. Now he has an injury history, which obviously, unfortunately, ended up being the case this year where he got hurt, but it was low risk, high reward.
1: But you got the Syracuse Mets out there, though. I mean, this is not part of the
0: best. Okay, you don't like the way AJ Ewing is playing baseball, and you don't like the way Carson Bench is playing baseball?
1: I'm not saying that it's not, but that wasn't the general manager's plan to go in and say, we're going to start AJ Ewing, Carson Bench.
0: No, I know it was the plan to start Bench this year. He started from opening day.
1: Well, he was supposed to be, if they got Tucker, was Bench going to be starting? No, because they already had Robert. So Robert would be in center, Soto would be in right, Tucker would be in left.
0: Tucker could have been an infielder DH. Okay, but they didn't get Tucker, so they got Bichette, who's actually starting to tear it up now over the last month.
1: Right, Bichette is another thing. He goes out and gets guys that you got three second basemen in your infield. I mean, Bichette's really got no arm.
0: Bichette's a shortstop. He's a shortstop by trade, and he's actually played good defense this year, all things considered.
1: Yeah, I mean, he doesn't have your arm for third. I mean, he's really not a third baseman. Let's face it. Second base, you got Simeon, who can't hit, right? He wasn't an upgrade from McDonald's.
0: No, but Simeon was more of a trade to open up the avenues for these younger players to play. And you get less years on his deal.
1: I guess you got an answer for everything, but
0: the Mets made the playoffs twice in the Pete Alonso era, and I'm sorry, but a lot of the fan base act like they got rid of Gehrig, Ruth, and Mantle.
1: No, they got rid of a guy that I would compare to Don Mattingly, to a Yankee fan who was
0: right. But this is we can't be sentimental. We have to root for the front of the jersey, not the back.
1: But you replace him with a guy that can't stay on the field, that's injured. That's
0: yeah. I mean, you know what? That's fair. That he wasn't healthy this year, and I think that's a big part of it. The replacement, if it was a Ryan O'Hearn or a Murakami or somebody that was putting up big numbers, it would be an easier pill to swallow, I think, for a lot of people. The replacement ended up getting hurt.
1: The replacement got hurt, but who couldn't see that coming? Just like Robert, they won't even play him in the spring training, this guy.
0: So, well, I mean, Polanco came off, look, he's had an injury history, but he did have a big year last year for Seattle where he had big hits in October. And when healthy, he has been a good player.
1: Okay, how do you feel about Devin Williams?
0: I like the back end of the bullpen. I like Weaver. I like Devin Williams. You would want Edwin Diaz? I mean, listen, I did, but he's been out with injury and he's got, you know, cockfighting allegations against him. So what kind of disaster would that be?
1: We can't predict that he's going to be out with an injury.
0: No.
1: And that he has.
0: Nor could you predict that Jorge Polanco would be out with an injury, even though he's had injury history.
1: Well, you can kind of. Him and you knew that Robert was going
0: to
1: be out.
0: Right, but you needed to get a center fielder here.
1: Carlos Stanton was going to play all year.
0: Yeah, I mean, Stanton's obviously worth his weight in gold in October. You understand that he's going to be out for parts of the year. You just sort of live with that.
1: Right, but I'm just saying, when they wouldn't give Edwin Diaz that contract, and then they signed Devin Williams.
0: So I guess what I would say, Steve, is what would have been your offseason plan?
1: My offseason plan was not to change the whole team every single year.
0: Okay.
1: They had something good going in 24.
0: Right, but in 25 they missed the playoffs. They missed the playoffs.
1: They missed the playoffs.
0: Right.
1: So by how many games?
0: Okay, but look at what they had the first couple of months.
1: Is the team better this year than last year?
0: No, obviously they had a better record last year. But do you think that the idea of reshuffling, resetting, breaking up the core, and building a sustained winner, you don't think that's a good plan to have as a franchise?
1: They were there. They were there 2 years ago, breaking up the team. They broke up the team after they got to the NLC. They were almost there. You know what I'm saying? They were in the NLCS. They lost to the world champion Dodgers.
0: I understand that. But last year, that in 25, they didn't break up the team. They gave it another run.
1: In 25, they didn't even want to pay a lot. They didn't even want to.
0: I understand that, but
1: they want to let him walk. I understand.
0: Okay, what would the Mets record be? What would the Mets record be with Pete Alonso on the team this year?
1: It's not just Pete Alonso; it's all the other pieces you got missing.
0: Do you think losing Francisco Lindor to injury this year certainly impacted the team? Do you think losing Clay Holmes to injury impacted the team? Do you think Juan Soto being on the IL hurt? Do you think Polanco being hurt, affected their record?
1: Nope. I know Polanco was hurt. I know he's always often hurt. I shouldn't say always, because last year he wasn't. But he's often hurt. I know that Alonso plays every single day, day in, day out. I know that
0: the Orioles have 43 wins with Pete Alonso playing every day.
1: I understand that. Soto has no protection in this lineup.
0: Yet he's having an MVP season. He's having an MVP season.
1: Absolutely.
0: Okay.
1: Well, he is. Yes, that's correct. But
0: he has no protection in the lineup, yet it's not affecting him at all because he's having a monster year.
1: Well, it's not right now because does it really matter? I mean, you know what I mean?
0: What do you mean does it really matter? I don't understand what you're saying. You made it sound like he has no protection, so that's impacting him. Meanwhile, he's having an enormous year.
1: Well, he is now, but that's, we'll see how the rest of the year
0: What did you want the Mets to do in the offseason? What did you want their offseason to be? What did you want? You wanted Pete back, we know that. So then what else did you want to do?
1: I would sign Edwin Diaz back.
0: Edwin Diaz would be on the shelf for 3 months, and he has cockfight allegations against him. Do you think that would be a good situation to have right now?
1: Not right now, but...
0: Do you like the way Luke Weaver's pitched?
1: Luke Weaver's pitched all right, yeah.
0: No, he's not pitched all right. He's been unbelievable. He's been unbelievable. Not all right.
1: He's been unbelievable.
0: Yeah.
1: Right. I'm not going to take that away from you.
0: You want Nimmo, McNeil, and Pete? Just you would have ran it back essentially.
1: I'm running it back. I would have went after Bellinger.
0: Okay.
1: Right. I would have got another outfielder.
0: Okay.
1: Obviously, these Syracuse Mets are working out.
0: Yeah, I don't know why you have to continue to go back to the Syracuse Mets. By the way, Pete Alonso was in the minor leagues before he got to the major leagues. So
1: Nick.
0: You're a devil you know versus a devil you don't. You like guys because you recognize them for like 5 years. You never want to get rid of them. You don't want new players. You want the same old players every year.
1: No, I don't want this. I want a new team.
0: No, because you brought
1: up
0: the Syracuse Mets, so you don't want to. So you don't want a Jake DeGrom. You don't want a Pete Alonso. You don't want a David Wright. You don't want a Jose Reyes. You don't want anybody to come up from the farm system and be good.
1: I do, but that's not the guy.
0: And who's the Syracuse Mets? We're talking about two players, Benjamin and Ewing.
1: Benjamin Ewing, and we're talking about Robert.
0: But Robert is not a Syracuse Met, so I don't know what that has to do with anything.
1: No, my point is, you're defending David Stearns. Meanwhile, that was not his plan to bring these two guys up.
0: Yes, it was.
1: He was wanted Kyle.
0: No, Benj was always the plan. Benj was always the plan. And Ewing, at some point, was going to be the plan.
1: Where were they going to put Benj?
0: In the outfield.
1: Where?
0: In right. I think the move was always to move Soto to left.
1: And where was Tucker?
0: I think Tucker was going to play first base, to be honest with you, and Polanco was going to DH.
1: They were going to get Tucker to play first base. Come on, he's an outfielder.
0: But he can play first base. He's a free base. He plays first base, too.
1: How many guys are you going to have playing out of position?
0: Okay. How many guys do they have right now playing out of position?
1: The first baseman and the third baseman and... Mm-hmm. Soto was really a right fielder.
0: Soto came up as a left fielder. He's played more games at left field. He's played more games in left field than right field in his career. So he's not out of position.
1: He played the World Baseball Classic, and I feel like that gave Stearns them the idea.
0: Okay, so he's played left field more in his career than right field.
1: I don't see how.
0: Luis Robert Jr. is a center fielder by trade. He's a center fielder on the Mets.
1: Okay. Do you think at the end of this 3-year contract, that Bo Bichette is going to live out this
0: yes.
1: amount of money he's paying.
0: Yes. Well, and I mean, guys are getting paid absolutely astronomical. You know, who the heck is worth a $42
1: million? The Mets are.
0: No, but I'm saying when you get paid the money that he's getting paid, and a lot of these guys are just getting way overpaid. So do I think Bo Bichette will produce? Yes. Do I think Bo Bichette will be the player he was in Toronto? Yes.
1: Do you think that Devin Williams, 3 years, was a good signing as well for $17 million a year, $51 million?
0: Yeah, I do. Would you rather have Edwin Diaz
1: right now
0: sitting home hurt?
1: No, but you think the Mets will ruin?
0: I'll go back to it. How many times did the Mets make the playoffs with the core that they got rid of?
1: Twice.
0: Okay. And that 1 year that they made it, did they not collapse the division and then lose in the first round with the home field advantage to San Diego?
1: Yeah, they lost.
0: So that's what they broke up.
1: Yeah, but you can't convince me that this team is better than it was the year prior.
0: So in your mind, they can't be better in a year or two. So meaning for the short term loss, for the long term game, you're not interested in that.
1: No, it's not. Where's the game? Where's my game?
0: You can't see the future of this team. You can't think about where this team could be in a couple of years. David Stearns was brought here to build up the farm system, which was garbage before he got here.
1: David Stearns, what do you think about the Peralta signing? Why didn't they go after a big name pitcher?
0: What other big name pitcher was out there that they could have got?
1: I don't know. Valdez. I don't know. There was a bunch of guys available.
0: Okay, they don't want to go long term on pitchers. Now, look, when I think it comes to Skubal, guys like that, they should. Peralta led the National League in wins last year, and they traded for him, by the way. And it was the idea of, well, okay, are they going to sign an extension or not? And Valdez was sitting out there forever until the Tigers picked him up. And obviously there were concerns there with all the stuff with his catcher and that nonsense last year. So Framber Valdez wasn't exactly at the top of everybody's list to begin the year. He waited a very long time before he signed. Look, I'm positive, Tommy, but the reason I'm pushing back now is because I just think there's a lot of narratives out there and there's a lot of people just throwing things out there. But then when you challenge people on it, they're like, well, you know, because they're parrots and they're parroting stuff they're hearing. Remember, in 24, they started out slow, they got hot, and they went on a great run. Got to factor that in a little bit, too. 888-808-1019 is the phone number to call. It is After Hours. It is Tommy Lugauer. It is Lugie in the late night here on The Fan. Mets, Yankees, whatever's on your mind for the final hour of the show. Gordon Damer comes your way at midnight. It is Lugie in the late night, After Hours here on The Fan.
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0: 9:02 here on The Fan. Tommy Lugauer. Lugie, it is After Hours, the final hour of After Hours here of the week. I'll be back next week, obviously. It'll be All-Star break, so a lot of hours to talk to you guys, to take your calls. We'll bring back Ask Tommy Anything. We'll bring back Settle the Debate. We'll incorporate some new segments into those shows. It'll be the open nights or the big Lugowskis at 7 p.m. to midnight. So I'm looking forward to that. Looking forward to talking to a lot of you because, you know what? It's been a minute since we've had open night. Usually it's Yankee games. I'm on at 10, 11 o'clock. So we'll be on in the sunlight for a lot of these shows, for all those shows. So I'm looking forward to that and looking forward to hearing from everybody out there. 888-808-1019 is the phone number to call. So the last hour, and you can go back on the Odyssey app, the rewind function. A lot of conversations about the Mets and David Stearns and Pete Alonso. And I've said this before and I'll continue to say this. I do think the Mets are going to hire, by the way, I'm in support of David Stearns keeping his job. But I do believe the Mets will hire a general manager this offseason, and I'm 80% sure it's going to be Carlos Beltran, where David Stearns can handle the minor league system, the draft, things of that nature, and then you bring in a general manager to deal with the big league team and personnel. Not somebody to work underneath David Stearns, somebody to work with David Stearns, to be part of the David Stearns team. And I think Carlos Beltran would be a terrific fit there, and obviously as a fan favorite, that news will be very well received. I know there are fans out there that just want, you got Mendoza thrown to the Lions. Now they really want David Stearns thrown to the Lions, even more than Mendoza they did. But it's not happening. Told you it wasn't happening. Steve Cohen confirmed that. But I do think the Mets are going to hire a general manager in the offseason. Let's go to Frank in Manhattan here on The Fan. What's up, Frank?
1: Hey, what's up, Louie? Hey. We're talking about Pete Alonso leaving and we won't include Jeff McNeil in this. I'm going to just bring out two ball players. Pete Alonso, Brandon Nimmo. 162 games, plays at first. 160 to 162 games, most likely from Brandon Nimmo.
0: Okay.
1: Now, you think about getting rid of those two ball players and bringing in a couple of has-beens. You, Gregory Polanco.
0: Who's a has-been? Jorge Polanco.
1: I'm sorry?
0: His name is Jorge Polanco, not Gregory. You're thinking of the pitcher.
1: Jorge Polanco.
0: Mm-hmm. And he's not a has-been. Just in the ALCS last year hitting home runs off Skubal. Two home runs, for a matter of fact. So I wouldn't call him a has-been.
1: But my thing is, you know you're going to get Polanco, right? So you're going to put a guy. Well, he's hurt, so you're going to put a guy who's going to play first base, who's going to hit maybe 28 homers,
0: mm-hmm,
1: compared to Pete Alonso, who can smack, he's a prolific home run hitter,
0: right,
1: can smack 40, 45.
0: Well, listen, the only guy that could have come in and recreated the Alonso numbers as far as power or exceed it is Kyle Schwarber. But Kyle Schwarber doesn't play any position.
1: Right, but he wasn't going to sign with New York anyway.
0: Okay.
1: He was.
0: I understand that. But I'm just trying to say that no matter who they brought in, they weren't going to have those type of power numbers.
1: So you get rid of Pete Alonso, and now you got three yo-yos playing first base.
0: Okay, but Polanco was supposed to be the first baseman. He got hurt. So it's impossible to judge what his production would have been or his defense because we didn't get a chance to see it.
1: Well, and then they go out and they get Dave Roberts, who is a waste.
0: I don't know who Dave Roberts is. He manages the Dodgers. I know that.
1: Not Dave Roberts.
0: Luis Robert Jr.
1: I'm driving.
0: It's all good. No, it's all good. That one confused me because the first one I knew who you meant. The second one I was like, well, I don't know what he's talking about here. Luis Robert Jr. That was low risk, high reward. You're talking about a guy that was an All-Star a couple years ago. He didn't give up much. And you wanted to bring in a center fielder that was a plus defender, had power speed. He got hurt too. I think David Stearns acknowledged this season that, hey, going forward, we're going to look at players that have an injury history and that may cause, and I'm paraphrasing, but we may pause on bringing them in because of that injury history.
1: Well, Roberts has a history of injuries.
0: Yes, he does. Yes. But right now you have A.J. Ewing in center field. And you're not are you impressed with A.J. Ewing and the way he's playing?
1: If I'm not mistaken, and if I'm not mistaken, one of the big time announcers, I think Rosenthal, I think it was Ken Rosenthal, okay, who said that he's got a lollipop of an arm.
0: You're saying Luis Robert Jr. has a lollipop of an arm. I haven't heard Ken Rosenthal say that. But,
1: yes,
0: again, they wanted to bring in an upgrade at center field over Tyrone Taylor. They went with Luis Robert Jr. on a very low risk. They didn't give up much. And they can move on because they have A.J. Ewing.
1: Is he coming back next year?
0: I mean, A.J. Ewing is to me, is the center fielder. Yeah, A.J. Ewing is going to be the center fielder.
1: Yes.
0: Okay. You don't like what you've seen from A.J. Ewing?
1: I'm sorry.
0: AJ Ewing, you know, AJ Ewing is the center. Is that GPS in the background? Where are you headed? Oh, is that your wife? Someone.
1: That's
0: it sounds like. Oh, my fault. That's my fault. Is he yelling at us? He's getting yelled at. He's got his. I thought that might have been turned left. I wasn't sure. I couldn't hear. Sometimes I can't hear properly. All right. You know what? You got a lot more on your hands there than the Mets is what I would say. It sounds like you were in a little bit of a hot water there, or she was mad at me. It could go either way. But I bring that out of people. My apologies. I didn't know if that was your wife, GPS. I heard a voice in the background. That's all. All good. If you want to call back later when you get your stuff situated, be my guest. You can either call me this week or next week, because we were trying to have a conversation there and there was just outside. Your wife needed you. Believe me. I get it. Trust me. So it's all good. We just have to take a deep breath, Met fans. I'm not suggesting that everything is, and I am positive Tommy, but you get positive Tommy in moderation, I think, during this type of season. Just take a deep breath. Okay. I think some of the things that you're getting at is overblown. And Nimmo is not having a good year with Texas, by the way. He's just not. He's got 8 home runs and 30 RBIs. And the back end of last year, Brandon Nimmo looked like a player that was headed towards a decline. He's 33 years old. The reason you trade Nimmo for Semien, you get one less year on the deal for Semien, and you open up avenues for your young players to play in the outfield. Jay is calling from White Plains here on After Hours. What's up, Jay?
2: Yes, Tommy. Let me tell you something. We agree a lot on a lot of things. You know, for instance, I am with you. I think David Stern should keep his job. You can't just keep firing GMs left and right. Just like, you know, when I defended Joe Shane, when everybody thought Brian Daboll wasn't the problem and Joe Shane was, you know, I was with you. I thought Shane was doing well.
0: And by the way, the Giants agreed with us. The Giants agreed with me, and so did Harbaugh, because they kept him around. So we ended up winning that battle or discussion or whatever.
2: And, you know, I think, you know how you say about double texting girls and everything?
0: Yeah.
2: I think, you know, just like, do you remember the movie with Nicolas Cage, Lord of War?
0: Yes, I do. Not well, but I'm aware of it.
2: Remember how he seduced to get Ava Fontaine, that supermodel that he was superly obsessed with?
0: Mm-hmm.
2: And remember how he arranged a fake photo shoot and everything to get her?
0: Okay. Where does this where are we going with this?
2: Well, about how we say about all this, how, like, the double texting thing.
0: Yeah.
2: I think you got to break the bank for Alex Cora, just like
0: Agreed.
2: He broke the bank to get Ava Fontaine.
0: We're totally in agreement there. I 100% agree with you. I think that's, you know, he, much like Harbaugh, is that type of CEO, adult in the room, taskmaster. He's won a championship. I think he is the absolute perfect hire, perfect fit. And if you're the Mets, you need to, and really, if it's one of those situations where Steve Cohen has to step in or whatever the case may be, but Alex Cora needs to be the manager of the Mets going forward, or, you know, obviously starting next year.
2: Absolutely. I'm with you. I think with Holmes, Scott, McLean, you got 3 really good stars. You have Skubalin. That's 4. And hey, Manaea can be your 5th guy. Manaea's starting to pitch a lot better as of late.
0: Mm-hmm. Yeah,
2: I wouldn't hate Manaea being your 5th guy. What about you?
0: Yeah, look, I mean, Manaea at one point was the leader of the staff, essentially, and then some injuries, which he usually doesn't get hurt, but I think that kind of derailed him, kind of put him and sent him back. Yeah, I would be down for that. I'm with you on both things. Cora and Skubal, to me, are the top 2 priorities going into this offseason. You mentioned Clay Holmes. There was a report that came out today from Will Salmon in The Athletic that Holmes is open to an extension right now. If I'm the Mets, I would do that immediately because I think he's deserving of it. And you certainly want to keep him at the top of your rotation. So I think we're sharing a brain on a lot of things here.
2: Yes, and that's why I like you. That's why you're maybe my favorite host on here. And we root for all the same teams of all the same sports you watch. I know you don't watch hockey, but I am a Rangers fan.
0: Right. Well, no, I'm an Islander fan, Jay, and I appreciate the call. I am an Islander fan. I'm really the voice of the Islanders here. But yeah, I am an Islander fan. Obviously, we're Knicks fans. We're Giant fans, and we're Met fans. And I do know there are a lot of Met fans that agree with me. The thing is here's what's going on. You know, in The Simpsons, when they got those episodes where like they all mob up and they're going after everybody, the Met mob, angry mob, has the high ground right now. So if you have any sort of positive takes or views on the Mets, you are either in hiding for fear or you're just like, eh, you know what? I'll save it for another time. But I do think there are people that are optimistic. And there are people that aren't in the category of, oh, this, the entire team is ruined. They're not trying to spread negativity. And they see an opportunity, so they're going to spread it. Let's go to Anthony in East Brunswick here on The Fan. What's up, Anthony?
3: Yo, why is every Met fan wanting to go backwards and talk about Alonso and Nimmo? Who the hell cares about them?
0: Yeah.
3: Why are we...
0: Not right now. I mean, listen, we had an off season to talk about it. Now it's the middle of the year. We're moving forward. You got to let it go.
3: Right. Right. It's so frustrating. And so for me, I blow this team up again. I have no ties to anybody. What do I care? I blow it up again. It didn't work. You got some young pieces, right? Blow it up again.
0: Well, when you say blow it up again, I mean, please clarify, because there's a couple players there that I would obviously not move on from. I'm hoping you feel the same. But when you say blow it up, like, what are you talking about?
3: The young guy's got to stay, but
0: right.
3: Everyone
0: Soto.
3: Else is on the table. Right. Soto and the young guys.
0: Yeah.
3: I'll trade Lindor.
0: See, we disagree on that. I would keep Lindor.
3: I know we do. No, I know you would, but and forget about who would pay him the contract. Mm-hmm. I get all that,
0: perfect world. Yeah,
3: why not? Why? If you got rid of Alonso and everybody else, a couple other guys, why can't you get rid of Lindor? It's not working, right?
0: You could, but I also think that Francisco Lindor, I mean, fits more of their vision as far as the defense. And you're talking about a shortstop that hits 30 home runs, steals 30 bags, plays a high level of defense. I understand this year,
3: it's
0: notwithstanding,
3: fair.
0: But
3: yeah.
0: Plays every single day. I just think his value for them, and I think he's also the organization. I think he just has a lot of pull and a lot of stroke, and I just think they love him. I don't see them moving him. That's one category, and then I wouldn't because of the production.
3: Yeah, and I'm not saying he's a problem, but everyone's on the table except for, you know, a handful of guys. Now, the other more important question, I think you were too young. Did you ever do Hunka Bunka, Cerevel back in the day?
0: No, I'm aware of it, but I don't know if I was too young or I just
3: I know
0: didn't
3: you're
0: do it.
3: Aware.
0: Yeah, of course. Yeah, 100%.
3: Boogie.
0: Yeah.
3: You missed out on one of the greatest places in the Northeast. That's all I'm going to tell you.
0: That's all you need to tell me.
3: You would have loved it, right up your alley.
0: We all know my alley, too. You don't even have to say it. I know my alley, you know my alley, and I definitely wish I would have been there, front and center.
3: I do. I've been listening to you for a long time. I'm 49, and that place in my early 20s was definitely one of the greatest. But that's it. Blow it up. You want to keep Lindor, fine, the young guys in Soto, but... I mean, I think I just heard, I was trying to call, repeat call like 1,000 times to get through, but I mean, I think I heard you say something about keeping Manaea. I know as a fifth, but see you later, man.
0: Yeah, I could go either way on that.
3: These guys are exciting.
0: I could go either way on that. My gut is that, and I appreciate the call tone, my gut is he'd be gone. So Hunka Bunka was a concert venue in Sayreville, New Jersey, and it's now the Starland Ballroom. But I'm well aware of it. I've heard of it. Did not go to it, though. But yeah, I'm sure it clicked every Lugauer box, or Positive Tommy, or Tommy Lugauer box. which I'm maybe not tonight, but I'm happy to provide all those boxes to you if you need to know what they are. But I've said this often. I mean, I don't have any pullover at the Jersey Hall of Fame. I know Tiki does. He's in the Jersey Hall of Fame. But you got to induct Jersey girls into the Hall of Fame. I mean, the fake tan, the hoop earrings, the poof. Very into that. Heavy on the lip gloss. The big time. I love the bells and whistles. I'm a big dog and pony show guy. But yeah, there's a lot of things that I haven't gone to that I can't now because they're closed. And there's a lot of things that I haven't been to because I just haven't. That certainly, hopefully, one day I can get to. 888-808-1019 is the phone number to call. Let's go to Connor in Brooklyn. What's up, Connor?
4: Hey, Tommy. How are you?
0: Hey, what's happening?
4: So I saw your rant on Instagram a little while ago talking about, you know, how bad the Yankees are, but they're getting everyone back. Stan's going to come back. Yeah. Judge is going to come back. I've been hearing that for the last few years now. It's not about the talent coming back. And you have added talent now. Freed was not on the team when they went to the World Series. So Judge and Stanton were healthy the last 2 years, and they were there when they won the World Series. So I don't understand the aspect of the talent coming back when it's more of the approach of playing baseball that is affecting this team. They don't win with their talent, even when they're there. So what difference does it make if they come back?
0: Because I think that the American League is so soft that they can get through it even with, and you're bringing up fair points, but I think because their competition is so soft that they could get through that, and then when you get to the World Series, you take your chances.
4: I'm not talking about the American League. I'm talking about the Yankees. They don't...
0: I know that, but I'm saying that they're comp. I mean, who, like, really, you think, okay, based on the things that they don't do well, who's going to take advantage of that in October?
4: Who cares? They're beating themselves because of they have a horrible approach at playing baseball.
0: Yeah, especially with the guys that came up outside of Judge.
4: It's just horrible.
0: Yeah. The guys that they brought up through their system are, besides Judge, horrible. You're right with their approach.
4: Yeah.
0: Two-strike approach is abysmal. Abysmal.
4: Yeah, swinging at the first pitch. It drives me crazy.
0: Yeah, but I still, like I said, I think that their starting rotation, especially the top three, and their lineup where they could just kind of bully some teams in October, especially the Central teams, I think they'll have enough to get to the World Series.
4: Yeah, well.
0: And I understand if if you don't think that's good enough, I totally respect that, and I understand where you're coming from, and you want major changes. But the problem is, Connor, and I hate to say this, is what's going to change organizationally with their approach as long as Brian Cashman sort of runs the show? I don't know. Like, I don't really have a great answer for
4: it. I guess that's my question.
0: Yeah, and it's just one of those things, and I appreciate the call. We go in circles with that one, but Cashman's not going anywhere. Boone's not going anywhere. This is the approach. This is the culture. This is the team. The best thing you got going for you is they get there year in and year out, and eventually you would think they'll get over the hump one of these years. That's the best. That's probably their strategy, where they feel like, all right, look, this wins us games year in and year out. Place is packed night in and night out. We get to October unless we have a injury plague season, we get there year in and year out. Eventually, we're going to get over the hump, which is certainly possible. And that's why I say if they get to the World Series, it doesn't mean they're going to run into the Dodgers. The Dodgers could get picked off. You know, the stars could align for the Yankees, and they get that championship, which means Boone will never go anywhere. And I wonder out loud if Yankee fans would rather miss the postseason and everybody be fired, which is not happening, but let's just play it out for the sake of this conversation, or win a championship, but it means Boone sticks around forever. Which one would you rather have? I have a sneaky suspicion some Yankee fans might root for them missing the playoffs and changes on the horizon. Ed is in Mohegan. What's up, Ed?
5: What's up? You know what? I do want to move forward with your team. I really do. And I want to see him do well.
0: With
5: you
0: what
5: know
0: team?
5: I'm a Yankee fan. I want to see the Mets do well.
0: Oh, I got you. That's what you mean by my team. Okay. Got it.
5: Yeah. So, but the thing is, Stearns did ruin your team. So, you need a pitcher. And when they are going to trade Lindor. They are going to trade him.
0: I don't think they will.
5: They got to do.
0: Well, we'll find out. One of us is going to be right come August 4th.
5: They got to trade him for a pitcher. They need to get, and I don't think they got enough to get him, but they got to get Skubal in there.
0: Well, I think they would just sign Skubal in the offseason. Why would you trade Lindor to get a guy that's rental because, where you could just sign him in the offseason?
5: Because you lock him down now because you're not going to get him.
0: Why not?
5: You're not going to get him after they gave all that money. Look, I think
0: you just
5: said
0: they need pitching.
5: Now,
0: why wouldn't they get the top pitcher on the market?
5: Say it again.
0: You just said they need pitching. Then why wouldn't the Mets be all in on the top pitcher in the free agent market?
5: You know what? I'd rather lock him down now.
0: You're not going to lock him down though. Like Skubal is going to sit there and say, "Hey, you know what? Out of the kindness of my heart, I'm going to sign with you guys." So now you're giving up Lindor. And you could lose Skubal? That doesn't make any sense. I'd rather keep Lindor and take my chances with Skubal in the offseason.
5: Well, then who else? Well, then who else out there that you want? There's really nobody out there. You're not going to get Skeens. You're not. I mean, you can get Zach Gallen. I mean, they look. You asked the guy before. Who would you have traded for in the offseason? I mean, they could have had Eovaldi. All right. He's having a great year.
0: He's having a good year. I wouldn't say he's not having a great year. He's having a good year. No, Nathan Eovaldi's not having a great year. He's having a good year. Maybe not even a good year. But
5: he's having a better year than any Met is having.
0: Okay, but so that would put the Mets
5: at 4.
0: Right.
5: He's got 9 wins. He's got an ERA a little over 4. Mm-hmm. And Cease is terrific. Everyone
0: I would not have given Cease that contract. That contract is atrocious. Way too much money.
5: Well, they need somebody. They were the best 2 pitchers on the market last year.
0: Free agency wise, yeah, they traded for Peralta, who led the National League in wins last year. That was their big move for pitcher.
5: He was a number. Look, he's a number 3 on most teams, a 2 on bad teams. He's not an ace,
0: right? But they put a lot of faith in Peterson, in Minaya, and Senga, and then obviously fair or unfair, they put a lot of faith in Nolan McLean, even though he's just a rookie. So that was
5: certainly very unfair.
0: That's the position that they're in.
5: That's why Schwitler did so well. Schwitler had Cole and Fried.
0: Okay, but not everybody has Colin Fried. Not everybody is privy to that.
5: They could have had Cease.
0: But Cease is not Cole or Fried.
5: The mentor.
0: Dylan Cease is not Cole or Max Fried.
5: No, but he would have been the at least legitimate.
0: But you would have had to give him this insane contract to get him here.
5: So what?
0: What do you mean, so what?
5: When you're going to spend the kind of money that you did on Soto, you have to have pitching. They put no money
0: into
5: pitching.
0: I don't disagree with that. You don't want to put money into pitching. I'm just not going to sign a pitcher like Dylan Cease, who has never really proven to be a great pitcher, for the type of deal that he got. I'm not doing that. So I don't blame the Mets for passing on that.
5: Look,
0: because as I look at it this way, I'd rather give that to Skubal next year than give it to Cease last year. And I'm sure Toronto feels the same way. But they felt like they needed a pitcher to get them over the hump. They were in the World Series. But I'd rather give that money in years to Skubal than Cease.
5: If they gave the Mets $10 to build a team, they used 9 of it to sign Soto and $1 to sign pitching. They put no money into pitching.
0: So you wouldn't
5: and
0: sign Juan Soto.
5: They let go.
0: You wouldn't
5: they
0: sign
5: let Severino
0: Juan Soto.
5: Go. Why'd they let Severino go?
0: He was not their best pitcher. He was not their best pitcher.
5: No, but he's the one who's pitching better right now.
0: Okay. But Peterson was their best pitcher, and Minaya was their best pitcher.
5: Why did they let him go?
0: They let him go because they brought in a new guy. First of all, you brought up Severino, former Yankee. You brought up they shouldn't sign Juan Soto, your Yankee fan. And then you're bringing up all things that I'm sorry that kind of go back to your Yankee fandom. They're not going to go over the hump with Severino. It's okay to move on from him. They also brought in Clay Holmes, who's pitching his ass off before he got hurt.
5: Clay Holmes, that was a shame that he went down.
0: Yeah.
5: And he'll be back next year. Yeah. But
0: if they give him an extension.
5: There are look, baseball teams have injuries. You got to have somebody to back them up, and they didn't. They didn't plan ahead.
0: What do you mean they didn't plan ahead?
5: Soto. And you know what? I'm glad they took him from the Yankees. I didn't want him.
0: Okay, that's fair enough. You could have that stance, but this idea that the Mets signed Juan Soto and that is somehow submarine and sunk their team is not accurate. I mean, they had Senga, who... Look, you're looking for him to be better than he's been, okay? But they were looking for Peterson to be better. They were looking for Minaya to be better. They brought in Peralta. You're acting like they started the season with no pitchers. You're acting like they didn't have any pitchers. You're acting like they started the year with no pitching, meaning like they just started with nothing. Like they're like, all right, we got no pitchers. We're just going to go with
5: every pitcher on the team except for Nolan McLean is awful.
0: Okay, you would have signed Dylan Cease to the contract that you signed him to. All right. I wouldn't.
5: They are. Every one of them. Minaya, I mean, come on. If Peralta, all of them.
0: I'm not suggesting that the pitching has been good this year, but they had a plan with their pitching, and if I'm them, I'm going after Skubal in the offseason. I'm not trading Lindor
5: for him. That's all right, fine, and get him in the offseason. But what is it that you like? You said you're feeling good about this team. What is there to feel good about?
0: I feel great about the outfield. I have Juan Soto on my team, which is a massive leg up. You have one of the best players in baseball.
5: Well, we know Juan Soto. Okay. Come on.
0: All right, well, you just asked me a question.
5: That's
0: so
5: what
0: I
5: you
0: should,
5: feel
0: so
5: good
0: I,
5: about?
0: Yes!
5: Well, we know that. That's...
0: You got me to scream. It only took 4.5 hours. You got me to scream. You accomplished, because that's all that is. It's a Yankee fan trying to needle me, trying to get positive time to scream. I'm not stupid. I know the deal. And I like Ed. Normally we have great conversations. I will be literally insufferable when the Mets get good. Insufferable. When they are winning, when this plan is complete, I'll be insufferable. Because I'll remember this stuff. An elephant never forgets. It's not revenge I'm after. It's the reckoning. That's what I'm after. I'm after it. That's so earmuffs. 888-808-1019 is the phone number to call. It is after hours. If you're on hold, we got another segment to go, so we will get to you. It is Tommy Lugauer, Luke in the Late Night here on the Fan.
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0: 11:38 here on The Fan in New York City. Tommy Lugauer. Lugie. It is After Hours, the final After Hours of the week. I'll be back with you Sunday into the Monday morning, the overnight there, and then back Monday night of 9 p.m. till 1 a.m., and then I think it's a full week of Big Lugowski's, 7 to mid, because of the All-Star break. So very much looking forward to that. We'll bring back Ask Tommy Anything. We'll bring back Settle the Debate. So if you have an STD, you can present that to me next week, and I will help you settle that debate. We'll get to your calls in just 1 minute here in the final segment tonight. Gordon Damer comes your way at midnight. But first, this Fan Focus is presented by Chef IQ. 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This is according to Will Salmon of The Athletic. Klay Holmes is, quote, definitely open to a midseason extension with the Mets, despite his $12 million player option for 2027. If I'm the Mets, if I'm David Stearns, I am extending Klay Holmes immediately. According to this report by Will Salmon in The Athletic, Klay Holmes is definitely open to an extension, a midseason extension. Klay Holmes, his first year transitioning from a reliever to a starter, I thought went really, really well. His second year before he got hurt and it was a freak accident, took a line drive off his leg, Klay Holmes was pitching his ass off. Klay Holmes would be in the All-Star game this year if he had stayed healthy. I would, if I'm the Mets and David Stearns, especially with this news coming out where Klay Holmes, who you know can handle the market, he can handle the bright lights, he can handle New York City, he has made a home here for himself with the Mets. He wants to stay here. He's turned himself into a damn good starting pitcher, which is a big-time credit to Klay Holmes. And he was going deeper into games this year. So he was getting better and better and better, and I expect him to continue to get better. I would make this a priority right now. I would get this deal done immediately. Lock up Klay Holmes long-term as a top-of-the-line starter for the Mets in this rotation for years to come. 888-808-1019 is the phone number to call. And that was the Fan Focus. I forgot if I did the read, so I'll do it again. 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Okay, let's go to Eric in Long Island here on After Hours. What's up, Eric?
1: Hey, Tommy. Thank you for putting me in a positive Mets mindset.
0: You got it.
1: I appreciate it, man.
0: I think it's just really, you know, it's my lot in life now. It's me, positive Tommy, versus angry Met fans, which I think is high level entertainment.
1: Well, I'm not going to bust on you. I think as you started to go through the inventory of the Mets players, as you started to, you know, talk about some of the more positive things that, you know, we're learning about the Mets, mm-hmm. I think it kind of has us looking at this, or some of us looking at this, from a different perspective. I think maybe it was time to move on from Pete Alonso. I know it sounds crazy, but they weren't winning with him.
0: Right.
1: Same thing with Nemo. Same thing with McNeil.
0: Right, and the teams those guys are on right now are

0: out winning with them.
1: Yeah, but you know what? I love the guy. I love Polar Bear. I used to sit on the first base line, and I would see him play all the time. I would talk to him sometimes.
0: Of course.
1: You know,
0: great guy.
1: And you love the guy. But there comes a point in time when you have to look at the team and say, okay, we're not winning. And you had a question earlier about how many times the Mets went to the playoffs with him on the team.
0: Yeah, twice.
1: I believe the number is three, right?
0: Twice.
1: I'm sorry?
0: Twice they went there with him.
1: Yeah. So, look, what are we losing by making these changes? I don't think we're losing much. I think that as we build on this year, because this is a building year and not necessarily a winning year because we're not winning, you know, I think we look at ways to leverage what we have and turn it into a positive for next year. And I think you are 100% spot on. I'm going to hang up. The one last thing I wanted to ask is, what are your thoughts on the bullpen? What about Weaver and Williams at the end and everybody else in that bullpen? What are your thoughts there?
0: Oh, they've been great. I mean, Weaver's been unbelievable. He should be an all-star. And you'd want Diaz back, but they completely avoided a major disaster there with Diaz being on the shelf for months and allegations of cockfighting that are surrounding him, which would be a way bigger deal here in New York. You don't hear a peep about it because he's on the Dodgers. 888-808-1019 is the phone number to call. Let's go to David in Oxford, Connecticut. What's up, David?
2: Loogie, how you doing?
0: What's happening?
2: Hey, I hated to see you, like I said earlier, but
0: no, I'm not
2: remember, we still got the Knicks, you know?
0: No, I'm not upset. It's well, just that sometimes it's just you feel like you got to scream a little bit, but I'm all good.
2: I never hear you get like that. Hey, I want to ask you, like, I know you're really high in the Mets. Like, the other caller says about the Yankees, like, you know how to play baseball. I mean, they do. They had a bunt the other night, but without the home run, they play by the home run. But my question is with you guys with the Mets is, what are you so high about Lindor? I mean, he's awful right now.
0: Well, look, I preface it by saying, David, every time that this year I'm just chalking it up to one of those years and I'm throwing it out the window. I'm going over the body of work that Francisco Lindor has had here with the Mets and also in Cleveland, which is a guy that plays every single day, that plays great defense, that hits you 30 home runs, that should be an all-star, that steals a bunch of bases, that is a leader, that was second in the MVP in 24. That's what I'm going off of. And a pillar on this team. You know, he's a star player on the team. And I'm not just going to sell low, I believe that's the right phrase. Meaning if he's having this sort of injury plagued year, down year, whatever you want to call it, I'm not selling him at that point. If anything, you want to trade him when he's at his highest value, but I'm not doing it either way. 888-808-1019 is the phone number to call. The weight of the world of Aaron Judge being out, of Stanton being out, it shouldn't be all on Ben Rice. And Ben Rice, at least lately, starting to put the ball over the fence again. He's carrying this team offensively. But it can't all be on Ben Rice. Cody Bellinger is a former MVP. He got paid well in the offseason. He was sort of handpicked by Aaron Judge to be brought back here to this team. And Bellinger is having one of the worst slumps he's ever had in his career. And it's kind of flying under the radar. Volpe gets a lot of grief. Wells gets a lot of grief. Even if Dominguez gets grief, Grisham gets grief. Everybody seems McMahon, but Bellinger doesn't. Bellinger is a very, very good player. Helps you win in a lot of different ways. But he's slumping, and he needs to step up because Aaron Judge is not walking through that door anytime soon. Stanton is not walking through that door anytime soon. And it can't all be on one player. You can't expect Paul Goldschmidt to put up the numbers like he did earlier in the year. Bellinger is in the prime of his career. He's won an MVP. He got paid very well in the offseason. He's flying under the radar as far as criticism. But Cody Bellinger needs to step up and produce and live up to not only the contract, but, hey, the Yankees are without two of their best players. Obviously, their best player in Judge. And Stanton, when he's healthy, when he's rocking, is an all-star caliber player. And he certainly won an MVP in his career. Bellinger, bottom line, needs to produce at a high level because they're going to be without Judge and Stanton for a while. And I know the trade deadline's coming up in a month, but that's still a month away. So Bellinger needs to produce, and he hasn't been. And he's been getting by as far as criticism, because not a lot of people want to go after him for whatever reason, but he needs to step up. Bellinger does. 888-808-1019 is the phone number to call. Ozzy is in Woodridge. Ozzy?
3: Hello, Thomas's mother's son. How are you?
0: Is this an emergency? Because you know we have rules here on After Hours, and this is the second time in a week. So I would imagine this is an emergency, a phone call, because we are up against the clock. We are up against the final After Hours of the week. So I figured that you calling right now, this is an emergency.
3: It is.
0: Okay.
3: I would also think that the tighter your jeans, the more you would feel your cell phone on your backside.
0: You would, but it was jammed between my wallet and one of my butt cheeks, and for some reason, it wasn't providing any type of vibration for me to feel it.
3: Okay. Before I get to the Mets, you can think about this over the weekend.
0: Is it Hillary Duff?
3: Boone Swoon is played out. Let's go with Baron Boone Days.
0: I do like that. I do like that one.
3: And it's leading to Aaron's Karens. A lot of people sound like Karen talking about Aaron. You know what I mean?
0: It's the never-ending story here on this radio station. Yeah. You're right.
3: Bunch of Karens.
0: Yeah.
3: All right. But as far as our Mets, okay?
0: Okay.
3: Listen.
0: Yeah.
3: When you quote Mike Singletary, can't win with them. Guys like Alonso, the eye test. Guys like McNeil. Guys like Nimmo, if we're being honest with ourselves, Thomas, we weren't going to win with those guys. So Stern said, all right, we got Soto in the fold.
0: Mm-hmm.
3: Polanco just pooped all over Scooble. You know, guys like that. We saw that Bichette just brought his team to the World Series.
0: Yep.
3: Let's try and infuse new juice into this franchise.
0: Yeah, Polanco, Simeon, guys that have had success and have either won a championship or have gotten close.
3: If we honestly used our eye test, can't win with them. Alonso wasn't it, man. Yeah.
0: And most,
3: Nimmo wasn't it.
0: And other franchises would have moved on. You're talking about guys that didn't have success. They made the playoffs twice. They were part of two collapses, this core, and they broke it up. Most fan bases would be in favor of that, but I think the problem is that David Stearns, Met fans, they see his face and they just want to punch him in a sports way. So I think it's that is irritating a lot of people.
3: Yeah, and
0: but
3: then
0: I agree with you.
3: You bring in Peralta, who's, you know, fifth in the Cy Young voting, was most in the NL and wins. And
0: Bichette, highest average at runners in scoring position.
3: And
0: no doubt.
3: You sign him with, you punch him with McClain, you put him back to back, you think you're cooking with grease, you know?
0: I do.
3: So it's not like Stearns went out and did like these absolutely banana land things.
0: Yeah. They made sense. I mean, like you said, Peralta led the National League in wins. He was an all-star. Bichette was in the World Series and had big hits there and has had a ton of big hits in his career. Polanco had two homers off of Scooble last year.
3: Yeah.
0: So they it's not like they brought in a bunch of scrubs. Now, injuries, things that didn't work out, so it's easy now to pile on. But there was a lot of things that made sense in this offseason, including breaking up the core.
3: And also, they just thought Vientos was going to be the DH.
0: Yep.
3: And Vientos showed that he could show up in big spots when he did in the playoff run in 2024.
0: Right.
3: So
0: he was supposed to be the first baseman.
3: Let's go, kid. Let's do it.
0: Mm-hmm.
3: So Stearns really did, if you really think about it, nothing like drastically wrong.
0: So what you need to do then, Ozzy, right now,
3: is pledge
0: your positivity allegiance to Positive Tommy, because you sound like a Positive Tommy soldier right now, because you are in the camp of everything that I've been saying. So go ahead. Go ahead.
3: So going into this season, I was preaching to the choir, to all my friends. I was pumped up. I was ready to go. I thought all of Stern's moves, when you look at the eye test of what we gave up and what we brought in,
0: mm-hmm.
3: he had to do what he needed to do, because what he had just was not going to work. And we all know it. If we're being honest with ourselves, we know what the Mets had, even in that 2024 run, just wasn't it, man. It wasn't it.
0: So we
3: have to do something.
0: You're going to pledge your allegiance or no?
3: I pledge allegiance to the flag.
0: No, not to
3: the
0: flag.
3: United States.
0: No, not to the flag, Aunt Bethany. To me. To me. Bend the knee, Ozzy. That'll do it for me. My thanks to Ray Jarvis on the other side of the glass. It was a very fun show. You can go back on the Odyssey app, the rewind function, and either relive it or live it for the first time. Gordon Damer comes your way next. This is the final after hours of the week. I will be back with you this Sunday into Monday overnight. And then a full slate of shows, all-star break specials here on After Hours. Thank you to the callers. Thank you to the listeners. Enjoy your weekend. And we will talk to you Sunday into Monday morning at midnight. Right here on The Fan on After Hours.

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0: 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My final show until after the MLB All-Star break. Your favorite Theo needs to hit the reset. That's for damn sure. Fleas behind the glass. So, if there was ever a time to be happy with a split, it was the New York Yankees against the Tampa Bay Rays. Considering how much they struck out the first three games, how brutal they were, how bad they were offensively, they needed this win yesterday more than anyone. More than anything, it was the biggest win of the season. They beat the Rays 12-4. Now, it wasn't just a win. Again, it was the biggest win of the season. Especially considering it was pitched by Paul Blackburn, a starter, an opener. You didn't have one of your legit starters out there. It was an opener. So you were already behind the eight ball. But the Yankees went out there and smashed the Rays. And it was a little of everything. There was small ball. There was long ball. There was medium ball. There was balls everywhere. And it was in that third inning, down 1-0, where the offense finally woke up in Tampa. Ryan McMahon started it off. Schumann started it off with a double. McMahon brought him in. Wells with a sack fly. Yes, even Austin Wells was involved. He had a home run in this game. Rice with a two-run homer. It didn't look like a homer, but they reviewed it and called it a homer. You take it. It doesn't matter. The way you've been going, you will take it. Dominguez with an infield single, hustling down the first base. I don't know what the Rays were thinking on that one. Bellinger, who's been struggling, with an infield single to follow. And next thing you know, the Yankees are up 6-1 after three innings. Now, things got a little dicey in the bottom of the third. Caminero bases loaded at the plate, and he hits into a double play. And the Rays only end up scoring two in the bottom of the third inning. And like I mentioned, Austin Wells, yes, he finally contributed. Hit a home run. And the Yankees win 12-4 in Tampa. And I know the big, bad, mighty Yankees, their fans, they don't accept splits. 2-2 splits. You want to win the series. That was the goal heading into the series, for sure. Get back on track. But when you struck out 100 times in three games, and the stuff that was going on record-wise, bad records you were breaking. You know, before yesterday's game, 20 straight games of five runs or less. First time that's happened since 1991. 1991 Yankees, well, the documentary's on Peacock. They were abysmal. Prior to the last 3 weeks, the Yankees had the best slugging percentage and most walks. And now, after 3 weeks, the last 3 weeks, they've been at the bottom of those categories. Prior to yesterday's game, 45 Ks and two walks. Struck out 11 times or more, zero walks. First time in Yankee history. This is why I was screaming when Bone said, it's not the approach. Yes, it's the approach. Don't be afraid to bunt the guy over. I know Caballero did that in this series, bunted a couple times. Austin Wells even bunted in the series. Don't be afraid. It doesn't have to be home run or nothing. Now, the Yankees have no problem stealing bases. They're at the top of the league at that. Jason Dominguez in right field was an adventure yesterday. But the Yankees did what they had to do and salvaged the last game. Split. A split with the first place Rays, which was a must win. Usually with the Yankees, you don't say that. July, right before the All-Star break. But the way things were going, the Rays were red hot. The Yankees were not. And now with one more series to go before the All-Star break, where the Yankees, hopefully after the break, sooner rather than later, start getting some reinforcements back. Now Giancarlo Stanton had a setback. We don't know when Judge is going to be back. Max Fried should be back after the All-Star break. So you're going to start getting guys back, hopefully. But the main topic, the main chatter will be during All-Star week is how can the Yankees improve this ball club? Many of you have called in and said, I want to fire Boone. That is not happening during the season unless the Yankees lost like 15 in a row. It's the only way I can see that happening. Brian Cashman, he's not going anywhere this season. I heard somebody call in earlier this afternoon saying, you know, I hope the Yankees lose. They don't make the playoffs. So that way they can fire everyone. Another caller said that the Yankees should blow it up. Who cares about making a playoff this year? Blow it up. Have you seen the American League? Why the hell would you want to miss the playoffs in a weak American League? No. The Rays are the only team above 500 in the East, along with the Yanks. The Guardians and White Sox. The Rangers, Mariners at 500. And that's it. That is it. And you know Brian Cashman is going to be proactive at the deadline. You know he's going to do what he has to do to get more reinforcements in here to bolster the roster. You know he's going to get that done. And let's not forget, if Carlos Grande is okay, he's going to be up here with the team. That's an arm right there, 100, 203 miles per hour. Most likely out the bullpen. Clark Schmidt on the way back as well. So why would you want to miss the playoffs? Because you want the manager fired? I know we went over this last year. I had Yankee fans saying the same thing. I want to miss the playoffs so Boone could be gone. I want to miss the playoffs so Cashman could be gone. I'm a Mets fan. I just want to make the playoffs. That's all I want. I don't want to be 6,000 games on the 500. I was impressed with the Yankees yesterday. I really was. An opener. Odds already stacked against you. You know, the Rays starting pitcher, Dennis Rasmussen. He's never given up the amount of runs he gave up yesterday versus the Yankees. Never given up more than 4 runs in a game. And they smashed him. They did what they had to do. And they looked like they were finally having fun. Ben Rice with 2 homers. In his previous 21 games, Ben Rice had 4 home runs in 21 games. And now in his last 9 games, he's got 6 homers in 9 games. He's red hot again. And at the right time, because somebody had to get hot in this lineup. This lineup has been ice cold for a long time. Everyone top to bottom. Paul Goldschmidt finally got a rest. This lineup has been cold, historically bad. Strikeout after strikeout after strikeout, not working the counts. Fans pissed off, and rightfully so. Frustrating to watch this. You start getting flashbacks of what previous postseasons have been like. Home run or nothing, elimination. I do think there's a problem with the approach. There's no way in hell a major league team should have 45 strikeouts to 2 walks. No way. There's a problem with the approach. So I don't care what Aaron Boone says, who I stand by, that they will never win a World Series with him as the manager. They won't. You can get to one, but win one? No. I don't think he's the guy to take you there, to the championship. Does he have what it takes to outmanage the Dodgers, outmanage the Braves, if it's the Phillies? He's had his share of brain farts that have frustrated Yankee fans. Frustrating to watch. You know, if I have to see Camilo Duvall pitch one more time in the game, I'm going to lose my mind. And I'm tired of hearing how filthy his stuff is. He's lost. He's lost. He might have to get a phantom IL trip. He's just lost. He doesn't know where the ball is going. Even in the blowout game today, yesterday. Didn't even get through his inning pitched. Came back out. Had another pitch clock violation. And you could hear the disgust in Michael Kay's voice and Joe Girardi, who, by the way, if you listen to Joe real closely, sounds like he's angling to get back into the manager position again. A lot of the time, he's disagreeing with Boone. Again, I don't think the Yankees are going to win a World Series with Aaron Boone as the manager. But yesterday's performance was much needed by the Yankees. They needed that. Hedrick came in and cleaned up Duvall's mess. With runners on, he gets two strikeouts in a row. He's been fantastic. Inning in two thirds. Jake Bird's another one that's lost. You get a big lead and he walks the first guy. With three games left versus the Nationals, can the Yankees close out the first half strong? Can they sweep the Nationals? It's going to feel like a home game. Can they sweep them? Now, the Nationals are playing great ball. They've been above 500. They're 48-46, 6-4 in their last 10. So, they're, you know, there's four teams in the National League East. The Braves, the Phillies, the Marlins, and the Nationals. The Mets are the only team under 500. God, I'm sick of the Mets. And we'll get into them later. Now, there's been talk, the whole talk about, you know, fans chanting certain players' names. Some deserve it, some don't. How it could be just a shot at David Stearns. But the Yankees are the only relevant team in town. Baseball team. The Mets will be relevant in terms of trade deadline. What happens with them? You know, some of you people call up this radio station and the mock trades you have are disgusting. I heard Phil and Howell struck out again with a trade proposal when he wanted to trade for Juan Soto for the Yankees. He mentioned a couple other guys. My phone blew up and I was trying to sleep. It's a rough night with Gizmo. But Yankee fans, how do you feel watching this game yesterday? Are you feeling a little better? Are you disappointed it was just a split? Or do you just want to get to the All-Star break? Lick your wounds and come out firing. Because you know who you face right after the All-Star break, right? The two-time defending World Series champion, Los Angeles Dodgers. Maybe I make the trip to the Bronx for one of those games. 888-808-1019. Your calls after the break. Al Cintron on the Fan back after this.
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0: 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Leon Rose continues to cook. And the Knicks now have one more spot remaining and most likely looking for a third center, whether it's Valanciunas or Nick Richards. Either way, Leon Rose has done a fantastic job this offseason. Oh, and by the way, Mitchell Robinson's already fighting with Celtic fans. 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Let's go to Sean and Oldbridge. You're on the Fan.
1: Cintron, good to chat with you again.
0: What's going on, Sean?
1: I'm doing all right, and I was happy with the split, honestly. It felt like it was just needed for the Yankees, at least because I want to see like them get like fully like swept throughout the series. Otherwise, it'd be just like a recipe for disaster. So I'm happy with this split series.
0: Yeah, and if they'd have lost that game yesterday, they would have lost the season series.
1: Yeah, I agree. That would have been not fun for them.
0: No.
1: But at least for now, they get the Nationals, so that should be a fun matchup, which I have been to the Nationals Park a couple times in the past. It's very nice. So it'll be interesting to see how it goes, and then for the All-Star break, which will be very fun.
0: Well, hopefully, you know, they handle their business in D.C., take two out of three. It would be nice to get a sweep, go into the All-Star break with a four-game winning streak, and then recoup, rest, and be ready to go versus the Dodgers after the break.
1: Oh, the Dodgers would definitely be a tough test, that is for sure.
0: Yeah, they got the Dodgers right out the gates.
1: Yep. Reminiscence from the World Series of 2024.
0: You know what the difference is, right?
1: What's that?
0: Aaron Judge is not in center field to drop the ball.
1: That's true.
0: You don't have that. You have Jason Dominguez in right field who might drop the ball, but not Aaron Judge.
1: Oh, imagine you felt that deja vu. Oh, my goodness.
0: Oh, listen, just handle your business versus Washington and rest up, enjoy the All-Star break, and then come out swinging versus the Dodgers.
1: Yup, that is very true. Hope you enjoy the All-Star break.
0: Thanks, Sean. Appreciate it. Let's go to Chris in Manhattan. You're on the Fan.
2: My friend Al, how are you, brother?
0: What's going on, Chris?
2: You know, a little bit of everything, but we stay connected. We do what we do, right? That's what we can do.
0: Yes, sir.
2: But I'm hanging in there. Listen, just real quick on this thing with the second apron. I'm amazed no one has made any, like, Prank Dolan aprons, like, in trying to sell them online. Like, you know, an apron with his face at the second apron.
0: Oh, yeah, I got it, the cooking apron, got it. Sorry, the coffee hasn't kicked in yet.
2: No, you know what I meant. Yeah, I'm trying my best now.
0: It's all good.
2: Yeah. Listen, so on the Mets, you know, I was talking to Fleas a little before. I love talking to you guys about baseball. Both of you know so much, you know. Man, you know, I'm going to the game tomorrow, as you know. You see some sparks of something here, and I know it's too late. All I can think about is, like, man, if the Mets were, like, a little bit 2 weeks ahead of this trajectory, meaning they didn't bury themselves quite this much, I think the trade deadline could look very different. I think you'd have a situation where, like, you could justify, you know, making trades on both sides, some stuff for the future and some stuff for now, because I think they're going to go on a little bit of a run here. It's probably going to be way too late, but I could see some improvement in this team, Al.
0: Now,
2: what do you think?
0: Well, you know, Fleas has been saying that for about a week or two now that the Mets are going to go on this kind of run and people are going to get upset that it's too little too late. What could have been?
2: Well, that's the most Mets thing ever, of course.
0: Of course it is. Of course it is.
2: But I think he's right. What do you think?
0: I'm tired of talking. Like, I don't know what to think when it comes to the Mets. You know, right. Mark Vientos got hurt. I don't wish injury on anyone. You know, he's going to be out for a while. I saw somebody put out a pathetic tweet that said, for those people who have been hating on Mark Vientos, I hope you're happy now. No, nobody wanted him to get injured. We just didn't want him to play.
2: No, nobody wants him hurt. No. Come on.
0: But, you know, listen, look at this outfield. You got Soto, Ewing, Binge. Now, I know they put Ewing at second base. Leave him in center field. Just leave him in center field.
2: I agree with you.
0: That's his spot for the next decade plus. The kid is amazing out there. He looks like a veteran out there. You got Binge with a cannon for an arm. You got Soto looking
2: rejuvenated. And Ewing has a great arm.
0: Yes. But yeah. I understand they put Ewing at second yesterday. I thought I misheard the you know them talking on the broadcast, but no, he needs to be in center field. Just leave him there.
2: I think some of that was that because Taylor's a little hot now, but you know we've seen Taylor, and I love Taylor, but like you put Taylor out there every day, he's going to be what he's going to be.
0: Run.
2: I know he's got a little bit.
0: I know,
2: but I think that's what they're thinking. Like, oh, if you put you in a second, you can get Taylor some time. I mean, that's maybe what they're thinking.
0: Well, didn't it happen because of the injury?
2: That's what I thought. I didn't know exactly how I wasn't able to see the game today fully, so I didn't know how. That might have been what happened. He came in and they moved some players around.
0: And then Taylor had a home run in this game as well. Alvarez had another bad ABS challenge. I mean, they need to tell him to stop doing it. And during the broadcast, Gary said, this is selfish pretty much, and that they've been told repeatedly not to do it, and they're not listening, which has been the problem with this team. They didn't listen to Mendoza, and then I listen to Andy Green now.
2: Yeah, and listen, there's some things about Green I like. I know he's walking into a minefield, but Vientos and Alvarez have been very selfish with those calls. Very selfish. And, and then when you see situations later on, there was a couple in the game the other day, like, oh, wouldn't it have been nice if Bichette could have called one, like in the seventh, eighth, or ninth inning when they were, trying to get more runs. But, Al, I got to tell you, though, watching Soto on this heater streak has been just insane. He's so locked in, it's unreal what I'm looking at.
0: I mean, right now he has 21-50. Remember, he missed time. 266
2: at bat. He's in 300.
0: Yeah,
2: right?
0: He's batting 297, OPS of 993.
2: It's really been crazy. And Al, you noticing, with all the talk, I'm not going to bring all that stuff about the clubhouse. What did you see the last couple of days in those games? I don't know. I see people a lot looser in there. Look, it might mean nothing, but look, as a Mets fan, I want to still enjoy my team. Whatever I got in front of me, I'm going to still try to enjoy baseball. But I see a little different attitude when I look in the dugout. What do you sense?
0: Well, Chris, and thanks for the call as always, brother. I'll talk to you offline. What I see right now with this Met team is, listen, when people are trashing you and bashing you, It could go two ways. You can split, dissension, or bond. Now, they're 14 games under 500. This season has not lived up to many, many Met fans' expectations. It just hasn't. It's been a nightmare of a season. Should have swept the Royals. Should have swept them. But you see Lindor and Soto dapping it up, smiling, joking, talking. I can't believe we're still doing this. You see the kids thriving. Playing their asses off. Here's what they've been doing, the kids. The Mets outfield since the day A.J. Ewing made his debut. Soto's batting 314, 17 homers, and OPS well over 1,000. Binge, 301. 8 homers and OPS over 600. Ewing, 277, 7 homers and OPS over 800. They've been one of the best outfields in baseball. A.J. Ewing's last 23 games, batting 316, OPS over 1,000. 6 homers, 5 doubles, 13 runs, 17 RBIs. Binge over his last 30 games, batting 306, 5 homers, 13 RBIs, 21 runs, 3 stolen bases. What the Mets are doing right now, the outfield, is incredible. They might have the best outfield in baseball. They might. It's unfortunate that their shortstop was out for a long period of time injured. Their second baseman has been disappointing. They don't have a first baseman. Disappointing production from the catcher. The starting pitching has been the problem with this team. If they had decent starting pitching, they'd be close to 500. Decent. Not even great. Just decent starting pitching. They'd be close to 500. I hope after this All-Star break, or during this All-Star break, Mets fans start to look forward instead of looking backwards. Pete Alonso's not coming back. Jeff McNeil, thank God, will never be back. Brandon Nimmo's not coming back. And Brandon Nimmo, for his hot start that he had, where everybody was tweeting, you see. Well, have you seen him lately? Have you seen his stats? I'm happy he's not on a team anymore. And the fans that were chanting Brandon Nimmo's name. If you're mad at David Stearns, why don't you chant fire Stearns? If that's what you're upset about, if you're chanting these people's names, Alonzo, Nimmo, if you chant McNeil's name, you deserve to just get hit over the head with a stick. If you're mad at Stearns, then fine, say that. They can't throw you out for a chant. They threw the one guy out for the signs. Supposedly he was a little intox. Reportedly. But if Brandon Nimmo was here, would Agent Ewing be here? Better yet, would Carson Bench have been on the opening day roster? AJ Ewing, would he be here? Aren't you happy with the outfit we have now? Some Mets fans saying, well, he could have DH'd Brandon Nimmo. Have you seen his numbers? The Mets wanted to get away from that contract. And I'm pretty sure Steve Cohen, if he has to, and I know it's not my money, and I know he's probably tired of paying people to go away, but I could see him saying, you know what? This Marcus Semien thing, not working out after the season, if we have baseball. We'll see how that goes. We'll see how Semien plays when he gets back, if he's back. You look at this team. You got the outfield. You got Lindor. With catching around the league not being great, you're going to hold on to Alvarez. Just tell him to stay off the ABS system. And I want to bring back Bo Bichette. Have you seen his numbers lately? He's got 51 RBIs. He's halfway to 100. And he's stunk for 2 months. He's got 10 homers. He's probably going to end up with 20 homers. 20 and 90. He's got his average up to 256. Probably be batting 280 or better. I want him back. I want him a part of the solution. So look at that team. Bichette, if you want to play him at second, you get a third baseman. That works for me too. Either or, second or third. And then figure out the other part. The outfield. Young outfield. Might be the best outfield in baseball. Your catcher, again, stay off the ABS system. So you have Alvarez, Bichette, if he stays and doesn't opt out, Ewing, Binge, Soto, and Lindor. That's six legit, good, if not great, when you have Soto great, Lindor's an all-star. Bichette, you know, solid player as well, former batting champ, clutch player. And you just have to figure out, wherever you put Bichette, figure out filling out the other spot. First base, figure it out. Polanco, probably next year will be the DH. Then get a first baseman. The main thing for the Mets is to fix the starting rotation. There's talk of Clay Holmes being open to an extension during the middle of the season. Good. Get that done. 3 for 60. Let's rock and roll. Boom. He'll sign it tomorrow. I'm sure if you call them right now at 12:30, right now, say, hey, Clay, ready to sign this? He'll sign it right now. In his jammies. Whoop! He'll sign it. No problem. You got Nolan McClain. Christian Scott, if you believe in him, he stays. Figure out the rest. If you're blown away for an offer for Luke Weaver, you have to take it. I want Luke Weaver back. He's been absolutely outstanding. But if you're blown away with an offer, if some team's willing to go ridiculous, You got to take it. You got to take it. Now, a couple weeks ago, a story came out that the Mets are looking to add talent, you know, team control talent for next season and beyond. So let's see what they do at the deadline. Now, I'm a disappointed Mets fan, much like many of you out there. It sucks being in this position, 40 and 54. At least Chris, later on tonight, is going to see a great matchup. Sonny Gray versus Nolan McClain. Should be fun. Be a lot of Red Sox fans there. Drinking at the bar. Or leaning on their car before they go in the stadium. Should be a nice atmosphere. Friday night. Weather permitting. Because there is a chance of rain. Weather permitting. And hopefully the Mets close out the second half of the first half of the season strong. A 5-game winning streak would be nice going to the All-Star break. Something positive in a miserable, disappointing, terrible season. People still complaining about the Luis Robert Jr. trade. Well, we traded nothing for him. We took a chance. We all thought for the most part it was a good deal. You know, nothing to lose. He won't be on a team next year. And what happened? Injured. And he re-injured himself. You know, the Mets have a lot of young arms in the system. A lot of them. Christian Scott is 27. McClain is 25. Zach Thornton's 24. Jack Winninger, 24. RJ Gordon, 24. Jonah Tong, 23. Jonathan Santu.

0: to see it. But I heard it's like $200 a hobby box, though, so I got to see what the price is. But, oh, my gosh, could you imagine pulling that out?
1: You care to tell the audience what you're talking about because you send it to me on Instagram? I mean, on Twitter?
0: I just saw, I guess, Upper Deck's releasing 23 sealed 86-87 Fleer packs signed by Michael Jordan. Oh, inside of one of those Goodwin Champion boxes or whatever. They're like $120, I think, for the boxes.
1: But yeah, here's the tweet. Everything. The chase is officially on. 23 factory sealed 86-87 Fleer basketball packs were bought back by Upper Deck and personally signed by the GOAT, Michael Jordan. Now those iconic rookie packs return as some of the rarest redemptions in modern trading card history. One of the biggest chases in hobby history starts now, only found in 2026 Goodwin Champions. Oh, baby, and there's video of him signing them.
0: Yep. Yep, that would be a beautiful thing to see that card inside of that inside that box that says that, because I think it's a redemption, you said, right? So it's you'd have to get the card inside to mail away for it and stuff like that.
1: If that happened for me, I think I might create a baby right there on the spot.
0: There you go.
1: Oh,
0: it's a possibility. Yeah.
1: Yes, sir.
0: Oh man. So yeah. No. So I just want to let you know about that one, and because I know you were talking about the cards or something, the signature jersey.
1: Yeah, signature jersey of somebody. I've changed my mind. I don't want a messy one. I hope Argentina loses. All the corruption that's going on, it's clear as day. It's, you know, they're being investigated now by the FBI. Corruption, Argentina. Ha!
0: Yeah. Well, I mean, France won fair and square today, it looked like. So
1: did you see after the match?
0: No. What was it?
1: So after the match, Mbappe and the coach were looking at the FIFA president's box, laughing and smiling and waving. Unless I got ball sack sports. They were doing that.
0: Letting them know that there's nothing that they could do to stop them, I guess.
1: I mean, wow. Mbappe's incredible. I mean, that guy's incredible.
0: Yeah. Yeah. And I was actually watching something today. I guess, you know, how young these guys start in academies and stuff like that. Like I know we have something like that in the United States, but it's not as intricate as it is in Europe and South America and everything. And then maybe that's something that we need to do, or we just need to grant these guys American citizenship.
1: Well, you know? a lot of the American team is birthrights citizens.
0: Yeah.
1: And I don't know if you saw that. I don't, you know, Kevin Frazier, right? He used to be the Entertainment Tonight. I don't know if he's still there. He was, you know, adamant that there's gatekeeping going on U.S. soccer, that in the suburbs, they're the ones because they pay for it. But if you go to the inner cities and stuff, that these kids are not getting a shot.
0: No, and they're probably better. You never know.
1: That's what he was saying.
0: Yeah, yeah. Well, you know, hopefully, I mean, I'd like to see, you know, at least in the next few World Cups, us making a little bit of a run. I know in, what was it, 2012 or something like that, we made the quarterfinal or something like that. I forget what year it was. But that was the last time we made the quarterfinal. So, but you never know.
1: Yep.
0: I hope in our lifetime we actually see us get close. But we'll see what happens.
1: You know, they say every 4 years. Well, we're right there. We're right there. We're right there. They're just 30 years of it. So,
0: I know. Yeah. So, but the game today, that was a bright spot today. I did like seeing Ewing at second. I did know they were talking about the possibility that because Robert's in the. In the minors rehabbing and stuff like that, so there's a possibility that he comes back, but it's
1: no
0: guarantee.
1: Did he re-injure himself? I mean, how severe was it? They said he re-injured himself.
0: Oh, I didn't see that. I thought they said he hit a home run the other day, and I don't know whether he was just resting or something like that, but I mean, you know, that's what I was saying. It's not guaranteed when he comes back that he's actually going to be able to play every day, and with the possibility of Taylor, you know, leaving maybe at the deadline, you never know, but still, it gives the flexibility for us to make decisions whether we want to, you know, if Ewing can actually play second, then, you know, we do what we do best. We go after outfielders, you know? So you never know who comes to the market or who becomes trade bait to try to, you know, to bolster the outfield, even though it's fine, like you said, for like a decade plus or whatever. But, you know, baseball's funny. You never know who becomes available, who doesn't, you know, what happens, what teams are insufficient and want to get rid of their guys. But yeah, no, I mean, I hope we can actually, you know, make the second half of the season a little more exciting than the first half. I don't mind

0: Schedule is brutal.
1: Winning baseball. Yeah. Yeah, but I don't mind watching some winning baseball, you know, even if we don't make it, at least we gave it a shot, you know what I mean? So it makes it a little more entertaining for the second half of the year. But
0: watching the kids has been fun. Like, they're at bats, watching them play the field, you know, stealing the bases. That's been fun. Bo Bichette getting his act together. That's been fun to see. Juan Soto on the heater. That's been fun to see. I'm happy Francisco Lindor's back. You know, Sean Manaea pitched a good game, 7 innings. What? Yes, he pitched a good game. He's been much better since, you know, back to starting pitching. But it's just, they put themselves behind the eight ball, the big ass eight ball they put themselves behind.
1: Yeah. Yeah. Well, a buddy of mine was at the Syracuse Mets were playing the Norfolk Tide tonight, and he was reporting back and everything. And there was some pretty good reports back for some of these guys. Tong and what's it called? Ryan Clifford had a pretty good game. So you never know. Maybe we give some of these guys a shot to play with the team that we got.
0: They'll be here in the second.
1: Even if we're out of it,
0: they'll be here the second half of the season. You know that, Jeff. They'll be here.
1: Yeah, definitely. All right. Well, you have a good night, and
0: you too,
1: I'll let you know if I pull any of those cards this weekend. You know.
0: Oh, you got it. And if you don't respond to my text messages a week from now, that means you left the country. Good for you.
1: Yep. Exactly.
0: Thanks for the call, Jeff.
1: Take it easy.
0: Bye. Number to join 888-808-1019. More calls after the breakout. Cintron, the Fan. Back after this.
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0: share the conversation we were having off air. Oh, baby. Let's go to Dino in Maryland. You're on the fan.
1: Hey, how you been, Al?
0: What's up, Dino?
1: How's the signal now? Am I good now?
0: Oh, you're good now, Dino. It's Bravo.
1: Perfect. Yeah, I made sure to park, you know, pull into a parking lot and, you know, get off the Bluetooth. That's why.
0: Oh, okay. Just make sure, you know, there's nobody around there, you know, stalking you. Just make sure you're good.
1: Oh, yeah. No, I'm good. You know, I'm by, like, you know, some of these restaurants, you know, like the Mickey D's and all stuff that's open 24/7.
0: Okay.
1: Anyway, McClain and Mania. To me, Mania was big today as far as going, you know, long and all that stuff was great. And as far as that goes, because I know he had the bad break last weekend with the Braves. But to me, the way McClain stepped up last week against the Braves was big. This week against the Red Sox, now it depends on what happens to the All-Star break because you can have two options. He can open up the series in Philly, which then puts him in the road to Milwaukee, or he can go like on Saturday of next weekend, which then puts him in the series with the Dodgers. So for me, is McClain, the way he pitched in Atlanta, do that this weekend, and then you got a choice whether you can open up, you know, the following series as far as after the All-Star break. That was my main point about Mania and McClain today, especially with the news about the extension on Clay Holmes. Yes, I agree with you. Whatever it takes, please get it done because he was consistent before the injury this year, as far as, you know, with Holmes going long length, et cetera, things like that.
0: He's the most consistent starting pitcher since last year. He's been the best pitcher since last year.
1: Valid point.
0: No, I want to bring him back. 3 for 60? No problem. Let's do it. You get Frankie Montas 2 for 34?
1: Right. Yeah, valid point. Yeah, definitely. Whatever it takes. 3 for 60, you know, 80, whatever it takes is how I look at it. I appreciate it, bro. Be safe.
0: You too. Severino did get 3 for 80. Oof. He did get 3 for 80. Yankee Met legend, Luis Severino. Let's go to Jake Brown in Long Island. What's up, brother?
2: What's up, bro? Good to hear you on here. I was on my drive home. You were talking about card breaking. That's what I'm doing now. So I was on my way from breaking cards in Long Island. And had to talk some Mets with you. You know, I think the Brandon Nimmo chance to me, now I was told, people were tweeting me, it was the tarps off people, which are like children, so they have no idea what they're doing out there.
0: The Sesame Street crowd.
2: Yeah, I mean, you're getting the $2 crowds now because that's how much tickets are. So you're getting the Happy Meal crowds with the Beanie Babies included. And, you know, that if anything, that's something to commend David Stearns because I don't think people realize nobody and their mother wanted Brandon Nimmo's contract. So what that contract was about was getting rid of 5 years of an aging player that was on the back end not going to be good. So that opened up a hole for Bench, and now we learned it opened up a hole for Ewing. So there's nothing to knock him there. What really doomed the

0: that's besides, we know the starting pitching. Like, I looked at Senga as an X factor, and how bad he's been has really been, you know, look at the Mets record. His, you know, 10 ERA, Mets are 14 games under 500.
1: Senga, really, X factor should be X'd out. See you later. Get out of here.
0: That's $15 million they got to eat up. For me, it was about not trading for Wilson Contreras, who was having an all-star season in Boston.
1: That's who I wanted.
0: Not signing Miguel Andujar for $4 million. That's your Beatty or Vientos replacement for a, you know, a backup player. Boom, that's him. And then not getting Murakami or Okamoto. Those four players right there, that's the difference in the lineup. So that's what I blame Stearns on. And then you mentioned Bo Bichette. I think the Mets are praying, and I disagree with you on this. I think the Mets are – I think they're praying because that's 47 of $50 million off the books if he does, and then Luis Robert's $20 million, that'll come off the books. That's $70 to $80 million for a team that desperately needs starters, that's desperately going to be trying for Skubal in the offseason. So I think they're begging that Bichette opts out.
1: But who's going to be the option then if you don't have Bo Bichette there?
0: Well, you go for a cheaper third baseman that'll cost you $15 million, or you go internal. And I think we're going to see, I think we need to see, and this is a guy that I've spoken to a couple times, Ryan Clifford. I think the next 2 months, we have to see what Ryan Clifford is, because all we hear is that, yeah, he strikes out a lot, but we also hear that he could be a 30-homer hitter. So the Mets have to figure out, do they actually have their first baseman internally, or do they have to go get a first and a third baseman and make Polanco's next year their full-time DH? But I think there will be cheaper third basements either via trade or via free agency than 50. Remember, they overpaid Bo a little bit because they were kind of in dire straits and needed a guy out there. And I liked the signing at the time, but I think the Mets are kind of praying right now, if they don't trade him, that they clear that $50 million.
1: All right, Jake. Well, thanks for the call. Cheaper doesn't always mean better. And Bo Bichette, when it's all said and done, is going to finish with 90 to 100 RBIs and 20 homers and bat 280. And if you want to go get a cheaper third baseman, like you're saying, you can move Bo Bichette to the second base. You can do that. Why not? Bo Bichette, I know the first 2 months of the season, just Mets fans can't get that out of their head. Oh, he was, how bad he was. How bad he was. But have you seen him since June on? All-star. That's what he is. Gap-to-gap hitter. Clutch hitter. Runners in scoring position. I want that guy back, and I know the organization wants him back too. Now, if he opts out, which I don't think he's going to do. I don't think he's going to do that. Who's going to pay him whatever that amount of money is per year? 40-something million dollars. No one's going to pay him that. And by the way, Severino was 3 for 67. My bad. So, Clay Holmes, 3 for 67, please, you do that for Holmes? Absolutely.
2: I would, but I think it's going to take more than that. He's better.
1: So what do you think about what? 3 for 75?
2: Yeah, in that range. And I do it with like an option for the fourth year, and I do that.
1: All right. Sounds good. There you go. Boom. McClain, Scott, Holmes. Manaea is going to be back for one more season.
2: I mean, that's a pretty good base that I'm obviously, whether they sign Holmes or not, I'm trying to add Skubal to it. But
1: yes,
2: if I add Skubal to that group, and then hopefully you hit on another one of these guys who are closer in the minors. I mean, that's a good point for the rotation for the start of 27 and moving forward. And because of McClain and Scott, and if you hit on any other kids, plus Manaea is off the books after 27, paying Holmes around, we're saying like $25 million per, and then whatever you give Skubal, that becomes, for 1 year, you got to eat the cost of three. But after that, and Senga's off the books after 27, then all of a sudden, you're only paying two starting pitchers.
1: Oh, you know who else is off the books after this year, too? Frankie Montas, he's off the books, too. It's another one.
2: Oh, of course. Well, but although that's, of all the horrendous pitchers, that's the one David Stearns is responsible for.
1: Oh, yeah.
2: He didn't give Senga a dollar.
1: No, people forget that. They blame him for Senga. No, Senga was not his pickup, not his signing. Now, Jake is right, because I agree with him when it comes to Okamoto. I wanted Okamoto and Murakami. That's the way to do it. If you're going to get rid of Pete, then get one of those guys. And you could, if you're going to bring Polanco in, DH. There you go. You know who else has been up in their value? He's got a 9-game hitting streak, Brett Beatty.
2: I told you, I know Mets fans are done with him, and I'm kind of fed up with seeing him. I wish Mark Vientos didn't get hurt. That you don't want that to happen to anybody. Like, Bob Nightingale put out the tweet, like, even when the Mets win, they lose, because now he's off the trade market. Nobody was giving you anything for Mark Vientos. I do think there are teams that would be interested in Beatty.
1: Yeah.
2: And 100%. I'll give you another one. He's a free agent at the end of the year. He's been hot lately, but even if he's just a fourth outfielder that plays great defense, teams are going to be interested in Tyrone Taylor.
1: Yeah, he's a good clubhouse guy. He has a great energy about him.
2: Not saying you're getting a ton for him. Nobody mistake it for that. But those are guys who you could get interesting. If you nail the scouting, you can get interesting returns for.
1: Yeah, absolutely. I don't think Ryan Clifford. You think Ryan Clifford? I don't think he's going to be here this year. He's batting like 200.
2: They probably give him a shot at some point late. You know, he had a great game today. Maybe he's going to get hot again. You watch him in AAA, he looks bad.
1: Yeah, that's what I've heard.
2: Unfortunately, it seems like Epler went 0-for-3 with the prospects he got at the 23 deadline.
1: Now, I want Bichette back next year. At second base, I think that's better for him. Although he's played solid at third base.
2: He's been very good at third. People, since again, the first they month. Made up their mind before the season it wasn't going to work out. He's been really good at third base.
1: Why don't Mets fans do that? They just stay in the past. Yes, he got off to a horrible start first 2 months of the season.
2: Well,
1: yes,
2: most fan bases do it, but in this case, like, Mets fans are like everybody else.
1: Yeah, just let go of that. He's been great since June.
2: And again, I'm with you. I think they want him to opt in. They know they're overpaying him. They did it by choice.
1: Yep.
2: They plan on trying to compete next year. You have a better chance of doing that with Bo Bichette. The free agent class is
1: not good. The next two are not good. Go look.
2: Well, and that's why Bichette took the deal he did, because he knew if he opts out, he goes into a free agent class where he's one of the top two players at worst.
1: Now, do you think somebody ends up giving him $47 million per year?
2: No, but if he thinks that he can get a 5-year deal at $30 million per year, if he can get that $150 million, you know, he might say long-term, it's worth it.
1: But it's 2 years. Correct me if I'm wrong. The next 2 years, if he stays in, that's almost $100 million he's getting for those 2 years.
2: And again, one's not necessarily better than the other. It's whatever he decides and what his agent decides, the chance they want to take on the market. Also knowing that if you're going to sign that big long-term deal, it has to be before the lockout on December 1st.
1: 100%.
2: After that, you know, nobody knows what the financial landscape is going to be. So anybody looking for a big deal, like Skubal is signing before the end of November 30th.
1: 100%. How beautiful would it be before that date? Bichette opts back in, and Skubal's a Met. Boom! Your rotation set for next year, pretty much. Especially you bring back Clay Holmes. Your infield, just figure out what you want to do with Marcus Semien, if he's going to be a part of this, or you just cut bait somehow, some way.
2: There's no cutting bait. I think you view Semien as a platoon player, part-time player, veteran leader. Again, if there ends up being no cap, we know Steve Cohen doesn't care about this extra money he's spending. Smart fans understand. Jake even mentioned it. The goal of the trade was to get rid of Brandon Nimmo because of the extra years on the contract. And for as bad as Semien is, you know who he's still better at than at second base?
1: Jeff McNeil! Everybody's favorite bet. 888-808-1019. Quick breakout central on the Fan. Back after this.
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0: 1019. That's 888-808-1019. You know, I wanted Akimoto because of his flexibility. Play first, play third. That's the guy I wanted on the Mets. A right-handed bat. You have him and Soto, Lindor. That's the guy I wanted. And he was out there for a long time. And Toronto jumped all over him. He got off to a slow start. He's been tremendous for them. Murakami, killing the ball. Crushing the ball. Injured, he's coming right back. First place White Sox, they've held down the fort. Now, we talked about, you have somebody you have in mind there with the upcoming free agent class to put at third base, correct, or second?
1: Well, in the if you look at it, again, this is why I want Bichette to opt in. I think the Mets hope Bichette opts in. To me, there is only one good infielder hitting free agency at the end of this season.
0: American League or National League?
1: Spent all of his career in the American League until this year he's in the National League.
0: He's playing where?
1: Pittsburgh.
0: Oh, Brandon Lau.
1: Yeah.
0: David Stearns did want him this past offseason, but the Pirates beat him to the punch. Oh, that's a monster left-handed bat, too. Not bad. How old is he?
1: 32. I remember last year there was talk around the Mets trying to get him at last year's deadline. Yeah.
0: Not a bad one there. Give me the top names in next year's free agency class. Let's see how bad it is.
1: I mean, I right now I have it ranked by like the amount of money they're making now.
0: All right.
1: I mean, Glaber's a free agent.
0: No thanks. Been there, done that in this town.
1: Jazz.
0: He's going to want a big-time contract.
1: And I have zero interest in him.
0: 100%.
1: Like, we've seen enough, zero interest.
0: I'll take his lollipops. Go ahead.
1: I'm trying to look for infielders. There are a lot of outfielders, but Mets don't need those.
0: No, how great is that? You don't need to go get an outfielder.
1: Well, here's what, because I mentioned Glaber. I like Lau. A guy some people like, I do not want, Luis Arraez.
0: No. It's funny. That guy's won how many batting titles, and he can't get a long-term deal from anyone. He can't. That guy, all he does is hit. That's all he does. Doesn't walk a lot, but he hits the ball over the place. Jeez.
1: I mean, I'm 25, 30 names into this list, and that's it. Like, those are the infielders. Alec Bohm?
0: No, no, thank you. You think Bo Bichette is bad at third? Ha! No, thank you, Alec Bohm.
1: Like, if it's not Bo Bichette next year, you know who the Mets' best option might be?
0: Brett Beatty.
1: Yeah. I mean, obviously, you'd sign somebody else, too, to kind of, but like, that's this free agent class.
0: It's not good.
1: For third baseman and infielders in general is bad.
0: Next year's as well. The following year's.
1: Unfortunately,
0: well.
1: Jacob Reimer missing as much time as he did this year, that would have been the Mets' internal solution. You're probably looking more now at 2028 for him.
0: And that free agency class is not good. The next two are not good. They're just not. So Bo
1: Listen,
0: Bichette,
1: now that he got comfortable playing in New York, I'll be the team that gives Bo Bichette a big money 4 or 5 year deal.
0: No, that is a good point. If he opts out, he becomes
1: like
0: attractive.
1: Since the beginning of June, he's got an OPS of near 900.
0: He's killing it.
1: He's pieced it together.
0: He's killing
1: Unfortunately, Unfortunately, when he was struggling to adapt, Soto missed time, and then Lindor missed like a month and a half.
0: And he was pressing. He's admitted it. He was pressing. He admitted it.
1: If they had this Bo Bichette when those guys were out, this season would be a different story. Because remember, in April and May, up until the Clay Holmes injury, the starting pitching was terrific.
0: And it took a Spencer Jones 200 miles per hour shot of his bat to knock out Clay Holmes. Who's throwing? Who's been throwing for a while now?
1: And Freddie Peralta went from kind of disappointing to, oh my God, bad.
0: What do you think?
1: And Peterson went from, you know, up and down to horrible every time he touched the ball.
0: What do you think the return on Peralta did? They definitely trade him at the deadline.
1: Yeah, you have to.
0: What kind of return are you going to get for him?
1: Two mid-level prospects? I think it'll surprise people.
0: Two mid-level prospects?
1: No, I think you get one like borderline like top 100 prospect just because he's the second best starter on the market.
0: You think Scooble's going to... I know the Tigers have been playing better. You think they're going to end up dumping him?
1: Well, listen, if you want to get something for Freddie Peralta... You hope the Tigers go on a nice streak the next 3 weeks.
0: That's what you're hoping for. Because they've been playing better baseball. Their record right now, I know it doesn't sound great, 43-30, 8-2 in their last 10.
1: Well, the problem is nobody in the American, you could have a bad record in the American League. I mean, where would the Mets be with their record in the American League?
0: All right, so let's look. 40-50.
1: I mean, they'd be...
0: What division would they be in? They'd be in last place in the East. They would.
1: They'd be 7 games out of a playoff spot, which means you're one good week from being right there.
0: My God, the American League stinks. It is horrendous. Let me see the ML. Let me see the wild card standings. Hold on. Here it is. American League. The Tigers are 3.5 back of the wild card.
1: Also, if you put any of like the bad National League teams in the American League, they'd have more games against the American League, and they'd all, like the Mets, the Reds, the Padres, they'd all be better because they're all pretty much every National League team is playing well against the American League this year.
0: Padres 46-47. Diamondbacks same record. Pirates 500. Nationals 2 games above 500. Cardinals 4 games above 500. And they're all fighting for the wild card. Reds 42-50. Mets 40-54.
1: But I mean, looking at this Tigers number, they're 3.5 games out. Yep. If you're right around there at the trade deadline, you're getting healthy. They have one of the very few positive run differentials in the American League.
0: Plus 23.
1: You can. How do you sell that to your fan base?
0: No,
1: this American League with Scooble and, I mean, we don't love them, but Valdez and Mize and what they have, in short series, you have a chance.
0: They've won 5 in a row. They won 5 in a row. Now, you can't. You got to go for it. You have to. You have the best pitcher in baseball, or the American League at least, arguably the best pitcher in baseball. You have to go for it in a weak American League. You have to.
1: And not just a weak American League, we should also point out, their division. They're 4.5 games out in the division. You're not only fighting for a wild card.
0: Well, their division is just...
1: It's atrocious, but we know that. And we know the Twins aren't adding.
0: No. 4.5 back.
1: And if the Guardians and White Sox add, it won't be anything super consequential. Listen, how about this stretch for the Tigers before the trade deadline? Now, right now, they have a tough series coming up against the Phillies.
0: Yep.
1: They come out, they start the second half against the Angels,
0: winnable.
1: Awful team, Cubs are good. Then they have the Royals, Orioles, A's.
0: Oof. Yeah, you have to go for it.
1: They just swept the A's. That's how this streak has been underway.
0: Yeah, you have to go for it. You cannot. If you're playing great baseball going into the, you got to go for it, man. You have the best pitcher in the American League. You're going to say, well, Cam Schlittler's up there too. Well, you know, let's see him do it for the whole season. He's been fantastic this year. But the Tigers have to go for it.
1: And if, again, because you're only a couple games out in the division, if you're within, you gain 2 more games. You're 2 games out in the division at that point. If you win the division, if you can somehow get one of those top 2 seeds in the bye, it changes your playoff outlook too. Because then for that DS, you're talking about Scooble game 1 and 5. Instead of if you're in the wild card series, he pitches then, you only get him once in the DS.
0: So yeah,
1: which is what happened to him last year when they blew the division.
0: And he took himself out. Remember, they said he emptied the tank. He didn't have anything left. He got criticized for that. The Tigers were killed for that. But the Tigers didn't score runs. He did his job. They didn't score any runs that game.
1: But again, just you only ended up having him for the one game in the next series because they blew the division to Cleveland.
0: So you have Scooble, Mize, Valdez. And who's
1: and Melton's been pitching really well.
0: So that's 4 guys right there. And have a pretty good lineup, too. You have to go for it.
1: Like, you add, like, one just kind of decent hitter, one bullpen arm to that. That team can compete in this American League.
0: Oh, it definitely can.
1: I mean, we just saw the Rays. They're not very good. We just watched for 4 straight games.
0: They need another bat or two in that lineup. They're scrappy.
1: Or 3.
0: They're scrappy. I know Cedric Mullins is their cleanup hitter. People were criticizing that. First month of the season, he stunk. He's been much better than the last 2 months of the season.
1: He's still not the cleanup hitter on a best team in the league.
0: He's definitely not. Junior Caminero needs some more help in that lineup. He does. Yandy Diaz is solid.
1: Caminero and Diaz are unbelievable.
0: And who's the Jonathan, oh my God, what's his name?
1: Aranda.
0: There you go. That's another one. He's good too. But they need help in that lineup. Their middle of the bullpen is not good. Their middle relief is not good.
1: But, I mean, again, if you're the Tigers, you think about going for this. Like a Minter or a Raley, like what it does for your kind of bullpen.
0: And Raley used to pitch there. AJ Minter as well would be a good pickup for them. You're right. Their closest, Brian Baker. He's an all-star.
1: So, you know, I went back to Detroit, but you're on Tampa. I mean, yeah, listen, either way, like, these are teams, like, the Tigers, like, seven games below 500, and we're making a case for them, yeah, in 3 weeks, there's still a good case that they should be buyers.
0: I mean, look
1: what
0: we're talking
1: about. With that schedule, they should be really close to 500 by the time the deadline gets here.
0: And let me see the overall standings for the
1: playoffs. They have the third best run differential in the American League.
0: All right, so look at...
1: The Red Sox are fifth.
0: The Twins are one game back. The Astros, one and a half back, or the wild card. The Blue Jays, who have been decimated by injuries, two and a half back. The Red Sox, two and a half back. How the hell are they still in this? The Tigers, three and a half back. And Pete Alonso's Orioles, four back of the wild card. How many of those teams do you believe in the American League? I don't believe in the Twins. The Astros have the pedigree, and you know they're not afraid to add. The Blue Jays, if they can get healthy and get back on track... Vladimir Guerrero Jr. has been dealing with lower back injury. Maybe he can, you know, come back second half of the year and find his power again because he's having a horrible power year.
1: Dude, I mean, what the Mets do against the Red Sox this week might jumpstart what the Red Sox do. They've won six straight. Obviously, they swept the Yankees a week before that. They're right back in the thick of this.
0: And they're
1: in the American League, it's really hard to be out of the race.
0: And they're plus run differential as well.
1: I said they have the fifth best run differential in the American League.
0: I mean, the Yankees are way ahead of everybody. Plus 85. Tampa. The next one is Tampa, plus 28. Have you seen the Dodgers' run differential? 164. That is bonkers. And the Brewers, 137 right there. I mean,
1: and the Dodgers, like, I still think if Scooble's traded, he's going to end up with the Dodgers.
0: The question is, do they lock him up and screw over the Mets?
1: No, again, nobody's locking him up. Scott Boras is not letting anybody lock him up.
0: Yeah. Oof. The Brewers are 137. Braves 95. This is run differential. The Cubs, those are the top four teams in the National League. The Cubs, plus 50. The Phillies, who've been playing much better, they're a minus. And the Marlins are plus 31. The Miami Marlins are plus 31. Miami Marlins. Let's go to Mary in Brooklyn. You're on the Fan.
2: Yeah, hi. How's it going, Al?
0: Hi, Mary.
2: So, you know, I just realized you said something about Vladdy. I'm not sure. I haven't been keeping my tabs on him. But, you know, does he still have four homers?
0: Yeah, I believe he still does. Let me make sure. Vladdy Jr.'s numbers. Let me see. I believe he still has four homers. Go ahead, Mary.
2: Wells has more homers.
0: Five homers, 37 RBIs, batting 262.
2: Oh, so him and Wells have the same amount of homers. Somehow, Wells has 11 RBIs.
0: Well,
2: somehow.
0: Somehow, he's got only 11. Ryan O'Hearn had more RBIs prior to yesterday's game in one game than Wells has had all season.
2: Yeah. Anyway, Brandon Lau is being a free agent at the end of this year?
0: Yes.
2: Because I would love to trade for him for the Yankees because Jazz is going to walk. He's not. I don't think he's going to stay.
0: Why would the Pirates do that if they're in it? They're at 500. They're five games back at a wild card. They've been staying in this all season.
2: Yeah. Yeah, they really have. Yeah. They're doing very well. But I'm saying if they could get him.
0: If they sell.
2: They should sign him. Yeah, the Yankees should. I think they probably won't. But I think they should put Caviar at third, Volpe at shortstop.
0: Volpe should be platooning. He should be filling in.
2: Yeah, Volpe should be traded, DFA'd, sent to the minors, get him out of here. But whatever, someone at shortstop and then Brandon Lau at second. And then it's funny because Tommy Lugauer said that we should get Hunter Goodwin as catcher. And it was funny because I started following Hunter Goodwin literally a few, like, right after I became a baseball fan, last August.
0: Mary, I know he's mentioned Hunter Goodwin. He's under team control. For two more years, he's not making anything. Like, why would they get rid of him? They need as many good players as possible on the Rockies.
2: Right, but they're doing so bad. I don't even think it matters at this point. But,
0: but you still have to have you have to have good players. You have to have players. Period.
2: They need pitching. I'm sorry, the Rockies. Their pitchers are all over like the bad side of the leaderboard. Like,
0: no, of course.
2: You know, like,
0: but the Yankees, and thanks for the call, Mary. They have to look. There's other trade targets for catcher. Hunter Goodman is not going to get traded. Guys having an all-star season. You need to give the fans a reason to come out to the ballpark. Give them some reason to come out to the ballpark. How demoralizing is it if you trade away young pieces that are making nothing? He's making $810,000 this year. That he's arbitration eligible next year and the following season. Yankees have to look elsewhere for catchers. Hunter Goodman's not the guy. The Rockies would be stupid to trade him unless they're blown away by an offer. 888-808-1019. Al Cintron on the Fan back after this.
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5: 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So Coco Gauff, who advances the furthest she's ever gone at Wimbledon, had a 9-8 lead in the third set. 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
6: Mi amigo, Tio Blanquito.
5: What's up, Mike?
6: Listen, there was some opening. Balls everywhere. Jeez.
5: Balls everywhere. Got that right.
6: Listen, I got another Jet bet for you. Sidebar. No. Because when you were talking about it the other day, I said, I'm definitely going to bet out of this. Because you said, oh, that's two easy wins for the Jets. I don't care, but whatever season, there's one thing that is pretty much how bad either team is. Miami usually wins one game. I'll take Miami one game versus the Jets, if you want to take my bet.
5: What weeks are they playing again?
6: Oh, I don't know.
5: I thought you had that highlighted on your calendar.
6: No, I actually hope for no wins, so we can actually get a better draft pick, but, you know, it's okay.
5: I think they split.
6: You want to take my bet or no?
5: We'll talk offline about it. We'll figure out the parameters of this bet.
6: Sounds good. And I have to send a shout out to Mary in Brooklyn, because yesterday she was talking to Tommy that she's an IFO, Independent Football Observer, and she's looking for a team. Mary, come aboard. Come aboard the Dolphin train, baby.
5: Why would she want to put herself through that?
6: There's nobody
5: the longest
6: called,
5: playoff
6: no
5: drought, right? Playoff drought?
6: No. I think the longest playoff win, not drought.
5: That's it.
6: Win.
5: Yeah, I knew it was one of those. Yeah, the win. They haven't won a playoff game since when? Yeah. Since when? Since Obama?
6: Jesus. Probably.
5: Since Clinton.
6: I'll send her a gently used Tua jersey. So listen, next. Dude, people call everything, and this is astonishing to me. The whole Alonzo thing. Okay, you know what? Enough of it. I liked Alonzo. I wanted him too, but we knew he wasn't going to come. Two people the last two nights were on Tommy. So he, you know, and Tommy's getting smart to this now, right? He's like, yeah. So how many games do you think if Alonzo was on the team that the Mets would have won? Both these guys were like, oh, they'd be 500 or 500. I swear to God, that's what they said.
5: Mike, I've talked about it. Can Alonzo pitch? No, he can't.
6: Of course. I brought the example of the
7: Tommy Lasseter. I don't mean to cut you off. Exactly. Here it is. Ready. No, ready. Mm-hmm. To Mets fans, enough about the Mets being 500 Pete Alonso. He can't pitch. That's been the biggest problem. The Mets didn't have any good starting pitching. That's the problem for the most part.
6: Exactly. Al, I've been shouting from the rooftop about pitching for the last four years. Of course. And you know what?
7: McClain was doing decent.
6: Yeah, McClain's doing decent. Holmes was doing decent. Yeah,
7: Holmes was doing great. His ERA was, under 2.5. McClain got off to a solid start. Then he hit the skids. Manaea was unpitchable at first. Peterson, forget it, should never been there. And Kodai Senga, during the second game of the season, lost his heart again.
6: I brought up the point to Tommy yesterday, right? I said, Tommy, ask these people when they call. Okay, that five-game series went. The Mets play, I think it was the Cubs and Phillies, like back-to-back. And they gave up 50 runs in three games, and they only scored, it was either 11 or 13. Is Alonso going to come in and score, 37 runs by himself? He's going to get some 37 RBIs? It's all pitching. I don't understand these people.
7: No, I'm not saying they'd have the same record. I'm not saying they have the same record. But for anybody to say 500
6: closer
7: or better?
6: No. Maybe two. No, and his WAR is like a 2. He'd probably maybe 2 or 3 more games that they won with him. It's crazy. But listen, so I heard you and Fleece the other day about the top shortstops, and you put Lindor. What were you basing it on? Like total package of fielding and hitting, or just hitting?
7: See, I know where you're going. You're trying to set me up. So say what you want to say, because
6: I'm not saying no.
7: Bobby Witt, right? And this season, well, Elly De La Cruz is better.
6: I would put, listen, there's obviously he's getting older. His range, if you watch him, you know, I watch every game, right? So even still.
7: But he's just getting back from an injury, too. Like, I'm sure he's being careful when he's out there. He's just getting back from an injury. You saw when he was running a third base the night before. He took it easy. Yeah. I wish he was running faster, but he took it easy. He got killed for it.
6: I know. This freak, I would definitely take myself. But I think he's top 5.
7: You
6: but
7: take
6: I would
7: yourself think over Lindor? Is that what you just said?
6: No. Okay. I said he's three. I take yourself. Witt, Abrams, Elly De La Cruz. I'm telling you, Abrams. Abrams, no. Abrams, not from a way to go. Abrams, plus he steals bases, does everything else. And this guy's on the rise. Not this year, in the next couple of years, is Montgomery on the White Sox. He's another stud. That's a good team.
7: All of those guys are much younger than Lindor.
6: Of course. So this is what I'm saying.
7: How many people said they want to Trey Turner over Lindor? How's that working out?
6: No, of course not.
7: That was worn out. Trey Turner, he's better than Lindor, blah, blah, blah. You think Philadelphia would love to get rid of him? Hell yeah, they would love to get rid of him in that contract.
6: Of course, but I'm still saying he's top 5. You know, he's getting older and stuff like that, but I still think he's top 5. That's just me. So, and then just the last thing. So after, what's his face, Jade Howell over there, I got a great trade, a rebuttal. Vientos?
7: Uh-oh.
6: Polanco? Vientos? Polanco and Roberts, two bottles of Mama Cintron's Coquito.
7: Oh, forget it. That's already the most expensive thing out of the whole package.
6: A movie to go to a Marvel movie with Fleegs and Eric from Ronkonkoma.
7: That's it.
6: For Judge.
7: Okay.
6: For Judge and Cam Schlittler. What do you think, Al?
7: My mom's Coquito is
6: doing
7: better. My mom's Coquito has more value than Judge and Schlittler. I'm good.
6: Dude, the funny is, I was listening. I was going to actually call Fleegs back last night and be like, Fleegs, you should tell Gordon to basically say, well, the Yankees said, Hal said the only way that he would take that is if Stevie basically pays for Soto's family, suite. But he's not doing the trade.
7: Listen, if you're going to call with a trade proposal, can you please make it legit and not make it so one-sided?
6: Of course.
7: How come fans can't do that? It's always one side. I'll give you the fifth string third baseman, and you give me Shohei Ohtani. You taking it?
6: That's one thing that you and I, like, we do the research. We look at stuff like that. We're never going to come up with stuff like that when we talk. That's the one thing. You know, we might be hyperbolic in certain things and go back and forth, but like that stuff, we're down to earth with.
7: It's horrible.
6: Oh, and tell yeah, and just tell Chris I'll be at I'm going to be at the game with Abby and her boyfriend tomorrow. So if
7: later on tonight,
6: to, maybe
7: mean,
6: run into
7: later
6: him.
7: On tonight.
6: Yeah, yeah, later,
7: later on
6: tonight. Yeah,
7: well, later Chris is listening. You know, weather permitting, by the way, bring your poncho.
6: Yeah, yeah. Yeah, I'll send you the ticket where I'm going to be sitting if he's around. So, listen, it's going to be a good game, hopefully, McLean and Gray.
7: Yes, a solid pitching matchup. Yeah, hopefully the Mets can, you know, head into the All-Star break with some positive momentum. It'd be nice.
6: Listen, have a fantastic vacation, brother, man.
7: Yeah, thank you. I appreciate it, Mike. And thanks for the call. Hope you're doing well as well. I'm taking a break, vacation, but I'm going to be at the hotel working. All-Star break. Is the perfect time, sports-wise, around these parts, to take a paid vacation. Let's go to Jay in Middlesex. You're on the Fan.
8: D-well.
7: What's up, Jay?
8: What's up? I have a realistic trade. Cohen mentioned he's willing to add on, not just sell. I'm looking at Devers. Can we get Devers? We can drop off Simeon. He has 2 years, $24 million. You can drop off Senga. In the short term, you're $61 million saved. The free agent class the next 2 years is terrible. He's the East Coast guy.
7: Well, let me say this to you, Jay. Hold on. Let me say this to you, right? How many Met fans have said Francisco Lindor is a clubhouse cancer? How many? That don't know anything, but how many, right?
8: Too many.
7: And there's no proof of that. How's the proof on Devers as a clubhouse cancer in two organizations?
8: Well, I think when you the possibility of bringing in Beltran or Cora to coach to manage
7: Will Clark is an all-star. Hold on, Will Clark's an all-star in San Francisco. He's a god for the Giants. He wanted to help Devers at first. You know what Devers said? Nah, I'm good.
8: Well, Devers, I think, is the East Coast. You know, he played all East Coast. You know, get him around the right people, the right players.
7: And then you mentioned Cora with Devers again reuniting.
8: Well, it's probably going to be Beltran, but, I mean, possibly Cora.
7: No, Cora's already put out tweets taking shots at Devers. No way in hell. You dealt with him in Boston. But, you got rid of him. Why would you want to bring him back? If anybody knows firsthand how much of a cancer Rafael Devers is, how much of a negative player, there it is, negative player that Devers is, it's Alex Cora.
8: So you don't want him.
7: No, no, no. In a video game, sure, why not? But in real life, hell no. I don't want Ralph.
8: I mean, I'm talking about dropping. You can drop Senga, Simeon,
7: I can drop Senga off at the airport myself. I can do that.
8: All right.
7: Like,
8: all right,
7: I understand, Jay, and thanks for the call. I totally get it. Everybody keeps thinking of Devers when he first was killing it for the Red Sox and before the nonsense. He's not the same guy. The Giants want to get rid of him. And Lindor, from Met fans, he's a problem in the clubhouse with no proof, none at all. You're going to bring that guy, Devers, into this clubhouse?
9: He's been there for just over a year, and they're desperate to get rid of him. Doesn't that tell you everything you need to know?
7: 1,000%. Devers is not the answer. No.
9: He's under contract. He can't play the field.
7: Nope.
9: And he's under contract for 7 years after this year. At $28.5 million par.
7: You know what's going to happen if you brought Devers to the Mets? You're going to have the same problem the Yankees have. The DH position is going to be clogged up. What are you going to do with Soto when he gets older? Lindor towards the back end of his contract. What are you going to do?
9: And again, like it or not, like the Mets just traded a guy who was under a long-term deal that they thought was going to age horribly because they want to be more flexible 3+ years from now.
7: And Brandon Nimmo.
9: This goes against what they're trying to do.
7: Yeah, I don't want Devers. I don't. If he wasn't a problem and he was raking like he was consistently in Boston, and a good teammate, I probably would take him. Decent fielder, probably would take him. But to bring that headache in, especially when you're going to have a new manager next year, no thank you. Let's go to Justin in Floyd Park. You're on the Fan.
10: Al. Just for Mike's answer, the last time the Dolphins won, they beat my Bills with Doug Flutie, 98-99 season.
7: What, was Doug Flutie?
10: Zach Thomas had that sack on Doug Flutie, and that killed me.
7: Didn't Rob Johnson also play in that game?
10: That was the next year.
7: Okay, that's it. Got it.
10: 2000 college. Right. I remember like it was yesterday. Ugh. But that one with Miami hurt. I hate the Dolphins.
7: 1998?
10: 98, 99 season. I'm pretty sure that's the last.

0: last 2 days, and now they score a million runs. This is what they are, Al. This is what they're going to be in the playoffs. Okay, they're going to get shut out because they have no contact hitters. They're all or nothing players, Al. All they do is hit home runs. It's unbelievable. They strike out so many times, Al. It's painful.
1: Now, how about this? Let me ask you this. Did you hear Aaron Boone when he said after one of his post-game, he said, I don't think it's their approach?
0: Okay. What is it then, Mr. Aaron Boone, Mr. Coddler manager? What is it then? Okay, I'm getting sick of him and his little act. It's the same thing. Oh, it's right in front of us. It's right in front of us. This is what we love this. We love this. Yeah,
2: It's
0: amazing. Last year, you missed out on getting home field because why? You couldn't beat Toronto. You lost by one game. Because, again, you don't take every game seriously. You take days off. You have terrible – you don't keep the same lineup. I've never seen a manager that changed the lineup. He loves putting Volpe in. I just don't get it.
1: Well, I don't think that's going to happen. I don't think that's going to be happening a lot as often.
0: I hope not. But, Al, this team has so many holes. We have no catcher, Al. Who's our catcher? And you're right. They're not going to get that guy from Colorado. No chance.
1: No, he's not.
0: Maybe they get the guy from Minnesota, maybe.
1: Jeffers.
0: I don't even know why they would give up Jeffers.
1: You know, I keep seeing a lot of Yankees. Well, what about Luis Torrens? The Mets are not getting rid of him.
0: No, that was a big mistake. The Yankees shouldn't have got rid of Torrens to begin with. That was a big mistake. Al McMahon is still a mess at third. And that's it. And then now Stanton, another setback. What a shocker. This is why the Yankees are so stupid. They already had a power hitting Judge. What was the point against Stanton when you could have got a Bryce Harper here? You know, it's unbelievable the way Cashman conducts business. It's stupid. And I don't know if he's going to do anything at the deadline, Al. I really don't.
1: No, I think he will, Justin. There's no doubt about it.
0: He's going to do something, but is it going to be impactful? That's the question.
1: I think it will be. I honestly think it will be. The American League is so weak. If there's ever
0: it's a time. Terrible, dude.
1: Yeah, I know.
0: It's like what the Knicks went through with the East. It's terrible. There's no reason the Knicks, shouldn't have got to the finals, like we said. And it's the same thing with the Yankees. The only problem is, I don't know if the superstar is coming back. Judge.
1: Yeah. They keep saying August. Is it going to take him some time to rev up? And who the hell knows how he's going to be playing?
0: I know. And Al, last thing, amazing they were able to get Clarkson back here, Al. They're bringing back pretty much the same group, minus Mitch for Drummond.
1: So I had it here. I wanted to pull it up real quick. They got
0: it's like 3 point, what was it?
1: All five of these guys for $17.5 million. Landry Shamet, Clarkson, Diawara, Alvarado, and Andre Drummond. I mean, Leon Rose, man. Woof!
0: Oh, what a job.
1: And the capologist that they have there, I'll get his name to mention after the break. He's also been, responsible for this.
0: So they're pretty much done unless they trade somebody. Because, they were talking about that center that got dumped.
1: Well, Nick Richards is a local kid.
0: And Nick Richards is another guy that they were talking about in Charlotte.
1: I think they can sign another one for 3.9. I think it's Richards, the one on the radar. I don't think it's going to be Valanciunas.
0: That's the guy, Jonas, from...
1: Supposedly he's going to have a big offer to go play in Europe.
0: Really?
1: Yep. Yep.
0: And what do you, not that I really care, but what do you think LeBron's going? Because I have a funny feeling
1: man.
0: I think it's Philly, man.
1: Nah,
0: I don't know why.
1: I'm gonna save that one for a little later. I got a hold of one of the voice messages that was sent to LeBron and Rich Paul.
0: Really?
1: Yeah. We're going to have a little fun later.
0: All right. I will enjoy your vacation,
1: thanks,
0: brother.
1: Thanks, Justin.
0: Hopefully Cashman does something. We'll see.
1: Thanks for the call, Justin. You be good.
0: Be well, brother.
1: All right. Number to join, 888-808-1019. I'll set you on the Fan. Back after this.
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4: The problem isn't that Aaron Boone, in the postgame, says the Vol's actually throwing the ball well and that he needs to be part of the solution. 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

0: 888-808-1019. 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So, you know, coffee's finally kicking in, and Fleek says, hey, why don't you check out the first round of the 2021 MLB draft?
1: And I brought it up for two reasons. One, I always, you know, say to you how Sandy screwed the Mets for years, set off a chain reaction that they still haven't recovered from by drafting Kumar Rocker, then looking at his medical information and realizing they didn't want to sign him. But also because Mike in Brooklyn brought up when we were talking about the shortstops, Colson Montgomery, who I knew went somewhere in that first round after the Mets pick. I didn't remember exactly where.
0: They got Sal Frelick. You got Matt McClain. You got Colson Montgomery, Gavin Williams,
1: Michael McGreevy,
0: Max Muncy, who just got sent down, Jackson Merrill.
1: And again, even the player the Mets drafted, like Kumar Rocker, is showing signs of being a solid major league pitcher. And I told you, the big one is, you know, end of the second round is James Wood. The third round is Mason Miller. Jeez. Again, not that some of these guys probably aren't going, but like there are some great names in this draft. And the Mets, outside of maybe Christian Scott, got nothing. Like Ben Rice is in this draft. Brian Wu is in this draft.
0: Oh, boy. Thanks for that. You love Sandy.
1: It's coming up.
0: Drafting
1: matters in baseball. It's just as important as football and basketball. People just don't pay as much attention to it.
0: Because the guys are not here as fast, although that's changed.
1: It's changing, but and there's been much more attention in the last 10, 15 years. But, yeah, like that first draft class after Cohen bought the team with the Sandy, you know, Zach Scott, like, you know, that group. I can't remember if Porter was gone by that point and exposed as a disgusting pervert. But their draft that year is, like, all-time bad.
0: Oh, I'm glad I bit the candy before you said that line.
1: Half of these guys are out of baseball. It's only 5 years later.
0: You know, I was looking at the catcher situation. Right-handed catchers. There are none. None worth a damn. Oh, a bunch of them are washed. Like, here's the available free agents after the year if the Yankees are looking to trade for a catcher. Christian Vasquez. He's batting 220. He has pop, but 220.
1: Well, we know he's more of a defensive player. Yeah. That's Luis Torrent with more pop.
0: Ryan Jeffers. He's a free agent after the year. But again, the Twins are in the hunt right now. As much as we don't believe in them, they're right there, especially in that division. They're right there. Kyle Higashioka, I always screw up his last name. He's in Texas. They got a mutual option at the end of the year. William Contreras, he ain't going nowhere. Look at that. I mean,
1: because that's a club option for $14 million, yeah, the Brewers are picking that
0: up. That's a steal. Mitch McGarver. Tyler Stevenson. Met legend Travis d'Arno.
1: Listen, speaking of things that Sandy screwed up, James McCann. Okay. That 2021 year.
0: James McCannon. Remember? Oh, he's got a cannon.
1: Who needs JT Realmuto? Listen, it's funny. It's when people also talk, it ties into the Mets, too. With the idea of trading Alvarez or even Torrens because you can get a lot for them. Well, then who's catching next year? Like, you have two catchers in a league where most teams can't find one.
0: Who's that? What's his name? He's been up a couple times, the catcher for the Mets.
1: Hayden Senga.
0: That's it. You want him as the backup? You want him? I'm not trading Alvarez. I'm not trading Torrens.
1: I would have to get such a ridiculous haul to make that worth it.
0: And they just signed him to a contract, Torrens. They just paid him a good amount of money. He's earned it. The guy throws everybody out. Why would they trade him to the Yankees when we got him from the Yankees?
1: I mean, he had the thrown out. I don't know why Marte tried to run on him. That was stupid. He had one on in the crazy game on Tuesday night, and he would have had another if Lindor didn't drop the ball.
0: You know, I love it when Torrens throws somebody out, Gary always says, when are they going to learn?
1: Don't run on this cat.
0: Yeah, don't run on this cat. That's it. Like, he always says that. I wait for that.
1: Well, that was what, like, the Marte one was crazy because he got it to see it up close and personal the last 2 years.
0: You know what that was about. I'm back at Citi Field. Let me try to flex one last time. Thrown out.
1: Now, he just wanted to go back in the dugout, and he knew Torrens would throw him out.
0: Now, you know everybody always gets a tribute video. And with all due respect, do you think Starling Marte deserved the tribute video?
1: 100% yes.
0: Okay, yeah, I agree.
1: The moment the 2022 season went to you-know-what was when Starling Marte got hit by the pitch in Pittsburgh. That was the thing the Mets couldn't recover from.
0: He was a good Met.
1: He was, and he played hurt the last few years, but when they went down to Atlanta and the offense was terrible, they were desperately missing Starling Marte.
0: So,
1: and he tried to play in the playoffs. You could tell he was not the same
0: guy. No, he wasn't. He wasn't. Now, your body breaks down when you do all the PEDs that he's done as well, and you stop doing it, but he was a hell of a ball player. He was a solid Met. He was. Let's go to Eric and Rock Conk. You're on the Fan.
2: What's going on, Al? How are you?
0: I'm good. Don't forget, guys, stay tuned. I got an exclusive voice message that was sent to Rich Paul and LeBron James. Go ahead.
2: Really? Okay, interesting. So, by the way, I completely agree with what Cleese was just saying with Marte. Because, I mean, Guillermo got hurt before that. That was a, you know, that started things in August of that season. And then Marte after that. So yeah, that was a big blow for them towards the end of that season. So,
0: isn't it always the Mets and injuries? It never fails.
2: Yeah. And you know what's interesting too? The fact that you bring that up. I mean, yes, their pitching has been the main culprit, obviously, but it's crazy how, I mean, look, everybody blames Alonso for what happened with Senga last year, and yes, it was a bad throw, okay? But the whole team shouldn't have collapsed with his injury, and yet it did, okay? Look at how much Clay Holmes' injury devastated, you know, the team this year. You know, I mean, they were already, you know, struggling a bit, but then, you know, everything just kept going south after Holmes got it, you know, his leg broken again in a freak. You know, a freak thing. So it just, yeah, it's crazy how, you know, sometimes somebody gets hurt and then, you know, it's an avalanche for a while before things stabilize. I don't know. I mean, on a sport where, you know, there's so many people that are important on the team, you know, as opposed to, you know, if you have a major player in basketball where it's a lot fewer, you know, players on the court, I can understand that, you know, but when you have 9-10 guys, you know, on the field all the time, you know, it's
0: demoralizing when you're losing guy after guy after guy in a short period of time. It's demoralizing.
2: Oh, that I get. But, I mean, one guy, though, and then all of a sudden you lose, you know. I mean, if you have a couple of guys going down consecutive days, you know, then yeah, that I can see. But, I mean, it just seems like, you know, lately it's been – you know, one injury, you know, and it's both times been the pitching staff. You know, now, I mean, you know, neither one of them are like Judge, who plays every day. You know, I mean, I can certainly understand that when you have that kind of production. But, you know, I mean, the pitchers out there, one every 5 days, depending on the schedule. So it still seemed like it, you know, had a major impact. But either way, I hear now Fleegs and I are somehow being traded to the Yankees for a Judge, Mike was saying.
0: Yeah, but I don't know if I'd give you two up for Aaron Judge. I'll be honest. I mean, you know, when I'm having a day and I tell you, you know, hey, this is going on, and you start sending me, you know, fart memes and all this stuff to brighten up. You know, those are priceless. I mean, those are untradeable.
2: Yeah, well, that's privileged information for a lot of people, but you know, that's. Yeah, no, I do what I can to try to lighten the mood, you know, for sure. You know, certainly that trade proposal from yesterday falls into that category, you know. But
0: here's one of the valuable pieces that Eric sent me. Here it is. Never hold your farts in. They travel up your spine into your brain, and that's where beep ideas come from. That was from
2: right,
0: Eric and Ron Conkema. I got a laugh
2: that's,
0: out of that
2: that's
0: one.
2: Right. And how true is it anyway? I mean, it's completely. I mean, I can relate that to a lot of people here.
0: unless I'm around a bunch of ladies, I don't hold them in.
2: That's and there's a lot to be said for that too. I'll send you some of those later.
0: All right. So,
2: but anyway, look. Nice to see. I was kind of in and out, you know, running around yesterday. Obviously, playing a day game, You know, good to see them. With another win. I mean, I'm still, I'm holding true to what I said. I mean, I'm not focusing too much on them. You know, yesterday was a phase one day for Marvel on FX, so I was watching that.
0: Here we go.
2: And by the way, Mike didn't mention this. Okay, he's now three movies into the Marvels, Marvel movies. Okay?
0: He told you this.
2: Well, he's watching Iron Man, the first one, the Hulk, and Iron Man 2 now. So he's halfway through phase one now.
0: So hold on. How many phases are there?
2: Let's see. We are now currently in six.
0: So I have to sit through five phases of the Jetstorm.
2: No, I told you that I modified it for you a little bit. So you only have to go through three. Okay. Because those are the Stan Lee years. So you only have to deal with three
0: phases. Do I have to write a book report?
2: Well, that's interesting. And now that you bring that up, I might have to include
0: that.
2: I just
0: stuck my foot in my mouth. Because how are you going to know I watched them? How are you going to know I watched these movies?
2: Not a book report, but I will quiz you. I used to, and Fleek's going to attest to this, I used to quiz JJ all the time. Because he really got into it, him and his wife. You know, got into watching them. So I used to quiz them all the time. So you know, there might be some pop quizzes on.
0: What's the grades? Is 65 still acceptable?
2: I'll see that depending on the question I ask.
0: Okay.
2: You. I mean, this way I'll know how serious you are about watching them. So
0: okay, fine.
2: But look, I mean, so it was good to see them win yesterday.
0: Yep.
2: All right. I mean, Mania seems to be settling in a little bit. You know, going forward, now, obviously, we have to see how the rest of the year goes. But, I mean, I wouldn't be opposed to keeping him as maybe a long guy, you know, in the rotation, you know, in the middle relief as opposed to, I mean, unless they're forced to keep him in like a number five, starter. But, you know, if he could settle himself down, you know, then maybe really the injuries really did take their toll on him, you know, prior to this. So.
0: How can you not root for a guy like that? The guy's been a great teammate. Yeah. He gave his all in 2024 for the Mets. He just ran out of gas and that game versus the Dodgers. He had nothing left. The guy's been a great teammate. He's done whatever he's been asked to do. He's getting paid a boatload of money, but a lot of them are. But how can you not root for him?
2: Yeah, and you know what? You could almost equate it to the Diaz situation when he came over. Because he got crushed, and rightly so, in the beginning of his Met career. You know, he was bad, and he really fought to overcome that, you know, before finally leaving, you know. But, I mean, everyone hated his guts, you know. I mean, Mania made some changes, obviously, in that first season.
0: Yeah, he started throwing like Chris Sale, yep.
2: Right. But, you know, that also might have contributed to his injury, with the floating bodies in his arm and everything. So, so he's been taking a lot of heat, too. So, you know, if he could turn it around, you know, I mean, I could equate it to – you know, like Diaz, except him being a starting pitcher. But, look, I mean, if he can contribute.
0: He has been contributing, Eric, and I'll talk to you offline. We're up against the update. Thanks for the break.
2: Thanks
0: for
2: the
0: update. Oh, my God. Thanks for the call. Wow. Update. 2020 Sports. 888-808-1019. 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

0: 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Got speeding ticket. The man can't stay out of trouble. He's not in New York. Model citizen. He comes to New York, and he's all over the news, all for the wrong reasons. Will he even start for the Jets this season? Will he even make it to the season as a Jets starting quarterback? We'll see what happens. 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Well, I talked about it earlier, and you can call in about the Mets and the Yankees if you still want to. 888-808-1019. Mitchell Robinson, who everybody knows is signed to the Boston Celtics, signed a 3-year deal. Mitchell Robinson is in Boston. I know a lot of Knicks fans are still heartbroken about that. It's time to move on. He has been beefing with Celtic fans, the team he signed with. Already off to a fantastic start. And like I've been saying, it's not going to end well in Boston. It's already off to a rocky start. So Mitchell Robinson was getting hit up on Instagram. And his response is, here's one from a fan. He better be good. He better be great. Otherwise, he'll be remember. Well, you need to learn how to write. He'll be remembers for missing 2 free throws against us. Mitchell Robinson's response was, that's cool. Still sent that ass home. Remember that. This is talking about the team he's on now, the Boston Celtics. Another one. I'm still not over the fact y'all traded JB for literally a bag of chips. Like, TF. Robinson's response, don't get me started on you, fam. Another one. For Mitchell, about Mitchell Robinson. And this is crazy, all these tweets that this is not going to end well. Josh Hart had fun with him. When Mitchell Robinson, the Celtics posted on their Twitter account, you know, green monster, blah, blah, blah. Josh Hart wrote, yo, admin, delete this. To which Mitchell Robinson wrote in his story, F off, Josh Hart. Y'all ain't want me. I mean, Mitchell Robinson and Boston, I talked about it when the signing happened. They're not going to be as supportive if he is not playing well the way Knicks fans were to him all these years when he was here. They are going to turn on him in a heartbeat. When he can't play back-to-back games, Boston radio is going to be going crazy. When he's injured, Boston radio is going to be going crazy. When he's missing free throws, Boston fans are going to be going crazy. Meanwhile, for the amount of money that he signed with Boston, Leon Rose and company have been cooking. Shamet, Clarkson, Diawara, Alvarado, Drummond. $17.5 million for all 5 of those. $15 million for Mitchell Robinson. Now, Knicks fans, which one would you rather have? Would you rather have all 5 of those guys back in the fold? All 4 back in the fold and Drummond here as the 5th? Or would you rather have Mitchell Robinson? I think the answer is pretty clear. Now, we all know Mitchell Robinson has been going, had mental health issues, going through some stuff. He punched his truck, which I said he punched something to hurt his hand. Thank God it didn't cost him to play in the finals. He had one of the most important, if not the most important rebound in Knick history of my lifetime. In that game 5 to seal the victory. But Boston, Mitchell Robinson, and when you're going through mental health stuff, it is not a good combination. And will the Celtics be as supportive as the Knicks were when it came to his stuff? And maybe that's why the Knicks didn't want to go to second apron. I know Dolan didn't want to write the check. But we don't know what was going on in that locker room. We don't know everything that happened behind the scenes with Mitchell Robinson. We don't know. He said the truth will come out eventually. To OG Anunoby's response on his IG, when OG wrote, sent the sad emoji, and he said, I didn't want this. The truth will come out. So imagine giving a guy 3 year, 54, whatever he got, 47 million or 57 million, whatever it was. And the guy is saying, I didn't want this. Does he sound like a player that's all in? That's Boston's problem now. Not the Knicks. The Knicks broke the NBA. And then you have this bombshell that dropped with Kawhi Leonard. The trade between the Raptors and the Clippers, this is from Shams, involving Kawhi Leonard on hold, Ahmed Probe. Remember, the trade was June 30th it happened. It was Brandon Ingram, Grady Dick, unprotected first round draft picks in 2033, and a 2027 first round pick swap for 2 second round picks. That was the trade. But now, the Clippers were told in a statement, they can only finalize the trade if the Raptors ownership group assumes the risk of penalties related to Kawhi's contract that could theoretically result from the ongoing investigation. The Raptors, meanwhile, issued their own statement when they said, we remain eager to bring Kawhi back to Toronto and look forward to a swift resolution for our players, our organization, and our fans. To me, that means that the NBA has the goods on Kawhi. Pablo Torre opened up this investigation about the whole thing with the company that supposedly Kawhi was involved in. They paid him pretty much off the books, allegedly. His uncle was asked for all these crazy things. Aspiration was the company. Pablo Torre did some digging around. And Kawhi's been caught in this and the Clippers ever since. Is that the reason the Clippers want to trade Kawhi? They want to be done with this? So in order for the Raptors to accept the trade, they have to accept their penalties that could come along with Kawhi's findings in the investigation, NBA investigation. It's just a nasty situation. And then Shams put out this, which I have to admit, I was cracking up reading this. I mean, are we going crazy with this LeBron stuff already? So Shams puts out the tweet about NBA teams have been sending LeBron James voice messages, voice notes, pitching the ideas to, or gauging his interest, making pitches for him to join their teams. Talking about the Warriors, the Timberwolves, the Cavs, the Sixers. I know there's another team in there I'm missing. I mean, this is ridiculous. Sending voice messages, voice notes to Rich Paul, not even straight to LeBron James. You're sending it to Rich Paul, and then Rich Paul is sending it to LeBron James. What are we doing? What's next? You're going to send LeBron your underwear? Sexy pictures? Love letters? This is why I didn't want LeBron as a Knick. I don't want him. I didn't want him. It's all about him. He's got to be the center of attention. No matter what he says. I have no problem deferring. BS. BS. His man, Rich Paul, had a whiteboard like he was in a meeting with Microsoft. With all the teams, with the starting lineups, and why. And by the way, the Nuggets allegedly have dropped out of the race, and it's been reported that he's not going to the Warriors, and he's using the Warriors. The only way he's going to go to the Warriors is if Anthony Davis was going to Golden State. See, this is why I love Jalen Brunson. This is why I love this Knick team. Name me a team. Name me a time, a team that LeBron was on when players went to go play with him instead of him going elsewhere to join another team. He went to Miami to join Dwayne Wade. That wasn't his team. This is ridiculous with LeBron James. And I'm over it. I hope he signs with Cleveland, because that's the other thing, you know, Bill Simmons put out that it's pretty much a done deal, that he's heard he's going to sign with Cleveland. And then I was reading something how Draymond Green's percentage to go to Cleveland on Polymarket has gone up to 19%. Remember, Draymond opted out of his contract in Golden State to help bring LeBron to Golden State, but that is not going to happen. So what, Draymond Green's going to go to Cleveland because he wants to beat the Knicks? His big ass mouth. I hope he goes to Cleveland too. Good. You have Donovan Mitchell, LeBron James, Draymond Green, and who else? Eric Mobley, Jared Allen, unless they have to trade some of those guys to make some things work out. I hope it happens. I hope LeBron goes to Cleveland with his bag-carrying son, Bronny, who has no business being on the NBA roster. And I hope the Knicks and the Cavs meet in the playoffs. I hope. Regular season, if you beat the Knicks, fine. Don't matter. Ask Boston how that worked out 2 years ago. Ask Cleveland how that worked out the last couple seasons. Because when it's playoff time, it's a whole nother monster. And I trust my team, the defending, reigning NBA champions, to get the job done. Do we forget 16-3 and the three losses were by 6 points? Do we forget the historic point differential? There's still some people not giving the Knicks the credit they deserve from what they did. By the way, coming up after the break, an exclusive voice note that was left to LeBron James, which I got my hands on. I'll send it to Fleegs, and Fleegs will play it when we come back after the break. 888-808-1019, Al Cintron, the Fan, back after this.
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0: 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You know, even Bob Myers, the president of the Harris Blitzer Sports and Entertainment Company, which owns the 76ers, you know, Josh Harris also owns the Commanders, went on the podcast, the Game Over podcast with Rich Paul and Max Kellerman to make a pitch for 41-year-old LeBron James. I mean, this is how desperate these teams are to beat the Knicks. Well, I got my hands on one of these voice notes. This was the voice note from a Philadelphia 76ers player to Rich Paul, who sent it to LeBron James.
1: Hey, LeBron, it's Tyrese Maxey. Just want to check and see, you know, hope everything's good. Trying to get you to come to Philly. You know, I can't depend on this 7-foot jabroni who's always injured. You know, I got Jaylen Brown here, but he thinks he's the smartest guy in the room. And, you know, he killed our fans before, so I don't know if his heart's going to be fully in it. But I know you, King James, you the man. I'll rub your crusty-ass, broken-ass feet if you need me to do that. Just come here. Come to Philly. Help me. This process has been broken for a long time. Let's get things back on track because I can't beat the Knicks. We can't beat the Knicks. We keep getting our asses kicked by the Knicks. So, LeBron, I need you. Philly needs you. Come on, baby. Come to Philly.
0: Tyrese Maxey, voice note that he left for Rich Paul to give to LeBron James. I mean, this is pathetic. What's next? You're going to send your underwears and use jock straps? Thank God the Knicks don't need LeBron James. The Knicks fans that have called this radio station saying the Knicks should get LeBron, you guys out of your birds. And what, you're going to put Josh Hart on the bench? How do you think he's going to accept that? I don't care if it's LeBron. I'm happy with the team we got. It sucks to lose Mitch, but hey, we got 5 players for the price of 1 back in the fold. You tell me what it is. You tell me what you want. And by the way, D.O.R. is going to be a big part of this team next season. I know we had a caller that said D.O.R. is going to end up winning MVP one season. That ain't happening, but I think D.O.R. this upcoming season is going to play a big part. And when he played in the middle of the season, he played well. Shot 40-something percent from 3. You know, he didn't look like he was scared. Looked like the moment was too big for him. He played well. Let's go to Eddie Mohegan Lake. You're on the fan.
2: Please, I don't want to see LeBron on the Knicks. Please, no.
0: No.
2: We're going to take 2 steps backwards, man. You know?
0: I want to retire him, Eddie.
2: Yeah, me too. I'm tired. And his stinky son, he can't shoot for anything.
0: I mean,
2: then he's going to want him on the team?
0: Well, the fact that it came out that the Cavs are holding a spot for Bronny James is a joke.
2: Wow. Yeah. Dude, why don't you get your cat in the action, too? You know?
0: I mean, listen, if I was Bronny James, there comes a point. Dad, you got me in the league. I appreciate that. You got me drafted. You got me a guaranteed contract by, you know, with the Lakers, and I appreciate that. But it's time for me to show if I can sink or swim. That's it.
2: Like, exactly.
0: That's it.
2: You know, he's a great player. I'm not getting wrong, but he ain't Dr. J. He's not Dr. J. And he's definitely not Michael Jordan. Okay, those guys were team leaders, man. Those were great, great players.
0: Listen,
2: man,
0: LeBron's has one of the best basketball IQs ever. You know, he could do it all.
2: Yeah.
0: Rebound, pass
2: smart
0: the ball,
2: guy.
0: Score. You know, I can't take nothing away from all his stats say it all. I know some people call him a compiler. I don't care. The guy's the leading scorer in NBA of all time. That is an amazing feat to have. But let's face it, he is not in his prime, and he's not worth all of this crap that's going on right now.
2: It's not worth the money, Al.
0: Well, he's going to take minimum, supposedly.
2: Yeah.
0: He's going to take league
2: really?
0: Minimum.
2: I want to see that.
0: Yeah, I want to see it, too.
2: And he's not Shaq. I love Shaq, man. That's my boy.
0: Well, I mean, everybody loves Shaq. Everybody loves Shaq.
2: Yeah, he's the man. He's the man, Al.
0: Yeah, everybody loves Shaq, Eddie.
2: Yeah, so he needs to give it up, dude. Like I said, I don't dislike the guy or anything, nothing bad, but I don't want him on the Knicks, dude. We're going to take 2 steps backwards if we do that.
0: No, I think that ship has sailed multiple times.
2: Yeah.
0: He could have been a Knick. He said no. And then Rich Paul has the nerve to say, well, if the Knicks didn't win the championship, LeBron would have been a Knick. Well, that didn't
2: He'll
0: happen.
2: He'll never be a Knick.
0: If
2: they all want to beat us.
0: Yeah. The Knicks broke the league.
2: And they had to use the Sopranos to kind of like drag him back. Remember in 2011, I think
0: it was the pitch they made for him.
2: Yeah.
0: I know Wu-Tang made a song. I think Wu-Tang made a song as well to bring LeBron in. We never heard it until this past year when Pablo Torre got his hands on it. But enough's enough. Like, I hope LeBron goes to Cleveland. I really hope so. And then the Knicks beat their ass again.
2: Yeah, they all want to beat us out. We're number one.
0: We're the champs, baby.
2: The old fools, we're number one. Remember that, especially Philly. I hate that
0: town. Oh, I feel the same way about Philly, Eddie. And thanks for the call as always, brother. Appreciate you.
2: You got it, man.
0: You got it. Yeah, Philly, Miami. Oh, that's the other team, the Heat, that I forgot, the Heat. It's the Heat, the Cavs, and the Sixers. Those are the three teams. Minnesota's not a real contender in this. You think LeBron wants to play with LaMelo Ball? He's going to go crazy playing with that guy. Denver's out the mix. Golden State ain't happening because Anthony Davis ain't going nowhere. He was sitting courtside for Summer League when A.J. the Bond still went against Peterson last night in Vegas. And I heard Evan say this, and I texted him right away. He didn't respond. I'm probably sure that I pissed him off when I texted him this, and I said this. He was talking about, and the fan posted it, how he's excited for a Summer League game versus the Knicks. And he wants to beat our asses in a Summer League game. He was talking about it's on his birthday. And I said to him, wow, it's amazing how far the Nets have fallen. You went from Kevin Durant, Kyrie Irving, and James Harden to wanting to beat the Knicks in a Summer League game on your birthday. And I said to him, the Knicks won the championship on my birthday. Oh, baby. How big of a fall the Nets have taken? That's what it's gotten to with Nets fans, with him and his Nets. Now, be excited about young talent, but a Summer League game, if anybody knows about Summer League, it's Knicks fans. Nate Robinson, Summer League. Kevin Knox, Summer League. Led to nothing. Nothing but miserable basketball, you know. Losing times, like you guys are going to right now. Oh, baby. It's beautiful to be a Knicks fan. And the gear keeps showing up at my house. Three more shirts came in the mail yesterday. I got two more hats showing up today. Oh, I've ordered so much stuff. Felice, you got all your stuff? All your stuff arrived yet?
3: No, not yet.
0: What are you missing?
3: A hat.
0: That's it?
3: Yeah, I got everything else.
0: I'm missing the black hat, the gray hat, a couple of Slam magazines. I think I'm going to be wearing Knick gear the rest of the year. I got so much of it. And at FanFest next week, it'll be a Knick out. I should be Knick gear everywhere at FanFest next week. They have the roommates pod. They're going to be doing it's going to be Hart with Brunson, and they're going to have Aaron Judge there. So that should be interesting. You'll find out. Maybe he says how he's feeling. Maybe he doesn't. Who knows? You know how much it costs to take a picture with every single Knick that's going to be at FanFest, the total? Now, we all know Jalen Brunson is $935. Do you know how much the total? You want to take a guess?
3: I mean, if he's close to 1,000, I would say all of them, you're
0: all
3: in the...
0: All of them total.
3: 3,000 range?
0: Lower.
3: Nah, just give it to me.
0: $2,039 to take a picture with all the Knicks there, FM. Just a picture. Forget the autograph. Just a picture at FanFest. I can't spend that much money. I can't. I think I might spend that much money on gear. I'm done. My wife wants to kick me in the head all the stuff that keeps showing up at the crib. Knick gear. Shirt after shirt after shirt after shirt. Hat after hat after hat after hat. But it's been how long since they won a championship? And in my lifetime, I've waited for how long? So I deserve this. Knick fans deserve this. Celebrating all year long. You saw Jordan Clarkson, when he put up the tweet when he came back, I'm still here, let's run it back, when he got re-signed by the Knicks. $3.9 million. Alvarado, back in the mix. Diawara, back in the mix. Andre Drummond was spotted in Times Square, and he started making selfie videos with the Knicks fans. And he's happy to be here, local kid. Landry Shamet. Look what Quentin Grimes got. Quentin Grimes got 4 years, $60 million. Quentin freaking Grimes, who every time he shot the ball for Philly, I was happy he was shooting because everything was a brick. 4 years, $60 million. Shamet got 4 for 24. He could have got more someplace else. And instead, he chose coming back to play for the Knicks. Now it'll be interesting to see what happens with Karl-Anthony Towns. He's extension eligible next year. So is Josh Hart. Will they take less? My coworkers in Vince is like, hell no, Karl-Anthony Towns is not going to take less. And we have a bet. I said Towns will take less, and so will Josh Hart, so they can keep this thing going. And my coworker said, no way. He said, Josh Hart, maybe. Towns, no. I think they both take the cut and take less. I just hope that we don't find out 5 years from now that Pablo Torre's investigating Jalen Brunson and the Knicks getting money on giving him money under the table. Giving Karl-Anthony Towns money under the table. Giving Bridges money under the table. I hope we don't get that report. Because even Pablo Torre did say, I hope I don't have to do an investigation and find out that, because he's a Knicks fan, that Jalen Brunson's taking money under the table. The way Kawhi Leonard, all the information that's out there, how he is caught up, and that's why this trade with the Raptors is being held up. And how do you think the Raptors feel? Like, how would you like to have that? You have to accept the penalties might come along with the Kawhi punishment. That's what, if you take the trade. It's not their fault. They weren't the ones involved in this. It's the Clippers and their ownership, which is the reason I think they traded Kawhi, because they want to be done with this. And then the NBA threw a monkey wrench into their plan and said, no. If you accept the trade, you got to accept the punishment that comes with it. Why would I want that? I didn't create the problem. And we'll see what happens with the Knicks' backup, third backup situation for center. You know, Valanciunas, like I mentioned to Justin, he is most likely going to get a big money offer to go to Europe and play. And will he, if he stays here, would he take $3.9 million to be the third center off the bench? I prefer Nick Richards. He's younger. He's a local kid. He's more athletic. I prefer a guy like him to be on his team. So you have him, Drummond, coming off the bench. Insurance policies for Karl-Anthony Towns, who, let's face it, if Karl-Anthony Towns goes down for a long period of time, this Knicks team could be in trouble. But that's next season. We're still celebrating Knicks stuff. I can't get enough of the Knicks highlights. The different angles, the different pictures, the parade pictures that have been coming out left and right from all these professional photographers, the videos that have been coming out from all these professionals. It's been amazing. It's just one clip after the other, and everybody's on board being Knicks fans. I caught a couple of Fugazi fans who rode the Knicks coattails for content, and then I come to find out they're Heat fans and Sixers fans and Celtic fans. What kind of fans are you doing that? Jumping on the Knicks bandwagon just for content. Clicks for Knicks. It's not a good look. That's like me jumping on the Yankee bandwagon just for clicks. I would never do that. I'd rather the Mets go 0-162 than be a content creator for the Yankees claiming to be a Yankee fan. I'd rather that. That's not a good look. That's not a good look at all. Fleek saved me from embarrassment. Remember when I said if the Yankees played the Dodgers in the World Series again, I root for the Yankees? And he whispered in my ear, my headset, not in my actual ear, in my headset, he said, don't say it, Al. Don't say it. You'll have it thrown in your face forever. Don't say it. So I didn't say it. So if the Dodgers play the Yankees in the World Series, I'm rooting for the Dodgers. Now, if they play the Braves or the Phillies, then I pretty much have no choice. I root for the Yankees. With some hesitation, but I root for the Yankees. But again, this LeBron stuff is just, it's out of control. It's the Knicks win the championship, and ESPN is all over LeBron James like he's in his prime again. LeBron sweepstakes. Whether it's Philly, whether it's Miami, whether it's the Cavs, I don't care. The Knicks should be the favorites to win the NBA title. The Knicks should be the favorites to win the East and get back to the finals. I know the Spurs are the favorites. They signed Tobias Harris to a two-year, $31 million deal. I know, you know, the league is hoping that Wemby is the next face of the league. OKC's lost a couple of players on their roster because of the second apron stuff. But the Knicks should be the favorite coming out the East. There's no doubt about it. They should be the favorites coming out the East. Not the Pistons. And no matter where LeBron goes, that shouldn't be the case. It should be the Knicks all day, every day. 888-808-1019. Al Cintron, the Fan, back after this.
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0: 101.9. Almost at the halfway point. Well, just three more games left before the All-Star break for the Mets and the Yankees. And looking at the league MVP situation. So, in the National League, they have Shohei Ohtani at minus 2,000 still to win MVP. Minus 2,000. That's the current odds right now. Do you know who's second? Do you know who's second?
1: I don't know.
0: I'll give you a hint. The Mets traded him away.
1: Oh, PCA.
0: Yep.
1: Well, again, if we're going over brilliant moves in 2021 like we were earlier.
0: Plus 1,500. Third, Kyle Schwarber. Fourth, Juan Soto. Fifth, James Wood, another guy we talked about who was drafted, what, the third round? What was it? End of the second, third round?

0: And then Corbin Carroll is sixth. In the American League, number one is Jordan Alvarez, who's been killing it for Houston. Junior Caminero is second. Bobby Witt Jr. for the last place Royals is third. Nick Hertz is fourth. Ben Rice is fifth, although I think he, after the way he's been playing the last couple games, he's back to being MVP candidate for sure. He might move up in this one. And yeah, I think he's one home run away from tying Jordan Alvarez. And then Julio Rodriguez is sixth in the MVP race. So right now, Alvarez for the American League is the favorite. And Shohei Ohtani at minus 2,000, I think, is a joke. Because his numbers are not even... Juan Soto's numbers are better than his. They're just factoring in the pitching. That's what the Cy Young Award is for. Let's go to Jake in Front Rock. Where you on the Fan?
1: Hey, Al. How you doing?
0: What's up, Jake?
1: So, this LeBron thing, it's just stupid. I mean, LeBron, you were right. You said before, he's going to be center of attention. Opening night, it's not going to be about the banner, the rings. It's going to be about LeBron. And then LeBron, no way. If the Knicks tell LeBron he's going to go to the bench, it's just going to cause problems. He's going to start talking. I don't think people remember, but he's always been like trolling the Knicks his whole career.
0: Oh no, I remember, Jake. I didn't forget that. I didn't forget his little marketing campaign. I went to a Knicks-Cavs game back in the day when he was going to be a free agent, and Nike had a bunch of people dribbling basketballs. And handed out shirts LBJ to NYC. I still have the shirt somewhere. That never happened.
1: Yeah, and we don't want Soto came to the Mets. He started making a little problem. We don't want this. Knicks are playing very, very well right now. They have the whole starting five. They have the connection. They finally figured it out. There's no reason why they can't win the finals again. If LeBron comes, I don't know. They're saying, oh, he's going to help the Knicks win the finals. He might be the factor that makes them not win the finals.
0: No, I don't think you have to worry about LeBron, Jake, and thanks for the call. LeBron's not going to be a Knick. Last week, that was heavy talk. I had somebody actually write me today, hey, he might be a Knick. No, it ain't happening. And I don't want him here. I don't. Now, Juan Soto hasn't been a problem as a Met. I know I heard you say that Juan Soto comes to the Mets, has been a problem. He hasn't been a problem, Jake. He hasn't. This whole Lindor Soto stuff is ridiculous. Enough's enough. If the Mets were 54-40, you think this would be a story? You think we'd be talking about trading Francisco Lindor? Who for the first time in his career has dealt with injuries and missed a significant amount of time? When the guy plays hurt? When the guy's always available? If the Mets were 54-40, would this even be a story? No. Now, I've heard some ridiculous trade proposals for Lindor. And, you know, Fleas made a good point when we were talking off air that trades like this for Lindor's contract don't happen during a regular season. They don't. They happen in the offseason. You got to, you know, the amount of money, who's paying the money, how much money's being, you know, to help with the contract. Someone called in and said they would trade for Lindor and they would give the Mets, get this, Spencer Jones, Jason Dominguez, and Anthony Volpe. Heck, why don't you just throw in Tim Hill? How about Camilo Duvall? Put him in those deals. Ryan McMahon. How about all six of those guys for Francisco Lindor? Give me a break. If you're going to make a trade proposal, can you at least make it legit? Let's go to Abraham and Hal. You're on the Fan.
2: Hi, what's up?
0: What's up, Abraham?
2: Yeah, I wanted to say that I agree with you about Ben Rice. I think he's getting the MVP, even in fifth, sixth. He could have been in eighth place till these past three games. He's getting an MVP. I know it. Everyone knows it.
0: You think he's going to win it?
2: Yeah.
0: I think he finishes top three. I don't know about winning it, but top three.
2: You don't think he's hitting 50 homers by end season?
0: He's going to come close. That's for damn sure. Maybe 40, 45, and nobody saw that happening. But if Jordan Alvarez continues the way he's going, I mean, how can he be denied? Junior Caminero keeps hitting home run after home run after home run every game, although the Yankees held him down.
2: Yeah, but I know. But when the Rays go dead, he could also go dead with them.
0: That's
2: and I
0: true.
2: Think they're going
0: hey,
2: dead
0: listen,
2: as soon as they're going down.
0: I think Ben Rice is a legit MVP candidate. You know, he went through a rough stretch, you know, 4 home runs in 21 games, but he's got 6 in his last 9. He's got that smile back on his face. He's, you know, he's been very, very productive these games, and, you know, hopefully he can continue this in the second half of the season.
2: Yeah, but Yankees go with vibes. The vibes are back with the Yankees. They're going on a good stretch from here on. Mark it.
0: All right. Thanks for the call, Abraham. They got 3 with the Nationals. And for those interested in the probable starters for those games, you know, you got Ryan Weathers, who's 3-7 to 4.29 ERA against Carson, and forgive me if I say this name wrong, Palmquist. He's 0-1 with a 7-1-1 ERA. And then Saturday afternoon at Washington, you have Miles Mikolas on the mound against Cam Schlittler. And then Sunday, you have Will Warren closes out the first half of the season for the Yankees against everybody's favorite pitcher, to be determined. There's no reason the Yankees shouldn't win 2 out of 3 games. Unless the bats go ice cold again. And they start striking out 17 times in a game again. But yesterday was the first time I truly locked into a Yankee game. Usually, I switch back and forth between the Mets and the Yankees. It's the first time in a long time I can recall I watch a Yankee game more so than a Mets game. I mean, come on now. The Mets are 14 games under 500. The Yankees are the story in this town. And they went with an opener. Paul Blackburn started the game, who's been outstanding for the Yankees. He just has. And they scored 12 runs. Much needed. 6 in one inning. It's like that's the most runs. That one inning is more than they scored all week. Even Ryan McMahon had 2 hits. Austin Wells hit a home run. He's still batting 100, but he got a home run finally. And maybe that'll catapult him to get his act together and go into the second half of the season and finally start to produce offensively. Let's go to Don in Fort Lee. You're on the Fan.
3: What's up, Al? How you doing?
0: What's going on, Don?
3: So I'm also like a diehard Mets fan. So I kind of, you know, just I like what I see right now, too, as you were saying. But the reason for my call is I'm a Villanova alum. And when I graduated, they won a championship back, you know, many years ago. But I followed the program so closely throughout, you know, throughout the recent, you know, ever since I graduated.
0: Oh, I remember you. Big, yeah, I know.
3: Yeah, you remember. I was on with the foul shots.
0: Mm-hmm.
3: That I called about the shooting. So my thing is this, Al. You know, being a Villanova grad, like along with the other alumni, we're so incredibly proud. It feels like an extension of our college championships because I'm a diehard Knicks fan my whole life, too. So to see these kids come out of that program at Villanova that we followed so closely all those years and come to the Knicks, it just feels like an extension of our college championship. It just made us so incredibly proud, especially being a diehard Knicks fan for my whole life. You know, it's just an incredible feeling.
0: Don, let me Villanova. Ask you this. Are you friends with Villanova Sixers fans?
3: Well, actually, some of the guys that I graduated with that were diehard Sixers fans, they actually converted when Knicks got all the Villanova guys.
0: No.
3: They became some of the guys actually converted. I'm telling you, they started.
0: Did you give
3: them
0: any crap for it? Did you bust their chops? You sellouts?
3: No, because they were more loyal to Villanova having graduated from there, and the program when we were seniors. We won the first championship in 85. We all drove down to Lexington, Kentucky for the Final Four. It was an incredible experience. And we had season tickets every year.
0: That's
3: my roommate
0: when
3: was the
0: that's when they upset Georgetown and Patrick Ewing.
3: Exactly.
0: Yep.
3: So it's one of those programs where basketball is in our blood. It was such a great basketball program that we followed it like every year, went to games every year, you know, never missed a game. So it's just one of those things. Like if you went to Penn State, like Fleegs, obviously football, you probably don't miss a football game if you went to Penn State because it's just in your blood because it's such a big football program. And the same was true for Villanova basketball all those years. But now the reason I'm asking, the reason I'm calling you is you obviously didn't go to Villanova.
0: No.
3: Like if you talk to people that went to Villanova and that are proud that they helped win the championship to the Knicks, does that upset you if they talk about the Villanova Knicks?
0: No, not at all.
3: Because I have Knicks fans that stopped talking to me and blocked me because I was talking too much about it. They don't want to hear about the college end of it. They just want to hear that it's their Knicks now. Don't mention the college.
0: Why? Because the college thing, the connection they have, has everything to do with this current team. Like, are they stupid Knicks fans?
3: Yeah, they just, I guess it's, I don't know what causes people to be like that sometimes, but yeah, I just wanted to bounce that off you because, yeah, it's like they don't want to hear Villanova mentioned in the Knicks.
0: I love the fact, you know why I love the fact? Imagine if they didn't have that at Villanova, right? You think Bridges is taking a little less money to be here?
3: Oh, no, it's the whole, yeah, the whole connection, like everything from, you know, all these guys taking less money, obviously led by the captain. And it's just the humility. All these kids are such—they're such good kids because they went through that program under Jay Wright. It kind of conditioned them to, you know, to be great teammates and to be humble and
0: 1,000%. 1,000%, Don.
3: Yeah, and that carries over to the rest of the team. You know what I mean? It just—it's amazing how it just transcends the team. So. You see it, so you're not.
0: Of course, I see it. Of course, and thanks for the call. Listen, any Knicks fan getting upset at you for bringing up Villanova is ridiculous. Imagine if Josh Hart went to Kentucky and Bridges went to Pitt and Brunson went to Villanova, and you know Dante DiVincenzo at the time went to another college. You think this connection would be there? No, but the fact that they play with each other in college, on the court, play with each other in college. Bridges, Brunson, Hart. The fact that they had that connection, that bond, that was huge for this team. You see the way they bust each other's chops off the court? Even on the bench, they bust each other's chops. That's the one thing we love about this Knicks team, the connection. No one has an ego on this team. They know who the man is on this team, Jalen Brunson. And they've all sacrificed. That's what we love about this team. So anybody busting your chops, Don, has to get a life. And I mean, if I'm a Villanova Sixer fan, and I left to go with the Knicks because of the Villanova connection. No disrespect, but that's pathetic. I mean, stay with your Sixers. That was your favorite team. Especially if that was your favorite team before you went to Villanova. Like, how can you jump ship? That's a crime. That's a sports crime. Going from a Philadelphia team rooting for a New York team. And vice versa. Going from rooting for a New York team to root for Philadelphia. I mean, I couldn't do it. Imagine I'm a Mets fan and go root for the Phillies. I rooted for the Yankees in that World Series. That's how much I hate Philly. If the Sixers win the championship, I root for whoever. I hate Philly so much, I root for LeBron if it was Lakers, Sixers, and LeBron was on the Lakers still. And I hate the Lakers. They have 9,000 championships. I'd have to hear my coworker's big-ass mouth talk about the Lakers winning another championship. I could never root for Philly unless it would help my team like make the playoffs. Or you know, that's the only way I could root for another Philadelphia team. Otherwise, forget it. I hope they go 0-82, 0-82, 0-17, and 0-162. If I had it my way. Because I've had my experiences with Philadelphia fans at sporting events. They are some of the lowest of the low. New York fans get a lot of crap. No. Philly fans actually eat the crap. Go see what happened after. Go look what happened after their Super Bowl victory. So, Don, if I was in your shoes, I would have so much fun mocking Villanova Sixers fans who jump ship. Because I'm sure there were Sixers fans before they went to Villanova. Right away when I said that, when you said that, Fleegs behind the glass looked my way and shook his head. Like, how could you do that? Like, I couldn't do that. I couldn't sell out. That's why when the Yankees played the Phillies in a World Series, it was the worst nightmare for Met fans that that World Series took place. The absolute worst nightmare. Because damned if you do, damned if you don't. But you had to pick a side. One team was going to win. So I said, you know what? Screw it. I'd rather the Yankees than the Phillies. 888-808-1019. Quick break. Al Cintron on the Fan. Back after this.
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0: 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Let's go to Stuart in Brooklyn. You're on the Fan.
1: Yeah, good morning, Al.
0: Good morning, Stuart. How you feeling about your split with Tampa?
1: Well, somebody said, Hawk said on someone will sign up for the split.
0: Of course.
1: He's definitely signed up for the split.
0: I agree.
1: And now I'm hearing somebody's coming back late August, early September.
0: That somebody is Aaron Judge?
1: Yeah, that's what I'm hearing. August or September? Oh, my God. It's like the spaceship is ready to roll. I got the Bentley Speed ready to rock. I mean, we get everybody on that spaceship and send them out of here. You know, like Fleek said, you win more games than any team except for two. I said, but what does that get us? What does it get the Yankees? Nowhere. Nowhere to be. What? The world, it's like, you know, you want to win a World Series. You want to win a World Series. You can't win one every year, but you want to win a World Series. And the way this team's been constructed over the last few years, it's like, really? It's like, what chance do we have? The chances are not very good because everybody knows one thing. How many playoff series has number 99 had that were good? That were good. 19, he had a good series, a good postseason run. 25, he had a good postseason run.
0: Let me say this, Stu. Hold on a second. Let me say this.
1: Go ahead, Al.
0: All right. This year, you know, they keep saying if the Yankees don't get, you know, home field advantage, they don't. It's not successful. When they have home field advantage, they're undefeated, right? That's what Aaron Boone is the manager. I think this is the year where it doesn't matter if you have home field or not. The American League is so weak. And I believe in Brian Cashman at the trade deadline to update this roster. I believe if Aaron Judge comes back healthy, that he'll help elevate the Yankees and take them over the hump. Like, Yankee fans panicking right now. By Aaron Judge. Just let him get rested up. The Yankees are making the playoffs. The American League stinks. It don't matter where they finish. Just make the playoffs, and you have everybody 100% back. You'll be good to go.
1: Yeah, but one thing, Al. Yes, the way they've been playing, that's not a guarantee.
0: I know, but look at the positive.
1: 15?
0: Look what they did yesterday.
1: 5-15?
0: I know, but look what they did yesterday. They had an opener. They could have easily packed it in, and they didn't.
1: Well, you know, it's like you have to have a good game once in a while, right?
0: Yeah, but you have many injuries, too. Do you know what I'm saying? Like,
1: I know.
0: So many guys have been hurt. Look at the Mets. The Mets have been hurt. And look at them. Look at their record compared to the Yankees.
1: Well, David Stearns put together what kind of team?
0: Hey, some of the guys are coming back, though. The lineup looks much better. The lineup looks much better than what it was about 2 weeks ago.
1: Oh, yeah, but the thing is, David Stearns, he is the reason why the Mets were dismantled. He was the reason why number 20 was not brought back. He's the reason why, and every Mets fan said would fucking get rid of David Stearns because of what he did with Pete. And you know what?
0: With this team, how much better would it be with Pete right now? Honestly. How much better?
1: Maybe 500.
0: No!
1: No. Maybe five games.
0: No. If Pete was in this on his team, I would say
1: they would be better.
0: They'd probably be 10 games under 500.
1: All right, it's Pete.
0: That's just a four game difference. I say 9 to 10 games under 500. They'd be. You know why? Because Pete can't pitch.
1: There's your man.
0: There you go.
1: That's the answer. That's the answer. Freddie Peralta. What? They thought, Freddie Peralta.
0: Nobody saw this come with Freddie Peralta. Not me, not Fleas, not you, not anybody. Nobody saw this. No. We all loved the Freddie Peralta trade. He was the best pitcher available. Everybody was happy with the trade. Brandon Sproat and Jet Williams, whatever. Freddie Peralta, and we also thought Tobias Myers would be a big piece here. Freddie Peralta just hasn't been what we thought he would be. I'm not trading him. And thanks for the call, Stuart. We're not going to lock him up. He was looking for 8 years, even before he became a disaster. I'm like, no way I'm signing Freddie Peralta to an 8-year deal. I'm not doing it. Now, John Heyman had his 12 potential Mets that can be dealt. 12. The 12th one is hilarious, but we'll start from the top. And as a fellow Met fan, Fleegs, I want you to let me know, yes or no, would you trade this guy away? Ready? Luke Weaver.
2: It's not a yes or no answer.
0: If the package is...
2: I'm putting an extraordinarily high price out there. If someone meets it, I trade him. If not, then I have him back for next year.
0: I agree. Freddy Peralta.
2: Without question.
0: Clay Holmes.
2: I'd try to extend him first.
0: Francisco Alvarez.
2: No.
0: Brooks Raley.
2: Yes.
0: Luis Torrens.
2: No.
0: Brazelbon.
2: No.
0: Beatty.
2: It depends what I get. I know people are done with him. I'm not giving him away. He can be a useful bench player.
0: I've started to go back on that side, same as you. AJ Minter.
2: Yeah, again, anybody who's a free agent, there's no reason not to trade.
0: But this one's going to make you laugh. He just got hurt. Mark Vientos. Even if he wasn't hurt.
2: Listen, I still would DFA. Like, he should not play for the Mets ever again. I'm sorry he got hurt. He should never step on the field for them again.
0: Sean Manaea.
2: What am I getting?
0: It depends what you get.
2: Like, I'm not giving him away. I know he makes a lot of money next year. If he's healthy, he's a reliable starter.
0: You want to guess the last one? The number 12?
2: Is it number 12?
0: No. To get traded? The 12th potential?
2: Is it Tyrone Taylor, who I mentioned earlier?
0: He's not even on this list.
2: Well, makes sense. Why would Heyman put out a good list?
0: Kodai Senga.
2: Like, who wouldn't trade away Kodai Senga? What team is stupid enough to trade for Kodai
0: Senga? That's the point. That's the point. I'm sure the Mets have called every team, every AAA team, every AA team, every single A team, every foreign team, and said, hey, you want to take Kodai Senga?
2: Hi, you want a bag of garbage? It also costs you $15 million, or I guess if you include this year, like 20?
0: Yeah. I mean, come on now. If somebody called the Mets and say, we want Kodai Senga, the Mets would gladly, first class, private jet, see you later, to whatever team you want to send them to. See you later. That was Heyman's list of potential trade to pieces the Mets could trade away. I mean, again, they have to call and ask for Kodai Senga. Kodai Senga, unfortunately, was stuck with him. Now, Max Fried, he took a step. His next step will be live batting practice on Saturday in Somerset, Aaron Boone said. So Max Fried will most likely be back right after the All-Star break. He'll be with the big club. Much needed reinforcement. Let's go to Ryan in Tarrytown. You're on the Fan.
3: Much love this morning. How are you?
0: What's up, Ryan?
3: Come on, man. Everyone's available on the Mets. I mean, what do you want? You know, instead of 20 games out, 30 games out by the end of September, you want to be 15 games out? I mean, who's not available on the Mets?
0: Well, not everyone.
3: Everyone. Soto, please. Let's free up some money. Get some draft picks. No one's going to take that contract. Yeah.
0: I'm not trading Juan Soto.
3: Oh, I'll take him for 4 draft picks and get rid of the contract. No one's going to take him. What is it, a 2-run shot every other day?
0: This is not the NBA, Ryan. You don't trade draft picks. It's not the NBA.
3: I think we got to get some pitchers. We got some young pitchers. I really think, you know, and you can get rid of Stearns. He doesn't know what he's doing. But I appreciate it. Have a busted day.
0: You too, Ryan. You're not trading Juan Soto. And you can't get draft picks. Let me get 3 first-round picks and some pick swaps and a couple second-round picks for Juan Soto. Are you kidding me? You see what he's doing? Is he the problem? I'm sure if he could pitch, he'd pitch. You tell me going into next season, if there's baseball, you give me Lindor, Soto, Bichette, hopefully he locks back in, Ewing, Binge, Alvarez. Just figure out the rest. I love what Fleeg said earlier about Brandon Lau, free agent, play second base, second base, and keep Bichette at third. First base, you figure it out.
2: I wasn't even saying I would go after him. I'm just saying he's the only infielder worth giving a penny to in free agency.
0: And first base? I mean, Polanco, if he's healthy. But I'd rather him be a DH and figure out first base. And I'm not trading Lindor. All this trade Lindor stuff I've had it with the talk. Because you're not going to get what you're looking for with him. For him. It's not going to happen. And he has a full no trade clause. And John Heyman, again, he put out that Lindor's not going anywhere. He's not. Unless he books a cruise himself and then he gets out of town. But he's not going anywhere. Now, Bob Nightingale also put out a tweet. And you know how it goes with Bob. It's, do you really believe it or not, that Carlos Beltran is the number one candidate to be the Mets manager next year? Do we believe it? Not believe it? Do we want a first-time manager? Would Carlos Beltran be the exception? First-time manager. Because of his baseball IQ, how everybody raves about it. He's one of the smartest guys in baseball. Listen, you could do a whole lot worse than him. But he, right away, you need a guy in this clubhouse that commands respect. And I want Davey Martinez. We've said it over and over and over, talking about Kennedy. I think Cora's going to use the Mets to get the Phillies job. But if the Phillies end up getting to the World Series, how can you get rid of Don Mattingly? Unless he doesn't want the job. That's the only way I see Don Mattingly not being the manager of the Phillies. If he says, if they get to the World Series, and he says, nah, I don't want to be a manager. But why would he turn that down? Why would he say that? Alex Cora is going to be the number one manager on the market. He is. And he's definitely going to use the Mets. Why wouldn't you use the Mets? Especially against the Phillies. It'd be a bidding war. But if that's the case, if you know Cora's going to use the Mets, just give me Martinez. He already has a relationship, a prior relationship with Soto. He's not afraid to rip him. He's not afraid to rip anyone. He's not afraid to be tough. We don't need no more lovey-dovey managers. Copy and paste. Say the same things after every game. Nice guy. We don't need that. We need a manager that is very respectful, that people respect, that is not afraid to tell like it is. And that would be Davey Martinez. That's who I want. I wanted Cora at first, but then you start reading the stuff. No. He's going to use the Mets for the Phillies job because of his relationship with Dave Dombrowski. That's if the Phillies don't get to the World Series or win the World Series. Then how can you not bring Don Mattingly back? Unless he says, you know what? I won a World Series. I don't need this aggravation in my life. I'm good. I got my ring. Happy retirement. Good luck, Phillies. And then that's when I think you see Alex Cora be the Philly manager, and then the Mets have to look elsewhere. But that's next year. That's if we have baseball. 888-808-1019. Al Citron, the Fan, back after this.
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0: 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Eduardo Valencia made some history for the Detroit Tigers as he got emotional as well when he had a home run representing his country of Valenzuela. The 26-year-old catcher became the 10th player in Detroit Tigers history to home run his first career appearance, helping the Tigers win 4-1. Valencia was called up from AAA earlier this year. He's played a ton of games in the minor leagues, and his first major league at-bat goes deep. And we all know what happened in Valenzuela with the earthquake, all the people that passed away. So good for Eduardo Valencia, home run his first at-bat, making history. 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So we talked Mets. We talked Yankees. And speaking of the Yankees, here are some health updates courtesy of Brian Cashman. Brian Cashman spoke to the media on Thursday morning from Tropicana Field. Cashman mentioned that Aaron Judge, who Stewart is upset about, that's not going to be back till end of August, early September, would be re-imaged next week when it comes to his ribcage. So we're going to find out after the All-Star break what's going on with Aaron Judge. Maybe they give us a better timetable as far as George Lombard Jr. goes. Before suffering finger sprains to his left glove hand last month, you know, there was talk of him coming up to the roster sometime this year as well. He's going to be doing rehab games around the All-Star break. So he's right around the corner and also returning. Max Fried will be pitching on Friday, not for the big club, for the minor league team. And he will be joining the team second half of the season, early after the All-Star break. So the Yankees, who have been struggling big time, historically struggling, with the strikeouts and, you know, batting under 200 and, you know, making history where they had 45 Ks and two walks prior to yesterday's game during the three-game stretch, which they made history doing that. 20 straight games, scoring five runs or less. First time since 1991 that's happened. Striking out 11 times or more with zero walks. First time in Yankees history that happened. And it was a much, much, much needed victory versus the Tampa Bay Rays. And they split with the Rays, and they're four games back after, again, struggling at the plate, having issues, you know, missing a lot of guys. Starting pitching hasn't been great as well. You got Garrett Cole, who's coming back from Tommy John, who's been struggling. Carlos Rodon is also injured. That's a guy we, you know, forget about when we talk about this Yankee injury. So you got Fried, Rodon, Judge, Stanton. You got Grisham back this week. Ryan McMahon, who's had some key hits as well. He's back. I don't know how often he's going to hit, but at least he's gotten a couple key hits. You got Jason Dominguez in right field, who's been an adventure. But heck, you got to fill out right field with no Aaron Judge. And we talk about potential trade options. I don't think Hunter Goodman's going to be here. Luis Arraez is a nice name, but does he really move the needle? I think you have to find somebody that can play the outfield and a catcher. And Ryan Jeffers is the perfect guy. It all depends on the Twins. Like, if the Twins can stay in this wild card race and division race because the division stinks and the American League stinks, then why would the Twins trade him? Like, you just owe it to your fans to, especially if you're in it, like, why would you start trading pieces away? You turn the fan base off. I like Mickey Moniak from Colorado. He's having a great season. I think with that porch in right field, lefty bat, he's better than Jason Dominguez. That's for damn sure. He's better than Dominguez. They're going to need some bullpen help for sure. Camilo Duvall's a disaster. Anytime he comes into the game, he reminds me of Hansel Robles. And we all know Hansel Robles around these parts missed a point to the sky. And the ball's 500 feet out of the stadium. Tim Hill, remember when people were asking for him to be the closer on this team? How's that working out? His ERA has ballooned to close to four. Jake Bird, he stinks. So the Yankees' needs are, to me, a catcher who can actually hit, because they're getting nothing besides yesterday. Austin Wells finally at home, maybe they get some going, but they need a catcher that can actually hit consistently, give them something. I think yesterday Austin Wells had a walk for the first time since May 31st. That is a long time to go without a walk. I like Mickey Moniak. Like I said, his bat, he's got 15 home runs, 16 home runs, somewhere around there. 30-some RBIs, can play all three outfield positions. I think that's a realistic trade option. Again, Luis Arraez, he's a name, but does he move the needle? And where are you playing him? Ben Rice is your first baseman. Jazz Chisholm's your second baseman. DH? Don't you have enough DHs on his team? Now, unless Aaron Judge is not coming back, then everything's on the table. But I think Aaron Judge will be back. I don't care if it's the end of August, early September. As long as he's good to go come playoff time, because the Yankees are making the playoffs. If they don't make the playoffs, it'll be a disgrace. In a weak American League. And when you have your starting pitcher back 100%, then and they have one of the best rotations in the league. Schlittler, who should start the All-Star game. Rodon, prior to the injury, 4-2 with a 3.30 ERA. Max Fried, you're going to get him back. And maybe the time off, you know, due to injury, he'll have plenty left in the tank for the second half of the season. Gerrit Cole, hopefully, second half of the season, he gets right. You just need everything to be going right come playoff time. Like, you hear the Yankee fans calling in, 90 wins. We win 90 wins. We get 90 wins every year. It's all about winning championships. It's all about winning championships. Well, you haven't won one since 09. My biggest issue with this Yankee team has been the approach at the plate. But there seems to be no approach. Talked about Alvarez and Vientos being horrible with the ABS system. So have a bunch of the Yankees, namely Jazz Chisholm. And that dude's looking to get paid. And the season he's having, forget getting a 6-7-8 year deal. That ain't happening. I don't care what team is desperate. That ain't happening. And I don't think he's going to be a Yankee next year. I don't. Yankee fans don't want him on the team anymore because it's the whole thing with tradition and he's not the traditional Yankee. I don't care about all that. I've never cared about all that. All I care about is winning. Winning. As a Mets fan, I am jealous of all the winning the Yankees do. Now, again, they haven't won a World Series since 09, but they were there in 24 and they're in the playoffs every damn year. I'm jealous of that. I'm sure every Met fan is jealous of that. You know, I actually miss going to Citi Field. I miss it. There's nothing like going to, you know, watch your favorite team. First of all, Citi Field is beautiful. The food's amazing. I love going there. The stadium's amazing. But with this season, I haven't been. Once the last game I went to was the Subway Series Tyrone Taylor home run off David Bednar. If that's going to be the last game of the season I go to, that was a nice one to go to. But ticket prices, the cheapest ticket online is like $4 to go to a Met game now. $4. If you're a season ticket holder, you are taking a beating. A beating. On the secondary market. You can't give these tickets away. Now, Boston coming to town, there'll be a lot of Red Sox fans that will be at Citi Field this weekend. So I'm sure you can get some of that money back as a season ticket holder. But you have to be taking a beating. You're a season ticket holder.
1: Yeah, we sold pretty much every game.
0: Oh, you did?
1: I mean, not making the money we'd want to make, but yeah, I think outside of like two games this year, sold everyone else.
0: The Red Sox series, you got rid of all of them?
1: You know, it's actually, I listed them, I haven't checked.
0: Okay.
1: The Subway series. Sold all three for this game, this series against the Royals.
0: Oh, you did? You make out good or?
1: Not great, but again, getting money back.
0: And the Subway series, you sold those? All three, or you went to one?
1: No, I never go to the Subway Series.
0: You never do? Well, that's probably the most expensive ticket besides opening day, correct?
1: Yeah.
0: Opening day, did you go? I don't remember if you went.
1: I did, yeah.
0: All right. I know you wanted to sell them, but you ended up going to opening day. What about the Dodgers series? You got rid of those?
1: I haven't listed them yet.
0: All right.
1: I don't do anything like super far in advance.
0: September 4th, you should get a pretty penny for your tickets.
1: What's September 4th?
0: WWE night. The giveaways Francisco Lindor with the champion WWE championship belt. Looking like Bret the Hitman Hart. That ticket I looked up, the cheapest ticket right now is $35 to get in the building, which is up top.
1: Well, and I know what other series we'll do great on.
0: Phillies?
1: No. The person Mets fans want to see more than anybody else.
0: Pete Alonso.
1: Amazingly, they missed like almost 1,000 games when he was here.
0: Pete Alonso, how much are those tickets right now? When is that? September, right?
1: Yeah.
0: Pete Alonso, well, the Monday game, the return, $26, the cheapest ticket to get in the building. The Tuesday game, $16. The Wednesday game, $15. Those are the prices to get in the building for that.
1: Yeah, I mean, again, a baseball game multiple months out, like you need a rare baseball series for there to be a high get-in price months out.
0: David Stern.
1: Baseball is a sport people decide last minute.
0: Well, David Stern's worst nightmare would be if the Mets completely 25 games of the 500, the Orioles roll into town fighting for a wild card spot.
1: Listen, the Orioles might be fighting for a playoff spot because the American League is terrible.
0: How many Pete Alonso fans show up in Pete Alonso jerseys? that can be a horror scene at Citi Field for David Stearns. If the Mets are 25 games of the 500, 30 games of the 500, I don't think it'll be 30. I think you're right when you say the Mets are going to play solid baseball going into the second half of the season and the second half of the season. But that series, Pete Alonso, they're lucky it's not a weekend. It'd be worse if it was a weekend.
1: Again, outside of maybe Steve Cohen wanting, you know, to make more money, they don't care. They did not want to sign Pete Alonso for 5 years. If
0: no
1: you gave them a mulligan, they're going to say, no, we're good. Thanks.
0: No one did. No team in baseball did. But if you listen to the Mets fans, they blew it.
1: Like if they would just try to find a way to make, you know, this what they did better, sign an alternative to Jorge Polanco because he got hurt. They did not want him for 5 years.
0: No.
1: And people have to get it through their heads. Nothing is going to happen that will change that, including if Pete Alonso stays the hitter he is for 5 years, they'll say, oh, wow, he bucked the trends. He beat us. Good for him.
0: Yeah, but he doesn't pitch. If he pitched, it'd be different. He doesn't pitch. That's been their problem this year, man.
1: Well, in April and May, there were a lot of games when the pitching was still good that if you have Pete, especially because Polanco was gone, that you maybe win a couple games.
0: And Soto was out for a while, too. He got hurt.
1: When Soto's out and Lindor's out and Polanco was also out, it would have made a difference to have Pete Alonso. But we're talking about 3 or 4 games.
0: You know what's crazy? Being at the first two games at Citi Field, you know, I did content there. The energy was great, even when it was freezing cold. And Luis Robert Jr. hit the walk-off homer. Everybody's going crazy. You're leaving the stadium. Let's go Mets chance. Let's go Mets chance. That feels like 5 years ago.
1: Because, well, again, the only thing that matters is winning. When you're winning, nobody cares who's doing it. When you're losing, they pick and choose what was this, what was that. Winning cures all in all sports forever and all time.
0: If the Mets were 54-40, you think people still be calling about Pete Alonso yet?
1: There would be the one, like, rare exception.
0: Paul Yonkers?
1: No. If the Mets were good, I'm going to give Paul credit here.
0: He wouldn't
1: Paul
0: call.
1: Admits when he's wrong. And if the Mets were good, he would say he still likes Pete Alonso. But, you know, they're playing well, he'd give him credit.
0: There'll be some jabronis that would call and saying we'd be better with Pete. And they're 14 games above 500. Oh, in September, that's going to be fun. I might go to one of those games. Screw it. Screw it.
1: Listen, Pete deserves an incredible ovation when he returns to Flushing.
0: Yeah, he's gonna get his tribute video.
1: You know, it's just amazing. He's going to be the first Met that turned down a mega extension and the fans treat like he's a god. He did get the 7-year offer from the Mets.
0: Oh, no, that's selective member. You know how that goes. You know how that goes. They don't want to remember that. Let's go to Steven in Dutchess County on the Fan.
2: What's going on, big gal? How we doing today?
0: What's up, Steven?
2: Hanging in there, man. What's going on? These Yankees, man, I don't know. What do you? I don't know, man. They need, like you said, a little pitching, and I definitely need a catcher.
0: You need more bullpen help. That's what you need more than anything.
2: Oh, yeah.
0: Bullpen help. Because Hedrick's going to get burned out. You keep every day Hedrick's pitching. You know, Jake Bird stinks. Camilo Duvall stinks. Fernando Cruz is going to burn out.
2: Oh, yes. Yeah. Well, but there's not that many arms, and where they're going to trade away the, you know, farm system for these guys? I don't know. I don't know what to trade away.
0: Well,
2: what are you going to trade away?
0: This kid that they got, they brought up, Angel, how do you say his last name? Chavilli?
2: Yeah.
0: He's been great. I mean, I saw him yesterday versus Tampa. His arm's electric.
2: Yeah, but maybe when a couple of guys come back, you throw a couple of them in the bullpen, maybe Warren. I don't know what happened with Luis Gil. Where did he go to? He's unheard of.
0: He's hurt. Ryan Weathers is a guy that's going to go to the bullpen. That's the guy that goes to the bullpen.
2: Yeah, he got his arm is good, but we'll see what happens. It's, you know, it's crazy what they're doing, though. I've never seen something like this.
0: Well, at least they split with the Rays.
2: Yeah, they didn't lose those greens. Nah.
0: No, that was the big thing. That's why I said, you know, let me watch this Yankee game 1 o'clock right before the World Cup comes on, France and Morocco. I said, let me watch this game. Like, here we go again.
2: Yeah.
0: Same old stuff like it's been the previous two games. And then that sixth inning happened where they had things go their way. They finally had some luck on their side. Some infield singles, you know, some big-time hits. And Ben Rice goes yard. And the Yankees needed that third inning.
2: Oh, they needed that, definitely. They definitely had to come away with a sweet, split with them, definitely, to even up with the games.
0: Yeah, 100%.
2: But what about our Knicks, Al? What about our Knicks, Al? What do you think?
0: See what you did to me? See what you did? As soon as you mention the Knicks, I get a big smile.
2: I'm still riding that high, brother. I'm still on that high.
0: Listen, I'll be riding that high until the Knicks are no longer the champs. And even after that, like, if the Knicks were to not win the championship next year, and then some schmuck who's a Net fan tries to talk crap to me, oh, you didn't win the championship this year. I said, I don't care. I already saw one in my lifetime. I'm good.
2: No, who's talking crap? My son, he's a Brooklyn fan.
0: Oh,
2: Brooklyn Net Jet.
0: Wait, how old's your son?
2: He's 25.
0: I got to put him up to adoption.
2: All I did tell him was toe on the line. That's all I tell him.
0: Wait, he still lives at home or he's on his own?
2: He's home. Where they going these days, Al?
0: You got to throw
2: his
0: ass out.
2: Where they going these days with the rent?
0: You got to throw his ass out the house, man. You can't be. No. You keep talking smack as a Net fan, throw his ass out the house.
2: It's crazy with the rent these days. Where are these kids going, you know what I'm saying?
0: It's for studio apartments like $2,200, $2,300, man. It's insane.
2: Yeah, shoebox.
0: For a shoebox. Jeez.
2: That's great. Well, what do you think these Knicks took? I think they're pretty good. I think they did all right, Drummond. You know, it gives you a little more offense, but not the offensive rebounds, but it gives you a little more
0: scoring. No. Drummond is one of the best offensive rebounds in the game. His problem is his defense is not even close to Mitchell Robinson, but he's a big body that can clog the paint. He can set some big-ass screens. Literally, he's a big dude, and he's a better scorer than Mitchell Robinson. At least he has some resemblance of an offensive game.
2: Yeah, and he's from New York, so maybe he has a little edge. You know what I mean? Maybe to put him up a little fire.
0: Yeah, and being on this team, he'll fall in line. Like, none of this crazy crap that he was doing in Philly, taking corner threes. I mean, no, that's not happening here.
2: Nah, put his ass down low, and that's it. You know
0: what
2: I mean?
0: That's right. Just give me 12 to 15 minutes. That's right, Steven. Thanks for the call. And tell your son, no more Nets, man. They stink.
2: I know, Al. You have a good weekend, brother.
0: You too, brother. Thanks for the call. Let's go to Jason in Waterbury. You're on the Fan.
3: Yo, Al. What's good, bro?
0: What's going on, Jason?
3: Yeah, not much, man. Listen, I got to go.

0: Pete was still in the Mets. I said they offered him 7 for $158. He turned it down, right? If he wanted to be a Met long term, he would have took that money. He didn't take that deal at the time.
1: What is 5 years when you got a, when you got an owner who's worth $30 billion? What is 5 years 130? What is 5 years $150 million? And why do people care about the back end of these deals so much? You know what? If Pete was here for 5 years and his first four years here were great, and the Mets made the playoffs 3 years out of four, and then they got to one World and they made one World Series of parents, what the hell does it matter in the fifth year if he hits 220 and it's 25 homers?
0: All right, how about this, Jason? Here it is, ready? Because I heard when I was at work, I heard the morning show. I heard Boomer talking about how something has to happen. How something must have happened behind the scenes with Pete Alonso. Didn't want him here anymore. And I mentioned it that someone texted me and told me that Pete Alonso was a big conspiracy theorist in the clubhouse, and they were fed up with that stuff.
1: You know what? The problem of the matter is that David Stearns never wanted him here. And as you saw last year, even when he hit that big home run off Devin Williams, it took Steve Cohen to twist his arm to bring him back here. So the problem is the analytical boy genius David Stearns didn't want this guy back in the first place.
0: Jason, if he didn't hit that home run versus Devin Williams and the Mets got knocked out, Pete Alonso would have never been here the following season.
1: Which is an embarrassment. I don't care what he did. The guy should have been back here. The guy should have finished his career here.
0: And they didn't make the playoffs. They didn't make the playoffs last year with him here.
1: Yeah, I understand that, but that wasn't his fault. That was the pitching's fault. That was the boy genius's fault for not going out and getting any pitching. I'm not going to compare him to Aaron Judge and say that he's as good a player as Aaron Judge, because he's not. But you know what? It's the same thing as if Aaron Judge would have left here for San Francisco because the Yankees didn't offer him enough money.
0: I know, but Arson Judge did leave.
1: Yeah, Arson Judge left. You're right about that. 100%. Yeah, according to our boy Heyman.
0: 100%.
1: Yeah, that's right. Yeah. See, that's... But I love you so much. I don't even want to come at you about the Alonzo stuff. Like I said, I've never seen anybody go after a guy.
0: No, listen, I think you got it confused. Like, I wanted Pete back, but on 3 years and with a...
1: But that's what I mean. But why do we worry about how many years? But why do we worry about the years and the money? The owner is supposed to bring these guys back. He's got that kind of money. Like, I'm not a DeGrom guy, but you know what? I can understand where Evan's coming from, where he wanted DeGrom back. Now, I didn't want DeGrom back because he didn't want to be here. That's why I didn't want him back. Pete wanted to be here and to let a guy walk out.
0: But if he wanted to be here, he would have took the 7 for $158.
1: Yeah,
0: right there on the spot.
1: He's so short-changed. Like,
0: no, not during that time, Jason. When they offered him that money, and it wasn't this regime, when he was offered that money, he could have took it. There was no shortchanging there. He turned it
1: down. He could have took the deal. You're right about that. But he wanted more. He wanted his annual salary to be higher than what was it, $22-23 million a year with Olsen. He wanted to be up there with Olsen and Freeman. You know that's what he wanted.
0: He wanted that type of deal. Olsen got eight years.
1: I don't want to listen to me. I wouldn't care if they gave him 8 years. But to me, 5 years, $150 million. I would have been there with him getting 5 years, $150 million to come back here because of what he does. Because he plays a good first base, and the most important thing is what he does at the plate is irreplaceable.
0: Trust me, Jason. Thanks for the call. I understand. The Pete Alonso thing. I understand fans chatting his name. I understand in September when he's at the stadium, it's going to sound like the World Series, and he's come up in the bottom of the ninth inning for the Mets when he takes the plate when they announce Pete Alonso. It's going to be electric for Pete Alonso. It is. I understand Mets fans being upset about it. As a kid, I was upset when Darryl Strawberry wasn't brought back. So I get it. I get it. But a lot of fans act like, you know, Steve Cohen could do this, Steve Cohen could do that. You think there comes a point where you don't want to, you want to stop pissing money away. He's paid a lot of these players to go away. He's paid money to get better draft picks. He's paid that money. He's done that. There comes a point where you're like, enough's enough. I'm fed up with this. No matter how much money you have. I would have been good at giving him a 3-year deal. He didn't want a 3-year deal. So he didn't take the 7. He didn't want the 3. He took the 5, and he's in 5th place, last place in Baltimore. 888-808-1019, Al Cintron, the Fan, back after this.
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0: Why do you always do that to me? It's a fairy tale. I'll sit you on the fan. 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That's 888-808-1019. You know, I think all baseball fans in this area need the All-Star break. I mean, I think we all need a break from baseball. Yankee fans, Met fans, Long Island Duck fans. I think we all need a break from baseball. And you know what? This is what I'm going to do during the All-Star break. I'll see if I'm going to be at FanFest. I'm waiting to hear something. If I am, I'll be at the Anything and Everything Knicks. Their panels. Definitely not missing those. Definitely not missing those. But during my downtime, you know, I'll be working at the hotel 7 to 3. Monday, Tuesday, Wednesday, Thursday, since FanFest starts on Thursday, I'm going to work till about noon and then, you know, take an Evan Bird bath and then go to FanFest because it starts at 1 on Thursday. And then Friday, FanFest, Saturday, FanFest, and I'll see if I go to last day, Sunday. Because last year, the last day was like, eh. It wasn't as, eh. That's what it was. But in between those times, before FanFest, I'm going to watch my downtime because there'll be no baseball on and really nothing else on TV. I mean, I know Eric from Ronkonkoma wants me to watch these Marvel movies.
1: I was just thinking, you're just trying to make Eric angry.
0: Yeah.
1: Don't ruin the poor guy's day.
0: No, you want me to watch them.
1: I'm just telling you, you will enjoy them. Like, you're trying to find this way to entertain yourself. The Mets are angering you. I'm trying to help a friend out.
0: Oh, well, I like it. He's a friend. Listen,
1: Mike in Brooklyn is doing it right now. He's three in, and he's enjoying himself.
0: He told me he loved Iron Man. You're really going to make me start watching these, so that way, if the Jets don't succeed, I already did what I had to do in terms of the bet. My phone just went off.
1: Again, not making, suggesting. You're looking for something to entertain yourself. And it's a good use of time.
0: All right, give me your five I should watch. Give me the five.
1: I don't have a list.
0: Okay.
1: I would also normally, this is like a, what I suggest is like a winter activity. In the summer, maybe find something outside. But if you're going to be inside watching movies and TV, this is as good a choice as any.
0: Well, here's the deal. It's been tough with Giz. So I come home from work and I go home and I watch him. And I take care of him. That's the part that's been, it's been draining, but that's what you sign up for. So the night before, I didn't get any sleep. I did not. It was him. He was yelping. He was moving around a lot. So I stood up with him. I stood up. I let her sleep because she, when I'm doing these shows, she's with him. So it's been, you know, that part's been tough. So that's what I do right now. I work at the hotel, and then I go and I spend time with him and I take care of him to make sure he's good because he needs help. He can't get to the bowl like he used to, the water bowl, the food bowl. I feed him. We feed him. You know, give him his vitamins. We do all that stuff. So what I will do, though, this next week is, you know, from 7 to 3, I'll go home. I'll get home, and then, you know, I bought a backpack, a dog pack, so you can put the dog in there, and if you want to go take him to the park or something, I think that I will do that. So there you go, Fleeks. There'll be no sitting at home. You got me out the house. I will go take him to the park, you know, set down a blanket, and hang out with him in the park. I got to walk a couple blocks with him, but I don't care. There's nothing else to do, and I'm sure he could use it. Because, it's been tough. He can't go on walks anymore. That's the tough part. I had somebody, a follower, reach out to me. I posted some yesterday, and he wrote back to me, and he pretty much said that, you know, my post made him cry, and it's the realest post I've ever put out. But I don't keep, you know, I keep it a real, I keep it a buck with everybody. I share a lot. I have no problem sharing because you never know who you can help along the way. They read your post and they know you're not alone. They're not alone. So, you know, it's been tough. It's been tough with Gizmo. So, but Eric, I'm going to ask for your top five. You have my number. I asked Felice. He doesn't have his top five.
1: Well, because, again, top five doesn't work. It's a series. You got to watch in order.
0: So, Eric, here it is. if you hear me, I know you're listening. Send me the first five I should watch, and I'll watch next week.
1: Oh, I mean, that I can give you.
0: Oh, that? I just asked. So give me.
1: Well, the first five. Yeah, yeah, first.
0: Give me the first five.
1: Iron Man, okay. Incredible Hulk, Iron Man 2,
0: Iron
1: Thor,
0: Man.
1: Captain America, the First Avenger.
0: Hulk, what's the third one?
1: Iron Man 2.
0: Okay, man. What happened to the, they didn't do anything else between those? So it's Iron Man, Hulk, Iron Man 2?
1: Yeah, then Thor, then Captain America, the First Avenger. And then you're going to want to go right to the sixth movie because that's the Avengers.
0: Now, I tried to watch the Avengers, and I shut it off after 5 minutes. Now, it could have been because it was a bootleg copy, and it was really, the opening scene's really dark. I've told you this.
1: Yeah, I've done that with a lot of movies that I ended up loving. Like, sometimes the bootleg copies are just not good enough.
0: All right, so, and you said after Captain America's Avengers.
1: Yep.
0: Avengers. What's after Avengers?
1: Iron Man 3.
0: Iron Man. Damn, he was busy. So, three Iron Man. What's after Iron Man 3?
1: We should stop just doing this list.
0: I want to see how far I can take you. So, Iron Man, Hulk.
1: That's why we'd be here until like 4 or 5, just naming one movie at a time.
0: How many movies are there? Can you give me, is there a number? There has to be a number. 30?
1: It's probably around 30.
0: Around 30 movies.
1: But like, I know Eric told, like, there's a good case. Like, some people want to stop after, like, Avengers Endgame. It was the, like, ending of, like, the first, like, saga of the story. So, I think there, that was, like, around, like, 19 or so movies.
0: Why do people stop there? Because that's it?
1: After that, it's been a lot of hit or miss, and some more misses than in the first chunk.
0: Is Suicide Squad a part of this?
1: No.
0: All right.
1: That's DC. And the first Suicide Squad movie is an abomination. The second one, the James Gunn one, is solid.
0: So the one with Will Smith, you said, is an abomination.
1: Yeah, it's bad.
0: I actually enjoyed it with my nephew. I took my nephews. So if I enjoyed that, I should enjoy the rest of these.
1: Oh, yeah, because these are better. I mean, I thought the only good part of that movie was Margot Robbie as Harley Quinn. And she's in the one that's actually good.
0: Okay. We'll do that.
1: Just make sure when you're watching the Hulk movie, you watch The Incredible Hulk, not the movie called just Hulk.
0: But you said Hulk, so Incredible Hulk.
1: Yeah.
0: Okay, and what's the difference?
1: There's one made like 5 or 6 years earlier. It's really bad.
0: Oh, that's with Eric Banner, right?
1: Yeah, it's not related to these movies.
0: Okay, Incredible Hulk. All right, so, and... All right, so just...
1: You want to watch the one with Edward Norton.
0: Okay. Rami, are you a DC? Are you into this stuff?
2: I'm a Deadpool guy.
0: Was that good?
1: Oh, they're incredible.
0: Is that with, what's his face?
1: Ryan Reynolds.
0: Okay. So Deadpool is, how many parts of those?
1: There's three.
0: And what are they a part of this too or no?
1: Not in the beginning. The third one is part of it all.
0: All right. So Deadpool, what else, Rami? You got any suggestions?
2: Deadpool is the best. It's literally like any, but are you looking specifically for superheroes? I walked in the middle.
0: All right, so I have a bet with Eric from Ronkonkoma that the Jets are going to win more than 5.5 games, so 6. If they don't, I have to watch, what's this? It's DC, right?
1: No, this is the MCU, Marvel.
0: Yeah, Marvel movies. I got to watch his list of Marvel movies from start to finish. If I lose.
2: Yeah, I would say just knock out the three Deadpools.
0: But then if the third one's a part of this, I'm out of order.
1: I mean, listen, the third Deadpool also involves Wolverine. Now you're talking about watching all the X-Men films, too.
0: I love Wolverine. Hugh Jackman's been in my hotel a couple times.
1: If you've seen that franchise, and, I mean, Logan, where we thought it ended, that's an incredible movie. Forget comic book.
0: Yeah, that's my favorite character, Wolverine.
2: And then even in the first two movies, the Ryan Reynolds references to Hugh Jackman are hilarious. So,
0: see? Now I'm interested. You guys did it. Eric, you happy now? I know you're listening. You're going to send me a text message. I'm interested. Matter of fact, let's see if he sent me the list just like you, Fleeks. He has Iron Man, Incredible Hulk, Iron Man 2, Thor.
1: Right, it's not ranking. That's the order came out.
0: Yeah, he gave me the first.
1: Google
0: batch.
1: Has it the same way as we do.
0: He gave me the first batch of them. You know what? I'll do that this next week. I'll do that. One movie per day.
1: That's what Mike in Brooklyn's doing. And he's calling every night. And before he talks to you about the Mets, he gives me like a 15-second review.
0: And what is this Cisco and Ebert advice? What is he saying about him?
1: He's liking him 3 for 3 so far.
0: Oh, damn it. You guys are really going to make me do it. Oh.
1: Again, it's the most successful, maybe outside of Star Wars, most successful movie franchise of all time. It didn't happen because they're bad. Now, they didn't make billions and billions of dollars because all the movies are bad.
0: Now, did you go to the theater to see these?
1: Oh, all of them, yeah.
0: Okay.
2: I'm not like a big superhero guy, but the Deadpool movies.
0: Robbie loves Deadpool.
2: I saw all three in theaters.
0: Robbie loves Deadpool. Oh, man. You guys are going to really make
1: most people who love Deadpool or see Deadpool love Deadpool.
0: It's dark, right? It's a dark movie.
1: They're rated R, so they're
2: it's dark comedy.
1: They're much cruder, yeah.
0: What's the one with Paul Rudd? What's that one?
1: That's Ant-Man.
0: That's not a part of this.
1: No, it is.
0: Oh, it is? There's another one.
2: You ever see the superhero movie, which is like a spoof on all the superhero movies? Mainly Spider-Man, but
0: funny. Who's in that? I'll Google and see the cast. I have a feeling I saw that.
1: That was like how after the Wayans brothers made Scary Movie, like studios tried to, they made parodies of every kind of genre movie.
0: I think I did see that.
1: This was, like Rami said, this parody's more like the original Tobey Maguire Spider-Man movies, because I think that movie was made before all of the MCU started.
0: Was it funny?
2: I thought it was hilarious. It's like not a lot of actors you would know now, although very young Kevin Hart is in it. But
0: I think I did see this. Long time ago.
2: Yes, it's old.
0: I think it's
2: very funny.
0: All right, well, you guys convinced me. Eric, you happy? Next week, I'm going to watch one per day after the hotel. I'll grab Giz, put him in the bed next to me, and we're watching it. 888-808-1019. Final hour. We get back. Al Cintron, the Fan, back after this.
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0: 101.9. So it's funny. Eric told me, and he gave something away. He said, you must watch through the credits, except for Hulk. So that means, like a lot of these movies these days, like I never leave, even if I just stay always through the credits.
1: Yeah, but it's the MCU that made that. Like, there were some movies that had done it before. Ferris Bueller's Day Off is like a big one you remember from, you know,
2: going way back. That's a long
1: but
2: time.
1: But the one that started putting like tags that kind of teed up like what was next in the franchise, that all starts with Iron Man.
0: Aye, aye, aye. I asked you about the original Batman.
1: Like that moment in 2008 when people don't know what's coming and you just heard stay through the credits and what happens at the end of Iron Man was like one of the biggest holy you know what moments.
0: Wait, they
1: I've
0: tell
1: ever
0: you in the theater they says stay through the they
1: no, just kind of worded spread like online, like, you know, people who went to movies like stick around. You don't know why, but like just stay in your seat.
0: And now this day and age, everybody's giving it away once they watch it.
1: Oh, now, like, once the movie comes out, you know, Spider-Man comes out in a couple weeks. The first showing's at noon. If you go online at 3 o'clock, somebody will have posted what the post-credit scenes are and, you know, what they think they mean.
0: Wait, there's another Spider-Man coming out?
1: Yeah.
0: Jeez. How many is that? 6?
1: Well, of this Spider-Man, this is 4.
0: I saw the original one with Tobey Maguire. They filmed it in Queens, a lot of those scenes. I saw the original. I was in Indiana for that one. I went to the theater out there and saw that one.
1: The first two of those movies are incredible. Third one, not so much.
0: Did I see the second one? I don't think so. Who was in the third one?
1: So the second one is the one with Doc Ock.
0: Okay.
1: And the third one is Venom and Sandman.
0: Okay. See, I used to go to the movies all the time. All the time. And then I just stopped going.
1: Even if you don't go now, everything within like 2 months is streaming.
0: All right, so I'm going to do it. Monday, next week after work, Iron Man. Tuesday after work, The Incredible Hulk. I might have to do 2 in one day because of the fact that if Fan Fest is next week, Thursday, Friday, Saturday, Sunday. So I got to knock out these 6 movies in 3 days. I can do it. There's nothing else to watch. I'm not watching. I don't care about Home Run Derby. I don't care about any of that stuff. The minor league game. I don't care about all that stuff. I don't. I used to as a kid.
1: You know what you're going to care about a week from now?
0: Hold on. A week from now?
1: You're going to care about finishing all these movies. You're going to get hooked. I'm telling you.
0: You're going to tell me I'd be texting you and Eric and everybody else like, oh, what's the next one? Like, Feenan? You guys did it to me. I was so against this.
1: Again, Avengers Endgame, like what culminates this first part of the story, is either the number one or number two movie at the box office of all time. It didn't happen because they're not good.
0: Now, I asked you about the original Batman. You liked it?
1: Like, well, because it's not original, but you mean like the Michael Keaton Batman.
0: Yeah, Jack Nicholson, Michelle Pfeiffer.
1: Well, Michelle Pfeiffer is the second one.
0: Second one, yeah. The first
1: with,
0: one.
1: With Danny DeVito as the Penguin. I love those two movies.
0: So
1: but they're very much of a time. Like, I have to imagine if you sit down somebody who is a teenager now, they might not love those movies.
0: Well, because it's not as the graphics in now are incredible, the cinema. But back then,
1: it's also just like a different kind of like filmmaking.
0: So I saw that movie at the Midway. I was online around early afternoon to see that movie. I didn't get into the theater until the last show. And there was no seats. We sat on the floor. And they were selling the Joker t-shirts. All those things were hot back then.
1: Well, and remember the Prince songs in the movie? Like, culturally, that's a huge moment.
0: And then the second one I saw in the theater as well. Penguin, Michelle Pfeiffer, that one. And then I ended up seeing that Iceman one, which sucked.
1: That was the worst one.
0: With Jim Carrey and Arnold Schwarzenegger, right?
1: Yeah.
0: That sucked, that one.
1: And Clooney's Batman with the bat nipples.
0: Yeah. Wait, that was the thing?
1: Oh, no, sorry. Jim Carrey was Batman Forever with Val Kilmer.
0: So wait.
1: And Tommy Lee Jones was Two-Face.
0: Yeah, so that's the one I saw. That's the one I saw.
1: And then Batman and Robin is the one where Clooney's Batman and Arnold Schwarzenegger is Mr. Freeze.
0: Okay, that I didn't see. So I mixed them up.
1: That one's bad.
0: That one was worse than Two-Face?
1: Well, I could get, like, it totally leans into the Arnold of it all. Batman is just, like, kind of there.
0: Now, I got to share a little secret about that movie. I went on a double date. me, a friend of mine, with two girls we met in a club. We weren't really watching that movie. About 15 minutes into it, this movie stinks. Stinks. So, you know, we do it.
1: The third one, young Nicole Kidman is in that. The one with Val Kilmer.
0: I don't even remember. I mean,
1: very young Nicole Kidman.
0: The non-movie was fun. Watching the movie, I'm like, this stinks, man. And then, you know, you're at that phase in your life. Do I make a move? Do I not make a move? Do I not make a move? I made a move, and that was probably the best I could have done because that movie sucked.
1: Well, and it probably worked out well for you because those are long movies.
0: Oh, yeah, it did.
1: You had a lot of time in that theater.
0: And it was a packed theater. But when, you know, you're young and you don't care, whatever.
1: Also, I'm sure the people next to you were really appreciative.
0: So we were stupid. We were in the middle. In the middle of the theater. Not a back, not the front, not the side. In the middle. In the middle.
1: I mean, that's a rookie move.
0: Yeah, and it was a lot of cross, you know, a lot of cross hands going on. Fun times, man. Fun times. To be young again and not give a rat's ass about anything. Those are the days. So you guys are going to get me into these movies, man. I'm going to do it. I'll watch. I promise you. I will watch. I know Eric right now just stopped his car and is screaming for joy. He's been wanting me to do this for a long time, which means he's going to have to come up with another bet now for the jet bet. Because I'm going
1: to
0: end up...
1: Well, maybe for that bet, he'll tell you to watch, you know, in the spirit of The Odyssey coming out next week, the Christopher Nolan Batman movies, that trilogy.
0: And what's the first one in that? Who's...
1: Batman Begins.
0: With who?
1: They're all Christian Bale's Batman.
0: Which is the one with Heath Ledger?
1: That's the second one in this trilogy. That's The Dark Knight.
0: I saw that while I was getting a stand-up MRI.
1: That's probably the best, like, superhero comic book movie ever made.
0: I saw that. I read the reports that Christian Bale was a real jackass during the filming of that. But I saw that with Heath Ledger when I was getting a stand-up MRI in Queens, and I actually enjoyed it. You don't finish the whole movie. I had to go and finish the movie because the MRI doesn't last 2 hours. You know, it's quick. But I got into it, and I said, I got to finish this movie. So you guys, you're going to get your wish. And then after the All-Star break when I'm back, I'll give my honest reviews of these movies.
1: And you're going to have to give Eric something else when the Jets don't win enough football games.
0: I'm going to win that bet. So we'll all get... Oh, you're not going to win because I'm going to take your money. Eric's going to win because I get to watch the movies. Mike hasn't given me his reviews. He's given you the reviews. He hasn't told me anything. Although Iron Man, when he did call, he said, I really enjoyed it. It's really, really good. So, and Robert Downey Jr. did a hell of a job as Iron Man, correct? See, I know who did it.
1: It's up there with, like, Hugh Jackman as Wolverine as, like, the best standout, like, actor as comic book character of all time.
0: Did he win an award for that?
1: Like a major? No, I don't think so.
0: He won something for Iron Man. Was it?
1: Probably like an MTV Movie
0: Bang,
1: Award.
0: That's what it was. It was an MTV Movie Award. I remember now. It was an MTV Movie Award.
1: It wasn't like an Oscar.
0: No, it wasn't. The Oscar for Iron Man goes. Oh, no. No, but I'll watch.
1: But he won that for Oppenheimer, so he got his anyway.
0: So, you guys won. You guys, I've caved. I will watch. Thanks. It's better than watching reruns.
1: You're welcome.
0: No, and I'll be honest with you. If I end up wanting to watch more and more and more, I will tell you. Like, I will. If I can't. Avengers with Batista, right?
1: He's in the Guardians of the Galaxy, which is part of all this, yes.
0: Okay, that's a part of it. So Batista's in this too. All right. When do I get to that?
1: That's phase two.
0: And what phase am I going to stop?
1: I mean, I'd go all the way.
0: That's what I did during I did during Batman 3.
1: So those people next to you really, or behind you, really hated you.
0: It was in a theater in the city. Yeah. What year did that come out? I want to know how old I was when I did that. I had to be in my early 20s because.
1: This is the.
0: Toothface.
1: Not the one with Schwarzenegger, the.
0: Toothface.
1: With Tommy Lee Jones, yeah. Jim Carrey.
0: What year?
1: 1995.
0: Oh my God, no, I wasn't in my 20s. I was a teenager.
1: Hey, good for you.
0: Shout out to Lisa.
1: What do you think she's up to these days?
0: Actually, it's funny. During COVID, we were friends on social media. She's married with kids now.
1: You think like her kids are into superhero movies, and every time there's like a Batman one, she thinks back?
0: If that movie pops on, I guarantee she has a smile on her face. Guaranteed. I was a teenager. I thought I was in my early 20s. What year did the Iceman one come out? That had to be maybe like 2 years later, no? It's usually like every 2 years?
1: Yeah, I'm going to guess it's 2 or 3 years later.
0: Yeah, it's like two years,
1: 97.
0: 97. So I was still a teenager. But it was the Toothface one. I mean, that movie stunk. The Riddler, right? That's
1: That was Jim Carrey.
0: Yeah. Yeah, that movie stunk. I was so excited for that Jim Carrey Riddler. I'm like, here we go. Awful movie. And it had an amazing cast. It stunk. Who directed that?
1: Joel Schumacher.
0: Huh?
1: I know Tim Burton did the first two.
0: Yeah. So the first Batman always had a place in my heart.
1: I was very young when these came out. I saw them all much later.
0: I'm going to do it, man. So you guys win. Congratulations. You guys win.
1: You're going to be thanking us.
0: All right. I'll do it. So yesterday, the Yankees split the series with the Rays. Much needed split after striking out 1,000 times the first three games, making history. Again, they were first time in history prior to yesterday's game, 11 Ks, no walks. First time ever in Yankee history. 45 Ks, 2 walks after 3 games. 20 straight games of 5 runs or less, first time since 1991, and we all know the 91 team was a joke. A joke. But the Yankees split with the Rays, 4-game series. They remain, no harm, no foul, 4 games out of first place. 5 back in the loss. And they got a 3-game series coming up with the Washington Nationals. Game 1, Ryan Weathers later on tonight. Pitches versus the Nationals. Game 2, Cam Schlittler. And Game 3, Will Warren. So if the Yankees can sweep the Nationals, who are 2 games above 500, then they go into the All-Star break 4-game winning streak. If they can take 2 out of 3, I still think that's positive momentum heading into the All-Star break. And then you get some reinforcements back after the break. Much needed reinforcements back for the Yankees. 888-808-1019. Al Cintron, the Fed. Back after this.
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0: 888-808-1019. Let's go to Pat in the Bronx. You're on the Fan.
1: Good morning, Alvin. Nice to talk to you.
0: What's going on, Pat?
1: Well, I was just waking up. It's I didn't have to wake up for a change. I actually got some sleep.
0: Nice.
1: Thinking about the Mets, you know, I'm reminiscing when hearing you talking about the Marvel movies and the superhero movies. You know, I was reading comic books way back when, and I think it helped me learn how to read. I think it helped me learn how to understand complex ideas, because they weren't kid stuff back then, and they weren't just splash in your face.
0: No, they weren't. And the one thing I remember about the comic books, correct me if I'm wrong, the letters were so small.
1: They were indeed, and they usually came out of a bubble, you know, and you had to squint down and see what they were.
0: That's right. That's right. Yep.
1: But this was the idea for when graphic novels came out for the kids to, you know, encourage them, because no one wanted to pick up Moby Dick, you know, or some big novel and read it. So they encouraged them to read, and then the reading hopefully would catch on.
0: Well, nobody wanted to pick up Moby Dick, that's for sure.
1: No, I know that. It's a crazy novel. The Mets, you know, I do have memories of 86. I'm not, you know, this is why I do feel sorry for those people who only follow baseball and have never witnessed a championship in person, or, you know, a championship. They've certainly seen them come close. One of my favorite teams was 1999. Not 2000, when we had the defector Hampton and we didn't have Ordóñez. He was lost.
0: Well, 99, wasn't that Kenny Rogers walking in?
1: Well, what choice did we have? We'd used everybody up. Kenny Rogers was a starting pitcher, and apparently he wasn't expected to come in. He was barely used. You know?
0: But how funny is that? Kenny Rogers stunk for the Mets, right? And then a couple years later, with the pine tar on his neck, he eliminates the Yankees.
1: That's craziness. Well, I mean, he was a great pitcher. I mean, plus I loved his fried chicken and his country music. So I'm just so tongue-in-cheek, though. You know, the Mets...
0: Thanks. Oh, sorry, Pat. Thanks for the call. Kenny Rogers. What a nightmare he was. I talked about how I got the final question wrong on beer money, and he was the answer. Ugh. I'm embarrassed.
2: Was the question who was on the mound at the end of the NLCS?
0: Nicknamed the Gambler. They told me that was the...
2: They even gave you the...
0: Yeah. Yep.
2: What the hell did you say?
0: I had a brain fart. And I'm embarrassed to say my answer. There was another person named the Gamble, but he pitched for another New York team, the other New York team. And he gave the game-winning hit versus the Mariners in the playoffs when Ken Griffey Jr. came rounding third base and scored and knocked out the Yanks. Jack McDowell, and he never played for the Mets. I had a brain fart. If she would have never said nicknamed the Gambler, because I panicked. The camera's on you, the mic's on you, and I panicked. And I got the first question right. I don't remember the first two questions. I just remember the one I got wrong. It was for $100, and I got it wrong. So there it is. See, I didn't have to say that. I could have said I won $100. I lost. Let's go to Mike in Brooklyn. You're on the Fan.
3: Hey, how you doing, Al?
0: What's up, Mike?
3: Listen, I'm sitting here working. As I'm actually in the business, I produce films, and we're producing in Australia now, so I'm on those hours. And I'm fascinated by this. I had a call in.
0: Okay.
3: That you don't know any of these movies.
0: No.
3: And your guys are like experts.
0: Yes.
3: And it's fascinating to me. So I said, I had a call in. I actually produced with Joe and Anthony Russo, who they'll tell you who they are, movie I'm doing now. And I did two other ones with Chris Hemsworth, who's also in a lot of those movies. The Extraction series on Netflix, I produced.
0: Oh, he's the one the ladies love, right? He's the one the ladies love.
3: Yeah, that's Thor.
0: Yep.
3: You know he's Thor,
0: not
3: right? Noah
0: Syndergaard, the fake Thor.
3: We got to get you educated on this stuff.
0: How about this, Mike? Since you're producing all this stuff, you want to get me into it. When you have a premiere, why don't you invite me?
3: We can do that.
0: Me and Fleeks. Hold on, Mike. Me. How many passes can we get?
3: Well, I usually get 8. I will see when the time comes to see how many I can get. I can't promise them now, but I can get you 2.
0: Okay.
3: But what I want to do is after I get off with you, get info, your address, whatever. I'm going to ship you a roll of posters. Some MCU movies, and I got to get some autographs for you.
0: Oh, that's.
3: But you have to follow. But you have to follow through. You all have to watch the movie.
0: I will.
3: And they're telling you. They're telling you about the phases. But you know, there's the order, and then there's the chronological order. You got to decide which way you want to watch these two.
0: Oh man! Come on, somebody.
3: And by the time you get through, at the rate this is going to go, well, you're going to be into the end of phase six. There's a couple more coming out this year. So you got to get on this, Al.
0: No, I'm going to do it, Mike. I'll tell you what. Listen, I'm going to do it. We're going to put you on hold. You send whatever you're going to send, autographed or whatever. And if you come through with the passes, I'm there. I will start watching these. I promise you.
3: Okay. And we're going to test you.
0: No, you can test me, sure. Not a problem.
3: Okay.
0: Not a problem. Right. Stay on hold. Don't hang up, okay?
3: You got it.
0: All right, hold on. Look at that. Look at this. I'm going to get a text from Erica Ronconco any minute. What about me? Well, we've updated the bet. Erica Ronconco has said to me that the new bet is I'm going to start watching these movies. My new bet is I have to accompany him to the 2027 Comic-Con, which I've never been to. I've seen some of the stuff. By the way, I've seen some of the ladies dressed up in the outfits. Hubba hubba. But I'll do that, Eric. Now, are you paying for the ticket or do I have to pay for my own ticket? Huh? That's the thing, because I know it costs a pretty penny. But I will go to this. No problem if I lose the jet bet. Again, for those out there, the bet is I'm taking the Jets in the over 5.5. Fleeks took the under. I got a $100 bet with him. Mike in Brooklyn took the under. And Eric and Ron Konkamo, who started all this mess, and it's turned out to be a positive mess, took the under. I'm taking the over. But I'm going to do this. I'm really, really going to do this. I'm actually excited now. Look at this. A chain of events has taken place because of this. We're going to get some autographed posters, some passes to a premiere. This is great. 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Jordan Clarkson is back in the fold with the New York Knicks. He's been brought back by Leon Rose and company. A one-year, $3.9 million deal. He was a key member in the locker room, key leadership role, down 2-1. Diawara talks about the speech that Clarkson gave and inspired the team. It was very emotional and very moving. And you know what the Knicks did from there, down 2-1 to the Hawks. They won 13 straight on their way to winning the first NBA title in 53 years. And they won it on my birthday. I'm going to keep saying that. 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Let's not forget the other team in town, although their season's been forgettable. The New York Mets won. They took 2 out of 3 from the Royals. A.J. Ewing, Carson Bench, and Juan Soto continue to lead the charge. So much so, here are their numbers. The young Mets. Since A.J. Ewing made his major league debut, Juan Soto's batting 314, 17 homers, and OPS close to 1,100. Carson Benj batting 301, 8 homers, and OPS over 800. A.J. Ewing, I almost said Patrick Ewing, 277 average, 7 home runs, and OPS over 800. A.J. Ewing, his last 23 games, batting 316, OPS over 1,000, slugging over 600, 6 homers, 5 doubles, 13 runs, 17 RBIs. Carson Bench batting 308 in his last 30 games, 5 homers, 13 RBIs, an OPS over 850, 38 hits, 21 runs, 11 walks, 3 stolen bases. Only 2 players in the modern era since 1900 have done the following in a loss. In a loss, of course. 4-for-4 or better. 4 runs scored, plus 1 home or more. 1 stolen base or more. Those players are Joe Morgan for the Astros and A.J. Ewing for the New York Mets. The New York Mets might have the best off outfield in all of baseball. And it just sucks that they're in last place. It just sucks. And the only thing worth a damn watching with this team are the young guys. And Juan Soto. Hopefully Francisco Lindor can get his offense going. know, it's just been a lost season for him, unfortunately. But I'm not trading him. I'm just not. I don't care. I'm not trading him. He's a leader on this team. He is not a clubhouse negative like some of the jabronis out there want to believe. Just because you don't get along with somebody doesn't mean you're a bad person. No, it wasn't politics that tore this clubhouse apart. It was none of that. It was none of that. Not winning is what ended this whole thing with Pete Alonso, Brandon Nimmo, Jeff McNeil, and others. Not winning. Because if they would have made the playoffs last year and went on a deep run and maybe got to the World Series, Pete's probably back. I don't know about Nimmo. McNeil definitely is not back. But they didn't. And in the biggest game of the season last year, when they needed to win and have the Reds lose, which they did, they scored a total of zero runs. Zero. Now, Mark Vientos, he was hitting the hand. He's out. He's going to be out for 4 to 8 weeks. You know, I didn't want to play anymore. I just didn't want it to happen like that. You know, for the jabronis putting out, you know, stuff on social media saying for Mets fans that didn't want Mark Vientos to be playing anymore, are you happy now? No, nobody wanted it this way. DFA? Yeah. Benched? Yeah. But to get injured, I don't wish that upon anybody unless you're a, you know, piece of you know what. Then that's different. That's different. Now, the Mets play the Red Sox later on at Citi Field. Exciting pitching matchup. Sonny Gray, who was no-hitting the Yankees, pitches for Boston, and he's opposed by Nolan McClain, who's been much better lately. If I had to take a guess at the attendance, it's a Friday. Well, it depends on the weather. If it's raining, I won't be that many people there. If it's a nice day, a nice night, I should say, probably about, plus it's the Red Sox, the fans will be there for Boston. And they're back in it. They've won six in a row. Say over 30,000 in the ballpark. Let's check the weather for the Mets fans, for the fans listening right now. Let's check. Flushing forecast. You know what? Doesn't look like it's going to rain. It doesn't look like it's going to rain. Yep. According to this, at the Weather Channel, you should be up this afternoon. It'll rain 4 p.m., 5 p.m., and then it'll be clear for game time. 82 degrees and a slight wind. So you should be good to go, Mets fans and Red Sox fans. Enjoy the game. Boston right now is, when it comes to the wild card, because forget the division, not win the division. 2.5 back, 6 in a row they've won, plus 18 run differential, and it was the sweep of the Yankees that kickstarted this run by the Red Sox. So the Red Sox are back in it, which means if they stay this way, they'll be buyers at the deadline. You know, man, there was talk of them trading Aroldis Chapman. That ain't happening. So Chapman's never going to get his apology from the Yankees and Brian Cashman because he's not getting traded to the Yankees. The Red Sox, at 43-48, in a weak-ass American League, why not go for it? Look at the American League. The Twins a game back. Astros game and a half back at a final wildcard spot. The Blue Jays 2.5 back. Red Sox 2.5 back. The Tigers 3.5 back. Pete Alonso's Orioles 4 back. The A's 5.5 back. Their records stink. But heck, so does the whole American League. So why not go for it? That's why when we were talking early in the show, you can catch it on the Odyssey Rewind. Why would the Tigers trade Skubal if they're going to be within striking distance at the deadline? You owe it to your fans to go for it. You owe it to your team to go for it, to the players in that locker room to go for it. Why would you trade away the best pitcher in the American League, not named Kamsler this year, when you have just as good a shot as anybody with a really good lineup and a rotation of Skubal, Valdez, and Casey Mize? Why not go for it? I mean, the American League is putrid. putrid. The Mariners 47-47, and Cal Riley, like I predicted, to start the season would not come close to the season he had last year. And he's been horrible this year. But they've been playing much better baseball. But they're right now, they're 47-47, a run differential of plus 20. There's only 1, 2, 3, 4, 5, 6 teams in the American League with plus run differential. 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The Mariners, plus 20. Let's go to Brian in Florida. You're on the Fan.
4: Hey, what's up? Hey, listen, man. I like what you're doing overnight. I'm down here. I'm a truck driver down in Florida, just chilling and loving what you're doing, man. Keep up the good job.
0: Hey, what part of Florida, Brian?
4: Hey, I'm in Orlando, like near Sanford. I'm in Sanford, Florida. Okay. I'm actually originally from Jersey, but I moved down here. You know, my job took me down here. I'm loving it, man. I don't miss Jersey. I just miss the food. I'm not going
0: to
4: lie.
0: Amen to that. I've lived in Florida before. The food is not so, you know, boppity-bop.
4: Listen, we're big Commander fans. I know I'm going to do a little curveball. I went to the Yankee game, but before we get to our Commanders, I went to the Yankee game the other night, my wife's first game ever, and the tap at Trump. Had a great time, all the fixings and whatever. But the plane air and, you know, just the whole vibe of the team, they're playing sloppy. It's just it was a sloppy series. We're lucky to come out 2-2. And, you know, they just don't have it this year. You know what I mean? It's like they're missing something. It's not just because Judge is out and Stanton's out. It's just something I don't see it. I just don't – they don't have that – you know what I mean? That's just my point on the game.
0: Wait, now, is that one of the game you went to? Is that one of those 17 strikeout games?
4: Yes, correct. It was the Tuesday night one. So, you know, and the pitching, it was just, I mean, pitch after pitch. And Mo was like, wow, they're not swinging the bat. I'm like, yeah. She asked me, are they supposed to swing the bat? I'm like, yeah, honey. Yeah. You know, they're supposed to swing the bat, but unfortunately didn't. So, you know, she's like, wow. But then the other team's like, well, how come the other guys are going around the bases so much? I'm like, well, that's what happens in baseball.
0: Wow. That's
4: so
0: funny.
4: She had a great time.
0: That's funny.
4: Hey, but listen, man, football's on the way up.
0: Yes, sir.
4: I'm happy about JD5. You know what I mean?
0: Yep.
4: I know you're up there in Giant Land and all that, you know, and shit land, but hey.
0: Well, hey, listen, it's been good around here for the last

0: one of the weaknesses as well.
1: Yes.
0: So I'm thinking,
1: no quarterbacks.
0: Listen, 10-7. I'll take 10-7, and hopefully that gets us a wild card.
1: Okay. Hey, we got to split with Philly, and we got to beat that twice to make the playoffs. That's every year. That Dallas game is always going to go. And you know our schedule is brutal, man.
0: Well, he's got to stay healthy too, Jaden Daniels. He's got to stay healthy.
1: Absolutely. Always a pleasure, Al. Thank you for the time.
0: All right, Brian. Stay safe on the roads. Thanks for the call. Got to stay healthy. And by the way, John Riggins is going to have his number retired versus the Rams this year. They're going to retire his number. They have a retirement ceremony. And, I asked my dad because I remember Raiders, Redskins, my grandmother's den, Jamaica Ave. There was a Theismann jersey and a Riggins jersey. And I couldn't remember which one I had and what my sister had. So I asked my dad yesterday morning, I said, hey, you know, Riggins is having his number retired. Which jersey was I rocking? I was pretty sure it was Riggins. And his response, you had John Riggins' jersey on. Your sister had Joe Theismann's. So, yes, my memory from when that year, it was 1983, I think. But Marcus Allen ran all over Washington onto an MVP. We were trying to go for back-to-back. I was rocking the John Riggins jersey. So congrats to John Riggins. He's going to have his number retired by the Washington Commanders. 888-0-8-1-0-1-9. Final second. We get back. I'll see Tron the Fan back after this.
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4: Yeah.
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0: 101.9. Before I get to Richie in Queens, stuff is moving fast now when it comes to this the last hour. So Eric and Ron Conk, to recap, said, hey, the new bet offer is, since I'm going to watch these movies, if the Jets don't win six games, I have to accompany him to 2027 Comic-Con. But of course, Mike from Brooklyn has to get extreme and say, I have to dress up as a character if I lose this bet. And I have no problem doing it, as long as I get to pick the character. And if I had to pick one, I'd pick Wolverine.
1: Like Hugh Jackman Wolverine, or Wolverine from the comics, the X-Men animated series, like the yellow suit.
0: Oh boy, I have to wear that suit. That's right. Damn it.
1: Yeah, right. You might have been into it. You were around in the 90s. You know that yellow Wolverine
0: costume.
1: Yeah,
0: I know that. Oh yeah, I know that one. Well, I was going to wear the Naked Anatomy suit if the Knicks won the championship. I posted a picture of it. I had to cover the junk area. I put the Knick logo to cover it. Because it's so tight. So this Wolverine outfit, if I get a little baggy one, I'll wear it. I'm not wearing a skin-tight figure skating outfit. No, thank you. I'm good. But as long as anybody out there, we got a professional makeup person that wants to do the makeup? Sure, why not? I'm in. If I lose, I lose. Go all in.
1: Well, we'll just talk to the morning show. We'll pay Allie to do it.
0: Okay. Yeah. But let me pull up this outfit again. Hold on one second. Wolverine. Let's go to Richie in Queens. You're on the Fan.
2: Hey, how are you?
0: I'm good. What's up?
2: All right, before I get to the Mets real quick, you know, I heard Jerry yesterday. Jerry feels like the Giants and the Cowboys are going to be like the real contenders over the Redskins and the Eagles. I'd like to believe that. I'd like to think. I don't know. You know, the Giants have definitely gotten better at linebacker.
0: Wait, are you a Cowboy fan?
2: No, I'm a Giants fan.
0: All right, so... You know, okay. I understand. I know Jerry's a Cowboy fan. I'm a Commanders fan. Tommy and Sean, a Giant fan. We say the same things about our teams every year. We want to believe they're going to be great, especially Dallas has a great offense. We'll see what their defense does. Washington has a quarterback that needs to stay healthy. They were top three in the run game last year. We got Sonny Styles on defense. I think the defense would be improved. The Giants, Jackson Dart, second year. You know, they traded Dexter Lawrence. We all want to believe our teams are going to be good. I think they're going to beat the crap out of each other. That's what I think is going to happen, and whoever could survive it will win the division.
2: Yeah, that's a good point, you know, but again, you just don't know. I mean, you know, obviously Navy's coming back. Is he going to be healthy again?
0: He's not going to be there. I don't think he'll be there the first week. I don't think he'll be ready for week one.
2: Yeah, and they got Fields. I know they picked up. You know, I'm still lost Robinson in the slot offensively. I don't know. I just
0: I love the likely pickup. I wanted Washington to get him, but the Giants got him, so I

0: I think that's a very, very, very good pickup.
1: Yeah. Now, real quick with the Met game. All right. I went yesterday with my wife. All right. My wife is a Met fan. You know, I'm a San Francisco Giant fan.
0: Yes.
1: I root for the Mets, hopefully, as a second team if the Giants are out of it. The Giants stink, and the Mets pretty much stink at this point. So I'm up against it. So I go to the game. I haven't been there since they built it up. It's like a war zone. And, you know, and I'm pretty good at 78. I still got my senses. I'm okay. Driving around to find the parking. I paid $40 online. There's no real definitive sign there, Al. So you go around. I passed it. I had to make a U-turn. I had to come back. They said, go to gate 4. There's nothing that says gate 4. So I finally get in. All right. So fine. I'm in there. Number two, I go for the normal stuff that people talk about, the food, how outrageous. Two hot dogs, french fries, and a soda for $43. Okay, I deal with that. I can deal with the fact that the Mets are underachieving. What really irked me, and maybe this bothers me, I've been going 65 years to the game, is that I'm sitting on the first base side, and it's got good seats, and there's a line of kids that are sitting there with their ball, and they're hopefully to get an autograph, and I'm saying, well, maybe they know something. Not one player came over for an autograph. Not one. And you know what? You can control that, Al. You can, from the top, say, listen, Beatty, Vientos, and they're sitting right there. They're not superstars. They're looking at the kids. The kids are screaming. That's somebody what,
0: Richie,
1: over there.
0: Let me ask you this, Richie.
1: 10 minutes.
0: Hold on, Richie. What time did you get there? Let me ask you that. What time did you get in your seat?
1: I was there 45 minutes before the game, and they're out there running, and they've got plenty of time out to come over.
0: Now,
1: and they'll make a kid's day.
0: No, I'll explain this to you. Francisco Lindor signs balls before every game. I don't know what time. He's the only one. Yes, he does it all the time. All the time.
1: He wasn't there.
0: Okay, so he does it. I don't know if he did it before you got there because he does it early.
1: Nobody was there. I saw the kids, and they stood that line for I was there 55 minutes before the game. Nobody came over to sign an autograph. They should be told, Beatty, Vientos, today you guys got to go out there.
0: I don't want my Vientos autograph.
1: Whatever. You're not going to get Soto. Soto walks right by. He doesn't even look.
0: He's not there.
1: That's something that I remember years ago, John Burkett, I don't know, before your time, signing an autograph to my nephew. Looking straight ahead, and I said, you know, John, if you just say, hey, how was your school day? So how's it going, kid? They'll remember that for the rest of their life. And, you know, they talk about the fans and what the prices are to go to a game. These kids, a family of four spending $500 to go to a game, maybe more. Take 2 minutes out, give an autograph, right, Al?
0: No, as a kid, Richie, and thanks for the call, I remember going to Pergament, which is no longer around, at TSS, which is also no longer around, by Christ the King High School, after Bob Ojeda pitched a great game versus the Expos on a Saturday morning, taking a walk with my cousin Chris, God rest his soul, to go meet Bob Ojeda, getting his autograph. I remember after a Met day game, Tim Tuffle and Keith Miller showed up at Macy's in Queens at the Mall, and my sister was scared of Tim Tuffle's nose, and she ran away. Then getting Keith Miller to sign and Tim Tuffle to sign an autograph. I remember bringing my nephews to their first baseball game before a Dodger game, field level seats. And I made a sign saying, hey, New York Mets, it's my birthday. Xavier, my nephew, it's my birthday, my first baseball game. Can you sign my ball? Well, Oliver Perez, Royce Ring, and somebody else, I forget, signed their ball. And I remember as an adult being on the field, shout out to my friend Gary, who works for the government, got me on-field passes before the game. I was in the dugout, all this other stuff. And I got my ball. I had a ball signed by Curtis Granderson, Travis d'Arnaud, and Bill Walker. That was the second base. Yeah, Bill Walker signed the ball. Now, is it worth anything? No. But those memories as a kid, forget the adult stuff. As a kid, I'll never forget. Then fast forward years later, Bob Ojeda's in my hotel getting something, and I mentioned that to him. And he actually remembered doing that signing, and he remembered. He remembered. This was during Mets-Royals World Series, right before the series started. And he told me, I said, hey, Bob, what do you think about the Mets? Can they win this? He goes, if they pitch well, they should beat the Royals. Well, they didn't feel well. They pitched well. They didn't feel well. And to think they had the lead in pretty much all those games and lost the World Series. and lost. But I understand what you're saying, Richie. For the price, baseball is actually the cheapest thing to go to. Like, I've never had problems finding parking at Citi Field. Like, there's people directing you and pointing ways. On the highway, they have the flashing signs that say, for Citi Field parking, head this way. So maybe you missed an exit. Maybe you missed it. I don't know. It wraps around. They have the parking on the opposite side of the highway, and they also have the parking right by the stadium. They used to have the parking underneath the highway. That was the free parking. They took that away. Everybody knew that trick. Show up an hour and a half before the game, park your car under the highway, hope they don't take your wheels in the chop shop and smash your windows to get the chop shop business, and you're good to go. You going to any games this weekend versus the Red Sox, please, or no? You're not going to do any of them.
2: No.
0: I'm thinking of going tonight. I'm tempted to go tonight because it's McClain. And the Red Sox are red hot. So at least there'll be some juice to the game.
2: Yeah, I mostly go on weekdays because I come here after. I don't want to drive all the way there and then all the way back.
0: Oh, that's right. You don't work. This is it for you.
2: The team has to be, you know, great for me to do that, and they are not that.
0: What will get you to go back to the ballpark?
2: Oh, again, weekday. I'll go. I love watching the young kids and Soto. Like, I'll go weekdays when I'm coming here after.
0: I know you offered me a ticket, and I declined, but with good reason.
2: Right. It had nothing to do with the team.
0: No. That's stuff with, you know, Gizmo. Have to be there, fam. He's number one, number two, number three priority, for sure. So,
2: you know, I'm going to go to a bunch of games after the deadline when you have like one of the young guys starting pretty much every day. McClain, Scott, you know, eventually Thornton will be here.
0: What's the first home series after the break? Let's see. No, it's not Philly because they go to.
2: I think it's the Dodgers.
0: I'll go to the Dodgers today. I don't care. Phillies, they're at Phillies, at Brewers. You're right. Three games. You know, it's not a bad homestand to go to. I mean, Dodgers, followed by the Braves, followed by the Marlins. And then the trade deadline. And then that's it. So it could be the last time for all you people that love your Mets that you see some of these guys in a Met uniform. You know what? Dodgers game, if you decide to go and you have a ticket or whatever, I'll go. I know it's a weekend, but I'll go.
2: Yeah, it's a weekend. I can already guarantee you I'm not going.
0: The Braves, the weeknight, Brave. You know what? I'll go, and then we'll come straight here. I'll do it if you go to a Brave game. If you say, I got a ticket. You want to go?
2: That I might do.
0: I'll go. I'll do it. Screw it. So maybe Chris in Manhattan and Mike from Brooklyn. I'll let you know if I'm at the game later. It depends because sleep's been rough with what's been going on with Gizmo. I'm already getting text messages that... she's having trouble sleeping because of Gizmo. So it's been tough. So, everybody, I want you guys to enjoy the baseball this weekend. Will the Yankees take 2 out of 3 from the Nationals and end the first half of the season strong? Hopefully they sweep the Nationals 4 in a row heading to the All-Star break. And then hopefully to get some reinforcements back, much needed reinforcements back. The Mets play the Red Sox later on at Citi Field. It's Sonny Gray versus Nolan McClain, a really, really good pitcher matchup. Hopefully the weather holds up. According to the forecast, it's going to be raining in the afternoon, but it should be good for game time. So Met fans, 82 degrees, probably very humid out as well for the game. So I checked the forecast. You guys are good to go. Here you go. See, cloudy at 6 p.m., cloudy 7 p.m., cloudy 8 p.m. You're good to go. So. Fleegs, always a pleasure. I will watch these movies while I'm off next week. I'll be back after the All-Star break. You know, everybody needs to hit the reset button sometime, and it's my time to hit the reset. If you're going to FanFest, I'll see you there. You see me? Say hello. If I notice you, I'll say hello. Up next is the warm-up show, followed by the morning show with Jerry and Boomer's in. No, Gordon. Gordon and Jerry. See you guys after the All-Star break. Stay safe. Hug your loved ones. Al Cintron and the Fan. I'm out.

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2: Alan, Jerry. Don't worry, it's only an hour long, and most days it doesn't suck.
3: Hi there, Al Dukes here. It's Friday. You ain't got no job, and you look to do. I got CeeLo with me today. Good morning, CeeLo.
4: You are flying high already,
3: man. It's a Friday, CeeLo.
4: Good mood.
3: I got Rami here today. I've got, how about this for a 6 p.m. show? I'm sorry, 6 a.m. show. Hello, 6 a.m. show. Jerry Recco and Gordon Damer.
4: Yes, you weren't with us. We did this last Friday.
3: We did this show?
4: Well, you didn't. We did. Yeah.
3: I'd love to meet Gordon. Well, he seems...
4: You did a warm-up show with him
3: a couple
4: Tuesdays ago.
3: Yes, I did. I like Gordon. I like him. I like him as a host, and I hate most things on the radio.
4: Yes, you do.
3: But I did, and I'm sure if I listened to Gordon enough times, I'd be like, all right, it's enough of this guy. As I get with everybody, no matter... I find things now where I'll like find like somebody on YouTube that I like. I'm like, this guy's... And then legitimately in 2 weeks, I'm like, I've had enough. It's the same.
4: Right. Your attention span is very short.
3: Oh, it is shot.
4: Yeah.
3: Shot. The problem with finding people on social media is the people on social media, they're a one-trick pony. So they're got famous on social media for one take that they repackage
4: over and over
3: again. Yeah, right. And it just becomes like,
4: Like you used to be a Lou Gehrig guy, now you're like, it's enough with the Mets positivity.
3: Correct, right.
4: Already.
3: Yeah, I do like Tommy as a talk show host, but Twitter Tommy, positive Tommy with the Mets.
4: The biz. And you're done with the bit.
3: I'm done with the bit because unfortunately that bit would work great in football season where it's only 16, 17 weeks. Mm. It doesn't work for 162 games.
4: Right.
3: So I just get tired of things quickly.
4: I understand.
3: You know what I'm saying?
4: I do know what you're saying.
3: My favorite story of the day is, and I'm slightly confused about it. I feel like I've missed a chunk of information.
4: Uh-oh.
3: But I don't think I did because I even saw Spike Eskin comment on this on Twitter before
4: really?
3: I came on. Yeah. And I think like me, he feels like, well, what am I missing here? So the San Antonio Spurs, their TV announcer, his name is Jacob Toby. He was fired for having a, quote, an affair with the sister of Spurs player Lindy Waters.
4: Okay.
3: In order to have an affair with someone, someone's got to be married as far as I'm concerned, right?
4: I don't know. Is that in the...
3: I think that
4: in the rule book somewhere.
3: I think that
4: an affair has to include a married person, not just someone who's in a committed relationship.
3: I'm going to say, what does it mean to have an affair and see what the having an affair, a secretive, romantic, or sexual relationship with someone other than one's spouse?
4: Hmm. Okay.
3: Mm-hmm.
4: So no one's married in this situation.
3: No one's married in this situation.
4: Okay.
3: The Spurs announcer is not married. And as far as I know, maybe he was broken up with his girlfriend at the time. The sister of Lindy
4: player,
3: Waters,
4: right?
3: Whoever that is, uh-huh. Also not married. So how do you fire a guy for that? I really don't understand.
4: I'm not really sure either.
3: And as Rami pointed out to me, this guy's not even like a starting player on the Spurs.
4: Oh, if he was, it would make it more...
3: Well, maybe it would... I don't know. Maybe it would
4: like
3: be
4: like, if it was
3: little...
4: Wemby's sister, it would be like, okay.
3: Yeah, disruptive to the team. I don't know. Like, the guy getting fired for this? This seems really weird.
4: Yeah, I suppose. Maybe there's other reasons, and they're just kind of using that as the excuse. I don't know.
3: Well, why not if there's other reasons? Just use those reasons.
4: I'm not locked into...
3: Spurs television?
4: Spurs television.
3: I am.
4: Play-by-play. Yeah, are you?
3: That's part of Regional Sports Network, so I'm locked in. Yeah, it's weird. And then, so his, the broadcaster's Instagram was clearly taken over by his girlfriend that felt cheated on.
4: Oh, she
3: because,
4: started posting negative stuff about him?
3: Well, they made it seem like he posted it, but I'm sure he didn't post it. His Instagram had a post that said, quote, "This is my girlfriend of 6 years, but I cheated on her with Lauren Waters. So feel free to continue following me if you really think I'm a good guy, because I'm not." Something tells me he didn't write that.
4: Yeah, I think that's an
3: Unless
4: that's fairly obvious.
3: Unless she had a literal gun to his head, and like, you post this now.
4: But right, but the genesis of it is scorned lover,
3: yeah,
4: in control here in mm-hmm. one way, shape, or form.
3: So this was my favorite story of the day.
4: So that seems to poke a hole in your theory that, as far as I know, maybe he broke up with the girlfriend.
3: But even maybe they did break up, and then he started dating this girl, and then she was still angry at him for something.
4: No, she says he cheated on me with...
3: but we don't know if that's true.
4: Come on now. Like, what? She's going to, what, take over his Instagram and put all this stuff out there when that wasn't actually what happened?
3: Let's say he broke up with her.
4: Okay.
3: And he starts dating this sister of a
4: cheating.
3: Player.
4: That's different. That's like
3: right, but maybe the ex-girlfriend doesn't like that he's dating this player.
4: Yeah, but to take over his Instagram and say, if you want to still follow me, even though I'm a bad guy because I'm a cheater, like that's
3: a little like
4: different than, hey, I'm
3: on.
4: Just bitter that, you know, he broke up with me and he's got a new girl.
3: Hmm.
4: Those to me, you got to separate those there.
3: Yeah.
4: Sorry.
3: I could see if this broadcaster was dating a Spurs player's wife. Yeah. That I could see as a problem.
4: Yeah.
3: You got to fire that guy.
4: Right.
3: This guy's not married.
4: The sister
3: ain't married. The Spurs player ain't all that great.
4: That is irrelevant. I know you like that part, but...
3: Not completely irrelevant.
4: It is. In this particular case, as far as someone losing their job.
3: And now the Spurs guy's fired. How's he supposed to carry on an affair without a job? How's he going to start paying for dates?
4: Right. What's the player's name again?
3: Player's name is Lindy Waters.
4: Lindy Waters. So, and her name was what? What was on the Instagram post?
3: Her name was something other Waters.
4: Lauren Waters is now like, you ain't got no job. Sorry, I'm no longer interested.
3: Yeah, see ya.
4: Moving on to someone else who's employed.
3: Yes.
4: Has some cash to spend on me.
3: That's got to be tough. You start dating and then you get unemployed.
4: Right. All of a sudden your priorities change, you know?
3: Yeah.
4: I don't have as much time for the relationship because you got to get back to working and making some money.
3: No, you have more time for the relationship because you don't have to go to work.
4: No, but you don't have to go to work, but like you're going to run out of funds.
3: You are going to run out of funds.
4: Like your priority has to be putting money back in the bank mm-hmm. in order to enjoy said relationship.
3: Yeah.
4: I don't think she's going to enjoy him not having a job and not having any money eventually, right?
3: Right.
4: Unless he comes for money or
3: I don't know.
4: She's getting some of her brother's NBA money. Even scrub bench players in the NBA are making millions.
3: That's true, yeah. Right. That is true. That guy's.
4: He may not be yet. I don't.
3: What about his name again? The TV guy or
4: the Spurs player?
3: The Spurs player is Lindy Waters.
4: I mean, think about it. The Knicks just played the Spurs in the NBA Finals. There's a name we don't even know who this is, never uttered throughout any part of this.
3: Yeah. Meanwhile, Jacob Toby is the Spurs TV announcer. So I guess that job's opening. So
4: Lindy Waters.
3: Maybe Jerry could apply for that job.
4: There you go. Oh, yeah, this guy's been
3: Spurs
4: around.
3: TV.
4: He's 28. He's kicked around. Thunder, Warriors, Pistons. He played in 40 games for this. Let's see. Did he play against the Knicks?
3: He did not. He didn't play in any of those finals games.
4: Not in the finals. He did get some time in each of the prior three series.
3: All right.
4: Western Conference. A few minutes here and there.
3: Does he know his sister's rolling around with broadcasters?
4: I won't finish that.
3: No, don't, because we don't
4: contract.
3: Know.
4: I'm going to see how much Lindy Waters.
3: Do you think the sister of the player knew that the TV broadcaster had a girlfriend of 6 years?
4: 6 years?
3: Yeah.
4: I would think so. I would hope she knew.
3: Maybe she didn't know.
4: Maybe not. I can't definitively say that.
3: She should come out and let us know.
4: Yeah.
3: Like, why would a woman want to go out with a guy who has a girlfriend? That's a weird one.
4: I don't know. She really likes the guy. Hoping that she, you know.
3: Maybe
4: that he'll
3: said,
4: break up with the girlfriend, yeah, which maybe. I guess he did, or I don't know.
3: Or she broke up with him this time.
4: Yeah.
3: I don't know.
4: Sometimes you can't resist.
3: It's a big
4: one,
3: CeeLo. Yeah. It is a big one.
4: You're fascinated, I see.
3: I am fascinated by this one.
4: So we had Keith Hernandez's lineage yesterday to open, and now we've got Lindy Waters' sister and the Spurs play-by-play. Is it the play-by-play guy or the analyst? Play-by-play?
3: TV play-by-play.
4: TV play-by-play. All right.
3: Let me see what Spike Eskin wrote about this, because he did have...
4: Did he copy Colin Cowherd's take?
3: No, he copied the story, and then he wrote, unless there is more to the story, it seems insane he could be fired for it.
4: Yeah.
3: Been waiting all day for some other shoe to drop, but doesn't seem like there is one.
4: Mm.
3: What was Colin Cowherd's take on this?
4: Essentially, I'm joking. Spike's not stealing it. I think that's the logical. You're kind of having the same take.
3: Yeah.
4: You're not understanding why this guy was fired.
3: Yeah.
4: He said, I just learned today that in America, you can be fired for, you know, having an affair or cheating on your girlfriend.
3: For dating.
4: And he recommended that this play-by-play guy hire a lawyer.
3: Mm. All right, I'm looking at Colin Cowherd's Twitter.
4: I don't know if he... No, this was a video from his...
3: A video, okay.
4: Show slash simulcast that made it out there.
3: All right.
4: Yeah.
3: Yeah, so who knows? So hopefully this guy catches on with someone, CeeLo, because I hate to see a man lose his job.
4: Over a woman?
3: Over nothing. Like, nothing happened.
4: Well, something happened.
3: Yeah, he went on a date.
4: Sounds a little more involved than that.
3: He went on a date with a player's sister.
4: I don't think the girlfriend takes over his Instagram and says he's a bad guy and a cheater because he went on a date.
3: How do you think she got the Instagram, got access to his Instagram, the ex or the six-year relationship girlfriend?
4: 6 years, she probably had it already.
3: Really?
4: Really?
3: Your wife
4: That's
3: has your
4: really
3: Instagram?
4: No. No, not off the top of her head, but I guess if she really wanted to, she could figure it out.
3: I guess what she also could have done, this woman, is if his phone was just around.
4: Just pop on there. And
3: yeah, because you just have to hit the
4: post
3: Instagram.
4: Post as him. Yeah,
3: you post right. as him.
4: Now, when she was putting these posts up, you read the words.
3: Yeah.
4: What was the image? What did she put for...
3: The image?
4: Yeah, like what was it accompanied with? It wasn't just words, right?
3: It says...
4: Or was this in a story? Was it just a text
3: story? It was a story,
4: but there was
3: a picture. And it said... So the picture was of the Spurs broadcaster and his girlfriend of 6 years. It was a photo of them dancing.
4: Okay.
3: And it says, this is my girlfriend
4: of
3: 6 years.
4: You did say that, yes.
3: But I cheated on her with Lauren Waters.
4: Yeah. And if you want to keep following me, even though I'm a bad guy.
3: Yeah. Feel free to continue following me if you really think I'm a good guy, because I'm not. Happy face. All right.
4: Oh, boy.
3: I might start following this guy now just to see what else comes out of this.
4: It has your attention for now.
3: It does have my attention.
4: But give
3: at
4: it
3: the
4: a
3: moment.
4: Few days and you'll be like, it's enough with the
3: bored.
4: Spurs play-by-play guy.
3: Right,
4: already.
3: I'll be bored.
4: Nobody cares.
3: Nobody cares,
4: That'll
3: dude.
4: Be you Monday morning here in the warm-up show.
3: Nobody cares, dude.
4: Oh, yep. Boy.
3: It does remind me of the one of the drops that we have from the guy who goes, you forgot what it's like to like a woman.
4: Yeah.
3: Right?
4: Yeah, you're like a woman?
3: Yeah.
4: So it's John, this guy. Johnny, I keep forgetting. Johnny in the Bronx.
3: I guess you, all you people who are against this guy, forgot what it's like to like a woman.
4: I keep combining that call with Melky Cabrera back in the day.
3: Yes.
4: I like it a woman. I don't know if you remember that.
3: I do remember
4: Robinson
3: that.
4: Cano.
3: I do remember
4: like
3: that.
4: Someone taking a video of him at a party somewhere or whatever.
3: Well, he was linked to some porno star.
4: Oh, is that what it was?
3: Mary
4: I
3: Carey.
4: I like it a woman.
3: Yeah, he was linked to Mary Carey.
4: I heard that Johnny call last week. That's immediately where my
3: yes.
4: head went. I like it a woman. Yeah.
3: I like it a woman.
4: Mm-hmm.
3: Maybe you forgot what it's like to like a woman. I have not forgotten. All right, well, hopefully this man lands on his feet, CeeLo. I hate to see a young broadcaster. Who do you think will put in for that job? Emmanuel Babari? He's a young up-and-coming.
4: He's busy this week, filling in on, I think he was filling in for Susan all week.
3: Where is she?
4: I guess she had the week off.
3: The baseball season just started.
4: It
3: There's
4: did
3: an
4: not
3: all-star
4: just
3: break.
4: Start. We're more than halfway through,
3: yeah,
4: though.
3: But
4: 162 games is too much. We're more than halfway through.
3: I know, but baseball season runs
4: April, May, June, July, August, September, and October if you go to the postseason.
3: Okay, so then you
4: Plus
3: have...
4: Plus you got February and March for spring training, which sometimes, I don't know if we did any this year, but I'm sure Susan was down there, you know, getting acclimated with the new guys.
3: So 4 months off isn't enough? 5 months off?
4: Listen,
3: good Lord.
4: I don't know what she's got going on. I know is I saw Emmanuel... post or someone in family. I don't know. It showed up on one of my feeds that he was in all week long on the broadcast.
3: Okay.
4: Okay.
3: I also heard Gio's out on Monday.
4: Yes.
3: And I do have word of who's hosting.
4: Yes, I did see that last night.
3: Oh, you did?
4: Uh-huh. I was copied on the email.
3: So today we have Jerry and
4: Amazingly,
3: Gordon.
4: Amazingly.
3: You were included. That's nice. So today we have Jerry and Gordon Damer.
4: Mm-hmm.
3: Monday is Jerry and John Franco.
4: Could be an interesting combination.
3: Yeah. That kind of came out of left field.
4: Well, you guys just had John on at the MLB store not that long ago.
3: Oh, that's right. We did.
4: Mocked him for his
3: horrible first pitch
4: off of, what was it, back surgery?
3: Off of some sort of shoulder surgery,
4: shoulder surgery, not back surgery.
3: That he shouldn't have been throwing a baseball.
4: Yeah.
3: Yeah, that's
4: true. Did you see the video of the John Gruden first pitch?
3: No.
4: At Tropicana Field.
3: How'd he do?
4: It was interesting. You know, he's always full of energy in life, so he like hustled out to the mound. And then instead of going into like a pitcher's set position, he went as if he was a quarterback.
3: Really?
4: So he had the baseball in his hand. He had the both hands out front. He was going to take the snap, and he's doing a little audibles. And he dropped back like a quarterback and then fired an absolute dart strike to the catcher. I was like, oh, that's pretty cool.
3: That's good.
4: Yeah.
3: Hmm. Tropicana. I'm still surprised they got that roof back on that place.
4: You're surprised they got it back on?
3: Yeah, just
4: a new roof.
3: Just the thought of like putting a gigantic roof on a dome.
4: What else were they going to do?
3: No, I'm saying just the process, what that process must have been like.
4: Well, it took over a year. That's why the Rays played at George M. Steinbrenner Field last year.
3: Do you think they made one giant inflatable roof and then just draped the whole thing over it?
4: No,
3: or piece by piece,
4: I don't
3: think they went?
4: I would assume piece by piece.
3: Hmm.
4: How do you drape? That's a huge...
3: Bunch of helicopters, maybe?
4: No.
3: Synced up helicopters, dropped the roof on.
4: I don't know. I'm not an engineer.
3: Yeah.
4: But I would assume that it was done in pieces.
3: Probably.
4: Yeah.
3: Well, let's take a break here, CeeLo. We do have some Mets and Yankees to get to, and I got a couple of other notes I'd also love to get to you. And then at the top of the hour, I've got Jerry Recco and Gordon Damer.
4: Yeah. Yeah,
3: 6 to 10, baby.
4: Right.
3: You want to do a fan focus here?
4: I think
3: here
4: we do it on
3: the
4: other side.
3: Other side? All right.
0: The Yankees hit the road and traveled to D.C. to take on the Nationals. 6:45 today.
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14: 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Southbound 23, the ramp to eastbound 80 in Wayne is closed. There is an accident investigation going on there. Both directions of 35, south of the Turnpike and Woodbridge, we have a water main break. The right lane is closed northbound, and the right lane is closed southbound. On Long Island, the eastbound LIE, all lanes closed from Shelter Rock Road exit 35 to Glen Cove Road exit 39, for construction, it's late running at this point. And then when you get to Queens on the westbound LIE, between Francis Lewis Boulevard and Utopia Parkway, the right lane is closed until 5. There are delays there. You know, 43rd Street's still closed here in town, between 2nd and 3rd Avenues, due to the issues we've had over the last several days with an unstable high-rise nearby. And as we check what you need to know about the bridges and tunnels, the inbound George lower level has been reopened. We've got 5 to 10 at the George, the Holland, and the Lincoln Tunnels, while Mass Transit is running on or close to schedule with no issues. I'm Karen Stewart. 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

0: Thing this morning with Mr. Gordon Damer at 6 o'clock, so I've got CeeLo with me. We've got Rami on the other side. We're rocking and rolling. This is a great summer song. Tim McGraw, he's at PNC Art Center tonight.
1: You going?
0: I think I might go to that.
1: Like you're on the fence, there'll be game time decision?
0: Well, if it's going to be pouring rain, I don't want to go to it, but
1: fair point.
0: I don't think it's going to be pouring rain.
1: Do you have tickets already?
0: No.
1: All right.
0: But there's plenty available.
1: Waiting for those prices to come down a little bit.
0: Yeah, I'm going to try to play that game for
1: especially
0: a little bit.
1: Especially with the weather.
0: Yeah, maybe.
1: Possibly a problem.
0: Yeah. If you see me out there, buy me a beer. Would it kill you? Would it kill you to buy me a beer?
1: Buy all Dukes a beer.
0: Yeah. It was weird at the concerts, like PNC, I'm sure Jones Beach, you go to the Garden. The beers are like gigantic cans. You know what I mean? Like
1: huge cans.
0: By the time you're halfway through the can, the beer is warm.
1: Right.
0: They're give probably me a regular thinking, can.
1: Yeah, I guess like this way you don't have to keep going back and forth.
0: I guess.
1: You know?
0: But they give you the size can that like if you go buy a can in a store like that, they hide it in a paper bag for you.
1: Yeah,
0: like you're some sort of.
1: Yeah.
0: Degenerate
1: alcoholic
0: drinker.
1: Yep.
0: You know, it's just so weird.
1: Yeah.
0: Like if you go to
1: handle.
0: Yeah, like if you go to like a liquor store, they have giant beers in just the giant. Like if I'm going to go to a BYO restaurant and I don't want to, I'm not really a wine drinker all that much, but I want a beer. I'm not going to buy a six pack of beer.
1: No. You need a big.
0: So I end up buying a big beer.
1: Right.
0: And I just feel they put it in a paper bag and I just feel like I'm hiding something.
1: Yeah. And then, like you said, it doesn't stay cold long enough.
0: Doesn't stay cold long enough. No. Because your hand, your warm hand is wrapped around the beer.
1: Lots of people like those coolies.
0: Oh, yeah.
1: But
0: koozies.
1: That insulated. Koozie, right. Not coolie. What's wrong with me? But they don't. I mean, how many people have the ones that'll fit the giant beer can in it?
0: I think it's the same width of a can, it's just taller.
1: So okay, some are taller, but I feel like some are both taller and thicker.
0: And girthier.
1: Plus, I don't think you can bring the koozie into PNC from the outside.
0: No, you cannot.
1: No.
0: That used to be a big radio station thing. Like, radio stations loved to have
1: the
0: koozies. Yeah.
1: Or a coolie, as I called it.
0: That's like...
1: I don't know why.
0: Not manly to use a koozie.
1: The koozie?
0: Yeah.
1: My nephew swears he's... I mean, he loves himself a koozie.
0: He does?
1: And he's 25 going on 26
0: now. Is he a cool guy?
1: I think so, yeah.
0: Okay, so
1: he's
0: maybe
1: he's just very particular about wanting to keep his beverages cold.
0: Yeah, I'm with you there.
1: Yeah.
0: I guess at home you could have a koozie.
1: But he's usually got the surfside in the koozie.
0: Now, a surfside's a skinnier can. Does it fit in a koozie?
1: He's got one that fits.
0: Okay.
1: And it's actually a Rangers koozie. Like me, he's a Rangers fan.
0: They also, at one point, they were making koozies in the shape of a beer bottle. So you put the bottle in it and it would zip up.
1: Yes, I've seen
0: like
1: that.
0: Like a wetsuit.
1: Yeah, right.
0: Like a diver's wetsuit.
1: Scuba wetsuit.
0: Yeah.
1: Yeah.
0: Thanks to the ABC simulcast, the Nathan's Hot Dog Eating Contest averaged 5 million viewers. Think about this. 5 million people decided, I want to see a man eat as many hot dogs as he can really quickly.
1: That's one that I'll never...
0: 5 million.
1: Never quite grasp, but hey, whatever works for you, folks.
0: Dipping
1: 4th of July tradition, I guess.
0: I guess.
1: Yeah,
0: I guess that's it. But
1: yeah, no interest in that.
0: Dipping buns in water.
1: Ugh, and stuffing them in there and then.
0: All I think about is if you have one hot dog, just one, you're at a barbecue, you have one hot dog, you will have hot dog breath.
1: Yeah, oh yeah.
0: There's no doubt about it.
1: Yeah.
0: Imagine you eat 64 hot dogs.
1: No.
0: Your breath, your burps, your sweat.
1: I've never
0: everything.
1: Gone beyond two. Two's the max.
0: Yeah, two is the max. You're right.
1: Usually a burger and a dog.
0: Yes.
1: But I've definitely at some point done a two hot dog, maybe spread out over the course of a few hours, like at a barbecue, but I've never gone beyond two in one day.
0: Yeah.
1: No chance.
0: I'm with you there. I've never had more than two hot dogs.
1: Oh, I'm about to burp just thinking about
0: it. Yeah. That guy's like armpits must smell like hot dogs. You know what I mean? Just this, everything oozing out of him is just his urine smells like hot dogs, his underarm sweat.
1: Yeah, no.
0: His breath.
1: And now I'm having negative flashbacks to the turducken eating contest that Craig had me do with Bob Dwyer back in the day.
0: You guys were eating?
1: You don't remember that
0: I kind of remember that.
1: Yeah. That was rough.
0: So who's this?
1: I did not feel well on that ride home from Astoria to New Jersey.
0: Do you think Joey Chestnut is married?
1: Probably.
0: It says here Joey Chestnut is not married.
1: Oh, okay.
0: Currently appears to be single.
1: Currently? Does that mean he was married at some point?
0: Well, it says the competitive eating champion was previously engaged.
1: Engaged.
0: To fellow competitive eater, Nestle Rikasa after proposing at the 2014 Nathan's Hot Dog Eating Contest.
1: He was going to marry a female competitive eater?
0: Correct.
1: Oh.
0: And they broke up in early 2015.
1: What's before her name their schedule.
0: Her name is Nestle, which is N-E-S-L-I-E.
1: Okay.
0: Rikasa.
1: Rikasa. All right. All right.
0: That would have been a very competitive, you know, they go out to dinner, all of a sudden everyone's fighting.
1: Oh, yeah. There's some nice images here of them together.
0: Oh, yeah.
1: Looking happy.
0: They look like a beautiful couple.
1: But no longer.
0: Just two hot dog breath people making out.
1: God, there's one of him stuffing the dog and be like, you can see him sweating. He looks like he's about to be ill.
0: God.
1: Oh, God. All right. I got to look away. It's bad. I have a pretty good stomach for most things, but that one just for some reason skeeves me out.
0: Yeah. I think he eats other things. Like these guys eat chicken wings a lot.
1: Yeah.
0: Pizza and that sort of thing.
1: Mm-hmm.
0: You ever go to one of those? There's a place in, I think it's in Neptune, New Jersey, called Pete and Elda's.
1: Oh, yeah.
0: That they give, and you can,
1: yes,
0: if you eat a whole giant pie by yourself, you get a shirt.
1: I've gotten the shirt before.
0: You have?
1: Not, I mean, many years ago, but yeah
0: not as an adult.
1: Yes. I mean, probably like a young adult, like, you know, somewhere in the 18 to 21 window, mm-hmm. I would say. Yeah. I don't have the shirt anymore, but I did get one at some point.
0: I would love to see you come in with that.
1: Pete and Elda's is solid.
0: Yeah.
1: We have Federici's by me in Freehold.
0: Oh, yeah. Bruce Springsteen goes there.
1: Yep. They don't do the t-shirt, I don't think.
0: No, they don't.
1: But it's very a similar,
0: classy,
1: you know, thin crust.
0: Yep. Everyone has their favorite pizza place.
1: Yeah.
0: And it just so happens to be in the neighborhood where they live, the best pizza.
1: Well, Marash somehow ended up in Staten Island on his way back from Sesame Place yesterday, putting out a video about how he discovered round pie. I'm like, I've got a round pie in a strip mall right down the street from me in Freehold as well.
0: Aren't they round pies?
1: Well, the name of the chain is Round Pie.
0: Oh, okay.
1: Yeah. So he was like thinking he found some, like, you know, local establishment and stuff. Maybe it originated there. I don't know. But I've seen a few of them. It's like, I have local Italian pizza place. I'm not going to Round Pie. Sorry.
0: Yeah.
1: Sorry. No offense to Round Pie if people like Round Pie out
0: right.
1: there.
0: It's like going to a Pizza Hut around here.
1: Yeah. I mean, I think it's above that. I'm not trying to suggest it's Pizza Hut or Domino's or Papa John's or anything like that.
0: Yeah.
1: But yeah.
0: When I was a sales guy, radio sales guy in Florida, I used to go to Pizza Hut for lunch.
1: Wow.
0: I used to have a Pizza Hut lunch
1: different Al Dukes
0: buffet. It was just all pizzas out, and you would just walk up and just take all these slices, and then there was a Nutella pie for dessert.
1: That's
0: what a mess I must have been.
1: Yeah. By the way, Al is wearing a shirt today that says "Eat real food."
0: Yeah, Rami gave this to me for Christmas.
1: Did he really?
0: Yeah.
1: You got him a Christmas gift already?
0: He did.
1: Oh,
0: yeah.
1: Oh my God.
0: Yeah, eat real food.
2: I didn't get him a Christmas gift now.
1: No, but like you weren't even full time at Christmas and you're already getting Christmas gifts?
0: It was nice.
1: I don't think I've ever gotten Al a Christmas gift.
0: No. And I had this, it somehow got buried in my, I thought it was, the way I fold my shirts, I thought it was a different shirt and I discovered it just this morning. I go, I've never worn this yet.
1: Eat real food.
0: Yep.
1: By the way, I should semi-correct myself. I assumed Round Pie was like a larger chain. There's only five of them, and they are all local. One
0: all
1: of
0: right.
1: which is in Staten Island, and one of which is in Freehold, right by me.
0: Where you go.
1: And you got Old Bridge, Brick. So interesting. All right.
0: So ratings up 209% for the hot dog eating contest.
1: Circling back to the hot dog
0: eating contest. Year over year. Yeah. I'm just saying, like, ABC put it on this year. It used to be just on ESPN, but ABC simulcasted it and then got 5 million viewers. Man, we will watch anything
1: well,
0: if it's on TV.
1: That's how they get themselves more viewers. Hey, I got a great idea. Let's put it on.
0: Let's
1: both
0: simulcast
1: networks.
0: It.
1: Great.
0: In other food sports related news, Jason Kelce says he pounded, quote, way over 15 beers at the Taylor and Travis wedding.
1: That's the least surprising story of all time. Actually, that sounds low.
0: He said way over 15 beers.
1: Right.
0: So that could be 30 beers.
1: Well, then why wouldn't you say way over 20 or way over 25?
0: Well, someone said, did you have, how many beers did you have at the wedding? 15? He said way over
1: 15.
0: Way over 15,
1: and they
0: but
1: didn't
0: he didn't give a number.
1: They didn't ask him to, like, circle in on a more closer estimate? No. See, that would have been an obvious follow-up for me.
0: I cannot drink 15 beers,
1: no.
0: I'll tell you that right now.
1: I can't do more than two hot dogs, and, yeah, I'd say two beers. I mean, maybe if you give me all day, I could do three. The Surfsides go down much easier.
0: Yeah.
1: Or the Spike Dade.
0: Yeah, any of the non-carbonated. Beer's carbonated.
1: Yeah. No.
0: Yeah.
1: Can't do it.
0: I could probably drink in a row 4 or 5 beers, and I'd be like,
1: done.
0: See you next week. I'm going to wake up with a blasting headache.
1: Yeah. In a row, meaning I finish this one, I'm going right into the next one.
0: Yeah, you're not slamming them like a Joey Chestnut, but you're enjoying a beer, and when you're done with it, you get another
1: beer.
0: Go
1: right to the next one.
0: And when
1: no
0: you're done
1: break,
0: with that,
1: no water.
0: Yeah, yeah, no, like, it's not over a 12-hour period.
1: I get thirsty. Like, I have to mix in water.
0: Oh, I wish I had that. Because I never, if I'm going to have beers, I'll be like, here's my game plan today. Gonna have me a beer, gonna have me a water. Gonna have me a beer. And this is how it goes. Have me a beer. I go, you know, I'll have one more beer, then I'll have a water. You know, and then by the second beer, I'm feeling so much. I am fun when I have 2 beers.
1: I think you're fun probably when you have
0: 1 beer.
1: Well, not even just a beer, alcohol.
0: Yeah, but that's
1: true. What were you drinking at my wedding? Do you recall?
0: Oh, that was back in my vodka club soda days. That I don't do that anymore.
1: Yeah. Al put on quite a show that night.
0: I did?
1: That's what I'm told.
0: Huh.
1: Yeah.
0: It's funny, on my Google Photos, your wedding photos just came up.
1: Well, I just had my anniversary, yes.
0: Oh, okay, so that's why.
1: There you go, yeah.
0: Good old time there, CeeLo.
1: Mm-hmm.
0: And in actual sports news, the Washington Commanders are going to retire number 44 for John Riggins.
1: Saw that, yeah.
0: What the hell's taking them
1: so
0: long?
1: I don't know.
0: This guy's not run the ball in 40 years.
1: It's a great question. Maybe that was a Dan Snyder problem.
0: Oh, no. He was like...
1: I don't know.
0: That's a good point.
1: I have no idea.
0: Could have been a Dan Snyder
1: problem.
0: Maybe
1: there was friction there. Not sure.
0: Maybe. That guy was a Jet too, right? John Riggins.
1: At some point, yeah. Mm-hmm. Yeah. Of course, more known for Washington than the Jets.
0: Yeah. I actually think, remember Craig Carton was a sports guy on WNEW?
1: Yeah.
0: Like the morning show was called Sports Guy?
1: Yes.
0: I do believe before Craig got there, John Riggins was a sports guy. He was like a co-host with somebody.
1: So Craig put him out of work? Is that what we're saying?
0: I don't know if
1: not
0: John Riggins
1: purpose, just, you know,
0: left. Like, I don't know. Yeah, I don't know. I don't know how that works.
1: What? Yeah, I don't know.
0: But John Riggins. Is he dead or alive?
1: That's why I was just about to say, what's he up to? But I didn't want to say that and then find out he's deceased.
0: All right, we'll figure it out.
1: No, he's still living.
0: All right, good for John Riggins.
1: So I don't know what he's up to, but in theory, he should be there for when they retire his number. Yeah.
0: Oh, did I forget to let you do a...
1: That's okay. You've done no sports, so I can do Fan Focus now.
0: Fan Focus, yeah.
1: Right? 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Al just said, well, in real sports, yes, we had baseball yesterday. Mets and the Yankees winning on the same day, which is very refreshing. Yankee offense finally broke out, a 12-4 victory over Drew Rasmussen and the Rays to split the 4-game series down to Tropicana Field. A couple of home runs for Ben Rice. Yankee road trip now continues with 3 against the Nationals into the All-Star break. They got Ryan Weathers opposed by someone named Carson Palmquist tonight. We have pregame coverage on the Fan at 6:05. Mets took the rubber game from the Royals 7-3. Juan Soto hit his 21st homer of the season. It traveled 435 feet. That was a bit of a poke. And you got 7 strong from Sean Manaea, though the Mets lost Mark Vientos to a hand fracture after he was hit by a pitch. They've got the Red Sox coming to town now. Boston, one of the hottest teams in the league. They've won 6 in a row. Red Sox, Mets, 7:15 first pitch. Odyssey Mets Radio. It's Sonny Gray and Nolan McLean. World Cup, end of the line for Youssef's Morocco squad as they were blanked by France yesterday. 2-0. France advances to the semifinals today at 3 o'clock. Spain versus Belgium from SoFi Stadium in Los Angeles.
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9: From the 1010 Winds Traffic Center, I'm Karen Stewart with theinjurylawyer.com. 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Well, in New Jersey, southbound 23 is not happy because its ramp to eastbound 80 is closed in Wayne. All lanes closed on the ramp to 80. Could it be in a worse spot? Traffic is getting detoured there. There's an accident investigation going on. On Long Island, they cleared the closure of the eastbound LIE from exit 35 to 39, so that's good news. However, on westbound Hempstead Turnpike at Merritts Road in Farmingdale, there is still police activity. And we've got one lane blocked there. In the city, we still have 43rd Street closed between 2nd and 3rd Avenues due to the issues over the last several days with that unstable high-rise nearby. That closure is not just for vehicles, but for pedestrians as well. 10-minute delays inbound at the Hudson River. 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
1: It's the warm-up show with Al and Jerry.
2: Welcome back to the warm-up program. Al Dukes here with CeeLo this morning. Jerry is here, but he's the hostess with the mostest. He'll be hosting with Gordon Damer. Would you say that Jerry's in for Boomer or is Jerry in for Geo?
3: That's a great question, Al. I was actually contemplating that earlier because Jerry will sit in the Boomer seat, not the power chair.
2: Right.
3: But I think Jerry will handle the Geo duties of like taking us in and out of the breaks. So plus, I guess he's stealing both roles.
2: Plus, looks-wise, I would go Gordon looks more like Boomer. Jerry looks more like Geo just because of their hair color.
3: Yeah, I would say Jerry a little closer to Geo. I don't know that there's much of a Gordon-Boomer comparison.
2: I think if you took Gordon's head and Boomer's head, not size, but the blondness, the pale skin.
3: I think Gordon would be very happy to hear you refer to him as being blonde. Right about now.
2: He's not blonde?
3: He may have been at some point. I think
2: he's... Oh, it's his hair
3: on the gray side.
2: I could have that whitened.
3: Wrong. Let's analyze that when he comes
2: in,
3: shall we?
2: He takes a look in.
3: Yeah.
2: By the way, that was a Dave Matthews song. He's also playing in the area down at Camden.
3: Oh, okay.
2: Today and tomorrow.
3: You know, I've never been to a Camden show.
2: Me neither.
3: I know that they have them a lot, and I know people that have gone for many years. I've never been.
2: I always think of Camden, I always think like I'm going to get stabbed.
3: Yeah, well...
2: But I think in that area where the venue is, nice area of Camden.
3: Maybe I did. No, I went. I did some sort of smaller venue in Philly a few years ago.
2: Bit of a ride to get to Camden. Bit of a ride.
3: And
2: normally the people...
3: Well, compared to PNC, sure.
2: Yeah. Normally people will play Jones Beach, PNC, Camden.
3: Yeah.
2: But Dave Matthews, for whatever reason, skipped the PNC. So it's...
3: He did Jones Beach and Camden.
2: I think he's doing Jones Beach. And he's doing Camden. Two shows.
3: Maybe he's got
2: Camden.
3: Some beef with PNC.
2: Yeah. Huh. He's got a beef situation over there.
3: Or whoever handles him, whatever company does all that.
2: Aaron Judge will have his injured rib tested during the All-Star break. I did not know Aaron Judge's injury was a rib.
3: You didn't? What did you think it was? You haven't been paying attention? No. Not even close. Stress fracture in the rib.
2: One rib.
3: Apparently.
2: How much is one rib?
3: I don't know. But it was bothering him for a while. They went to get it checked out, and it turned out, stress fracture.
2: I'm surprised
3: he must be feeling good. He was able to get his left arm up in the air during the game yesterday. Was this in your highlights package?
2: Yes,
3: it
2: was.
3: They chased Drew Rasmussen, and Judge was telling Rays to get the lefty out of the pen.
2: Mm-hmm.
3: I'll tell you who did not like that. One Rami on the other side of the glass. He was killing Judge
2: I did see
3: on
2: that,
3: social media.
2: Yeah. I was surprised you didn't get that reference I just gave you. It was a movie reference.
3: Which, what did it say again?
2: How much for one rib?
3: I don't know that one.
2: It's from I'm Gonna Get You, Sucker. Chris Rock character goes up to the place that's selling ribs. And he says, how much are ribs? And the guy tells him like $6. He goes, how much for one rib?
3: I'm Gonna Get You, Sucker. That's the name of the movie?
2: I'm Gonna Get You, Sucker. Yeah.
3: I'm not familiar with that.
2: Oh, it's a good one.
3: Sorry.
2: It is before your time.
3: Okay.
2: Before
3: Chris Rock before my time?
2: Yeah. Well, this one, Chris Rock, before Chris Rock was Chris Rock.
3: When Chris Rock
2: so
3: is Chris Rock,
2: Chris Rock
3: is
2: goes,
3: Chris Rock.
2: How much for an order of ribs?
3: I'm going to get you...
2: $250. How many ribs do I get with that? About five ribs.
3: How much for one
2: five?
3: Rib?
2: So I guess that's about 50 cents a rib. Yeah. Let me get one.
3: Okay. 1988.
2: One rib. Let me get one rib, CeeLo.
3: One rib.
2: Oh,
3: that sometimes
2: back,
3: gets the job done.
2: If I could go back to 1988, man, did I have some hair in 1988.
3: Gary and Keith were discussing old school uniforms.
2: Yeah.
3: Powder blues yesterday.
2: Yes.
3: Royals and Cardinals. Right up your alley. So I will bring you that audio on the warm-up.
2: What do you mean Royals? Right. Oh, the Cardinals uniform. Yeah.
3: Cardinals baby blues.
2: Yep.
3: Royals baby blues. A little breakdown.
2: Texas Rangers had nice baby blues.
3: Mm-hmm. Mm-hmm.
2: Those are good ones.
3: 80s baseball.
2: It was the best. All right, so he'll have his rib tested. Giancarlo Stanton.
3: This you can't make this up. You really can't. Al's collecting his thoughts, making sure he understands the story.
2: I'm not sure I do. So Giancarlo Stanton had a whole new injury. This is not a setback from his prior injury.
3: Yeah.
2: Brian Cashman said this one was from running the bases in mid-June. Was that... in an attempt to come back?
3: Correct. Part of his ramp-up process.
2: So part of his ramp-up process, he's running the bases.
3: Yeah.
2: And he injured a different part of his right calf.
3: Right.
2: Running the bases.
3: New calf injury, different location.
2: These guys are so, it is so bizarre.
3: Calf injuries. God.
2: I just don't understand. I don't
3: either.
2: Understand.
3: No, I don't.
2: Nope. Guys in tip top. And then it's not like Giancarlo's 46 years old. He's 36.
3: Yeah.
2: Dude.
3: And he appears as a very healthy, in-shape guy.
2: Maybe I could beat up muscle heads. Maybe I just got to hit him in the calf.
3: just have them chase you.
2: Yes.
3: And then they'll suffer a calf injury. Mm. And then you've got the advantage.
2: I had a dream the other night. I was being chased by a guy who wanted to get me. And I was with my dog.
3: Get you in a bad way?
2: In a bad way, yeah. Okay. He was trying to... Is there a way for a man to get me in a good way?
3: Hope not. Well, I meant like were his intentions...
2: No, they were bad. He was trying to mug me or something.
3: Evil, injure you, right? Anger, negative, rather than he was, you know...
2: Gay men are in very good shape.
3: There you go.
2: That is
3: pursuing
2: true.
3: You that way.
2: No, he...
3: Which would have been maybe bad for you. Not that there's anything wrong with that.
2: And the guy, as he was chasing me, I was with my dog, who was a greyhound, and... she was running at greyhound speed, and because I was holding her leash, I also was running at greyhound speed.
3: She like boosted your abilities.
2: Yeah, boosted me. We just blew right past that guy. So that was pretty cool.
3: Nice.
2: Pretty cool. Ben Rice had two home runs last night.
3: One of them was a little fakakta.
2: Not at all.
3: Yeah, it was.
2: No, it wasn't.
3: It was.
2: It was a home run. It went over the home run marker and bounced back into play. That is not a fakakta home run.
3: Yeah.
2: It got reviewed. They actually said...
3: Michael Kay and Joe Girardi were shocked. Ben Rice himself, I think,
2: yes.
3: was shocked.
4: They were wrong. Seal, you're wrong.
3: What do you mean I'm wrong?
4: It went. They didn't see that it went over the fence. It went over that short fence. And
2: yeah, at first they didn't see it.
4: Coming back from
3: But break. I'm saying after the game, when Ben Rice is talking to Meredith, he... implied that they felt like they got a little fortunate there.
2: Mm. But it was technically...
4: No, they said call was confirmed.
2: Yeah.
3: No, I know what the video review said. I understand. But
4: I was watching the game.
3: Okay.
4: It was clearly a home run. It was over that wall.
3: So then why did Kay and Girardi...
4: Because they thought it bounced off the wall. They didn't see through the netting.
2: You follow?
3: You're talking about live or when they're watching the replay?
4: Both. They missed it both ways.
3: And they missed it, and then Ben Rice talking to Meredith missed it as well?
2: Well, there's no
3: so
2: way Ben Rice...
3: missed it except these guys have iPads in the dugout. They can watch anything they want.
4: Kay and Girardi corrected themselves when they came back from commercial break after they took Rasmussen out.
2: And Ben Rice was probably just having a good old time for himself. The guy hit two home runs, had five RBIs, so when Meredith is asking him, he's just like, oh, yeah, ooh, we got lucky there. Because he doesn't want to be cocky.
3: He didn't say they got lucky. He just seemed like... I don't know. I'll play the audio and we can discuss
2: it. Oh, is that right?
3: Yeah.
2: Big balloons in the Yes booth.
3: Ah, God.
2: And the Mets won a series.
3: Against the Royals.
2: Whatever. I'll take it. Mets scored five runs in the fifth. Tyrone Taylor, who I had not heard his name in a long time, although...
3: Well, he doesn't hit a lot of home runs, you know?
2: He homered
3: yesterday.
2: Juan Soto
3: hit a bomb.
2: Yeah, okay. But again,
3: But they won.
2: Right. But it was 6-3 when Juan Soto hit his bomb.
3: That's correct.
2: Great.
3: Yeah.
2: How about one where you're losing the game? I know he had one the other night. Recency bias.
3: I can't win. He homered in a loss. Who cares? He homered in a win. Who cares? They were already winning.
2: No, if you're losing 12-2 in the ninth and you homer,
3: of course.
2: It doesn't help me. If you're winning 12-2 in the ninth and you homer, it doesn't help me.
3: Right.
2: Those when we need his help... He's looking for a walk, which I don't need him doing. Swing the bat. He loves a walk.
3: Yes, he does. Likes
2: you
3: his
2: love
3: on-base percentage.
2: To walk.
3: Yeah.
2: But we didn't pay you $140 billion to walk.
3: No, they didn't. But they did win a series.
2: They did.
3: And a starting pitcher actually went seven.
2: Sean Manaea. Good for him. All right, quick break here. We've got an Odyssey Sports Minute, Denton Day.
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1: It's the dynamic duo of Al and Jerry, the superheroes of WFAN.
2: Oh, we got another moment here with CeeLo before Jerry and Gordon Damer take over. He is, turns out, not blonde.
3: No.
2: He has gray hair.
3: Maybe he once was blonde. I'm sure he I don't was. Know. No, I'm sure he was now.
2: Oh.
3: So.
2: All right.
3: We're going to miss for Al there. That's all right.
2: Did you see Mark Vientos get hit with that pitch yesterday that fractured his hand?
3: Yeah.
2: A little overdramatic, I thought. The guy gets hit. He went running.
3: It's a broken bone from
2: You just shake it off.
3: You ever been hit by a major league pitch?
2: Yes.
3: Al?
2: Yes, yeah. I have. And you
3: what did you
2: I
3: have
2: did?
3: In your leg
2: I
3: there?
2: Know what I did see, though? I stared him down.
3: You had
2: I had a big bone bruise.
3: Compartment syndrome or something?
2: No, bone bruise.
3: Bone bruise?
2: My whole bone bruised.
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0: It is the Boomer and Geo program on the Fan and CBS Sports Network. It's a summer Friday. It's a baseball Friday, a football Friday, whatever. It's a Friday. And we come to you live in the Built Ford Tough Studio. The number to get in at some point this morning is 888-808-1019. Boomer with me all week. Well, now he's on vacation. We'll see him sometime in late July or, well, maybe a week from Monday or something like that. G is off for a couple of more days. He will be back next week. So sitting with me to my left, the guy who was here last Friday, one Gordon Damer. Gordon, good morning. How are you?
1: Jerry, what's going on, my friend?
0: Actually a lot, quite frankly. We're going to get to numerous things this morning. Obviously, we'll start with the baseball. We'll get to a weird story from the NFL. We will get to some wild stuff from the NBA. We're going to get to you and Al, and hopefully you will not cower to him this time.
1: We're on a first-name basis now. I'm ready to fight back. I don't care what the hell he says. I'm going to tell him he's wrong, so I'm ready.
0: I like it. So let's start. You know, all week long, it's been baseball, baseball, baseball, and then we kind of break away from it unless people want to call and discuss it. And, you know, yesterday was a rare day. It was a good day. You know, we actually had both teams win. Both teams looking good in doing it as well. I'll start with the Yankees just because I know you are a Yankee guy like McMonagall is. And I thought the stretch of 20 games was garbage. It's been bad. But I've been pretty consistent all week in that as bad as it looks, it will get better. They are going to be a playoff team, blah, blah, blah, blah, blah. That having been said, I do think yesterday was important, though, just to get out of Tampa with a split, to beat a pitcher that they usually don't beat, to get contributions from guys that have struggled. I thought Ryan McMahon's RBI double was almost like, all right, let's take a deep breath, guys. We're good. And then for them to have the big inning and almost win a laugher, I thought gives them, for whatever it's worth, a little bit of momentum into Washington for the weekend.
1: Well, look, the Yankees, they have kind of the reputation, at least in my eyes, as kind of being soft. And that's like the last thing you would ever want. Like when they get challenged, it feels like they melt down a lot of times. Like last year against the Blue Jays, they were never able to actually capitalize. I think it was 2 years ago against the Red Sox. There's always a team in their division that they can't stand up to. So I don't know that they necessarily stood up to the Rays. We'll see as the season goes along here if they're able to overcome the deficit they have right now. But I do think that, yeah, clearly, with the way that they have played during this 20-game stretch, to go out there and win a game and score runs. And Austin Wells did so. Are you kidding me? He had a walk and a home run. Wow, what a day.
0: You had a good day for sure. And Trent Grisham drives in a run.
1: It
0: was just one of those, I don't know. I they start the game yesterday and they're showing you Rasmussen's, you know, numbers against the Yankees. And you're thinking, this is where the numbers are just mind-boggling or stupid. If I was a betting man yesterday and I'm looking at the trends of Rasmussen against the Yankees and the way the Yankees have hit or haven't hit and the way the Yankees haven't won, I would have thought I would have put all my money on the Rays yesterday.
1: Of course.
0: Like, why wouldn't you have? And then next thing you know, the Yankees wind up winning by 7-8 runs. Ben Rice hits 2 home runs. Again, contributions from guys that really haven't had good offensive seasons. The pitching, albeit one of these, like Paul Blackburn was pretty good to start for. Like everything went kind of opposite the way you thought it was going to go, which is why I thought it was an important game. You had Brian Cashman, and I give him credit. Brian Cashman, you know, does speak. I know David Stearns does too, but we're in a city where we never heard from Leon Rose for years. We only hear from the football GMs when they're supposed to talk. You know, Brian Cashman sat there and answered questions yesterday in the midst of this funk that they are in. And at least for one day, you know, all is right. Now, some of the stuff Cashman said, not so great. You know, the Stanton stuff is, I mean, just, it's mesmerizing how this guy just can't stay healthy. And even the Judge stuff, like they're hopeful. They know it's not going to be healed. You know, so there are some concerning things, but at least he did speak and give us the updates.
1: Well, look, the win was great, especially with the way that they've played. And I'm sure most fans, that's what they're showing up for, right? They want to watch. They want to sit down on their couch in the afternoon and watch the Yankees score some runs and beat the Rays. And especially a day going into it, right? You've lost 2 or 3 against the Rays. You've lost 15 to 20. And you're starting, you have a bullpen game with Paul Blackburn. That would just seem like it was lined up for disaster, and it doesn't turn out to be the case. But the real headline of yesterday is that the Yankees are going to re-image Judge. We're in the window of 4 to 6 weeks when he was originally hurt. They already know going into it, it's not going to be completely healed. That's the headline.

0: line of the day.
1: So this is I wanted to, and I did forget. I wanted to go back to read the articles for when this first happened, when they said that the reimaging was going to happen around this time frame, and if they were expecting it to be where he could get back on the field and start working towards returning. And that I don't remember. I meant to go back and check because I'm with you. When I first heard, you know, the one thing that was positive is that they're hoping that it's healed enough that he can start some sort of activity so that maybe we do see him in, let's say, mid-August, late August. I mean, at least sometime this year. But the fact that they don't expect it to be completely healed is it's concerning.
0: Yeah, they don't know when the first step of the recovery is going to start.
1: Right.
0: And I would think it's going to be a pretty lengthy recovery, you know, to ramp up. Like when he gets all clear to start working out and ramping up baseball activities, it's not going to be a week or two. He's been gone for he's going to be gone for probably 2 months by
1: now. I would think it's going to take 3 weeks.
0: Yeah, it's going to take probably an extra month. So
1: sure.
0: I think most Yankee fans, I know at least I would, if I could sign for him September 1st, I would sign for that right now.
1: Right. Which is fine. You just have to keep your head above water, and they have not shown the ability to do that over the last 3 weeks, and you hope that they can turn it around. The Stanton thing, and I know we have discussed this year in and year out, and every year I get more and more just puzzled by it. Like, what is it about this guy that can't – the idea that he re-injured – I shouldn't say re-injured – injured a new part of the calf by running
0: – this is why I don't want to get all muscle bound, Jerry. Because you know, if I get muscle bound, I might start to run into these problems as well, like Giancarlo Stanton has. I don't know. Like when this guy's career is over in like a couple of years, how is he going to function in the lever every day? Is he going to just you're going to have to push him around in a wheelchair?
1: I don't know.
0: The guy's got muscles on top of muscles. And he can't stay healthy. He's been gone since April.
1: Yeah, well, for an injury that wasn't supposed to take him that long.
0: Right.
1: Like, if you go back and listen to his clips, I don't think he thought this would be more than a couple of weeks.
0: I don't know.
1: And we are in the middle of July, and there is no return in sight. And, you know, yeah, obviously he's jacked and he's in great shape. But he did dial it back a couple of years ago to prevent things from this from happening. And it just continues and continues. And, you know, you mentioned... how's he going to function in life?
0: Yeah.
1: How do you think about the numbers this guy's going to wind up putting up, and yet he's going to be remembered as just an injury plague, what could have been.
0: Yeah.
1: Even though the numbers are still going to be amazing.
0: Yeah, well, look, you know, we always remember the story by how the story ends, right? The story could have a lot of bad segments, but if he comes back and leads the Yankees and hits a home run in the playoffs, and the Yankees win a World Series, that's how he'll be remembered, but you're right. I mean, his tenure as a Yankee right now is going to be remembered by all the time that he has missed along the way, because it's been every single year. You can just count on it.
1: It's every single year, and it seems like it's a different injury every single year, and he gets more and more limited every single time he comes back due to the nature of these injuries. It's beyond, there's beyond words, because he's just such like a great athlete.
0: You would think.
1: And
0: he can't run anyway. Like, how is he injuring these calves? He can't run during baseball games. He would lose a foot race to Jenny Sacca on The Sopranos. I mean, he's not a fast man. I don't know how he's injuring these calves. I didn't even know you could injure the calf in different places. I just figured it was a calf muscle.
1: Yeah. You ever pop a calf muscle?
0: No.
1: Calf muscle?
0: No. This is why I avoid all strenuous activities.
1: Oh, Jesus, you too. Yep. Oh, my God. Yep. I mean, you're...
0: My stuff is still out. It's like it's right out of the box still, Jerry, even at the age of mid-50s. So, I'm not pushing anything. I'm not going anywhere.
1: So G doesn't want to do anything active because he doesn't want to get hurt.
0: Right.
1: Al doesn't want to do anything or doesn't want his athletes doing anything because they'll get hurt. This is like three peas in a pot. It's
0: absolutely
1: perfect.
0: You know, look, I had my opportunity. I decided not to take it. I'm not starting now. At this point, you're the guy. I don't want to be the guy who goes out and plays rec basketball and tears his Achilles.
1: I will tell you, when I was on vacation last week, I played pickleball with my kids.
0: Mm-hmm.
1: And we all heard the stories about pickleball and getting injured.
0: Yeah.
1: Tweaked a hamstring very quickly.
0: Yeah, see? You don't need that.
1: But what I don't understand about the pickleball thing is I've played tennis with them numerous times, and I've never had an issue. I guess it's the nature of the smaller court and the quicker steps and stops and starts, because I went in for a shot, like a little drop shot that was coming my way, and I took a jab step, and I felt it. And I stopped immediately because I figured if I kept going, I might actually tear something.
0: Yeah, I'm not taking any jab steps. I'm not taking any roundhouse steps. I'm not doing any steps. During the NFL season, I like to count the steps on my watch, but I like to see on an NFL Sunday how few steps I can get. The lowest I had was, I think, 389. It sticks in my mind for some reason. On an NFL Sunday, 389, just to the bathroom, the kitchen, and back downstairs.
1: All right, let me ask you this, because I've had those days as well.
0: Right.
1: Do you not feel like a piece of garbage, though, at the end of the day?
0: No.
1: It's an NFL
0: Sunday. These are.
1: I'm with you.
0: Yeah.
1: But by like, So let's say you sit down at 12:45.
0: No. Like when people say, what's your favorite thing to do? My favorite thing to do is literally nothing. Like I could scroll on my phone.
1: Oh my God. Al, you want to come host with Gordon today?
0: Yes, I could scroll on my phone. I'm going on vacation after tomorrow. I plan to have a alone time with me and my phone, and the amount of TikToks I am going to watch is going to be... Here, off the charts.
1: You're like our podcast. You are addicted to the TikTok. You don't want to do anything.
0: Yeah, no, I don't want to do anything.
1: Oh, that's pretty funny. All right, a couple of minutes on the Mets, because again, I don't think we're going to spend a whole lot of time on them.
0: Let's hope not.
1: Yesterday, it is what it is. This is their first series. So you realize they hadn't won a series.
0: Yes.
1: Since they beat the Braves June 12th through the 14th. That's why like a couple of my friends that are Mets fans was like, see, they can start winning games. I'm like, guys. You're not okay.
0: You beat the Royals. You beat the Royals in two
1: out of
0: three.
1: It's the first time they won a series in a month. Let's not overdo it. But that having been said, there are things. One of the themes this week was there are still reasons to watch them, and it is the Carson Benches. It's the AJ Ewings, and yesterday you kind of saw a lot of that in what was a fun win over a bad Royals team, but they're a bad Mets team, so it kind of is what it is.
0: Yeah.
1: You also had the Vientos injury, which is why Taylor comes in. He hits the home run. But I like the Ewing playing second base. And how about the fact, so my first thought is he must have done that at some point in his life.
0: Mm-hmm.
1: Turns out that's all he did.
0: Yeah.
1: He was a second baseman, he said, until he was 19 years old. So not that he's going to be that.
0: Right.
1: He's going to be
0: the
1: center fielder.
0: Absolutely. But. Well, look, you want to have a little versatility. It doesn't hurt to that is what David Stearns likes. He likes to have guys who play multiple positions, give you more flexibility and all that type of stuff. And that's a good thing that he likes. That's certainly what Milwaukee is able to do. So that's not really that much of a surprise. The Vientos thing, I saw people say, "Oh, that's a real bad break for the Mets. They won't be able to trade him now at the trade deadline." What did you think you were going to get for Mark Vientos? Has an OPS plus of 77.
1: Yeah,
0: he doesn't have a position that he plays. He has power. That's the only thing he does well. Speaking of not being able to beat Ginny Sack in a foot race, he's a perfect example of that as well. You weren't going to get a whole lot for him anyway, so that's not. That's not a major loss to the Mets, not being able to trade Mark Vientos before the trade.
1: Not to mention he hasn't really played much recently anyway because he has not played well.
0: Yeah.
1: And then the other thing with the Mets, which this number just blew me away, and you want to talk about why they're not a good team. We can talk all we want about, and I have, about Jorge Polanco not being here and although he's back now, and Luis Robert and Marcus Simeon's now injured, and this is kind of what they've been in their career. All of that is true. But they have had spurts of offense. The Mets have been a bad team for a calendar year now, going back to June last year, because they don't pitch.
0: Yep.
1: So the number that, if you were watching the game, that Gary talked about, I forget which inning it was. It might have been the sixth because Manaea, got through the seventh. He is just the – think about this. They have played – I wrote down the amount of games. They have now played 94 games this season. That is only the sixth time this season that a Met starter – has completed, not a complete game.
0: No.
1: Not has gone 8 1/3.
0: No. Nope.
1: That has completed 7 innings.
0: And that's wild because that was the problem last year. They just did not have any length. And the one thing that they went out and did was bring in a guy who's known as pitching five innings. And that's it.
1: Right.
0: Yeah.
1: So you want to know where these issues have come from and really what their biggest problem has been. It's been the pitching. Now, Manaea turned back the clock. He looked like the guy that we saw a couple of years ago that I remember sitting here with Boomer and Gio or whoever was filling in and saying, you have to re-sign this guy. He was great. Last year, obviously not so good. And we know what happened, but that's the Sean Manaea that they re-signed after his good 2024. And if they would have had more of that, you know, if Clay Holmes doesn't get injured, and we can't forget that. That's a big part of this, too. You know, maybe this team, even if they're not good, maybe they're a 500 team that's on the periphery of a playoff spot instead of being in the doldrums of the National League. And, you know, I don't love spending a fortune on pitching, but you got to have good starting pitching.
0: Well, when it's your major problem the year before, and the reason why you went from the best record in base primarily, I mean, look, they had other issues as well, but you know, you had the best record in the sport early on in the season, and then for 4 or 5 months of the season, you could not pitch deep into games. You would think, all right, we get to the offseason, we're going to have to add at least two starters, guys that maybe they're not the top flight guys and strike out, but they at least can give us some innings to take pressure off the bullpen. They get a guy who goes five innings almost every single time, and sometimes doesn't even do that.
1: You're right, and he's been, and part of it is because he's a strikeout pitcher. He throws a lot of pitches.
0: I get that.
1: And he strikes out a lot of guys, but that also takes your length away, and it's just, I don't know, 6 out of 94 is a really bad
0: I don't
1: number.
0: I don't know what a good number is. I don't
1: it
0: think
1: that. It's
0: 6 out
1: it
0: of
1: is
0: 90.
1: Not that.
0: You don't need to be Bill James to know that 6 out of 94 is
1: not at all. It's funny, because when you think about when the season began, you know, a lot of Met fans and probably Yankee fans, too, are thinking trade deadline, Tarek Skubal. Now, I'm not saying the Yankees are going to go that direction. They very well might. The Mets, though, for what?
0: Look, it's over. This has actually, it's not what you want, in the words of the great Joe Girardi. But there are only 6 teams in baseball who are more than 5.5 games out of a playoff spot.
1: Oh, and the Mets are one.
0: And the Mets are far one out of them. Right. And you look at the other teams, Reds, Royals, Angels, Giants, Rockies. When you're talking about there's a ton of buyers, there's not that many sellers. There's not that many teams that are completely out of it. So I know that Met fans don't have a lot of faith in David Stearns right now. He actually has a good situation if he's able to move a couple of pieces for the future, because the owner has told you this team is not winning now. It's probably not going to be good next year, even if there is a next year. We're not going to be able to outspend our problems anymore. This is a rebuilding situation. Now, it's not bare bones. You got some nice pieces and Benge and Ewing and McLean and all those guys. So if you can go out there and add a major piece or two for the future off of what you have right now, that actually kind of lines up. You would actually get something out of this season rather than just being a lost season.
1: All right, we'll actually get to more of that coming up in a little while. When we come back, we've got CeeLo in for his first report of the morning, and then we will get to, I mean, there is a ton of time. This is what I would call an Al Special Friday, because there are a lot of sports adjacent stories, as we like to call them. We will get to numerous stories throughout the course of the morning. It's Gordon and Jerry in for Boomer and Geo on The Fan and CBS Sports Network. 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
4: 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In New Jersey, the southbound 23 ramp to eastbound 80 in Wayne remains closed with an accident investigation. Traffic is being detoured. Now, it's been going on since 1:45, so I'm hopeful that this might get cleared in time for the hot and heavy good morning rush hour, but we're just going to have to wait and see. 15 to 20 into the Holland Tunnel, 15 at the George, and 10 minutes inbound at the Lincoln Tunnel. Brooklyn, outbound Gowanus at 86th Street. Leftover overnight construction there with the delay. The center lane is blocked. The city, 43rd Street, remains closed between 2nd and 3rd Avenues due to the issues they've been having nearby with an unstable high-rise over the last several days. 43rd Street is closed not only to vehicles, duh, but also to people. No pedestrian activity allowed through that area. And Long Islanders, westbound Hempstead Turnpike at Merritt Road in Farmingdale. Police activity, one lane is blocked. Well, I can tell you we've got no mass transit delays. We're in very good shape there, so no worries. 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
3: 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So good morning, Chris. How are you?
4: 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Which thing were you referencing in particular there?
3: I don't know. I heard you playing some C-Mac stuff. I heard some Evans stuff. I heard a whole bunch of
4: things
3: you were
4: running. We'll get to that. I don't have that this hour ready to go just yet. You know how it is, Jerry. You got to roll all that stuff in, and then you got to slice and dice it. So... You do know.
3: I'm well aware.
4: I know that you are.
3: Yes.
4: Let's begin with the action on the field yesterday as we kind of run that down for you early here. Yankee offense finally breaking out in a big way yesterday.
5: The pitch swung on a high fly ball, staying in the yard right field. Back in the corner, Valade back, and it hits the top of the rail, goes over the top for a home run. First base umpire Emil Jimenez signaling home run. Grisham stopped at third. But it's a two-run homer, Ben Rice.
4: Now, in Dave's defense, the right fielder takes a very strange route to this ball. And it kind of threw everything that you don't see it on TV here, but he first started almost in and across and then back. So a strange situation.
3: Got it right, though. All good.
4: Yes, he did. But it was confusing because then on the TV side, you get Kay and Girardi, Michael Kay, that is, watching the replay and kind of convinced at first that it wasn't a home run as they went to review.
6: You know who knew it wasn't a home run, Joe? Ben Rice. Jonathan Aranda was also waving his finger, so maybe it has something to do
7: after
6: with
7: review,
6: first baseman.
7: The call was confirmed. Was a home run.
6: What?
3: Wrong. Well, yeah, I mean, if you were watching the game, it didn't look like a home run. It looked like it hit on the front part of the wall, but then they had the real close-up review when they came back, and it was pretty obvious that it went over, hit the seat, and then bounced back out.
4: Okay, but also, like, isn't there essentially a yellow line with a netting, and then a second thing. Isn't there like a little gap between them?
8: Well, can we come up with rules at this point that you can tell what the
4: like
8: home
4: little,
8: run is and what is not the home run?
4: A little slot, almost like not a basket, but I don't know. It just seemed that the setup out there in right field seemed a little bizarre.
3: Perhaps. All I know is it went
4: like
3: over the yellow
4: second
3: line.
4: Second railing. Or
3: it hit
4: for
3: the
4: lack
3: seat
4: of
3: and came back.
4: No,
3: it was actually pretty obvious.
4: All right. Okay. I don't want to die on this hill. My point is like these outfield setups sometimes with the lines and the coloring and the way. Like,
8: and they just did the stadium over again.
4: Rami's very...
3: What is Rami?
4: He's annoyed that I haven't figured this out yet, I can tell. Yeah, we got it on the warm-up show. We were talking about this as well.
3: Got it.
4: So because I was confused myself, and then I felt like Ben Rice in the postgame almost kind of seemed like, you know, they weren't really sure either. But in any event, it is what it is. They overturned
3: it. It's a home run.
4: It's a home run, and now we can move on. Here was Rice with Meredith on his perspective and why he was running hard around first base because he wasn't really sure exactly what was happening at the moment.
9: No, when it bounces back like that, I mean, I'm thinking it hit the top of the wall. So when they called it a homer and I crossed home plate, Grish and I were saying, nah, no way. We reverse jinxed it, and then they called it a homer. They confirmed, so we were excited.
4: All's well that ends well. There you go. Part of a 12-4 finals. They roughed up Drew Rasmussen for a change. He gave up 6 runs in 2 1/3 innings.
3: He goes on little tears like he's on right now. He's really hitting the ball well. And the other day you said you don't think he'll get to 40. He's at 28 now. Does it not show that you think like he can have these, you know, these weeks where he can have it in bunches?
4: I could be dead wrong. My feel was that I didn't think he'd get to 40. If he does, that's great.
3: That would be awful. Like, think about it.
4: If he
3: doesn't
4: get
3: another
4: 40?
3: 12 in another 75 games.
10: Yeah, that's a problem.
3: That would be a poor back half. Unless he bats 350.
4: That's what I mean.
3: And
4: depends on what else he's doing. You know, if he's still driving in runs and getting on base, you know, I'm good for that. But 40 would be nice.
3: I, yeah. Yes, I would expect more than 40.
4: All right. Well, he had two yesterday, five RBI, so that makes him our thriving player of the game. 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Ryan McMahon, couple of doubles, two RBIs, as the Yankees snap their streak of 20 consecutive games where they fail to score more than five runs. We kind of outlined some of that futility yesterday. That is now a thing of the past. And they got through a bullpen game to earn a split of the four-game series. Road trip continues with three against the Nationals into the All-Star break. You got Ryan Weathers opposed by Carson Palmquist tonight with coverage at 6:05 here on the Fan.
3: Not familiar with Carson Palmquist.
4: I wasn't either. That's why I said it that way. It's his second year in the big leagues. He's a lefty. He's 25, and it's very limited action this year. The ERA is north of 7.
3: Okay.
4: So we'll see how the Yankees handle that tonight. Now, you did have Brian Cashman. Do you think Boomer, he does that sometimes. He's like, when are we going to hear from Brian Cashman again? Bang, next pregame yesterday.
3: Hours
4: it's
3: later.
4: It's almost like he got a tip, like, hey, Cashman's going to speak before the game.
3: Maybe.
4: In any event, he spoke on quite a few things. This hour, we'll play a couple here on what was the recent offensive struggles. Again, this was before the Yankees broke out for 12 runs yesterday.
0: Yeah, obviously, some of the injuries don't help, and then having slumps collectively happen during that time frame makes it more difficult, clearly.
4: And then it just ends up compounding itself, which feels like it's been the case over the last couple of weeks here.
0: I'm sure our hitters are choking, you know, the handles of their bats, and they know, you know, every day it's go time, and sometimes that can work against you.
4: That was a nice pregnant pause there. Choking the handles of the bats. All right. They did overcome it in yesterday's finale as they avoid a disaster down at the Trop. So no blood in the series. Still four back at the Rays, five on the loss side. Among the other things Cashman revealed, I know you guys touched on this already, Aaron Judge will have a re-imaging of the rib during the All-Star break, so they'll see if there's healing in there and if he's asymptomatic. Al just learned this morning that it is a rib injury and not a toe injury.
3: Oh, so well, the toe was when
4: a couple
3: he
4: years ago in
3: the
4: LA.
3: Dodgers,
4: yes,
3: in Los Angeles.
4: Yes, I think he's since been able to get past that,
3: yes,
4: obviously. So we'll see how he does.
3: And he missed a lot of time with that.
4: Yes, he did. Yes, he did. And then he wasn't the same when he came back and did not make the playoffs. Giancarlo Stanton, we talked about the setback earlier in the week. Turns out it wasn't a setback. It was new injury to a different part of the calf as he was running the bases in his ramp up in mid-June. So he's still working through that.
3: Incredible.
4: And I know he did recently take live at-bats against Max Fried, but they got to get the calf and the ability to actually move somewhat on the bases. He can't walk. You know, he can walk maybe from home to first. He can lightly jog around the bases if he hits a home run. But when balls are in play, he's got to be able to move to some extent.
3: So
4: on
3: I
4: the base
3: said
4: paths
3: to Gordon before, like, how this guy is going to be remembered as a major league player. Because he's still got a few years to go, I would think. He's hit 400.
8: He can't get back on the field from a calf injury in April.
4: His contract has a few years.
8: He has one more year and then a club option. That
3: you think he's walking away from baseball? He might.
8: Oh, no. He's not going to walk away from the money.
3: He
8: but
3: could.
8: Like,
3: but he's got, as it sits here right now, 456 home runs, and yet he is a walking injury.
8: Yeah.
3: I don't know.
4: Hard to figure.
3: Does he get to, you would think he'd get to 500 home runs, but who the hell knows? He doesn't play.
4: Guy used to play center field for the Marlins.
3: No, I know. Yeah. He was very agile. He was a good outfielder. Yeah. I believe he was, anyway. Yeah, it's crazy.
4: Comparatively speaking to a guy like, you know, Jason Dominguez, let's say.
8: Oh, my God.
4: All right. As for the Mets, they did finish off a rare series win yesterday at Citi Field.
2: 2-1 on the way. That's lifted in the air to deep left field. Collins going back at the track, at the wall. It's gone. Tyrone Taylor ties the game as he shoots a cutter into the Fiesta deck in left field beyond the 358 mark.
4: That's Howie Rose.
10: Hi, I'm Howie Rose.
4: Hi, Howie. Odyssey Mets Radio. Taylor inserted for the injured Mark Vientos, who ends up with a fractured hand after he was hit by a pitch. Taylor goes 2-for-3, including that home run, part of a five-run fifth for the Mets. Juan Soto tacked on a 435-foot homer later in the game, his 21st. The Mets beat the Royals 7-3 behind seven strong from Sean Manaea, who was excellent after serving up a home run on his very first pitch of the day afterwards with Steve Gelbs on SNY.
11: Sean, on a day like today, what are you most pleased with at the end of it?
12: Gone seven innings. That was really nice.
4: Did you hear that at the end? I'm trying to figure out what that was, if I can isolate that, play that a couple times.
12: That was really nice.
4: Is that like burp? Someone that swallowing like into a microphone? That was a weird one. I don't know if that was Minaya, if it was Gelbs, if it was someone else standing nearby.
3: Funny.
4: A little awkward. Anyway, A.J. Ewing in this game ended up making his first big league appearance at second base as a result of the Vientos injury and Taylor coming into the game, all of that. I know, Jerry, you spoke on him at second during the open air. So Boomer doesn't tweet a lot, right?
3: Okay.
4: Or he goes through pockets where he'll do it a bunch, especially if it's like at night he's having a Casamigos.
3: Yes,
4: he'll
3: answer drunk people. Boomer does tweet.
4: So over the last month, really going back to June 13th, so almost a month, right? There was some World Cup stuff. Then the night the Knicks clinched, he did something on Jalen Brunson.
3: Okay.
4: Then there was one sort of Ranger hockey-related picture about keeping the garden ice cold for the Kelsey Swift wedding.
3: Wow.
4: Whatever.
3: Okay.
4: So that's it.
3: Okay.
4: And then yesterday, just out of the blue, he quote tweets somebody, a guy who no longer works here, but did for many years.
3: Is this the Sal one?
4: Yeah.
3: Yeah.
4: And fair point by Sal. And he wrote, the Mets finally appear to have found a legitimate center fielder for years to come, talking about A.J. Ewing. So naturally, he's playing second base today. And he got the Boomer quote tweet with the laughing emoji and the thinking emoji. It's just like, I just wonder sometimes.
10: I'm hammered.
4: What goes... It couldn't have been. It was 2 o'clock in the afternoon. I know he's going on vacation.
3: He could have been. It's vacation.
8: I don't think so. Why not? Vacation time is different time.
3: You've never gone home, especially at the end of a week, and you're staring at vacation, and you're going the next day or whatever.
4: He's
3: and
4: probably
3: had a,
4: on the golf course.
3: Maybe
8: a better case.
3: The idea that he's not having a drink at the end of the week, absolutely is possible.
4: Now,
3: would be for me.
4: I've only played with him once.
3: Yeah.
4: You've played with... I feel like he's so competitive on the golf course. Does he even have a drink on the
3: absolutely.
4: Golf?
3: Absolutely.
4: Does he?
3: Numerous ones.
4: Right.
3: And he gets better sometimes.
4: Fair enough.
3: And he's really good. So, no, of course.
4: It just struck me as odd. Random. In any event, the Mets did lose Vientos, as I mentioned, to the hand fracture. He's going on the IL. Also notable from the Mets yesterday, Clay Holmes talking about how he is definitely open to doing a midseason extension with the Mets. I believe he has a player option for next year, but he's open to something a little bit longer term. I know it looked like a lot of Mets fans out there think that that's, including people who cover the team, think that that's something the Mets should jump on sooner rather than later. Red but Sox.
8: How are you going to do that when you don't know what the rules are going to be for finances next year?
4: I agree.
3: So this is part of my conversation after the break. That's the problem that these teams find themselves in.
4: But I did see a number of folks who cover baseball on the team were like, oh, they should definitely do that. So you guys can get into that. Red Sox come in on a 6-game winning streak, start of a 3-game series tonight at Citi, 7:15 first pitch. Sonny Gray and Nolan McLean are the starters. World Cup-wise, yesterday, end of the line for Youssef's Morocco squad as they were blanked by France 2-0, so France advances to the semifinals. Today at 3 o'clock, you got Spain versus Belgium from SoFi Stadium in Los Angeles. A couple Mitchell Robinson-related items from yesterday, social media-wise. So already an interaction with him and a Celtics fan on Instagram where the fan, I guess, wrote, I don't know if it was a Mitchell post or a Celtics post, said he better be great, to which Mitch replied, that's cool, still sent that ass home. Remember that.
3: That's so. now a Celtic to a Celtics fan.
4: Yes. So he's reminding them that I may be a Celtic now, but I was a Knick when we beat you guys.
8: Ended their run. Yeah. I mean, it's a completely different team now.
4: Yes. Also, the Celtics put out one of these generated images of Mitch in a Celtics jersey to kind of welcome him in. Our newest paint bully, they wrote, to which Josh Hart quote tweeted and said, yo, admin, delete this. So he's still coming to grips with the fact
3: they'll be fine.
4: Mitch is no longer a Knick. Yes, he will be fine.
3: All right. Thanks, Chris, very much. We'll see you next hour. Coming up in the next couple of hours, I've got a couple of Al-related things with Gordon. Also, I know it's not sports, but a Howard Stern thing that I heard yesterday that I thought was fascinating. So we'll get to that and a whole lot more, plus a very weird NFL story, which I kind of gave you a heads up on, that we'll get to probably at the top of the hour. But on the other side, what Gordon would do with these two teams as we are approaching the trade deadline. Gordon and Jerry in for Boomer and Geo on The Fan and CBS Sports Network. 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
15: 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We've got major problems in Wayne, New Jersey. 23 southbound is getting rocked right now. It is bumper to bumper out to the ramp to eastbound 80 in Wayne, which is closed. That ramp is shut down, has been since 1:45. We have an accident investigation happening there.

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4: Welcome back inside the Bill Fortub studio, the Boomer and Geo program. The guys are both off. Geo will be back next week. Boomer is off for the week, and we will see him in about 9 or 10 days. So myself and Gordon Damer sit in until 10 o'clock. I have a whole bunch of different things we're going to get to throughout the course of the morning. But just to kind of, unless people call, to wrap up the baseball conversation for now. So you mentioned a couple of things before the break and in that first segment about, you know, the trade deadline coming up and also the looming strike or lockout for next year. And that's been a topic for me and Boomer all week as well. So it leaves you with this. So obviously what you think the Yankees will do, I'll get to in a second. But I'm going to float a couple of names to you for the Mets. And you tell me what you would do if you are them.
5: Mm-hmm.
4: Number one, I think, I'm not saying you would get a massive haul, but I think you would do quite well if you traded a Luke Weaver who's got 1 year and $11 million on his deal next year. But do you really want to let a guy like that go? Because he's been one of the best relievers in all of baseball. It's gotten you nowhere because the team ain't any good. But if you think you can retool and reshuffle going forward, so that's one. What do you do if you're the Mets and Luke Weaver?
5: Well, look, the Mets kind of revitalized Luke Weaver. He was not great the final season with the Yankees, so I would like to think that maybe the strength of the organization, that they know something about relievers. Now, there's not a great track record there, but they have done a good job with the bullpen this year. To me, the Mets are not, the owner told you, you're not good now, you're not going to be good next year, we're not going to outspend our problems. So you're talking about 3 years from now. So to me, all the questions, and you won't run down, it all depends on, is this guy going to be a factor 3 years from now? I would not think in 3 years from now that Luke Weaver is still going to be a factor for the Mets. So if I can cash in, again, not many teams I don't think are going to be sellers. With Luke Weaver pitching the way he is, the Mets might be able to add a major prospect or something along those lines that's good for the future rather than for the now.
4: Do you go to Francisco Lindor and ask him if he wants to be dealt? You clearly can't do it, obviously.
5: Yeah, I don't think it's going to happen. No team is taking on that contract for a shortstop who's 33, 34, 35, 36 with the uncertainty of, you know. Now, if you could do it, that would be forward thinking. That's what I would be I want my GM to be aggressive in this type of situation. And Met fans who hate David Stearns, I want to compile more evidence that this guy's an idiot and Steve Cohen's going to get rid of him. The only way to do that is for him to make more moves. Clearly, for whatever reason, it's not enough for Steve Cohen to realize, you know what, maybe we should move off this guy. He's destroyed the organization. I need more evidence. So I don't think that Lindor is going anywhere, but should they at least float the idea? Yeah, go out and see.
4: And this is where being so far out of the race really has the two teams in such completely different positions. So the Yankees are going to be a playoff team. I think we know that. And I still think they're going to wind up, if not winning the division, being right there with the Rays at the end. So I would think if you're Brian Cashman, you are in an all-in type of mode because you want to win this year, given the uncertainty of what next year brings. And clearly you have to have an eye, I understand, on 2028 and beyond. But right now, it's a down American League. You've got every opportunity to go win it. I would think they would go win it. For the Mets, like everything we've discussed this week and you just brought up, it is such a It's a problem not knowing what next year is, where they're at in the standings, what are the rules going

0: going to be? Is there going to be a salary cap? It's almost as if, how do you operate if you're the Mets because you're so far out of it at this point?
1: Yeah, and even if there's not a salary cap, whatever financial rules are in place are probably going to be stricter, even if it's something along these lines. Steve Cohen has basically told you, even without doing anything, we're going to be at $300 million next year. I think the Mets have told you, the owner has told you, this is a rebuilding situation. So if you can pare down payroll, and that's kind of the uncertainty with Clay Holmes too, because I think with the Mets, I'm sure Clay Holmes would like a long-term contract, but the Mets under Steve Cohen have wildly overspent for things. So I'm thinking that probably Clay Holmes is probably expecting, well, if the Mets give me an offer, it's going to blow all these other offers away. I don't know that they can operate that way. So I'm not so sure that they're going to be re-signing him to a contract extension before the work stoppage.
0: It just feels like a damned if you do, damned if you don't type of scenario for them, only because let's say there is baseball next year.
1: Mm-hmm.
0: Like let's say the Mets trade, let's say Freddie Peralta gets traded.
1: Right.
0: He was another guy I was going to ask you about. So let's say Freddie Peralta's traded. Let's say a Luke Weaver gets dealt. Whatever. Mm-hmm. You call it, you're dumping salary and you're trying to build for the future. And then all of a sudden, they do strike a deal and there's baseball next year. What are you left with?
1: Well, look, they have a lot of nice young pieces, and this is the start of coming up.
0: Nice young... Is that what a Met fan wants to hear, though?
1: Well, look, if there is baseball next year and they want to go out and spend some money, they'll be able to still, I think, spend some money if Steve Cohen seems like he can't help himself sometimes. Like, he wants to have a good team, and if there is baseball and he can go into free agency, he will probably add a piece or two. They're one of the worst teams in the sport right now with the group that they have. You have to have major changes to the group. There's no other way.
0: I know. I still feel like if they got the damn pitching in line, that they wouldn't be one of the worst.
1: But how are they going to get that pitching in line? They got to develop it, and that takes time.
0: Right. Here's Mike in Brooklyn. What's up, Mike? Good morning. Mike left. All right. So on that was weird.
1: Yeah.
0: I'm not interested. So on the Yankee side of things, now this is a completely different situation than what the Mets are in. The Yankees, as we just laid out, they have a great opportunity to go win the pennant and likely represent the American League in the World Series. Yeah, I know you're going to tell me catcher.
1: Yeah.
0: Aside from catcher, and we're also going to assume for a moment, I see no reason not to think this, that Rodon will be back and that Garrett Cole is back. Max Fried will be back and that their pitching will be in line when the postseason comes and at full strength. So if you assume that your starting pitching is where it needs to be.
1: Okay.
0: I think we agree catcher is a position of need. What else are you doing to this team?
1: Well, look, I think you need to add some arms in the bullpen that can strike guys out. You know, the Yankees, even while the bullpen has pitched, better as of late, and they got some guys who can get outs, I think you need some strikeout, especially when you get to the postseason, improved teams, improved offenses. You need some swing and miss out there, so I think that they need to add. And look, Cashman, he can't help himself. He's like when you go into Costco and you say, I'm only getting five things, you walk out with 10. He's walking out with a couple of relievers. So I think that that's the one structural thing with the Yankees that kind of I would be interested in knowing is what do they think is going on with their infield? Ben Rice is clearly the first baseman. I think that between Rosario and McMahon, that's the third base. This whole story about whether or not Volpe wants to play second base, is that because they have questions about Jazz moving forward? And when you get into the postseason, it's much like a tournament now. You can't afford to make mistakes. You can't afford to give teams other outs. And the Yankees' infield defense, I don't know if I can count on that for a month to play clean baseball. So are they now at a level where I know that the story's been refuted and that we didn't ask them and all that type of stuff? But I don't think that that story came out of nowhere. And is the idea of moving Volpe to second base part of concerns about Jazz and him not snapping out of this and not being the offensive force? So I would wonder, are you going to add something at second base? Are you looking to add maybe something at shortstop? Because while Caballero is a better option than Volpe, neither of them are championship options one of the most critical positions that you have in your.
0: I do like the idea of Volpe at second base.
1: How does that solve anything?
0: Well, I don't know that solves anything other than when he's been good in the field, he's been very good. He does make great plays. The problem has been the routine play sometimes.
1: Yeah.
0: And I'm not a big Jazz fan, and this year has not been good.
1: No,
0: clearly,
1: he's been
0: what, 215, something like that.
1: Yeah.
0: And the power numbers aren't great.
1: Not great.
0: And he hasn't been a great defender. So if you add all that up.
1: Outside of that.
0: aside from that. So I agree. That's a little bit of an issue. But I'm going to pose it to you this way. if Aaron Judge doesn't come back, and clearly they'll still make a move or two, so let's not assume it's just the guys that we see. With the pitching they have, if, and I'm throwing Stanton off the boat at this point, I just don't assume he's
1: Judge
0: going
1: is
0: to
1: not
0: be
1: coming back. How can Stanton be coming back?
0: Right. If Judge doesn't come back, is there a plan B to where this team could still contend?
1: Well, look, they're going to be in, they're going to have to make that decision before they know, I think, for sure.
0: Right.
1: Even if the testing does not come back clean, they're going to have to, you know, we have less than a month to go before the trade deadline. So they're going to have to make up their minds, or I don't think the Yankees are not going to go for it. I think that they're going to add pieces and hope that at some point Judge does come back and rise to the rescue. And again, if he's ready for September, if he's ready for the playoffs, but if you're telling me that they determine he needs the thoracic outlet thing and he's out for the season, I think the Yankees still add a catcher. I still think that they add a couple of bullpen pieces, but that's probably
0: it. Would be a shame if this team went into the playoffs and you got the pitching that I expect that they would get, and they continue to lose games because they can't hit the way we've seen over and over and over again.
1: Well, look, you know, not just the financial aspect of next year and the possible work stoppage, the window of opportunity with Aaron Judge
0: is closing.
1: It might already be closed.
0: Oh, that's a.
1: I mean, it might very well already be closed because he's not coming. If he's not coming back this year, there might not be a next year.
0: But what does it say about that contract then?
1: You had to do it at the time, though.
0: No. I could not agree more. You had to. What I'm saying is, if that window you think could be closed already, then what is the next 5 years of Aaron Judge?
1: Can we harvest Giancarlo Stanton's organs and give them to Aaron Judge? Is there a possible way that we can meld both guys together?
0: No, but did you see the former college basketball player in that $2 million scheme where he was promising his organs to people?
1: I did not see that one. I did not see that one.
0: I was surprised that one
1: did
0: didn't make the show sheet this morning.
1: It didn't come across my TikTok feed. I'll be looking for that later, though.
0: There was that story and the Steph Diggs story that was not on the show sheet that surprised me, because I would think that would have been right up your alley, I think. But whatever. We'll get to that.
1: Yes.
0: And a couple of other things as well. On the other side, we will turn our attention to football, sort of. That's kind of where I'm going. And then more throughout the course of the morning with different topics on this football summer. Friday, Gordon and Jerry in for Boomer and Geo on The Fan and CBS Sports Network. 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

0: Nice to have you with us. It is Gordon and Jerry in for Boomer and Geo, built Ford Tub Studio on a summer Friday. Before we do the football, this blew me away. So yesterday, at around 1:30 or so, I live in Central Jersey. I live in Monmouth County. We got hit with rain that I have never seen in my life. You couldn't see 5 feet in front of you for literally 2.5 hours. It didn't stop. It didn't let up. The thunder was incredible. The lightning was wild. And so much so that my town doesn't really flood very often.
1: Right.
0: We had roads closed everywhere. I ask Al, who doesn't live more than 20 minutes from me, like, you get that rain yesterday? No. He's looking at me like, I'm nuts.
1: Weird, because I had somebody who was traveling that lives in my neighborhood, and they asked me about the rain. And I said, it's been rained on and off, but it was nothing.
0: So you didn't get much of it either?
1: No. I mean, it rained all day, but it was more drizzle on, off, that kind of stuff.
0: And then CeeLo doesn't live more than 25 minutes from me. He had nothing. It was bizarre. So Rami, you live where? Manhattan? Where do you live?
2: No, I live further up north, like Chestnut Ridge, Montpelier.
0: And you didn't deal with it either?
2: No, we on and off rain yesterday.
0: These storms are so violent. It is pretty wild. So anyway, that was nuts yesterday. They kind of came out of nowhere. I was expecting to go play golf with my son.
1: Right.
0: We ain't going anywhere. So much for that. So yesterday, excuse me, Boomer and I were talking about the NFL, but more on like the odds. And because there were some surprising teams that... where they were picked to win the Super Bowl, some surprising choices for MVP. So one story I saw this morning interested me in a different way other than the way the story's positioned. So I'll read you the headline, and then you'll see where I'm going with this.
1: Right.
0: Because one of the teams that we think is going to be challenging for, you know, a Super Bowl spot would be the New England Patriots.
1: Sure.
0: So Steph Diggs is not on the Patriots anymore, but had been there.
1: Right.
0: Right. So listen to this. So Steph Diggs, this is the headline. Stephon, this is TMZ. Stephon Diggs, male sexual assault accuser, says he turned over more than 100 pages of texts with NFL star. And so you can read the article and you can read the story. When and if, because I don't think Steph Diggs is even on a team yet. I think he's still a free agent, I'm pretty sure. I have to double check that, but I'm pretty sure. Whether it's Mike Vrabel and his situation.
1: Yeah.
0: Whether it's a Steph Diggs in a situation like this, if in fact he finds himself on a football team, I always like, how does that affect the team because of the noise surrounding a certain player or coach when you're supposed to be so buttoned up and so tight and have no distractions? You know, so like I look at the AFC East, for instance, and you're a Dolphin fan, correct?
1: Well, I'm actually taking a 1 year sabbatical from the Dolphins. If they're not trying,
0: you're
1: not
0: allowed
1: trying
0: to do that.
1: No, I'm allowed. I'm an adult, Jerry. You're not the boss of me. Just because you were co-hosting together doesn't mean you have any rules or any.
0: All right, bizarre. Fair enough. You used to be a Dolphins fan.
1: Yes.
0: We can agree they're not going to be very good.
1: No, they're not going to. Okay. They're never any good.
0: We can agree the Jets should be better. We'll leave that off to the side for a second. they should be better.
1: Can't be much worse.
0: They should be better.
1: They should.
0: Okay, so let's put that over here for a second.
1: Okay.
0: We certainly expect the Bills to be very good.
1: Right, yes, okay. Absolutely.
0: We know this.
1: Yes.
0: The Patriots, to me, are fascinating from the standpoint of, is this team, did they overachieve last year? Because remember what the theory and the thinking was, they had a soft schedule, are they really that good? And you know what, they won some big games along the way, so proven they got to the Super Bowl, good for them. Can they repeat what they did, which I think is already difficult to do, and then you throw on the Vrabel situation, which I don't think is going away. I think it's only going to come back once we get to training camp. And once, like, Al, what was the team in their hype video where they referenced
1: Chargers.
0: Vrabel?
1: Oh, okay. My Chargers, of course.
0: Your Chargers.
1: I'm a huge Charger fan now.
0: So if teams are going to do that already, it's clearly going to be a thing.
1: Yeah, people will bring it up.
0: Is there a scenario where you could see the Patriots falling back?
1: Absolutely.
0: And the Jets being good enough to leapfrog them?
1: I think that the Patriots are set up for a step back season. Lost the Super Bowl, the whole Vrabel thing. The only problem, and I looked at their over-under. I think their over-under is 9.5. For the season, the only problem is that they play in the AFC East, and it's almost like you get automatic points when you take the SATs. Is it 400 points? Because they're going to play the Jets and Dolphins four times. They're already halfway to 9.5.
0: Yeah, but see, I'm going with the Jets as a better team this year. That is my point. The Jets have been, aside from, all right, a Geno Smith's whatever, speeding citation and that accusation from a few weeks ago on the video. I understand that that's kind of out there, but they've been very quiet. They've gone about their business the right way. I think they've made good moves within the organization. Some of the personnel I kind of like.
1: The worst thing you can think about the Jets is the worst thing you can have about the Jets is hope. Hope kills you, man. With the Jets, hope kills you. The best thing that Jet fans can do, and they will say, this is because I'm a Dolphin fan or whatever, I used to be, go in with no expectations. Expectations in sports are the thief of joy. Why are Yankee fans miserable all the time? They're always expecting to win the World Series. Jet fans keep hoping this is going to be the year. It's going to be better. It's going to be better with this coach or that coach. And every single year, their hopes are crushed. Go into the season expecting nothing. And then you might have a, maybe not a successful season, but you'll at least be able to enjoy the small victories.
0: So this is a very roundabout way of you saying you don't think that they're going to leave.
1: Well, look, for 15 years, I have thought, you know what? The Jets are probably going to be halfway deep. How much worse can it get? And every single year. Last year, I think that they were 11 points away from going winless on the season. They did not beat a single playoff team. They did not record a single turnover. And I thought going into last year, Aaron Glenn wanted the job. He's a former Jet. He's been through the rebuild. This guy, I had high hopes for him. I really did. And it could not have possibly have gone worse.
0: I agree, but I feel like they've, I don't want to say cure, that's not the right word. I feel like they've put people in position around him that will make it better. I feel like the team, again, has kind of, has gone about their business the right way. They're not an off-season show. They're not, you know, this isn't Aaron Rodgers coming in and then off the injury. It's not a sideshow. It just seems like, to me, it just feels like football first. Which is, for the first time in a long time, that seems to be the thinking and the feeling around this team.
1: Well, I mean, I think that they got rid of a lot of that last offseason with getting rid of Rodgers and stuff like that. I don't remember. I'd have to go back and think. And maybe if you gave me examples of it last offseason, I'd say, oh, yeah, I forgot about that. Because
0: here was the example last season. The way Aaron Glenn spoke. The way he was when he took over that press conference where he seemed like he was, you know, not belittling, but almost like talking down to the reporters. There was this notion of, I know what I'm doing, you know. So that, to me,
3: I cannot tell you that because I don't want to.
0: Yeah, exactly. Right. That's a great example, Rami. Like, okay. Things like that.
1: But that was during the season, was it not?
0: Well, no. So what I'm talking about is even first of all, his introductory press conference. When then they broke away with reporters, he didn't want to answer any questions, and it was as if, I know what I'm doing. You worry about that, I'll worry about the football. And then they were an unmitigated disaster. This year doesn't seem like that. And he's, you know, when he has spoken, it's almost like, yeah, all right, you know what? I learned a lot last year.
1: Mm-hmm.
0: And so that, plus the fact of what Muji's done, I'm no Jet fan, but I actually feel like they're going to be a decent football. Good, I didn't say good, but I think they're going to be a decent football team this year.
1: I think that it depends on what we're talking about, because we might be on the same page. Their over-under for the season is 5.5. I think that they should, if they don't surpass 5.5 wins, Aaron Glenn has to be fired.
0: I agree.
1: I mean, you have to be able to win 6 games every once in a while. So I think that they'll reach that number. I don't know if that will make Jet fans happy, because I think that a lot of them are going into the season expecting to get the quarterback because you got all the draft picks next year. But yeah, I think that they could be a better team than they were, but that's really only as a result of where they were last year. They were a sniff away from going winless. They were 11 points away from going winless on the season. And I don't think that, you know, there's been years with the Jets where I don't think they had any talent. I think that that team does have some talent.
0: Oh, so do I.
1: Yeah.
0: I do too.
1: Now, I will say, toughest job in New York sports right now, Jets social media team. Coming up with positive posts every single day about the New York Jets, not easy.
0: And I would have told you the Met social media job was not so easy about 3 weeks ago.
1: Not after Mr. Met was dancing behind Steve Gelbs.
0: Which is still one of the funniest things that I didn't say.
1: I will be watching that, and on my deathbed, I'll be watching that and laughing.
0: That was actually very funny. Anthony in Belleville, what's up, Ant?
4: Jerry and Gordon, oh, yeah.
0: Oh, yeah, Ant. What's happening, man?
4: Hey, Jerry, you need to stay in your lane. Because Gordon doesn't want to like the Miami Dolphins.
1: Right.
4: He has every right to.
1: That's right.
0: Did you not read Joe B's book?
4: No, I did not read Joe B's book. I'm sorry.
0: Rules for a Sports Fan. But, okay.
4: Yeah, but, you know, you let Gordy do what he wants. You know, I like that name, Gordon. You know, I like Flash Gordon. There's a lot of very popular Gordons out there, Jer.
0: Give me another one.
4: What do you think, Jer?
0: Give me another Gordon. Commissioner Gordon from Batman.
4: Yeah. Right. Gordon Ramsay.
0: Oh, Ramsay's a good one.
1: Right.
4: Yeah, like I said, Flash Gordon was my favorite.
0: Jeff Gordon?
1: Mm-hmm. It's a lot of them.
4: Jeff Gordon, a car racer, yeah. Anybody call you Flash, Gordy?
1: No, I prefer you didn't, but, you know, you can do whatever you want. There's no rules for me. There's no rules for you. We can all do. This is life. This is you're allowed to do whatever you want. Now, you'll not be on the phone when you say it, but that's, you know, that's up to you.
0: I do like Flash Gordon. You ever go with that?
1: No.
0: On the radio? Never?
1: No.
0: All your
1: Flash
0: years?
1: Gordon? No.
0: Yeah.
1: You don't want to be known as something fat. You know, I don't
0: I say fat. I said
1: no,
0: Flash.
1: No, I know. But Flash, it has, I don't know. It has that movie in the 80s was not a big hit. It was so bad. That's the one superhero they have not gone back
0: kid,
1: and done.
0: It was a good movie. No, they have. There's been.
1: They did Flash Gordon? But the Flash is different than Flash Gordon. The Flash is just super fast.
0: But isn't that where that comes from?
1: No, I don't think. I think it's two different people.
0: You're telling me the Flash Gordon character.
1: Right. He didn't
0: from
1: move
0: yesteryear.
1: Fast. No, that's not the same guy.
0: Well, what'd he do?
1: He was just like a super. He was just strong, I think. I don't know what he did.
0: What was his superpower?
1: He wasn't
0: fast. That's the whole idea of a superhero.
1: No, he was fighting Ming the Merciless and stuff like that with Freddie Mercury singing the song.
0: So what is the Flash based off of that?
1: The Flash is, I think Flash is like one and the other one, you know, like it's DC and Marvel. One is one and one is the other.
5: So I did a little AI overview here. The Flash is the fast guy that Gordon mentioned. Flash Gordon. Space adventure character.
1: There you go.
5: He is an ordinary athletic human who travels the universe in a rocket ship and fights evil emperor Ming and the Merciless.
1: There you go.
0: Now, is this the same time? Remember Buck Rogers? Did you ever watch that as a kid?
5: Yes.
0: Is that about the same time Flash Gordon was a thing?
5: Not sure.
1: I think it was. Yeah, that was a TV series. The Flash Gordon was the movie. I'm pretty sure that
0: but still probably around the early 80s, right?
1: Yeah,
0: like late
1: early
0: 70s,
1: 80s.
0: Early 80s.
1: Yeah.
5: Flash Gordon was created in 1934.
0: It's a little earlier than the 80s.
1: Well, the movie came out in the 80s.
0: Can you see when the movie came out?
1: I think it was 81.
5: Remember way back then when porno movies would take the names of regular movies?
0: We've done a couple of podcasts on this. Can you give me a couple of examples?
5: Well, the one I remember now because of this, instead of Flash Gordon, it was Flesh Gordon.
1: I did use that on the radio a couple of times. That is a name I've used.
0: The one thing I love about Al, so they were, I forget what they were talking about this morning, but no one can pull out of his mind the name of a porn star quicker than Al can. They were talking about Melky Cabrera and Loving the Woman.
1: Right.
0: And Al's like, no, that was because of an old porn star. And he, who what was her? He
5: knew Mary Carey. Well, we used to know the porn stars. Like, people know that name. Like, you don't get named porn stars now. They're just regular people.
0: Right. Well, other than Jenna. All right, so Mary, I'm not familiar. Jenna Jameson obviously would probably be one of the most famous ones. If you had to pick a couple more, you could right off the top of your head?
5: I could randomly name.
0: So go ahead. Give me three.
5: Three from like my era of the 80s, 90s.
0: When porn stars were stars.
5: Terry Weigel.
0: I'm assuming that's a female and not a male, Terry.
5: Correct, yes.
0: Okay.
5: Yes.
0: Another one?
5: Raquel Darien.
0: Any others, Al?
1: Christy Canyons.
5: That's a real one. Yeah, that is real.
0: So let me ask you this.
5: Jerry, who was your favorite porn star growing up?
0: Because you had sisters, and you lived in a house that had one bathroom, right? One and a half bathrooms.
5: Yeah, one and a half baths, yeah.
0: Where did you learn, like, did you, like, hide VHS tapes?
5: Well, Howard Stern used to have porn stars on all the time.
0: Oh, so that's where you learned. So,
5: because when they were just VHS tapes, they were known, there weren't, like, you know, you didn't live next door to a porno star like you probably do now.
0: Well, you certainly could now. That's what's different about now.
5: Yeah.
0: Anybody can be.
5: Yeah, like Vivid Videos had the top women of the era back then.
0: Big fan of Vivid Video.
5: Well, it was very classy.
1: He's very brand oriented. Vivid, you know?
5: It was like, it was filmed nicely. It looked high production values.
0: What was your favorite storyline? Don't give me the pizza delivery guy.
5: Yeah, I don't really remember any storylines.
0: Just what you saw.
5: Yeah. I do remember my favorite line from one of those movies, though.
0: Oh, please tell.
5: This guy called his secretary into the office.
0: Oh, boy.
5: And he goes, all right, I want you to take down every, you know, she came running in with a pad and paper. He goes, all right, I want you to take down everything I say. Yes, your panties.
6: I did used to hide porn by labeling the VHS tapes the Who at Giant Stadium.
5: That is true. I did have a Who at Giant Stadium video.
0: I love the way he says panties.
5: Your panties.
0: It's so creepy. Oh, my God. All right, when we come back, we'll get CeeLo in here. Maybe at the end of the hour, since you mentioned Howard Stern, I heard something yesterday I thought you'd be interested in. Also, Gordon and Al can converse on documentaries. We'll do that, too. I know you were excited to do that. So we will do that at some point this morning as well. It is Gordon and Jerry in for Boomer and Geo on the Fan and CBS Sports.
5: No panties, Jerry.
0: Shut up, Al. CBS Sports Network. It's creepy. 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
10: 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Well, no change in New Jersey, unfortunately. 23 southbound is getting rocked. On the ramp to eastbound 80, we are closed there in Wayne due to an accident investigation involving a motorcycle from 145 this morning. Traffic is being detoured, and there is an alternate here if you haven't hit 23 yet. Take 46 east instead to the northbound Garden State Parkway, and you can access 80 farther east from there. The inbound Lincoln is 15, the Holland's 25, and the inbound George is 25 to 30. Queen southbound Van Wyck at Atlantic Avenue. Busy. Northbound busy as well with rubbernecking. Southbound at Atlantic, there's a crash. One lane is blocked. And the westbound LIE near Junction Boulevard has got delays. We've got police activity out there. Here in the city, 43rd Street remains closed between 2nd and 3rd Avenues due to the issues over the last couple of days with an unstable high-rise nearby. 43rd Street is closed not just to vehicles, but to pedestrians as well. There are no mass transit delays. We are in excellent shape with mass transit. 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

0: 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Before we get to Chris, so I looked up a couple of those names that you were referencing, Al.
1: At the work computer?
2: The porn stars?
0: Yeah. I actually used my phone.
1: Oh, okay.
0: I did not use the phone.
3: Are you on the company Wi-Fi?
0: No.
3: All right.
0: Even though it still would have been work-related. But no, I didn't do it on the computer.
3: I'd like to be part of that review meeting when you explain
1: how it
3: works.
1: By the way, was looking at Christy Canyon on the
0: website? So you mentioned Christy Canyon. Uh-huh. It's not canyons. It is Canyon. I don't mean to make anybody...
1: I don't know why I would have made that mistake.
0: I'm just telling you. That's her name. Christy Canyon. How old do you think Christy... You're familiar with her, yes?
4: Yeah, I've heard of her.
0: How old do you think she is?
4: Well, she's... If I'm 56, she's going to be 62.
0: 60. So you, same reaction you had. A little younger than you thought. Okay.
1: Yeah.
0: Do you... You mentioned Mary Carey?
4: Yes.
0: How old do you think she is?
4: Mary Carey was younger, so...
0: Well, you really know these girls.
4: No, because I'm trying to think, like, I was at Ron and Fez. That was 2001. So I'm going to say she... she is 57.
0: Way over. Oh. She's 46.
4: Oh, wow.
0: So she was really young when she was probably 18, 19 when she was doing this, I guess. Right? Ron and Fez was the early 2000s. Maybe you were... Terry Weigel?
4: Yes.
0: How old do you think she is?
4: 65.
0: 64. That's pretty good. How old do you think Ron Jeremy is?
4: Man, he's probably...
0: He's retired.
4: I'm going to say he's...
1: Isn't he in jail?
0: He might be.
1: Yeah.
4: I'm going to say
0: he's still retired. If you're
4: 68.
0: In jail.
1: He's not retired from jail.
0: Ron Jeremy, 73.
1: Mm.
0: And then the last one, are you familiar with Lisa Thatcher?
4: No.
1: Don't know her work.
0: Okay. Because when you put up the top porn stars of the 80s, she was the first one that popped up. She's 67, but you don't remember who she is anyway.
4: No.
0: Look at that. I found one that you don't remember.
4: Not a great actress.
0: I suppose. Anyhow, all right. Chris, good morning. How are you?
3: 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Jerry, it's also a feel-good Friday. It's brought to you by Surfside Iced Tea, lemonades, and vodka. It's not a seltzer. It's a Surfside, which is pretty cool. May I quickly give a shout-out, a little congratulatory shout-out? We don't do that.
0: No, of course you can.
3: Yes, the 10U All-Star team in my hometown of Freehold, New Jersey, last night, amidst all those rainstorms, Jerry, we didn't get the end-of-days rain. There was drizzle, though, and they did push the start time back, and the game did go extra innings. And Freehold rallied not once, not twice, but three times.
0: Good for them.
3: To win an extra innings.
0: Now, is this your son?
3: No.
0: Oh,
3: he's not. We're friends of his. We went to watch.
0: Very nice.
3: So,
0: very
3: guys,
0: cool.
3: He plays other sports with.
0: These were districts?
3: Yeah, they won District 19, so they're off to sectionals, which is pretty cool.
5: Nobody cares,
3: yeah,
5: dude.
3: Yeah, no, nobody cares.
5: No one cares.
3: It's
0: good. It's a nice local story.
3: And a couple of the coaches are listeners. They might be watching right now, quite honestly. Mike Feaster, Bobby Schreck, Chris Stanek. So congrats to those guys, and good luck to them.
0: Back in the day when I was doing the, when I first started, but my first district tournament as a head coach, we were put in the bracket we had to be in. And this was my first time in. I don't know what the hell I was doing. And we lacked pitching, I would say.
3: This team does not.
0: Right. So my dad got to the game late. And as he is walking up, he says, hey, how we doing? And I just turned to him. I said, it's 18-0. He goes, oh, we're winning?
3: No.
0: Nope.
3: No.
0: He goes, game almost over?
3: Nope.
0: Second inning.
3: Oof.
0: It was rough. Yeah, it was rough. I had a few of those back in my day. So congratulations to the 10U Freehold guys.
3: Yes, happens to the best of them. All right. Also winning yesterday were the Yankees. Ben Rice, the star, on full display in Tampa.
6: Ben swung on a drive. Right center field and deep. Carry. Gone! A three-run homer for Ben Rice. And the Yankees have blown it open. It's 10-3 New York. Five ribbies today. Two home runs for Big Ben. And the Yankee offense, it's alive!
3: There you go, Dave.
0: Al, can you think of a porn star named Carrie?
4: A who?
0: Carrie.
4: Well, Mary Carey.
3: Yeah, I was
0: first name.
3: Oh, okay.
4: For a porno star?
0: Yeah.
4: No, that I don't know.
0: Okay. Well, once he started saying Carrie, I was thinking.
3: Give him a few minutes. He'll come up with one.
0: He might.
3: Earlier in the game, this was a bullpen day for the Yanks. Camilo Doval on the mound. He certainly had his struggles, and now he's got, umpires getting loud and aggressive with him, along with the pitch clock.
6: No. That was a pitch clock violation.
3: God. And a loud one at that. Kay and Girardi a little flabbergasted on yes. No, Jerry, you have cats, correct?
0: A cat, yes.
3: You have a cat? Just one?
0: The other one passed away, yes.
3: Okay, but I'm saying you've had cats
0: yes,
3: in your life.
0: Absolutely.
3: Do any of them say no and sound like a human?
0: She doesn't, no.
3: No. Kind of like the home plate off, right? So we got a little
0: that's pretty good.
3: Speaking cat umpire out behind home
0: plate. Where did you
3: yesterday.
0: Find that?
3: That's a famous YouTube clip that I've known for many, many years. So when good. I heard the umpire, I was like, that sounds like the cat that says no.
1: Some people have cats that say no. I mean, Al has other things that's keeping him occupied.
0: He looks at
3: and
0: his
3: a retired greyhound.
1: Yes.
3: Anyway, the Yankees did win the game 12-4, breaking out offensively and earning a split of the four-game series with the Rays. Oh, they rocked Drew Rasmussen for 6 runs on 7 hits across 2 1/3 innings. How do you figure it, Aaron Boone?
7: Spent so much time over the last couple of weeks asking you about this offense. You're opposing a guy that has been insanely tough on you throughout his career in Rasmussen, and you knock him out in the third inning. Just what was it that sparked the offense today?
8: Yeah, that's baseball, Susan.
3: It sure was.
4: Big balloons in the yes booth.
3: Is that the new one from this morning?
0: That is great. That's baseball, Susan. Drops.
3: That's baseball, Susan, yeah.
0: Tremendous.
3: I mean, Boone's revealed himself, like, you know, when John passed away earlier this year, like Aaron talked about how he'd race home to hear home run calls. Like, he was locked in on the radio
0: broadcast.
3: It's very
0: clear. He is a baseball fan. He's the manager of the Yankees. Yeah. But I think he loves the game. He loves the people around the game. Yeah. He's clearly tight, was tight with John, like Susan. Yeah. I think it's awesome.
3: Yes. Road trip continues now. 3 against the Nationals, which will head into the All-Star break. You got 6:05 coverage tonight here on The Fan and the free Odyssey app. It'll be Ryan Weathers opposed by lefty Carson Palmquist. At Citi Field, a rare sight, not just for the Mets, but really across all of baseball these days.
9: Tying man of the plate, 2 outs in the 7th. It's Tyler Tolbert. Pitch. Bunted. Up the first baseline, Terenz picks it up, throws to first, and ends the inning. And Sean Manaea, for the first time since the playoffs in 2024, goes 7 innings in a ballgame.
3: What a concept.
0: Wow.
3: Keith Rad, Odyssey Mets Radio. Good for Manaea. Long road back to that spot. And it didn't start well either yesterday as his first pitch was deposited over the left field wall for a home run. But he certainly settled in. And the Mets won the game 7-3, as well as the series 2-1. You had homers for Juan Soto and Tyrone Taylor, the latter entering the game for Mark Vientos, who departed after he was hit by a pitch. Turns out it was a fractured hand. He is headed to the IL. Al Dukes this morning kind of mocking him for being a little overdramatic with his reaction. So maybe we
0: He broke his wrist.
4: Yeah, no, but look at the video. He goes running.
3: Yeah, well, he got drilled right on that hand.
0: I think that's pain. Is
3: major
0: what that
3: league
0: is.
3: Pitch, man, you know?
0: And as we found out, it was broken.
3: Right.
0: Here's something special.
3: Al's a real tough guy in there. You know?
4: Mama didn't raise a wuss.
3: Yeah. Calling Mark Vientos the latest wuss boy, along with Josh Allen. You see in their slow-mo, right?
0: Yeah.
3: Turning it right into
0: it. It hits that area where that's got to be.
3: And in the backside of the
0: brutal.
3: Hand. Yep. Not good.
0: He hasn't had a good season, but you don't want that to happen
3: no,
0: either.
3: No, certainly not. In come the Red Sox on a 6-game winning streak. Sort of a 3-game set tonight at Citi. 7:15 first pitch. Sonny Gray and Nolan McLean are the starters. A couple of takes from Evan on yesterday's midday show. Now, one of them involves what turned out to be a little sabotage by the digital team.
0: Okay.
3: The other is just classic Evan. So let's play take number one, talking about Zach Wheeler's departure from the Mets years ago now as compared to a certain famous pitcher in Mets history.
10: So for all the other moves we talk about, like DeGrom or Alonso or Nimmo, can we all be honest with ourselves that even though it was a past ownership and a past general manager,
11: it might be the worst one?
10: That may be, honestly, I'm going to take this a step further. Statistically, worse than trading Seaver. It really is. You think I'm kidding? Trading Seaver.
3: All right, so he's got his take there. Now, when we pumped it out, it said Evan makes the case the Mets trading Zach Wheeler is worse than the Seaver trade.
1: Ooh.
3: Now,
0: they
3: of course,
0: didn't trade him.
3: Right, so Evan had to quote tweet that with free agency, not trade. So people saw that, and they're like, come on, Evan.
0: No.
3: How could you not know? But he did. You just heard the clip, and obviously he's
0: and
3: referencing.
0: He's right about what I mean. I can't speak to the Seaver thing. I wasn't alive, obviously, but I do know that older fans will always come back to the Seaver trade is one of the worst times ever for a Met fan. The Wheeler one is difficult to digest because it was the previous ownership and they weren't going to pay him. I fully believe that if Steve Cohen had taken over before he became a free agent, he would still be here.
1: But
0: I do think that.
1: When you talk about building an organization, no matter what the finances are, you got to scout yourself first. And to me, that's a sign that, for all the pitching that they had, that's the guy that you should have invested the money in rather than some other ones. But
0: tough. Yep.
3: Now, I guess you've got Nets, Knicks, Summer League action this weekend?
0: There has been, yeah.
3: Or it happened there?
0: No, I'm saying they've been playing. Like, okay. Summer League's underway.
3: Right, but I think that particular matchup, at least there's one coming up this weekend. And just a very weird, nerdy flex from Evan here. And
0: Hold on. Al, did you hear this driving home yesterday?
4: I did not.
0: Rami, did you hear this?
11: I think I saw it on social media. I didn't hear it.
0: Have you heard this?
1: No, I have not.
0: Okay. Just, I love Evan.
3: I know you do.
0: This is pathetic.
3: We all love Evan. I like Evan, too.
0: Yeah.
3: But, in the afterglow of the Knicks championship, it's a bit of a reach for his Nets fandom here.
10: I want to stick it to him. I know they won their little NBA championship. You know what would matter? Maybe more?
12: What's that?
10: Kicking that ass in the Vegas Summer League.
12: In the Summer League. Sure.
10: Kicking that ass.
12: On your way to 40 wins next year.
10: You could take your batter. You could take your title. You could take your Jalen Brunson. But I'll have July 11th, my birthday, no coincidence, when we whoop that Nick ass all over Las Vegas, Nevada. Who's with me?
3: That's a bit much. Even if it's time.
0: I know he's joking.
3: Yeah.
0: But it's Evan, so it's hard to know if he actually is joking.
3: Right, yeah. Yeah.
1: Well, I'm a loser. Joke, there's a kernel of truth. So,
3: he'll be watching, I'm sure.
0: Anytime he does something like this, I always think about what's going through Tiki's mind.
3: It's funny you say that, because as I'm watching the clip and I'm hearing Evan, and then they cut to Tiki, I was expecting more of an appalled reaction. And he was kind of just laughing along.
0: He's gotten used to it.
3: Yeah. Looking swole as he always does. She's ripping through the shirt. He's got a big smile on his face. And
0: Tiki is a man in shape.
3: Just letting him go,
0: That is something.
3: Knicks-wise, Jordan Clarkson is back. 1 year, $3.9 million deal. So you've got that. We talked about the Mitchell Robinson stuff a bit last hour. So the Knicks are, getting through their offseason here. And before we know it, the schedule will be out. And we'll be talking NBA training camps, Jerry, right around the corner. Not quite, but,
0: wish. And who won the soccer game?
3: The Morocco-France. France,
0: right?
3: France did.
0: 2-0.
3: Yeah. Mbappe scored 2-0. Tough matchup for Morocco, France on to the semifinals.
0: All right, we'll see you next hour. So when you were out last week, or the one time that Gordon filled in for you.
3: Yes, on the warm-up show with Al, yes.
0: There was I love Gordon Damer. He's sitting right next to me. I think I've always thought he's very good at what he does.
1: Here it comes.
0: But the one morning with the warm-up show with Al, he embarrassed himself.
1: Oh.
0: And I think he admits at this point he embarrassed himself.
1: That was the beginning of a relationship.
0: As he was run over like a Mack truck hitting a deer.
1: No, that's not true at all.
0: He just don't make me go get the audio.
1: That's fine.
0: Don't get me get the audio.
3: I think he went along for the ride, kind of like Tiki went along for the ride with Evan's Knicks Summer League, Nets Summer League.
0: The one that got me, as I've said a couple of times, was when Al said, instead of doubleheaders, let's just play once and it counts twice.
3: Yeah.
0: And Gordon's reaction was, I think that's a great idea.
1: what a smart idea. Maybe Rob Manfred should get this to Rob Manfred. Who knows?
0: Now, to Gordon's credit,
1: yes,
0: he's listened and he knows Al is into these documentaries. So he's got a couple that he would like to talk and discuss with Al. We will do that on the other side.
3: Okay.
0: Is that good?
1: That sounds good.
4: In defense of Gordon and that day where I...

0: To reset. Yes. And recharge the batteries.
1: Oh, man. All right, Gordon and Al coming up after this on The Fan and CBS Sports Network. 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
3: The problem isn't that Aaron Boone, in the postgame, says the Vol's actually throwing the ball well and that he needs to be part of the solution. Because guess what? 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The biggest problem right now is Doval is in the bullpen and Yovani Cruz is not. 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
4: From the 1010 Winds Traffic Center, I'm Karen Stewart with theinjurylawyer.com. 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Well, unfortunately, things aren't going the way I had hoped in New Jersey. The southbound 23 ramp in Wayne, eastbound 80 remains closed. And 23 is completely banged out southbound, getting there. There is an accident investigation on that ramp to eastbound 80 with an accident involving a motorcycle, unfortunately, from 145 this morning. All lanes are closed. Traffic is getting detoured. There is a way around this if you haven't been to 23 yet. Take 46 east instead. Take that to the northbound parkway, and you can access 80 farther east from there. The inbound Holland's 25, the Lincoln's 15, and the George is 30. In Brooklyn, the outbound Gowanus is very slow at 86th Street in Dagger Heights. They have leftover overnight construction there in the center lane. Queen, southbound Van Wyck, tied up a little bit into Atlantic Avenue, northbound too. On the southbound side, we get a crash and a lane is blocked. And the westbound LIE near Junction Boulevard is heavily delayed. We've got police activity out there. Well, we look good on Long Island, on the LIE, the Northern State, and Southern State. No issues there. Westchester is in good shape. Oh, I'm going to take it back. The Northern State has a crash. Westbound Northern State at Minetto Hill Road, exit 37 on the island. We got a crash there. One lane is blocked. 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
11: Boomer and Geo.
12: Hi, right, welcome back. Gordon and Jerry in for Boomer and Geo. Go Forge Up Studio. Geo will be back next week. Boomer starting his vacation today, as is Gordon. As soon as this show is over, as he will be hightailing
13: it somewhere.
12: In my
13: mind, Jerry, I'm already there.
12: No, we got 2 hours and 10 minutes
13: there,
12: to go.
13: Buddy.
12: No. We got two hours to go.
13: Bagels in the newsroom.
12: Nope.
13: Donuts.
12: Well, that's fine, but
13: yes.
12: Let's just stay with us for 2 more hours
13: right.
12: Before you get there.
13: Yes.
12: So this is going to be your time to shine. This
13: okay.
12: is where you and Al are going to take center stage and do your thing. I heard you say the other day you were very excited that you were going to be prepared to discuss
13: yes.
12: with Al.
13: Well, this was more
12: Al
13: just in case we happened upon each other in the newsroom. This was not necessarily for on air, but
12: oh, I thought it was for on
13: air. No.
12: All right, we're going to do it on air.
13: Well, look, I know Al. The only thing I know about Al outside of the porn stuff is the documentaries. And as a matter of fact, there's a new one on HBO about Robin Bird. So that might be right up your alley. But I did watch one on Netflix called Lover, Stalker, Killer. Have you seen that one yet?
0: Did this just come out?
13: It came out, I think, in the last week or so. It's not a very good documentary. I will tell you that right now. But I don't know, because nobody else I know has seen it. It's one of those ones. It's on Netflix, so it's got a twist. I don't want to spoil it for anybody who's not seen it as of yet. But the twist is so blatantly obvious within the first 5 minutes. And it takes place, the guy originally, I think, lived in Nebraska, and then he moved to Iowa. He's online dating. He's running into problems. Somebody's haunting his life. And I just don't know if people in Nebraska and Iowa are just a little slower, or if I would make for an unbelievable detective in Nebraska/Iowa, because I solved this thing within literally, Jerry, 30 seconds of watching this thing. And they're going to all these different talking heads, and it's like, well, it was a real puzzler. We couldn't figure this out. I'm like, it's obvious who the person who's doing this is. And they didn't figure it out for 90 minutes.
0: I didn't even see this one. This Netflix didn't even let me know this existed.
13: It exists. And I get the feeling that if you watch it and you're a documentary ophile, I guess.
0: Yes.
13: You know, you're really into them. You will definitely be able to figure this out, because I think of myself as being the perfect level of dumb. Like, I'm not smart. But if you're dumber than me, then you're really dumb. Like, if you fall for, like, certain things online, and I wouldn't have fell for that thing online, I feel like you're a special level of dumb. And the guy in this thing is a whole new level of dumb.
14: Not to mention the fact the title is right up your alley. I thought for sure you would have seen
0: it. I know. The only reason why I wouldn't have seen it, sometimes when I start a documentary, if it's in a different language and they're doing the English voice over the top, I'm out.
13: Mm-hmm.
0: If
13: there's no, this is all English.
0: Subtitles, I'm out.
13: No, this is all no subtitles. You don't need to read anything. You can just watch it.
0: I like when they'll show subtitles when the person is speaking English, but they're like in some sort of accent, English
13: right.
0: accent, where from like Nebraska,
13: well,
0: where you're like.
13: It's funny you say that, because my parents were Scottish. Scottish accent, sometimes when they get rolling, it's a little tough to understand.
14: And even for you.
13: Well, not for me, but you know, some of them, you know, people in the family, they get a little drink out of it, and then it becomes a little bit different. But there was one time that they were interviewing somebody on the news, and they had a Scottish accent, and the news put subtitles under it, and my mother was outraged. She was calling CBS2, like, you read about, how dare they put the subtitles on the She was very outraged. But no, that was this. Nobody in Scottish accents. You should be able to understand everybody in Iowa/Nebraska.
14: So we don't have a connection here.
0: Yeah, I don't know. No. I don't know this one.
14: This is very disappointing. This
15: came out a whole week ago, and Al hasn't seen it yet.
13: Yeah.
0: Right. Well, it's not being featured. It's not being shown to me.
13: It's not very good. That might be
0: why. Yeah, they may know.
13: Yeah.
14: What do you think the process is that Netflix decides they're going to do a documentary? Like, how horrific does the story have to be for them to get in a room and say, we're doing this?
0: I don't know, because anytime I hear of a documentary on a different service, I always think Netflix probably passed on this, so it's not good. Like, I don't like to watch any documentaries on, like, you tell me, oh, it's a great documentary on Prime. I'd be like, if it was great, it'd be on Netflix.
13: See, I feel like HBO is the real top documentary, but they've actually put time into it. Netflix is just churning stuff out as fast as humanly possible, ripped from the headlines very quickly.
14: And you don't get it. I know you get it and then cancel it, right?
0: HBO, yeah.
14: You know, on a regular basis.
0: Get it in spurts.
14: Have you seen on Netflix I think it's a 5-part series on the Revolutionary War?
0: No, I'm out for that.
14: It's pretty good.
0: That's a boomer thing. Boomer loves the Revolutionary War.
14: Yeah, no, I know. I watched the first one. It's a little slow to get going, but it's actually pretty good. It's well done, and while it's
13: the 1800s, of course it was slow to get going. It was a lot slower time.
14: Well,
13: back then,
14: yeah,
13: Jerry.
14: But they present it in a way where you kind of—I don't know. I thought it was again. I got to watch the next.
13: Is it the
14: four.
13: Ken Burns one?
14: No, I don't think
13: it's
14: this
13: not
14: is
13: Ken Burns.
14: This
13: okay.
14: is. I think this just came out.
13: Oh, okay.
14: Like in time for the 4th of July, the 250. I think this just was released like a week ago or so. And
13: are
14: so
13: we
14: I've
13: still
14: been
13: finding new angles to talk about the Revolutionary War? Haven't we kind of picked through the bones on the Revolution? There are new stories that we don't know about the Revolutionary War.
14: So
13: this
14: one starts out discussing Washington.
13: Uh huh. I've heard
14: at
13: of
14: the
13: him.
14: Time when he loses his dad.
13: Oh, geez.
14: So that was kind of the angle and how he went.
13: Well, so it starts out with a downer. So
14: it does. No, yes. No. And it talks about how he met his wife. And mm-hmm. It was, like I said, okay. I only watched one of the, I think it's right. Five parts, but I thought it was actually pretty good. I don't usually sit down and watch too much Netflix, but the weather hasn't been great. And so.
13: Yeah, why not? You had all the rain yesterday.
0: Oh, sorry.
14: It's okay.
0: Did you watch the series Worst Neighbor Ever?
13: I saw one episode, and it was the one with the guy with the tattoo on his head. That does not really surprise me that he was the worst. Was it the worst? No,
0: that was
13: the worst
0: ex.
13: Worst ex ever. When you have a tattoo of a skull on your face,
0: right.
13: I kind of assume you're probably not going to be an upstanding member of society.
0: Yeah, probably not great. No.
13: There's not many CEOs that are walking around with a tattoo of a skull on their head.
14: There will be a tattoo festival near you coming up next month. Will you
0: okay.
14: go?
0: Oh, definitely.
14: It's right up your alley. I think it's in Long Branch, for real. I saw a sign for it the other day. Al is not a tattoo guy.
13: No.
14: So
13: it's a permanent reminder of a temporary mindset.
0: I like that.
14: Wait, say that again?
13: It's a permanent reminder of a temporary mindset.
14: Why couldn't it be a permanent reminder of a permanent mindset?
13: You change in life, you know?
14: But your kids don't.
13: You don't always, well.
14: No, but a lot of tattoos, a lot of my friends.
13: You get sick of those kids after a while, Jerry. I mean, after a while, they get older, they start having opinions. My 18, 16, get them out of here.
14: Always going to be your kids.
13: Yeah, I guess so.
14: So that's permanent.
13: Can't get rid of them.
14: Yes.
0: I was going to say, if the only good tattoo is if someone dies and you get a tattoo of them because they can't do anything to you in life that would ruin their legacy. They're already passed.
13: I think you remember that they're dead. I don't know. Whatever happened to Dad? Oh, there he's in my arm. You know, I think
14: I shouldn't do this, but I'll ask anyway. Did you see the Dwayne Wade story?
0: No.
14: Dwayne Wade's oldest child, Zaire, charged with a felony related to a domestic violence after his recent arrest. Yet another example for Al and children.
0: This is what I'm saying, Gordon. You don't have children because your children could grow up to be, cause you troubles.
13: Absolutely.
0: They're criminals.
13: Not criminal. Even if they're not criminals, they'll still cause you problems.
0: Yeah.
13: Absolutely.
14: You guys are unbelievable.
0: They'll take your inheritance. You know what I mean?
13: I was trying to get to bed last night. All of a sudden, it was an open and closed door convention in the house. Dad's got to get to sleep. He's up at 3:30. Bang, bang. So, yes.
14: That's because life doesn't end because you go to bed.
13: No, but it's not murder. But it's not far off.
0: Children are the rats of society.
14: Terrible. All right, on the other side, I've got a weird one for Gordon. It's basketball related. I know you guys touched on it on the warm-up show as well. We'll get back to the baseball and your calls. 888-808-1019 is the number. It's Gordon and Jerry in for Boomer and Geo on The Fan and CBS Sports Network.
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17: Apparently, 100 pitches is baseball's version of playing with fire. 4 days apart, the Marlins yank Eury Pérez after 7 perfect innings and 92 pitches, and the Pirates pulled Jared Jones after 6 perfect innings and just 77. Analytics are great until they steal history. 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Let him finish the story. Bring back a little Nolan Ryan. I'm John Lund.
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14: 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A couple of quickies before we move on. So the documentary I was talking about is called The American Experiment.
13: Oh, okay.
14: It came out June 24th, so just weeks ago. What's that?
13: What platform is it on?
14: On Netflix.
13: Netflix, okay.
14: Yeah, it is five parts. It's about an hour. Each one's like an hour and 10 minutes or so. And what was the issue, Al, with Gordon's that he said came out last week?
0: The people told me that came out like 2 years ago, that one.
13: Oh, really?
0: Yeah. It must have just popped up on yours.
14: Turns out February 9th, 2024.
13: Oh, okay. I'm a little behind the times.
0: So I may have seen it and just completely forgot that I watched it.
13: It was not very good. It was not very memorable. Outside of the fact that it was bad.
14: You basically just pulled a me.
13: Yeah,
14: it looks new.
13: Right. Yeah, I wanted, you know, I was trying too hard.
14: Well, you know what? It's a good effort. So all good. Not a big deal. So a couple of things from basketball here. One is wacky. We'll get to that in a moment. The other one is this whole pursuit of LeBron James, which is he's really good. He's still really good at 41 years old, not claiming he's not. But we are acting like this is LeBron James from 2012 or LeBron James from 2014. He's 41, and you've got teams that, did you see the latest that if you want to talk to LeBron, you have to go through Rich Paul. However, he would be kind enough to accept a voicemail that he would pass on to LeBron, that he would listen to. It is wild.
13: Doesn't
14: what's going
13: it?
14: On.
13: I don't know. Maybe I'm completely off on this. It feels like LeBron is trying to find a team just so he doesn't have to go live in Cleveland again. Like, I just get the feeling he wants to avoid Cleveland, and he's trying to come. First, it was Golden State. Then it was the Sixers. It feels like he's just kind of coming up with a list of teams just so he doesn't have to go back to Cleveland. And I would say, you know, it doesn't feel like this is the case anymore, but it used to be you didn't want to get hooked up with the aging superstar. And he is clearly an aging superstar who is not just a superstar, he's a mega superstar.
14: There's a presence about him when he walks in the room.
13: Absolutely, and he has lived his life a certain way and being treated a certain way. He is not a blend-in kind of guy. He is going wherever he goes, he's going to kind of take over that situation. He's going to kind of take over that team.
14: You know what's interesting, though? I felt like when Luka went to L.A., there was a... It didn't happen immediately, but it did feel like outside looking in and watching a lot of the highlights and even some of the games, and you look at his numbers, not that he kind of defaulted to Luka, but it certainly felt like it was more of Luka's team. When he was healthy, not when he got banged up and everything. Now, obviously, Doncic got hurt, and then LeBron, I thought, played great in the postseason, and he can still do it. You know, 41, he's an aging superstar, and I do believe this is going to be his last year. His performance hasn't fallen off where you're getting a guy that's going to come limping in.
13: No, of course not.
14: So I think he can still help a team. I don't know, I don't know who would know other than LeBron himself, if it was in the right situation. I don't know if at this part of his career he needs to be the guy. I actually feel like he would blend in for the betterment of the team to win that last championship.
13: It's easy to say that, but when you've lived your entire life, he has lived his entire life as the guy. I don't know if it's that easy to do that, especially if you're going to a team where there's no real connection to, you know, like even if he goes back to Miami, it's not the Miami team that he left that. So I would be interested to see where he ends up, because it does kind of feel like Cleveland. But could he go to a place that he's never been? Could he go to Minnesota, or could he go to a team that he's never played?
14: Well, I think Philadelphia is the one right now that people are thinking has a real possibility of him going and playing the final year and seeing if in with Jaylen Brown, if they can get over the
13: hump.
14: That's
13: a weird mix.
14: So I know Saquon, I quoted this because Saquon Barkley did meet with reporters yesterday in Philly. So he's a guy who went from the Giants to the Eagles and obviously has had great success there. So maybe his vision of Philadelphia is a little skewed because it's been really all good aside from last year where they weren't great as a team. But in terms of the Philadelphia fans, this was Barkley in regards to a LeBron possibly going there. He says the fans, this is what he's talking about, they're crazy, but in a different way. He said, when you're on the Giants side, these mother bleepers are insane. But on this side, you see they just love it, meaning the game and the team and the sport. So if LeBron went to Philly, it's interesting. I don't know how it...
13: Oh, it's definitely very it's fascinating to see.
14: Yes.
13: I don't know how it's going to turn out, and I don't know if he wants to put himself... If this is going to be his last year, and it would certainly feel like it is going to be his last year, I think he wants as sure a thing as possible where he knows what he's getting walking in the door. And with Philadelphia, with that group of personalities, and Embiid and his injuries, you know, the young players and Maxey and Edgecombe, and then you bring in Brad. It's just an odd mix.
14: Right, so to that point, where would that place be, though?
13: I don't know.
14: Because if it's Cleveland, you're walking into a situation where Donovan Mitchell is now making $70 million a year.
13: Yeah.
14: That is his team. I know he won a championship there. I know he's Mr. Cleveland. He grew up in Akron. All of that stuff. But it feels like he'd be walking into what's Donovan Mitchell's team, and maybe he helps him get over the hump. I don't know. Miami, you've got, you know, Bam Adebayo. You got Giannis there now. So that's not just LeBron's place. Philadelphia, you just ran down the list. Minnesota, it's Anthony Edwards' team.
13: Like, yeah. I think that this is why it's kind of taken a while. You know, like usually if it would been 5 years ago, I think LeBron would have known exactly where he was going as soon as free agency hit, even before free agency hit. It doesn't seem like he knows exactly where he wants to wind up and where the opportunities actually are.
14: I would think, based on what I've read about this documentary they're going to be filming for what I think is going to be the final season, it just seems like it has to be Cleveland. Or Miami.
13: I will say this. I don't remember who said it at the time. Anybody who floated the idea that LeBron was not going to have this big retirement tour. There were people who were saying that last year. Well, this could be it for him with the Lakers. Never trust those people's opinions on anything. This was the most obvious thing that this guy was going to have a full year retirement tour. And that's what you're going to get this upcoming season.
14: I did watch him with the Bob Does Sports guys, which was, I don't know when that was filmed, maybe 6 months ago, 3 months ago. Mm-hmm. Very engaging.
13: Yeah.
14: Like a fun, especially when he's out of his element because he's not a great golfer. Mm-hmm. And when you watch him from that perspective, so on the basketball court, he's a master. Like that is his domain.
13: Sure.
14: And he is in control of everything. Watching him on the golf course with those guys just yucking it up and shanking shots left and right and seeing like, all right, in this sport, he's very human.
13: Yeah.
14: It really was, it was fun to watch.
13: It must be a weird experience for him.
14: Well, he said in the piece that I was watching, the reason he began playing was he wanted to challenge himself at the age of 40.
13: Right.
14: To learn something new.
13: Mm-hmm.
14: And he figured, why not try golf?
13: Right. I mean, he has to have somebody at that level. He has to have like a Jones for competition. And if the NBA competition is leaving him, I would think that that would be a natural progression to all of a sudden, you know, take up golf and still get that competition.
14: And not to always compare him to Jordan, but that's why Jordan is in the golf as much as he is. The competition, the apparently the gambling is legendary on the course with him.
13: Sure it is.
14: And he's really good.
13: Yeah.
14: On top of that.
13: Wow, he's played a lot of golf.
14: A ton of golf, there's no doubt. All right, one other thing from the NBA that I know I'm pretty sure they discussed it on the warm-up show, was did you by any chance catch this story that came out yesterday about the Spurs announcer that was let go? Because of a relationship?
13: I need some more information. You know, I feel like this is going to be one of those things, you know, sometimes in the business, and it doesn't really translate for people that, you know, your contract is up and they just decide to go in a different direction. The way the story is being presented, though, it's because of this thing that happened with cheated on his girlfriend and the girlfriend got his phone and sent it out to Instagram and his followers. You can get fired for that?
14: I didn't think so. I did not think so. Now, unless there's some sort of a clause in his contract that does not allow him to date anybody within the organization, that's the otherwise.
13: Jerry, the heart wants what the heart wants. You know, like, you know, it's just love is love. You know, come on. You have to be able to just, you see a better deal, you take it.
6: Forgot how it is to like women?
13: Right. He's not married. I could understand if he was married. And he was cheating on his wife.
14: But I don't think even in that scenario, that's a cause for being fired.
13: I'm trying to it's certainly not, I agree with you. But when you're dating somebody now, you can get fired for cheating on somebody you're dating with?
14: That's why I'm with you. There's got to be more to this than
13: it's
14: just
13: gotta
14: how it's
13: be.
14: Being.
13: Maybe there's other things behind the scenes and this was like the final straw.
14: Now
13: if you're cheating on your girlfriend, make sure she doesn't have your phone. That's the real lesson of this story. Don't have her have access
14: have
13: to that phone.
14: Do you have that quote in front of you that the girl wrote on the Instagram?
0: Yeah, hang on.
14: But we're assuming that she got his phone. I can't imagine he wrote this.
13: No, he did not.
14: There's
13: write
14: no
13: this.
14: Way.
13: Yes, no, she
14: and
13: did.
14: And then
13: this.
14: The other thing that you just kind of alluded to, and let me know when you have it.
13: And I will say this also before you go on.
14: Yeah.
13: If this, I'm assuming this is the end of his relationship with this girl that put this out on his social media, he dodged a bullet. Because he was dating her for a bunch of years. At some point, there is a possibility you could have got married. Then he would have really been in trouble. Because this is the person who was working against you. But go
14: Fair
13: ahead.
14: Enough. So this is what was put on social media from his account, correct?
0: Yeah, it was a picture of him and his girlfriend of 6 years. And it said, "This is my girlfriend of 6 years. But I cheated on her with Lauren Waters. So feel free to continue following me if you really think I'm a good guy. Because I'm not."
13: Yeah.
0: Smiley face.
14: Smiley face. Now, here's a question, because you just kind of alluded to it, and that's why I know I heard it this morning. You were trying to make the case that cheating on your girlfriend is really not cheating on anybody.
0: No, I was saying the phrase affair, having an affair.
14: Oh, I see.
0: One of you's got to be married.
13: Yes.
0: Otherwise.
14: Interesting. Right. That's the legal term for affair, essentially?
0: I'm not sure what the legal term, but it seems like if they say so-and-so is having an affair, one of the two parties is married.
14: And in this case, neither are.
13: Can this guy now get a podcast going with Diana Rossini? Because they feel like that's a natural pairing.
14: I think I just found another podcast Al might listen to.
0: I would tune into that.
14: You would. Yeah, it is bizarre. So the biggest thing, though, was the idea that he was fired. I mean, all the personal stuff is what it is. A lot of people have those issues. Not going to judge him for that. But the idea that the Spurs fired him was really was eye-opening to me.
13: It wasn't even like there was a big, I don't think, a big back. The only reason why you store the story was because they fired him.
14: Yes.
13: Like, it didn't seem like there was a backlash and then they fired him later.
14: At least not nationally. We don't know, his followers and whatever. What was that platform? Was Instagram?
0: Yes.
14: So maybe there was some buzz around it out there, but now it's like a national story.
13: Yeah. Well, and where it was nothing. It was nothing before. And now they've made it a big story. So I feel kind of bad for the guy.
14: The other part of it is, and I am not downplaying the player at all. NBA player. You're an NBA player. Sure. Good for you. You're an MLB player. You got to a certain level. Very talented. Good for you. That said, it wasn't like it was Wembanyama's sister.
13: Yeah.
14: Right? I mean,
13: I guess there has to be rules in the contract and they're following the letter of the law.
14: Yeah.
13: I don't know. It's very, very odd.
14: That or they were looking for a reason to let him go,
13: sure,
14: which is certainly very possible as well.
13: He was searching up Christy Canyon on his work computer. he was doing a lot of things that
14: very
13: shouldn't
14: possible.
13: Be doing.
14: All right, when we go
6: I'm
14: back.
6: I'm not a homosexual like woman.
14: Who was that again? John?
7: Johnny in the Bronx.
14: Johnny in the Bronx. There you go. All right, we'll get CeeLo in here coming up next. It is Gordon and Jerry in for Boomer and Geo on the Fan and CBS Sports Network. 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
9: 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I've got two pieces of bad news now in New Jersey. First off, southbound 23's ramp to eastbound 80 in Wayne remains closed. It's been closed since 1:45 this morning. That's why southbound 23 stinks so bad, trying to head down into Wayne. Motorcycle accident in the middle of the night, unfortunately, and thus this investigation. Traffic is getting detoured. Instead, if you haven't made it to 23 yet, take 46 eastbound to the northbound parkway, and you can access 80 farther east from there. Now, in Newark, we also have southbound 21 to worry about. Southbound 21 at 280 has a crash, and all lanes are subject to closure. Your alternate is going to be Broadway. Hudson River Crossings, inbound Lincoln 15, inbound Holland 25. 20th of George with a crash on the inbound upper, under the apartments, in the right lane. Long Island westbound Northern State at Minetto Hill Road 37. That crash is still there getting worked on. One lane is blocked. Queens westbound Grand Central slopes the BQE. There's a collision there. One lane is blocked. And southbound on the Whitestone Expressway, College Point Boulevard, there's a crash there. And one lane is closed. Those are both new incidents. And 43rd Street is still closed here in the city between 2nd and 3rd Avenues due to an unstable high-rise and the issues it's had over the last several days. It's not only closed to vehicles, it is also closed to pedestrians. 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

0: 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Christopher, what's the matter? You're laughing already. You haven't started.
1: I know.
0: What's funny?
1: I'm slap happy is number one. I just set the cap out there.
0: That means it was an SNY night?
1: No. Oh. Just the end of the week, busy week, a lot of stuff going on, you know.
0: Well, you should go hang out with the Warden. He works 3 days a week. He's on vacation.
2: Right.
0: He's feeling
2: refreshed.
0: I
2: got a couple of weeks coming up here. I got to get refreshed. Yeah. I got to recharge these batteries.
0: He got 2 weeks.
2: Yeah.
0: That is awesome.
2: Well, look, you're not on schedule regularly. It's pretty easy for you to take off.
0: I just meant it's awesome that you're going away for 2 weeks.
2: Yes,
0: that's all.
2: It's fantastic.
0: I understand.
1: What I said to Cap was, as I was cackling like a hyena, he was like, what is wrong with you? I'm like, I need to get some sleep. That's what's wrong.
2: That'll do it.
0: I get that at the end of the week.
1: Yeah. All right. So we're sponsored by Chef IQ. Watch the game, not the grill. Get your gear at Chef IQ.

0: Q.com. So, Jerry, you may regret asking me to go back to the morning that Al and Gordon first met a few
1: weeks
0: ago.
1: I wanted to hear a couple clips.
0: Yeah,
2: yeah,
0: well,
2: let's do it. I think it'll stand up. I think it'll stand up.
0: I went down the rabbit hole here. Basically spent all of the time since I was last in here listening to all of this. All right, so during the warm-up show, Tuesday, June 23rd, was the day that Al and Gordon were together. But before we get to that, I first pulled the wrong date.
1: Okay.
0: I was off by a week. I had the prior Tuesday, which I didn't realize until I kind of stumbled upon this gem, which was Al solo in the open and immediately drowning, looking for Rami or someone to throw him a life raft for a full minute.
3: Hi there. Where the heck is Jerry Recco? I know he's here today, so I'm out in the newsroom. So he is hosting. He must have lost track of time cutting up all this exciting Knicks sound. Rami, would you mind going to get Jerry? I couldn't possibly sit here and talk to myself for an hour, and I don't want to take your phone calls. They're mostly terrible. Although if Jerry for some reason passed out in the newsroom and he wasn't hosting with me, I would be desperate for your phone calls and begging for them. So let's get that straight. As much as I don't like your phone calls, I am sometimes desperate for your phone calls, and I would take them today. But Jerry is going to make his way into the studio. What happened to Jerry, Rami? Is he lost out there?
4: He's on his way in.
3: Okay. All right, good.
0: Okay.
3: I was getting nervous. Jerry's probably like me, desperate to find things to cut up for audio sound so that he could get his program. Oh, hi, Jerry. Uh-oh, Jerry don't look so happy today. What's going on over there, Jerry? All good. All right, Jerry's all good.
0: Jerry wasn't all good. That's another story. But Al was just happy to have his trusty companion back in the studio with him. It was 59 seconds.
5: Imagine if I had 59 more of those that I had to do.
0: And this is why Al doesn't believe in four-hour shows right there.
1: That's funny.
0: On display. All right, now, a week later, I spit my gum out. Here we go. Jerry was in for Boomer. I was in Turks and Caicos. Al called me a punk for not being there, by the way. And thus, the first ever Al Dukes, Gordon Damer collab. And I think, Jerry, you described the whole first segment as like speed dating. I think you said that at the time.
1: Or maybe that was Gio
2: a Rami line.
0: Was a Rami. Oh, that's what it was. Rami, yes. And then Gio. He didn't steal your line. He gave you credit for it. That's right. Okay. I do remember hearing that. And it really was. Or like a couple of domesticated animals kind of sniffing each other, getting the scent.
4: I called it a first date from that show, Love on the Spectrum.
0: Okay. Yes. So they were figuring each other out. And it turns out there were some commonalities.
2: You were talking about like almost not nervous, but like anxious about meeting me.
0: Yes.
2: And I played it for my wife, and she's like, oh my God, this guy is almost just like you. Because I was thinking the same thing. Like, I'm going to have to go in there. I'm going to have to meet people.
0: Yeah.
2: And it's almost like that scene in Seinfeld where it was the bizarro people meeting each other.
0: Yeah.
2: You and I are like bizarro versions of each other.
3: You have nice hair, though.
2: Yes. And you're clean shaven. Yeah.
0: And it's perfect they talked about his hair.
1: Thought he was blonde.
0: Yeah, there was out this morning. Oh, but Gordon's a blonde man. Yeah. Yet they talked about his hair that morning.
2: If I committed a crime and Al was the only person who saw me commit the crime, I would be free. I'd be on the loose for years.
1: That's funny.
0: All right, now Al continuing to play standard 20 questions here. Hey, what kind of music are you into?
2: I'm up for new stuff. I'm more of an old guy, clearly, with the hair color.
3: How old a man are you?
2: I am 55.
3: Okay.
2: So we're roughly,
3: I'm 56.
2: Okay.
3: I'll be 57. When's your birthday?
0: When's your birthday? I think you were going to ask for a social security number next, pretty much where we're at. All right. Now, fast forward to the part where Al is trying to understand how Gordon makes a living. Which
2: I kind of just referenced myself.
0: With all that vacation
2: that
0: time. Yeah.
3: And do you, what? No, you host the overnight shows here sometimes.
2: Sometimes.
3: What do you do other things as well?
2: I do a bunch of other things.
3: You do?
2: Yeah.
3: Like what sort of...
2: I teach a college broadcasting course.
3: Where?
2: At Montclair State University.
3: Oh, I hear that they've got very nice facilities
2: there. They do have beautiful facilities.
3: Why don't I do that? I would like to teach a course.
0: So that lipo goes off for Al there. Maybe that'll be one of his next endeavors. So that's all in the first segment, which is fun. And now they get ready to go to break, and they realize no one told Gordon about Fan Focus, that he had to have something prepared, which is fine.
1: My fault.
0: So he prepared that for the other side of the break, which included a Mets rainout the night before, leading to a doubleheader, which meant Al was able to play the hits for him and try to brainwash Gordon with his disdain for doubleheaders.
3: Or just had to do one game and go, this counts twice.
2: That would be good.
3: If you get a win, you get two wins here.
2: Hey.
3: You lose, unfortunately. It's
2: Rob Manfred
3: two
2: would
3: loss.
2: Love to institute that before he gets out of it. You know, they've had a lot of these new ideas.
3: Yeah.
2: He might like that one.
5: It's if you win, you get two wins. If you lose, two losses. If after nine innings it's tied, it's a split.
2: Interesting.
5: Perfect.
2: Why not?
5: I think
2: why
5: I
2: not?
5: Just came up with that.
6: Why not?
2: That's a solid idea.
6: No, no, it's not a solid idea.
2: I think
6: stupid
2: you can
6: idea.
2: Hear in my voice no. It's a solid no. idea. You should run that
6: this
2: on
6: is
2: the flagpole.
6: Where, this is where you got run over
2: nah,
6: like a dead dog
2: nah,
6: on a road.
2: That's fine.
6: Oh, great idea, Al. Love
2: well, look,
6: that.
2: I do have, much like Al, I have a disdain for doubleheaders. Now, I did not come up with that idea, but like, you know, who has...
6: Now,
2: you always hear these old people call up on the phones and say, oh, we should bring back Sunday doubleheaders. You don't have anything to do with the house?
6: Like, you just said you only take 389 steps on an NFL Sunday.
2: I have pets. I have plants. I have things to do around the house.
0: Man, now got a lot of TikToks to watch.
2: Right.
0: You know?
6: Had Al said eliminate doubleheaders, and you said that's a great idea. I don't like doubleheaders. That's fine.
2: No, I was going to go with whatever Al said. It was but, the first time
6: right,
2: I ever met
6: because he
2: guy.
6: Ran over you.
2: Yeah, that's fine. That's fine. I'll
0: they
2: get
0: already
2: over that.
0: Bonded at that point.
2: Yes. Like,
6: they yeah,
2: got
6: you could have fought you know? Back.
2: No, that's yeah. not the. That's not a fight back spot.
0: All right, so that was your favorite part.
6: That was.
0: Now we get to my favorite part, which I only just heard for the first time combing through all of this, which is why this is all I have prepared.
6: Okay.
0: Well, I'll get with some other stuff maybe. But I'm not even sure how you guys ended up on this topic.
2: Who knows?
0: Al asks a very personal and direct question here.
5: On the birth of your children, were you in the room?
2: Oh, absolutely.
5: You were?
2: Yeah.
5: So it's obvious when a baby emerges.
2: I don't know. I didn't look. I had a little bit of a, you know, like you're standing there and you don't really know what to do. Nobody's focusing on you, obviously.
5: Right.
2: But like I had a little bit of like voice in the back of my voice. Look at it. Look at it.
5: Yeah.
2: I did not look at it. I did not.
5: You didn't?
2: No. I don't remember who described it, but like it's like watching your favorite pub burn down. You know what I mean? You don't want to look yeah. at that in the eye.
5: Yes.
2: You don't. That image, I would think, does not leave you.
0: No. Speaking from experience, it does not.
2: Yeah.
0: But as we
2: good
0: know,
2: oh
0: Al does not have kids,
2: right.
0: So this was all very eye-opening for him to hear about.
5: So it's probably obvious.
2: I would guess, right? Yeah. I mean, when my wife gave birth, yes, it was obvious. There was
5: it
2: blood.
5: Was.
2: There was a lot of stuff going on.
5: Yeah.
2: It was a crime scene, basically.
5: Mm-hmm.
2: Yeah.
5: And then it just, everything just goes back to normal, I guess, eventually.
2: Eventually, yeah. It takes a little while.
5: Like a couple hours?
2: No,
5: couple
2: no, no. There was a process of like, we had to wait it out. Like, you can't start, you know, getting
5: no,
2: back in that area.
5: Yeah, yeah, yeah. No, you gotta.
2: Got to give that time to rest up.
6: A couple
5: right.
6: hours? You're 56. You're not 15. Who would think that takes a couple hours? It just squeezed out a human.
0: I mean, Gordon, you said you teach a course. I mean,
2: yeah.
0: you were teaching health class.
2: Yeah, that day, yes.
6: Wow, I didn't
0: oh,
6: hear that
0: man.
6: Either.
0: That was amazing.
2: All of a sudden, the doubleheader thoughts were not that strange.
6: Touche.
0: Oh, man. And then talking about the kids, you know, it was funny because moment of the day yesterday was Al imagining Al with a kid in retirement. And he just, this was a quick one, his just sort of philosophy on parenthood and thoughts of it.
5: Do you ever worry, like, I have no children.
2: Mm-hmm.
5: And most of my worry is that my child would grow up to be a criminal and then ruin my life.
2: Why would they ruin your life?
6: Because well, you're
2: worried about the kid.
0: They're a criminal.
2: Nah,
0: now it's his problem.
2: You cut him off at that point. You got to hit tough love.
0: Oh, my God.
2: Tough love.
0: That's fun. That's
6: wow.
0: Fun.
6: Wow, yeah. Wow, wow.
0: I don't really know how you transition from there.
4: There was one more, Al, playing the hits, if you're interested in
0: oh, yeah.
4: like his favorite topics.
0: Let's do it.
5: It is kind of odd we don't know Aaron Rodgers' wife.
2: It is strange. I mean, no one's been able to track her down. We found Red's punch.
5: Correct.
2: And yet we have not been able to find Aaron Rodgers' wife.
5: Like, does TMZ just not find it interesting, or are they not trying, or are they tried and failed?
2: I don't know. But if you could find Red's punch,
5: yeah.
2: I feel like I could find Aaron Rodgers' wife a lot easier than I could find Red's punch.
5: Yeah, I don't understand. This is like a... What happened to journalism?
0: Well, Gordon's exploring that in his Montclair yeah. State
6: Did you
0: class,
6: also sure. do the Diana Rossini story with him?
5: I don't know
0: remember.
5: If it was, yeah, if that was a fresh story.
6: Because that's the only thing we're missing, really.
0: No, no, yeah. he doesn't remember what color hair
2: sound,
0: Gordon has.
2: It doesn't sound that we covered that topic.
0: No, he also was missing, wow. you know, grandmother's paying for cable. You know, they didn't cover
2: right.
0: that.
2: No,
4: you're right.
2: That's
4: I forgot about
2: be.
4: That.
0: They only had an hour.
6: And how do these baseball owners pay for their players?
0: Yeah, I mean.
6: Fair point.
0: Oh, man.
6: Still pretty good, though. A lot of hits in that.
0: I was dying out there.
6: That is some hour.
0: I mean, the line about watching your favorite pub burn down. Whatever friend of yours told you that, that is hysterical.
2: Oh, no, I think it was a celebrity that said it. I don't remember the celebrity, but that stays in there. It's a good analogy.
0: Only because you guys, I think, just brought it up there in the last segment, the Spurs story with the play-by-play. All right.
6: You got more details?
0: Well, I just have a piece of audio that I thought, you know, we rip on Colin Cowherd sometimes for making errors and mistakes, but I thought this kind of made some sense, his reaction on his show yesterday.
7: Something new today that you can get fired in America for cheating on your girlfriend. I had no idea that was legal. That literally happened. It's a big story. You can get fired in America for cheating on your, not your wife, a girlfriend. Mm-hmm. Feels like you should hire an attorney. I don't. That is a crazy story. I mean, whatever.
0: Yeah, people that, you know, sue for
6: everything.
0: Wrong termination.
6: Absolutely.
0: I mean, that one seems like, without knowing all the details, obviously, maybe there's more that we're not aware of. But
2: yes.
0: I like not your wife. It sounded like Allen Iverson. Not a game.
6: Practice. Girlfriends.
0: Yeah,
6: no, that one, like Gordon said, had he not gotten fired, we wouldn't even know.
2: No, of course
6: any of
2: not.
6: This happened.
2: We didn't know who the host of the Spurs was until now. Now the guy's a household name.
6: Yeah, pretty
2: wild.
6: I mean,
2: a household, but you know what I'm saying. We're aware of him, at least.
6: Yeah, exactly. Anything else?
0: I'm trying to see if I had any other random stuff in the folder that I haven't gotten to.
6: While you look for that, did you see, we always like fake headlines. Did you see the headline for Justin Herbert's girlfriend, Madison Beer is her name, right? She's the pop star singer. So there was a headline that said,
2: My Chargers.
6: What's that?
2: My Chargers.
6: Your Chargers, yes. This was the headline. Humiliation for Chargers quarterback's girlfriend, Madison Beers, as tour tickets go for less than a beer. So you're thinking, all right, she's having trouble. You read the article, and one of the things that it shows is that she has sold out 99% of the venues, but the resale value is very low. So how is that humiliating? According to the story, she sold out Madison Square Garden.
0: Wow. But now the resale, like the secondary market?
6: The secondary market, you can get tickets for cheap, but so what? Like the tickets were sold. What does she care what the secondary market is going for?
0: Sure, like her bank account doesn't care, but it leads you to wonder why
6: that
0: they all went initially and now that you basically can't give them
6: away.
0: But if
6: she has sold out 99% of all venues and the Garden's one of them, I don't think that's humiliating. I thought that was a goofy headline.
0: Well, you know, they got to get you to click. So
6: And you know what?
2: It worked.
6: It worked out. You know what? You're right.
0: Yeah.
6: Stupid me. Did you find it or no?
0: Nothing that's all that great. Did you know that you want to go to Norway, England on Saturday down in Miami?
6: No.
0: You can get in for $2,000 a ticket at minimum.
6: Well,
0: a little different
6: that's
0: than
6: no Madison Beers
0: Madison
6: concert,
0: Beers,
6: apparently,
0: so,
6: on the resale market.
0: Yeah.
6: Okay. And the place will be packed.
0: I'm sure
6: the place
0: will
6: be packed.
0: And the Garden
6: is
0: packed for all these Bon Jovi shows, which are
6: Boomer's not
0: cheap,
6: going to that, is he? He didn't say he was going to Miami for that, did he?
5: I did not hear that.
6: Because he did not tell us his plans at all. So.
0: Maybe he'll decide Saturday
6: morning.
0: He
6: loved
0: you know
6: going
0: what?
6: To that game last week.
0: Let's go down to Miami and check out Erling Haas play some golf around it.
6: He spoke about going to that game Sunday or Saturday, whatever day it was. No, Sunday. At MetLife or whatever they're calling it. Like, it was one of the greatest sporting events he's ever been at. So, you know, I wouldn't be surprised.
0: Erling Haaland, to this point, there's a lot of big soccer stars, but he has been the winner of this World Cup so far.
2: He's been the breakout star.
0: Yes, the breakout star.
6: Breakout
0: for sure.
6: Star who makes $85 million a year.
0: Yeah, it's not
6: How
0: bad.
6: About that?
0: It's not bad.
6: That is pretty good. All right, Chris, we will see you next hour. Thank you very much. When we come back, we're going old school, if you will. I'll explain on the other side. And then more of the baseball at the top of the hour. And your calls, 888-808-1019. It is Gordon and Jerry in for Boomer and Geo on The Fan and CBS Sports Network. 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

0: Springfield Boulevard with construction, and then we have a crash on the eastbound LIE, blocking one lane near Cross Island Parkway. Eastbound Jackie Robinson, you're wondering why it's so heavy into Cypress Hill Street. There's a crash there too, and one lane is blocked. Well, we look great on Long Island, LIE, Northern State, Southern State, not a peep, and we're doing well with mass transit. 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
7: Boomer and Geo.
8: All right, you guys will be back. Well, Geo will be back next week. Boomer after that as he has started his vacation. Welcome back. It is Gordon and Jerry in for the guys. Great job this morning, Rami and Al and our intern Joe bringing Rich Ackerman used to be known as the Bagel Baron back in the day. I don't know if he was still doing this, Al, when you started. So when Rich Ackerman started working here, he would bring in bagels literally every morning. And I think it was Russ Salzburg that called him the Bagel Baron. And so Joe has now done it a couple of times. You know, please don't do that every time, but very nice of you this morning. I heard this, I guess it was a couple of days ago, whenever it was. But I heard an old, and I know you like to watch the old Howard Stern bits on YouTube. So I did hear this on the radio, on satellite, and they were playing, this had to have been from the early 90s. Because they were discussing, and the whole point of this is just like the passage of time and everything and how different things were. They were discussing how entertainment is moving from VHS to this new thing called DVD, which is amazing right. to think now. Because now, I don't know about you guys, but I don't think I've put a DVD in.
9: No.
8: It's got to be 5-6 years.
9: Yeah.
8: And even with that.
9: It's really changed the movie industry.
8: Very much so.
9: Yeah.
8: And even with that, I think if I did put a DVD in, it would probably go into the Wii system
9: mm-hmm.
8: or the, you know, one of the gaming systems
9: sure.
8: that we would. It's not a DVD player anymore. But what was wild about it was he was telling the story about how his father, who I didn't realize, maybe Al knows, I didn't know this, was an audio engineer. And he was an audio engineer for a lot of these cartoons from mm-hmm. back in the day. And one of them was Tennessee Tuxedo, which I don't remember as a cartoon. I looked it up.
9: Yeah.
8: It looks familiar, but I don't think I ever saw it. And so they had a lot of his dad in the background. And then his dad called in and was kind of explaining what the job was. And so in this one clip in particular, they were trying to do the open and they did it live and it was music.
9: Mm-hmm.
8: So they had the band there in the studio and then the singers, and it was multiple people. And the first take was perfect. And then you hear his dad in the background. All right, take two, here we go. And it was the same thing. Like it was
9: right.
8: perfect. And then here comes take three. And it was perfect. So his dad calls in, and they were, and I only mention it because like radio now, I feel like if you get something on the first take, hey, we're good, we move on. He was saying that the advertising agencies would book these studios for an hour or two, and even if it was perfect, we booked that studio
9: right,
8: for an hour
9: use it
8: or
9: the
8: two.
9: Whole time.
8: You're going to continue to do take after take after take, to where they would sometimes do like up to 20 takes and be like, "Nah, the first one was good." And it's just such a different
9: yeah.
8: world. And think about this. We're now living in an age of AI. So I would think when you do your songs, you use the karaoke versions, right? Essentially?
10: Yeah, karaoke beds.
8: But now we can put stuff into AI and we can have songs created in literally, 2 minutes. This was like a whole ensemble that were performing live. And then people there in the studio, It's not that long ago, and yet it feels like it's 100 years ago.
9: Oh, yeah. I think Ben Affleck actually has, I don't know if he came up with the program himself, but he's like kind of pitching it where you don't have to shoot on location anymore. This whatever program this is, you will be able to create whatever you want for your movie by using this program. I don't know the exact name. I'll take a look at it.
8: Almost like a green screen
9: type
8: of situation.
9: And it's all AI. And
8: it looks real.
9: And it looks real, and it will cut down on costs and all that type of stuff. And I'm sure the movie industries, that's, you know, same thing as radio. That's what they're looking to do.
8: You know,
9: everything is going to be on the computer. What I don't understand is, like, I'm showing my son Game of Thrones right now. And Game of Thrones, it was a huge budget, but a lot of it was into the special effects. If you already got the program, why does it cost so much to create the special effects? I would figure the fact that you're putting it on the computer would wipe out the costs of the...
8: Or at least drastically reduce it.
9: Right. Once you created one dragon, you've created all the dragons you need.
8: You would think. Yeah. You would certainly think.
9: Obviously, there's more to it than I know.
8: The other thing listening to it was, and I think you would be able to relate to it because you used to listen to him, the passage of time. So like I said, this was clearly like early 90s.
9: Mm-hmm.
8: The energy, not that he doesn't have energy now, but it's just
9: right.
8: Different.
9: His voice sounds different.
8: I mean, he had to have been clear. You would know in his 30s back then, probably.
7: Yeah.
8: Right?
7: Late 30s, early 40s.
8: And it was just, and hearing his dad, who in the later years, I think he has since passed away, I believe. I don't know. You're listening to it like it's happening now, but it was 30-something years ago. It's just, it's amazing that that stuff still exists. And that we're able to hear it like in real time almost.
9: Well, it'll exist forever, right? I mean, it's going to live, 20 years from now when stuff is just getting beamed directly to our heads, you'll be able to find it there as well.
8: Yeah, very much so. And then the other entertainment thing I saw was, did you see, so one of Al's favorite people, so much so he tried to buy him dinner, is Rick Springfield. Did you see
9: him? Didn't come across that on our warm-up show time together. Maybe the next time.
8: Well, you have to interview him for that.
9: Yes, that's true.
8: If you'd like to tell him.
7: Yeah, I went to Atlantic City to see Rick Springfield.
9: Okay.
7: And I was having a dinner first, and I had many beers already, and Rick Springfield came in to have dinner.
9: Uh-huh.
7: And I was so enthralled by this grilled octopus I was having, right. I said, please send some to my friend Rick Springfield. Turns out he's vegan and didn't want the grilled octopus.
8: Yeah. Well, nice gesture.
9: You live, you learn.
7: I tried.
9: Right. Yeah,
7: you
9: exactly.
7: Got to take shoot or shoot, as they say.
9: Right.
8: Did you see the photo with him and Sammy Hagar?
7: Like shirtless Rick Springfield, 73 Jacked. Years old. Yeah, he's muscular.
8: Unbelievable.
7: Oh, he's taking testosterone.
8: I guess that's it.
9: Why not? It's not illegal.
8: Well, here's why.
9: Him. Anyway, I think it might be illegal in life, but not for Singers.
7: I don't think it's illegal.
9: Is it not illegal?
7: No.
9: I don't know.
8: But I think when you take it, you can't stop taking it.
7: Yeah.
8: Right? That's kind of the issue.
7: Shrivel up.
9: Right.
8: Which seems problematic.
9: Yeah, he's 73. But what does he need those for anymore?
8: Now, when you saw him, does he still like move and...
7: Oh, yeah.
8: Because I've seen a lot of the Bon Jovi stuff, which you'll see coming up next week. Pretty good. And Bon Jovi's not a young man anymore.
7: Yeah, a couple of years ago, I saw Rick Springfield in Atlantic City, and he came running through the crowd shirtless, and I touched his breast.
9: Nice.
7: Me and a bunch of 55-year-old ladies.
9: Was that before the octopus or after the
7: octopus? It was after.
9: After.
7: Because he came in pre-show.
9: Right. So you were not offended by the turning down
7: No,
9: the
7: I understood. He's so vegan.
9: Gotcha.
8: You just called his chest a breast.
7: Yeah, like as he went by, all the older ladies were doing it. Why not me?
9: Why not?
8: So that audience has got to be people in their 50s and up, right? Like,
7: yeah.
8: Do you see teenagers at a show like that?
7: No.
8: Not
7: That's why
8: all.
7: I go. I hate teenagers.
8: I know. I'm aware. I just wonder, concerts to concerts. Like, I would think Bon Jovi has a mix of people
9: Absolutely.
8: From teens, right?
7: Yeah, because people bring their kids.
9: Yeah.
8: Yeah, but I would also think, maybe not 15-year-olds, I would think people in their 20s. Would still be interested in Bon Jovi, no?
7: Not sure.
8: See, to me, I feel like Spotify has done that, where they suggest different music based on what you like.
9: And especially around here.
8: Yeah. I would think a Bon Jovi concert would have a big mix of an audience. Maybe not. You can tell me when you go. So, very interesting. All right, when we come back, we'll reset the program. I know you've got something you want to get to as well, which is baseball-related, Bryce Harper. And it's not Harper, who is actually going to be in the Home Run Derby, I believe, which is very cool. But it's something... in regards to him, we will get to that and more. It's Gordon and Jerry in for Boomer and Geo on The Fan and CBS Sports Network.
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7: Would you like some octopus?
2: Jesse is a friend. Yeah, I know he's been a good friend of mine.
8: So this song, all jokes aside, Gordon and Jerry in for Boomer and Geo, Bill Ford's up studio, final hour of the program. So there's a couple of songs when I was a kid, I'm going to go back to the baseball in a minute, that make me, when I hear, take me right back to being a kid.
9: Mm-hmm.
8: This for sure is one. There's the other song, the 857209.
9: 8675309. Yeah. Jenny, come on. Tommy Two Tone.
8: That's another one. That's another one. And Quiet Riot. Come on, Feel the Noise.
9: Yeah, there you go.
8: Like, it takes me right back. And also,
9: I hear this song, I think of Boogie Nights. That scene in Boogie Nights where the guy's lighting off the firecrackers.
8: Yeah, but fine. I think of it being a kid.
9: Okay.
8: This was, what would you say, like 82, 83, 84?
9: Yeah, 82.
7: 81, I'm going to say.
8: 81. Even less than even earlier than I thought. And then Motley,
7: 81.
8: And then Motley Crue makes me think of like seventh grade.
9: Yeah.
8: And it takes me right back to that spot. So pretty wild. Jesse's Girl. All right. Way back when we started with the baseball, and we certainly don't need to rehash yesterday by any stretch at this point, but you know, going forward, I think that's the better conversation as the Yankees go to Washington, the Mets take on the Red Sox tonight. And two teams that while they've, you know, won a couple of games yesterday, have gone in different directions this year. And to me, the conversation needs to start surrounding as we go forward on what they do, trade deadline, but also health. You know, the Aaron Judge thing and the Giancarlo Stanton injury is something that could essentially sink the Yankees this mm-hmm. year. If you put Stanton in a situation where you don't even expect him back anymore, which certainly is seeming more and more likely by the day, Judge is the one guy that this team must have in the lineup to give them that real opportunity to win. And I don't know about you, but the news that we heard yesterday, while nothing definitive, also wasn't great.
9: No, absolutely. And it kind of got lost in the fact that they scored some runs and finally scored more than five runs, where I think they're 35-3 this year when they score more than five runs or something like that. The fact of Aaron Judge and his status being up in the air, again, they don't even know, they don't even have a time frame for where step one starts. You know, he's going to get re-imaged. They don't expect that the injury is going to be completely healed. So you have to wonder, is this guy coming back? It's a fair question to ask. Now, look, the baseball regular season, especially for the Yankees in the American League this year, kind of feels a little bit like the Knicks in the regular season of the NBA, where just get to the playoffs and then hit the switch, and that's certainly what the Knicks did. Can the Yankees do that? If they get Aaron Judge and Giancarlo Stanton back by the time that they hit the playoffs, can they clear up some of these other issues at the trade deadline? And then when they, because it does feel like that they're, even without those guys, that they will make the playoffs in one way, shape, or form. Can they get those guys back by playoff time and then give it a run?
8: See, I think so too. The only thing that would say different would be the last 21 games. They won yesterday. But without these guys, they were, I think I read, the worst team in baseball over a 20-game stretch at 5-15.
9: 5-15, yep.
8: So that would say otherwise. That would say, can they keep their head above float in what is a bad league? I don't think we argue that point. But, you know, you look up, they're, you know, only 8 or 9 games over .500 all of a sudden.
9: Mm-hmm.
8: You're starting to get to a point, if the play doesn't get better, you will get to a point where you're going to start letting other teams back in the mix.
9: Absolutely.
8: In terms of a playoff chase, which right now there really isn't one yet.
9: But
8: there could be.
9: Yeah, I mean, you almost can't play your way out of playoff contention unless you're just completely inept, like the Angels and Royals. You know, even the Orioles are, what are they, 8 games under .500, 7 games under .500? They're still like 4 games out of a playoff spot.
8: Sure.
9: So
8: yeah,
9: you really can't play your way out of it. And I guess that's what baseball wants, to keep all these teams in it.
8: I think they do, but I don't think they want this amount of bad teams. Like, if you look in the National League, you've got a lot of teams that are also in it, mm-hmm. but at least they're above 500. You feel like they're, you know, significantly better. The American League is just littered with 500 or below teams. Like, it's a bad league for the mm-hmm. first time in a while. The National League, maybe you look at the NL East. Like, the Mets are by far the worst team in that division. The Marlins are up and coming.
9: Yeah.
8: The Nationals are up and coming. The Phillies are charging as well and have for a while. You know, the Braves, who have not been good of late but had mm-hmm. a really good start to the season, are still in first place. Like, those are four good teams.
9: Mm-hmm.
8: I don't even know if there are four good teams in the American League, period.
9: Yeah.
8: And I don't think baseball wants that.
9: No, but it plays to the Yankees' advantage. If you just want to get in the playoffs and then give it a go because everybody says the Yankees have the most talented roster. I did kind of have to laugh at Brian Cashman when he was answering questions yesterday, and they were asking him, why does this team have these streaks, these cold spells every single season, it feels like? And he was right close to it. He said, well, you know, we change the players every single year, but it's baffling. It's almost, if there's anything that's the same, what's the same every single year, Brian? It's almost like maybe the manager and his approach might have something to it. But
8: the GM.
9: Yeah, well, look, he's not going to blame himself. He's going to be the last one that off the ship here. But it's puzzling how every single year the Yankees have these stretches. They generally come out of them, and whether or not they get Aaron Judge back during the regular season remains to be seen, and they're going to have to do it. Now, look, they were terrible during this 20 games, but they have guys who should be playing better than they were. Ben Rice should be, you know, he broke out clearly yesterday. Cody Bellinger, I mean, he's making a ton of money. And one of the concerns of bringing him back was, you take a look at his previous 5 years, it's kind of all over the map. So you can't just say he's going to be fine. You hope he is, especially if you're a Yankee fan, but he has had a lot of weird seasons. MVP seasons, getting released by the Dodgers, you know, cost-cutting with the Cubs. It's a very weird career, so hopefully he finds himself.
8: We were talking about him yesterday, going into that game yesterday afternoon, 6 for his last 59, which is just a shade over 100.
9: Right.
8: And then you had the Goldschmidt situation, now he didn't play, 0 for his last 34. I mean, I don't know how many teams or any teams that would win if, in fact, and I know Goldschmidt's older at this point, but when you've got a couple of guys out, you need everybody to step
9: up.
8: Absolutely. Even if he was, I don't know, 7 for 34.
9: Right.
8: And just had a timely hit or two, maybe that changes the scope of a couple of games and the stretch isn't nearly as bad as it is. And in that same stretch, you know, if Bellinger's not, you know, 6 for 59, if he's 11 for 50, which still isn't good.
9: No.
8: But again, if you come through with a big hit and a big moment, all of a sudden, you know, maybe it's not 5 and 15, maybe it's 10 and 10. And you haven't lost, you know, a handful of games in the standings. And, you know, I think the Boone conversation, you know, and I know plenty of Yankee fans, friends of mine, and it's split down the middle. You know, half of them will tell you, what do you want Boone to do? He does what he can. He defends his guys, the lineups. It's a collaboration. This isn't 1980 anymore, and he wins a ton of games every year. He can't go up there and hit for Judge in the postseason. I know he hit last year, but, you know, in the past, there's been many empty postseasons for the best player on the planet. That's not Aaron Boone's fault. Then I got the other half of me saying, it's enough. Like, how much does this guy have a lifetime contract?
9: Yeah.
8: They don't win the World Series. So I get the split. But to me, when you are down as many players as they've been, while it's got to be better than this, it's also not incredibly unexpected, I would say.
9: Yeah, well, look, I understand the idea of, well, you fire Boone, you're just going to replace him with somebody like Boone, if it's Brad Ausmus, if it's somebody else. But you see other organizations fire the manager. The Phillies were 9-19 at one point, and the conversation was then, hey, you're going to fire Rob Thompson. What's going to be the difference? It sends a message to the team that it's not just going to be the same old, and while the players can talk about, well, we got to snap out of this malaise, if all of a sudden someone lost their job, that might get through to the players that it's not just going to be the same old thing as last year.
8: Fair. That to me is a problem inside that locker room, though. Meaning, the guy that just got fired and was scapegoated for it is the same guy that took over and led them on a World Series run.
9: Absolutely.
8: Like, so,
9: and when he did that, who did he replace? Who did
8: he replaced Joe Girardi, didn't he?
9: Right, yeah. Right. Like, when they made that move, the conversation was, well, Rob Thompson's just like Joe Girardi. What do you think's going to change? It does something. I don't know what it is.
8: That to me is, and I, you know, I like Bryce Harper as a player. I really do. Kyle Schwarber. How could you not like the home run power? You know, the Aaron Nolas, the Zach Wheelers. Like, that's a really, even Trey Turner, who's had his issues there. But these are really good players.
3: the idea that they needed that, that's shameful, in my opinion. These are not, I don't know, they're not fringe players. If you're telling me that Rob Thompson got stale, so they just were lackluster, Don Mattingly isn't exactly
9: no
3: Earl Weaver.
9: No, he's not.
3: So it's but a change sometimes for you change's sake.
9: Well, yeah. Sometimes that's what is needed to kind of shake things up and get a message through. If there's nothing that backs it up, and if you just think that, you know, you can talk about whatever, oh, it's a malaise, it's a slump, whatever, and there's nothing that's ever going to change, you're just going to be able to just go about your business like the Yankees do every single summer, then, you know, the idea that there's going to be repercussions kind of washes over you because you're not going to believe that there's going to be repercussions because there never are.
3: But what, okay, what repercussions for Kyle Schwarber?
9: Well, like, I think he liked probably playing for Rob Thompson, much like he probably liked playing maybe. He wasn't there for Judge Roy, but you know what I'm saying. You see somebody get fired, you realize, hey, we got to pick, you know, it's not just falling on deaf ears. You have to actually play better.
3: Right, but what I'm saying is there's no repercussions for him. It's not like, oh, man,
9: well, you can't fire
3: the manager.
9: Yeah,
3: I might go next. You ain't going anywhere.
9: No, I understand. But it does. When you have a talented team, it's sometimes Mike Fliegelman, who I work with at night sometimes, he had a great analogy. You know, like when somebody's in like a zombie movie and they get bitten, if you cut off the wound, you cut off the arm right away, the infection doesn't spread to the rest of the body. When the Phillies were 9-19, they cut off the arm so the infection did not spread for the rest of the season, and they have responded as a result. At the end of the day, that it feels like now with baseball managers, we have no idea what they actually do anymore.
3: We
9: don't have any idea of what they actually do. But with the Phillies making the move when they did, they have responded as a team in a way that, you know, the Mets did not when they fired their manager. It felt like it was a little, and they might just be a bad team. But we have seen this before. If you fire the manager, sometimes it sparks something, especially when you have a talented team that it is just kind of going through the motions.
3: It annoys me that the high-priced athlete gets their way.
9: Yeah.
3: Or they're never the ones that get enough of the blame. And the guy who probably works the hardest and spends the most hours there
9: maybe
3: is the guy that is sent. Now, I know they make money and mm-hmm. they have contracts. They'll be fine. They're not going to go, you know, work retail somewhere.
9: No.
3: I understand that. Or take a job in an office building. They probably work the hardest, and they're mm-hmm. the ones that are shown the door. That's all. It's just, to me, the whole thing kind of stinks. And the Bryce Harper thing with the video that you were mentioning earlier is such nonsense.
9: There was a story that's going around about this problem gambler who was a customer of FanDuel. And he had gambled, I think it was $1.8 million. And one of the perks that he got as a result of being, he lost $1.5 million on bets he placed with FanDuel. The company gave him VIP treatment, including having Bryce Harper film a happy Thanksgiving video for this guy, mentioned his kids' names in it. And the reaction online has been deranged. As if Bryce Harper did something wrong by filming this video. First off, in the video, he does not say, hey, buddy, I don't know the guy's name. Hey, buddy, go gamble some more. You're just about turning around. It seems clearly it was a cameo that FanDuel reached out to Bryce Harper. They gave him a script to film. The guy's name, the guy's kid's name. Hey, happy Thanksgiving. I know you're a VIP with FanDuel. So Bryce Harper probably had no idea when he filmed that and probably has no recollection of even doing it when he did it. Because it never mentions gambling or anything like that. So that's one part of the story where people are jumping on Bryce Harper as if he did something wrong and was poking this guy to gamble more. And then the other part of the story is people going after FanDuel as if, oh, this evil corporation, they're trying to get their hooks in this guy. The problem in this story is the guy. He's a problem gambler. It's not FanDuel's fault. Plenty of people, myself included, use FanDuel regularly. I enjoy the service. I like being able to sit on my couch and place a bet every once in a while. I don't have a problem with it. This guy is the problem. It's not FanDuel that's the problem. It's this guy. But there is absolutely no personal responsibility anymore. And I know, look, the betting companies, the online companies, when they came on board and there were all these commercials, people, you know, got flooded with, oh, this is ridiculous, how many gambling commercials there are. If you tomorrow waved a magic wand and got rid of FanDuel and DraftKings, that would not get rid of gambling. All these companies have done is bring it into the light. You know, the reason why we know about that NBA gambling story is because these companies have departments that are tracking suspicious activity. The thing with the Cleveland Guardians pitcher, the reason we know about it is because these companies point this stuff out. So the guy in this story who the media has to a large degree portrayed as this victim, he's the reason why he's in the position he is. It's not because of FanDuel. There's plenty. And I would just say, if you're still like, oh, it's these gambling companies, where does it end? The fat guy who goes to McDonald's all the time, is it McDonald's fault that he goes to McDonald's all the time? Or is it the guy's fault? People who have a spending problem, opening up lines of credit. You know, these companies have VIP customers that they have. This guy also got tickets to a Super Bowl as a result of being one of the VIP. Now, he lost a ton of money as a result. He bet $18 million apparently over the life. He lost $1.5 as a result. I got to be honest. I didn't feel like it was that bad. You only lost $1.5 out of $18 million. But I'm sick of hearing people criticize.
3: Blame somebody else.
9: Yeah, blame somebody else. It's your fault. And yet there are, I think the way that the media has largely covered this story has been, oh, this poor guy, this company just bilked him out of all this money. It's his own fault. He has a problem. He should go get help with the problem. There's plenty of us. I'm tired of having to have my behavior dictated by the lowest common denominator. And this guy is the lowest common denominator. All of a sudden, he gets into trouble. He wasn't complaining when he was getting Super Bowl tickets. There was no story about him getting Super Bowl tickets. There was no story when he got a cameo from Bryce Harper. It's when he loses $1.5 million. I couldn't help myself anymore. It's your fault.
3: And by the way, they have help that
9: absolutely
3: training parts of that company as well, where they can help you if you
9: absolutely
3: feel like you have problems.
9: And by the way, New Jersey did such a better job with the gambling hotline. 1-800-GAMBLER. Who doesn't remember that? New York's is like 4-HELP-NY. Nobody's going to remember that. Jersey kicked New York's butt on that one.
3: One quick one. Matt in Old Bridge. What's up, Matt?
4: Hey, what's going on, guys? How you doing? Happy Friday.
3: What's happening?
4: Good. Good, Jerry. Just going back. When you were talking about kids liking Bon Jovi and these old stuff.
3: Yeah.
4: My kid's 12 years old now. Since he's 9, he's been in love with Bon Jovi.
3: Now, I imagine you introduced him to Bon Jovi, right? Or he heard it in your car?
4: Believe it or not, it's my wife.
3: Okay.
9: There you go.
4: My wife did it. I helped too, but my wife drove him around all the time while I was at work. So he loved it. As soon as he heard Bon Jovi, he sings it in school talent shows. When You
3: That's
4: Give
3: awesome.
4: Love a Bad Name comes on, he
3: That's
4: shoots
3: great.
4: It out of his belt.
3: See, I always wonder because in this day and age now, because of like the YouTube algorithms mm-hmm. or social media, if you are like just listening to rock music or a concert on YouTube, they will give you suggestions. And I could see like a 12-year-old or a 13-year-old listens to whatever type of rock music. And then, oh, look, Bon Jovi at the Garden pops up. Like, you could get hooked on something like that.
9: Absolutely.
3: Very quickly. And one more. Josh in Far Rockaway. What's up, Josh?
5: Hey, what's going on, guys? Good morning.
3: I wanted to go back to
5: what you were saying about the DVDs. I was out in Bend, Oregon a couple of years ago. You can Google it. The last Blockbuster on the
9: yes.
5: planet is there. Yes, it's really cool. 10% of the store is a museum, and I would say 90%. It's just like some quiet, hippie, liberal town in Oregon where they love DVDs, and they embrace it, and they have their DVD players. And the guy working behind the counter is like, guy with a beanie, a white guy with blonde hair and tattoos, just like it's the 90s, and it's just really, really cool. And it's like frozen in time, so there's still one last holdout place.
3: What town is that? What town was that in Oregon?
5: Bend,
3: B-E-N-D,
5: Oregon.
3: That's pretty cool.
5: It's probably still around. They love it. And I think it's owned by whoever owns Blockbuster. I think I Googled it once. They just like, they own this one store. Like, that's what's left of Blockbuster. That's the whole thing. And they decide to keep it open.
3: Do you, Josh, thanks for checking in. That's very cool. Do you think, like, at what point, when Blockbuster is building
9: mm-hmm.
3: and it's becoming, like, it took over from all the mom and pop video
9: yeah.
3: stores, and it was the place.
9: Mm-hmm.
3: At what point are they in a board meeting and they're looking at their numbers and they're like, we might have a problem?
9: Oh, with you mean like Netflix and stuff like that?
3: Yeah, and I don't even mean like we might have a problem, like, you know, in 20 years we're going to be gone.
9: Mm-hmm.
3: I mean like our earnings aren't great. We're kind of on the I mean like you think that sales are slow and you're wondering, what do we do here?
9: Yeah, I remember that. I'm pretty sure there was a documentary about like Netflix kind of coming on the scene. And, you know, it was always been portrayed as if Blockbuster screwed up by not buying Netflix when they had the chance. Mm. I think that there was more going on with Blockbuster
3: at the
9: time.
3: Wasn't Netflix the thing with the videos at the supermarkets?
9: No, that was Redbox.
3: Oh, Redbox.
9: Netflix used to mail it to your house.
3: That's what it was. Okay.
9: It sounds like we wrote dinosaurs.
3: But you had to
9: we
3: send
9: used
3: them...
9: to get a DVD mailed to your house, and you watch the DVD, and then you'd mail
3: but
9: it back.
3: But you had to send them back, right?
9: Yes, yes.
3: After like a few days or something.
9: Right, yeah.
3: Very, yeah. I can only imagine Blockbuster. You see the sales must have just started sharply declining because there had to have been hundreds, maybe even thousands of those stores around the country.
9: Easily, yeah.
3: And now, as he says, there's only one that still exists, and it's probably just more for show than it is for anything. All right, when we come back, one more update from CeeLo, and we'll get more of your calls at the back half of the hour as well. It's Gordon and Jerry in for Boomer and Geo on The Fan and CBS Sports Network.
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10: 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The white street right now, southbound at College Point Boulevard, has a crash. The right lane is blocked. There are delays, but they're not too bad. Eastbound LIE would slow down still to Springfield Boulevard, construction in the right. And then we've got a crash near the Cross Island Parkway. Eastbound Jackie Robinson. Small delays into Cypress Hill Street. We've got a crash there. And one lane is blocked. Let's check the Hudson's. The inbound George Upper is now 50. All thanks to a crash under the apartment that's been there since 7:30. The inbound George Lower is 30. The inbound Lincoln's 15. And the inbound Holland is 20 to 25 minutes. Connecticut Turnpike, northbound near exit 10 in Darien. We got a crash. It's in the left lane, so stick with Route 1 or Merritt Parkway. And still police activity on Long Island. Westbound on Hempstead Turnpike at Merritts Road and Farmingdale, one lane is blocked. Mass Transit doing very well. It's running on or close to schedule. I'm Karen Stewart with TheInjuryLawyer.com Fan Highway Patrol, presented by the Rothenberg Law Firm.
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13: Oh, look, he broke out yesterday. I'll go with Ben Rice. I'm going to try to come up with something extra difficult. Ben Rice is great. He's amazing. He's going to hit 50 home runs, despite what CeeLo says. So I'll go with Ben Rice.
12: Ben Rice for you. I'm going to go with Nolan McLean tonight.
13: Okay.
12: He's going to outduel Sonny Gray at Citi Field, and the Mets are going to make it 6 out of 7. How about that? 6 out of 7, 4 to
13: Just
12: 5,
13: get your
12: 5
13: hopes
12: out of 6.
13: Up again,
12: maybe 5 out of 6. Either way.
13: Yeah.
12: We shall see. You got someone to bank on?
14: Hey, what are you doing over there? Spanking it?
15: Okay.
13: All right.
12: Who do you got?
15: Erling Haaland tomorrow against England. There you go.
12: Okay. Well, he's got a lot of goals, so.
15: Yes, he does.
13: You know what I like about that guy? When he gets the ball, he kicks it. He doesn't try to get in close. He just kicks it from wherever the hell he is, and bang! That's the way you should go about it. That's analytics in soccer. Kick it. The more shots you take, the better chance you're going to score a goal.
12: Like in hockey, shoot the puck.
13: Right.
12: Shoot the puck. You had one of the funnier posts on X that I saw. Something about, it was about the soccer. It was something along the lines of, now that it's over.
13: Yeah, we can all stop pretending we like soccer. Yeah. We like the World Cup. We like an event. And people who are getting into soccer for the first time, they don't actually like soccer. They don't have World Cup fever. They have FOMO. There's a fear of missing out on the conversation. And there's not that many things anymore that bring us all together. So it's great that there's one of these events that brings us all together. Now that it's over, we can all stop pretending we like soccer, because there's soccer all the time. It's like college basketball during the NCAA tournament. People make it out. Oh, my God, there's college basketball. College basketball has been going on since October. You could have been watching college basketball the entire time. Nobody watched it, really. And then when the tournament starts, we like gambling. So for $10, when you throw $10, all of a sudden people care about it. And that's the same thing as the World Cup. It's a fear of missing out. So I'm glad that we all can stop pretending we like soccer.
15: He and Al really are two peas in a pod.
11: This, by the way, is my take on the Knicks.
13: Oh, no, that's not true.
11: Oh,
13: that's ridiculous.
16: True. Oh, yeah. Here comes the divorce.
13: Al Dukes, get the hell out of here with your crap, Dukes. Get out of here. I'm not taking any more of this nonsense.
11: There's NBA regular season all year round. No one pays attention to. It's
13: an
11: event.
13: Nobody cares about the regular season. That's true. Nobody cares about the regular season.
16: That's their fault, though, in my opinion.
13: Oh, absolutely.
16: That's your error. Sorry. They've dummied down the NBA, yes, the way they play during the regular season, as opposed to what we watched for 2 months.
13: Right.
16: It's not the same game.
13: No, the playoffs are the game. Season, and the season is the preseason.
16: The season is basically entertainment.
13: Yes.
16: That's what it is.
15: True of every sport except the NFL now, though?
16: To a certain degree. I mean, you can make that case, I guess. But hockey, they don't.
15: I mean, you're talking the wrong. I love watching hockey.
16: They're killing themselves during the season.
15: Not the same as the playoffs.
16: I didn't say it's the same as the playoffs, but it's the same game. 100% it's the same game. It is. Compared to the NBA regular season and postseason.
15: Okay.
16: I don't think that's a great example.
15: More than half.
16: And I don't want to hear how everybody makes the playoffs. We just went through a year where the Rangers, Devils, and Islanders all
15: missed. Correct, but half the league makes the playoffs. They have 32 franchises, 16 make it.
16: How many teams in baseball make it now?
15: Almost more than half because they only have 30.
16: How many teams in football make it now? Four, is it 14
15: out of 32? 14
16: out of
15: 32.
16: It's almost half.
15: Less than half.
16: I can do the math. It's not like it's six out of 32.
13: I was like, well, wait.
16: 14 out of 32 is pretty damn close to half the league now.
15: Yes, but because there's only, obviously, 17 games, it's week to week much more. There's more emphasis placed on it for obvious reasons.
16: As I just said, you're right with the NFL.
15: Yeah.
16: But I don't think that's fair comparing the hockey to the NBA.
15: All right.
16: To me, there's no comparison.
15: 84 games next season.
16: Al's very excited.
15: Yeah.
16: He can't wait to watch those extra two games. That'll be two more than he watches all year.
15: Two less preseason games, I think. Two more regular season games. There you go.
16: All right, Chris, what do you got?
15: Sponsored by Chef IQ. 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It was a winning Thursday for both baseball locals, which is great. And now they have their last series before the All-Star break. Just set the scene on that before we get to some audio. Yankees Nationals from D.C. You've got Ryan Weathers and Carson Palmquist. 6:05 coverage here on The Fan this evening. As for the Mets, Jerry already alluded to it. Good pitching matchup tonight at Citi Field with the Red Sox, winners of six straight, Sonny Gray and Nolan McClain, 7:15 first pitch, Odyssey Mets Radio. Now, Brian Cashman from yesterday. Now, Gordon, you referenced something he said, and you were like, he was kind of tap dancing around, and you were thinking that.
13: He almost got there. He didn't actually get there, but
15: now,
13: he almost got
15: there. Where did you hear that?
13: I think I heard it on the station. Oh, I probably saw it on my Instagram feed somewhere. Mm.
15: Because Cap was just asking for it as well. I can't find the full Cashman. Yes, put out like 4.5 minutes,
16: yep, of him,
15: but it's spliced. You can see a few moments. So that particular
13: I think I found it on TikTok. That's I mean, that's the most likely scenario.
16: Well, you are
15: TikTok guy.
13: Oh, I love it. I can't get it. I want my eyes to bleed. I want to watch it so much.
16: What?
13: It's fantastic.
15: Eyes to bleed. Wow. Okay, a couple of Cashmans we do
16: have.
15: You
16: seem like you'll be a joy on vacation.
13: I'll get out there. We have other families coming up with us, so there'll be kids involved. I'm good for I got 40 minutes. You got me for 40 minutes, I'll be locked in, and then I got to get back to
16: for the day?
13: She's
15: awake for 16 hours, you get 40 minutes.
13: I'm a mid-50-year-old man. How much more do you expect me to do around here, you know?
15: Here's Brian Cashman on the infamous swoon now. Yankees dealing with another one. Hey, these things happen.
17: I wish we would play baseball perfectly for 162, but I never want to be a part of struggles, because I certainly sleep better and enjoy life more when we're flying high at all times, but that's just not the nature of the beast.
15: No, it's not. As far as the quote on Boone, that kind of was making the rounds. Quote, I think Boone does a great job. Nothing different than I've always seen. I think he's a very hard worker, very well connected. I think he's prepared. I think he's pulling every lever he possibly can pull. Nothing more than I've said before. So continues to publicly support the manager. Here he is on the status of Aaron Judge. They do plan to get his injured rib re-imaged during the All-Star break. A little more on that.
17: If he's asymptomatic and not feeling anything and they're showing healing, then I think it's probably appropriate to get him going again. But we don't want to, you know, because the schedule is what it is, put him in a position where we're putting him in jeopardy where somehow it gets worse.
15: Which is kind of what went on with the toe.
16: Right.
15: When in LA from a couple of years back.
13: But isn't the swinging the issue that's causing the problem? So
16: one, you would think.
13: If the healing is not complete at this point, and I'm not a doctor, clearly, I'm just regular dumb, but if he's not completely healed and he starts doing stuff again, isn't it just going to come back?
15: I suppose. I think the combination of hope for asymptomatic and then whatever the imaging shows as far as healing goes. I don't know what level of healing needs to be shown, but they'll investigate that during the All-Star break. Mm-hmm. Now, we have C-Mac, who is solo this week, Craig on vacation, and C-Mac's triggered by an old guard caller who is downgrading this Yankees team in the midst of these struggles.
18: That this team isn't a championship-level team, because I know what a championship-level team looks like, and this ain't it. And I don't care what the rest of the American League looks like. That's who they're playing. Like, I hate to break it to you. That's who they have to beat to get to the World Series.
15: That's just a fair point. And then as far as yesterday, this is after the Yankees won the game against the Rays. And McMonagle says, I'm allowed to credit them for winning a somewhat important game.
18: It's okay to feel a little bit good. It's a baseball season. It's 162. We do this because we like it. We don't do this because we have to. You could not be a fan. You could go about your day and go build sandcastles or do whatever you want to do. We do this because we enjoy it. So, yeah, when the Yankees get a big win that they desperately needed, I slightly enjoy it because I'm a baseball fan.
15: He's the anti-Al, pretty much.
16: I would say so. Because Al is thinking, wow, sandcastles sound kind of fun.
15: And a meaningless guy. Who cares? It's one of 162. And then lastly, again, on their competition elsewhere around the league to drive the point home.
18: Of course it matters who they play. I'm a terrible speller. If I entered the spelling bee that's on ESPN, I'm in trouble. If I go to my son's first grade class, I got a chance.
15: Point well taken. Oh, you didn't get that one?
16: No, that was good.
15: Okay. All right, then.
16: I thought we were going to hear from the old guard caller.
15: No, the old guard caller is what triggered him. Mm-hmm. Yeah, I mean, the callers go on.
16: I
15: just wanted the C-Mac part.
16: All right.
15: All right, then. Do you want to hear the audio of that Bryce Harper video? And you referenced the storyline.
13: It's fantastic.
15: Yeah, the audio, it's a little depressing, to be quite honest with you. And
13: fits the mood.
15: Yeah.
19: Hey, Terry, what's up, brother? Hey, man, your host, Brittany from FanDuel, wanted to make sure your Thanksgiving was extra special. So I just wanted to hop on here and wish you and your family a wonderful Thanksgiving. Tell I said hello. I appreciate all the support through the years, and I just hope you have a great day. Enjoy it, and let's see you soon. Bye.
15: Okay, bye. Bye.
16: Okay.
15: The whisper. Weird.
16: I don't know.
13: It is a creepy cameo, but you can now hear, for anybody who's like, well, he got him to gamble more.
15: No,
13: it was nothing about gambling. He was wishing him a happy Thanksgiving.
15: Right.
16: Whatever.
15: Okay. I've lost Jerry's interest and attention, so let's try to get him back on.
16: Because headlines are stupid, okay. And we click on things that aren't what they're supposed to be. And
15: all right.
16: Whatever.
15: How about Gary and Keith yesterday
16: on
15: the Met broadcast talking uniforms? So obviously they're playing the Royals, and the Royals yesterday had on the royal blue top, which caught Keith's eye.
20: Now, I like this uniform top with the real deep blue.
21: You like it better than the powder blue?
20: I do, very much so. It's too faded for me.
21: See, I like the powder blues because it reminds me of George Brett and Frank White and those great Royals teams.
20: It does, but I never cared for that uniform.
15: Which was interesting to me, especially this next part that Gary reminds him of.
21: Did you like the Cardinal powder blue better?
20: Oh, I love the powder blues. I do not have a powder blue jersey.
21: Someone, I'm sure, can get you a Cardinal powder blue jersey with number 37.
20: Real McCoy. That's why I mentioned it on the air here. I'm hoping that someone's listening in St. Louis.
15: Looking for a little freebie. And then Gary following up on sort of the mechanics of when you go from one team to the other and how that's handled.
21: Generally, when you leave a team, do you take a jersey with you?
20: I stole it. I took it.
21: Subterfuge.
20: White jersey.
21: You just stuffed it in your bag, didn't ask anybody.
20: That's right.
21: Did they send you a bill?
20: No.
21: Well, maybe they will now.
20: I should have kept my mouth shut.
16: You're telling me those guys don't get to keep their jerseys? Like, are they?
15: I'm not sure.
16: Loaned from the team?
15: Maybe team property. I guess
16: that seems strange, doesn't it?
13: Back then, there was no way to track you. You know, before the internet, you could do whatever you wanted.
15: Yeah.
13: Really?
15: Yeah. Hmm. Well, he took a home white Cardinals jersey, but apparently doesn't have the powder blue jersey. One last
16: thing.
15: That is
16: a good look that CBS Sports Network just put out.
15: Yeah, and I get it. Like, I guess because of the contrast, because you got the red in there as well. And what, there's a little bit of like a darker blue.
16: Yeah.
15: It's not just whereas the Royals was really just the powder blue and the white, right?
16: So you're more into that
13: or faded, didn't it?
15: Yeah, a little gold trim. Yeah.
16: That is right up your alley, Al.
15: Yep.
16: I mean, that is baseball in its twilight right there.
11: It's red, white, and blue with powder blue mixed in.
16: Yeah. Yeah, you love that.
15: Top notch.
16: You know, 1985 Cardinals, go. How many?
11: Let's see. Ted Simmons, Willie McGee,
13: Tommy Herr.
11: Tommy Herr was a great one. Ozzie Smith.
16: Mm-hmm.
11: Ken Obergfell. Lee, something Lee, who was an outfielder as well.
13: Christy Canyon.
11: Vince Coleman.

0: You give him, what would you say, 5 seconds, and he spits it out like it's nothing. And he does that with the college mascot teams, too.
1: Yeah. I mean, that is impressive, but this kid...
0: Oh, yeah, yeah, for sure.
1: I don't know how...
2: How old is this kid?
1: He's a teenager.
2: Wow.
1: Yeah.
0: Good for him.
1: So he's
0: awesome.
1: I don't know how that works with his brain, but there you go. One thing Al didn't like before we get to moment of the day was Mark Vientos' reaction to getting hit by a pitch yesterday.
3: Did you see Mark Vientos get hit with that pitch yesterday that fractured his hand?
1: Yeah.
3: A little overdramatic, I thought. The guy gets hit. He went running.
1: It's a broken bone from
3: You just shake it off.
1: Yeah, shake it off. Get back in there. Come on, rub some dirt on it.
0: Says the guy who had ice on his shin for a month by getting hit by a softball.
1: Yeah. Well,
0: that's funny.
1: Let's hear some more from Al as we get to moment of the day. Last hour, we took a little trip down memory lane not too far ago, just a couple of weeks back, when Al and Gordon met for the first time and then minutes later did the warm-up show together, which included Al questioning Gordon about being present for the birth of his child. And what goes on with the female anatomy in that situation?
4: I don't remember who described it, but like it's like watching your favorite pub burn down. You know what I mean? You don't want to look at that in the eye.
3: Yes.
4: You don't. That image, I would think, does not leave you.
1: No. Speaking from experience, it does not.
4: Yeah.
1: But as we know, Al does not have kids, so this was all very eye-opening for him to hear about.
3: So it's probably obvious.
4: I would guess, right. Yeah, I mean, when my wife gave birth, yes, it was obvious. There was blood. There was a lot of stuff going on.
3: Yeah.
4: It was a crime scene, basically. Mm-hmm. Yeah.
3: And then everything just goes back to normal, I guess, eventually.
4: Eventually, yeah. It takes a little while.
3: Like, couple hours.
4: No. There was a process of like we had to wait it out. Like you can't start, you know, getting back in that area.
3: Yeah. No, you gotta
4: give that time to rest up.
2: A couple hours.
5: You're 56. You're not 15. Who would think that takes a couple hours? He just squeezed out a human.
1: I mean, Gordon, you said you teach a course. You were teaching health class.
4: Yeah, that day. Yes.
5: Wow, I didn't hear that either.
1: That was amazing.
4: All of a sudden, the doubleheader thoughts were not that strange.
5: Touche.
1: Oh, man. There you go. Moment of the day, gentlemen. Thank you
0: for
1: providing
0: Chris.
1: Us with that entertainment. And now, Gordon, enjoy your extended vacation, all right?
4: CeeLo, I don't know if I've said this already. Up here, I'm already there.
0: He's been gone. We will see you Monday?
1: I hope so.
0: Oh, okay.
1: You know, God willing.
0: Oh, okay, got it. We'll see you Monday. When we come back, we will discuss some football and some baseball and then more of you. It's Gordon and Jerry in for Boomer and Geo on The Fan and CBS Sports Network.
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9: 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Long Island, westbound Southern State is at it. West of 30S for Broadway, this broken-down vehicle. They're trying to move it over to the shoulder. Connecticut, Darien, northbound 95, New York's at 10. We have a crash in the left. Yeah, there are delays. Take Route 1 or Merritt Parkway, Westchester, Rye, northbound New England Thruway at exit 21. We have a crash on the left there. And the Hutchinson River Parkway is your alternate. And then in Jersey and Morristown on southbound 287 at exit 37, the exit for 24, there's a broken down vehicle blocking that exit ramp. Instead, take exit 39 for Route 10 and then go south on Whippany Road to Route 24. Checking the Hudson River crossings. The inbound George Upper is 55 because of an accident we had on the upper level like forever. The inbound George Lower is 30. From the Palisades 4 and 46, it's 15. The outbound George so far is 10 for both levels, but on the upper there is a collision. The right lane is blocked on the span. The inbound Lincoln's 15, and the Holland is 25 from the Skyway. 15 from the Newark Bay Extension. Long Island, we're very heavy on the westbound LIE. Into Flushing Avenue, there is an accident there. At least one lane is blocked. And we've got heavy delays, as I mentioned, at 43rd Street, still closed here in the city, between 2nd and 3rd Avenues, with ongoing issues the last several days with that unstable high-rise nearby. It's not only closed to cars.

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0: Boomer and Geo program with Gordon and Jerry filling in. G will be back next week, though I will have John Franco with me on Monday. It's the All-Star break. They'll be in Philadelphia working on a couple of other things as well. And then G will be back on Tuesday. Before I get to your vacation,
1: yeah,
0: just a simple question. We got three guys here that watched football in the 80s. This is the late 70s. Well, me, the 80s. You maybe a little bit in the 70s. Al, a little bit in the 70s and then the 80s. How is it possible that John Reagan's number was not already retired by Washington?
1: Yeah, I'm not exactly sure. Were they one of the organizations that, like, just never retired them?
0: Maybe.
1: And now they have new ownership?
0: Oh, maybe.
1: It does seem kind of weird for a guy who's not played since 1985 that they're all of a sudden saying, hey, you know what we should do is that John Riggins guy. Let's retire his number.
0: I think, you know, you're probably right. That's probably what it is. Because don't the Jets and the Giants have the Ring of Honor, right? Those are just names that go up on the board.
1: Yeah.
0: They don't retire numbers either. Right? The Cowboys don't retire numbers. I know that.
1: Right.
0: They have a Ring of Honor.
1: Yes, clearly.
0: Now,
1: 88's been used a thousand times.
0: Yes. Yeah. They have not given out number 8. That's one number that's not been given out, but I don't think it's like officially retired. So maybe that's the answer right there. Because when you see the story, it's like, oh, they finally retired John Riggins' number. And for me, as a kid growing up, there was Eric Dickerson was pretty frightful, but John Riggins was the guy. When he had the ball, it was like, that was like the greatest thing you ever saw in terms of his ability, the way he used to just run over defenders.
1: Yeah, absolutely. You, as a kid watching running backs, and it doesn't feel like there's that many that do this anymore, like the Christian Okoyes of the world, those guys, that Earl Campbell, when you saw highlights of Earl Campbell just running through people. I mean, I think that kind of drew you to football as a kid, watching these guys just absolutely destroy people. And unfortunately, as a Dolphin fan, watching John Riggins in that Super Bowl in 82 was not exactly an enjoyable
0: experience.
1: Still
0: see the NFL films.
1: Yes. Oh, you see it all the time.
0: No doubt.
1: You see it for the rest of your life.
0: It's probably why, in some cases, a lot of the Giant fans really liked Cam Scatterboo last year.
1: Sure, of course.
0: He's like a battering ram.
1: Absolutely.
0: Man, I tell you, you think back to those years, and I was saying this to Boomer the other day because I watched a couple of his old Bengals games. From, they just popped up on YouTube. While it is exactly the same game, it is wildly different than the game that we watched today. It's just, the game's played, it used to be it'd hand the ball off 30 times a game to one running back. Now they throw it 50 times a game, and you've got four running backs that get four carries each. It really is something. The game is very, very different. Where's the trip? Well, you don't have to tell me, but how long is this trip for now?
1: It's for 2 weeks. I very early on in my marriage to my wife, we started glomming off my in-laws, and we have not stopped. It's been a good system for me. I really like it. I tell a joke. I go into the room. I do my TikToks, and away I go.
0: And that's it.
1: Yeah. They pick up the meals. They pick up the this. They pick up the that.
0: Wow.
1: It really works out for me
0: Do you pay for anything?
1: That's my wife's apartment. You know, that's her family. If we pay for anything, that's up to her. I don't go to the supermarket so much. You know, that all is handled for me. So this is a really good trip for me. I really like the system that we've got, and it's worked for 20 years, and we're still married. So.
0: Al, did someone just talk to me?
2: I said Al's considering marriage now.
3: CeeLo's got the same situation working on one of his trips.
0: That's where he just went to Turks, right? With the in-laws.
1: Yeah.
0: Not bad, guys.
1: Yeah, no, it's a really good system. I really like it a lot, and I hope to, you know, run it into the ground for another 20 years.
0: Well, you've earned it.
1: Yes.
0: You've earned it.
1: I've
0: all
1: worked
0: right.
1: 3 days this week.
0: We'll come back and wrap it up in just a moment. Right now on Odyssey Sports Minute, brought to you by our local Ford stores.
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0: 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LeBron James holding another season of The Decision. At this point, nobody cares where you take your talent. Just pick a jersey already. Every summer becomes a reality show. Every rumor becomes breaking news. And we're all supposed to pretend it's suspense. Make the call, take Bronny with you, and let's move on. I'm John Lund.
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7: There is nobody living it up more than the guy to my left right now, Gordon Damer, who is essentially on vacation in about 30 seconds, and good for him. 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So I appreciate you coming and doing this again. Good time today, and try and enjoy the next couple of weeks.
8: Oh, Jerry, have no fear. I'm going to do the Mr. Met dance behind you. You be Steve Gelbs, I'll be the Mr. Met.
7: I don't blame you.
8: Yes.
7: Great job by Rami and Al. Joe in there with the bagels, my man. Good job by Cap outside, and of course, CeeLo. I'm going to give you, I think we got Evan, Tiki, and Sean, I think, coming up next on the radio side.
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7: Paul Rosenberg back from Florida. Good for him. Awesome. So those three coming up next. I will give you the final word. 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
10: 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He goes, all right. I want you to take down everything I say. 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

0: 4 hours. The Yankees needed to win yesterday. They got the job done. The offense exploded against the guy they usually don't hit in Drew Rasmussen. So it was a good day on the field for the New York Yankees, no question. But I got to tell you, Tiki, I heard Brian Cashman before the game, and I know he doesn't know, but his words around Aaron Judge just does not instill confidence that we're going to see him anytime soon. And that is a major, major worry moving forward
1: in
0: my book.
1: It's a major worry because of what we've seen over the last 20 games, not counting this one, which was the 21st game, where they were horrendously bad, hadn't scored over 5 runs in any of those games since going back to June 17th against the Chicago White Sox, where they scored 10. Other than that, their offense has been anemic. They just haven't been able to get anything consistently going. And now, it was not only the Aaron Judge news, it was the Giancarlo Stanton news as well, where apparently, even though he's hurt and not playing, he re-injured in a different way. His other calf, whatever it is, his calf is requiring plasma-rich platelet injections in order to get better. Once you start getting into that realm, it's kind of like desperation, and it doesn't give you any hope that Giancarlo Stanton is going to be back anytime before mid to late September, and hopefully even into the postseason. So it's Aaron Judge, but I think Aaron Judge, honestly, Evan, he'll play through some pain. I think he'll come back out and play. But Giancarlo Stanton with soft tissue injuries, you can't play through that. You just can't, you can't do it.
0: I think the reason, at least for me, and I certainly don't speak for everybody on this, the reason that the Stanton stuff hit differently for me is that I kind of view Giancarlo Stanton as a luxury item. Like, he's that awesome thing to have, especially come postseason time, but he is such a walking injury and has been such a walking injury that I almost, when I think of the Yankees before a season, I think of him as, you know, this luxury item. I hope he plays. I hope I get him. I know that when he's out there, he's going to give it his all. I know that when he's out there, he's got that ability to get the big hit and change a game, but I don't view him as this necessity. Like, I'd like him back. I think we all would, but when I hear him or Brian Cashman describe, oh yeah, it was same calf, new injury, I just kind of had the same idea I had 2 days earlier, which is, man, I hope I see Stanton again, but I don't expect it. In the case of Aaron Judge, and we talked about this yesterday in regards to why the Yankees go through a swoon every year, and it's tough to figure out why, and at least my theory on it is that they are so reliant on one player. Like, watching baseball over the years, I've never seen a team as reliant on one player as the Yankees are with Aaron Judge, and so you need him back. Like, I think we all know that. And the other thing Cashman said that was worrisome is he said, okay, there's going to be imaging at the All-Star game. So we got our first piece of, I guess, positive news that, all right, they're going to image him at the All-Star break, and we'll see how things are healing. But he also throws in this quote. He can't do a lot of things in the upper body that puts any stress on his rib cage. Hopefully, whatever the imaging shows will clear him to start adding some things to his workout abilities now. He's currently limited because you don't want anything interfering with the healing process of where that injury is. Now, I don't know anything about having a good body, but you tell me, Tiki, if Aaron Judge is not able to do anything with his upper body and may not start being able to do something with his upper body in a week, hopefully he can, doesn't that kind of tell you that even if he does want to play through it, he's not Aaron Judge? He's not the same guy.
1: He's not Aaron Judge, and you worry about what that even means, because when he says that, I initially thought he's talking about lifting weights. All right, how can he get stronger? How can he start to pull back some of that physique and be an athlete again? But when I really think about it, what I'm hearing is he can't swing a bat. You know what I mean? He can't he can't torque. He can't twist. He can't do any of those things. Or, he's probably not going to play a lot of right field. He'll play DH a lot, but you know what I mean. All of those athletic things that make Aaron Judge, Aaron Judge, he's not going to be able to do for the foreseeable future. So how is he ever coming back with any kind of competency or any kind of consistency that we're expecting? It almost might be a detriment if he comes back before he can do any of that stuff. So you're right. I'm probably wrong here. He won't play through the pain because he can't do any of those things.
0: Right, and if he comes back, like you said, just because he wants to be a part of this team, is he going to be the same guy? And they need him to be the same guy.
1: Yes.
0: One thing we've learned about the Yankees and Aaron Judge over the years is he needs to be a Superman. And it just feels by the day, and certainly by these comments from Brian Cashman, that the idea he can be that Superman this year doesn't feel very realistic. And that changes every view I think we have about the Yankees, because when he first went down, my thought was survive. Mm-hmm. Just survive being without him. And you can, because the American League is down, because I thought the Yankees were good enough to survive without him. Just play 500 ball, I think, was my adage. And I still believe that. Like, if they play 500 ball the rest of the way, they'll make the playoffs. Right. They may not win the division, but they'll make the playoffs. But the whole idea of that is to survive until Aaron Judge comes back. And I'm starting to have worries that we're ever going to see the Superman Aaron Judge this year. And I appreciate Brian Cashman's honesty. Like, I don't think anyone wants him to come out and just lie to people and blow smoke up your ass.
1: I don't think he would. He doesn't do that very often. He may sound very staid and not very emotive, but he's not going to lie to you.
0: Well, the only thing he'll do, and I don't think it's a lie, so I'm going to defend him on this, is he'll talk up guys like Anthony Volpe, and I think he does that because he genuinely believes
1: that. No, that's just belief. I think that's misguided belief. I think you're right about that.
0: But the Judge thing is complicated because I think it leads to this question, which is, all right, if Aaron Judge is a major question to ever return, how do you approach this deadline? And the first thing that pops out to me is you're not replacing Aaron Judge at the trade deadline. That cannot be a thought process.
1: No.
0: And so to me, if you forget the Skubal stuff, I've made my point very clear that the Yankees could just form a super rotation by acquiring Tarik Skubal, though by the day that looks more unrealistic because the Tigers don't lose.
1: Yeah.
0: They're winning every day.
1: Right, they're coming back.
0: Yeah. So, I mean, we took a call a few days ago saying, Evan, the Tigers aren't going to trade Skubal. I said, let's see. Well, if they keep winning, I will be wrong. But if you're looking offensively at how to try to replace the production of Aaron Judge, you can't do it with one guy. Mm-hmm. You probably have to do it with numerous guys. Like, when you have someone such as Aaron Judge, you can get away with light hitting offense from catcher and third base because your defense is stellar. Without Aaron Judge, you really can't. And so the answer may simply be, as unsexy as it is, Teak, that you can't rely on, well, Ryan McMahon's got a great glove at third. By the way, he had a great at-bat yesterday, which we'll get to.
1: Yes.
0: Or, hey, the catching defense hasn't been as bad as the offense will make you think. So I think if you're trying to replace the production of Judge, you can't do it, but you probably need to go get multiple bats as opposed to one guy, because no one guy is replacing Aaron Judge.
1: Yeah, there's no thumper like that. There's no guy who's going to hit for average and hit, you know, 20-something home runs in the second half of the season like Aaron Judge potentially is going to do. What I think the Yankees are hoping happens is that Cody Bellinger comes back into that early season form, or Ben Rice keeps raking like he did last night where he had another 2-home-run game and now he's up to 28 of them, or Trent Grisham, even though he looked slow-ish, like the athleticism is still hampered from whatever injury what was ailing him, but Trent Grisham turns back into that player. Like, I almost think they have to hope that their consistency from a year ago comes back when it matters most. Because you're not replacing Aaron Judge, and the one thumper that you would think would help would be Giancarlo Stanton. He seems less available than Aaron Judge seems available. So there isn't an easy solution. The only thing you could do is go get, as you mentioned, these on base guys, but that's not going to help them. I don't think. They need guys that can produce runs and drive in other guys with multiple base hits and extra base hits like Aaron Judge always does every season.
0: I think it's in conjunction with what you just said, and we talked a lot about this yesterday, how guys who are here just need to be better. And that Cody Bellinger infield hit yesterday, you hope is like the spark plug to get Cody going. Obviously, you mentioned what Ben Rice did yesterday. Trent Grisham overall has not had a horrible season. And if they could get a little bit more production from catcher, though I don't know how likely that is, despite Austin Wells going deep yesterday, I think if you get better production from the guys you have, and then you combine that with a bat or two that you add, you can have a functioning offense. See, the problem with the Yankees is recently it hasn't been functioning. But the beauty of baseball, and Aaron Boone said it best after the game, to try to explain how the Yankees could go days and days and days with being pathetic offensively and having the streak of 5 runs or less for as long as they do, and then they pound out 12 runs against Drew Rasmussen, at least 12 runs against the Rays, but led by Drew Rasmussen, and his only answer to explain it was, that's baseball, Susan.
1: No, it's not. Not everybody goes through this. It's not like the Yankees go through this, as we talked about the last couple of days. The Yankees find ways to do it to the extreme. Now, with that being said, when they're good, it's also to the extreme. They dominate runs, home runs, etc. every single year in baseball. But the extremes are what drive you crazy.
0: No doubt. No doubt. When you go through slumps like that, mm-hmm. it's like, how can that possibly happen? But credit to the Yankees. Yesterday, and we framed it before the game, was an incredibly important game. I created math in my head on odds because I know all the websites give you the odds of winning the division, the odds of making the playoffs. Before the game yesterday, I said the Evan Roberts odds of the Yankees winning the American League East, if they lost yesterday, would be about 10%. But if they won, it would be about 50%. And I kind of feel that way. And when you look at the math of the AL East, they have the four games against Tampa Bay at the very end of the season. So who knows mm-hmm. what the Yankees are looking like at that point. They need to win those games if they want to win the tiebreaker. Like, I give them about a 45 to 50% chance of winning the American League East. Like, they're not the favorites I thought they would be 2 weeks ago. I think the Aaron Judge injury certainly plays a role in that. The Rays having a lead plays a role in that. But I think yesterday's win was so important in terms of A, mathematically not giving up the tiebreaker and putting yourself in a hole that would have been very difficult to get out of. I give them a puncher's chance to win the American League East, but obviously they got to play better than 500 ball the rest of the way.
1: Yep.
0: And it feels like they're going to have to do that without Aaron Judge.
1: Yeah, without Aaron Judge is the key. And it makes me now start to wonder, when he comes back, what's he going to look like?
0: I don't know. That's a big worry, T.
1: Of course it is, because he's going to be out for so long, or have been out for so long, likely 2.5, maybe even 3 months, that it's almost like he needs to restart as if he was going back to spring training in order to get his timing back, in order to get his comfort back. I know he's around, and so mentally he's still dialed in. But unless you're doing it physically, it's like a runner who just like, oh, I just ran a marathon. Then you sit out for 2 months. You're like, yeah, I can go run another marathon. No, you can't. Your body's not ready for it. And so I'm worried that all this time off is ultimately going to be detrimental, not beneficial, because he's getting healthy.
0: I agree. And I think that's part of the worry, that even if he comes back, or when he comes back, it may not be at the production level we are expecting,
1: mm-hmm.
0: but here's the positive. And we brought this up yesterday, and you challenged me. You said, Evan, you have a vacation coming up. Take time out of your vacation to create a stat to show protection in a lineup. Well, Aaron Judge back, even if he's not Aaron Judge, does offer protection.
1: That's true. By the way, I think you can just AI that. Just ask AI. Just ask whatever one you use. Create this stat for me. See if they can do it.
0: I'll do it, because I'll ask AI anything. I just won't trust AI on everything. That's the way.
1: Well, whatever they give you, test it. Just trial it.
0: It's one of those things where I probably will, because I need to find out. I've had this argument, because I don't consider myself this new age relying on the new metric baseball fan, but I'm also not one to ignore it. I like to think I'm in the middle, kind of mm-hmm. like where I am with my politics. I'm not extreme on other end.
1: Right.
0: So depending on the discussion, I may sound like I'm an old school curmudgeon, but then in other discussions, I'm going to sound like a new age geek. So it balances itself out. But one argument I've always had with the new age geeks is the idea that protection matters, and it exists. I do believe it does. Mm. There just hasn't been a way to prove it. Aaron Judge being in this New York Yankee lineup, even when he's not going well, like I believe that, because he's still Aaron Judge, even when he's struggling, offers something that a lot of guys don't. And I think makes Cody Bellinger better. I think makes Ben Rice better. I think will make the guys around them better. So, and by the way, just to, I guess, always try to prove something that I've wanted for a long time. If Aaron Judge comes back and there's a concern that he's not the same guy, simple, lead him off. Because then he'll still draw a million walks, right?
1: That's right. By the way, you've been calling for that forever.
0: I know.
1: Like, great. If he draws walks, that's fine. As long as his legs are healthy and he can run around the bases, which he is athletically able to do, then it's great for everybody. And then he might hit a bunch of home runs from the leadoff spot, because pitchers are just, I'll just throw this fastball right down the middle. He won't be ready for that. And then you go yard.
0: Could be a benefit to it.
1: 100%.
0: Couple of other things on yesterday's win, because it was really, really important. Jason Dominguez is starting to produce. His defense remains suspect, and it's almost something we just have to live with, that Jason Dominguez is never going to be a plus defender. I think the hope is he can just become an average defender. But Ryan McMahon had an at-bat in the second inning that, to me, in a lot of ways, changed the game. I mean, the Yankees went down very quietly in the first two innings. They were losing 1-0. It sort of felt like it was going to be just a typical Yankee day.
1: Yeah.
0: Especially a guy like Drew Rasmussen, who they've never hit. Like, his career numbers against the Yankees have been fantastic. And there's a runner on first. There's nobody out. It feels innocuous. And Ryan McMahon is behind in the count 1-2. And he worked it. He fouled pitches off. And I've said this to you before, that I've got a weird, like, turn on to the long at bat. Like, the long at bat is my, I remember telling you about this Luiski Orme spring training at bat that got me hot and bothered.
1: What?
0: Yeah, it was like,
1: it's spring training. This is like you watching the Nets in the summer league.
0: By the way, I got a big issue with it. Can I get this off my chest real quick?
1: Go ahead.
0: I'm sorry. We'll get back to the Yankees.
1: You got 30 seconds on the net. 30 second net timeout.
0: It's an NBA thing. It's not really a net thing. So you know how trades have to be made official? Well,
1: yes.
0: The Nets have held out announcing the Julius Randle trade because they can use their cap space before announcing the Randle trade. So they've waited just to see if anything else develops. Fine. Joshua Jefferson, the kid that they drafted with the pick they got in the Randle trade, can't play in the summer league because he's not officially a Net.
1: Oh,
0: what the hell is that, Teague?
1: That is ridiculous. That is a loophole that hurts the kid.
0: Now, yes!
1: Eventually it'll happen, but he doesn't get to be the splash that Mikael Brown gets to be for the Nets.
0: And the learning experience.
1: Of course.
0: So, whatever. That's a whole sham.
2: The Nets still in the league?
1: Only you would think of that, Evan. Like, seriously. Yes, only you would think of that. Like, who the hell cares about the Julius Randle trade? Oh, wait, this guy can't play.
0: This is what's on my mind when you're my baseball team's 14 games under 500.
1: Hey, they won 2 in a row, dude.
0: But great at-bat by Ryan McMahon. I thought that at-bat, in a way, changed the whole game. A 12-pitch at-bat. My line of demarcation on what I like to call a sexy at-bat is when you get to 10. If you can get to double digits, you are turning my attention into an exciting kind of way.
1: Okay, I need a clarification.
0: Yes.
1: 10 and a hit, or just 10?
0: Just 10. It doesn't
1: just 10? Like,
0: yeah, like, obviously, if it turns into a hit or it turns into a walk, it's a lot better.
1: Of course.
0: But there are times in which, hear me out on this, a 10-pitch at-bat that even ends in a strikeout or a ground out can still get to the pitcher that you're facing. And so even if you don't reap the benefits, the guy after does.
1: Yeah.
0: That happens a lot.
1: You know, it feels like crossing a guy up at the three-point line and sitting him down on his ass and then taking your time, shimmying a little bit, shooting a three-pointer, and then missing it.
0: That's a good comp, by the way. That's actually not that bad of a comp.
1: I was like, man, that's awesome. Did you see that? Wait, you missed it?
0: Credit to Ryan McMahon. He deserves a little bit of love for that at-bat. But we'll hear from the Yankee fans, 888-808-1019. We'll mix in a lot of other stuff on this summer Friday. We get closer and closer to Giant and Jet training camp. The New York Mets actually won a series. So we'll get your phone calls, 888-808-1019. And speaking of Aaron Judge, do we have an issue with some of the antics that Aaron Judge pulled yesterday in Tampa? If you missed it, we'll explain it, and we'll tell you if we do have an issue with it. But first, it is time for the Yankee Turning Point of the Game, the first call to correctly identify yesterday's turning point at 866-540-WFAN. We'll receive a $100 Wendy's gift card from our friends at Wendy's. 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
20: 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And by the first ever Infiniti QX65. Two goals in quick succession early in the second half propelled France to a 2-0 win over Morocco. Kylian Mbappe had one of those goals, moving him to a share of the tournament lead with 8 goals total. France has now made the semifinals for a 3rd straight tournament and the 5th in the last 8 World Cups. I'm Mike Conti.
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28: 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Recapping the on-field action from yesterday, the Yankees crushed the Rays 12-4 off the bat of Ben Rice, who had 2 home runs and had 5 RBIs. The Mets beat the Royals in Flushing 7-3. Juan Soto hit another home run, his 21st of the season. Mark Vientos did fracture a bone in his right hand and will be out for a while, according to Mets interim manager Andy Green. When will Vientos, Judge, and Giancarlo Stanton return? Only time will tell. This Fan Focus is brought to you by Bet365.
0: We'll get to your calls in a minute, 888-808-1019. Let me give you the facts in case you missed it, and then we could all decide how we feel about this. The Yankees finally got to Drew Rasmussen, a guy who has had great success against the Yankees over the years, including earlier this season. And as he was being knocked out of the game in that third inning, the YES Network cut to Aaron Judge, who was on the bench, making the signal with his arm that a manager makes when he's going to the bullpen. So he was mocking Drew Rasmussen as he was coming out of the game. For the record, Aaron Judge in his major league career has faced Drew Rasmussen 18 times. He's 2-for-18, no home runs, no RBIs. So I think it is safe to say that Rasmussen has had the edge on Aaron Judge, and Aaron was mocking him as he was removed from the game. Tiki, your thoughts?
1: Yeah, I think this was just in good fun. Aaron Judge finally feeling good about the Yankees again because they were putting up or about to put up a million runs against the Rays yesterday. But I can't make a big deal out of it. This wasn't malicious in any way. It was just kind of fun. Like, oh, we got you. Let's go to the bullpen. It was nothing to me. I thought it was fine. Absolutely fine.
0: I'm going to be full transparency. I saw it and I was annoyed. I didn't.
1: Why?
0: I tried to
1: self-evaluate. Because you're a baseball purist?
0: No, it's not even that, because I like that kind of stuff. That's why I was very reflective when I saw it. I thought to myself, Evan, why are you annoyed? Like, this doesn't make sense. That's not you. I like, you know, kind of the attitude. I like the personality in baseball. So I started to ask myself questions even before I got on the radio with you. Why was I annoyed by it? And I think I have the answer.
1: Okay.
0: And it may not be fair, but I want to be real. Like, if Jazz Chisholm had done this, I think I would have been like, that's awesome. That's so badass.
1: Really?
0: Yeah.
1: I think if Jazz would have done it, I would have been like, dude, focus on being good.
0: Really?
1: Yes.
0: How about that?
1: Because,
0: because
1: Aaron Judge is a great player. He's got multiple MVPs. You know that he's dialed in. So you can have fun and not expect it to distract from what you're trying to do on the baseball diamond. Now, Aaron Judge isn't playing, so it really doesn't even matter. But if Jazz was doing that,
0: yeah,
1: I'd be like, come on, Jazz, you're hitting 212 right now. Like,
0: see, if Jazz did it, I think it would have been A, the lead story, and B, I would have been on the other end of it. I would have said, come on, man, he's having fun. You know, the Yankees are...
1: He needs to loosen up, like all those good things.
0: It's their rival. You're supposed to hate your rival. I think I would have liked it. I think the reason, though, on self-reflectiveness, on why I didn't like it from Judge, is that's not Aaron Judge. Like, when has Aaron Judge been the kind of guy to show up his opponent? Like, other than the boombox incident from Fenway Park many years ago when the Yankees beat the Red Sox in a game in the postseason in a best-of-five series, and he had the boombox, whatever he had. I forget the exact details, but they was playing New York, New York. Other than that, Aaron Judge has never been that kind of guy. And so I think what annoyed me is that's just not him, and it felt weird. Like, if it comes
1: like it
0: from,
1: was beneath him?
0: Kind of, yeah.
1: Oh, come on, Aaron.
0: I don't expect that from him.
1: Yeah, but that's what makes it, I think, interesting. Because I think Aaron Judge is, I mean, I've met him a few times. So I this doesn't even back up what I think I'm going to say. But he comes across as this ridiculously stoic, always serious, always dialed in, I'm going to say the right thing all the time. But nobody can be that way all the time. You know what I mean? Especially playing a kid's game, making a king's ransom, as the cliche goes. And that's what Aaron Judge is doing. So at some point, it's got to be fun, right? It's got to be what it is. It's a kid's game. And so I think Aaron Judge suppresses that personality side of him, and it just kind of released itself in a moment when they were starting to feel good about themselves because they were getting a Drew Rasmussen.
0: But
1: that's what I felt.
0: But let's say all that is accurate and true, and I think a lot of it is. Don't you find it odd that the moment of his release is when he's on the injured list, he can't do anything about it, and the Yankees, while they're winning an important game, they're getting a split against the Tampa Bay Rays.
1: True, but hold on, Evan. Let's dial this back into what the Yankees actually need.
0: Okay.
1: So we said this maybe a week and a half, 2 weeks ago. The reason that maybe Cam Schlittler had a bad outing or Gerrit Cole had a bad outing is because the bats are silent and they're putting too much pressure on themselves to be perfect, right? Cam Schlittler is overthrowing. He can't locate his fastballs, all those things. Gerrit Cole, same thing. He just loses a little bit of control, puts one bad ball in the wrong place, gets banged around a little bit. It's pressure. Right. And the same thing can be said about all these hitters, Cody Bellinger, Ben Rice, like Paul Goldschmidt. They're so tight because of the anxiousness of the last 20 games. I mean, they were 6-14 over the last 20 games. That's pathetic. They're one of the worst teams WRC plus wise in baseball. And so maybe they need some levity.
0: Maybe.
1: And so if you're Aaron Judge and you see everybody with the sphincter that's like this, you can't see light through it, right? They're just loosen it up a little bit. And so I almost kind of give him credit for trying to take some of that like anxiety out of the dugout.
0: So what you're saying is Aaron Judge was actually playing 4D chess.
1: Yes.
0: He was using his leadership skills in a very different way.
1: In a different way that we're not used to because he hasn't had to use it.
0: What I will ask everybody out there, and it's the same thing I did, is be reflective for a second. If a different player did that, Met fans can get involved too. If Juan Soto did that.
1: Juan Soto would never. Francisco Lindor might.
0: I actually disagree with you. I could totally see Juan Soto doing that, and here's why.
1: Huh.
0: Soto is so like active with his emotions, whether it's turning his head on a pitch that was called a strike or agreeing like, oh, that's a good pitch. Like he's so communicative with the pitcher that I could totally see him doing that.
1: Right.
0: it wouldn't surprise me. But the game is, would you act differently or would you look at it differently if it was somebody else? And I think for myself, as odd as it is, because it's clearly the opposite of you and maybe many others, because Aaron Judge is so above the fray, that's probably why it took me back. Like, I was like, whoa, I can't believe Aaron Judge is doing that. And if I was Drew Rasmussen, not that you should care about that, because he's an opponent, he's a division rival. If I'm Drew Rasmussen and I see that clip, I'd say, you son of a bitch, man. I own you. You haven't hit me.
1: Right.
0: You've done nothing against me. And you're mocking me on something that doesn't involve you. It's not like you hit a home run and you're making the signal. So I would, if I'm Drew Rasmussen, be like a little taken back by that. I think I'd drill Aaron Judge the next time I saw him.
1: No way.
0: Then I would run.
1: Exactly. You're going to drill him and be like, what the hell? That was not a good idea. Help!
0: Yeah, and run away like Guillermo Mota. If you've never seen that clip, that was unbelievable. He drilled Mike Piazza in a spring training game, and Mike went after him, and Guillermo Mota ran away. And it got so bad that Piazza looked for him in the locker rooms. It was amazing. Let's get to your phone calls, whether it's on this or Aaron Judge or anything else, because it is an all-encompassing Friday. Football's almost here. A huge summer league game today, later today, between the defending NBA champion New York Knicks and your Brooklyn Nets. The New York Mets actually won a series. There's a ton on the table. 888-808-1019. Let's kick it off with Santo in West Haven, Connecticut. Good morning, Santo.
2: Evan, I got one question before I go. Are you going to Fanatics Fest?
0: Unfortunately, I will not be at Fanatics Fest. I will be out of town. So, unfortunately, I will not be there.
1: I will be there with Sean Morash.
0: Nice.
2: Okay, so I have a gift for you.
0: Oh, thank you.
1: You can give it to me. I promise I'll get it to you.
2: I'll give it to you. Listen, I'm a Giant fan. It's a Jets card. I can't tell you who it is. It's graded out of 10. It's mint. Some would say it's a Jets legend. Others would say it's the worst Jet of all time.
0: Oh,
2: it's
0: I know who it is. I already know who it is. Can I guess, or would you not want me to guess?
2: No, you can't guess.
0: Okay. Fine.
1: You got to be surprised. Then. Right.
2: There's only 75 of them, and it's for you. I got my I'm all into the new card hobby. I got my Instagram, SB Card Vault 7 on Instagram. And maybe I'll take a picture. I want to take a picture with you, but I guess I'll take a picture with the Giants legend, Tiki Barber, when I give it to him.
1: Nice. I like it.
0: I'll be there Friday.
1: Yes, that's when we'll be there. We're doing our show. Our show from 10 to 2. We'll be there.
0: You know what I'll do, Santo? I don't know if this works. I will FaceTime with Tiki Barber when you give it to Tiki, and then we could all take a picture together through FaceTime and you guys being at Fanatics Fest.
1: Yes, so that way we get to record your reaction to whatever this special card is.
0: Thank you, man.
2: Yeah, that sounds amazing.
0: Thank you, Santo. I appreciate that. That's very nice. I don't know if he had
1: a point. Oh, did he? Evan, he had a point. He's trying to give you like a birthday present and like give you a card about your beloved Jets. And then he had a point and you just hung up on him.
0: I apologize. I'm so sorry, Santo.
1: You were cold-blooded.
0: You know what I'd give you, except it's worth nothing? I'd give you my Met tickets to the game, but unfortunately they have no value. My guess, by the way, I can do this without him here because he won't give it away. When he says beloved Jet / a lot of people hate him, it's a guy that I love. Mm. It's a guy I wear the jersey of. It's one of the most underappreciated Jets of all time. And, of course, we're talking about Mo Lewis because Mo was a damn good Jet. He was a tremendous, excellent player and, unfortunately, is known for something that he did nothing wrong on, which was injuring Drew Bledsoe and welcoming in the Tom Brady era. It is one of the biggest miscarriage of justices in terms of reputations in sports history, quite frankly.
1: Yeah.
0: Because he didn't do anything wrong. He made a play. A guy got hurt, and then a backup came in and became an all-time great. It's like, it's his fault, and it's not his fault. So, I love you, Mo. I love you, Mo. I heard Mo sensitive about this whole thing, too.
1: Is he like, really?
0: Still? That's what I've heard. Yeah. Yeah. So I don't even want to talk to him about it because I feel like me going to him and saying, hey, I'm a guy on Sports Talk Radio that always
1: speaks positively. Right.
0: Yeah. I almost think he'd be like, I don't want to talk about that and kind of shoo me away. So I don't know. How would you feel? You had a great career, Tiki,
1: but I don't think
0: know.
1: I would be sensitive to that because that was him being great at his job. The consequence is not your fault. You know what I mean? The Jets got bad after that, and the Patriots were just dominant. And that, and by the way, it wasn't just against the Jets. The Patriots are dominant against everybody.
0: No, I know.
1: So it's not like he specifically cursed the Jets by, I don't know, ushering in the Tom Brady era. It was meant to be.
0: You're right. Obviously, I agree with you. But if I say the name Mo Lewis to 97 football fans out of 100, instead of them talking about what he did on the football field, they're all going to say, oh, he's the answer to the trivia question. He got Drew Bledsoe hurt and welcomed in the Tom Brady era. And that's not fair. I mean, I agree with you. No one's arguing. It's just, it's one of the biggest injustices in all of sports. I'm not even joking about it. Like, I'm not even laughing about it because it does piss me off, which is why I wear his jersey with pride. But I'm just guessing. Maybe that's not what Santo's gift is. I have no idea. But we'll find out. Let's go to Garvey in Stroudsburg, Pennsylvania. What's up, Garvey?
4: Good afternoon, gentlemen. How are we doing today?
1: All's well.
0: Good.
4: Awesome, awesome. Hey, how's it going? Yeah. Deke, you're a legend.
1: Thank you, sir.
4: On and off the field, it was up to me. You'd already be in the Hall of Fame.
1: One of these days, maybe.
4: Evan? yeah, you'll get there. You'll get there. All right, you got my vote, always. And Evan, I want to commend you. I listen to your show, you know, whenever I can, almost every day. And, I think you're very objective when you give your, even despite being a, you know, diehard Mets fan, I think you're very objective when you give your Yankees take. So I want to commend you. And being a guy like myself who's a Yankee fan, diehard Yankee fan, I'm surrounded by Mets fans. All my friends are Mets fans, right? So they're not as objective as you are with your take. So I want to thank you. All right. I
0: appreciate it.
4: With that said, I'm gonna reciprocate a little bit. I'm gonna be objective here too. I'm gonna give a Yankee take. Something that you mentioned earlier this morning. Nothing too crazy, but and I'm also gonna give a Mets take. Is that fair?
0: Yes. Go ahead.
4: Awesome. Awesome. Okay. So this morning, earlier, like 20 minutes ago, half hour ago, you said that. That Giancarlo Stanton, you consider him this luxury toy that we have, you know. And I actually, when you said it, I didn't disagree with you. I was like, yeah, that's pretty accurate. And then I thought about it. I was like, no. This guy brings a lot of leadership qualities to the table, you know. Mm-hmm. And this isn't the first time that Aaron Judge has been on the IL, right? He's been on the IL for longer and you know, several times. And the offense didn't fall apart like it is now. And one of those reasons is because of Giancarlo Stanton, right? He stabilized the offense with his bat. He anchored the offense with his bat when Judge, you know, was licking his wounds a little bit. Not to mention, this guy brings a ton of leadership qualities to the clubhouse.

0: by the baseball gods with having the most richest guy as an owner in the sport. Okay? Nobody has more riches and resources than this guy, and you guys are having the worst time than you've ever had.
1: Yeah.
0: I want to get your thoughts on this. Like, how is this possible? And, you know, I don't think Yankee fans, I don't think we're owed an apology by the Mets fans. I just want an acknowledgement that it's harder than it looks.
2: Yes.
0: You know, it's harder than it looks.
2: I think,
0: right?
2: Garvey, you just hit the nail on the head. It is harder than it looks. It is hard to evaluate really good talent. It's hard to make the right choices over and over and over again so that you have a consistent, sustained winner. Like the Dodgers. The Dodgers have figured out how to do it effectively and perfectly because they're back-to-back champions. So money is great, but spending good money after bad money is not. It doesn't help. So
1: I won't apologize because I've never been a Met fan to say that. So I'm not going to apologize for something dopey Tommy Lugauer says, not to pick on Tommy, but I use him as an example. So I'm not going to apologize for Met fans using money as an argument 20 years ago. I'm not giving you an apology, but what's funny is that Garvey and some of his brethren, they actually may be the ones who need to apologize.
2: Why?
1: Because it proves that the argument made by, forget Met fans for a second, Yankee fans against their own general manager, well, it's not that impressive. If I had the Steinbrenner checkbook, I'd be good too. Get rid of him. Who cares that we've never been under 540 plus years? That's the apology. You people, Yankee fans, need to apologize to Brian Cashman more so than we as Met fans apologize to Yankee fans.
2: I don't understand this. Why?
1: Okay. So his argument is that Met fans have said over the years, hey, if we had money, we'd be good too.
2: Right. It's easy if you have money. That's the Met argument.
1: Okay. Obviously, that was a flawed argument. And if a Met fan said that, shame on you.
2: Right.
1: Now that the Mets have the money, it's been proven. But doesn't that also prove that it hasn't been easy for Brian Cashman, despite Yankee fans claiming that it is?
2: I mean,
1: they haven't been under 500 in his entire time here.
2: Okay, but hold on, Evan. It has been easy because whenever he needs to acquire somebody, Garrett Cole, for instance, 6 years ago, you go get Garrett Cole. All
1: but
2: of a sudden
1: that's the argument about the Mets, that while they have the money, they can just go get whoever they want.
2: But you have to buy the right player.
1: That's the compliment to Cashman, Teak.
2: Oh, you're saying the Yankee fan is wrong for having killed Cashman. Oh, I
1: yes!
2: got it. Okay, I got it. I got it. Yes, of course. Of course they're wrong, Evan. But that's because they put the bar at World Series.
1: But
2: not even necessarily winning a World Series. It's just getting to World Series.
1: Well, so if you are a Yankee fan who wants a Met fan to apologize to you for saying, hey, it's so easy to win when you have the money, that's fine. Find your Met fan who said that and show them the Mets record and payroll. Totally with you. But while you're doing it, find the Yankee fan who said Brian Cashman's a schmuck and it's easy when you have all that money. Find that guy. Make that person apologize too. Mm.
2: Why you got to make this about us? We're just talking about you, man.
1: You know why? I'll tell you exactly why. Because I've never, and I was a Yankee hater back in the day. I don't think I am anymore I was younger.
2: And did you hate on Brian Cashman?
1: No. And this is my point. Like when I hated the Yankees, let's say in 2002, right? The height of my Yankee hatred. I lost the World Series to them. They're still amazing every year. The Mets era is kind of over because now we're under 500. The height of my Yankee hatred. I always, even before being on Sports Talk Radio, tried to be fair though. Like I never was just, I'm just going to say stuff because I hate the Yankees.
2: Mm-hmm.
1: And I would always defend their payroll and say, well, they've got the money. God bless them. I wish I had the money. And by the way, just because you have the money doesn't mean you're going to win.
2: Right.
1: It's not an automatic. So I've always been a believer that money doesn't guarantee you anything. So when that caller brings up Met fans bitching about it, I was never that guy. But I heard Yankee fans saying the same thing about their own organization. So my anger, or at least my response to him, is if you want to call out the Met fans who made that dopey argument, God bless you. Call them out, name their names, make fun of them. Well, I'm also saying call out the Yankee fans that never want to give Brian Cashman credit because, well, he's got $1 billion. It's easy. It's not easy. And you know, it boggled my mind because I think I had this argument about a month ago with Big Mac, who's a Cashman defender, and I was saying it to him, and I forget what he said because like he's a Cashman guy.
2: Mm-hmm.
1: And no, I think he agreed with me. He's like, yeah, you're right. See, it's not easy when you have a lot of money.
2: Yeah.
1: Because the Mets have been proof of that.

0: Evan,
1: now that what?
0: I have to clap for you.
1: Thank you.
0: This is a attempted masterclass at trying to divert the topic away from what we're talking about. The topic is the Met fan who just used to crush the Yankees or the Yankee fan or the organization because it's easy with money. It's not easy with money, as now the Met fan who has an owner with money can't get it done. Have one of the worst teams in baseball. You completely got rid of that topic, and now you're like, oh, well, you guys went after Cashman. It's not about Cashman. This is about the Mets fan, not the Mets, the Met fan who always said it's easy with money, saying, well, crap, it's not easy with money for us because we're the Mets.
1: Are you accusing me of whataboutism?
0: Yes. Yes. That Damn is acts exactly what you just did. And you almost got me. I almost started to like buy into your argument and agree with you. But well, forget the Cashman side. The Met fans got to apologize for thinking it was easy with money.
2: People are bitching because they're bitches.
1: You do agree with me, though. Like, even
0: of course I
1: me,
0: do. Because I like Brian Cashman. I've chatted with him. I understand his journey. I understand how hard it is to win championships. Forget building a team that's going to win 90 games and be in the postseason every season. But just to win a championship is not easy. I don't care what sport we're talking about. So I sympathize with him that it hasn't happened, and that's what he gets held accountable for. But he's been the team has been consistently good for a long damn time.
1: And he should be. By the way, this is not to exonerate him. Like, you should still be held accountable when you have a higher bar. The Yankees have a much higher bar based on their history and performance than the Mets do. I mean, it's just, that's why, I forget who told me this recently, oh, the Mets are the Yankees. The Mets are not the Yankees. The Mets are not the Yankees until they're consistently in the playoffs every single year.
0: Right.
1: When that happens, then the mentality will be championship or bust. But just because the Met bar is so low doesn't mean that what's happening with the Yankees is acceptable.
0: Right.
1: I'm not suggesting that. I'm just reminding you, which sometimes needs a reminder, that just because you have a lot of money and just because you have a massive payroll doesn't make things easy. Now, I had another meeting last night in my head because this is a 50-50 show. And Tiki Barber expressed something on the air yesterday that stunned me, but I had to give it a lot of thought. He revealed that he doesn't really like guessing the Yankee turning point. And I said to myself, wow, that hurts. I love guessing the Yankee turning point, but it's Tiki's show too. So I gave it a lot of thought last night, and I came up with a compromise.
0: Oh, are you ready? Yes, let's.
1: On a compelling Yankee game that features a non-obvious turning point, we should guess the turning point. Mm. But if it's a run of the mill, like, come on, man, we're wasting time.
0: Ben Rice's home run in the third inning, right?
1: No.
0: What?
1: I think I disagree with that completely.
0: What? Okay. Okay, so here's what we're going to do. Here's what we're going to do. Before each show, because we congregate before each show.
1: We do.
0: We'll talk. I'll say, this is what I think it was. And if we agree, then we won't do it.
1: Okay.
0: If it's obvious like that, we won't do it. But if we disagree, like today, we would have disagreed. But you're going on a trip, so you're from home, chilling, probably in your underwear over there.
1: I am not chilling, put it that way.
0: And if we disagree, we'll do it.
1: Fair enough.
0: All right.
1: By the way, I was waiting for Boomer to make fun of me doing a show from home, but then he didn't show up to work on Friday. So I guess I win, Boomer.
0: Yeah, he's golfing. Or maybe he golfed too much yesterday. Or the 19th hold it too much yesterday.
1: There you go. All right. Your turning point is the Ben Rice controversial home run that wasn't really controversial. It's just that the Yes cameras didn't show it to us until later.
0: 100%. They're like, what? Really? What are you talking about? That was a home run.
1: You clearly see once they came back from the pitching change, and they corrected it, so good job by them, that the ball hits the seat behind the fence.
0: Yes.
1: But on first glance, it looked like it was it looked like it was in play.
0: Yes.
1: But no, that to me wasn't the turning point. I think it was the Ryan McMahon 12-pitch at-bat.
0: Mm.
1: I really do. I thought that was a game-changing at-bat, and I think in a lot of ways it broke Drew Rasmussen.
0: Mm.
1: But let's find out who's right. Here is the turning point of yesterday's Yankee victory.
3: Pitcher Rasmussen swung on, line drive down the right field line. That is a fair ball on the chalk. Schumann walks home. McMahon digging for two. And he'll settle in right there as the Yankees have tied this game up 1-1 on a double by Ryan McMahon. RBI for him is 24.
1: Acknowledge me.
0: Nah, you were right. Congratulations, Evan. You know the Yankees better than the Yankees.
1: Well, I wouldn't phrase it that way.
0: That would have tied the game. That wasn't a turning point. Ben Rice smashed it open.
1: Remember what I told you earlier about the sexy long at-bat?
2: Yes.
1: And you were asking me, does it have to end in a hit? Like, what are the rules of the long at-bat? And I said, look, man, sometimes the long at-bat can break a pitcher, can really affect them. I can never prove this, obviously. But in a lot of ways, the evidence supports that that at-bat by Ryan McMahon broke a pitcher who the Yankees never get to in Drew Rasmussen.
2: Yeah, I can see it. Because the floodgates open from there.
1: Thank you very much. I appreciate it.
2: Congratulations, Evan.
1: Thank you. Thank you. We'll get back to your calls in a second. 888-808-1019. Plus a very important ethical question involving my seats at Citi Field. You know what? I'll explain it when we come back. But it's a very complicated question that maybe you can help answer. It is Evan and Tiki without Sean Morash till 2 this afternoon.
2: If you're looking to level up your wardrobe, check out Collars & Co. You've seen them on Shark Tank. They landed a deal with Mark Cuban. 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
5: 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What a night of NBA Summer League as number one overall pick A.J. DeBanza faced off against number two overall pick Darren Peterson. A.J. led all scorers in the game with 27 points, and Peterson led the Jazz with 24. Both of these guys look to be living up to the hype, and both should have major impacts for the Wizards and the Jazz in their rookie seasons. I'm P.J. Glasser.
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2: One other thing that Brian Cashman said as he met the masses, he met the media the other day. When asked about the catching situation, he said it's clearly an issue. And that is code for, you could bet your ass I'm making some kind of trade for a catcher.
11: No doubt.
2: Like, he didn't try to spin it, and you could try by saying, well, you know, the defense has been good. It's solid. You know, Garrett Cole's really comfortable throwing to Austin Wells or things of that nature. Defense is the most important thing with a catcher, unless you're a special offensive player like Mike Piazza, unless you're really, really unique, defense does matter. And I think that you can get away with a lack of offense from the catching position. Like Luis Torrens is a great example. Luis Torrens is so good defensively and will walk into a clutch hit here and there that you can live with 217.
11: Right.
2: And a 595 OPS. And those numbers are terrible. We all acknowledge that, but you can almost live with it. You can't live with what the Yankees are giving you. And I thought that Cashman's quote, Tiki, was an obvious reference to the fact he's going to add a catcher.
11: Yeah,
2: I don't know which
11: look,
2: catcher it'll be, but he'll do it.
12: He didn't get specific into what they were going to do at the trade deadline. Catcher is obviously priority number one. Think relief pitching and then maybe even the starting pitcher, even though there's not a ton of great of options out there, but I mean, to be determined. But catcher seems to be the one when he says, we're open-minded without committing to it. He's committing to it.
2: I have a prediction for you because the catching market is not great. Ryan Jeffers is the guy that gets all the attention because he's a free agent at the end of the year, even though the Twins are kind of in it in the American League Central. And Hunter Goodman of the Colorado Rockies, another hot name. My prediction on the guy the Yankees will end up adding is former Yankee Kyle Higashioka. That's where because there's the familiarity. The Rangers are in a race, so it's not as if they're fully selling, but there was a report the other day from Ken Rosenthal that they may actually listen on Corey Seager again, because if they don't trade Corey Seager this season, he becomes a 10-5 player, which gives him a full no-trade clause. Right now, he only has a partial no-trade clause, so you got to think about things like that. Even though you're in first place, which believe it or not, they are, you've got to give thoughts like that. And look, Higashioka's 36 years old. He's not putting up amazing numbers, but they do look amazing compared to Austin Wells. I think that's the kind of small move they make. So long-term prediction here on July 10th at 11:05 a.m., the Yankees catcher they will add is former Yankee Kyle Higashioka. Bang.
12: To be determined.
2: TBD. We'll see. And since I mentioned...
12: I don't know. Elston Wells did go yard yesterday.
2: Oh, stop it.
12: I mean, it's his 11th RBI. Fifth home run.
2: He did it against the lefty, which was impressive.
12: I know.
2: Since I did mention Corey Seager, if the Rangers are truly making him available, it is something I have to think about if I'm the Yankees. I get the contract. I get the age. I get the injury history. Mm. All of that is fair concerns about him. But he's one of the very, very few potential game-changing bats that one could acquire. And, oh, yeah, he plays a position that, for now, you don't really have a starter at. And the beauty of Corey Seager is, if you traded for him and he's your shortstop for now, you could always shift him to third base next year or the year after if you truly believe in George Lombard Jr.
12: Yeah.
2: So I would at least make that phone call if the Rangers truly are listening.
12: He's just having a bad year. The numbers just don't look good this year for Corey Seager.
2: And do you think he's done?
12: He's going to be 33 next year. So 32 right now. And he just turned it because he's an April birthday. So this is his year 32 season. And will it change? Look, they're in it. It's not like the Rangers are
2: he's waffling. He's also, to your point, having the worst season of his career, and he's injured. So
12: yeah.
2: But hear me out on this. You're giving up nothing.
12: But what happened with him at the end of last year?
2: What do you mean?
12: I'm forgetting something.
2: He had a great year, but he wasn't healthy. That was the problem with him.
12: Right. So it was health. That's what I'm remembering.
2: It's always health with him.
12: Yeah.
2: See.
12: You just said it. It's always health with him. Why do you want to risk that?
2: I'll tell you why. Because I think if the Rangers are moving him, knowing he's about to be a 10-5 player, they're going to expect very little back. And they're probably going to pay down a big portion of that contract.
12: Yeah, so they're just trying to get him away.
2: Right. Well, okay. Well, that's where my interest level would be. Like, I get my eyes are wide open on the concerns of him as a player. Especially
12: I think that's
2: this
12: risky.
2: Season.
12: I just think it's risky. To me, that's too risky for a team that's trying to win a World Series because he could just dud out.
2: this is the kind of move, and the Mets are not in position to do it because they suck, obviously. But this is what I would call a power financial move. If I have the money, if I have ownership with a lot of money, and it's not going to cost me any prospect capital, and I'm going to get the other team to eat down some of the money, I would take the risk on Seager being healthy for a period of time and being the kind of player he was up until this season. As long as I'm not attaching major risk to it. That's the key. Like, I'm not giving anything up. It's not like I'm talking about giving up big prospects, but we'll see. I kind of doubt Texas is going to move him because I think it goes back to what I said about Lindor on why I wouldn't want to trade him. I'm not giving the player away.
12: Yeah.
2: Like, I think that's bad business. I don't want to do that, especially with a guy who has the capabilities and the track record of a Lindor or a Corey Seager. So I wouldn't do it.
12: Just making a lot of money for not producing much.
2: I get you. That's what I got to pay. That's what I got to pay a lot of it. It's like a negotiating system. And you got to say, hey, he sucks. Pay 65% of the contract. Anyhow, we'll see if that develops into anything. But Kyle Higashioka, that's the guy to keep an eye on.
11: Higashioka, the home run stroker.
2: Good job there, Rosie. 888-808-1019, the number. Sean is in Old Bridge, New Jersey. What's shaking, Sean?
13: What's going on, guys? Good morning. Happy Friday.
2: Good morning. What's up?
13: I got to say that I predicted the Yankees split with the Rays, so I had a feeling
14: they were going to split it finally, which I am very, very.
2: Unfortunately, we got to let you go. I have no idea what you're saying. The only words I made out were Yankees and Rays.
12: Right, so, and about the split, he predicted the split.
2: Oh, he did? You got that out of that phone call?
12: Yeah, I heard that. Right. Something about the split, how they needed to split, and they did split, so they kind of stayed status quo. I'm making it up now because I couldn't hear him either. But look, they took care of the business when it mattered at the end. They had to win that game.
2: They did. Here's the way to define this. If we're being fair to before the series and as we sit here on a Friday after the series, they did the bare minimum to survive. This is not a win. I don't feel great if I'm the Yankees. Obviously, you win the last game, so I guess that makes you feel better.
12: Well, I think the bigger takeaway is forget the win, what you needed, obviously. It was necessary. I think it's the offensive explosion. Like the way that those runs came in the third inning. You know, Jose Caballero, a ball away, he takes it the other way. You know what I mean? Like those type of
2: things.
12: That's fair. Right?
2: That's fair.
12: Like you play baseball. Like, and you hit home runs, but you also slap base hits, move guys around the bases, and scored a bunch of runs. Like, to me, that's what's more important. And by the way, we talked about the Cody Bellinger. You mentioned it yesterday, Evan, when the lineup came out playing first base. He looked great.
2: Yeah. I think sometimes in baseball, because it's series, it's not just one game, it's how you begin and how you end. And this four-game series began awesomely and ended awesomely. The middle of it sucked.
12: Right.
2: But I guess your first taste and your last taste of this four-game series was positive. But in terms of the results, just looking at the results, we went into this series on Monday saying, hey, look, at the bare minimum, they got to get a split.
12: Yeah.
2: I'm not going to be dancing with a split. I'm not going to be thrilled with a split. But that is the bare minimum, because anything less than that, and you're putting yourself in a really tough spot to win this division. Richie in Queens. What's going on, Richie?
15: Hey, boys. Good stuff this morning. Hey, I'm starting to worry about you. I know you're going to be 43, and I know you since you were a teenager. Uh-oh. But I heard your rant about the Nets in the preseason. Teak, I'm sorry. I didn't think you took them to task quick enough on it or long enough, how big a game this is. But you know what's scary, Ev? And I want to get to a Met point, if you let me.
2: Sure.
15: What's scary is I hope you don't believe it, because I know how knowledgeable you are. But I understand that with the Nets, you've got to sometimes reach for the olive branch, because there's not too many out there. So, yeah, get involved with that game. I think on a lighter note, Ev, I think they're going to be better. I like your guards. I think they're going to be a viable team where they'll be competitive. By the way, on another note, I went to the Met game yesterday. I took my wife to the Met game. My wife's a big Met fan, and, I root for the Mets when the Giants aren't in it. And like I said, I'm aggravated because both teams stink. And, I haven't been there in 2 years, guys. It's like a war zone. And, and at 78, I still got my senses, but I had to drive around, Ev, to find the parking spot to get in.
2: Yeah.
15: And I couldn't get in. I missed it. I had to make a U-turn to come back. So I get back in, paid $40 for the parking, $40 to eat for two hot dogs. And I understand the issues. That's the way it is. The team is not obviously good, although I think they're going to play better, especially if Manaea, because I like McClain and I like your other Scott. But the other thing, too, is I'm sitting there. Tyrone Taylor, this is a true story. He gets up, and I make a comment, and I said, this guy is either hit or miss, and he's been hot lately. Wouldn't shock me if he hit a home run. He hits a home run. The guy behind me says, wow, because he heard me. So my wife kind of sarcastically says, well, you know, he's Richie from Queens. And the guy says, I hear you on Evan and Tiki all the time.
16: Look at that.
15: It was excellent.
16: Look at that, Richie.
2: I love how your wife stepped up to say, you know, he's Richie in Queens. I mean, of course he got that right.
16: Of course. He's knowledgeable. He's got all the details.
2: I want to make something very clear because I know that sometimes in life this gets lost. There's a thing called sarcasm. And sarcasm is a dangerous thing because, especially on Twitter, like if you're sarcastic on Twitter, people don't see it.
16: Yeah, they don't hear your tone or your intonation.
2: I thought, and maybe I'm wrong, Tiki, that it was very obvious that when I talked up a Nets-Knicks summer league game with the Knicks coming off an NBA title and me talking about revenge or whatever I said, I would have hoped that most people would have realized I was being sarcastic. Now, am I into the summer league? To a degree, I am.
16: See, that's the problem. Evan, that is the problem.
2: Why is that a problem?
16: Because you're so into it, it's hard to know when you're being sarcastic or when you're being dead serious.
2: Gotcha.
16: You know what I mean? And so, and you deliver them the same. And so it doesn't feel like you're being sarcastic.
2: Yesterday,
16: even though, like, you have to really know you to know when you're being sarcastic.
2: Yesterday was a rough day because, and I don't control or even tell them what to do, but WFAN Digital put me in a real tough spot yesterday. So number one, they put that clip out there of me talking about Nets-Knicks in the summer league, and enough people took it as Evan's lost his effing mind.
16: Yes.
2: He thinks the summer league's a big deal.
16: This is his NBA championship. This is his preseason championship. They have the in-season tournament. They have the NBA championship. This is the preseason championship for Evan Roberts.
2: So I got that, and then the second one, which was not my fault, this is on digital, they put out my opinion that losing Zach Wheeler is worse than losing Tom Seaver. Except they phrased it as the Mets traded Zach Wheeler, which they didn't. They lost him as a free agent.
16: Right.
2: And so all the response, come on, man, they didn't trade his ass. And I'm like, come on, digital.
16: Right.
2: Don't put me in a spot where they think I thought they traded Zach Wheeler.
16: Listen to the segment. You can rewind on the free Odyssey app.
2: That's right. That's right. My only point was they lost Zach Wheeler as a free agent. We actually even went through who they got back as the comp pick, and we found out it was Isaiah Green. By the way, and I didn't know this. This is where I'll raise my hand and say I appreciate a RICO audience member on this. So we mentioned that the Mets lost Zach Wheeler to the Phillies. It bothers me. Wheeler could be a Hall of Famer, blah, blah, blah, blah, blah. And I asked, who did they get as the comp pick?
16: Yes.
2: Because when they lost DeGrom, they got A.J. Ewing.
16: Mm-hmm.
2: When they lost Mike Hampton, they got David Wright. So Connor Green, who did a great job yesterday, says it was a prospect by the name of Isaiah Green. He never made the major leagues. Can I give you a factoid about Isaiah Green, Teak, that may change the discussion?
16: Okay, tell me about Isaiah Green. Did he go on become a fantastic, like, I don't know, executive?
2: No, but the Mets traded him. He was a part of the trade that acquired Francisco Lindor.
16: What?
2: Yes. It was Andrés Giménez, who we remember, and Ahmed Rosario. Like, those are the names people remember because they're major leaguers. The third piece of the trade was a prospect named Isaiah Green, who the Mets got as the comp pick for Zach Wheeler. So what do we do? Does this change our view on losing
16: Wheeler? I mean, it does. I gotta check. Oh, yeah, you're right. The Cleveland Guardians. Or Indians, now the Guardians, got infielder Andrés Giménez, Ahmed Rosario, right-handed pitcher Josh Wolf, and outfielder Isaiah Green.
2: He was
16: The New York Mets got Francisco Lindor and Carlos Carrasco. Wow.
2: So what do we do with this now?
16: I mean, now it looks different.
2: It's different, but it's tiny. Like
16: it's a tiny piece of that because of the three other pieces that you gave up.
2: Yeah, because I'm also going to make the assumption that the Mets would have still traded for Lindor, and that fourth piece just would have been somebody different. Now, granted, that fourth piece could have been someone who made the major leagues, and maybe that would have looked bad. I'd have to go back into the farm system of the 2021 offseason to see who the equivalent would have been. But it does add a confusion now to losing Zach Wheeler to the Phillies. These comp picks, man, they're damn confusing. But yeah, my only point was, Zach Wheeler has now done more in Philadelphia than Tom Seaver did in Cincinnati. And that's just backed up by facts. But obviously the emotion of trading Seaver, losing Wheeler as a free agent, very, very different. But my only point was, hey, Digital, get your facts straight. All right?
12: Right.
2: Because you know who gets blamed for that? The guy in the clip who said nothing about Zach Wheeler being traded. That guy gets blamed. Anyhow, Tony is calling from the great state of New Jersey. What's up, Tony?
17: Yeah, hey guys, how you doing?
2: What's up?
17: I'm listening to this stuff about Cashman, and it's really like driving me crazy. I think he's run his course. I think he's got to go. I mean, just take it back to last year. First of all, the deadline, right? You think he didn't get hosed for those relief pitchers?
12: Oh,
17: Jake,
12: yeah. Jake Bird
17: and DeVal?
12: Camilo DeVal. Well, I mean, yeah. Camilo DeVal might be salvageable. Terrible. Jake Bird, I'm not so sure about.
2: Was David Bednar a good trade?
12: Yeah, Bednar was great.
17: He has had his moments, too. You know, first game, he got killed in Miami. Remember that whole meltdown there?
2: I remember it, but I'm also talking about what he is right now. He's the closer for your team, and he's been really good for a while. Like, yeah, he hasn't been perfect. He also gave up a home run to Tyrone Taylor and blew that Subway Series game. I get that he isn't perfect, but when you say that, hey, let's analyze Brian Cashman's trade deadline last year, which is a fair critique, we need to be honest about the good and the bad. And one of the goods that come with it is that your closer is David Bednar. I think what's very difficult, Tiki, about the Brian Cashman discourse, which will never go away, even when they win a championship, it'll still be out there, is what is the line where you say, I want to move on from him? You know, is 90 wins, a wild card berth, and getting knocked out in the divisional series again enough to say, we got to try something different?
12: Right.
2: Because I think Hal Steinbrenner is afraid of is he's never hired a team president / general manager. And I think he looks at replacing Brian Cashman, who has had great regular season success. I think he'd probably look at it and say, I don't know where the hell I'd go to replace that kind of production.
12: But it's also comfortable for Hal Steinbrenner. It's just he feels a part of this whole system because of how long that Brian Cashman has been here. I mean, it's been his whole professional career.
2: He inherited it.
12: Exactly. I mean, I'm not even talking about that. I'm talking about from Brian Cashman's standpoint. He's been here forever, you know, from 4 years old that he was. And he just worked his way up and ultimately has been the general manager for forever, as we've all been talking about. So I think if you are ownership, he feels as a part of this organization as anything. And so it's hard to move on from that, especially when there isn't actual reason. There is fan reason because the championships haven't been there as of late. But there isn't an actual reason to say Brian Cashman needs to lose his job.
2: What's tough is firing a coach and manager is so different. Like we just saw with the Knicks and Tom Thibodeau. Like I understand firing a coach or manager in the middle of being a functioning, really good team, thinking, hey, this manager or this coach will put us over the top. We've seen that before, and I fully understand it. What is a lot more complicated is taking an organization that, while they're not accomplishing the ultimate goal, is still really good.
12: Yes.
2: Like still as good as a top five organization and saying, hey, I really want to blow the whole thing up. And I think firing Brian Cashman, which our last caller suggested, and not just internally replacing him, not just taking his underling and saying, we're going to continue the Cashman administration, like George Bush replacing Ronald Reagan or Al Gore replacing Bill Clinton or Joe Biden replacing Barack Obama. Like, we're just promoting the VP, which is what I think the Yankees would do.
12: Right.
2: And by the way, our last caller wouldn't like that. You'd be like, it's the same old, same old. But blowing up an organization in the midst of being really good, that's a tough one.
12: Evan,
2: it's a complicated one.
12: I'm disappointed in you.
2: What did I do?
12: Joe Biden didn't replace Barack Obama.
2: And Al Gore didn't replace Bill Clinton. I'm talking about a vice president
12: there was a presidency in between.
2: I know, and Al Gore wasn't president. So if you want me to only use vice presidents replacing presidents,
12: yes.
2: It's actually, believe it or not that long of a list.
12: I know.
2: Because like LBJ counts, but that's only because someone killed
12: Kennedy. It's Bush, Reagan.
18: Strategery.
2: Yes.
12: And
2: it's not that Bush, but good try there, Rosie.
12: The other one.
2: It's Bush, Reagan. It's LBJ for John Kennedy. But again, yeah, it's because he was killed.
12: Yeah, that's different circumstances.
2: And it's Truman for Roosevelt. Dude, honestly, go down the list.
12: I was trying to think. Last... Yeah, I was looking. There's not a ton.
2: Other than death. other than death, which has happened a lot.
16: And we can't even really count that.
2: Then if we're not counting it, it's a very short list.
16: Right. You can't count death because that's not the people saying, we like this guy so much, he can't run anymore. Let's take his underling, his vice president.
2: Well,
16: death is like, dude, you got to be president, man. The president died. You had no choice.
2: What if you become president because of death and then you get reelected?
16: Yeah, I guess that works. That works.
2: Okay. Well, then we got LBJ, and then we got Harry Truman, and then we've got Calvin Coolidge, and Teddy Roosevelt. Then we got a lot of examples of that, but all those guys I mentioned took over because of death. Gerald Ford took over when Nixon resigned, but he couldn't win re-election.
16: Yeah.
2: He lost to Jimmy Carter.
16: Yeah, so he doesn't count.
2: And because of that, and because I knew this, you got to buy my comparison. Of course it's not directly replacing. Again, Al Gore didn't replace Bill Clinton, ran for office.
16: That'd be like firing Brian. I don't know. Who's the assistant GM for the Yankees? I don't know who that is.
2: I had the whole list 2 years ago when we were debating this.
16: Right, whoever it is. Tree. It'd be like firing Brian Cashman, hiring Evan Roberts, and then hiring that underling. You know what I mean? That's what you just did.
2: But you understand my
16: I know what your point is, but you were being specific, and I scoffed at the specificity.
2: How about, you know who they could hire? And I love this guy. I wanted the Mets to hire him. Brian Sabian is right now the executive advisor to the general manager. Of course, Sabian did a great job with San Francisco running the Giants. But my point is, if the callers get what they wanted, which is the Yankees fire Brian Cashman, I think it is likelier than not that his replacement is somebody that's already in the organization. And then it's like a vice president taking over for a president, even though, let's get in the weeds some more, even though a lot of times the vice president disagreed with the president. They usually run against them in the primary, and the only reason they're picked is for political reasons.
16: That's a good point.
2: Ronald Reagan and George Bush did not get along. It's not as if Reagan loved them. It was a strategic political decision to say, I'm going to have Bush as my running mate. And don't get me started about LBJ and Kennedy.
16: Talk about strategery.
2: That's strategery. I'm trying to think, like, the only times you really have these guys like each other and they weren't rivals is honestly Cheney and W.
16: Because he was there. He was an advisor.
2: He was an advisor. His father recommended him, and they were never running against each other. They were never rivals. But think about Biden and Obama were rivals.
16: Right.
2: I guess Pence and Trump weren't rivals, but I don't know. Like, Pence didn't run, so maybe that one's a little bit different.
16: Yeah. Yeah. Trump just needed a hard ass.
2: And Mike Pence was a hard ass?
16: Yes.
2: Mike Pence is like the uncle you want to hug. Like,
16: really? No. I don't view him that way.
2: You viewed him as a hard ass?
16: I did.
2: I viewed him as a g-golly. G-golly.
18: He was the adult. He was the adult in the room.
2: But wasn't there a story that he wasn't allowed to be alone with a woman? Like
16: what?
2: His wife? Yeah, you never heard that story?
18: What?
2: That he and his wife. Look this up. I ain't making this up. That Mike Pence and his wife almost had an agreement that Pence couldn't be alone with a woman not named his wife. And when I mean alone, I don't mean in a hotel room. I mean like out to lunch. Like
16: what?
2: Yeah. You think I made that stuff up?
18: Mike Pence maintains a strict personal rule not to dine with any woman alone other than his wife.
16: Wow. Thank
2: you. Thank
18: First
2: you
18: reported
2: much.
18: In 2002.
16: That's smart.
18: And popularized during his time as a VP.
16: That's smart. That's smart. Yeah.
2: Because you can't get accused of anything.
16: I'm talking, if you're a politician, that's smart.
2: All right. I love how it was reported in 2002 and nobody gave a rat's ass. And then it became a story when he was the running mate in 2015, 2016. Anyhow, we'll get back to your calls in a minute. 888-808-1019. And Tiki will teach me the rules of how much control I have over my tickets when I'm not using them at a Mets game. Because apparently there was an incident in my seats the other day.
16: Oh, geez.
2: That I guess I'm responsible for. I'm not sure.
16: Even though you weren't there.
2: Even though I wasn't there. 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
32: 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In Los Angeles, Spain meets Belgium with the spot of the semifinals on the line. Belgium completely dominated the United States to earn this meeting with one of the pre-tournament favorites. Spain has gone all five matches without giving up a goal, but have struggled to score themselves aside from success against Saudi Arabia and Austria. I'm Mike Conti.
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7: 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France beat Morocco 2-0 yesterday at Gillette Stadium to advance to the quarterfinals of the World Cup. Kylian Mbappe scored his 8th goal of the tournament and 20th of his World Cup career, one behind the leader, who is Messi at 21. Mbappe downplayed his ankle injury that he suffered in the second half. The French will play the winner of Spain and Belgium, who play this afternoon at 3 o'clock Eastern at SoFi Stadium in California. 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Nobody beats Town Fair Tire. 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
8: When does this World Cup end? Next weekend? Is that when
9: July
8: it's finally
9: July 19th is the final at MetLife Stadium.
8: Are you rooting for somebody now France. That the U.S. is gone?
9: I told you at the beginning. France. France is my team.
8: France is your team.
9: They have one of the strongest attacking four in the sport right now, with Kylian Mbappe, who Rosie just mentioned. The other goal they scored yesterday was by Dembele. Their other two forwards are Olise and Doué, and all of them are great on the ball. So once you get into the attacking half, any four of those guys can score. So I just think they can outscore any teams that they play, and they did it against Morocco yesterday, who just kind of played very passive. Like, we talk about Morocco a lot because of Youssef, who cleans up around here, and he's Moroccan, and they had a great run. They played ridiculously passive yesterday, and France took advantage of it, even though they didn't score until the second half.
8: Our friends at Town Fair Tire remind you, at Town Fair Tire, you always get the guaranteed lowest price on name brand tires from Connecticut to Maine. Nobody beats Town Fair Tire. Nobody. I received this email the other day, and I don't know what I'm supposed to do about it. Hi, I sit in section 317 at Citi Field. I hope you sold your tickets tonight. The guy sitting in your seat is a 40-something-year-old who brought his mitt. He went over into our section and muscled a foul ball away from a young couple. Look, I am not responsible over somebody that buys my tickets. I don't know what I'm supposed to do. Like, I can't go to every game. I love going to games. Me and Jet went to the Tuesday rain miss 16-12 game.
9: Right.
8: I like to go to as many as I can. When I can't go, I sell them.
9: But they knew it wasn't you.
8: I know, but I feel like because it was in my section, it's like renting your house out and someone having a house party and the neighbors are upset.
9: Oh, yes.
8: It's your responsibility.
9: Yes, I can see that now.
8: But I don't know what I'm supposed to do to control it.
9: How do you police that? How do you set rules when you sell your tickets? Do not bring your mitt, and if you do, you can only stay in your little, I don't know, 8x5 section. That's it.
8: I feel like because I sell my tickets on SeatGeek, that they should be responsible. Like, I give them a percentage of the money, which is not a lot, considering Met tickets are, you know, not exactly valuable. They should be the ones to police this. But let this be a warning. Let this be a warning. If you are over the age of 20, what are you doing bringing a glove to the game? That's number one.
9: Really?
8: Okay. Yeah. Why? Why are you doing that?
9: Why would you not? That's kind of cool to bring a glove.
8: Catch it with your bare hand. That's number one. But number two is, it's a foul ball. Okay? Let's not act like if you catch it, you're going to win $1 million as if it was Aaron Judge's 63rd home run. It's not. Don't be a pig. I don't fight people over baseballs. I find it to be the stupidest thing I've ever seen. And yet most people become animals when there's a foul ball close to them. I get it. Getting a foul ball is cool.
9: Are they valuable at all?
8: No. Hold on. I'm holding right now a foul ball.
9: Yes.
8: In my hands. You can see it on the YouTube chat. This is a foul ball that was caught by my wife. Actually, it was picked up by my wife. She did not catch it. It rolled in front of her. She picked it up. It's a freaking baseball, okay? Is it a memory that you caught the foul ball? Sure. And I think the memory I have is the fact that my wife got it, and I had to scream at her, pick it up, pick it up. And Spence was mad at me that I was protecting him from the ball hitting him. That's more valuable than this thing. I can buy this thing at Dick's. So it's the memory. And the reason I say that is if you're a 40-year-old with a glove and you're wrestling the ball away from a young couple, let that be your memory. The memory is you're a pig. The memory is you acted like it was a war to get this thing, a baseball. That's your memory. And so we need to grow up as society and not act like it's freaking gold.
9: Why are you ball shaming everybody over here? It just feels like I got a souvenir. I spent all of this money and I get something to document my presence at this game. And there's only going to be, I don't know what, 20 of them in the stands the whole game, whether that's home runs or foul balls. There are 20. There are 20-something thousand of us here. I don't know, a Met game might be 15,000, but you know what I mean. It's like and there's only going to be 20 of them, and I got one. And this is mine.
8: I want you to do me a favor. I know you have access to it, and I think this your description will do it justice for the audience. So last night, this actually may be tough to find, so I may have to just describe it for you. When Ben Rice hit that home run, the first home run that was controversial because you weren't sure if it got out, and then they showed a replay the YES Network did after Drew Rasmussen got pulled that clearly showed the ball bounced over the fence.
9: Yes.
8: In that image, you see a child laying down on the ground, covering his head and ducking the baseball. Okay? That is the biggest takeaway I got from the Ben Rice home run. I'm not sure if people picked up on it, but it's on the replay, right? So it's when the YES Network showed the home run call after they came back from review. But then again, if you watch the home run live, maybe you can see it.
9: Yeah.
8: It's just I didn't notice it until the very end. But there is a child, probably my son Jet's age, and he has got his hands over his head. And he's on the ground ducking.
9: Okay.
8: And I am not mocking the kid. That's me. That's how I act if a baseball's being hit towards me. I'm getting the hell out of the way.
9: I'm looking God at bless that. I'm getting ready to look at it now. This is the first home run hit the water tank. But I'm looking at the first home run. Yes,
8: do
9: I
8: do. You see it?
9: I do. Okay.
8: You see
9: it's
8: it, right?
9: Like it looks like he's ducking into whoever he's sitting to's lap, next to his lap.
8: See, I thought he was on the ground. I thought the kid was literally on the ground, like covering himself as if the Soviets are about to bomb.

0: a child hiding because he's afraid of psychos going for a home run ball.
1: Yes, that's exactly.
0: Okay, does that not show you that society has a problem right now?
1: I mean, that's a valuable home run ball. That was Ben Rice's 27th of the season.
0: Tiki.
1: On his way to, you know, finishing top five in the MVP in the American League. That's a big deal.
0: How valuable is that home run ball?
1: I mean,
0: okay, now this, what I'm holding is a foul ball, and I get it, whatever. Oh, by the way, bro, I got to bring this up, speaking of foul balls. So my dad, every time he caught a foul ball, and he would never go for it either. So he was like me. They just happened to fall on his lap, and he would go to 70 games a year. So, you know, it would happen, especially at the old Chase Stadium. So what he would do after every foul ball is he would write down the batter, and he would write down the pitcher, and he would write down the date.
1: Yes.
0: So my youngest son, Jet, said, hey, I got a great idea. Let's get all those foul balls and actually use it as the Rico display that's behind me. Right now, it's autograph baseballs. He said, let's do the foul balls. I said, great idea. So I'm going through my dad's foul balls. Todd Zeal, are you listening?
1: Really?
0: Todd Zeal, we have a foul ball of yours, but not just any foul ball, Todd. A foul ball from your last major league game in your career in October of 2004 in also the final game ever of the Montreal Expos. So I don't know if Todd wants it, but I would be more than happy, even though it is a part of
1: it is
0: Robert's collection.
1: It is just a foul ball, though.
0: It is just a foul ball.
1: It's not like he hit a home run.
0: No, no.
1: And, it is a and closed out the Expos.
0: That's why I don't know if it means anything to Todd. He may just say, ah, that's cool, whatever, I don't care. I don't know if it means something to him. But, yeah, I have a foul ball off the bat of Todd Zeal from the last game of his major league career and the last game of the Montreal Expos existence from October of 2004. So,
1: that's,
0: Todd,
1: that's
0: you,
1: very random.
0: It is random, isn't it?
1: Yes.
0: Would you want something like that? I know it's a different sport, but would you want something like that?
1: I don't know. Because... I mean, I have so many things like game balls, cleats. I told you the story about my cleats that I used to do the same thing, but I would sign them after I had a 150-plus yard day and a couple of whatever, big games, and put them in the trunk of my car. And then my car got stolen from my garage in New York City, which was definitely an inside job. And it probably was in, I don't know, somewhere overseas before I even knew the car was gone. But I thought I would miss it and I would miss them. I don't really even care. I have all this. You've been in my basement. You see the footballs that are displayed. Like I don't even look at them. You know what I mean? My kids don't care. So it's like, I don't know if I would want something like that. I don't think it would matter to me.
0: Yeah, and you're right. In Todd's case, it's random. Like it is a memory.
1: It's a random foul ball.
0: It's not a random foul ball from a game in 2001. Right. Like it's his last game in the major leagues, which I remember.
1: What did he do in that game?
0: The only thing I remember about what he did in that game is that he caught. Remember, Todd came up as a catcher and then ended up at third base and first base with the Mets. And I think in his last game, the Mets allowed him to catch. So I remember that. And I remember that it was the Expos' last game.
1: Yeah.
0: And I thought that was cool. Like, wow. And I'll never forget the Expo fans' reaction when the game is over. Like, all these French people were crying. It was really surreal, bro. Like, they kept walking down to the lower bowl area when the game ended, and they would just chant something in French, and they were bawling like babies. And I was taken back, like, wow, okay, I feel bad. Like, this sucks. I'm glad that baseball's coming to Washington, but this is really sad, and you feel bad. So I don't remember anything from the game, but it's a foul ball from Todd Zeal's last game. So I don't know. If he wants it, let me know. If he doesn't want it, don't say anything.
1: All right.
0: It's okay. Let's go to Tommy, who's calling from Great Barrington, very nice town in Massachusetts. What's up, Tommy?
2: Hey, we have you guys have a player for the Nets who just got drafted, or not drafted, but a free agent. Deion Brown is going to be playing tonight. I just want to give a quick shout out to him and good luck for the Nets with him. And go Hoosie Hoops.
1: Nice. So someone called because there's a net player from Massachusetts that he just wanted to shout out.
0: I like that.
1: That is only for you, Evan.
0: You think it's only for me?
1: Yes, because who the hell cares about, what was his name?
0: I think you said Deion Brown was
1: Deion
0: his name.
1: Brown.
0: Yeah.
1: He's playing for the Nets.
0: Apparently.
1: Is he going to make the team?
0: No.
1: Is he going to be a two-way player even?
0: I mean, I guess that's, look, I don't know enough about him to give an answer. And the truth is, when I watch the summer league games, fair or not, it's more about the kids that we drafted that we have high hopes for.
1: Yes.
0: Sometimes when you watch the summer league, a random guy will impress you.
1: Deion
0: Brown. In the back of your mind. But no, I don't, I'm not excited for it, but I wish him the best of luck. I hope he turns out to be great. I mean, there's

0: a lot of awesome stories in basketball where guys are not drafted or respected or believed in, and then they have to force their way into it. So I wish him all the best.
1: St. Louis University, 6'3 guard, in his first offseason appearance. This is in the California Classic.
0: He's a 6'3 guard?
1: 6'3 guard. Yeah. No, didn't they draft one?
0: We got a lot of 6'3 yes. guards.
1: He had 9 points, 6 rebounds, 8 assists, and 2 steals.
0: In which game? Because I watched the first Summer League game. Maybe I just didn't even register who he was.
1: His first offseason appearance during the California Classic.
0: But which game did he play? They played two.
1: I don't know who that was against.
0: All right.
1: He's currently fighting for a training camp invite, a two-way contract, or a long shot roster spot.
0: Good for him. I wish him nothing but the best. Lori is calling from Ocean Township, New Jersey. What's up, Lori?
2: Hey, so before I have a question for Tiki, I wanted to ask a question about Sean and his laugh. So
0: Sean?
2: Every time I hear it, every time I hear his laugh, I think it just sounds like if a cute guy was telling me a story and I or a joke and I thought it was funny, but it wasn't actually funny and I just faked the laugh. But his laugh sounds like to me, and I don't know if you guys hear it too. Like it's like a
1: No, I think half the time he is fake laughing.
0: Kiss my fat ass!
2: just play it. And I'm like, I don't know if it's genuine.
1: That's funny. Now that you say that, I hear it. I can hear him say
0: glass breaking moment. Yeah. You're going to hear it a lot now.
2: I'm sorry. but, Kingy, I did want to ask you, and I didn't know. When Evan was talking about the Mo and Drew Bledsoe thing, and whether it'd be sensitive to bring things up, it has been in the back of my mind. Do you think if you didn't retire that the Giants would have won that Super Bowl in 2007?
1: I think the Giants were destined to win that Super Bowl. So if I hadn't retired, would they have still won it? Sure. But I don't know. I think part of the reason that they won it was because Eli evolved into like the leader, the guy. And before that, I was the guy. So I don't know. Tom Coughlin was a great coach. Eli had a fantastic season. Our running back room produced exactly the same. I mean it's uncanny. I think I've done this before, but if you go look at the stats from the 2006 season, which was my last season, and the stats from the 2007 season, which was their Super Bowl season, it's almost exactly the same. So in 2006, my last year, we rushed for 2,156 yards with 14 touchdowns. And then in 2007, the year they won the Super Bowl, we rushed for 2,146 yards and 15 touchdowns. So like losing the all-time leading rusher did nothing for the total bottom line. You know what I mean? So, yes, we would have won still. I just would have had a ring, and I don't.
0: Yeah, but here's the difference, and you tell me if I'm wrong. I don't think you evaluated that like, all right, let me evaluate this. Here's the production when I was there. Here's the production when I was gone. It's tough to ever know the answer, but, yeah, I would have a ring. The difference with Mo Lewis is the perception is I don't think he wants to talk about it. Like, I think if I asked him, even as a supporter of his, hey, I think it's ridiculous you get crap for, you know, the Tom Brady era, I don't think he would break it down. I think he would be like, shut up, I don't want to talk about it. You seem cut. Now, maybe it's because you're a talk show host, but you seem more than comfortable breaking it down. Well, like, no, all right,
1: I kind of got over it quickly. You know what I mean? And I think part of it was because I was covering it. I was working for NBC, and I was actually there. I was on the field after the championship and kind of lived it through those guys, a lot of whom were really close friends and still are close friends. So it's like I didn't play, but I didn't feel as detached from it. You know what I mean?
0: Yeah.
1: So it's not like I was off sitting in a corner crying, staring at the wall. Right? I was actually in the arena as a broadcaster. So I feel close to it, even though I wasn't part of it.
0: We'll get back to your telephone calls. A lot of Yankees throughout the first few hours of the show. We'll continue that. Plus, nothing about the Mets, even though they won a series against the Royals. But I do want to figure out, because I need to figure it out for myself and figure it out for Tiki, how hot would the Mets have to get for us to actually say, wait a second,
1: there's a chance.
0: Maybe they're in this thing.
1: There's a chance.
0: We'll try to figure that out coming up. Plus, we'll talk to you, 888-808-1019. 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
4: Don't look now, folks, but here come the Miami Marlins. The Fish were the best team in baseball in the month of June, and that is carried over to the month of July. The Marlins have now won 6 games in a row and 8 of their last 10. They are currently 10 games above 500 and only 3 games back of the Braves in the NL East. The Marlins are not only a threat to make the playoffs, but to win that division as well. I'm PJ Glasser.
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1: A Friday afternoon in the big city. Evan and Tiki without Sean Morash until Big Mac coming up at 2 o'clock. I do want to warn you that this next 4 to 5 minute discussion is not a belief or an endorsement that the Mets can get back in a pennant race. I think we all realize that that is very, very, very unlikely. I just wanted to ask the question going into the final series of the All-Star break, what would be necessary for the Mets to make me, Tiki, and you to say, wow, okay, maybe there's something here. They're obviously a long ways away from that. Winning 2 out of 3 against the worst team or one of the worst teams in the American League does not bring them back. But I thought about it last night because I wanted to give a good answer. And it's complicated because right now in the National League, the pace of the Marlins and Phillies, the last two wildcard teams in the National League, their win pace is 89 wins, which is a big number.
2: Yeah.
1: And that's a number that when you look at where the Mets are at, feels like a billion miles away. Last year, when the Mets missed the playoffs via a tiebreaker, that win number was 83. That's a 6-game difference. That is a significant difference. So the first thing you put into your mind is it really going to take 89 wins to make the postseason? If that's the case, I think the odds, instead of being 2%, are 0.00009%.
2: Right.
1: So obviously you would need collapses from numerous National League teams. To me, Tiki, my answer is they got to go on a massive winning streak, and I'd say get within 2 or 3 games of 500.
2: Yeah.
1: And I think if that happened, I would start to say, wow, we got something here.
2: Yeah, I think when we had this conversation before, briefly, the one thing that we can't forget was the 12-game losing streak earlier in the season. And then, and I still kind of believe it now, the only way they're getting themselves even back in the conversation, because right now they're not even in the conversation. Even if they win 2 of 3, hell, they could win another couple series, and we're still going to say they're still way out of it. They need to match, and maybe not match, but get close to matching that losing streak. So win 10 games in a row, and then you'll start saying, all right, well, maybe they figured something out. But even with all of that said, Evan, there's 68 games left for them. They're going to have to win. They have to go 48-20.
1: Right.
2: Think about that. 48-20 in order for them to get into the postseason. So
1: I know.
2: The reality is, there is no reality behind this. But I would start having the conversation that they could hope for, I don't know, coming back to the mean or coming back to average from other teams if they get a 10-game winning streak and make you feel like they're actually capable of playing consistent good baseball series over series.
1: And what really complicates this, Tiki, is that there is not enough time between now and the trade deadline to avoid not being a seller.
2: That's
1: like,
2: right.
1: They are going to sell pieces off as they should.
2: I mean, that might actually be a good thing, though. You know, because if you're going to get rid of underperforming players, and now, look, we love Freddie Peralta, at least we think we did. And I know he's had a couple of good outings and not nearly enough to justify what he was supposed to be. Sell him and then give your young kids more of an opportunity to be that player. And if they suck, then who cares?
1: Yeah, well, no, I agree with you. I think that's what makes this whole thing, though, more complicated, that Freddie Peralta is not going to be a part of this team when they're on this magical push that we're creating in our minds.
2: Like, right.
1: He's going to be traded by August 3rd. There just isn't enough time between now and the trade deadline for the Mets to be convinced that they shouldn't sell.
2: Yeah,
1: it would be a mistake not to sell. Like, it is not realistic that they're getting back in a pennant race. I'm merely bringing it up as a what-would-it-take kind of question,
2: right.
1: Not that I think it's going to happen. It's not going to happen. And if it does, it's going to occur after they sell. I remember in 2016, I give the Yankees a lot of credit. 2016 is a weird year in Yankee history, but they sold, right? Remember, they sold Andrew Miller. They sold Aroldis Chapman.
2: Yep.
1: They made a rare decision in the history of the New York Yankees to say, not it. So we're going to sell guys off. They called up Gary Sanchez. Gary Sanchez was Linsanity after Linsanity. And the Yankees kept winning. And they actually got themselves sort of in the wild card race. They didn't make it, but they became interesting. And they did it after they sold, which is the dream, right?
2: And
1: you sell the pieces off and then you start winning.
2: That was 84 wins. So maybe they don't have to win 48 games. Maybe they just got to win like 44 games.
1: Yeah, I actually, I'll give you one positive. I don't think 89 is going to be the number for the third wild card spot. I think that's the pace that it is now.
2: Yeah.
1: But I have a tough time imagining the Marlins keeping this up, St. Louis, a lot of the, like, I believe in the Phillies, I believe in the Cubs. Okay, so I will totally agree that the top two wild card spots may be 90-win teams. I think that is absolutely on the table. But that third wild card team, I don't know what that number is going to be. And I look at all the teams that are battling for it. And right now it's Miami, it's St. Louis, it's Washington, it's even Pittsburgh and Arizona, who are sitting right around 500. Someone will take it. I don't know who, but I don't think it's going to take 89 wins. If I had to guess right now on July 10th, I think the third wildcard team wins 85 games to make the postseason. That is my prediction.
2: So that's actually, and look, it's still daunting because it's 44 and 22, but it's still there. It's doable if you get a streak. You got to have a streak, though, that makes you play, that proves to yourself, actually, that you can play good baseball.
1: I think you actually nailed it, and you've said it a few times. I think you're right. I think the only way to, A, make people believe, but also mathematically get back into it,
2: yep,
1: is to have a winning streak that matches the losing streak.
2: Yep.
1: So what Tiki Barber's trying to tell you is the Mets are simply a 12-game winning streak away from being back in it.
2: Yeah. Never. They don't have the pitching.
1: Two down, ten to go.
2: That's the problem, is the pitching. You don't trust the pitching.
1: They don't, and they also have just an absolutely brutal schedule, which now includes the Red Sox who come to town, because the Red Sox are red hot. Don't look now, Yankee fans. The Red Sox are in the American League wild card race. They've won six in a row. You speak about the Mets not having pitching. That's what the Red Sox do have. They have a lot of it. And so Boston's actually one of the hottest teams in baseball. So the Mets are going to have to not only win a bunch of games they're not capable of winning, they're going to have to do it against some really good teams like Boston and then Philly coming out of the All-Star break when they go to Philadelphia right out of the break. So, yeah, it's not happening. That's the moral of our little discussion.
2: Yeah, but it was a good little exercise.
1: Yeah, it was an exercise. It was an exercise in discussing the anything is possible. Oh, by the way, for our YouTube audience, here is the baseball of the Todd Zeal foul ball from October 3rd, 2024. It is neatly written. The batter, that the foul ball was caught by my dad, Todd Zeal, and the pitcher was John Patterson in the Expos last game. So there you go. All right. Me and Todd Zeal got a kick out of it. That's it. Let us go to Anthony in Old Bridge, New Jersey. What's up, Anthony?
2: Hey, Anthony.
3: Hey, guys. What's up? Thanks for taking the call. I just want to touch on the Yankees a little bit, but then also with the trade deadline and how it affects just not the Yankees, but I think all of baseball. I just, you know, you keep bringing it up at teams not showing if they should sell or not sell. I mean, listen, the Yankees are going to be in the playoffs. They're in their swoon. We talk about this every year. At the end of the day, the great players, the Aaron Judge, Bellinger, you know, Rice, they got to perform. And I think all of us going back and forth, I think it's just part of the conversation, but ultimately they have to perform. And in regards to adding the players, I just don't think there's a great group of players, you know, available. When you look at lineups 1 through 9 in all, you know, both leagues, American and National, there's just not that many great players. And I think it's just a part of the problem with the baseball. A lot of these teams are locking up their younger players, so they're not becoming available.
2: Right.
3: And I don't see this. You know, whether it, you know, the Yankees have the money or not, I don't see this great group of talent coming from anywhere. And I think that's why holding on to your players, you know, people always talk about the prospects and hoarding them, but I think you have to keep them, because if you don't, you have nowhere to turn. If they go get Skubal and they give up Lombard and somebody else, there's nothing coming up the pipeline where you feel confident that when these, because they are aging out a little bit, Judge a little bit older, Cole's a little bit older. Just, you know, the developmental problem baseball has now, I think it's rearing its ugly head over the past several years. And you're seeing it, you know, when it comes to the trade deadlines and the free agents, there's not a great group of players available. And I think that just, as in New York, at least, or definitely with the Yankees, yeah, we have blinders on. We have blinders on because, you know, yes, we're in the playoffs.
2: You think it's going to be a savior, right? You think it's going to be the answer. It's going to be the thing that gives you the momentum to move forward with success, and it doesn't always work out that way. And I think he nailed something there about younger prospects, younger players. They are not waiting as long as older players used to. They're not. I want to be a full free agent. If they get a decent enough offer, even if it's an undersell for what they could potentially become, they're choosing earlier financial security than waiting.
1: Yeah, there are less impactful free agents, like stars in the prime of their careers. That's why Juan Soto was so unique a few years ago when he was a free agent.
2: And it's why he got paid so much.
1: But where I disagree with him is that I don't think that's what the Yankees need to acquire. I think they need to acquire just better players to lengthen this lineup. So yeah.
2: I don't know if he was talking specifically about the Yankees. I think he was talking baseball at large. But the Yankees in particular, I think you nailed it. They just need better, more consistent, like a true base, like a real baseball player who's not going to go through bad slumps and just be deficient, and you can know it and everybody else knows it.
1: Yeah, you'd love to get a superstar, but that's not even what we're talking about. Like, Luis Arraez isn't a superstar, but he's an upgrade. Casey Schmidt isn't a superstar, but considering the versatility he has and the kind of year he's had for the Giants, that's an upgrade. Obviously, catcher, same thing. I mean, anybody's an upgrade. We were talking about Kyle Higashioka earlier on in the show. He's an upgrade. So it's not as much... you're not going to get a star. In fact, that argument he talked about probably impacts the Mets more in regards to the future of Bo Bichette.
2: Right.
1: Like, as quickly as Met fans may say, just trade Bo Bichette, you kind of want Bo Bichette. How are you replacing that guy? He's still in his 20s. He's been a very good offensive player now for 2 months. He got off to a horrible start. Nobody can defend it. But for about a month and a half, maybe 2 months, I'd have to look at the exact dates, he's been really good offensively. So how do you replace a guy like that? But I don't think the Yankees are necessarily needing young superstars. They're just needing better ball players. Aaron is in Old Bridge. What's up, Aaron? Hello, Aaron.
2: Aaron, what's up, man?
1: Aaron going once. Aaron going twice. Aaron is sold. Let's say good afternoon to Paul in New City. Hey, Paul.
2: What's up, Paul?
4: Hey, guys. How you doing? Great show so far today. I was thinking about what the woman just called you, Tiki, and I had never heard
2: Lori.
4: I had never heard you ask that question. Yeah, Lori. And I was thinking you're like Don Mattingly in for the Yankees in a lot of ways, because a classy, legendary player, and you just missed off.
1: No,
4: by a year.
1: No, but wait, hold on. But hold on a second. There's a huge difference. You take it then, because I think there's a monstrous difference.
2: The big difference, Paul, is that I chose to walk away. So I left on my own, ready to do something else. Don Mattingly, I think, would have played for another decade if he could have. And he loves the game. That he loved it that much. But his body robbed him of the opportunity. So I would imagine it hurts more when it happens that way, right? When
1: because
2: either
1: it was
2: the game or a change of ownership or change of coach or whatever the circumstances may be inside the organization, something outside of your control kicks you out of it, as opposed to choosing to walk away.
1: I understand and respect the Don Mattingly Tiki Barber analogy, because beloved players, entire career with one team, and then coincidentally, the year after it ends, team wins a championship. I respect the analogy. I love it in a lot of ways, and both of you guys are revered. But there is a huge difference between the body giving out and the Yankees essentially saying, come on, Don, let's make the right decision here. And what happened with you? Because ownership wanted you to come back.
2: No, of course. So, John Mayer asking me, are you sure you want to do this? I said, I'm done. But
1: I think you and Mattingly have a...
2: huge. I think it's different because choosing to retire, you come to terms with all that you're potentially going to miss. That's the paycheck. That's the camaraderie, like the locker room, all that stuff that you talk about, the adulation that comes with it, and the chance at a championship. Like, you come to terms with it before you voluntarily retire. Most guys don't get that shot. And so, for me, I consider myself... I don't know. I always say timing sucks, right? It just is what it is. I chose it at the wrong time, but at least it was my choice.
1: Absolutely. And speaking of Don Mattingly, he's in such a weird spot right now because obviously he's the manager of the Phillies. He took over after they fired Rob Thompson. Phillies have been winning a lot of games. They're 10 games above 500. I would be very surprised if they're not a playoff team. They could win the division. We'll see. And I don't know what happens in the playoffs. I had a dream recently that they won the World Series.
2: Don Mattingly, by the way, 20 games over 500 in his 66 games.
1: Yeah, he took over when they were 10 under, and they're 10 over now. So 1,000%. Don Mattingly was asked the other day, do you want to continue full-time as the Phillies manager? And naturally, his answer was like, yeah. He's not pulling an Andy Green where he wants to go back and do something else. He's like, why wouldn't I want to keep managing? I have no idea what the Phillies are going to do. but his son is the general manager.
2: Yeah, why? It just feels like it's perfect.
1: It is, but
2: it's the Phillies.
1: It's the Phillies. He's the interim manager. He's older. Like, if they don't win the World Series, I think they're going to replace him. Mm. I think they're going to go after Alex Cora. They already offered the job to Alex Cora.
2: Right.
1: And Dave Dombrowski confirmed that. That's not even conjecture. And Cora said he's not ready. He didn't want to do it right now.
2: Right. He wanted to spend time with his family. Since he was fired, he's going to get paid for the next rest of the season. Well, I haven't done this in a long time. I'm going to be a dad. I'm going to be a husband and a dad.
1: You're going to think I'm nuts when I say this, and I hope I never get to be proven right or wrong. I think he's gone no matter what. Mm. I think even if the Phillies won the World Series, really? I think they would, yes.
2: Because they really want Alex Cora?
1: Yeah, and I think the age thing. I think Don was a convenience hire. Like, I don't know.
2: How old is Don Mattingly?
1: I mean, he's got to be in his 70s, doesn't he?
2: No. 65.
1: Okay.
2: So he was born, and he's April birthday as well. April 20th, 1961. So he's 65 years old. He's not young, but he's not old. And by the way, he doesn't carry himself as old. He doesn't feel old when you see him.
1: I agree. And honestly, if I was running the Philadelphia Phillies, and I'm not saying this because I want Alex Cora, though I do want Alex Cora. If they win a round or they go on any kind of run, I would totally keep him. But this just feels as if it's a temporary relationship.
2: Right.
1: And it would be odd. I'm curious what the debate in Philly will be like. Obviously, it depends on how it ends. They lose in the divisional series. I think fans will say, get rid of them. You know, we didn't go any further than we went the previous year with Rob Thompson. But if they get to the World Series, or if my dream is accurate that they win the World Series, I don't know, man. It still wouldn't surprise me if they're like, we'll get rid of them. We're going to move on. But it's worth keeping an eye on. By the way, you know, today is Friday. And it's also Fan Cash Fridays. 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
2: Oh, geez.
1: He has become amazing. 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
2: You ever just wake up or have the random thought pop into your head when you least expect it? And that thought being, I can't believe the New York Knicks won the NBA title. Because that happens to me at least like twice a day. Okay. Like I'll just be doing something randomly and I'll say, I can't believe the freaking Knicks won the NBA title. And I know for many people listening, that happens to you, except it's positive. It's like a tingle in your body. Like, oh, I can't believe it. For me, it's like death. For me, it's like a reminder of the sports pantheon in this town. But yeah, it just hit me like 30 seconds ago. I was like, man, can you believe that the New York Knicks won the NBA championship?
3: Yeah, you can, because they were dominant in the postseason. Like, it doesn't, yeah, it's you're saying it doesn't feel real.
2: Yeah, and you're so different. You're so like, well, I'm used to it. Because, I'm not.
3: Well, it's not that. I just accept facts because I saw it. Like, I experienced it.
2: I mean, I saw it,
3: like,
2: too.
3: All these Knick fans, crazy ones in Florham Park or certainly down at the City Hall when we went to the championship parade. So, like, it was real. And it wasn't out of nowhere. It didn't feel like, oh, this was just a lucky run. They dominated.
2: So, everything you said is true. It's just still weird. That's all. I'm not arguing.
3: You're much longer a New Yorker than I am. That's why.
2: Yeah, that's probably it. Yeah, it's not necessarily, like, even though it's negative to me, I'm not saying it for a negative reason. I think if any of my teams ever won a title, I'd probably do that randomly too. I'd say, hey, can you believe the Jets won the Super Bowl, Teak?
3: Right.
2: And you'd be like, well, literally, yeah, I just saw it. You know, Geno Smith threw for 500 yards. Of course, it was amazing. I like how I included that Geno Smith part. Like, that could actually happen.
3: Right.
2: Let us say good afternoon and congratulations to Bill in Chester, New Jersey, who won the fan cash from Fanatics. How you doing, Bill?
4: I'm doing well. How are you guys doing?
3: We're fantastic.
2: Fantastic.
3: Not so, as good give as me
2: a,
3: you.
2: I mean, you're in a much better place. What do you think we're going to put a shekel or two on this weekend with your winnings?
4: Not likely the Mets. Long time suffering Mets fan, so... not quite sure yet.
2: Well, I can give you some advice because I've done this before. If you bet against the Mets, then it's what I like to call emotional insurance. You can turn your fan cash into even more money, and then the Mets, you know, will probably disappoint. But we'll see. Whatever you bet on, best of luck, and congrats on winning the cash, Bill.
4: Thank you so much. Thank you. Big fan of the show.
3: Thank you, man.
2: Thank you, man. We appreciate
3: good weekend.
2: That. And he is the winner every Friday, man. We get it done. It's Fan Cash Friday. 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

0: the Fanatic Sportsbook app for more details. Let's say what up to our buddy Kendrick in Suffern, New York. What's up, Kendrick?
1: Hey, Kendrick.
2: Gentlemen, before I get to the Mets, before I get to my Mets points, you know, as a teacher working summer school, I just want to give Sean Marash a shout out for taking this week off in the summer. I know when he returns, he'll give me my fair share of shots as a teacher. So I hope he's enjoying his break.
1: I mean, Sean went out to L.A., did his press junket for a new Netflix show with Will Ferrell. Like he's living life right now.
0: He was taking advantage of it. That's for sure.
2: Oh, for sure. I follow him as well on social media. I see all that. I'm busting his chops. You guys are all awesome. So I do want to get to the Mets real quick, as you guys put out the disclaimer, not to get too hopeful.
1: Mm-hmm.
2: And I want to address two players here, Tiki and Evan, one for each of you. Evan, you know, I've been fighting the same fight you have now recently for Brett the Hitman Beatty, as he's on an 8-game hitting streak. And I think he's getting way too much blame for being part of the rock bottom Mets and not enough credit for being a know your role and shut your mouth Met, which to me makes him the perfect bench guy.
1: I like and how you put that, Kendrick. I love how you put that.
2: No, well, Tiki, you know why, Tiki? Because as a Tiki, as a coach and someone who's been involved with athletics for a little bit, you know, one of the biggest assets a bench player has is knowing their role and not causing too much issues with playing time or asking for too much and causing controversies when your role is just be who we need you to be. And unfortunately for Brett, because of the injuries, he's been asked to do so many different things that he hasn't been able to establish one. And that's not an excuse for his poor hitting this year,
1: right?
2: But I do see him as an asset moving forward. But the other guy, and this goes back to your 12-game winning streak, Tiki, and I'd love your opinion as a former professional athlete, is Kodai Senga.
1: Yeah.
2: This guy, to me, is my least favorite Met since Mel Rojas, and it has everything to do with Evan, it has everything to do with looking like Mel Rojas on the mound, but the entitlement off the mound. And to me, the bullpen games, people don't make enough of this. Not only does it impact the chances of winning that game, as Kodai Senga has become like the human white flag as a fan, you just know the Mets aren't looking to win that night.
1: Yeah.
2: But the day before, Tiki, you now are asking guys to either not pitch or you're shuttling guys from Syracuse. And the day after, you're moving guys out of the locker room. And if you are going to go on a 12-game winning streak, you have to be a team of 26 guys that know they're here today, tomorrow, and next week.
1: Yeah,
2: not
1: there's no
2: guys
1: doubt.
2: Who are just going to – and we are giving Kodai Senga such a leash. It's like – putting Zach Wilson out there because, you know, we drafted as a Jet fan to kind of turn it to football really quickly here, guys. We drafted Breece Hall, Garrett Wilson, Sauce Gardner all around the same time as Zach Wilson, but the focus was on the negative performance on the field because we were unwilling to cut bait with the poor performances.
1: Yeah.
2: We have AJ Ewing. We have, you know, Carson Benz. We have guys who are playing really well, but yet we can't go on a run. Because not only every fifth day or sixth day is Kodai taking the mound, but the days around him are jeopardized because we can't use our entire team.
1: No, you're right. But here's the one thing, Kendrick. This is the only thing you can hope for with Kodai Senga. Let's not forget to start this season. Isn't this exactly who Sean Manaea was? Wasn't he this like? All right, you're long relief. We have no idea when we're going to use you. We want you to be a starting pitcher, but you stink right now, and your velocity is way down, so we're going to throw you into meaningless non-leverage innings. And it sucked. I'm sure it sucked for Kodai, for Sean Manaea. But last night, he gave you a pretty good start.
0: No, he's turned his season around.
1: And so Kodai Senga, to me, is he's a head case right now on the mound. I don't know him personally, so I have no idea what's going on in his life. But on the mound, he's a head case because there are moments when you see him dial it back and he hits 97 miles an hour. And you're like, damn, that's the Kodai Senga I want to see. And you'll get it for a couple of at-bats. But then for whatever reason, and it's almost kind of like Devin Williams, your closer, he gets rattled by something and it's gone.
0: Right.
1: Yeah. He can never bring it back. And there's a mental block, I feel like, with Kodai Senga because let's not forget a year ago, at the start of the season, he was utterly fantastic.
0: His career was fantastic until the injury last year. Like, he had a tough time staying on the field, but whenever he pitched, he was effective.
1: Yes.
0: He has been one of the worst pitchers in baseball since that injury. And they've tried things. They tried the IL, the minor leagues, the rehab assignments. There does come a point, though, where you tap out and say, I got nothing left.
1: No, I agree with you, especially because he's going to be 30. No, he is 33.
0: Yeah.
1: So he's not getting any younger, and he's got, what, 30 million left?
0: He's got 15, one more year 15
1: million,
0: after 15 this.
1: Million left.
0: Yeah, it's 15. If you got rid of him, you'd be writing a check for about $22 million just to get rid of him.
1: The
0: 15 for next year and then whatever he's owed for the rest of this season. I think the one thing we could all agree on is that whatever they do with him, he can't pitch every 5 days.
1: No.
0: He's unpitchable.
1: Right.
0: He's a mess. You want to give yourself a chance to win. He doesn't do that. In Atlanta, Georgia. What's going on, Thomas?
1: Thomas, what's up?
3: Hey, what's up, guys? Two questions. A Mets point and a Tiki question.
1: Go ahead.
3: First of all, I want to see Ryan the Big Dog Clifford brought up. I don't know. I listened to the retail this morning, Evan, and you said Hayden Singer. Who the hell wants to see Hayden Singer brought up to this team? I want to see the Big Red Dog Clifford up here. And Tiki, did you jump on the bandwagon of the Liverpool when the Jurgen Klopp era came on?
1: When the who? Say that again. When the what?
3: Call on the Liverpool band, the Liverpool bandwagon.
1: Yes. What was the timing?
3: Did you guys
1: were talking?
3: Did you jump on when all the Liverpool bandwagons jump on? Like around 2016 and 2018.
1: No, I think I was a little bit after that. I think it was around 2019 that I jumped on the Liverpool bandwagon, and I told you. I think I told this story on air. The reason I did is because Rondé became a massive Manchester United fan. Manchester United is owned by the Glazers, who also own the Tampa Bay Buccaneers. So Rondé became a big soccer fan, and all he wanted to talk to me about was soccer. And I was like, I don't know what the hell you're talking about. And he said, pick a team. And so I picked Man City. But Man City has all these financial fair play stuff. It feels like they cheat because they have basically two starting 11s of really good players, and they just dominate. They've won the league multiple times in a row, even though Arsenal won it last year and Liverpool won the year before that. But so I picked Liverpool because I liked Sadio Mane and Mo Salah. And ultimately, they won the Champions League, and they won the Premier League. They won it again 2 years ago. So, like, I think I was before, or I think I was after that initial Liverpool bandwagon jump on. But they're still my team.
0: It's all Rondé's fault. That's what we learned
1: basically
0: from this.
1: If you, it's why I'm a Liverpool fan is because of Rondé. Yeah. I mean, I easily could have picked Arsenal, who won this year. I could have picked Tottenham, like Phil and Mets chat, and they stink and almost got relegated. Like, I could have picked anybody. But I just picked the Liverpool. It sounded cool. And I kind of remembered the Beatles being from Liverpool. And so it just kind of made it, and I'm a Beatles fan, so it kind of made me pick Liverpool.
0: Let me just briefly defend myself. The reason I suggest that the Mets call up Hayden Senger is because they've been using Alvarez at DH a lot. And I believe that if you're going to use your catcher at DH a lot, it would behoove you to have a third catcher. So it's not that I love Hayden Senger. It's just the roster construction argument. I don't know about you. I'm going on a trip later today, so my meal pattern has been way off, but I'm real hungry. And it's always dangerous when the man cooking up a Cinco is Rosie, Paul Rosenberg.
4: Paul Rosenberg, the glue.
5: It's in the booth, somebody hide the castle.

0: It's Cinco de Roncho. Bam! Crunch! Let's go!
1: Cinco de Roncho is brought to you by Helix Wireless, connecting everything everywhere. Not that anybody cares about me, but today's my first day back in about 12 days as I just completed a road trip to Florida with a lady friend, which included my first trip to Disney since I was about 9 years old. Spent 5 days there.
2: Yeah.
1: And wow. Here are my five things I discovered about Disney as an adult.
3: Here we go!
4: Nice. Number five.
1: Ponchos are a Ponzi scheme. You spend $13 for adult ponchos. There's a thunderstorm every single day at 3 p.m. They're at every gift shop. They're at every food establishment, whatever. And nobody reuses them. Not one person ever uses the same one over and over again. They get rid of them afterward. Reuse your ponchos. I did. After I fell into the trap, I had to buy two. I spent $50 on ponchos in 2 days. It's ridiculous.
5: Rosie. So I had to wear a poncho when I went to Niagara Falls. We did the Maid of the Mist where you get wet seeing the falls. And so they give you the poncho in fairness. Like, it's not even something you buy. I guess it's a part of the ticket. When it was over, I wanted to throw it out. I'm like, what the hell am I doing with it? Mm-hmm. My father-in-law kept his.
2: Nice.
5: And I'm thinking to myself, you are never going to use this ever again.
2: But
1: you can throw
5: you?
2: Yes, if the problem is, like, you fold them up. If you don't refold it up so it's, like, nice and neat and, like, convenient to stick in your pocket, then you're going to just throw it away. But if you take the time to refold it, which is, like, stupid, but if you do it,
1: right.
2: it's just like it's new.
1: And I'm not saying
2: and it's just water on it. It's not like there's, like, oil on it.
1: Right. You don't need to bring it home. But while you're at Disney, do not throw them away.
2: Yeah.
1: They're good quality ponchos. It's not plastic.
2: Yeah.
1: It's legitimately good quality.
2: I agree. You just got to take the, like, 4 minutes to refold them.
1: Yes, 100%. Here we go.
4: Number four.
1: The Disney transportation system is flawless. But they go

0: the breakfast situation. Now, I'm a guy who loves breakfast. Character breakfasts, I think, are a must. 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I spent $60 at Chef Mickey's on the buffet, and you can get whatever you want. 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But besides that, you get a picture with Donald Duck. You get a picture with Goofy. 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Part two, Disney doesn't have an all-day breakfast option. And for the people that wake up late, or if you're not feeling well and you just want a little bit of cooked scrambled eggs, there's no quick service you can do. They stop serving it at 10:30. So you have zero options if you're in a park and you're just in the mood for a bagel or an egg sandwich. Disney needs to get breakfast quick services the entire day at every park.
1: That's a fair critique.
2: Yeah, that is a fair one.
3: Number two.
0: Lightning passes, I think that's what they're called, an essential part to Disney, and it's mind-boggling that people decide not to buy them. And the reason is you are spending so much money on the actual ticket and entry into Disney. It's an extra 10 to 15% of that just to buy a Lightning Pass.
2: Yes.
0: Buy the Lightning Lane. I don't care if you're doing a hopper situation, a single park, a double park, a whatever park. It makes life so much easier when you just know what time you're going to a specific ride. Why doesn't everyone do this?
1: Because it's expensive.
2: That's right.
0: Now, you are spending, if you're spending $300 on a park hopper ticket, it is $30. Spend it to extra 10. If you're spending $300, shell out the extra $30.
1: First of all, I agree with you. And it's funny. I went to a theme park yesterday, and I don't mean to crap on the theme park, but it ain't Disney. And you realize that whenever you go to a theme park, that's not Disney. It's just not Disney. But what I realized from being at Ride Playland yesterday is that there are no lines. So it's just ride, ride, ride. I went on more rides in an hour at Ride Playland than I will go for an entire day when I go back to Disney. But I get your point. Like the Fast Pass or the Lightning, whatever they call it, they change the rules all the time. It is a must. It's just expensive, and that's how Disney gets you. They get you from every angle.
3: Number one.
0: And number one, Disney is not a vacation. And for Disney to market it as a vacation, frankly, it's close to false advertising. It is work. It's legitimate work. You have to walk between 20 and 30,000 steps a day, and you're not walking on grass or turf. You're walking on concrete, and it's the heat and the humidity and the rain, and you need to line up the aforementioned lightning passes with food reservations and everything
1: else. It's complicated.
0: It is ridiculous. I don't know if I had a relaxing day there. I was there for 5 days staring at giraffes and rhinos at Animal Kingdom, which was wonderful. But you do that, and then we have to hit this quick service at 10:30. We have to hit, you know, Tron at, you know, 12:15. But we can't spend the entire day at that part, that side of Magic Kingdom, because we have to eat this side of Magic Kingdom at 12:50. It's not a vacation. It's work.
2: It is an experience, because you remember everything that you can detail it. But it is a grind. It is not a relaxed. We chilled. You don't recharge. You just experience.
1: Right. No, you guys are 1,000% right, but Rosie's saying this without kids. Like, he's not even factoring in the added work of the kid situation. It was just you and your lover. That's it.
0: Yeah. You're 100% right. I don't know why families would even bring their kids there for that.
2: I mean, you need a vacation when you bring your... When you go to Disney with kids, you need a vacation afterwards.
1: That is correct.
0: I can't fathom people with actual families and actual kids, multiple ones, or even one, frankly, doing everything that we did. And I think I went to every park. I have no idea that they all blend together. Like, it is a lot of work.
1: But overall, you had a good time?
0: Yes, I had a wonderful time. The rides are just exceptional. The rides are so much fun.
1: The problem with Disney, and it's a compliment, and I really mean it, because Tiki will tell you, I brought my young son Spence to work yesterday, and what he wanted to do was go to a theme park. It is very tough to match the Disney experience all the way around. It's just very difficult because the people, even the way the workers at Disney act, like, they're always on alert to do a show for you. You know, everything's great. Everything's clean. Everything is, like, impressively put together. And it's not a knock on these other places. Like, Ride Playland was fine. It got the job done. But, I mean, it ain't Disney. It's just, it's a different world. And you drove there, too, Tiki. Did you realize this? Rosie got in a car and drove down to Florida.
2: And it's doable, but not with kids. It's challenging with kids.
0: Right. It was challenging just for...
2: Evan has done it with kids. And I don't know how you survived it.
0: Just for me and the lady friend, we left Jersey and we got...

0: as far south as Savannah, stopped in Savannah for the night, and then finished the drive. We stopped at Jacksonville first. We did Jacksonville, Port St. Lucie, Miami, then doubled back to Orlando and then back home. So
1: why did you go to Port St. Lucie?
0: A relative of my lady friend is actually lives in Port St. Lucie.
1: Okay. All right.
0: It was not Mets related, Evan.
2: Well, no, I mean, why would anyone go to Port St. Lucie if it wasn't Mets related?
0: I agree with that. A wonderful, like, listen, Florida, the humidity and the heat is out of control, but it was very, very nice.
2: Yeah, I think when you do Disney this time of year, man, you got to come prepared with, like, misters and, like, portable fans, because it is brutal out there this time of year. But I'm glad you had a good time.
0: Thank you.
2: So, congratulations, Rosie. Pulled it off. He pulled off the Disney trip with his, your fiance, or is that not happening?
0: The lady friend.
2: Yeah, the lady friend. Yes, are you going to propose, or where are we at?
3: He's asking if you're putting a ring on it.
2: Oh, yeah, you put a ring on that?
0: We're on the track. We're certainly on that track.
3: That is so non-committal.
0: It's not non-committal. I'm on the track.
2: I mean, how long have you been together now?
0: Roughly 14, 15 months.
3: Okay, wow. That's not that long.
2: How old are you and your lady friend? You're roughly the same age? I don't want to ask her age. Are you roughly the same
0: age? No, I'm older.
2: How much older are you than her?
0: Six.
2: 6 years. And how old are you?
0: 40. So congratulations for getting her age out.
2: I think she's going to, like, I don't know her. I'd love to meet her, by the way. I mean, we're friends. Why don't we do a little double date action?
0: Tell me when you want to go, and we shall do so.
2: Where should I take you guys? To a Met game? You want to do a little...
3: Oh, God.
0: Absolutely. She loves going to baseball games.
3: She's a big sports fan?
0: She's a big Devils fan. Because she grew up in Jersey. So she's a very big Devils fan.
3: Okay.
2: Wow.
3: You can come over to The Rock with me.
2: Yeah, look, you got multiple double dates going. We'll have a triple date.
0: This is great. She's going to love this.
2: I think she wants you to put a ring on it, though.
0: Oh, like, no question she does. I'm not saying she doesn't want that, Evan.
2: Has she said it to you? Has she said, hey, you know, where's this going?
0: Oh, yeah. No, we've had discussions about it.
3: Dude, come on. You can't ask the question without having the conversation with the girl first. There's no way.
2: I think you can.
3: No,
2: you
3: can't.
2: You can do a surprise proposal. Really? Why not?
0: Excuse? A surprise? No. That doesn't happen, man.
2: then there's no risk of her saying no if you're always planning it out.
3: Like, why do you want it to be risk?
2: Well, look, in fairness, I did have the talk with my wife, so it's not like I'm speaking like I did it this way.
3: Yes.
2: But you can just propose. You don't need to have the discussion at first. So we're going to get proposed by the end of the year. That's the vibe I'm getting, Rosie.
3: Yeah, I think it's by the end of the summer.
2: By the end of the summer?
3: Look at that pressure I just put on Rosie. You should see his face, Evan.
2: Batik. Oh, I'm staring at it. I got Zoom up.
3: Oh, but, nice.
0: This is perfect. Oh, hello, Zoom people.
2: But Teak, here's why I'm skeptical about the summer.
3: Why?
2: He was just at Disney World.
3: Yeah, but you
2: wouldn't that have been the time to do
0: no,
2: it?
0: No, you know what? I don't like the public ones with the stadiums and stuff.
3: That's like cheesy. You don't want to do that.
2: Is there, this is the last question and it's the most important.
0: Sure.
2: Is there an expectation that we go to this wedding?
0: Who's we?
3: All of us. All of your friends here at WFAN.
2: Is there an expectation from you?
3: I mean, do you have other friends?
0: Yes.
3: Okay. Just making sure.
2: Who would your best man be? Are you leaning towards Loogie? Because you guys have a very close relationship.
0: No, but Loogie will be in the he will be in the wedding party. He'll be
2: in the wedding party.
0: Yes. Yes. Okay. It will be a groomsman.
2: Would you be upset if I didn't go?
0: Would I be upset? No. No, I'd be upset if you don't send the gift, but no, that's it.
2: No, I always take care of that. It'll always be a gift. But all right, let's just make it in a convenient location. Yeah. There's a chance.
0: No pressure.
3: You'll get money from me and Evan.
2: Thank you, God. I'm going to be honest with you, and I know that this will... See, if I go to your wedding, Tommy Lou Gower, I'd be dead to him.
0: Because I went to Tommy's. Nice.
2: I didn't go to Tommy's wedding. Now, I gave him a nice gift, but I don't think that's enough for him. I think it was, why weren't you there? And the reason I wasn't there is it didn't work out. My sister was in town. It was just nothing. It just didn't work.
3: Right.
2: If it lines up perfectly, I may go to your wedding. I can't rule it out. And I'm not telling you to plan it that way.
3: Tommy will be fine. He'll get over it.
2: Are you serious?
3: Yeah, he will.
2: Oh, I'd be dead to him.
3: What?
2: If I showed up at Paul Rosenberg's wedding.
3: He's after hours. He's after hours now. It's all good.
2: Rosie, you know Loogie well. How pissed would he be if I go to your wedding and not his?
0: He would never talk to you again.
3: He'd be friendly with you again. Saquon was dead to me. Now I like him.
0: That's fair. That's a good point, Tiki.
2: It's a little Saquon comparison. All right, we promise we'll come back with your calls. If you've waited, we appreciate it. 888-808-1019. And also coming up in the final hour of this program, Paul Rosenberg put it together for the very first time. Your weekly edition of Idiots with Idioms.
3: Yes.
2: All on the way, it's Evan and Tiki without Sean Morash until Big Mac at 2 o'clock.
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0: 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Today's July 10th. So, here are a few famous sporting things that happened on July 10th. In 1934, the AL beat the NL 9-7 at the Polo Grounds. NL pitcher Carl Hubbell struck out these 5 batters consecutively: Babe Ruth, Lou Gehrig, Jimmy Fox, Al Simmons, and Joe Cronin. In 1997, Hideki Arabu made his debut for the Yankees, beating the Tigers 10-3. In 1999, the U.S. women won their second World Cup, defeating China 5-4 on penalties. And in 2022, Novak Djokovic won his 4th straight Wimbledon men's title, beating Nick Kyrgios in 4 sets. 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
0: little after 1 o'clock on a Friday, a summer Friday in New York City. We are getting used to the fact that Mitchell Robinson is a member of the Boston Celtics, and he did two funny things to me on the internet the other day that I can't stop watching, like my popcorn is out. He responded to a Celtic fan making the comment, he better be great, otherwise we'll remember for the two missed free throws against us.
13: Oh, interesting.
0: Whatever. So yeah. Mitch responds to this by saying, that's cool. Still sent that ass home. Remember that. So Mitchell Robinson is talking trash to his new team's fan base.
13: How long is he a Celtic?
0: Like for the rest, like prediction?
13: Yes. A season.
0: You think it's only one season and they dump him?
13: I do.
0: It doesn't work.
13: I don't think it's going to work. Because he's already fighting them.
0: And he's fighting them by talking trash about what he did against the Celtics.
13: Exactly.
0: Like, that's an odd approach. But that wasn't the only thing Mitchell Robinson did on social media. So let's start. If you're scoring at home, he's fighting with the new fan base. He's also fighting with his former teammates.
13: Oh, gosh.
0: Josh Hart tweeted out that Mitchell Robinson should delete the picture of Mitch as a Celtic. Hart tweeted, yo, admin, delete this. Mitchell Robinson's response, F off, Josh Hart. Y'all ain't want me. Now, that could mean the organization or that could mean him.
13: Do you think that's personal or you think they're saying this with tongue in cheek?
0: Honestly, you want my honest answer?
13: Yes.
0: It's all tongue in cheek. I think
13: so, too.
0: That is Josh Hart's joking about delete this.
13: Right. I think they're still friends.
0: And Mitch is being truthful that y'all didn't want him, but I don't think his y'all means Josh Hart.
13: Right.
0: I think his y'all means the Knicks, because the Knicks made a decision, and you could agree with it or not, that they did not want to pay him what the Boston Celtics were willing to pay.
13: Mm-hmm.
0: So it is totally fine for Mitchell Robinson to say, y'all didn't want me, because isn't that kind of true?
13: It is true.
0: They didn't want him.
13: They've re-signed everybody else, including Jordan Clarkson. And not Mitch.
0: And I get the business
13: now, granted,
0: on
13: the money. It worked because the money for Jordan Clarkson and Shamit, it's minuscule.
0: Right. They paid for Andre Drummond, Landry Shamit, and Jordan Clarkson. They basically paid those three guys less than Mitchell Robinson is getting from the Celtics.
13: That's
0: so
13: right.
0: It's not all apples to apples. But as a player, I get Mitchell Robinson saying y'all didn't want me.
13: Mm-hmm.
0: But I love it. He's fighting with Celtic fans. And he's fake fighting with former Knicks.
13: Yes.
0: So I just can't stop watching. Best of luck to Mitchell Robinson in Boston.
13: He's going to be fun.
0: He's going to be fun, indeed. 888-808-1019, the number. Let's go to Steve in Newark. What's going on today, Steve?
14: Hey, boys. Happy Friday.
13: What's up, Steve?
0: Happy Friday.
14: Now, Tiki.
13: I couldn't wait for this
14: Pentagon,
13: one.
14: The Pentagon released a bunch of UFO files this morning.
13: Okay.
14: What
13: did we get? I didn't see them yet.
14: They got new UFO objects.
13: Okay.
14: People say that they haven't seen this in 28 years. Mm-hmm. Does this change anything in your mind?
13: I mean, the problem is an unidentified, now it's UAP, aerial phenomena. It could be anything. We don't know what it is. It could be an experimental aircraft. It could be, you don't know. It could be an optical illusion. We don't know. And for some reason, all of these videos, they're grainy as hell, right? If you have an iPhone 14 or 16 or whatever the heck the new one is, you can zoom in from damn near a mile away and get a clear picture.
0: You're not thinking right.
13: Why the heck can we not get clear pictures?
0: I have an answer.
13: Of unidentified aerial phenomena.
0: Do you want an answer?
13: Please tell me.
0: If by some fluke, because you don't believe it, and that's totally fine, if by some miracle an object is able to fly thousands to millions of light years away, you don't think they have the technology to blur iPhone camera?
13: How do they know to blur the iPhone camera? What are they looking at? Are they looking at Earth from however many hundreds? Forget hundreds. If they're looking at Earth from 5 light years away, they're not seeing this. You know what I mean? They're seeing us from like 2 decades ago. So you know what I mean? So how do they know that we're advanced enough? And if you're really far away, you're seeing the dinosaurs. So
0: that is true. That is true. I tried to explain that to my kids a few weeks ago, and they were very confused. I was like, yeah, if you're that far away and you're looking through a telescope, you don't see us. You see dinosaurs.
13: That's right, because the light takes that long to get there. Though to the light, it's instantaneous. So
0: yep.
13: I can't imagine that an alien species looks at Earth from however far away they are and says, oh, that's a threat. We gotta come with guns and weapons and advanced technology to conquer this world. And plus, from that far away, we're a little speck. We're less than a speck. So I can't accept that aliens looked at us from however far away and then said, I want to go there. You know what I mean? So yeah. To me, it doesn't make sense to me.
15: There goes Tiki down the rabbit hole.
13: And I do appreciate the amount of time that it would take to get here.
0: Yes,
13: unless there's wormholes.
0: I understand.
13: Of all these sci-fi shows. And now on to Farscape. I was on SG-1, which wormholes. Farscape also has wormholes. That's how the main character got to whatever galaxy he's in. So maybe there's wormholes. Maybe there are.
0: Oh, we got a maybe out of Tiki, ladies and gentlemen. We're making progress.
13: I guess science allows for wormholes. I just don't know if they actually exist because we haven't seen one.
0: All right. We're making progress. Let's go to Joey. Let's go to Joey in Massapequa. What's going on, Joey?
13: Hey, Joey.
16: Hey, what's going on, guys? How are you?
13: We're good.
16: So you guys were talking about before how a lot of Major League Baseball players are just not that good anymore or aren't playing that well. And I realize the fact is starting with youth baseball, and the travel baseball world is filled with teams that do not develop. They just bring in the studs to compete. They pay thousands of dollars to bring these kids in. They don't pay for baseball. While thousands of kids are paying for baseball to support those top 1% elite kids,
13: right,
16: and there's no development there. Then it goes into college. The colleges are using the transfer portal religiously, and they're not developing. They just want to bring in to win now.
13: Yes.
0: I'm not saying you're wrong with your point, but I actually didn't fully agree with that caller when he said that guys are not as good. I think what I took out of his point was that the really good players are being locked up long-term and they're not getting to free agency.
13: Right.
0: And so that the availability of players and the pool has diminished, not because we're not developing baseball players the same way, but because the really good players just aren't getting to free agency,
13: right,
0: which is what made Juan Soto's free agency so unique.
13: Right. That's how the lesser teams can pay to get themselves better is via free agency. And now it's harder because you almost have to really develop your guys and hope that they turn into stars, which is easier said than done.
0: There's a risk involved.
13: Yeah, there's massive risk for that.
0: But I always thought of the Mets and the Yankees as teams that didn't need to do that. Like, it wasn't necessary because they've got the money to keep their players. But the Mets allowed Pete Alonso to walk away because they weren't comfortable going 5 years with him.
13: Right.
0: It would have behooved them at some point earlier on in his career to try to buy out some of his free agent years. Now, they tried, in fairness. The Mets made him an offer. He turned it down. So sometimes it's easier said than done.
13: But it was too late, Evan. It was. It was after he had already shown that he's going to be a 50 home run guy.
0: So because it was too late, which you're right about, would it make sense for, and I'll include the Yankees in this too, to try to sign Ben Rice, Carson Benj, and A.J. Ewing right now?
13: I think for Ben Rice, absolutely, because he's already, I mean, he's the same age as Juan Soto, and he's only been in the league for, what, 2 years? 2 seasons? No, this is his third season.
0: Which means when he gets to free agency, he's going to be in his 30s.
13: That's right.
0: And you may not want to give him the eight-year contract he demands.
13: You would want him to be that that landing spot for when Judge ages out or Giancarlo Stanton is no longer here, and have him wrapped up and not have to worry about some other team, Rangers or whoever, hell, probably the Dodgers at that point, overpaying to bring a star to their team. I agree with you. Ben Rice should be wrapped up, should try to be locked up in the next two years.
0: And it makes sense to try to do it with a guy like Carson Benj.
13: No, without a doubt, 100%.
0: There's risk involved, but if you believe in the player, then it will work out great for you. The Mets actually did this many years ago with both David Wright and Jose Reyes. They bought out a few of their free agent years earlier in their career.
13: And you're seeing a lot of teams do it.
0: Yeah, no doubt about it. Let's go to Josh in Queens. What's up, Josh?
13: Hey, Josh.
17: Hey, what's up, man? I just want to give a quick shout-out to Tiki. I'm a Gen Zer. I'm young. And yesterday, Tiki did the 6-7 meme in Lewis Spence, and I just want to say thank you. It gave me a great laugh.
13: You're welcome.
17: Appreciate that.
13: I do it with kids all the time. Intentionally. I did it for a while with Sean and Evan, but they stopped liking it.
17: they probably thought you were too old, man. You're young. Sorry to say it.
13: Exactly.
17: But my one question is, as a New York sports fan as myself, and I know you guys are too, do you think we tend to overreact to certain things when it happens, especially because, like, we are in the city?
13: You mean, like, the success or failures? Or both?
17: Like, It's both. For example, when the Knicks lost Game 3, I mean, I know Stephen A. Smith, it's his job to overreact on the radio.
13: Yes.
17: But he's going on saying, oh, the series is over, this or that. Or when Judge has his playoff struggles, and I know it's social media too, like, oh, Judge sucks, he's not worth the money. But we know Judge is a phenomenal player, arguably top 10 by the time he's done. Like, that's what I'm saying. Do you think?
0: Yes,
13: yeah,
0: we do.
13: Yeah, there's no doubt about it. Josh, there's no doubt about it.
0: And I think we do it more now today than ever before, and there's a lot of reasons why. Some of it's fake. Some of it isn't real. Some of it is the outrage of, I want to get clicks or views or whatever it is. But I also think as a society in sports, we are more demanding today than we ever were.
13: Yeah.
0: And maybe it's the money. Maybe it costs us money. It costs us more money to consume the sports we love than it ever did.
13: And we know how much these guys are making, and so you're paid exorbitantly in some cases to be great. And then when you're not great, you can't help but get emotional about it. And I think it's different with the different sports. Like for baseball, we overreact almost daily to whatever happens on the diamond.
0: Right.
13: And it's almost unfair because of how long the baseball season. I think when you overreact in football, like for instance, let's go back to last season with the Giants. And Darius Slayton has these big moments, and he just drops the ball. This ridiculous high drop rate that he had this year. It's easy and probably justified to overreact because you're only playing one game a week. And,
0: sure.
13: And that potential drop, you know, stunts a drive, and you don't score, and you end up losing by a score. Like, how can you not overreact? Because it directly resulted in you lowering your chances to get to the next season. So football is different.
0: But what's complicated about baseball, and you're right, we do this every day, we come on the radio every day, and you try not to overreact to every single game.
13: Right.
0: But if you take a conservative approach to baseball and say, it's a long-ass season, I'm not going to get nuts, you're going to wake up one day and realize, oh, wow, it's over.
13: Right. Just like,
0: if you're a Met fan,
13: like we did with the Mets.
0: Yeah. Like, for a Met fan, when did you come to the point of, oh, my God, this isn't an over-exaggeration, this season's a disaster?
13: For you, it was 2 months ago.
0: It was early for me. It was April 20th. I remember the date.
13: Mm-hmm.
0: Like, April 20th, and that's less than a month into the season, I said, wow, I don't think they're good. Like, this is going to be a bad season. I remember a few people I respect reached out to me and said, you're overreacting. Like, come on, dude, you know better than this.
13: Yeah.
0: It's April. Baseball's tough, man, because
13: I know.
0: Sometimes you're not overreacting.
13: But I feel like I think for you, and this is just specific to the Mets this season, you felt it early. And I remember I specifically remember us having this conversation. It was probably early April. Like, are they just playing bad, or
0: right,
13: are they just not a good team? And
0: right,
13: like, we had that real conversation. And I think at the time we left it as, they'll come out of this. They're too good. There's too many good players. They're just playing bad. But after weeks of the same thing over and over and over again, it's like, dude, they're just bad.
0: Yeah.
13: Like, there's no excuse that you can lay out that justifies it. So the overreaction is actually the reality.
0: And the Yankee thing is even more complicated because, okay, they always get off to good starts.
13: Mm-hmm.
0: Then they have this swoon for whatever reason. And then they inevitably get out of it.
13: Right.
0: And they make the playoffs. And when you go into the playoffs, why wouldn't you believe in your team? You've got a chance to win it all.
13: Of course.
0: And so the Yankees, like, the panic is weirder, even though I get it, because you know they're going to be playing in October.
13: Well,
0: and if they're playing in October, why are we freaking out about a game on July 8th?
13: I think the thing with the Yankees, though, is that you look at the other really good teams, and you have to go to the National League, obviously, and you look at the Dodgers. The Dodgers are just dominant, man. It's like they paid for it, they have good players, and they're consistently dominant. They got 61 wins already, the best in majors, and it doesn't feel like they're going to go through a slump. And if they do, it'll be two games or three games, and then Yoshinobu Yamamoto will get on the dish on the mound and crush it, or Shohei Ohtani will get on the mound and crush it. Like, they have the stabilizer, and I think we expect the Yankees to be the same way. Oh, we have Cam Schlittler. He'll stabilize it, which he did, obviously, in game one of this Tampa Bay series. Or you'll say, Garrett Cole, he'll stabilize it. And he had a good outing, right? Quality start. Seven
0: sure.
13: innings, gave up only three runs. The Yankees couldn't do crap at the plate. And so it doesn't feel like the Yankees have that, we got someone who's going to stop the bleeding. It was Max Fried a year ago. He's not available this year. The Dodgers have somebody to stop the bleeding whenever it starts, and it just becomes like a little nick as opposed to a gash that we feel we have with the Yankees every summer.
0: Idiots with Idioms in a few minutes. We'll set you up for your sports weekend. And, of course, more of your phone calls, 888-808-1019. 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

0: 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As we head into the baseball All-Star break this weekend, the Yankees are in D.C. to face the Nationals, and the Mets are playing the Red Sox in Queens. The Scottish Open is playing this weekend, and world number one Scottie Scheffler will miss the cut in a tournament he has played for the first time in 4 years. He shot even par in the first two rounds. The cut will be 2 under. Scottie Scheffler's streak will end at 78. And the NBA has held up the Kawhi Leonard trade to the Raptors until the NBA decides if the Clippers circumvented the salary cap in reference to the aspiration situation. This Fan Focus was sponsored by the Martin Tuckman School of Management at NJIT.
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2: Two quick basketball thoughts. He just mentioned in the Fan Focus the Kawhi trade. It is amazing that the NBA has still not decided what the punishments are for that investigation. They've been looking into that for a very long time. And what they told the Clippers and the Raptors, more specifically Toronto, any kind of punishment against Kawhi Leonard is now your problem if you make this trade.
1: Mm.
2: So the reason that they're all holding it up, not that it will fall apart, but based on what the punishments are, it could change the look of that trade. It could actually crumble. I guess it's possible, depending on how hard the league wants to come down. Clearly, there was some wrongdoing by Steve Ballmer, Kawhi Leonard, and the Los Angeles Clippers. The question is, how much wrongdoing and how hard is the NBA going to come down on them for that? The other thing is this. This is a public service announcement. Because later today, the New York Knicks, the defending NBA champions, are going to play their first summer league game. And there were some diehards who were like, man, I'm going to watch the summer league. Like, I'm into it. The NBA is toying with rule changes in the summer league.
1: Hmm.
2: And I got to let you know about one of them because you know what? I'm not even going to give you my opinion yet. I'm going to tell you what it is. And then you can tell me your view on it. And then I'll tell you what I think. But basically for the summer league, if you get fouled while, you know, attempting a shot and there are two free throws for you, you will only take one free throw, but it will count for the amount of free throws you were owed. So if you make the one free throw, you get 2 points.
1: Is this the same for three-pointers?
2: It is the same for three-pointers.
1: Wow.
2: If you get fouled shooting a three-pointer and you make the free throw, boom, that's 3 points.
1: Wow.
2: But subsequently, if you miss it, you get nothing.
1: Of course. So, I mean, that's interesting. It'll speed up the game, not significantly, but it will speed up the game in a sense. That's an interesting little development that they're trialing.
2: Yes.
1: Kind of like baseball did with a bunch of things, including the pitch clock, that they're trialing, ABS as well, in the summer league to see what it looks like or what it feels like. I don't know if I'll like that. Part of the challenge of fouling a shooter is that you think he might miss one or more of the free throws, and now you only get to take one. I don't know. I don't know how I feel about that. It's an interesting thought process. I think I heard this a couple of weeks ago, but it's cool that they are looking at it. It's just so we can know how we feel about it.
2: I watched it. I watched it in action, and I think it is the dumbest crap I've ever seen, and it needs to be getting rid of. I don't like it. I think that sometimes the NBA looks to speed up games. They don't need to speed up games. The average NBA game is like 2 hours and 18 minutes.
1: Right,
2: it's not that long.
1: Right. They don't have a baseball problem.
2: No, and I think if there's ever a part of an NBA game that needs to be sped up, it's the final 2 minutes because of the timeouts and the fouling and whatnot.
1: So maybe do it in the final 2 minutes.
2: No. In fact, it's the opposite. In the final 2 minutes, it's your actual free throws.
1: Right.
2: It's the actual amount. No, the rule that, to me, to speed up the final 2 minutes is an extreme one, but I'm in favor of it. It's the Stepien rule, in which you shut the clock off in the final, 8 minutes of the fourth quarter, and there's a target score.
1: Yeah.
2: And so that eliminates.
1: But didn't we see that? We saw that in some. What league did we
2: do? All-Star game. They do it in the All-Star game.
1: Right, right. That's right.
2: Yeah, I don't have a problem with it. I actually like it. I think it's very extreme. But the only issue the NBA has, in my opinion, as a diehard who watches every game for some reason, is that, yes, the final 2 minutes can become borderline unwatchable with the timeouts and the fouls.
1: Yeah.
2: No question about it.
1: Yeah.
2: But outside of that, I don't think the NBA has a problem in terms of pace of game.
1: No, I don't think so either. I got a jet thing for you, Evan. You remember Terry and Arnold?
2: Yes. Got released.
1: Got arrested on July 10th for a kidnapping and robbery, armed robbery charge.
2: Yes.
1: I don't think it was armed. Kidnapping and robbery. It might have been armed. I don't know if they had a weapon to threat. But anyways, he was arrested.
2: And they released him, correct?
1: He was released on $1 million bond. So, and I think he's going to have an ankle bracelet to track his movements and things of that nature. He was immediately released by the Detroit Lions. Why?
2: Yes.
1: Because he hasn't been a good football player.
2: Yes.
1: However, his agent, Nicole Lynn, has stated right after he was released, he got four teams almost immediately called and were interested. And subsequently, a bunch of teams have worked him out, including the Houston Texans, the Indianapolis Colts, the Seattle Seahawks, and the New York Jets. What say you, Evan?
2: I would stay away from it. Now, I know Aaron Glenn has a history with him, so that may be the appeal.
1: Yes.
2: Because he knows the player, and it isn't even as much about the fact that he was not a good player upon his release.
1: Mm-hmm.
2: The Jets have tried their best to avoid the controversies. And I think when you are this far away from winning, bringing in a suspect like this, a suspect personality like this,
1: right,
2: the juice is not worth the squeeze. So I would stay away from it.
1: Yeah, I think you're right. And the one thing that Aaron Glenn and Darren Mooji and this Jets organization has been trying to do for the last two seasons is just be under the radar. It's been challenged a little bit this offseason because Geno Smith has had a couple of things. One was an accusation by his I don't know how to reference her.
2: I think it's baby mama drama what it's called.
1: That, and then obviously the speeding ticket going 75 and a 45 in New Jersey, which is just stupid, but whatever. But you don't need people talking about your team in a negative light before you even put on a pad.
2: So
1: I agree with you. It's not worth it. Let it all play itself out. And if you desperate need him at some point after he's cleared this at some point, then maybe you look at it, but he hasn't been a good player.
2: Want to hear something crazy? Speaking of speeding, I got a ticket in the mail for speeding. Okay,
1: did you?
2: 41 in a 30. Bro.
1: Where was it? How did you wait? So where?
2: In New York City, I guess somewhere in the city where there are cameras.
1: Oh no, there's
2: a bunch of them.
1: There's a bunch of them in the city.
2: A 41 in a 30?
1: Yeah.
2: Are we serious?
1: Yeah.
2: Are we serious?
1: Yeah.
2: A 41 in a 30, Tiki.
1: But by the way, it's only going to take one, and you won't do it again.
2: Wow.
1: Because you don't know where you got it. You know what I mean? It's not like, oh, I can avoid this because you don't know where it happens.
2: Here's the problem, Tiki. I wish that statement was true, that I would stop doing it. This is like the ninth ticket I've gotten in, I don't know, the last 2 years. I pile them up.
1: Speeding tickets?
2: Yeah, but stupid speeding tickets. A 41 and a 30 is not a speeding ticket, all right? That should be a crime. Not against me, but against the city.
1: It's in the city.
2: 41 and a 30, Tiki?
1: Why are you speeding in the city?
2: That's not speeding.
1: Stupid people walking across the streets on their phones. By the way, it's my biggest pet peeve, and that's not just in the car, because I see people in the car on their phones. It drives me absolutely insane.
2: Sure.
1: I was walking down the street the other day, and this person was just wandering, like not on a straight line, just like left and right. And they're on their phone looking down, and I walked past them around them finally. I was like, get off your phone.
2: Yes.
1: Like, watch where you're walking.
2: Yes, I know. I get you.
1: It just drives me insane.
2: I get you. Big moment here for Paul Rosenberg, who's done a great job on his return from vacation. He was given the duties of putting together Idiots with Idioms. Of course, every Friday right around this time, we collect all the mistaken idioms from the week that was. I do want to say before we play this, I'm filing a protest. I was solo for one of the days. Actually, two of the days, because we include last Friday.
1: Yep.
2: There's a weird amount of Evan mistaken idioms in this thing. I dominate
1: for 4 hours straight.
2: I know. I feel like it's sort of unfair, but Paul put it together for the first time. I'm sure it's going to sound great. Ladies and gentlemen, it's a brand new edition of Idiots with Idioms.
3: What is the name of the big famous picture? Martha Vineyard. What's the name of the lady? Hey.

0: and then the bending over and the confusing reactions from everyone who works here. You could put a Band-Aid on it. Eventually, the Band-Aid comes off and the scar returns. Did I get that right?
1: Lucky for you, I did idioms this morning.
0: So I needed complete toe job. And the New York Yankees get the perfect toxin. The Minnesota Twins.
2: What?
3: It's hard. It's going to be even harder during the Knicks.
4: Winning for the first time in 53 years is climbing Mount Everest.
2: Yeah.
4: Doing it a second time is now just for kicks and fun.
0: I'm actually going to listen to the radio station all night tonight. Like, I'm going to light marshmallows. Light marshmallows? I'm going to cook marshmallows in a fire. What? Oh, people are going to make fun of me? Oh, Evan, you're demasculated. Oh, now, that's something they did a little bit unorthodoxly, if you will.
3: That's an idiom for
0: now. There's a lot of ambiguity in the middle of this.
5: Paul Rosenberg is our Josh Hart at the station.
2: Well, here is Clyde Frazier. He takes inside. Although, actually, this is Clint Frazier. Clyde, I worked with on Atlanta basketball some years ago.
0: Let's say it's the Giants. The Giants have some onerous contracts.
6: Yes. And if hitters see you and feel like they have fresh meat in the water there, fresh blood in the water.
7: And look, I'm not trying to absolve Boone of blame.
3: And they had to make a kickball on the corner.
5: Kick. We're getting there. That's it. You get close.
3: Kickball, corner kick.
0: Not that we're the bad guys, but we're big. We're not. What's that? Jimmy and the Beanstalk? Jack and the Beanstalk?
8: Jack and the Beanstalk.
0: No, it's
8: David. David Goliath. David
0: yes.
8: Goliath.
0: There yeah.
9: You okay. Yeah. I have no cat and the dog race. What do you call?
3: It's idiots with idiots. Only 9 countries have won a World Cup. So there's a lot of teams in the boat of us. We're in the boat of a lot of teams.
7: He could play third base, and we could have Volpe at shortstop and him at third base. His valuability, every player on the team texted Lindor to say congratulations and welcome aboard, except Lindor. Lindor never sent that text message.
3: It wasn't like teams were knocking themselves over to give Pete Alonso the contract he wanted.
1: It is amazing how hard the game is.
0: Two things can be true at the same time. Put that in your pot and smoke it.
9: Laugh till you split your sides, idiots with idioms.
0: Great job,
1: it's
0: Rosie.
1: A pipe. You've never smoked a pipe, have you?
0: I've never smoked anything, Tiki.
1: Oh, okay. There you go. That's why you got it wrong.
0: Does that make me strange that I've never smoked a cigarette, a pipe, a marijuana, anything? Yeah,
1: I mean, a little bit. A little bit. You never tried it?
0: I never had an urge. Yeah. Like, to me, it was, why am I taking that phallic object and putting it in my mouth? Like, it just never, it never appealed to me. I got to be honest with you.
1: They're not all phallic. A pipe is really cool. I remember we went fly fishing out in Wyoming, and I had a pipe. I bought a pipe. I bought the tobacco. It was hard to smoke a pipe, but I kind of thought it was cool.
0: I do agree that I think a pipe makes you look kind of cool.
1: Yes.
0: I'm just saying I never had the urge to even try it.
1: Yeah.
0: And here I am. I'm in my mid-40s. I got a birthday coming up.
1: You.
0: I'm going to be 43.
1: Good for you.
0: Never tried it.
1: You shouldn't put smoke in your lungs.
0: It doesn't make any sense to me.
1: You
0: and I don't see that changing. I'd be very surprised if before I'm dead, if I'm like smoking anything, unless I have to, it's an emergency or something. But I don't know why it would be an emergency.
1: You're going to be 88 sitting on pain somewhere. And you're going to be like, just give me a toke. Give me a toke. It doesn't matter at this point.
0: It's my final, final dream is let me just give it a toke and see what happens. All right, let's finish out with your calls. 888-808-1019. Mike in Clifton Park. What's up, Mike?
1: Hey, Mike.
10: Hey, guys. So I have 2 points, Stearns and the Yankees. And, in terms of smoking, if David Stearns smoked something, maybe he would do a better job. But listen, Stearns, he meets the press every couple of weeks. And I really want one of them to ask him, is he going to hire a GM for himself like he had with his former team to get back on track?

0: not, it wasn't all good. It didn't feel like it until game four against Atlanta, where they just dominated from then on out. And so you just got to get hot at the right time and have the right stars performing when it matters.
1: Yeah, I think the Yankees are very similar to an NBA team in that you know they're going to be in October despite their flaws. What kind of baseball are they going to be playing at the right time? So when you say, and he does, they don't feel or smell or taste like a championship team, very tough to argue with that on July 10th, but neither did the Knicks, who ended up actually literally winning an NBA championship.
0: That's right.
1: Greg is in East Haven. What's up, Greg?
0: Hey, what's up?
2: Hey, guys. First time caller, long time listener.
0: I
2: grew up listening to Mike and the Dog. Tiki, you're the man. I definitely bought your book at the Scholastic Book Fair when I was in like third grade, man.
0: Oh, man. Now you're aging me. It's all good.
2: But I was telling Rosie there, I'm actually a Red Sox fan, and I got to say, because I was listening to the moment when it happened, but Michael Kay is actually the guy to blame for the Yankees getting the last 20 games.
0: Why?
2: Because I think it was in the first or the second game of the series where the Sox swept him and it started this whole debacle.
0: Right.
2: He said something along the lines of he didn't like the chant where they're like, oh, well, where they said the Yankees suck. And he's looking he's like, oh, they can't see the standings over there on the Green Monster.
1: Oh,
2: and that
1: my God. You know what? I didn't even think about
0: scoreboard.
1: That. He's pointing at the scoreboard. And what's crazy about that is, not only did we notice that comment, we played that comment on the air and I broke it down. I think you may have been off that day, Teak, but
0: yeah.
1: I was defending the Yankee fan and I was explaining to Michael Kay, who should know better, that to the Red Sox fan, obviously, defending the Red Sox fan, that chanting Yankees suck is not a literal thing. It is just, how else do we show that we don't like the Yankees?
0: Right.
1: I think it's actually very similar to the point I made recently about the Brandon Nimmo chants, that you're not literally chanting Brandon Nimmo because he needs to be the everyday left fielder or center fielder. It's just you're trying to show your frustrations with David Stearns. And so non-Yankee fans, Met fans included, chant their dislike for the Yankees by saying Yankees suck, even if they literally do not suck.
0: In that time, they didn't. Now they have subsequently for 20 game or whatever.
1: And that's what he's claiming, that Kay's rant on the broadcast about Red Sox fans chanting Yankees suck has led to the Yankees actually sucking. Your thoughts?
0: I mean, they have sucked, but they don't suck relative to the Red Sox, at least right now. Even though, actually, the Red Sox could claim we're better than you right now.
1: No, they've won six in a row. They've been red hot, man. They're pitching their asses off right now. They're in it. Listen, you can pitch, you can compete, and right now they can pitch. I'd be curious to see what they do with the trade deadline, if they get aggressive or not. But, yeah, I think as long as the Yankees are mediocre, I think that's a great point by our last caller. I think we actually have to blame the curse of Michael Kay whining about Red Sox fans chanting Yankees suck.
0: Yep.
1: Great point by him.
0: That's the line.
1: Jay in Bergen County. What's going on, Jay?
3: Hey, I wanted to talk about the Yankees a little bit. I think Cashman is getting unjustified hate. I mean, he puts the Yankees in a winning position every single year. They have lousy draft positions every single year, and they're the target of every team. So I guess it's fun to hate him, but I don't think he's the problem. I would get rid of Boone. I'd love to see Mattingly in there. I actually like Alex Cora, who ate Yankees lunch every single time they played them. I'd love to get rid of Duval. Volpe, who is everybody's favorite nephew, he's a sweet kid, local kid, but he's real soft, and I don't think he's going to be in the MLB longer than 2-3 years, period, let alone be the shortstop for the New York Yankees.
1: Wow, that's a lot right there.
0: I like how he
1: defended Brian Cashman and then lit everyone else on fire.
0: I can't see Anthony Volpe, but just that one's particular. He might benefit, it feels like, from a change of scenery type thing, because we've soured on him to an extent, and we feel like he hit his ceiling, even though it wasn't that high of a ceiling with us. But who knows if he could go someplace else and develop into something else. The problem would be is that if he's continued to struggle, or if he just played like he is, he'd go someplace else, and they would not look at him the same way. They'd look at him as just an average MLB player, and not worth the whatever it took to get him.
1: That's what he needs, you know. And it's amazing. Earlier in the show, we took a caller from a Met fan talking about Brett Baty and how he agrees that Brett Baty should just be a super utility guy.
0: Yeah.
1: To a lot of Met fans, they still view him as the

0: first round pick who's a bust. That is the issue Anthony Volpe faces.
1: Yep.
0: He is the next Derek Jeter. He's the local kid who came up with a lot of hype. And so he needs to be in a new location with a new role, and he'll probably succeed. But here, even if the Yankees try to do it, there's going to be so much like disappointment and dislike to what he didn't turn into. The Camilo Duvall thing, man, like, I get why Brian Cashman traded for him. I celebrated the trade. I'd be the first to tell you. I remember seeing the video of John Boy celebrating the trade as if they won the World Series. There was a reason for that. Like, I'm going to defend myself and him on that. Like, Camilo Duvall has been, at times, a really good dominant reliever, but he is very up and down. And there have been way too many downs recently. And I think we get to the point where you just say, yeah, the stuff's intoxicating, but it just can't be harnessed. And so I would never put Camilo Duvall in any kind of high leverage spot. I would keep him far, far away from it. And it just feels like that's going to be a sunk cost kind of trade. Like, I get why you did it, understood the excitement, but it doesn't feel like it's ever going to work out with Camilo Duvall. It just doesn't. Mm. But relievers are crazy, man.
1: Because one year can be terrible, the next year they can be great.
0: I know. And it's common. You almost have to expect that. That's a part of why Luke Weaver is such an interesting case on if the Mets are going to trade him or not. He's having an amazing season, but is he going to be amazing next year?
1: Yeah, but true. But he also feels like he hasn't found it fully yet, even though he hasn't, 20-something innings, he hasn't given up a run yet.
0: So, well, he finally gave up a run, even if it was cheap.
1: Right, but you know what I mean. It's been forever since he had given up a run.
0: Yep.
1: And we remember him from the Yankees, where he was fantastic down the stretch. So, like, two of the last
0: awful three down the stretch. Like, he was fantastic down the stretch in 24. Then last year, he was unpitchable.
1: No, that's what I mean.
0: He was throwing batting practice.
1: Right, 2 years ago, he was great. That's what I mean. He was like the savior. Like, oh, man, this could be our closer for the future. And then all of a sudden, the following year, he's a shell of that. But now he's kind of back to it to a degree. So who is he? And I think the question when you have that thought or that feeling, who is he? You get lost in what you want to do with him. And I think that's where the Mets are with him. Because I think he could be a part of the future. I really do with the Mets. But do they feel that way? And is it worth it, whatever it's going to cost them?
0: Yankees take on the Nationals this weekend down in D.C. This is a fun trip for the Yankee fan. If you haven't seen Nationals Park, it's become a nice one. Cam Schlittler is pitching the Saturday game for the New York Yankees, which should line them up, if they are willing, on 2 days rest to start the All-Star game in Philadelphia. He should. He deserves it. I expect Cam Schlittler to start unless there's some kind of, like, health reasons why they want to be careful. Mm. So, big weekend for the Yankees down in D.C. Mets take on the Red Sox. That's unique, but the Mets are buried. We all know the deal. Enjoy your weekend. Great job by Paul Rosenberg filling in. If you missed any of the show, you can rewind it on the free Odyssey app. All right, fine, Spence. What would you like to say? Go ahead. Quick. We got to go. You got to spit it out. We got to go.
2: Make sure to give me dollars. And go to this house and give me dollars.
0: Oh, you want people to give you dollars? Okay. Good luck, son. Don't come to our house and don't give us dollars. Anyhow, Big Mac is coming up next. Enjoy your weekend. Goodbye.
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0: 2 o'clock straight up. Welcome in on a summer Friday. It's the Carton Show with me, Big Mac. I got you for 4 hours and maybe a few minutes more than that as we take you to Yankee baseball as they will head to Washington off of what was the most needed win of the season. And we were able to, you know, talk about it yesterday. We came on after the game, and obviously that win for the New York Yankees was huge. We're going to get to that. We'll get to the Judge injury right now. Taking your calls at 888-808-1019 on this fun summer Friday. We got some games. We're going to spin the wheel. I had to come up with my own wheel categories, and I am excited. Hoff's excited. He got here just in time. We got Gallo's excited. We're going to have a fun Friday. And it's fun despite the fact that we don't know when Judge is coming back. I'm going to try and have a fun look at what's going on here with the New York Yankees, and it's impossible, right? It's impossible. Off that win, yes. And that was a huge win. We talked about it yesterday. That was a win that at least makes you feel like the division is a chance to be had. Because if they would have fallen behind the Rays 6 games already, give them the tie break. That's a long second half of the season trying to make up what would in essentially be 8 games in the loss column. So that was a huge win. But what really the story of yesterday was, once you get past that and the idea, okay, they didn't just get buried by the Rays. They were able to find a way to beat a pitcher they never beat, and they had an offensive explosion after having the worst 20 games in arguably franchise's history. You got to go back to 91. You got to go back to 35. You got to go back all these decades to find the last time they were this inept over the stretch of 20 straight games offensively. Once you get past that, they won the big game. Now you got to go turn to Washington, and you can't squander it. You go get your ass kicked in Washington. Who cares what happened the other day? So they got to keep the momentum going. But once you get past all that, obviously, the biggest story of the Yankees season and the biggest story of the Yankees right now, as we head 3 more games this weekend in Washington before the All-Star break, and we'll get to the All-Star break and the Home Run Derby on Monday, which is always a fan favorite at the McMonagle household. We love my wife is a huge Home Run Derby fan. And we'll see if Ben Rice can take the title, Schwarber and Harper in the Home Run Derby. But obviously the biggest story is whether or not Aaron Judge is coming back. And, you know, Cashman giving the report yesterday that makes us all sick to our stomach. Let's be totally honest with you. Sick to your stomach when you hear the idea that they're going to finally take a picture of it. They didn't want to take a picture of it prior to the All-Star break. They're going to examine his injury at the All-Star break. And then from there, they hope there's enough healing, because they don't expect it to be completely healed. They just hope there's enough healing where maybe he could start moving again. That would be great. So the idea that Judge isn't coming back anytime soon and what we've seen offensively is terrifying for Yankee fans, because you're holding on for dear life. And the goal isn't, despite many of you thinking I think the goal isn't just to make the playoffs and not be a formidable team. The goal is to get to the postseason, hopefully by the division, because that's how the Yankees have had their most success, with home games in the playoffs, specifically under this head coach. And under this manager and under Aaron Judge being their best player, they have traditionally lost when they're on the road, won when they're at home. The division is huge for this team. But having said that, the goal is to get to the postseason healthy, be the best team when you get there, and then go win. And so Judge, and whether or not he's coming back, is obviously the huge topic. But I honestly think once you've said that, like, once you've acknowledged they need Judge back, which I don't think took a lot of acknowledgement. I don't think we needed hamsters on a wheel. I don't think we needed a crack staff working around the clock to find out that, hey, if Judge doesn't come back, the Yankees are in trouble, clearly. And that's why, as much as you wait for him, I don't know if that's the biggest news that came out of yesterday. I don't think the Judge injury is the biggest news that came out of yesterday, because let's be honest, can they get to the postseason without him? I think they still can. In a lousy American League, I know I got into a big argument yesterday, and the social media team put it out. They don't have to look like a championship team now. They have to look like a championship team when it comes to the postseason. And they don't have to beat the Dodgers today. They don't have to beat the Braves today. They don't have to beat the Brewers today. They have to outplay the Rays. They have to outplay Seattle. They have to outplay the Cleveland Guardians. They have to outplay a lousy American League. So here's the question. Without Judge, can they outplay a lousy American League, get to the playoffs, and hope Judge is back in time? I think so. But once they get there, here's the point. Because the biggest news isn't necessarily Judge, because if Judge doesn't come back, forget it. There's no trade they could make. There's no move they could make. There's no call up from the minors. There is no solution to a Judgeless problem. There's no solution to it. So after we say they need Judge, there's no more conversation there. They need Judge back or they can't win. Plain and simple. So the question is, how do they have the best team ready to go once Judge comes back? And to me, the news about Giancarlo Stanton is actually more important than the news about Aaron Judge. Because I think we all expect Judge back on some level, whether he's going to be himself, whether he's going to be hampered by the injury. Like, Judge is going to come back. They need him for the postseason. And when he gets there, they have to have the best team around him. So when it's specific about Brian Cashman, whatever you think of him, and however poorly you think he's done his job, or how good he's handled a trade deadline, or like when you look at August 3rd and the trade deadline and building this team, Aaron Judge isn't in the thought process. When you're looking about how to improve the Yankees to go win a championship since the first time since 09, you're not thinking about how do I replace Aaron Judge? Because there's no, I heard Evan talking earlier. Well, they'll have to, if there's no Judge, you have to replace this and you have to replace that and you have to replace this and you have to replace that. There is no amount of upgrading on the margin to replace losing the best hitter in baseball. There is no star available, quite frankly, that you could bring in here and feel like this team would be okay without Aaron Judge. So the question is, if they don't have Giancarlo Stanton, and now you have seen what Paul Goldschmidt is if you play him every day through the dog days of July and August, and now you have seen what Cody Bellinger can look like through a slump and without Judge and being asked to be the guy. And I'm not saying that can't change, but he was just asked to be the guy for a month, and he fell on his face for 3 weeks. And maybe that will change. But I look at what Paul Goldschmidt was and then what he is when he plays every day for a month. And I look at what they expect from Bellinger, no matter how much money they pay him in the middle of that order. And I saw what he did with that opportunity. And I look at Ben Rice and I say, okay, Ben Rice, great series, 4 home runs, 9 RBIs, heading into the All-Star break, heading into the Derby, looking like that top 5 MVP candidate that we saw for most of the season. And he did have a 2-week lull or a week and a half lull along with everybody else on the damn team, but he's back. But if Giancarlo, who we found out yesterday, right? We found out yesterday, didn't tweak a previous injury, didn't re-aggravate the same calf injury while rehabbing for a calf injury. Just as he was about to come back and running, he had another completely different calf injury. What are the odds that Giancarlo Stanton doesn't do that again and doesn't re-injure that calf muscle every time he gets close to coming back? And the difference is, injury-wise for me, is a bone is a bone and Judge is Judge. And soft tissue is soft tissue, and Stanton is Stanton. And I look at the injuries completely different. Judge will come back. It's a matter of time. Bones heal. It might take 2 weeks longer than we want. It might take 3 weeks longer than we want. Judge is going to be back at some point. I think we all feel confident. Will it be enough? We'll find out. Will he be himself when he does? We'll find out. But there's really no point in asking because there's no fix to that problem. But when you look at the New York Yankees and you look at Giancarlo Stanton and you look at where he is in his career and you look at where his body is and you look at how important he is to the middle of this lineup, that's the guy I look at. And I say, yesterday's news told me something. It didn't tell me, hey, Judge isn't coming back. How do I fix that? Can't do that. But did it tell me Giancarlo Stanton's not coming back? And how do I fix that? And I think that's an easier problem to fix. He's not the captain. He's not here for another 4 or 5 years. He's not one of the best hitters in baseball that they rely on year in and year out, day in and day out. Possibly the most important, valuable player in all of Major League Baseball. He's just a guy in the middle of the order who can hit home runs and perform in the postseason. That's all he is. He's a guy who can't play the field. He's a guy who, when he's healthy, hits pretty well. He hits home runs. And he's so far, outside of last year, for the most part, has performed in the postseason. How do I replace that guy? And if I get him back, then great. But I can't act like I'm getting him back. We're spending all day talking about what happens if Judge comes back. What happens if Judge doesn't come back? Forget the season. What do they do if Giancarlo Stanton doesn't come back? And how do they make this team good enough to go win a championship when Judge comes back? So to me, I'm not only looking to replace Giancarlo Stanton for the next 2 months. I think right now, considering the fact he's under contract for one more season next year, and here's the thing. Next year, they might not play 162 games. I don't know how many games they're going to play next year. I don't know how much of the $19 million they owe Giancarlo Stanton is even going to have to be paid, or whoever they bring in. And I have a man in mind, and I mentioned it yesterday, and I mentioned it on the Go Get Him podcast last night, and I keep thinking about it, and I'm having a tough time disagreeing with this. Right now, there's one player who I view as Giancarlo-esque. There is one player available they could bring in who is a dynamic hitter, who's making a lot of money for a long time. But next year, again, for 1 year, you might have to pay half of both of their salaries, which would be, to me, the same salary. And then moving forward, you have a player who can hit, who doesn't have a position, who is your DH moving forward. It's replacing Giancarlo Stanton, yes. It's hurting the flexibility moving forward, but it answers this problem. Right now, to put another big-time bat in the middle of the lineup with Judge, and then it also gives you that guy still in his prime, ready to take on the next handful of years and hopefully be the postseason version of Judge who stays healthy all year because he typically does. And that's Rafael Devers in San Francisco. I've been thinking about it all day, all night. I've been thinking about Rafael Devers. And I think that he would love to come here, jump into a pennant race, join the New York Yankees, have an opportunity to stick it to the Boston Red Sox. Right? He's miserable how it was handled there and everything. Like, he's miserable out in San Francisco. He's having a down year for him. He's got like a just under 800 OPS. But I think if you bring him to the short porch in the Bronx where he has been uber successful his whole career, has an opportunity to go win with the Yankees and stick it to the Red Sox, and you replace Giancarlo Stanton's contract with Rafael Devers' contract, maybe you could work out a buyout for Stanton next year, or just you live with paying half of their money, because God knows how many games they're going to play next year, and you give yourself a legitimate chance to go and win a championship this year with another loaded bat in the middle of that lineup. We talk about going for it, and you can go get Skubal, and you can go get this one, and you can go get that one. I know for a fact right now, today, Rafael Devers is available. I can't replace Judge. How do I replace Stanton? I love Stanton. I had a rule on my show on the overnight. There was no Stanton slander. You were not allowed, after the 2024 postseason and how he carried that team to the World Series along with Juan Soto, hitting all those big home runs, including in game one of the World Series, gave him a lead in game one of the World Series. There was no more slandering of Giancarlo. But even I can no longer push back on the idea that this dude just can't come to post. And now the news that while ramping up from a calf injury, he re-injured the calf, not the same injury, the same calf, but a completely brand new calf strain. How do I trust this dude to ever come back? Judge has a bone. It will heal. Is he coming back at the end of August? Is he coming back in September? Will he be the same guy? Those questions can be asked over and over again from now until then, and it won't matter because there's no replacing him. And I don't know if you can get Skubal. And I don't know if you can go get a catcher, a third baseman, a shortstop, a second baseman, Luis Arraez, who happens to be on the San Francisco Giants as well. Maybe that could be a nice little package. I think the Giancarlo Stanton injury news, it's not that it's more important than the Judge news. It's more telling than the Judge news. And it provides an opportunity more than the Judge news. And it answers a question of whether or not you can trust this dude coming back. And if you can't, which I don't think you can. How do you replace him? How do you bring another bat so when Judge is back, you're able to go with a month of Judge into the postseason, into the World Series? The Giancarlo injury might just be as telling as the Judge injury. 888-808-1019. And I think, as crazy as it sounds, and as much as the Yankees wouldn't want to bring on a long-term contract like that, I don't want to go get an upgraded, a slight upgraded catcher and a slight upgraded third and a slight upgrade here and a slight upgrade there and say, oh, well, I'm better all over the place. And not have Giancarlo, who's been their best postseason hitter, and I can't count on it. And if he does come back, then you figure something out. But the Yankees can't look at the trade deadline and say, well, what do we do now that Judge isn't coming back? It's what do you do now that Stanton's not coming back? At least there's answers to that question. We also got to talk about another key player for one of our teams here locally that's injured. I want to get into Neighbors and what the Giants will look like if Neighbors isn't ready to go, because the more and more you hear from different reports all over the place, there's a chance he might not be back or even look anything like himself until week five. We've got major injuries to key players all over the place. We'll get to the Mets. We're going to play Would You or Wouldn't You? With our two resident Met fans here in Hoff and Gallo, we might even ask Ethan a question about today's Mets, or at least, you know, specifically today's Mets. Otherwise, he could get himself into trouble. What do you mean, who might not even play?
1: Well, the Mets might not even play.
0: Oh, I know. I want to get to that, too. That's right. The Mets have no excuse to lose a baseball game tonight. Right, we don't say that much, and I know the season's probably over. We will tell you when we get back why the Mets have no excuse. The Mets have got to win a baseball game tonight. Otherwise, it will just be another embarrassing note on the embarrassing season that has been the 2026 Mets. So we'll get to that as well. Maybe talk a little Giants. Have a little fun summer Friday. And I'm also going to school you all on some rules of the road. Because I'm sure as we're getting ready for this Friday, you guys are ready to go. I know Evan's going on vacation. Now the 4th of July is over. The lights just went out. maybe it's the heat wave. We're saving energy.
1: That's right. And I think we are up to 78 degrees in here.
0: Okay, 78. Yeah, 78's yeah. Good. 78's good. But yeah, no, quite literally the lights just went out on me. So that should be fun. But as I'm sure, once you pass the 4th of July, I feel like the 4th of July, when I was a kid, I don't know about you, but when I was a kid, and this is how things completely change perspective-wise from when you're a kid and when you're an adult. When I was a kid, the 4th of July, I remember thinking, man, summer's half over. It's already the 4th of July. You know, like, man, what a bummer. Now, like with all of our lives, like, because that was the end of school was like the 20th of June. It was like 2 or 3 weeks, and the lights are back. 2 or 3 weeks, and then it was the 4th of July, and you felt like, man, maybe the summer's already half over. Now with all the stuff we got going on, the 4th of July, man, the summer's just starting. So it's the week after the 4th of July. Everybody's going on vacation. So if you hit the roads, something happened to me yesterday that is unacceptable. And I'm going to have to talk to a certain breed of drivers because you need to understand something. We'll get to that. We'll also give you a rule of the road. We'll have a little fun. We'll play some fun summertime music. We'll celebrate our last day without Craig. And we will take you all the way to 6 o'clock in Yankee baseball. 888-808-1019. Big Mac here with you, taking you all the way till 6 right here on The Fan.
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0: yeah! I can't help but think of, every time I hear this song, I think of Die Hard with a Vengeance.
1: Yeah.
0: The opening scene, there's like an explosion in a bank or something.
1: Yeah.
0: That's
1: Craig hates the movie.
0: Oh.
1: What a...
0: Crazy.
1: Bad taste.
0: I would say, that's actually a good question. What, are there any trilogies where the third movie is the best of the three?
1: I mean, you could.
0: I think Die Hard with a Vengeance is arguably the best case. I think that's really close. I like Die Hard 1. I think Die Hard 2 is good, too. I think Die Hard 2 is the third best, though.
1: Rocky 4 is better than most of the other Rockies.
0: For nostalgia and fun and kind of the, you know, America versus Russia and
1: Dolph Lundgren.
0: Dolph Lundgren. Yeah, I mean, Drago is the ultimate bad guy. I thought Clubber Lang was a really good bad guy in 3 as well. But it's the montages, it's the music, it's the... But, like, actual movie, as much as I love them, I still would say Rocky's the best movie. Even Rocky 2. Like, when she says win from the hospital bed, man, that's like, what are we waiting for? Like, that's... I still think those are better movies, but Rocky IV is really good, but that's not a trilogy. Could you argue my favorite trilogy, my favorite movie of all time, Lord of the Rings, is Return of the King the best of the three?
1: No, just they all terrible.
0: Oh, my God. Blasphemy.
1: Is that the third one where it goes on for 4 more hours?
0: Yes, there's a couple of false endings in the third one. Yes, that is true.
1: Way too long.
0: A little bit. I'll give you that. It did win Best Picture, though.
2: Yeah.
0: Best Picture.
2: I can't stand this guy.
0: It's ridiculous. I always thought you were unfair to him. I always thought, you know, Gallo is just unfair to this Hoff, but you know what?
2: He sucks.
0: Bro.
2: This is worse than the Met stuff.
1: That's not true.
2: It's the greatest literature
0: history. You want to knock the Hobbit movies? They have a special place in my heart because I love the Hobbit. I grew up reading the Hobbit and love the Hobbit. Those movies are okay. I would admit, I could understand anyone complaining about the Hobbit movies. But the Lord of the Rings movies, they're all excellent, bro. Yes. Okay, I'll grant you, for the not huge fan, the end of Return of the King is a little bit long. But you know, I don't even know what the movies were like before the extended versions. Now at this point, I don't even remember.
1: I watched nothing but the extended versions.
0: That is 3 hours long. I haven't seen the original film cut, like the theater cut. I haven't seen. I don't even know.
2: I
0: couldn't even tell you which one.
1: Why do you torture yourself?
2: Why torture?
0: They're great.
2: Watch Scream 1 through 19 like 50 times.
0: You're constantly talking about some stupid horror movie. Well, yeah.
1: I regret it.
2: I like horror as well.
0: Horror movies suck.
1: No.
2: Stay tuned to the Horror Buddies at some point. Yeah. That'll come back.
0: They're pointless.
2: Well, fact that between him, Craig, I love Craig, and I've said this to his face, he is the worst movie opinions. And Hoff is not far behind him.
0: Yeah, Lord of the Rings is great. Forget it. So trilogies, real quick, because now I'm interested. I would say, and I know they've made 4 and 5 just came out.
1: I would say
0: Toy Story 3 was by far the best Toy Story.
1: No.
0: But Toy Story 3 is by far the best.
2: It's got the best climax.
0: It's the best one of all.
2: I cried a little.
0: It's the best of the three.
2: The one with the furnace and the
0: That's the one where they go to the day camp. Yeah,
1: Don't ruin part five for me yet, though.
0: I haven't seen it yet.
2: That's the one with the gangster teddy bear, and then part four is the anxious spoon, right?
1: Forky.
0: Yeah.
1: Forky,
0: you can't even argue it.
1: You don't like 4?
0: I like it, but it's not as good. It's not as good as 1, 2, or 3, no.
1: There's a lot going on in part 4, though.
2: They're all
1: great. There's a lot of different layers to it.
0: Toy Story 3 is the best. We move on.
1: Okay. Indiana Jones.
0: Back to the Future, by far it's the worst of the three. Even though I think people crap on it like it's terrible. People crap on it.
1: It's actually not a bad movie, no.
0: It's not bad, but it's definitely not one of the best. It's definitely the third of the three.
1: Sure.
0: Indiana
1: Jones.
0: Last Crusade, no doubt.
1: With Sean Connery.
0: That might be my favorite Indiana Jones.
1: Yeah. Even though Temple of Doom is great, too.
0: It has its moments where he rips his heart out outside of that. And the kid.
1: Yeah, no.
2: What's the second one in Indiana Jones?
0: Temple of Doom.
1: Yeah.
0: Raiders of the Lost Ark.
2: Okay,
0: I actually saw a very... I know we're getting off topic on the movies, but this is what we do here.
1: Yes.
0: I actually saw a very interesting thing about Raiders of the Lost Ark. And it's not really
1: based off a true story?
0: No. Oh. If you take Indiana Jones out of the movie, like you take the entire character.
1: Indy.
0: Like just take, say you just take Indy out of the movie, nothing changes.
2: Hmm.
1: Well, because they're going to look for the Ark.
0: They look for the Ark. They get the Ark. They open the Ark. They all die.
1: Yeah.
0: That's what happens.
1: You just ruined it for somebody. That, like,
0: well, the movie spoilers. Came out in 1982 or whatever movie it came out. But that's what happens in the movie. Like, he's involved or whatever, but at the end, the Nazis get the Ark. They open the Ark. He closes his eyes. Everybody else dies. He moves on.
1: Here's
0: like, the movie
1: I'll
0: would
1: fight
0: not...
1: back on that,
0: the
1: though.
0: Exact same thing. Like, the end would have been the end.
1: No, but here's the thing. Is he's the reason why they find all the elements. He's the reason why they find... Like, remember, he points them in the direction of the proper...
0: Right.
1: Whatever, cave or place to dig.
0: All right, but they could have got someone else to do that.
1: No.
0: He doesn't stop. The point is, he doesn't actually stop them.
1: No, he doesn't. That is
0: true. It just happens.
1: Well, because his stupid girlfriend gets in the way.
0: Well, but my point is he doesn't actually save the day. He just closes his eyes.
1: Yeah. That. Well, listen, I mean, I
0: love the movie, but I'm saying it's an interesting... I never thought of it that way.
1: I agree to a point, but I feel like he finds most of the elements for everybody.
0: Well,
1: it's like he
0: spoils
1: it.
0: That's fair.
1: It's like,
0: but I would argue that the third one's the best one. I would. It's not a slam dunk, but I'd argue it.
2: I've seen all of them.
0: Yeah.
2: I remember Raiders of the Lost Ark. I couldn't tell you what happens in the second or third one.
1: Oh, my
0: really?
1: God.
0: Yeah, the second one, I think the second one's by far the worst. And it's not bad, but it's my least favorite. I think it's
1: definitely fun. Part two is definitely more kid-friendly.
0: Yeah.
1: Even though the heart, you're right, they pull the heart out. And monkey brains.
0: Chilled monkey brains.
1: My favorite.
0: Mm-hmm. All right, I think that's about it. Godfather 3 is obviously the worst three.
2: It's a good movie if it wasn't a Godfather.
0: Yeah,
2: movie.
0: Yeah.
2: Like if it was just like, oh, here's a weird gangster movie.
0: Yeah.
2: It's like fine, but then when you try to loop it into the other ones, which are like peak cinema.
0: Yeah,
1: Terminator 3 is awful.
0: Yeah,
1: Lethal Weapon 3, I don't remember.
0: Lethal Weapon 3. That's Rene Russo makes her debut.
2: You can't call
0: Lethal
2: Terminator a trilogy though. There's seven. Of them.
0: No, I know. That's the thing. Know.
1: But there's a lot of Indiana Jones.
0: Lethal Weapon did have four as well.
2: It's not a trilogy.
0: I think I like Lethal Weapon 2 the best, though. That's the one with the...
1: Is that when he's on the toilet? Or is that part one?
0: I think that is...
1: The house blows
0: I think
1: up.
0: It's two. I think it's two when he's on the toilet. But it's the diplomat from South Africa is the bad guy in Lethal Weapon 2. That's the good
1: one. Naked Gun 3 is better than the first
0: one. Naked Gun 3, 33 and a third?
1: 33 and a third. Come on.
2: The Dark Knight trilogy, The Intern.
0: Ooh. The third one's not the best, though.
1: No, it's not.
0: Dark Knight's the best. The second one's the best.
2: The second and third one are way... The first one's good. The second and third one are better than the first.
0: Disagree. I would go 2-1-3. I would go 2-1-3.
1: 2-1-3.
2: Not everybody can have perfect movie opinions.
0: 2-1-3. Sorry. Beginnings is good. Ra's al Ghul is good.
2: It's great. Yeah.
0: It's good. It's the best. It's the best... pre-Batman Bruce Wayne story that I think they've done. Anyone.
2: That's fair. I also think that the third one is a better overall structured movie than the second one. If the Joker isn't as good...
0: Oh, get out of here.
2: It's the truth.
0: No, the Dark Knight's the best comic book movie of all time.
2: It's the truth. Dark Knight's the best. Crying at the end.
0: No. Dark Knight's the best comic book movie in all time. That's my favorite comic book movie of all time.
2: Oh. That's tough to disagree with. I do love... Bane, so I think that's why I like Rises better.
3: I was born in the dark.
2: Right.
1: That's perfect. That's really good.
3: You simply borrowed it.
1: Do you know how tall Tom Hardy is, by the way?
0: He's short.
1: He's like 5'7".
0: Yeah.
2: King. Short king.
0: Short king.
1: What does that mean?
0: All right, let's get back to the calls. We'll have fun for all this. We're going to do Rules of the Road. We're going to play we're going to spin the wheel without Craig today. I didn't want to spin it too hard because this thing always falls out. There we go. We're going to spin the wheel today. Got a couple of categories, a little Met Red Sox centric. And let me just tell you that, I teased going into the break, the Mets better win tonight. Or excuse me, the Mets better not lose tonight because there's a chance they don't even play. Amazingly enough, the Boston Red Sox, who will be coming into Queens tonight to take on the Mets, are still in Chicago after their three-game set against the White Sox. They have had multiple plane issues, and they are still in Chicago. The game is 4.5 hours away. They're still in Chicago. So either one of two things are going to happen. One, they're not going to make it, so you can't lose. And two, you got Nolan McLean up against a team that's been sitting at the airport all night and day. You better beat the Red Sox tonight if they play. You better beat the Red Sox.
1: I would just suspend it for tomorrow. And by the way, they're supposed to, update is, they're supposed to be landing in LaGuardia at 4:20. So basically, okay, they're going straight to the stadium.
0: Yeah.
1: They're gonna, oh, you got to beat the Sox.
0: And they've been hot. Sox have been hot since they kicked the crap out of the Yankees.
1: So have the Mets. They beat the Kansas City Royals.
0: That's a good point. It's a good point. They won their last series. And Nolan McClain on the mound tonight.
1: I just suspend it. Do a doubleheader tomorrow.
0: Oh, man. Welcome in the exhausted Red Sox and go kick ass.
1: When they lose tonight, it's going to be
0: You're afraid of losing to a team that just showed up.
1: Dude, yeah. I'm tired of getting embarrassed on a daily basis.
0: Grow a pair. No. Beat the team that's been sitting at the airport all night. Let's go. Come on. Tag Sonny Gray. Do us all a favor.
1: Couldn't they have just driven from Boston?
0: They could have, yeah.
1: Were they in Boston?
0: No, they're in Chicago.
1: Oh, duh, yeah. Nah, you're right.
0: No, too long of a drive, right. I'm just going to say, they could have driven from Boston, they could have, but they weren't in Boston. They're in Chicago. All right, 888-808-1019. If anybody could think, we'll add that, a trilogy or just, you know, a series of movies. You can't have, I think Gallo's right, Terminator has too many. You can't give me, oh, the third one's the best of the eight they made. Like, that's not,
1: right,
0: you can't say
1: the,
0: you know. Like, or it's, see, yeah, don't give me season three of a TV show. Either, yeah. Unless it was like only a 3 or 4 season TV show, then I would somewhat accept it. But a trilogy where the third's the best, I think Die Hard actually is. I really do. I think Die Hard with a Vengeance is my favorite. I think Jeremy Irons is really good. He's not quite Hans Gruber, but Jeremy Irons is really good. I love the going around solving the riddles
1: and the way
0: all over New York City.
1: They do tie in part one.
0: Samuel Jackson's great. Yeah, it ends up being Hans Gruber's brother. I think that one's really, really good. And I do think Indiana Jones and the Last Crusade is the other really strong argument for that. But outside of that, I can't think of one.
1: And
0: Return of the King, but I'm partial to the Fellowship.
1: You said Naked Gun 33 and the third. That could be up there.
0: Could be. My favorite line from Naked Gun is from the second one, though. I don't know if it's the best movie, but it's the line from the second one's the best. She's dating Robert Goulet, right? Yeah. When the movie starts, she's dating Robert Goulet. And she he's all jealous that she's dating someone else, and she introduces him. And she's like, this is my boyfriend. What? And I forget what he does. He's like some billionaire. He's like, I'm dating too. She's an author. She wrote the book on male sexual dysfunction. I'm sure you've read it. That's my favorite line in any of them. I don't know. It cracks me up every time I watch it. She's an author. She wrote the book on male sexual dysfunction. I'm sure you've read it.
1: He's so good.
0: Oh, he was so good. Liam Neeson did an okay job, but there's Leslie Nielsen.
1: Leslie Nielsen.
0: I mean, the best. Do you know, I just put it together that they have the same last name?
1: Do they?
0: It's close, right?
1: Liam Neeson,
0: Leslie Nielsen, very close.
1: It's very close.
0: I never even put that together.
1: Is that why they did that?
0: Probably not.
1: No.
0: All right, let's get back to the calls. Again, Mets might not even play tonight. So if you're heading out to Citi Field, keep an ear out. Stay tuned. I'll let you know if we get any more word. Apparently, it looks like Boston is going to be landing at LaGuardia at 4:20. That's the last we've heard. We'll let you know if that's the case. But as of recently, they're still in Chicago trying to get to New York to play the game tonight. 888-808-1019. Corey in Manalapan. What's up, Corey?
4: Hey, thank you for taking my call.
0: You got it.
4: Since you're talking about movies, I just want to throw this in. The Equalizer 3 is unbelievable. Denzel is magnificent. He was great in the other two. And this third one, I wanted to talk sports, and I will get to my Yankee point. But Equalizer 3, unbelievable.
0: Better than the other two. Have they made an Equalizer 4? I don't know. I don't think they have.
4: No, I think they're working.
0: I'm sure they are. All right, so Equalizer 3. I can't remember. I got to be honest. I think I've seen all three of the Equalizers. I know I've seen the first one. Was the third one where it's what's his name from? The famous actor who's been in a bunch of stuff as of late. He's in the Star Wars thing, The Mandalorian.
1: Raul Julia.
0: No, Pedro
1: Pascal.
0: Pedro Pascal. Is he the one in Equalizer 3?
1: I didn't see.
4: No, I don't know.
0: Okay. All right. Anyway, go ahead. What's your baseball point?
4: So my Yankee point is, I'm a big Yankee fan, and I do not think Aaron Judge is coming back this year.
0: Mm-hmm.
4: And I think that they sell us a bill of goods all the time, and they never tell you the truth. This is just me. I just think they do that because they want you to keep watching, and we all.
0: You think
4: you
0: would
4: anyway.
0: Stop watching if Judge is injured today? You stop watching?
4: No, you know what the problem is? No, That's the problem.
0: That's not a problem. You're a fan. There's nothing wrong with that. You don't have to apologize for it. They haven't done you. They haven't done you so wrong that you shouldn't watch. You know how I feel. I don't want to have another Yankee shill argument on my hands. But the Yankees haven't done you so wrong that you should feel embarrassed or sorry for watching them. I know it hasn't been a championship. I know, but they haven't done you so wrong that the problem is you still watch them. It's okay. It's okay. You're allowed to watch them. Do they flat out lie? No, if Judge was not coming back, if Judge had an injury where he wasn't coming back and they knew it, like, I don't think they would lie. Like, sometimes they get things wrong. Like, and like the Rizzo one is the one that jumps out to me. I do not think Volpe is the same thing. He was passing all the tests. They knew exactly the injury he had. He was playing through it. He was passing all the physical tests. And then when they opened him up, they thought the injury was worse than they thought, but it's the same injury. They knew about it. They just allowed him to continue to play because he was passing all the strength tests. Rizzo is the one that really jumps out at me where they just were silly because he couldn't hit the baseball. He went from being an all-star caliber player in late May to getting that injury, being awful, missing some time for a concussion, passing all the concussion tests, coming back and looking like he doesn't know how to swing the bat anymore, and they didn't keep up with it. And then eventually, 2 months later, they say, yeah, you know what? We've tested him again, and it looks like he has a concussion. That's the one where I really think they dropped the ball. I'm sure other Yankee fans have a bunch of different ones. That's the one, really. But they're not lying to you. I really don't think they're lying to you. They're intentionally not giving you enough. They're not giving us a lot of information. And I think a lot of it's true, and I was going to say this too. I don't think Judge wants it out there, to be totally honest with you. I think Judge knows that once there's a timetable, he has to live up to it or it's a problem. Like, Judge was like, I'm not talking about my pain threshold. Like, they asked him a couple weeks ago, whenever it was, how you feeling? I'm not even going to talk about how I'm feeling. He doesn't even want to talk about how he's feeling. Now, the cynic in all of us would go, well, it's bad, because if he was feeling great, he'd say so. Maybe he just doesn't want to say. What if he says, I'm feeling great, and then it's 3 weeks later, 4 weeks later, and I'm like, what the hell? You said you were feeling great 3 weeks ago. Like, I

0: adds a few extra losses to that stretch. That's one.
1: Well,
0: thing.
1: I mean, yeah, but I think they were, like, again, and not to push back with you, because clearly they've been a terrible defensive team through this, but I thought prior to that, like, if you go around position by position, when everyone's healthy, really Rice is the only down player defensively. I mean, Bellinger's arguably the best defensive left fielder. McMahon's great at third. Caballero was having defensive run saved, whatever you want to put into that metric, the best defensive season of any shortstop in baseball for the first 2 months. You know, the catcher, Wells, was at the top of the pitch framing stuff. Like, I didn't think they were a defensively bad team. That's what's puzzling about it, because they find a way to become that, even if they're not for 2 or 3 weeks. I don't know how it happens.
0: Yeah, that is a good point. They do have guys that are, you know, above average at a lot of positions, but they also just seem to go into defensive slumps for some reason.
1: That's more to the point than just, yeah, but I'm just saying, like, your point is they're a bad defensive team and we ignore it when they hit home runs. I don't think they were a bad defensive team. I think they've become one, and I don't know. It's hard to explain. Dominguez out in right field is a good start at that explanation. But
0: all right, so here's another thing. The obvious one, the strikeouts. They've gone out and acquired guys that were 25 home run with 200 strikeout type guys. Mm-hmm. Guys like Jazz, guys like McMahon.
1: Yep.
0: They've gone out of their way to add players like that to the roster. Look, I mean, when they're hitting home runs, you're going to love them, but you're going to have a lot more games, a lot more often. I mean, if it's 25 and 200, it's, what is that, 8-1, where you're going to see them striking out. And when the team's going badly, these things can all kind of aggregate at the same time. The other thing we talk about,
1: that's
0: how
1: fair.
0: players need to be better. I've heard that a lot from a lot of people in the last few days. I totally disagree with that. A lot of these players are who they are. I mean, Volpe is who he is. We've seen it for 3 years. Caballero, we all wanted him to play over Volpe, but I think he's projecting out to have about a 0.9 WAR season this year.
1: Yeah.
0: Okay. I mean, when you take all the, you know, he was stealing some bases for a little while.
1: Yeah.
0: Now he's getting caught.
1: If you just played him, and again, I don't blame the Yankees for doing it because they had injuries, but if you played him every day at shortstop, I think the WAR would be better. He's, part of his WAR is down because he's playing center and left and right and second. Like, I think if he just played shortstop every day, his WAR would be better. But I don't disagree with you that he's a flawed player. He's not really, I wouldn't love to start the season with him as my starting shortstop for the New York Yankees.
0: Well, yeah, but my point is that, and even Wells, I mean, maybe Wells is a little better than this, but these guys are who they are.
1: They are
0: who they are, though.
1: Bellinger's an all-star who's eight for his, Bellinger's an all-star who now is eight for his last 42. Paul Goldschmidt had a 900 OPS. Yeah. Paul Goldschmidt had a 900 OPS and was the best hitter against left-handed pitching in all of baseball this year. He's 0 for 35.
0: Yeah, every day, we know that he can't, you know, at his age, he can't play every day anymore.
1: Agreed.
0: We know that.
1: Agreed.
0: So that is something that is injury related. Yeah, look, and I also think that, by the way, going into the season with an incomplete bullpen is going to cost you games here and there.
1: Mm-hmm.
0: And if you don't figure it out over the course of the season, then the team starts slumping. It adds. These are all things that they're not all determinative by themselves.
1: I know, but
0: it adds an extra loss here, an extra loss there.
1: But here's my point, Steve. I don't disagree with a lot of I disagreed on what I disagreed with, but for the most part, I think your point has a lot of truth to it. But here's my question: point to another team in baseball, maybe outside of the Dodgers, that doesn't have all of the issues, or at least most of the issues you just said, and yet they don't go into 2 weeks of winning 1 out of 10 games. Like, I mean, you know what I'm saying? Like, there's, you know how many teams that have an incomplete bullpen? You know how many teams have guys who swing and miss? You know how many teams have some of the issues that you're talking about and don't go into these swoons?
0: Well, I think that you're kind of making my point. It's not, maybe they have one of those factors. They
1: don't have
0: all of those factors.
1: Well, then why aren't they, I guess, I don't know. And then why aren't they better than the Yankees? I don't know. They have a lot of those factors. Most teams have a lot of those factors. Most teams have an incomplete bullpen. That's why bullpen's going to be the number one target at the trade deadline for all the playoff teams. That's the playoff teams that are going to be looking to buy at the deadline. Almost all of them are going to be looking to buy relievers. It's going to be, without question, the most popular position looked for by the good teams making the playoffs. And by the way, the Yankees bullpen, again, completely incomplete, not great at all. They have the best bullpen ERA in baseball. And that's not to say it's the best bullpen in baseball, but it can't.

0: Can't be the worst. We can't talk about it like it's a major problem for this team when they have the best. Like, it's just, we talk about it like it's a disaster. It can't be. It just cannot be a disaster with the best ERA in the game. Like, it just can't be. Incomplete, not good enough, not enough guys you trust in the big moments. All fair. But, like, there are plenty of teams that strike out a lot. There are plenty of teams that have an incomplete bullpen. There are plenty of teams that rely on home run. None of them seem to do this. It's hard to explain. I don't disagree with your points. I think all of those things are all of those things come together, and all of their weaknesses shine. Like, that's what a baseball team is. A baseball team is a group of men who have strengths and weaknesses. There is no perfect baseball team. There are strengths and weaknesses. You can have more strengths and more weaknesses. You can have, or more strengths and less weaknesses, more weaknesses and less strengths, like whatever. But like, it's about strengths and weaknesses, because no team is nothing but strength. The point is, the good teams will either have more strengths or their strengths will shine through and overcome most of their weaknesses. It just seems like for 80% of the season, the Yankees fall into that category. Sure, they have weaknesses. Sure, they have issues. Everyone does. But for 80% of the season, their strengths, whether it be hitting home runs or power pitching or whatever it may be on a given year, their strengths find a way to outshadow their weaknesses for 80% of the year, and they're one of, if not the best team in baseball for 80% of the year. And then for 20% of the year or 10% of the year, they don't just have their weaknesses outshine their strengths. They're all weakness. It's for 10% of their season, they find a way to eliminate all of their strengths and just live on their weaknesses for 10 to 20 games every single year. I don't know how it's possible. I don't know how they do it. And I'm open to the idea it's the manager, but if you just want to shout accountability at me, I'm going to push back, because I don't know what that means, nor do I think you have a strong grasp on it either. Like, it's just something we say. But that's what happens. For a brief moment in time, never brief enough, consistently now, the Yankees abandon all their strengths and live on nothing but weakness for 20 games. Because they don't just go into a rut and go .500. They become the worst team in baseball for an extended stretch. I told you yesterday, I went back because of the Volpe stuff. I saw that Joel Sherman reported the same thing as Michael Kay about Volpe not wanting to be a second baseman. So I went back and listened to his podcast, and he used the term death spiral. Like, he's right. They don't just go into funks and have a stretch of .500 over 20 games, or have a stretch of slightly under .500 over 20 games. They go into these death spirals where they do nothing right. Where whatever the minute they might, they're a good defensive team, but they have a couple of weaknesses here or there. And then for the 20 games, it's nothing but those couple of weaknesses that shine through every big moment. They hit a lot of home runs. They have some guys who get on base. They have the best on base percentage, the best slugging percentage, the most home runs in baseball. All of that goes away for 10 days, and all you get is, well, they strike out a lot. Over the course of the season, they strike out a lot, but they hit home runs and they slug and they do all this, and you can overcome it and be a really good team. But for 10 to 20 games, all of the slug, all of the home runs, all of the on base goes away, and they live on just being a team that strikes out too much. Like, I don't know how it happens. I don't. It's crazy. But it's happened enough consistently where you have to start looking at how the team is built and who's running it. I think that's fair. But ultimately, here's my only point. They're going to get to October, and they're going to be the team they're in. There's two directions. They could either be this team for an extended period of time without Judge and miss the playoffs, or go to the playoffs without Judge and look like this and get their ass kicked, or they could look like a completely different team because of injuries coming back, Rodon and Fried and Judge and Stanton, and make moves at the trade deadline and look like a completely different team than the one that's here today heading into October. And if that happens, I don't know how much these 12 games impact that team. Does it matter how they played for a 20-game stretch in July and June when they're heading into October, a completely different team than this team? Will it matter? It'll only matter if they're playing road games, because this 20-game stretch cost them the division. But it doesn't mean they'll be this team with only weakness come postseason. Hopefully, they're the team where their strengths outweigh their weaknesses. They got to be that team going in. How do they get there? Trade deadline and health. And if it ain't Stanton coming back, I think an aggressive move. 888-808-1019. Quick break. We'll be right back. 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Nobody. 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
2: 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Yesterday at the World Cup, France advanced to the semifinal by beating Morocco 2-0. Kylian Mbappe scored in the 60th minute. Mbappe's goal was his 20th World Cup career goal, one behind Messi. At some point, Mbappe will be the leader for the most goals ever at the World Cup. I'm Chris Fleck.
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0: As we get you ready for Yankee baseball and hopefully Met baseball. It does sound like the Red Sox are going to make it. The expectation right now is that they're going to land sometime just after 4 o'clock. So I'm assuming that means they're in the air, because I don't know how the expectations would be. They'd land from Chicago to New York in less than an hour, or just about an hour, without already being in the air. But if you hadn't heard, the Red Sox, had several plane issues from yesterday. And I believe yesterday's game was a day game, wasn't it? I think yesterday's Sox game was...
1: Sox game, I think, was definitely a day game, because when I got home, it wasn't on.
0: Yeah,
1: so
0: I think...
1: It was over already.
0: Yeah, so, I mean, Boston played yesterday in Chicago and couldn't get to New York today until 4 o'clock. So, if you're heading to Citi Field, as of right now, they're expecting the game to be played. They're expecting the Red Sox to make it. But I'll let you know if we hear anything else. But this is a game now you got to win. Got to win.
1: I don't want to say this, but who the hell's in charge of their travel?
0: I don't know. What, I mean, listen, they had plane issues. I don't know.
1: Yeah, but plane issues for how long? You find another plane.
0: I would think. Maybe they thought they could fix the plane. I'm sure we'll get to the bottom of the story. But yeah, they had multiple plane issues. You would think that they would want to fly. That's the whole point of the day game. So you fly out immediately. You get to New York. You sleep in New York. You wake up in New York. You don't wait for the next day and then fly out to New York. Unless for some reason that's what they did and had an off night in Chicago as opposed to New York. And then today the plane was an issue. That's a weird one. That is a weird one. I don't know if we've ever, have we had, when was the last time there was a game suspended or moved because of plane issues?
1: I mean, we've had weather issues in the past with basketball and hockey and stuff like that in certain areas because of snow.
0: Mm-hmm.
1: Obviously, the hurricanes in Florida and stuff like that. But I don't think there's ever been a plane issue that has caused a delay.
0: Yeah.
1: Not in recent years.
0: No, not for baseball, too. Yeah.
1: I do think that they should just suspend the game today.
0: Why?
1: Or push it back for an hour.
0: Why?
1: My philosophy on pushing it back an hour is the guys are probably tired. They're not going to take a long nap. So they're probably like, the longer you delay this,
0: the
1: worse it gets.
0: Yeah.
1: So I'm open to
0: so you want to delay. You think that'll help. You think it'll help the Mets if the Red Sox get delayed further.
1: Yeah.
0: I guess that's true. But why? But suspended won't help. Suspended, they get a night of sleep.
1: But it's just more embarrassing if they lose. That was my whole philosophy on that. Listen, it's a lose for them.
0: I get it. You would think everyone right now is running to their apps to go put money on the Mets with Nolan McLean on the mound. But
1: you just said they can't lose.
0: Well, that means
1: if they lose,
0: I'm having a little fun because I know you would be like, you really, really would worried about getting embarrassed by losing to the Red Sox tonight.
1: I mean, I'm embarrassed by everything they did.
0: Well, but it would be worse because they just landed at 4 o'clock.
1: It's just another same old Mets. LOL Mets.
0: LOL Mets. 888-808-1019. LOL Mets on the table. Yankees on the table. I think it would be very interesting. It's not the perfect player. He doesn't have a defensive position. I couldn't imagine putting him back at third at this point. But if Rafael Devers is available and the Giants would be willing, plus you got to remember, you've got a Hall of Fame catcher as their executive. Maybe Brian Cashman can use some of those powerful brains he has behind that sexy bald head of his, that he can maybe pull a little bit of a nice trade in the favor of the Yankees. You go get Devers and you go get Arraez and change the complete complexion of this offense. But I think bringing in the enemy, I think bringing one, Cole never has to face him again. I'm sure Cole would love it. Two, I really do think Devers, now the money is long term, right? But in the short term, Stan's getting off the books after next year. And next year, again, remember, there's going to be a lockout. And I think, unfortunately, I think there's a chance, and hopefully a good chance, that they have a season next year. But there's also a chance you're going to miss games. So who knows how many games they play? They're not going to pay the players for the games they missed. So you might be writing a lesser of a check than ever before. Who knows what the salary cap is? If there is one, what the penalties would be, and even if there is one, it won't happen right away, and you'll be done with Judge at the end of Stanton at the end of next year, and then you have your DH. And he helps you win a championship this year. And I think he would just be absolute. I think he would come here and just take off like a rocket. Back in the American League East, back in a building that he's had uber success in, and a short porch for that left-handed hitter, and a chance to stick it to the Red Sox and go and win with the Yankees after all the issues he had with Boston, I think he would welcome the change, and I think he'd be a phenomenal player for the Yankees. Mikey in Bergen County. What's up, Mikey?
2: Hey, how you doing, C-Mac?
0: Good. How are you, buddy?
2: Good. I was getting in my car, and I could have misheard you, so you know, don't quote me, but I could have sworn I heard you say that the Yankees can benefit from having Rafael Devers on their squad.
0: Yes.
2: Why not? Strongly disagree.
0: Why?
2: I feel like Rafael Devers is easily top three worst ball players to have as far as clubhouse camaraderie goes in the MLB. You got Rafael Devers, you got Wilson Contreras, and you got maybe Dalton Rushing. These guys are cancers to the clubhouse. He's batting .245 now, which is not the worst, but it's not
0: the best. No, he's not having a good year. I fully admitted that. Yep.
2: Yeah, so I wouldn't really sign
0: because I think he would come here because listen, he's been a great hitter his entire career. He's been on a Hall of Fame track. He had an issue with the Boston Red Sox. The former manager came out and already said that they could have done a better job communicating. And now he's just pissed off. He's out in San Francisco. They're losing. He comes to the Yankees with the captain and the leadership of Aaron Judge, right? And he's part of a pennant race playing in a building that he's mashed his entire career and a chance to stick it to the Red Sox, I think he'd be on his best behavior.
2: Yeah. Well, a ton of lefties have had success in Yankee Stadium. The concern of mine is that wherever Devers goes, it seems to be a paper trail of drama. Like, he had problems in Boston. Okay, they mishandled it, if you will. He has problems now in San Francisco. New York is a big market. Who's to say he'll come from Boston to San Francisco to New York City, and then this will magically be the spot where he clicks in?
0: It's not magically. He's part of a championship-winning team in Boston. Up until the signing of the contract and then the asking him to move positions, you didn't hear all that much. I know now it's coming out that, it's always been a problem. Maybe it's been. But again, it's not magically. It's sometimes guys come in. Did we not see, and I'm not trying to say the Patriots won championships, but how many times did we hear, send him to New England? Bill will fix him. That culture in New England will fix him. You've got the captain. You've got a place where he would be in prime time, back in a division he knows, back in a building he knows, and a chance to stick it to the Red Sox. I just think, look, in 3 years from now, could I see him causing a problem and it being an issue? Yes. Do I think in the next couple months he would be on his best behavior and help the Yankees win a championship, or at least help the Yankees compete towards winning a championship? I do.
2: Okay. Good point.
0: But I hear you. There are concerns with him. Money, length, no position. He's not the perfect player. By no means. But this is the question I ask, because we say it. Tired of prospect hugging, tired of never going for it. They never make the big splash. They never do what it takes to win. They're never willing to go above and beyond. Hal's not willing to spend. Here's a player. Next year, we don't know the finances, but again, Stanton's money's coming off the books after next year. He's still in the prime of his career. He's a middle-of-the-order bat. When Judge starts to trend down, you have him and Ben Rice in the middle of the order. Yes, you wish he was right-handed. He's not. But Yankee Stadium, short porch. I've seen Devers own the Yankees. Own them. He's literally in Gerrit Cole's head. You don't think he would come and see Yankee Stadium and go off? I think he would. John in Denville. What's up, John?
3: Hey, C-Mac, just going back to where the third movie of the trilogy is the best one.
0: Okay.
3: Would WrestleMania 3 count?
0: It's not a movie and they continually have them all. It's not a trilogy, but yes, WrestleMania 3 obviously is the WrestleMania that put WWF, WWE on the map. That was the big one, obviously, Andre and Hogan. That was the spectacle. I don't know if it's the best WrestleMania, but it's the one that got the ball rolling. But it's not a trilogy, and nor is it a movie, and they keep making them. Every year there's another one. There's I think, what is this year, 43? Is this the 43rd WrestleMania that'll come up in April of next year? So not a great analogy. Keegan in Franklin Square, God's Country. What's up, Keegan?
4: What's up?
0: What's up?
4: Alumni, right?
0: Yes.
4: Barry High School?
0: I am, yes.
4: Oh, love it. Actually, before I get into my point, there is this year coming out of Cary, he's graduated, But the MLB draft is coming up, and we have one of the biggest baseball prospects to ever come out of the school. So
0: is that a fact?
4: Could be seen. It is. It is. Gabe Giganti. Remember the name.
0: Say it to me one more time.
4: Jaden Giganti.
0: Jaden.
4: Yep.
0: And then say the last name.
4: Giganti.
0: Giganti.
4: Yep.
0: Jaden Giganti.
4: Oh yeah.
0: All right, I'm gonna look into him. That's cool. A prospect
4: he is
0: coming
4: right
0: out
4: now.
0: Of...
4: He's set to go. He's set to go play at St. John's next year, but
0: he
4: know,
0: might get drafted.
4: Yep.
0: Very cool. I'll look into him.
4: Yes, sir. We've already had Dane Pinto out of the going in the NHL out of Cary, so maybe another professional sports league.
0: Yeah, that'd be crazy. I almost made it.
4: If it weren't for the knee, right?
0: If it wasn't for that damn knee, I could have been a contender.
4: One more thing.
0: Sure.
4: Trilogy. Toy Story 3. And I know that there's 4 and 5 now. Yep. I do not associate with them. I haven't even seen them. Toy Story 3 was a beautiful masterclass of a movie.
0: Keegan, I am with you. Toy Story 3 is not just a good Toy Story. Toy Story 3 is an excellent movie. It is. Toy Story 1 is a good kids movie. Toy Story 2 is a good kids movie. Toy Story 3 is a good movie. It really is. It's in fact, I'm not alone. I saw Quentin Tarantino had the exact same opinion. Quentin Tarantino called the Toy Story trilogy 1, 2, and 3. He disregards 4 and now 5 as well, I guess. And he said it was one of the perfect trilogies.
1: I feel like he's lost a step.
0: Tarantino?
1: Yes.
0: Well, not with filmmaking, because I think he's still waiting to make his 10th and final. I don't know if he's picked the project yet.
1: I don't know yet.
0: But he's had some interesting comments and thoughts.
1: Yeah.
0: Right, with Paul Dano, right? He just completely trashed him and called him like the worst actor in Hollywood, which I disagree with. I thought he was great in There Will Be Blood.
1: What a terrible movie.
0: Oh, you don't like There Will Be Blood? I don't want to talk to you, man.
1: You don't like the milkshake, bro.
0: Oh, come on. Forget the milkshake. It's a really good movie, and he's incredible in it.
1: Daniel Day-Lewis.
0: Oh, my God. He's incredible.
1: It's one of the worst performances
0: my eyes off
1: of all time. It is 3 hours of pure torture. I'd much rather watch a 90-minute comedy that's made about nothing.
0: I'm sure you would, buddy. I'm sure you would. Go check out Saving Silverman. It's classic.
1: I've done that before, and I've taken that over... I'll drink your milkshake.
0: Drainage. It's such a good movie,
1: so
0: man. You're nuts.
1: Awful.
0: You're crazy.
1: He's even terrible in Abe Lincoln. Is he Abe Lincoln?
0: Yes, and I think he won Best Actor for it.
1: Which is why award shows are farces.
0: They're farces?
1: They're fugazi. They're fake. They're stupid.
0: Why?
1: It's about popularity. It's not about how good you are.
0: That's not true.
1: It is.
0: No, it's not.
1: Yes.
0: No, it's not. Then why
1: He just
0: finally won one. Like
1: right.
0: 5 years ago, went for The Revenant.
1: It wasn't about
0: it was.
1: The movie he did. It was about we haven't given him one in forever. Let's give him one now.
0: Yeah, but why didn't he, if he was about popularity, why wouldn't he win all the time?
1: True. But they decided to finally give him.
0: Oh, yeah, okay.
1: It wasn't
0: I'm willing
1: the movie.
0: To give you that was kind of a, because I think it's not even close to his best role.
1: No, Critters Part 3.
0: What the?
1: Critters 3.
0: Was he in Critters? He was in one of the Critters movies?
1: That was one of the first movies he was ever in. He regrets it.
0: Critters with Kevin Bacon, right? That was the original?
1: No, that was Tremors.
0: Tremors.
1: Yes.
0: What's Critters?
1: The little balls with the spikes.
0: Yeah, I don't know that one. I don't know from Critters.
1: Well, you're not a horror fan.
0: No, horror movies suck. They're boring, they're stupid, and they're gory. Especially the gory blood ones, I have no interest in whatsoever. If you give me like a suspense kind of horror movie, I'll tell you the most scared I've ever been in a movie theater. And I don't know if you're going to laugh at this. I don't know what the thought of this movie is now, years later and years later.
1: Yeah, go for it.
0: But the most, like, scared, and I'm, again, not incredibly scared, but the most, like, kind of scared in my chair I've ever been in a movie theater was Jeepers Creepers.
1: Yeah, suspense. I get it. 100%.
0: When they drove by and saw him dumping the bodies down the thing.
1: Oh, that was great.
0: And he stares at them, and then he gets in the truck, and he's following them, and he's right behind them. That was the most nervous. That's the most scared I've ever been in a movie theater.
1: That, and then you should watch The Strangers, because that's up there, too. Very intense movie. Very intense. But I agree with you on Jeepers Creepers. Very good.
0: Doug in Islip. What's up, Doug?
5: Hey, how's it going, Chris?
0: Good. How are you?
5: Not too bad. So I got a gory trilogy movie for you that Kid Cudi was in, and Mia Goth, and Ty West was the director.
6: Maxine.
5: It was X, Maxine, and then the third movie was the prequel called Pearl.
0: Yeah, I don't know any of those. No. I don't know any of them.
1: It's not the best series, I won't lie. I've watched it. Selena Gomez was in it. Okay. Is that her name? Selena? No, not Selena Gomez. Jenna Ortega.
0: Jenna Ortega.
1: Was in the first one. It was Halsey was in part three. It was very overrated. Very overrated.
0: Very overrated. That's what I'm told, Doug.
5: It was good to see Kid Cudi in it.
1: What movie? Which one? He's in the first one?
5: Yeah, he was in the first one.
1: Okay.
0: I don't know Maxine. It's I don't know horror movies.
1: We can skip over
0: that. We can skip over that movie talk. Brett in Fairfield, Connecticut. What's up, Brett?
7: 12. And then Brett. Hey, what's up?
0: What's up, Brett?
7: Hey, how you doing?
0: Good. How are you?
7: What's up, C-Mac?
0: What's up?
7: Great. I love the show.
0: Thank you.
7: So I wanted to talk about... you're welcome. I wanted to talk about why the Yankees go into these swoons. I think it's really based on statistics, right? Because let's say we divide... the season into 8 20-game sessions, so to speak. So the Yankees are really not a bat-on-ball team. If you take a bat-on-ball team, most of those 20-game sessions are going to be closer to 10-10, 500 team at the end of the year.
0: Mm-hmm.
7: With the Yankees, they're going to have a much bigger deviation because they're a home run strikeout team. So if they hit one, they're not going to hit one home run and then strike out 8 times the entire season. They're going to have groups of games where they're going to hit a lot of home runs.
0: Right.
7: And those games, then they're going to go have a 20-game session of 18-2, which they did have this year.
0: Yeah.
7: And then they're going to have sessions where it's going to be 4-16. And then they're going to have sessions where they're going to be 12-8, 13-7. At the end of the year, they're going to be 10, 15 games over 500. But they're going to go through these. It's based on statistics.
0: I understand your point. That doesn't explain why, you know, Cam Schlittler chose to have his worst start of the year, why they've suddenly become so bad defensively. Like, there are some things outside of that, but I'm willing to buy that a little bit. They're a home run hitting team, and when the home runs go away for stretches, which is fair, and obviously they lost their best home run hitter to injury, you're going to go through stretches of poor play. But again, poor play and what they've done are two different things. So while I hear what you're saying, I still don't think it explains the real highs and low nature of the Yankee season. But again, and I had this talk, like, everybody last year, and this is what I'll say, like, everybody last year, the Jays have figured out the formula. This is how you win in the postseason. Look at the Blue Jays. Look at the Blue Jays. They're kicking the crap out of the Yankees. They went through the playoffs. They had a chance to beat the Dodgers in the World Series. Look at the Jays. Look at the Jays. Contact, contact, contact. Where are they now? Where are the Jays now? How's that? How do you think the Jays' contact is going to help them in October when they don't make it? Like, there is no, and that's why I was getting to the argument with the guy yesterday about, I know what a championship team looks like and this isn't it. We don't know what a championship team looks like. There is no design that this is how championship teams are built. And honestly, certainly not in July do you have to look like a championship team. I heard Evan talking about this just before. How many times through January and February did we say the Knicks did not look like a championship team? After they won the Cup, they went on like a 10-game stretch where they lost 7 of 10 and they were floundering. And we constantly were saying, hey, it's just a game in December. Hey, it's just a game in January. Hey, it's just a game in February. Like, I can point to, you know how many champions, again, this time last year, the Jays were just getting out from being under 500. The 2019 Nationals were the worst team in baseball in June and had the worst bullpen in the sport. You don't have to look like any, there's no one set way. The Yankees can win the World Series being that home run strikeout team. You can. Be the team that he just mentioned. There's stretches where they're 2-18 and then there's stretches where they're 18-2. Be the 18-2 version of yourself heading into the postseason. You can win a championship. You just got to play. You got to be able to be that team when you get there. And right now, they got to figure out a way to overcome their injury I think that a bold move. And again, I think that the Stanton injury, and I don't think Stanton's a luxury, and I don't think you could look at Stanton as like, hey, well, if Stanton comes back, we'll live. We need Judge back, obviously, but you need to win. And I believe, and Judge's injury is a bone; it'll heal. He'll come back. Will he be himself? I don't know, but because of how much time you have. But I do think Judge is coming back. Stanton's re-injuring himself every time he tries to run, and they need Stanton. Or they need another big-time bat in the middle of that lineup. And right now, Devers isn't the perfect answer, but is the answer sitting there? And I do think there are reasons why I would expect him to be really good with the Yankees. Your favorite Knicks champions are headed to Fanatics Fest, New York City, July 16th through the 19th. 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
20: Partly to mostly cloudy tonight, lows near 75 degrees.
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0: Little Jimmy Buffett on a summer Friday. Nothing better. 888-808-1019. So, as a Met fan here, I wonder if Pete feels like the Mets should look to the Cardinals for how they do business. We were just talking about long-term contracts with Devers. J.J. Weatherholt, he is a young 23-year-old prospect, well, rookie now, for the Cardinals, playing second base. And he's having a very nice season. He is hitting, if my phone wants to move, thank you very much. He's hitting .267. He's played 87 games. He's got an OPS of .773, OPS plus .118. Very strong, young rookie player for the Cardinals. And they're having a, you know, fairly good season, better than a lot of expectations early on in the year. They just announced that they are signing him. The Cardinals are four games on over .500 in third place in the Central. They're signing him to an eight-year, $112 million extension. And you have to ask. We've seen this trend throughout baseball. We've seen a lot of these young prospects. We saw McGonagall just sign a long-term contract already. Come on, McGonagall, help brother, help a fellow McGonagall out. Let's put all my money in a pile and all my money, all your money in a pile and split it. But we've seen McGonagall sign long-term contracts. We've seen prospects sign long-term contracts. Now, typically those are reserved for teams like, I guess, Detroit, like the Kansas City Royals with Bobby Witt, like now the Cardinals with J.J. Weatherholt, where you don't know if the franchise has the money you're trying to eat into years of free agency. Would it make sense for the Mets, who feel like they have found a couple prospects here? I know Ewing was playing second base. That's going to be part of the would you or wouldn't you conversation we're going to have with Pete later. But it's fascinating. Ewing and Benj have played fairly well. Young prospects. But you do have a rich owner that typically you're not very concerned about losing guys in free agency, but you do this now before the new dynamics of whatever Major League Baseball players' money is moving forward. Who knows if things are going to be grandfathered in? Who knows how it's going to work necessarily? You could have a long-term contract for Benj. You could have a long-term contract for Ewing. I mean, look, have they shown you a ton? I think they've shown you, I think people feel like Ewing is the future center fielder, to the point where I saw on SNY we're arguing back and forth about whether or not during this time with the injury now to Vientos and having to move players around the infield, would you consider playing Ewing at second base? We saw a little bit of him yesterday, and he made one play up the middle, or at least got to a ball up the middle. He showed good range. He's been an infielder, outfielder his career. Or is he just so good that he's your future center fielder and you don't mess with it? But I always find it interesting, like, should the Yankees look to give Ben Rice a contract now and see if they can eat into free agency and get some, you know, save some money now? Save some money long term by giving it to the player now. Would you be in line? Would you be excited today if they announced that Ewing and Benj, and or Benj, whichever way, signed long-term deals, signed an eight-year deal for $100 million?
1: I think excited is not the right word, but I'd feel good about it.
0: Are you confident locking into Ewing as your center fielder for the next eight seasons?
1: I think Ewing and Benj are going to be corner pieces to this team. I think that you have to. I think right now, you know, even though this team has been brutal all season long, the outfield is something you can actually like hang your hat on, be like, okay, this is pretty good. Soto, Benj, and Ewing, and I would say this much. It shows commitment, which is something that the Mets really haven't done to their homegrown players.
0: Yeah.
1: And that's something like, you know, talk about Zach Wheeler with Evan Roberts and he goes crazy. You talk about Pete Alonso with me, I want to jump off a bridge.
0: Yeah.
1: You know what I mean? Like, there's certain guys where it's just like, there's no reason why they shouldn't be here. And I'm not saying that it's going to be a home run and guarantee that A.J. Ewing and Carson Benj are going to be the best ever, but it's nice to be like, you know what? Pay him now so that in a few years when you do have to be like, all right, we have to make a tough decision, you don't have to make that tough decision. They're already here. Maybe it's another extension that you add on to it, and they'll work with you rather than work against you.
0: Yeah, you want to eat into some of the free agent issues. You'd have them for control for six, at least right now. That's the other part of this, too. We don't know what the new bargaining agreement's going to bring. You might not have these guys under control for six total years. It might go down to five. I mean, who knows? Like, and guys are going to want to hit free agency earlier than 30 now, maybe, with the way the money's working. So if you believe in young guys, and I just don't know if that's how Stearns likes to operate. Stearns wants to be flexible. Stearns lives by that motto of, like, Robert De Niro in Heat. Like, anything I can't say goodbye to in 30 minutes flat, I don't attach myself to. Like, that's kind of like, he just wants to be able, it feels like long-term contracts. Now, I know he signed the Juan Soto long-term contract. You get a superstar in his early 20s, you'll break your trend. But for the most part, you get the feel he likes the idea of being able to operate on his feet and not be bogged down by long-term contracts.
1: I like to use this terminology now with David Stearns. He's playing chess while other people are playing baseball, and it's screwing up the franchise. So just why don't you just go find good players, and let's not worry about every year having all this flexibility. Just find the good players, and then the rest will come.
0: I'm with you. But I do think it's fascinating because I feel like most Met fans feel like Ewing and Benj are centerpieces of the team, and you found that answer to the point where now don't move them off. Luis Robert Jr. is no longer even a thought to be the center fielder for this team. That's never going to happen. It's going to be Ewing.
1: Well, what if they decide to put Ewing at second base and put Lou Bob?
0: Well, that's what I was going to ask you. Would you do that?
1: No. Lou Bob can go, you know.
0: You don't care about Lou Bob anymore.
1: He can go anywhere but the Mets. Anywhere but center field.
0: That's it. You don't care.
1: No. What a waste of a move. It's Jed Lowry territory.
0: That's a good point.
1: Yeah.
0: I remember, that's so funny, the Jed Lowry thing, because I remember being annoyed. I remember feeling like, man, why would the Yankees sign DJ LeMahieu when they could have had Jed Lowry? Like, why wouldn't they just pony up and get Lowry? He's the better player. He fits them better. Like, who's DJ LeMahieu? I know he won a batting title. Yeah, sure, out in Colorado. Now, DJ LeMahieu ended up becoming the bane of our existence for a couple of years, but he also was incredible for three seasons and finished third in the MVP voting.
1: Yeah, three seasons of quality baseball. Jed Lowry was on the Mets for two and never played. Didn't even get a hit.
0: Yeah. But Weatherholt, J.J. Weatherholt, signs a $112 million contract, eight-year extension with the Cardinals. And this is how a lot of teams are operating with their young players. Yankees and Mets have not delved into it. Really, the only two guys the Yankees have even given contracts to while still in control were disasters. Turned out to be absolute disasters. Luis Severino, who never stayed healthy. The last healthy thing he did with that arm was sign the check, and then immediately he was injured his entire Yankee career. And the other one was Aaron Hicks, that they gave a long-term contract extension to. So it hasn't worked so much for the Yankees. It's worked for some other teams. Mets have a couple of candidates here where you feel like you found the centerpiece of the future, or at least the center. Feels like those two guys and Soto are going to hopefully be your outfield for a long time. Would you be willing to commit to them like you've committed to Soto? 888-808-1019. Does the richest owner in baseball need to do such a thing? Because if you like the player, there's no reason he should ever leave. At least that's what we were told. Let's go to Slaz in Rivervale. What's up, Slaz? Slaz?
2: Yeah, it's Slaz. How you doing?
0: Slaz, what's up, buddy? How are you?
2: Hey, listen, I'm chiming in on the movie question. Debate you've been having. So I'm talking about the National Lampoon's Vacation series. So you got to give me this premise first, that only the first four count because they're Clark and Ellen vehicles.
0: Okay.
2: There are two others that are just Cousin Eddie in some tropical something or other.
0: Oh, yeah. No. They don't count. They don't count. It's Wally World, European Vacation, Christmas Vacation, and Vegas, right? Those are the four?
2: That's the four I would give you. And I would give you that Christmas is the best just because
0: 100%.
2: I think Clark and Eddie, finally the writers found their groove. They weren't so ridiculously stupid. It was actually funny. Like in the first Vacation, Clark ties Aunt Ellen to the roof.
0: Yes.
2: Right?
0: No, the dog gets left behind on the leash.
2: Yeah.
0: Does he always tie her to the roof after she passes away?
2: Yeah.
0: Yeah, right. I'm trying to think. I know she dies in the car. I forgot if

0: Ethan, have you ever seen Christmas Vacation?
1: No, but I'm not a big Christmas movie guy.
2: Oh, my God.
1: As someone who doesn't celebrate Christmas.
2: That has nothing to do with Christmas.
1: You're talking about Christmas movies.
0: Well, I know, but Christmas,
2: it's not a Christmas movie.
0: Christmas Vacation.
2: I mean, it is,
0: well,
2: but...
0: no, Christmas Vacation. It's like, of course it's a Christmas.
1: I mean, I've never seen the movie, but I would have to imagine a movie called Christmas Vacation.
0: It's about Christmas.
1: Is a Christmas movie.
0: It's a Christmas movie.
2: Right. But it's not. It's a Christmas
0: movie.
2: So
0: you haven't seen any Christmas movies?
1: I've seen like some of the classics. I've seen like Elf.
0: Okay. Well, I would say that this is one of the classics. I would look into it.
1: Okay.
0: Joe in Old Bridge. What's up, Joe?
3: Hey, Chris. How are you?
0: Good. How are you?
3: Good, thank you. Speaking about Christmas movies, I have a hockey topic. Yesterday, the Carolina Hurricanes unveiled their engraving in the Stanley Cup.
0: Mm-hmm.
3: And the owner put his five children on the top of the cup. Now, I thought maybe they're part of the team. There's something important. Maybe they have a role. I look online. They're little kids. They're little kids on the Stanley Cup. I mean, that's a testament of hockey excellence. And there's a
0: there's a little kid's name. He put his. It's not like a graving picture of the little kids, right?
2: It's just their names. They have the Stanley
3: little
2: Cup.
3: Children, little children are on the cup.
2: They chisel the names onto a little plate and they put it on the cup.
0: Okay.
2: The problem with this, by the way, is not, Joe, that the kids are on there. It's that they took off an actual player from being on the team. There's a player who's missing from that list.
3: Yeah, I mean, it's a testament to be on the Stanley Cup. Gordie Howe, Bobby Orr, and then some little kid who's growing up in some billionaire's home.
0: Mm-hmm.
3: To me, it's an abuse of privilege, and it shouldn't be allowed. I couldn't believe it happened.
0: I saw the story earlier. I got to be honest. Again, it's the Stanley Cup. It's the most prestigious trophy in sport. There's no doubt that he's got his entire family engraved. So here's the picture. I'm looking at it now. So, yeah, he's got the entire Hurricane team, obviously, and he's got his kids.
2: But somehow they left off Joel Nystrom.
0: They did.
2: The 24-year-old. And I don't know how many games he played with them. But
0: Stanley Cup champions are allocated space for a maximum of 55 names to be engraved on the coveted trophy. The Dunlins family taking the first 7 spots, totaling 90 characters. So you get 55 names. Him and his family are taking 7 of the 55. I guess, yeah, Joel Nystrom, who made 38 regular season appearances with Carolina while spending the remainder of the season with the AHA affiliate Chicago Wolves, did not have his name engraved along with several off-ice staff members. So a guy who played 38 games with the team.
2: Didn't play in the playoffs, though.
0: No, didn't play in the playoffs. He spent, I think it's, that made it sound like he played 38 regular season games with Carolina, spending remainder of the season. So I think he played like the first 38, and then he got sent down.
2: It says that he played the last game of the season with them, April 14th.
0: Oh, come on. And he's not on, and he put his kids on instead of a player on the team?
2: Yes. And staff members.
0: That's bad.
2: Like, what if you're like the water guy and you don't get on there?
0: That's bad. But a guy who played on the team, he's going to get a cut of whatever the money is, I'm sure. They'll probably give him a ring, but his name's not going to be on the Stanley Cup.
2: Well, if your name's not on there, do you get a cut?
0: That's typically, in other sports, something you vote on. The team votes on it.
2: Well, shouldn't the team vote on who gets on the cup?
0: You would think. You would think. That I don't disagree. That's bad.
2: If the Carton Show with Chris McMonagle won an award.
0: I would like to at least have with Big Mac on there, yeah. I would think.
2: What about Gallo's name? Would his name be on there?
0: Why would you guys know? Just us two.
2: Okay.
0: That's how it works.
2: What about Hurley?
0: Why would Hurley's name be on the trophy?
2: I'm just saying, like, he's the boss.
0: He would be, you know, he'd be this part of the station, whatever, if we all got recognized, but no. Just me and Craig, that's it. None of you guys.
2: What about Sonny? Would he be on there before?
0: Well, yeah. Probably.
2: And Anthony.
0: I know if there's room at the dais, they're getting their seats over me, that's for sure.
2: And little Wayne.
0: And little Wayne. All right, sorry, we'll get to the calls again later. 351, McMonagle here on the Carton Show, taking you till 6 o'clock, 888-808-1019. We still got plenty to do today. Talking about the Yankees, we're talking about the Mets. I'm going to ask Pete and Gallo, wouldn't they trade off

0: and we'll go through all the different Mets who could possibly hit the trade deadline. We're going to spin the wheel. We're going to do the wheel differently today. I have some categories that will do it normal as we've been doing it, and I have one or two categories where we're going to try it the other way and see if you guys can guess a specific answer with clues, like the way the tune, Name That Tune, is actually played. So we're going to do it two different ways to see right here and right now. We're going to do it both, and we'll see which one we prefer.
1: Let me ask you a question.
0: Yeah.
1: Is the wheel going to, like, spin?
0: Yes.
1: Fully, or is it going to randomly land on something that you want to land?
0: Well, I think that there's only I have 1, 2, 3, 4, 5 categories.
1: Okay.
0: My thought is we'll play all five.
1: Oh, you think it's going to go that fast?
0: My gut is My gut is we're going to be able to play all five.
1: Okay.
0: So we'll see. So maybe it's pointless to spin the wheel, but we'll spin the wheel and see which one it lands on first. Like right now, I'll give you one. This would be one that we're going to play the new way, where it's going to be hints. You're going to say, I can name that in 4 hints. I can name it in 3 hints. I can name it in 2 hints. But because I'm doing it today, and I just want to see how you guys know your Beatles, one of the categories is which Beatle? So I'm going to give you clues, and you're going to have to tell me which of the four. Very simple. You're going to take a guess. You're going to be right or wrong. No one's going to embarrass you. Oh. No one's going to embarrass themselves. Which Beatle? I'm going to give you a couple clues. You got to tell me which Beatle it is. And that's only one of the five or six I have right now.
1: Well, I'm excited to fail this.
0: There you go. The FIFA World Cup is entering its biggest matches, and there's no better place than to be than Kalshi, America's number one prediction market platform. 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
3: Last night in Las Vegas, the Washington Wizards and the Utah Jazz featured the top two picks from this year's NBA draft. A.J. Tabonta was outstanding, 27 points, 7 rebounds. Darren Peterson had an up-and-down night, finishing with 24 points, but also having 8 turnovers. It's just one game into Summer League, but A.J. Tabonta is living up to the billing of the number one pick of the NBA draft. I'm Chris Black.
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0: McMonagle here with you on the Carton Show. Got you for two more hours. Stay until 6. Yankee pregame out in Washington. Word is the Mets are expecting to play. They've been told that Boston's going to make it. If you hadn't heard yet, Boston had all kinds of plane issues. We're not sure when they were scheduled to originally fly out or not, but they have come across from Chicago, their series against the White Sox. They were supposed to be flying into New York, had all kinds of delays, and it looks like they're not landing until right about now. They're expected to be landing in the next few minutes at LaGuardia and then working their way over to Citi Field. So as of right now, the game is on. As of right now, the Red Sox are expecting to be there. First pitch, 7:10, whatever it is, 7:10, 7:15, 7:05. Hold on. Let me get the exact time for first pitch then. First pitch for the Mets will be 7:15. Red Sox are expected to be there. As of right now, that's what we know. After a night full of plane, I'm assuming they were supposed to fly out yesterday, but plane issues, they'll be getting into LaGuardia any minute and should make their way over to Citi Field in time to play tonight. Unfortunate set of circumstances. Mets have to go out there and win tonight. You cannot lose to a team that just arrived. You can't lose to a team that's been at the airport all day long, unable to sleep, unable to stretch, cramped in a seat, cramped in a plane, just gets to LaGuardia, has to hustle over to Fenway, put on their uniforms, and go right out to the field for warmups. With McClain on the mound, you got to win. We'll play Would You, Wouldn't You? Coming up with Gallo and Hoffman a little bit later as I give them all the names of possible players that the Mets could look to trade and see how they feel about it. And then we'll spin the wheel in a little bit as well. Some other Yankee news. Anthony Volpe not in the lineup again tonight. That is four of the last five games. Anthony Volpe made one start against McClanahan. It's the one game the Yankees didn't score any runs. Not to put it on him, just pointing out facts. Whole team sucked. But these are important games in the midst of their real slumping. I think we can argue all we want. We can say, we don't want Anthony Volpe. We want Caballero. We want this. It's not Anthony Volpe's fault. He should have went down and played second base in the minors. He was never asked to play second base. He said he'd do anything. He wouldn't want to move. Like, we could have all these stupid arguments all day long. The bottom line is the Yankees are telling us with their actions how they feel about Anthony Volpe in the moment. These are the biggest games of the year. They're chasing the division. They're falling apart. They're in the middle of a, you know, third, fourth consecutive June swoon. They just got done playing the most important series of the year against Tampa Bay, who they trail four games in the standings. They have three more games until the All-Star break. They're waiting for the All-Star break to image their most important player, three-time MVP superstar, Aaron Judge. We're heading into the All-Star break. We're heading into finding out how long he's going to be out, or at least have a better timetable of how long he's going to be out. These are the most important games of the year. These last five games, tonight and the last four, are the most important games of the year, and Caballero has been the starting shortstop for four of them. The Yankees are telling you. Prior to this, I didn't think the Yankees saw it this way. Prior to this series, I wasn't sure the Yankees would have handled this way. And again, it's not to bash Anthony Volpe or blame him for this or say he's a disaster who cannot play, he's killing the team. None of those things are true. The only thing that happens to be true is Caballero's the better shortstop and the Yankees play better when he's the shortstop. Those are the two simple facts. Not that Volpe sucks. I mean, I'm disappointed in him and I don't think he's been a good player for the Yankees and he hasn't earned, like, it's not like someone's, you know, screwing him here. This is well within what's earned on the field. Maybe it's not his fault. Maybe he's not the worst player on the team. Maybe he's got a 340 on base percentage, all the things previous callers would tell me yesterday. All of that's true. Here's the simple fact. Nobody's screwing Anthony Volpe because he doesn't deserve to be the starting shortstop of the Yankees. And right now, they don't have a better option for someone who, right now in Wells, who doesn't deserve to be the starting catcher. And they don't have answers for a lot of the don't deserves. The best shortstop for the New York Yankees is Jose Caballero. That's not saying much. Doesn't make him the best shortstop in the league or anything. By far. You know, far from, rather. but he's the best shortstop for this team right now. And that's not me saying it. That's not anybody else saying it. That's the New York Yankees saying it, because in the last five games, he started four of them. Caballero has started four of them. The Yankees are telling you how they see it, and I see it the same. Most of us do. 888-808-1019. Let's get back to the calls. Nick in Wharton, New Jersey. What's up, Nick?
1: Hey, C-Mac.
0: What's up, buddy? How are you?
1: I'm good, man. Listen, it's an honor to talk to you. I've been wanting to talk to you for a while. I'm glad to be on the show with Craig.
0: Thank you for getting in. Thank you.
1: Yeah, of course, man. Of course, I think you do a great job, and I think everybody at the studio does a fantastic job. Gallo, you know, Pete, and the intern as well. I forget his name, but he's doing a great job as well.
0: Ethan's doing a fantastic job.
1: Yeah, Ethan. That's his name. Yeah, he's a good dude, man.
0: It's either Joe or Ethan. That's it. I think we have six interns. They're all either Joe or Ethan, or at least that's what I'm calling them.
1: Gotcha. Mm-hmm. So I wanted to talk about the Giants just a little bit.
0: Sure.
1: I don't want to talk. I don't want to throw you off on the baseball stuff. I know you guys.
0: No, that's fine, man. Let's go. It's a fun summer Friday. We got Giants and Jets camp coming up in the next few weeks. Seasons ahead should be. You know, we got major anticipation for a new regime with the Giants and one of the best coaches in the NFL. So good.
1: Yeah, man. I have to agree with you 100%. I think that we're definitely going to be a very different team this time around. I think we're definitely going to have a little bit more aggression, a little bit more pizzazz, a little bit more swag with Jackson Dart as the quarterback. But you know, I'm nervous about our safeties, our corners.
0: Mm-hmm.
1: You know, I don't know how the defense is going to look. I'm just a little iffy about that. I do think the team is going to just. I think we're going to definitely shoot through our ceiling this year a little bit. I don't want to get a little too ahead of myself, but I think we'll definitely come out a positive team and just a lot better going forward, for sure.
0: Well, yeah, I mean, look, it's hard. I don't know what the ceiling is. So you say when they're going to shoot through the ceiling. I mean, I don't know about any of that. Here's what I'll say. I expect the Giants to be better. I think they've had a very interesting offseason. There's been a lot of good. There's been a lot of bad. I think the draft fell exactly how they would like it. I think defensively, you mentioned, they definitely are weak in the defensive backfield, but up front, even while losing Dexter Lawrence, I mean, think about this entire offseason. It's been a whirlwind, right? You hire John Harbaugh off the season that you had last year. Great, right? Jackson Dart looks like he's emerging, hopefully, if he could stay healthy, into a franchise quarterback for the Giants. They hire the coach because of the roster, because of the quarterback, and he wanted the Giants and all the excitement we had around then. That was really the start of the show, really. That when I think of that, I think of the beginning of the Carton Show talking about John Harbaugh and this, you know, him wanting the Giants and the Giants becoming a destination for a coach like that because of the quarterback, because of some of the pieces on the roster, right? And then a lot of interesting things happen. You're still recovering from the Neighbors injury. I mentioned that in the open to go along with Judge. The word around the injury for Neighbors is not good. I mean, every time I read another article, whether it's just Jordan Renan of ESPN who's giving a speculation on what he's heard or anyone around the building, the feeling is that, you know, he's not going to either be healthy or himself until mid-season, week 6, week 5, week 6, week 7. That's when they expect him to be back and with, you know, fully capable of doing the things he's fully capable of doing. The star we saw his rookie season. It feels like that's still not just the season away, but maybe another half a season away. We saw him at the softball game hardly be able to move. So a couple weeks ago. So major concern about that. You've got Scadaboo coming back from injury. You've got, you know, not to bring it up again, but still the owner on the Epstein list, that relationship with Tisch and Epstein, that kind of hit like a freight train to the organization. You lost Dexter Lawrence. You have to trade him because he's unhappy. Yes, you get a 10th overall pick, and they pick an offensive lineman that many feel, the Giants certainly one of them, arguably the best offensive lineman in the draft, so you've improved there. But, like, you sign a bunch of wide receivers. I don't, like, the offseason has been interesting. It's been very, very interesting. But the defense is an issue. Up front, I think they got a lot of guys who can get after the quarterback. That's a huge part. Last year, they had that, but we never saw it come to fruition. You would love to see this team actually get after the quarterback and get home a hell of a lot more than it did last year, because they're going to have to, because I don't think they can cover for a lot. I don't think they can cover very long, so they're going to have to get after the quarterback. But to me, it's offensively. And the disappointing thing about Neighbors is I want to win, right? When you say burst through the ceiling, I want the Giants to win games. I want the Giants to be competing for a playoff spot. I want them in the mix in December and January. I think they have an opportunity to be a playoff team. I think John Harbaugh brings that kind of culture. We're seeing it already with his practice schedule. He's not messing around. He's coming in. The Giants better be a bunch of guys who love playing football, right? I have obviously forgot the Dexter Lawrence. I'm not the the Abdul Carter and Jackson Dart fiasco, you know, with introducing President Trump, and Carter's got a problem with it. Like, a lot of things happened this offseason. And this coach is going to have to come in right away and start building that culture right away. We see the quarterback throwing touchdown passes to the guys on jet skis and back flipping off yachts. Like, just a lot going on with this group. So he's got to come in right away. He's got 10 practices in 11 days. He's going to come in. He's going to just work these guys. It's going to be a different environment for them. It's going to be a culture shock. They're probably desperately needed of that. But not only do I want them to win, secondary to me, because I think this speaks to long-term winning. Because not only do I want them to win this year, I want the Giants to win long-term. Long-term winning means answering the question that still exists, even though we feel confident, at least I do, that we're going to get the positive answer. But we have to find out, is Jackson Dart the franchise quarterback of this team? Is that a flash in the pan season? Are they going to curtail his running? Is he not going to be the same player? Like, is he going to be able to stay healthy? All of these questions have to be asked. And what hurts me, what bothers me right now, is the idea that Malik Nabers, who he never really had a chance to play with at all last year, won't be ready this year early on in the season, because we have seen seasons get off to bad starts and absolutely kill this team. They start off with the Cowboys and Rams. Cowboys and Rams. Neighbors isn't there. Neighbors is a shell of himself. You got a defense that's just finding itself with a defensive backfield going up against those two passing attacks. If it takes this young rookie, if it takes Abdul Carter some time to get their season going before they really get after the quarterback right away, you could see Dak Prescott and the NFL MVP sitting back and picking this team apart, the defensive backfield. And our offense, the Giants' offense, not being able to go back at them because their best offensive weapon isn't ready to do that yet. So I think the early part of the season is extremely critical. Now, I also think they have a coach that can deal with early losses a hell of a lot better than the previous coach. But at the same time, it's supposed to be a regime change. It's supposed to be a new culture. It's supposed to be a new feeling. It's hard to sell new when the results are the same early on in the year. So I think the first couple weeks are really important, and I don't like the idea that we're hearing Neighbors isn't going to be ready to either play at all or be impactful. So and it's been a crazy, wild offseason with a lot of different things. Turmoil in the organization, which I guess kind of got settled with the contract extension given to the general manager, but so much talk between him and Harbaugh. The dynamic of the two young superstars from the same draft, and Abdul Carter and Dart, you know, publicly bickering about their political opinions, losing what we thought going into last year was the centerpiece of the defense in Dexter Lawrence, and having your best playmakers, one coming back from a devastating injury where we saw his foot detached from his body, and the other one still recovering from an ACL to the point where nobody thinks he's going to be hit nearly ready or himself by halfway through the year. So they've already got things to overcome, already have obstacles in their way, already have turmoil, already have put enough at the feet of this culture-building head coach to try and figure out how to get this thing going and get it going early. Because as much as I believe in him, we have seen coaches as good as him or better, and teams more talented than this find ways to get off to bad starts and ruin a season. So it is going to be a very interesting camp. It's going to be a very interesting start to the year. I think the Neighbors injury is obviously worth monitoring. And this team's got some talent in some key places, and they have what I think all great teams need, or all good teams need. They need at least one killer unit. And I said this going into last year, and it didn't come to fruition. The Giants should have a killer unit. Their pass rush should be a killer unit. That they should have one of the best pass rushes in the NFL. They've got to find a way, coaching it up, scheming it up, and just individual effort. They've got to find a way to have that be the case. Because that and that alone can win you some football games, keep you in some football games, wreck some football games, and give you an element where at least when teams come to play the Giants, they know they best protect their quarterback. Game plans change. Schemes change. Teams come in with a different opinion of the Giants if it's, hey, we better not mess around and not protect our quarterback. And then if Jackson Dart's what Jackson Dart can be, that alone can be a team that can contend. So, like, I think it's going to be a very interesting season. I think the Giants are a very interesting team. Let's go to John in Ewing, New Jersey. What's up, John?
2: Hey, Mac. What's up, buddy?
0: What's up, brother?
2: What's up, bro? I got a trade for you, man.
0: Okay.
2: All right, let's do it. Let's get rid of Jazz and McMahon, and let's get Matt Chapman and Luis Ariz in his team. Yankees are going to spend a little more money.
0: Matt Chapman and Luis Ariz. Okay. I love the Luis Ariz.
2: Rich Chisholm. I can't stand watching his kid swinging from ankles to forehead every time he gets up.
0: Yeah, I think
2: and
0: that's over.
2: And I'm done with McMahon. Ariza is a...
0: Today's not the day to say you're done with McMahon. He just had the best at-bat of the entire year.
2: Okay, I know. He had a one at-bat in 2 years he's been here. I know.
0: He's getting one of the best. I'm just saying today's not the day to say I'm done with him. You can't be disgusted with him after that at-bat that helped them win the game and hopefully turn around their freaking season. But I hear you, yeah. Chapman's a lot of money for not enough. Like, I know, because I'm getting it already on social media, the contract with Devers. I get it. He signed for the net. Can you get me the contract for Devers just real quick? I think it's 7 years at $30 million per, right around there. So it's a long-term deal to a player who's flawed, not right-handed, and doesn't have a defensive position, and has been a malcontent inside the room. Like, he's not the perfect answer, but he's an answer. And again, my point today in the open was, Judge is the obvious discussion around the injury. Yeah, they need Judge. If they don't get it back, it doesn't matter what they do. And I think you could, and I think, here's the other point too. If we don't know how Judge is by August, like if we don't have a significant like timetable with like some hard, like this is the timetable. He will be back between this and that. Like if we just hear, well, the imaging was this, we're going to start working out, I don't know. We will be able to know by how Brian Cashman operates at the deadline on Judge's ability to come back. Because I'm telling you right now, if Judge isn't coming back and they believe that, I don't think they'll be aggressive. I don't think they'll be aggressive. Because why would you trade away pieces for a team without Judge? Like they'll do small moves to see if they can contend and make the playoffs because they, although I don't believe the narrative that that's all they care about, they care very much about it, and they will do whatever it takes to at least keep that alive. But, like, they ain't going to go and try and really trade for, like, a Hunter Goodman, which I know everybody wants. So they're not going to go out and trade for a Scooble, for sure. They're not going to go out and really pay high top prices for rentals with Judge gone. So we'll find out how Judge's injury is by how the Yankees operate August 3rd, or at least how they feel the injury is. But you can't replace Judge. You can replace Stanton. And in my mind, when I say replace Stanton, I'm thinking replace the designated hitter. And I think Devers replaces Stanton, and I think you can get him for a minimal amount of prospects. And then when you say, well, the contract, the money, it's replacing Stanton's contract. It's replacing Stanton. Now, again, he's played... What's the contract for Devers?
3: So it's a little bit convoluted here.
0: Because some of the money is deferred.
3: Deferred. But there's also retained for the Red Sox. So technically speaking, his contract is 31 per year.
0: Right, pretty much.
3: Right?
0: Mm-hmm.
3: But you look at the deferred money, the Red Sox pick up $7 million of it in 2034, then the rest of the Giants starting in 2035. There's like $7.5 million a year that goes to the Giants have to pay, and then the retained money is $4 million a year for the Red Sox. So
0: right.
3: I think it really comes down to like $20 million.
0: Right. So, I mean, like again, I'm not sure of all that, but it could be about somewhere between $20 and $30 million a year. Like, let's say it's close to the 20, like Pete's saying. $20 million a year. Stan's making 19 next year. Making 19 this year, 19 next year. They're dying to get rid of him. He's not happy there. He's not productive there. It's a long-term contract on their books. Like, I don't think you'd have to give up much to get Devers. I don't think you'd have to give up much. And you're replacing the DH, and I think he would come here and thrive. And here's the other thing about replacing Stanton. Last year, he played 163 games. Because I guess when he got traded from Boston, they had already played 82 or whatever. So Boston had already played one more game than San Francisco. So last year he played 93 games with the Giants last year, 73 with Boston. Or 90 games, excuse me. 90 games with Boston, 73 with Boston, 90 with the Giants. He's played 93 games this year. So 163 in 2025. 138 in 2024, 153 in 23, 141 in 22, 156 in 21, 57 of 60 in 20, 156 in 2019, 121 in 18. The dude plays every single day. He's going to turn 30 years old at the end of the year. So next year will be his 30 season. And you have him on the books for how many years?
3: Till 33. Till
0: his 36th season. So, yeah, so you got him for
3: 33.
0: Right, so it's six more years after this, I think. It's this year and six more, if I'm not mistaken. Maybe seven more.
3: I think it's seven.
0: Seven more.
3: That's me.
0: So you've got him for seven more years. Let's say it's 20 to 30 million. He plays every single game. He has been a three-time All-Star. He has killed the Yankees and dominated in that building. And you tell me right now, you tell me, Yankee fans, maybe I'm crazy. I know the money, and will they ever do it? I don't know. Maybe they won't do it. Maybe they won't consider it. Maybe they'll look at it as another, they were looking forward to getting out from the contract of Giancarlo Stanton, and they can do different things with it. He's a left-handed power bat at Yankee Stadium who plays every single day, who is a career 273 hitter, an 850 OPS player, a 33, he averages 33 home runs and 104 RBIs, and you tell me, in a big spot, you feel good with Rafael Devers coming up?
3: And by the way, his last month, he's got 10 home runs. I know it's only 17 RBIs, but mm-hmm. he's batting .289. His OPS is over 1,000.
0: So for the last month, he's having an over 1,000 OPS. And I'm just asking you, for a team that's had a lot of playoff failures and a lot of guys you don't trust in big at-bats, put yourself, close your eyes, and see Rafael Devers in a Yankee uniform coming up with a big at-bat in the eighth inning, coming up with a big at-bat in the ninth inning. Bases loaded, bottom seven, Yankee Stadium, Yankees down two. You don't feel good about that at-bat? You don't want to see Rafael Devers coming to the plate? And you can get him. And that's part of it, too, because I'm like, this isn't he's the perfect scenario. It's I'm looking for realistic options. Now, you might say it's not realistic because Hal won't do it. I'm not going to push back on that. It's very, even I would tell you, it's hard to think that Hal will do it. But I'm talking about realistic options on players who are attainable. Players who there might not be a huge whirlwind to go out and get them. A player who's under contract for a lot of money. You can eliminate half of baseball. Right now, you could argue the Pirates could be looking to add. I just read a story that the Marlins are looking to add. We know the Rays could be looking to add a catcher. You could be battling with the Rays and the Marlins and the Pirates and the Cardinals. You could be battling with all those teams for some, decent reliever. You could be battling with all those teams for a backup catcher or a right-handed hitting catcher. You could be battling with all those teams for an upgrade over McMahon at third base. You could be battling with all those teams for all of that. None of those teams are battling with you for Rafael Devers. None of them. None of them. Same thing, that's why I brought up the other day why I'm leaning more towards Scooble being an option, because I think it could be an option. Because I don't know how many teams are going to be willing to trade for Scooble. I'm looking for answers. I'm looking for actual players who could actually be traded, who the Yankees, if they decided to, could actually go get. Rafael Devers is a player that could be had, They'll probably eat some of the money. It won't take a ton of prospects. All it takes is money. All it takes is money for the next handful of years. And you're talking about bringing in a player that you and I and every single Yankee fan has seen dominate in that division, in this building. And who I, for one, would feel really freaking good about coming up in a big spot in a big game. So it's not the perfect answer. It's a lot of money. It's a long-term contract. He doesn't have a position. And he had problems with Boston. He's had problems with the Giants. He's been unhappy in his career in the last few years. He's acted out. He's refused to do things. He's made a spectacle on the field by refusing to be pinch run four, which I don't know if I've seen all that much of, if ever. So he ain't perfect. But I'm trying to win a World Series. I'm trying to win. And the news I got yesterday that Giancarlo Stanton got hurt and got a brand new injury to his calf muscle the second he tried to run and get back from his previous calf muscle injury after missing games, after year, after year. I can't count on Judge coming back. I certainly can't count on Giancarlo Stanton coming back. And if both of them come back and I've added Devers, now I have a extremely potent lineup. Now, I know Devers and Stanton can't play in the same game unless you play Devers at third base. Maybe for a day I could do that if I desperately need offense. Maybe I could do that with one of the right-handers on the mound. Maybe a game where Cole is pitching or Schlittler's pitching, I'll take my chances with Devers at third. And then I have Stanton, Judge, Devers, Rice, Bellinger, right in the middle of the lineup. It's not perfect, but it ain't crazy. 427, McMonagle here with you on the Fan. We'll come back. We'll take some calls. We'll play Wouldn't You with Gallo and Hoff, and we'll spin the wheel a little bit later as well on this fun summer Friday right here on the Fan. 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
23: 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Big trouble at the George, inbound upper level of the George. Two right lanes are out with a crash. You got at least a 60-minute ride on the upper lower. 30 to 40 minutes getting into town. Jay-Z concert tonight over at Yankee Stadium, so it'll stay busy. You got the Mets and Red Sox, and then a fireworks show postgame over at Citi Field tonight. Whitestone's already bad. Clearview, Throgsneck, better idea. Citybound Midtown Tunnel getting there. Westbound LIE before you get to the tunnel itself. Two left lanes are out with a crash. Brake lights from the BQE. Lincoln, 20 and 30 out from 11th. You want 9th. 40 home at the Holland. 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

0: someone.
1: George, this is a song I've been turned on to like 6 months ago. Can't get enough of it. This is very much like the Rick Astley. Is that his name?
2: Rick Astley.
1: Yeah, with the what's the that song? That's the meme, right? That's him.
2: Yes, I'm blanking on the name of the song, but yes.
1: Oh, come on! What's the song? I don't want to
3: Rickroll.
1: No,
3: I don't want to give
1: Rolls.
3: You.
1: Yes, yes.
3: I don't know what the name of that song is. I just know,
1: I know.
3: It's a good internet.
1: He doesn't look anything like the voice.
2: Yeah, I was about to say
1: this
2: that
1: guy,
2: voice does not come out.
1: This
2: of that
1: is
2: guy's
1: like
2: body.
1: A British guy. He doesn't sound anything like you would think hearing his voice.
2: Not at
1: hearing
2: all.
1: Him sing.
2: Not at all. Like a
1: but
2: blonde
1: I've got,
2: dude.
1: Yeah, he has like a handful. Yeah, a handful of songs, Budapest and some other things that I've recently been turned on to. And for some reason, that song. I think it's about
2: Shotgun on a Beer.
1: I think it's about Jamaica because then he says,
2: "Oh,
1: some things make me think yellow and green." I think is the Jamaican flag. And then right? Am I
2: or
1: wrong?
2: Brazil
1: on that? Or Brazil could be either one. That's true. Could be Brazil. South of the equator. Is either one of them south of the equator? Brazil.
3: Not Jamaica.
1: Not Jamaica. So
2: not
1: Brazil.
2: Jamaica.
1: Yeah. Right.
3: I think Jamaica is
1: Bikini one bottoms,
3: more,
1: lager tops.
3: There's one more color in the Jamaican flag. I just can't remember what it is.
1: Mm.
2: Red?
3: I might be wrong.
1: I don't know.
2: Oh.
3: We're.
2: Is this on the wheel?
3: The wheel is going to be.
1: The wheel is going to be fun. I got the categories for the wheel. I want to take a couple calls that have been hanging on, and then we're going to get to the guys on the other side, and we're going to play Would You, Wouldn't You, which is very simple. There's been a lot of talk, obviously, because the Mets are in sell mode. Who should they trade? Who shouldn't they trade? Who should they be willing to trade? Would you do this? Would you do that? Here are the rules of the game, fellas. I'll give it to you after. But we're assuming that the deal is for something you'd be satisfied with for that player. And we don't care whether or not the Mets would do it or not. It's what would you do? So it's strictly, would you do it? And then we have to assume that you would get a return that you were comfortable with. We're not going to go into specifics, but just someone offered you a trade for this player. It's an acceptable trade to you. Would you do it?
2: So we're almost talking about untouchables here. Like, who's the
1: untouchable? Well, no, just, well, not all untouchable. Some of them, I think there are people who wouldn't trade. Like, there's one name that I would, and I've heard Evan say you can't. So there you go.
2: Evan's lost.
1: But let's get to some calls and then we'll play the game.
2: Sanga's got to go. I'm sorry.
1: Well, I mean, I didn't even put Sanga. I mean, if you could find someone who takes Sanga.
2: No, that's not Sanga. Hayden Sanger, the backup
1: Sanger.
2: Catcher.
1: Oh, I'm sorry. I thought you said Sanga.
2: Yeah.
1: I thought
2: well,
1: you said
2: he's
1: going
2: to go, too.
1: All right, let's go. We'll get a couple calls, and then we'll play that game, and we'll do the wheel in the 5 o'clock hour. John in Maspeth. What's up, John?
4: G-Mac, what's up, man?
1: What's up, buddy? How are you?
4: Yeah, so we see the Cardinals extended their young star today, right?
1: Yep.
4: And obviously, you know, we got a couple stars ourselves that came out this season, and Cam Schlittler and Ben Rice.
1: Yeah.
4: Even though they're a little bit older in age, Cam Schlittler will be 31 the first year of his free agent contract, and Ben Rice will be 32. And we've seen the Yankees try to once extend Judge before the start of his last year of arbitration. They tried to get him, what was it, 7 years, 213. He said no, he bet on himself.
1: Yeah.
4: He got an extra 2 years and an extra $150 million. Now, if you're GM Chris McGonigal of the Yankees, all those years of being the show finally paid off. You're the GM.
1: Yeah.
4: What would you offer Schlittler and Rice as an extension right now, today? And I'll hang up and listen.
1: Yeah, I mean, it's tough. Theoretically, the Yankees, as we were just talking about with the Mets, they should have the money to sign either one of those players if it becomes worth it. And the Schlittler one is very interesting to me. Rice is less interesting because I think Rice you let play out, and then when he hits free agency, you pay him. Like, I think that's easier. At least that's what if you were a richer franchise, that's how I would treat it. That would be my gut. I would let him play it out, and then when he hits free agency, I'd pay him. But Schlittler is interesting because I'm curious how you view starting pitching. Because right now, he's not making any money, right? He's under control until you said, 30, 31? He's under control for the next 5 years. So for 5 years, you're hardly paying him. Then he's going to hit free agency at 30, and you're going to have to give him a long-term contract. So your value, let's say I want him till he's 33 or 34, and then I'm willing to lose him. I don't want to pay him into 37, 38. So I'm willing to pay him now for his good years when he's really good and he's helping us win and he's great. And then I'll give him the cookie of a couple more years past his free agency. Right? I'll pay him now. I'll get him another 3 years into free agency, so I get him till 34, and then I can just let him go. Then I'm not worried about signing him. Then I don't want to sign starting pitchers who are 34 years old. And then, as opposed to letting him at free agency at 30, having to pay him because he's still in his prime and still great, but I give him the 7-8 year deal, and I know the back end of that deal is no good. But for these 6 years, I don't pay him big money. What do you value? The flexibility to the roster you'll have by not having to pay Cam Schlittler big money for 6 years and then having him long-term where injuries happen to starting pitchers. I mean, injuries could happen right now to starting pitchers, but long-term injuries to starting pitchers. Or do you take your chances, pay him what he's worth right now while he's one of, if not the best pitchers in the American League, give him a couple years of extra in free agency, let it go to 33, 34, and then just not worry about it. I got him for his best years. And if he goes somewhere else at 34, then he goes somewhere else at 34. I that sounds more appealing to me than like locking into Ben Rice, who isn't a great defender, who I'm hoping that this season, like if you asked me, and I'm curious what Yankee fans would think, if you asked me which one's the guarantee to be this player in 2 or 3 years, one of these guys is going to be just this good in 3 years. Is it Cam Schlittler this good in 3 years, or is it Ben Rice this good in 3 years? It's tough. For some reason, my gut is Cam Schlittler because of the mentality he has. My gut is Cam Schlittler is going to be this good for a while. And hitting is just, you know, we've seen it come and go from guys. And maybe this is just being a Yankee fan and dealing with the idea that I would have answered that question about Gary Sanchez, and I would have said Gary Sanchez is going to be a power-hitting catcher forever. I would have said Gleyber Torres is going to be a freaking stud. He had 38 home runs this year. Gleyber Torres is going to be great for a long time. Like, I've seen Greg Bird's going to be legit. Greg Bird's hitting home runs in the playoffs off of some of the best left-handed relievers in the game to win us a game 1-0. Greg Bird's going to be good for a long time. And then they're not. My gut is Cam Schlittler, although injuries are more prominent with pitchers. So it's an interesting conversation. But I think we're the Yankees, or they're the, if I'm the GM, let me say the we. If I'm the GM, as you put me in, I'm the Yankees, I know I can spend the money. They can hit free agency and then I'll make my decision. That's how they treat it. That's how they've always treated it. I think that's probably how they should treat it. Mitchell in Fort Lee. My guy Mitch. What's up, Mitch?
0: No, what's up, Big Mac? First of all, I have a question. What did you do during the rain delay Friday night? What did you do for the hour rain delay last Friday night when we went to the game?
1: Yeah, I

0: Are you at the trade deadline?
1: That means they're going to hold them more ransom than anything else. So I think the Yankees are going to sit back, not say anything. I just read today on ESPN that they're going to do during the All-Star break. They're going to give he's going to take a new image.
0: Yeah, and thank you for the call, Mitch. I want to get along, and thanks for the call. If he's not there, he's not there. I don't think a timetable like holds them over a barrel more than anything else. Like, if they say he's coming back publicly, then that's when they go into the negotiations. They're like, hey, Judge is coming back. Like, we've already said, it's not like he's indefinitely gone. As long as that's up in the air, the other team could use it. If they put a timetable on and say Judge is going to be back by August 27th, like, they'll tell, hey, listen, I know we don't have him for a month, but Judge is coming back. So you don't have to try and sell me on anything. I'm not desperate. Judge will be back. So I don't know. I don't know if it really works that way. I really don't. One more call before we get to the game. Richard in Bergen County. What's up, Rich?
2: How you doing?
0: Good. How are you?
2: I just wanted to talk to you about. I heard you earlier talking about Rafael Devers,
0: yes,
2: the Yankees.
0: Mm-hmm.
2: So I personally think that there's another guy on the San Francisco Giants that you should trade for. That being Luis Arraez. He could play first base, second base, third base. He might be a little cheaper, and I mean, I think the Yankees need a good average hitter. That's like .330 every year, a lot of batting titles, and that's what I really want at this time.
0: No, I know. Listen, I've talked about wanting Devers wanting Luis Arraez in more contact. I don't think he's the impact player Devers is, but yes, I am willing for the upgrade at second base to bring in Arraez, who hits .320, has one batting titles. You bring him in, that's the kind of contact this team needs. You got to trade Jazz to do it, but he doesn't impact the game the way Devers does. It's a different type of thing. That's a middle of the order impact bat that can carry you through a postseason. Arraez is the guy who is better at putting the ball in play and getting on base in front of the guys who can carry you. If I could have one or the other, I'd rather have Devers. All right, here we go. Real quick, we're going to play this game. Just to get my two Met guys here involved in seeing how they're feeling as Met fans. Because I have one positive guy still about the future.
3: Always.
0: The team this year, I don't know how positive you are.
3: Logical, but just but positive.
0: But positive.
4: Give me a break.
0: And you got Pete over there who wants to burn the building to the ground. It's just everything's a disaster.
4: Who does it right now?
0: Okay,
4: it's terrible.
0: Right. So let's see. So there's been a lot of talk about whether or not the Mets should trade everything that moves. And I'm curious, and you're going to say there, like, there's the untouchables. I think there are a couple in the middle here that are, and again, I want the rules of the game real quick. It's not what the Mets would do. Forget, oh, well, they would never do that. I don't care what the Mets would do. What would you do?
3: GM Gallo.
0: I was just asked to be Brian Cashman. You are David Stearns, okay?
4: I am David Stearns.
0: You're David Stearns.
3: I'm more of an Omar than I am.
0: We also have to, I'm not going to get into whether or not you could get the, we have to just say, part of it is you found, because you could always say, well, I would never get the fair enough return, but somehow, some way, you've got a return you'd be comfortable with.
4: Yes.
0: But would you move on from the player?
4: Got it.
0: All right.
4: We're going to go through all 26, Ross?
0: No, I got five names.
4: Okay.
3: All right, I'm ready,
0: five,
3: Alex.
0: Okay, you ready? Gallo, we'll start with you. Let's do the obvious one first. You mentioned untouchables. This is the obvious one. Boomer mentioned it in the morning. It is the most unlikely one. I believe he is untouchable. That's how he's viewed by the organization. But Francesa did say that they are desperately trying to move him. Anthony Gallo, if you found compensation, if it was given to you and you felt it was an acceptable return, would you trade Francisco Lindor?
3: No.
0: No interest in it?
3: No. I think... I'm assuming we'll get to the other big piece on the team as well, but mm-hmm. I think as long as you have two guys like that, you can theoretically compete sooner than later. If you get rid of him, mm-hmm. you're also signaling, you know, this is it. For 5 years, we're burning it down, and it doesn't matter if Soto's here or not. Also,
0: Did you mean Soto is the other big piece we're going to hear from?
3: Well, I don't know if you're going to run through the whole roster.
0: I'm not going to.
3: Okay, so then my point is perfect.
0: You're not trading Soto.
3: My point is you have Soto and Lindor, theoretically, you're going to be able to compete sooner rather than later.
0: Okay.
3: If the hope is to rebuild and compete, you keep a guy like Lindor.
0: Okay. Pete, would you trade Francisco Lindor?
4: You're going to be shocked by my answer here. I'm keeping him.
0: Okay.
4: I'm not trading Francisco Lindor.
0: Not trading Francisco Lindor. Same reasons. You're looking to compete next year. Still the same guy who carried them.
4: He's still one of the best players and shortstops in baseball. I don't care what anybody says.
0: Okay.
4: Look at the problem that you got in the Bronx, bro.
3: Also, can I just add one quick thing?
0: Yeah.
3: It would be funny if they did trade him and the clubhouse didn't get better and they continued to lose, because a lot of people would be disappointed.
0: Oh, I know that feeling. Sometimes you get so down and you just want to see that thing that you

0: been arguing ghost. He'd be like, see, I told you.
1: Like, I'm trying.
0: I want to see Boone and Cashman fired. Like, if Boone and Cashman get fired, there's going to be like this much of me, even though I'm a diehard Yankee fan, I want to see a championship. If Boone and Cashman get fired, there's like this much of me that wants them to win 70 games and go,
1: see?
2: Yeah. Yeah.
0: I guess they were idiots, huh? like this much of me wants to see that happen, but obviously very little of me. All right, here we go. This one is another one. I started with the ones that have been talked about the most. He's under control next year. He's having a great season. If you're looking to compete next year, you need guys like him, but I do think you could get a haul for him. Would you trade Weaver? We'll start with Pete on this one. Pete, you trade Weaver.
2: Yes, 100%. No doubt about it. You're probably going to get the most back for him right now because he has been. I don't think he's given up a run in like 25 innings.
0: You don't care that he hasn't given up a run? Next year you have to compete? You're looking for a back end of the bullpen arm next year?
2: I hate to say that we could figure it out next year, but we could figure it out next year.
0: Okay.
2: This year, let's get as much value back as possible.
0: Anthony Gallo, would you trade Weaver?
1: Yeah.
0: Okay.
1: 100%.
0: 100%.
1: I don't even need to get a haul. Just give me something.
2: Look at
0: us. Look at you guys. You guys are on
1: I still hate you.
0: All right, here's an underrated one. Gallo, would you trade Alvarez?
1: Okay, yeah. Yes.
0: You would?
1: Yes.
0: Again, this is under the guys that you got a return that you liked.
1: Yeah.
0: Not just for anything, that would be a pointless game, or for like a good, fair value for Alvarez, you would take it.
1: Yeah. I would 100% trade him.
0: Okay. I see even Ethan's shaking his head. You agree, Ethan? Ethan, the intern's a Met fan as well. Okay.
1: I just think that, I do think he can be a good player. How much longer are we going to give him to figure it out and stay healthy?
0: Pete, would you trade Francisco Alvarez?
2: This game is not very fun, but yes, I would.
0: Wow, you guys are on the same page on all these. Get rid of him?
2: Yeah. Okay. I said to get rid of him before the season started.
0: All right, here's another one. This guy is having a much better June through July. He's under. We don't know if he's going to be under contract next year, but if you're looking to compete, need a bat in the middle of the lineup.
2: Tyrone Taylor can go.
0: Would you trade Bichette?
2: Yes.
0: You would move
2: Even though
0: Bichette right now.
2: Because record,
0: you need him. He could opt out, though. I mean, he could theoretically opt out.
2: By the way,
0: you don't have him anyway.
2: He said, I'm here for 3 years. I signed a 3-year deal, which is a BS statement.
0: Of course.
2: We all know that. He's going to opt out. Trade him as quick as possible. I think that you could do. Again,
0: you could get a piece. I would, as a Yankee fan, I would trade you.
2: 100%. Well, let's do it.
0: I'm in.
2: What do you want to give up? Ben Rice.
0: Don't be silly.
2: I'm just saying.
0: No, I'm not going to give you Ben Rice for a guy who could opt out at the end of the year.
2: Oh.
0: Gallo, would you trade Bichette?
1: Yeah, I would.
2: This game's no fun.
0: Well, you guys are all on the same page.
1: I do think there's a couple we're going
0: to disagree. I was the positive versus the negative. I thought you were going to say no to some of these. All right. All right, so no Bichette either. All right, here's another interesting one that I hear a lot of. You can't do it. You can't do it. He's a big piece, right? He could be a free agent at the end of the year, and if you like him so much, then just re-sign him after you trade him. That's how I view it. He could help teams as a reliever or a starter. If healthy, would you trade Clay Holmes?
2: You want to take
0: Gallo.
2: This one?
1: No.
0: Not trading Clay Holmes.
1: I would lock him up right now.
0: Lock him up right now. They've already talked, obviously. There's some talk that he's looking to sign an extension. With the Mets, happy with the Mets, wants to be with the Mets. They gave him a chance to be a starter, and he has run with it. Of all the things David Stearns has done wrong, signing Holmes to be a starter has been a huge success. So you don't mess with it. Clay Holmes coming back would sign him right now to that contract if he's willing.
1: The only guy who didn't poop his pants last year in the biggest moments of the season was Clay Holmes.
0: Okay.
1: And I think he had his stumbles with the Yankees, but I think he's a legit, you know, middle of the rotation guy who you can rely on.
0: Pete Hoffman.
2: I'd trade him. And that's
0: finally.
2: Yeah,
0: some
2: we
0: difference.
2: Finally did it.
0: You would trade him.
2: Yeah, because again, like you said, he's a middle of rotation guy. He's not a starter. He's not an ace. Mm-hmm. He barely was a starter last year. He got through 5 innings how many times? Now I know the injury sucked. He was the best starting pitcher for this team, but this may be his peak. Get rid of him now and, you know, whatever. If you really want him next year, whatever. That's fine too.
0: Okay.
2: But like right now, just offload everybody. So I'm like, dude, Devin Williams, offload him.
0: I was just about to say.
2: Tyrone Taylor, offload him. Marcus Semien, get rid of him.
0: Well, I mean, I think.
2: Jared Young, throw him to the wall.
1: Can we play the game?
0: Well, I mean,
1: that
2: was it, though.
0: There's really not a lot of talk. That was pretty much
1: name
0: it.
1: Name that number.
2: Freddie Peralta.
0: All right, Freddie Peralta's an easy one. If you said no, I'd come over there and smack you upside that. You trade Freddie Peralta. That's obvious.
2: Sean Manaea, see ya!
0: Sean Manaea is another obvious one. Williams is a tough one. You said yes. Devin Williams.
1: I'm not crazy about Devin Williams.
2: Mm-hmm.
1: Again,
0: under contract for a couple of years.
1: He's also not making a lot of money for a closer. Again, I'm not somebody who trusts Devin Williams. Mm-hmm. I also don't want to buy into 5 years of irrelevancy. I would think you hold on to him and hope that next year you're competing or trying to compete in some facet, and you need a closer, and there's going to be none out there.
0: And in an effort just to continue the game, this is the last one. It's not the most exciting one. I probably should have waited, but we're having fun.
2: Yes.
0: Just signed him to a contract extension. Yankees could use a backup right-handed hitting catcher. Luis Torrens. Do you trade Luis Torrens?
2: Yes. 100%.
0: 100%.
1: Well, because I told you this. I think the Yankees should trade for him.
0: Yeah.
1: I would not trade him.
0: Would not.
1: He's cheap,
0: mm-hmm.
1: reliable. He seems like a good clubhouse guy, plays hard, does the little things that your dad could be proud of.
2: Can I tell you?
0: Your dad would like Torrens.
2: This clubhouse was atrocious for how many years, and this year now it's great.
1: No, that's
2: worse
1: not
2: than
1: what
2: ever
1: I'm
2: before.
1: Saying. That's not what I'm saying.
2: Yeah.
1: I'm saying you have to have something next year.
2: Who cares about the clubhouse next year? Get all new kids. Get
1: this
2: new
1: is why
2: vibe,
1: your kids
2: bro.
1: Are Yankee fans, because they know they got nothing to look forward to.
2: Okay, hold on. Why are kids Yankee fans? Because your organization
1: can
2: screw
1: them up. Your kids, Pete.
2: Oh, yeah.
1: You're lucky I didn't call Dyfus on you for allowing that debacle.
2: It's not my fault.
1: No, but seriously, I'm serious. Like, I do think I know it's far-fetched. I want to compete next year.
0: Of course.
1: You need some pieces. I think Torrens is a good player.
0: Yep.
1: And if you have a good lineup, it's okay if your catcher is just a defensive first player. He doesn't need to hit, 250 and have an 850 OPS.
2: Yeah, but that would entail that the rest of the team picks up his offensive, the stuff that he's not good at. But the problem is...
1: I just said that.
2: I know, but you don't have anybody to rely upon. The team is not... It's not. Listen, Marcus Semien's your second baseman next year. That's a problem.
0: I think this game has gone on long enough. You guys can't be in the same room for more than 5 minutes.
1: The intern walked out.
2: I hate this team.
0: I can feel the tension through the glass.
2: No, it's not my fault that the team sucks. It's your fault.
0: All right, that was would you, wouldn't you?
1: You know,
0: there was some woods, there was some woodens. It was fun. We laughed.
1: Anakin Skywalker, I hate you.
0: Okay. You're an angry man. You guys are something else, man. You can't be in the same. I'm afraid to play the wheel with you guys back there. We'll have to figure it out.
2: It's me versus him and the wheel?
0: Yes.
1: He also can't get that right. We can't even cheat right on that one. I'm sorry.
0: Man. All right. We got the wheel coming up. We got rules of the road coming up, and we got your phone calls for the next hour. 888-808-1019. McMonagle here with you on the Carton Show, taking until 6 o'clock. 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
2: 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And yes, as we spoke, the Red Sox actually have landed in New York. And they should be, first pitch should still be at 7:15. And hopefully the Mets don't lose. Now there's been some call-ups and roster moves. Tobias Myers, Zach Short, brought back to the majors. Dan Hammer, DFA'd, and Mark Vientos goes to the 10-day IL with a right hand fracture, out 6 to 8 weeks. And then also, as C-Mac was talking about in that Kalshi ad, Conor McGregor makes his return after like 5 years off. Going to welterweight at 170, it is a big jump for someone who hasn't fought in forever. He's going against Max Holloway, who also, this is a big jump for him. He's used to fighting at 145, going to 170. It is a toss-up for me, but betting is all going towards Holloway. Plus money's on McGregor. If you want to throw a few shekels, it's not a bad idea. And that Fan Focus is brought to you by Town Fair Tire. Nobody beats Town Fair Tire. Nobody.
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4: 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LeBron James will not be courted by a elaborate presentation. Teams are sending their best proposal to one of the best players of all time via voice memo. Reports say that team presidents, general managers, and even owners record voice memos and send them to LeBron via his agent, Rich Paul. It's just the latest in the LeBron James saga. I'm Adam Abdallah.
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5: 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Westbound Long Island Expressway, multiple lanes are closed west of Van Dam Street and route to the Midtown Tunnel because of a nasty collision. And on the eastbound Long Island Expressway, after the Van Wyck, a broken down accessoride bus still has the right lane shut and makes a mess all the way back past Maurice Avenue. Citybound George, 40 to 60 on the upper, 30 to 40 on the inbound lower. Earlier construction, and then a Jay-Z concert tonight over at Yankee Stadium, part of why. Whitestone's already a mess either way, with a Mets game tonight followed by a fireworks show. The Clearview Throgsneck is the better plan now and through the night across the Upper East River. Lincoln, 20 to 30 in, 20 to 30 out from 11th. You on 9th. 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
7: You're big on live versions. Like, every time you come back, it's the live version of the song, for the most part.
8: It's not purposeful. It's
7: the easiest thing to get on YouTube?
8: Yeah.
7: Yeah. I hear you. But No Woman, No Cry, the great Bob Marley. Nothing more summery. Bob Marley and Jimmy Buffett. That's that. You want summer vibes? That's it right there. As we get ready for a summer weekend. And that reminds me, I wanted to talk about, as if we're driving, some a rule of the road, because I encountered a certain kind of person last night that I'm sorry, you need a talking to, because it's gotten more popular. But last night I had someone behind me, and here's the first rule of the road for me: if someone in front of you, if you're driving, if I'm doing 15 miles an hour over the speed limit in the left lane, right? So if you're in the left lane and you're doing 15 miles over the speed limit, and I heard Evan talking about speed limit earlier today, but if you're doing 15 miles over, whatever it is, if you're doing 50 and a 35, you're doing 80 and a 65, whatever, if you're doing 15 miles over the speed limit and you're going faster than everybody in the lane next to you, I ain't moving over. I don't care how many times you flash your light at me. I don't care how up my butt you want to be on the road. If I'm meeting those two criteria, you can go around. I'm doing 15 over, and it's not like their speed. Like, I'm going faster than everybody in the lane over. I'm not moving over and getting stuck behind someone because you're flashing your lights, and then when I try and get over, it's going to be tough because the left lane's full of people. No, no, no. If I am meeting those two criteria, I'm not moving over for you. 15 over, and I'm going faster than everybody to the right of me, I'm not moving over. And here's the person that needs talking to. And I've seen this a bunch now, and it happened to me last night. If you have a bunch of nonsense and tchotchkes and little ducks in a row, if you have a bunch of stuff on your, under your window and on your dashboard, You have no right to honk at me, flash your lights at me, or be annoyed I'm not driving fast enough. If you want to turn your car into some sort of, like, back living room or porch where you have all your crap on it to make the driving experience more for you and more like your element, and you're in your car with all your crap and your little ducks and your, like, tons of crap on your dashboard, if that's how you want to drive, then you like being in your car and stop rushing me. Because that's obnoxious. When I see the person in the back has 35 ducks lined up on their dashboard and they're trying to tell me to move over, screw you, pal. You seem happy in that car. You want to be in that car. You went to the store and bought all that crap to put in your car because you like to see it while you drive. Enjoy it. Don't be riding. I'm sorry. If you turned your car into some sort of, like, you know, hookah bar, like, that's what I think of. Like, it looked like that. It was that, all this stuff. If you've turned it into some sort of, like, hash den, then you just, then you relax and don't bust my shoes, because that's obnoxious, man. I couldn't tell, like, so much crap up on the dash, and he's honking at me, and then when he finally gets around me, he's looking at me like I'm doing 15 over, nobody's going faster than me, and you've set your car up like it's like an 85-year-old woman's bedroom. Like, stop.
0: Cat mom.
7: Like, stop.
9: Was it a Jeep?
7: No, it wasn't a Jeep, but I know the ducks are very popular with,
9: right,
7: Jeeps.
9: I thought that was a Jeep thing.
7: No, I don't know. I don't think it's just a, I it looked like little ducks. It might not have been ducks. Maybe I'm conflating the Jeep people who do the ducks, but it was little figurines, and it was across the entire dash.
9: Well,
7: and then other cooler girls, and like, it the dash had, and it was a gentleman. The dash had so much crap on it. Like, if you took the time out of setting up your dashboard because you like to be in the car and want those things, then you like being in your car, and you can wait. You can wait. It was obnoxious. He could barely turn his head. There was so much crap in there. And then, he's gonna flash his lights behind me when I'm doing 15 over. I'm doing 70 in a 55. I don't even know if I want to say that in the air. Mm-hmm. I'm doing 70 in a 55.
0: Get him.
7: I'm doing 70 in a 55, and I'm going faster than everybody to the right. I don't care. I'm not moving over for you.
9: Yeah, but it's a hazard if you're blocking him.
7: I'm not blocking
0: him.
9: No, but you technically are.
7: No, it's a hazard to go faster than 15 miles per hour over the speed limit.
0: He's also tailgating you.
7: Yes, he's tailgating me.
0: How about that for terminology?
9: Yeah, but here's the thing is, if he has to go around you, now there's more possibility of a crash.
7: Why? Because one of us is moving over. I'm either moving over or he's moving over.
9: Yeah, but he's going into the slower lane to get around.
7: That's
9: you.
7: On him. He doesn't have to go that fast. Sorry.
9: So you should be out of that
7: rules.
9: Lane then.
7: No, there's
9: rules. That's the pass
0: we
9: lane.
0: We know who is driving the duck car right now.
7: I know. That's the pass lane. That's what I'm going to get. I know that. I'm going to get. But I am passing the slower cars. That's the point.
0: Yeah.
7: If it's a wide open road, I probably move over and drive in the middle. It was a somewhat busy road.
9: Two-lane.
7: It was a two-lane road. I'm going a certain amount of speed. I'm passing a bunch of people on my right.
0: Yeah.
7: I'm not moving over and getting stuck behind someone and then having the entire left lane pass me, and I'm going to have a tough time getting back into it because this guy's not happy going 15 miles an hour over. Uh-uh, not happy.
0: Yeah, you're also not supposed to be looking in your rearview mirror when you're driving. Like, that's, you're supposed to be looking ahead. So, well, it's not your responsibility to worry about the guy behind you.
7: Exactly. I didn't notice him until he started flashing his brights at me.
0: Stupid ducks.
7: Stupid and all that, but that was the obnoxious part.
9: The ducks. That's what got
7: you. You want to turn your car into a moment of zen. That's what it feels like to me. You want to make it like yours. Then be in it and be happy. And quit busting my shoes and making me want to get over. I'm not doing it. Not doing it. Not doing it. Do you have any road issues everyone's hitting the road for the holiday weekend right now?
0: It's funny. I did dinner with my dad the other day, and he picked me up in Brooklyn. You know, Brooklyn, everyone double parks.
7: Okay.
0: There was somebody triple parked where, they, you know, at this point, you're basically blocking the entire lane. And, you know, my dad's losing it, and he goes around but slows down to look at the person. And it's a young woman, and she just, I gotta be honest, she owned the moment. Looked at my dad as he's honking and just goes, thumbs up. And just, I laughed, and my dad's pissed. I'm like, she got you on that one. And then he's like, this is why I moved to Florida. Everyone sucks up here.
7: Yeah, that's funny. But yeah, no, I don't, I'm sorry. I'm willing to move over. I am, I'm willing to move over. But I hit certain criteria, and I won't move over. And not for some obnoxious douche with a million things in his dashboard. Not happening.
9: See, the last time I got into a situation like that, I was on the 87, and I was flying, sorry to say, in the left lane, and I'm passing trucks. Mm-hmm. And there's a guy behind me who wants to go faster than that. So kind of like in this scenario.
7: Yeah.
9: And he kept on honking, but I couldn't go any further because there was somebody in front of me.
7: Right.
9: So I just gave him the finger. And no,
0: this guy.
10: Now you're the bad guy.
0: He is a menace. But
10: there's no reason to give him the finger.
9: But there was nowhere for me to go.
7: I didn't give the finger, even though I was annoyed at this guy.
9: And honking and flashing. And then what happened was he passed me and then stopped short on the 87.
7: That's not right.
9: Because he wanted to have a piece of me.
7: So, sure.
9: And we had a little, it felt like I was in, it felt like I was in Fast and Furious. I had to drive away from him.
0: Yeah, no, also the guy that gets out of the car that you realize is a lot bigger than, you know.
7: Right, yeah.
0: You're like, oh, God.
7: See those thunder knees come
9: thunder
7: out of you.
9: Thunder thighs, baby.
7: Yeah. You are thick on the bottom. I wouldn't mess
9: you
7: with you.
9: You want nothing with that. Dude. Yeah. Just nothing to do with that.
0: One dwarf kidney shot, though, and he's tumbling.
9: I don't have a sign pointing at the dwarf kidney.
7: No?
9: No.
7: All right. Is it time for the wheel? I think it's time for the wheel.
9: It's time for the wheel. Do we have to sing it?
7: Well, play the music first. Let me explain the wheel and give the categories. Oh, that's the music for the wheel. All right. So this is my wheel. And again, 1, 2, 3, 4, 5 categories. All right. I'm hoping we could do most of them. But we got 5 categories. 3, we're going to do traditional. The way Craig and I and we've been doing it, where you just list as many as you can. All right, but there's two specific categories that I want to try out the other way, and I wanted to do it all in one wheel, so we'd have a really good feel on which one we like better. Because it's one thing to do it all this way, and then we go back, like, in the moment, which one do we like better? So I've got 3 categories, we do it the same way, 2 categories, we're doing it a different way. Here are the categories, and I'll give you the 3 that we're just going to do it the normal way. 1, Derby winners. Home Run Derby coming up on Monday night. Derby winners.
0: No specification on the type of derby.
7: Well, I mean, I think it should be the Home Run Derby. Home Run Derby. If you want to give me Kentucky Derby winners too, I guess that's because I did write down Derby winners, so I'm being fair. Derby winners. Another category where we're just going to list as many as we can. Tom Hanks movies. Tom Hanks movies.
0: Okay.
7: I was thinking about this with Toy Story. And then the 3rd category, where we'll just name as many as we can, Sox and Mets. Players who played for both the Boston Red Sox and the New York Mets as we are getting ready to take on that series. Which, by the way, the last thing I saw, the Red Sox had arrived at LaGuardia. They're just waiting for a ride over. And then the most important bit of news, Sonny Gray did not fly ahead. Sonny Gray is with them. So the starting pitcher did not fly ahead. He has not been working out. Warming
9: what an
7: up.
9: Idiot.
7: He's on the same plane the rest
0: sucks
7: of the team
0: suck.
7: Is. Sucks to suck, Sonny Gray. So Sox and Met players who played for both the Boston Red Sox and the New York Mets. And now here are the 2 where we're going to play it differently, where you're going to see how many hints. You understand what we're saying here?
0: Yes.
7: Hints. Which Beatle am I? Very simple. There's only 4 of them. I'm going to give you clues, and you have to guess which Beatle I'm giving you clues about. Could not be easier, and it's very McMonagle-themed, okay?
0: Yeah, could not be easier.
9: Don't be sarcastic with me.
7: Could not be easier. There's only 4 of them.
0: You have a 25% chance to fail.
7: You have a 25% chance of getting it right just with a guess.
9: You're not going to throw like a random guitarist in there before the bit?
7: No. Just the 4 Beatles.
9: The guy that replaced Lennon after he died.
7: I'm not going to give you obvious ones like who, I don't know. Which guy's first name is Paul? Like, they're going to be different kind of questions, but they should be things that maybe you should know. Okay? Which Beatle am I? And then the final category will be, and I find this one funny and interesting, and we're doing a Met Red Sox theme. The number one movie in the country, on October 27th, 1986, when the Mets won their last World Series against the Boston Red Sox. So I'm going to give you guys clues. You can say how many clues you need.
0: Okay.
7: But this was the number one movie in America on October 27th when the Boston Red Sox lost to the New York Mets Game 7 of the 86 World Series. Okay?
9: All right.
7: We got it?
0: I'm locked in.
7: Okay, we're all
0: locked
7: in.
0: I'm a little nervous.
7: Ready? Here we go.
9: 3, 2, 1.
11: Spin that wheel!
9: The intern didn't do it. He's fired.
7: Oh, we landed on Tom Hanks movies.
0: Let's go.
7: All right. So hold on. Let me pull up Tom Hanks movies. First of all, it's you 2 going.
0: Okay. Can we also
9: make happy about this, by the way?
0: You can't name every number of a sequel
9: that he was in.
7: No.
9: Of course not.
7: If there's multiple ones, obviously, I want to just make sure. I think
9: who's going to go first as far as guessing? Numbers-wise.
7: And it can't be narration. It can't be director. He's got to be an actor in the movie.
0: So no Americas. Okay, got it.
7: Yeah, no, none of the Americas. None of the... he was the executive producer of Band of Brothers. Nope, nope, nope. Those aren't even movies.
0: Good shout.
7: Yeah, yeah.
9: I don't even know that.
7: All right, so here we go. Tom Hanks movies. I tried to make it so easy
0: for
7: you guys.
0: This is what I feel good about.
7: All like, right. I tried... everyone knows Tom Hanks movies.
9: I could do 15.
7: I'm trying to help you. Wow. No, come on. Play the game the way the game
9: is
7: played.
9: It's 15. Tom Hanks is... How many is he being?
0: Can we just ask me first?
9: Fine.
7: Gallo starts off. How many Tom Hanks movies can you name?
0: I can name three.
9: 15. I can do 15.
7: All right, let's move quick.
0: You can name 15.
7: All right, so 15 of you. My God. Sometimes.
0: I told you. You see?
7: Oh, he's written. I'm starting to come to your side. I really
0: am. 16.
7: 16. Remember, it's the wheel and that your brain doesn't work. All right? Before you start throwing crazy numbers.
9: I could do 17.
7: 17.
0: Name those movies.
7: Name those movies.
9: Here we go.
7: All right, here we go. 17 Tom Hanks movies. That's bold. Already, just right out, it's 15. Okay.
9: Forrest Gump.
7: Forrest Gump. One.
9: Splash.
7: Two. What are you looking at? You're reading something.
9: No, I'm writing them down with me. Too.
7: Okay.
0: Look. I'm watching.
7: Okay.
9: Toy Story.
7: Three.
9: Big.
7: Four.
9: Saving Private Ryan.
7: Five.
9: Catch Me If You Can.
7: Six.
0: Oh, yeah, good one.
9: Sleepless in Seattle.
7: Seven. What did we say again? 17?
9: 17.
7: All right, you got 10 more.
0: He's not getting it.
9: You've Got Mail.
7: You've Got Mail with the great Meg Ryan, one of his several movies.
9: Yeah.
7: Okay, eight.
9: Hold on.
7: Mm-hmm.
9: I got it.
7: 30 seconds. I'm giving it a hard 30 seconds on Tom Hanks movies.
9: Why especially am I when blanking you come out on the name?
7: Yep. Tick tock.
9: League of Their Own.
7: League of Their Own. Nine.
9: Don't tick tock.
7: No, tick tock. You got 30 seconds.
9: You make it seem so easy.
7: 30 seconds.
0: Missing some big ones.
9: Big ones?
0: Some
7: 15
0: big
7: seconds.
9: How many did I say?
7: Got nine. So far. You got nine.
9: Bosom
7: 10
9: Buddies.
7: Seconds. Bosom Buddies is a TV show. No
9: oh,
7: good.
9: Wait, no. He was in that.
7: TV show. It's not a movie.
9: Oh, my God.
7: I'm giving you a bonus 10 seconds.
9: I thought I nailed it with the Bosom Buddies.
7: You would still need another 10.
9: I know, but it gives me another 10 seconds, though. This should be.
0: This guy sucks.
7: Oh, my God.
0: Road to 15. Perdition. Terminal.
7: Oh, Terminal. Turner and Hooch.
0: Green Mile. Turner and Hooch.
7: The Burbs. Joe versus the Volcano.
0: This guy stinks.
7: Sleepless in Seattle. Philadelphia.
9: He says,
0: Philadelphia.
9: I didn't get Philadelphia.
7: The Green Mile. Castaway.
0: Saving
7: Castaway.
0: Mr. Banks.
9: That was a tough one.
0: The one about Mr. Rogers.
9: I thought I had that.
7: Both of you shut up.
0: That
7: ready? Here
0: do.
7: We go.
11: Spin that wheel!
0: Good job, intern.
9: All right.
7: We're just going to go with whoever's closest. Which Beatle?
0: Oh,
7: real quick. Real quick.
0: What are the chances?
7: I'm on TV. Oh, no, it's just moved. It was right here.
9: Oh, yeah.
7: Which Beatle?
0: True. Okay.
7: All right, here we go. How many clues? Start with just six. I can name it in six clues. I can name it in five clues.
0: Okay.
7: I can name it in four clues. You're the champion. You get to this. You go first.
0: Start first. Yeah. I can name it in eight clues.
7: I said six.
9: I can't think
7: of eight.
0: Okay, six clues.
7: Six clues.
9: I can name it in five clues.
7: Five clues.
0: I can name it in five and a half clues. No, four clues.
7: Four clues.
9: You said it'd be easy, right? I can name it in three.
7: Three.
0: Name those clues.
7: Name that Beatle.
0: Name that Beatle.
7: All right, you get three clues.
9: You failed that.
7: All you have to do is pick one of the four Beatles. Okay? You got 25%
9: full name.
7: Chance. It's John Paul George Ringo. That's fine. It works. Okay? He's the youngest of the Beatles. There's clue number one. He's the youngest.
0: Easy.
7: Any thought yet?
9: No.
7: Okay. Two. Best friends with Eric Clapton. Eric Clapton stole his wife.
0: What?
7: Eric Clapton ended up marrying his wife. best friends with Eric Clapton. Eric Clapton stole his wife. Wrote a song about it. Wrote a song about her.
9: Give me that dark
7: Layla blue, is about the song. Layla is about George Harrison.
9: George Harrison.
0: This, what an idiot! What an idiot!
9: I nailed it. Wow.
0: This guy sucks. We're going to play again.
7: You guys got me talking so much because you don't know anything.
0: All right, here we go. 86 movie?
7: 86 movie. This is the number one movie. I'm not saying this again. This one, I'm not going to.
0: So Hoff got the win there, I guess.
7: Hoff got the win. I'm an idiot.
9: All right. I can go I can go seven. I can name this in seven.
7: Okay. Seven.
0: I could name this in five.
7: Five.
9: 1986?
7: October 27th, 1986. Number one movie in the country.
9: I can name it in four.
7: Four.
0: I want to play with...
9: Do it in three then, dude. I'll give it to you.
0: Name that movie.
7: Making him do it again. You got no guts, Gallo.
9: George Harrison.
7: No guts, Gallo. No guts, Gallo.
0: Don't you dare.
7: Four. All right.
9: Damn it.
7: It's a classic, and I hope you know what this means. It's a classic fish out of water tale. Fish out of water. You know what that means? It's a person out of their element. They get taken from one place and put in another, complete extremes from what they're used to. Fish out of water.
9: Fish out of water.
7: Number one. Number two, takes place in New York City. Fish out of water in New York City.
9: Okay. 1986.
7: Fish out of water.
9: In New York City.
7: New York City.
9: Okay.
7: Number three. Do you have any guess after two?
9: Not good ones.
7: Okay. Number three. While being in a few other things, the main actor of this film is really only known for this. I don't think you would know him for anything else. He is known for this one specific role.
9: That sucks. I definitely have no idea. Give me the last clue.
7: Okay. The last clue. So easy if I give it, but I feel like I have to give it.
9: I have no idea.
7: Okay,
9: right
7: all
9: now.
7: Right, okay.
9: So you say
7: all right, ready?
9: Easy.
7: I'll go. Down Under.
9: Say that again.
7: Down Under. Fish out of water. Takes place in New York City. Actor's only known for this one thing. Down Under.
9: So he's Australian.
7: I feel like that's as good a hint as I could give
0: you. I can't believe it was what I thought it was.
7: Fish out of water. Lives in one area. The movie takes place in another. Where it's not his element at all. Known for only this. Takes place in New York City. Down Under.
9: I have no... It's not a cartoon, is it?
7: No.
9: I can't believe I'm going to get this wrong. 1980s.
7: Down Under.
9: Oh. Okay.
7: 10 seconds.
9: I know the actor, Eddie Murphy. And now I'm going to get it wrong. I can't believe I'm blanking on the name.
7: No.
9: Not even close?
7: No. Gallo, do you know what it is? For the steal and the win?
0: It's not what I thought. I was going to say Crocodile Dundee.
7: Crocodile Dundee.
0: But that I thought that takes place in Australia, not New York.
7: No, he lives in Australia. The movie takes place in New York.
9: Wait, that was a hit movie?
0: Yes.
7: That was the number one movie in America, October 27th, 1986.
9: Bad taste, guys.
7: The other number one hint I was going to give is that's a knife, but I thought that would give it away. That's not a knife. This is a knife. But Down Under, I thought you would get that.
9: Gallo, you guess next.
7: Okay. All right, last one. Let's do Sox Mets.
0: Apparently, my fiance knew the answer, too.
7: Did she? All right, let's just do
9: she
7: Sox Mets.
9: Come in here and like, help me.
0: I was so doubting myself, and it's the one I knew.
9: All of a sudden, I thought of Eddie Murphy. Hey, why did I think of Eddie Murphy?
7: Because I don't know.
0: Me and Chris are like-minded, so when he said fish out of water and it's
7: fish
0: New
7: out
0: York.
7: Of water. I explained what fish out of water meant, though, so yeah, I didn't just say fish out of water.
0: Got it.
7: Yeah.
9: Crocodile Dundee.
7: Yes. Crocodile Dundee.
0: I also don't like that.
9: Spin that wheel.
7: Well, I just did. Let's
0: spin
7: it. Forget the Derby winner. Derby winner or Sox? Okay, we'll spin the wheel. Last time. Ready?
9: Do the Sox.
7: Spin that wheel. Let's see whichever one is close to. I'm not spinning it over and over again.
0: The Beatles one.
7: We are closer to Derby winner.
0: Okay.
7: Derby winner or Sox? You guys.
0: Secretary.
7: No.
9: I can name.
7: All right, so Derby winners.
9: Oh, yeah.
10: Are you really going to do
7: like derby?
0: Yes,
7: like
0: home run derbies.
7: Home run derby winners.
0: I can name three.
9: I can name four.
0: I can name five.
9: It's too easy. Name six.
0: I can name seven.
7: Seven.
9: You know what? Just name them. Do it.
7: All right. That's it? Oh, come on.
0: Can you do the game? Name that number.
7: Name that number. Seven home run derby winners. As hopefully Ben Rice will add to this list. Give me seven derby winners.
0: All right. So, yeah. Pete Alonso, just once.
7: Pete Alonso. He only counts as one. That's correct.
0: Yes. Josh Hamilton.
7: Josh Hamilton did not win.
0: What? But he won at Yankee Stadium.
9: That was Joe Mauer, baby. Woo!
0: I thought Josh Hamilton won.
7: Man,
0: Yankee
7: one of these
0: Stadium.
7: Times, someone who goes has to win. No, he had the Yankee Stadium. He hit a million, but he didn't win.
9: Yeah, he lost to Joe Mauer.
7: No, Justin Morneau.
9: That's what I said, Justin Morneau.
0: I'm never going to recover from playing this game.
7: There's so many obvious ones. You couldn't. You know,
0: I thought that was the obvious one.
7: You know how I know you weren't sure? Because he wasn't a winner. So I know you weren't sure because he wasn't. Go with the ones you're sure of. Ken Griffey Jr. won a bunch.
0: Okay, you can't say I wasn't sure because I was wrong.
7: Yes, you did.
0: I was sure.
7: No, you weren't sure.
0: But I was wrong.
7: My goodness.
0: Ken Griffey was in there. I literally was counting out in my head. I was like, Griffey, Alonzo, Cespedes. And then I was like, Josh Hamilton, easy.
9: I feel better at myself.
7: You guys want to spin it one more time? Or are we good?
9: Yeah, it's up to you. That was so
0: how many
9: quick.
0: More things
7: we got? One more category.
9: Dude, was it Sox?
0: This one I'm going to
7: Sox and Mets. Yeah, can you list players who played for both organizations?
0: I don't know.
7: I don't know if you could.
9: I can name at least
0: Ramiro
9: one.
0: Mendoza.
9: I can name one.
7: All right, how about I got one off the top of my head that I can give you as a hint because I was thinking about making a hint category. Let's make it hint.
9: Okay.
7: I got a hint. How many hints can you name this one particular player who played for both franchises?
9: Seven. Right.
7: Start with five, because I can't do
9: five,
7: this.
9: Five, sorry.
0: Four.
9: Three.
0: Two.
9: Name it.
0: Okay,
9: name
0: cool.
9: It.
7: Two.
0: You.
7: Okay.
9: You're welcome.
7: I'm going to give you an easy one right off the bat. You should know it.
0: Uh-huh.
7: You got to know this one now, because if you don't know it, it's embarrassing. He pinch hit in Game 7 of the 2006 NLCS. It was a controversy.
0: He pinched hit in 2007.
7: 2006 NLCS.
0: 2006 NLCS.
7: With the Mets.
0: With the Mets.
7: Mm-hmm.
0: And he played for the Red Sox.
7: Mm-hmm.
0: Was, okay.
7: Pinch hit late in the game.
0: Can I get one more hint? I think I know who it is. But
7: you got two, right?
0: Yeah, so I get one more.
7: Okay.
9: You're going to give it away.
7: His first initial starts with the letter C.
0: Oh.
9: First or last name?
7: First initial.
0: His first initial. Why am I trying to...
7: Then it was a controversy, and he came out and said that Willie Randolph didn't want to pinch hit him, but then he got talked into doing it, so he pinch hit him.
0: Wow.
7: He struck out.
9: What inning was this?
0: Wait, he played for both?
7: Don't think of him as the other team. He didn't play much. He played 1 year for the Sox.
0: Well, this will make it easy then. Why do I not remember this scenario?
7: I gave you as easy a scenario as I can give you.
0: Because the person I was going to say does not start with a C. I'm trying to think who on that team's first name started with a C besides Beltran. Is it Carlos? It's not Carlos Beltran. Cliff Floyd? Oh,
9: yeah.
0: He played for the Red Sox?
9: Yeah, that's
7: bingo.
9: Right.
7: Who cares about the Red Sox? I gave you the clue of Game 7 of 2006.
0: Yes, but the whole game, I'm thinking John Valentin. I thought Carlos Hernandez before I thought he didn't play in Game 7.
7: I gave you the controversy I handed you.
0: I don't remember that. I remember that was a controversy?
9: Yeah. The Cliff Floyd
7: some
9: was
7: Met
9: not,
7: fans,
9: yeah.
7: You guys
0: also
7: got to
0: remember I was...
9: Six.
0: Not... an adult.
9: How old were you?
0: I was a freshman in high school.
7: Evan would be so
9: embarrassed.
7: Evan would
0: right,
7: be so
0: whatever.
7: Mad at you
0: Evan
7: guys right now.
0: Evan that. He's a snob. Let's just be honest.
7: Cliff Floyd played 1 year for the Red Sox, yes.
0: I don't remember this.
7: Neither do I, but he was on the list. When I
0: don't remember that scenario being controversial.
9: I got a text message from somebody. You guys are so effing bad at this game.
0: Was that Hurley?
9: No, it was somebody else.
0: Craig?
9: No, somebody else.
7: I tried to make it easy for you. I said he pinched. Oh, my God.
0: Carlos with a K. Shove it.
7: All right. 888-808-1019. One of these days, we will figure out how to let these two guys play the wheel.
9: Do you want
7: so
9: to
7: everyone who went. Oh, no, you got it. Congratulations. You guessed Cliff Floyd.
9: Yeah, because you helped him out too much.
0: No, Winner. He didn't help me out too much.
7: Winner.
0: I got two hits.
7: Winner.
9: You got a name wrong first.
0: I don't want to hear that. This is ridiculous.
9: We'll have Winner. To review the tape.
0: Yeah,
9: somebody call
0: sir, I'm still not over his airness, okay?
7: We're coming to you live from the Town Fair Tire Studios, powered by Town Fair Tire. Nobody beats Town Fair Tire. Nobody.
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7: 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Inbound Upper Deck, about a 40 to 60 minute ride, 30 to 40 on the inbound lower. Remember, you got that Jay-Z concert over at Yankee Stadium tonight. That's where everybody's going. Northbound West Side Highway into 110s, it's a crash. You got a couple of lanes knocked out. That's why you're bad back to the 80s. Riverside Drive and Broadway, they're better. Lincoln, half hour in, no more than 10 minutes out. 20 to 30 home at the Holland on the Jersey side. Newark Bay, better either way. And a bit crowded on the Whitestone either way towards Citi Field. 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

Reminds me of Francesa, because Mike would do a show every year going into the Friday of Memorial Day weekend as kind of like the summer show going into the weekend, or going, it was either Memorial Day or the first week he was taking off for the summer or whatever. But we had like a Friday show where he would play all of his favorite summer songs. And this was always the last one. It is the best summer song ever. Bryan Adams. You might like others. This is my favorite. I think it's the best one. Francesa loves Summer of 69. This Pinstripe Preview brought to you by California Cryobank. Help build a dynasty. Become a donor with the world's number one sperm bank as the Yankees head to Washington to take on the Nats. Weathers on the mound, who will need to be better than he was his last outing, because again, as good a win as yesterday was, as important a win as yesterday was, doesn't really matter if they get their ass kicked in Washington. So it's an important series. They need to build on yesterday's momentum. And really the biggest talking point for me of the lineup is, yet again, no Anthony Volpe. That's four of the last five games. The starting shortstop

0: will be Jose Caballero in four of the last five games. So we've spent a lot of time going back and forth about Anthony Volpe and how we feel about Anthony Volpe. The Yankees are telling you how they feel about Anthony Volpe. The three of the four biggest games of the year, unquestionably, in Tampa earlier this week, he started three of four of those. And now, with the All-Star break approaching, every game is big, and here we are again, and Jose Caballero is the starting shortstop. I think the Yankees are putting an end to the debate. 888-808-1019. Let's go to Dwayne in the Bronx real quick. What's up, Dwayne?
1: Yo, what's up, C-Mac?
0: What's up, brother?
1: Big fan.
0: Thank you.
1: I've been listening to the fan, like, on and off for, like, the last, like, 10 years.
0: Mm-hmm.
1: Like, this is my first time ever calling.
0: Okay, but cool.
1: That conversation that you had earlier, like...
0: Yeah.
1: The way that I see it, what's the point of there being a speed limit if everybody just wants the speed?
0: Agreed. That's why, if I'm doing...
1: When I'm driving...
0: Yes, go ahead.
1: When I'm driving, the highest I'll go is 10 over.
0: Mm-hmm.
1: Like, I won't go over 10 over.
0: Yeah.
1: If I'm doing 10 over in the left lane and somebody's behind me, I'm ignoring them. Like, I don't care. You could go around me. You could flip the finger.
0: Mm-hmm.
1: Like, I'm an Amazon driver. Mm-hmm. So.
0: And you're out on the road all day. Like, I get you.
1: Yeah. Like, we can't speed. Like,
0: sure.
1: We literally just can't speed.
0: Well, sure, because if you get in trouble, you know, you need your license, obviously, to do what you do. I get that. Totally get that. But that's not even the only point, because I'm with you. You should do the speed limit. My number for moving over is 15. And if the other lane's wide open, then I'm just being a jerk if I don't move over, or I'm just being stubborn. I'm talking about being in, like, a two-lane highway or a two-lane road or even a three-lane highway, but, like, it's congested somewhat. And there are people in the lane next to me, and doing 15 is enough where I'm significantly going faster than people in the right lane. If I'm passing everybody in the lane next to us, and I'm doing 15 over, I'm not finding the nearest little opportunity so I can get over and help you get by. If it opens up and there's nobody out in front of the road and I can move over, fine. But I'm not going to squeeze in between two cars, because that's what the guy was asking me to do pretty much. He was asking me to, like, squeeze in between two cars in the right lane, slow down, get stuck behind someone in the right lane so that he could pass me, and then I would probably have a tough time getting over in the left lane because everybody would be going faster than me now, and I have to wait until there's an opening in the left lane to get back and out in front of this slowpoke that I got stuck behind because I'm supposed to do you a favor? No, no, no, no. No, no, no, no. If it's wide open, fine. But I think 15 miles an hour is enough where you have no complaints. And that's my little message heading into the weekend when you're out on the roads. First of all, don't do more than 15 miles an hour over the speed limit. Do the speed limit completely. Just follow the speed limit. That's my message. And if you have a bunch of tchotchkes in your car and you want to look like, you know, you want to set up your dashboard like a 65-year-old woman sets up her bingo board, then you have no beef. You have no beef with me doing the speed limit or higher. Sorry. You look like you enjoy your vehicle. Stay in it. All right. Everybody enjoy the summer weekend. Enjoy your night. And let's go Yankees. Let's go Mets. It sounds like they're playing. They better win. They better beat those damn Sox. They just showed up. Thanks to our guy Ethan. Thank you to Hoff. Thanks to Gallo for attempting to play the game. We'll be back Monday. I'll be with you Saturday. Back Monday with Craig on the Carton Show. Yankees next.
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5: 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Phillies all-star Bryce Harper announced on his Instagram account that he'll be participating in this year's Home Run Derby. He wrote, a derby at home? Sure, why not? It will be great for fans to see a hometown favorite participate in the derby. Harper won the derby in 2018 in Washington when he was a member of the Nationals. The Home Run Derby is Monday night on Netflix. I'm Adam Abdallah.
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25: Live from Nationals Park in our nation's capital, Washington, D.C., it's New York Yankees baseball. And tonight, started the final series before the All-Star break. Yesterday, morale-boosting win for the Yankees, especially considering what happened going in, who you were playing, who it was against, and Drew Rasmussen at 6-run third, and specifically the 12-pitch at-bat and RBI double by Ryan McMahon. Game changer, could be a season changer. Yankees got to carry it into today, but you consider what they were going through offensively. Those are the type of moments that you look back at, and Aaron Boone reflecting on that. We'll chat with them on the manager's show about Ryan McMahon, the difference that made beating Drew Rasmussen, salvaging a split, and now you start a three-game set on a Friday night with a very surprising Washington Nationals team that leads baseball in hitting. No one expected that coming into the year. But the Nationals lead baseball. They've scored 508 runs this year. That's 60 more than the New York Yankees. With our producer engineer in the booth, Matt Shortis, my partner this weekend is Ricky Ricardo, Emmanuel Burbari. We're filling in for Susan and Dave, enjoying some well-deserved time off. And what's on the menu? Delivered to you by Key Food and their family of supermarkets. We'll have the leadoff spot. I'll chat with the longtime radio voice of the Washington Nationals, Dave Jagler, about what exactly is going on with this Nationals team. Why are they so good this year? Two games above 500. They're so sneaky. They're so dangerous. We'll hit on all of that. I'll tell you who's hot and who's not, what happened on this date in Yankees history, and much more. But first, the manager's show with Darren Boone, reflecting on that McMahon at-bat and all the good that happened in that third inning yesterday. Brought to you by RWJ Barnabas Health, official radio partner of the New York Yankees. Visit rwjbh.org.
0: Yeah, it was big. You know, yesterday, you know, it just felt like, you know, you're playing for a lot right there, and you're up against a guy that's really had your number over the years, and considering what we're going through offensively, you know, to have that at bat on the heels of the leadoff double from Schumann, and then everyone just piled on, you know, some infield hits, some speed, some stolen bases, obviously Benny Rice hitting a couple big home runs. So just a really good offensive showing for us to kind of salvage something in that series. But now it's on to the next, and we got another important one with a really good young team, a really good young offense, and hopefully we can continue to play well.
25: You talked about carrying that over into this series. When you look at just that inning, how much is that an embodiment of everything the offense can do when they're rolling?
0: Yeah, no question. You know, it gets talked about the guys that aren't in our lineup right now that we're missing, of course, which are big pieces. But again, prior to us kind of hitting the skids, it was this group that was doing a lot of really good things. And we're certainly capable of that moving forward. And again, it's not one man playing Superman. It's everyone going out there and doing their job. And if we do that, we'll give ourselves a chance to be successful.
25: Today's lineup, a little bit of a different look with Rosario 1, Grisham 3, and Bellinger 5. Just considering you have an opener, then Littell, what went into that lineup decision-making?
0: Yeah, just that. Wanted Rosie to get that at bat. I might be aggressive in firing McMahon into the game from there. And then so, you know, it kind of lines up with Rice and Grisham at the top of the order coming back around. So, an opener always changes things a little bit. But at the end of the day, we're likely to see Littell quite a bit, and hopefully this gives us a chance to be successful against both.
25: You mentioned Rice. Just when you think about this first half as a whole, sort of flies under the radar, could have 30 home runs before the All-Star break. Just what do you make of that when it comes to mine?
0: Yeah. Look, I don't think you're surprised. I'm not surprised. Anyone that's watched Benny the last couple of years and kind of seen his evolution and his ascent, it's certainly been a very strong first half, but not one that seems out of this world for him. That's the kind of hitter he's turned himself into, and hopefully he continues that into this weekend in the All-Star game and on into the second half.
25: You had talked about the Nationals lineup as very dangerous. Just when you look at the different components they have, what comes to mind?
0: Wow. They got power. They got real speed, probably the fastest team in the league. They will push the envelope on the base paths. They'll give you some outs. You know, similar to Tampa, they will take risks and go. So there's outs to be had on them being aggressive, but also their aggression because of their speed makes it very tough to handle. So we got to play clean, take the outs when we get them, and hopefully suppress some of their power.
25: When you look at what Ryan Weathers needs to do to navigate it, what do you think he has to do tonight?
0: Execution, baby. I mean, he's been very good, I feel like, on balance this half. He's gotten hurt a little bit with the long ball in different outings. He's been better with that of late. But using his arsenal. You know, his changeup, I feel like, is in a really good place. Making sure he's using his breaking ball to go with both heaters. And if he's executing, even against a good lineup, hopefully he can get us off to a good start.
1: Aaron, really appreciate the time.
0: You bet.
25: 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We'll have more on the Nissan Yankees pregame show after this on WFAN Yankees Radio.
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25: We are inching closer to first pitch in Washington, D.C. Just announced this game will start in a delay. There's some passing weather potentially. Could be very minor. Could be a little bit longer. But we will start today's game in a delay, updates as they are provided, according to the Nationals. Yankees and Nats in the series opener, final series before the All-Star break. Ryan Weathers looking to flush some of those recent struggles. And for the Nationals, an opener with a very funky delivery, a lefty in Carson Palmquist. He'll be followed by the former Yankee farmhand who the Yankees have seen a lot of with Tampa in recent years. That's Zach Littell. He'll be the bulk guy. Now it's time for Diamond Notes, and the White Sox reinstated first baseman Munetaka Murakami from the injured list. That's prior to tonight's game against the A's. Murakami, he missed 6 weeks with a hamstring strain. He was among the league leaders in home runs at 20 when he suffered that injury. The Cardinals agreed on an 8-year contract extension with rookie J.J. Weatherholt. The extension buys out a multiple years of arbitration and free agency. Weatherholt was hitting 267 with 13 home runs this year, when that extension was inked. 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Who's Hot? The Red Sox. They've won six straight. We'll get to the plane issues they're dealing with throughout the course of the night, but they've won six straight games, eight of their last 10. They've allowed less than two runs per game over their last six games. Who's Not? The A's have lost six in a row and nine of their last 10 games. 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Here are the league leaders in walks. American League, Nick Kurtz of those A's has 76 RBIs already. In the National League, James Wood, we'll see him tonight. He has 77 RBIs. And now it's time to go Inside the Lines. 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Yankees open up a three-game set in D.C. against the Nationals. And the run on tonight's game? Yankees minus 1.5. The total runs for the game, over under 10. And another marquee matchup, Mariners visit the Rays. Luis Castillo and Nick Martinez, a pitching matchup. Rays favored at minus 120 on the money line. We'll have more on the Nissan Yankees pregame show after this on WFAN Yankees Radio.
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3: You're looking at the radar here in D.C. 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Dodgers' Shohei Ohtani, he'll only DH this weekend. Scratched from his scheduled start because of a knee issue, and he won't play, won't attend the All-Star game either. 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Ben Rice went 2-for-4 with 2 home runs yesterday. He's batting .346 with 5 homers in his last 7 games. Now it's time for the leadoff spot with Nationals radio voice Dave Jagler, and he's reflecting on what's allowed the Nationals to surprise this year. Why are they 2 games over .500? Brought to you by Laborers Local 731. Feel the power.
4: Well, what's most surprising, Emmanuel, is how offensively they've been, you know, going nip and tuck with the Dodgers for the most runs in baseball. I mean, this has been a bottom 10 offense the last several years. So carried by James Wood and C.J. Abrams, and both deservedly National League All-Stars this year. But a big surprise has been the first baseman, Luis Garcia Jr., who's been on a home run tear the last few weeks. But really up and down the lineup, they're getting quality at-bats. And it's not just the home runs. I mean, they're right there behind the Yankees for home runs as a team. But they're right there at the top of the league in stolen bases, so they don't have to hit home runs to score. So every night it's been fun to watch this offense. On the flip side, the pitching has been a struggle, so at times the offense has had to outscore what the pitching staff allows.
3: You talked about Garcia. Did anyone see this coming from him?
4: Not the power. I mean, he's always been a good hitter, but kind of a hitter that doesn't impact the baseball. But the new hitting coaches here have kind of, they've really drilled into his head, swing at better pitches. He's an ultra-aggressive hitter, and so he can make contact on pitches that were out of the strike zone, so you can put those in play, but you're not going to do any damage with them. So they're trying to get him over the plate. Now, he might swing at a pitch up above his letters, hit it out of the ballpark, or a pitch down in the dirt and get a base hit, but they're worried about side-to-side. So they've cut down on his side-to-side swinging, but he's still going to swing at the pitch up and potentially do damage, and he's trying to hit the ball in the air more.
3: If you had to describe the Butera managerial philosophy year one, what is it?
4: It's really been about communication. I mean, this group, led by Paul Toboni, the new president of baseball operations, and Blake Butera as the youngest manager in any big league dugout in 50 years, they tell the players what they expect from them. They have meetings basically once a month going over performance metrics, analytics. This is what we think you do well. Now, what do you think you do well? So it's a very open two-way communication that's a little different than what we've been used to around here. Not that it's right or wrong, but they very much engage the players in the process. They want the players to take charge of the meetings, whether it's the pitcher's meeting or the hitter's meetings. They don't want it just to be the coaches telling you what to do. And so I think Butera is comfortable enough, even as a young manager, to allow other inputs. So that's been interesting to watch, and I think it's played well.
3: Very interesting, and clearly clicking right now. So you look forward for this team, and you have a lot of young players playing very well. The obvious would be they got to pitch better. You got to close out more games. But outside of that, what's the next step for this team?
4: Well, to do it for a full season. I mean, James Wood last year had a monster first half. He tired a bit in the second half. C.J. Abrams has had consistently very excellent first halves and subpar second halves. So can those guys who've carried the team do it for the full 162? And for James Wood, this is his second full big league season. He would go in these really long downturns. You know, he had a slump about a week ago, got out of it, and has been red hot the last week. So I'm feeling better about their ability to carry and to go through the full 162. But you mentioned the pitching, and you know, we can't gloss this over. The Nationals have had three games this year. They were one strike away from a win and lost, all to the Phillies. They blew a 9-1 lead in the eighth inning against the Giants. If they simply had another arm or two to close out games in the bullpen, they'd be so much better. Now, Clayton Beter, the former Yankee, has done a decent job when he's had a chance to close, but he doesn't always get the ninth inning, and he's not a proven big league closer. If they had a proven late inning arm or two, they'd be even more of a threat.
3: How much does it show about this team that they've taken all those blows and they're still where they are right now?
4: Yeah, and you were talking about Blake Butera before. That's one of his big things. They're so process oriented. You know, it's the daily routine. So whether yesterday was a good day or a bad day, they're going to have the same routine the next day. So you could blow a 9-1 lead, and the next day they're going out and they're winning a ball game like nothing happened. So maybe there's something to a young team that they don't know they should be bothered by the setbacks they've had. But to the credit of the players and the coaching staff, when this team has a bad game or a bad stretch, they get out of it quickly.
3: Dave, really appreciate the time.
4: My pleasure. Thank you.
3: The leadoff spot was also brought to you by Orland & Cohen Orthopedic Group, ranked number one in New York by Castle Connolly. We've got specialists for that. We'll have more on the Nissan Yankees pregame show after this on WFAN Yankees Radio.
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3: Yeah, sun just peaked out at Nationals Park, just beyond left center field, sort of shining brightly, but grounds crew is rolling the tarp on the field. Nationals announced the game won't start on time. Forecasts would show should be a short rain delay, but time will tell. We'll give you any updates as they come. Yankees start the finals series before the All-Star break in D.C. against a very exciting young Nationals team, and the Yankees fresh off that morale-boosting win against Tampa Bay yesterday. Now it's time for Today in Yankees History, brought to you by Montefiore Einstein, the official hospital of the New York Yankees. On this date in 2001, Derek Jeter hit his only career All-Star Game home run. He hit it off John Lieber in the AL's 4-1 win at Safeco Field in Seattle. In 2004, the Yankees dedicated a plaque in Monument Park to pitcher Red Ruffing. Ruffing was a member of six World Series teams and holds a club record for wins by a right-hander with 231 wins. In 2017, Aaron Judge hit a total of 47 home runs to win the Home Run Derby in Miami. And today in 2021, Yankees shut out the Astros 1-0. Aaron Judge provided the lone Yankee run.
11: Pitch swung on and hit in the air to deep left. That ball is high. It is far. It is gone. A Judgian blast. What happened is Greinke got a pitch up and paid for it. Aaron Judge rips a home run to deep left. Gives the Yankees a 1-0 lead. All rise. Here comes the Judge.
3: And how do you beat the Astros and Zach Greinke 1-0? Gerrit Cole pitched a complete game.
11: Now here is the 0-2. Struck him out swinging. Ball game over. Yankees win. The Yankees win. That's their greatest win of the year. A 1-0 victory in Houston on a Judge home run in the third. As Gerrit Cole threw 128 pitches and lived to tell about it. And the Yankees win the game 1-0.
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12: Live from Nationals Park in Washington, D.C., it's time for New York Yankees baseball for a Friday night. As the Yankees road trip continues here in the nation's capital, the first game of a three-game weekend series against the Washington Nationals. Good evening, everybody, and welcome aboard. I'm Ricky Ricardo, along with Emmanuel Berbari, our producer-director Matt Shortis, live from Nationals Park, where at the moment the tarp is on the field. The scoreboard information says that severe storms are in the immediate area. We shall see how much, if and how much rain we get. But for now, the start of this game will be delayed by weather, although we have yet to see any weather. But the Yanks coming off a 2-2 stop at Tampa. Big win yesterday in the getaway game against the Tampa Bay Rays. This is the final series before the All-Star break as baseball's Midsummer Classic takes the stage over the weekend in Philadelphia, and obviously the Home Run Derby on Monday night and the baseball All-Star game on Tuesday night before everybody gets back to action. Well, the Mets and Phillies will play on Thursday, and the rest of baseball will pick it up again on a Friday night. All right, let's take a look at tonight's lineups and batting orders. It's brought to you by James Hardy. Hardy Siding is America's number one brand of siding for the New York Yankees. At 51 up, 42 down in second place in the American League East, 4 behind the Rays, 5 in the loss column. The leadoff man tonight is Amed Rosario, and he will be playing third base. We'll see how long it takes manager Aaron Boone to get Ryan McMahon into the game, because we've got an opener going for the Washington Nationals, a lefty, and then the bulk guy will be a righty, and Zach Littell will tell you all about that in a second. Ben Rice, red-hot Ben Rice, will hit second. He is the designated hitter. Trent Grisham will hit third tonight and play center field. The cleanup hitter is Paul Goldschmidt, trying to break out of his slump, and tonight's Yankees cleanup hitter is brought to you by ServPro, like it never even happened. Cody Bellinger will hit fifth and play left field. The switch-hitting Jason Dominguez will hit sixth and play right field. Jazz Chisholm Jr., the second baseman, will hit seventh. Jose Caballero is the shortstop. He will bat eighth. And Austin Wells will be behind the plate tonight, and he will bat ninth. For the Washington Nationals, at 48 up, 46 down, fourth place, 7 back of the Atlanta Braves in the National League's Eastern Division, the leadoff hitter is James Wood. He will play right field. The ex-Tampa Bay Ray Curtis Meade is the third baseman. He will bat second. Dylan Cruz in left field will bat third. C.J. Abrams, the shortstop, is the cleanup hitter. Jacob Young, the center fielder, will bat fifth. Ex-Yankee farmhand Andres Chaparro is the designated hitter, and he will bat sixth. Bronx-born Nassim Nunez, a speedster at second base, will bat seventh. The hot-hitting Luis Garcia Jr. at first base will bat eighth. And the catcher is Keibert Ruiz, and he will bat ninth. So that is the starting lineup for Blake Butera and the Washington Nationals. And as I mentioned to you, the tarp is on the field. The lights are on. It has all of a sudden gotten a little bit dark here. They are anticipating what they say on the scoreboard anyway, and what we've been told, that severe storms, which could mean any of a myriad of things, but severe storms are in the area. And I've had plenty of experience being in this ballpark when there are storms in the area. It'll either come down very, very heavy, but very, very quickly, or we could be here a while waiting for the rain to get here. It's kind of a potluck situation when it comes to the weather here in Washington. But it's the first of a three-game series that'll wrap up what is considered the first half, although we're on well beyond the 81-game mark in the season. And as I mentioned, baseball will take its hiatus for the All-Star break on a Sunday evening. All right, we will go to break. We will come back. We've got much, much more as we wait out the situation here at Nationals Park for the first of three between the Yankees and the Washington Nationals. This is WFAN Yankees Radio, driven by Jeep.
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12: We're back at Nationals Park as the Yankees and the Washington Nationals will at some point take the field tonight for the first of a three-game series. Interleague baseball here in the nation's capital as America 250 is still being celebrated all over town. The Yankees will have Ryan Weathers on the mound tonight. The lefty, who's had a rough ride of it lately, has a record of 3-7 and an ERA of 4.29. The Nationals are going with an opener tonight, lefty Carson Palmquist. Palmquist, a University of Miami grad, has a record of 0-1, and his ERA is 7.11. The defensive alignment for the Yankees is sponsored by Travel Guard. Prepare for the unexpected with a Travel Guard travel insurance plan. The Yankees defense will have Cody Bellinger in left, Trent Grisham in center, and Jason Dominguez in right. Ahmed Rosario will start the game at third base. Jose Caballero at shortstop. Jazz Chisholm Jr. at second base. Paul Goldschmidt at first. And your battery with Ryan Weathers on the mound and Austin Wells behind the plate. And obviously, Ben Rice is your DH tonight. 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Keys to the game tonight. The Yankees are facing a lefty, a funky delivery kind of opener here early in the game. The bulk pitcher will be one that they know very, very well in Zach Littell. Littell is either going to be very, very good. History will tell you that if his stuff is around the plate and he's getting a healthy call from the umpire, then he can be very, very tough. Or if his ball is too close to the center of the plate, he's going to get tattooed. So history will tell you he is basically all or nothing, is Littell. But key to the game tonight, getting Weathers to not allow home runs. Now, the Nationals hit a lot of home runs, and Ryan Weathers has allowed a lot of home runs of the solo variety, most of them. But as of late, Weathers has been bitten by the home run bug. So keys to the game, get out quickly against their opener, in case Littell is on his game tonight. And on the other side, make sure that Ryan Weathers is not giving up gopher balls, as we have seen as of late. 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Nestor Ceja is the home plate umpire tonight. Charlie Ramos at first base. David Rackley at second base, and the third base umpire is Chris Guccione. 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
10: We're back at Nationals Park. The weather update says that inclement weather is approaching, so we remain in a pregame rain delay here. The Yankees will be taking on the Washington Nationals at some point here in the first of a three-game series. They have told everyone in the ballpark to take cover. There is no one in exposed seating areas right now here at Nationals Park. We're on the what they call the southeast part, the Navy Yard area of the nation's capital here in the District of Columbia in Washington, D.C. And we do see some dark, ominous clouds kind of floating right near the right center field area. And they should be, if they're going to open up at all, should be opening up with some rain any second here. But we are in a weather delay. The Yankees and the Nationals, as I mentioned, the Yankees 2-2 on the first part of the road trip in Tampa. And obviously here in Washington, we've got interleague baseball for the weekend. The Yankees will have four, if I'm not mistaken, four straight interleague series coming back from the All-Star break at home, the Los Angeles Dodgers, followed by the Pittsburgh Pirates, and then the Philadelphia Phillies will be the next stop for the Yankees after that. All right, we're going to go to break. We will come back with some rain delay theater coverage. Emmanuel Babari and yours truly, Ricky Ricardo, from Nationals Park on WFAN Yankees Radio.
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6: We're back at Nationals Park as the Yankees and Washington Nationals wait out a weather delay. The tarp is on the field. There is maybe some light rain falling right now, but some dark, ominous clouds overhead. So we have no clue about when this game is going to start. But in the meantime, Emmanuel Barbari and I, Ricky Ricardo, along with our producer, director, Matt Short, is here in the booth. Way up high, Emmanuel, you know. This is one of the highest perch of any major league park. So we've got a good close-up look of the weather that's coming over the ballpark right
7: now. And we have the most accurate representation, because a few minutes ago, maybe 10, 15 minutes ago, the skies were a little gray, but they were mostly clear. But we are as close to the clouds as you can get across the league. And now we see all these ominous clouds that have shuffled in and are right on top of the field, which would indicate we'll have some inclement weather as expected. Now, one positive, if we're looking for silver linings here, the scoreboard out in right center field at Nationals Park a few minutes ago, Ricky, it was saying severe weather. And then as of a couple of minutes ago, it was just saying, you know, weather delay. So the word severe, again, reading some tea leaves, maybe severe was removed as a positive sign?
6: I can tell you from having worked here way back when, many, many years ago, I did one season here at Nationals Park as I was cutting my teeth in this business. The weather here is quite unpredictable, and it can be bright and sunny, and 5 minutes later you've got a severe thunderstorm. But then just a couple minutes later after that, it clears up again. It's very prone to instability weather-wise here in this part of the country. And for this ballpark, which I've been part of, I mean, many, many a rain delay, but Emmanuel, when I mentioned to you, you'd be close to the man upstairs. I didn't mean Chris Oliveira.
7: You didn't mean the
6: literally,
7: architect.
6: Literally the man upstairs.
7: You meant the man upstairs.
6: The man upstairs.
7: Okay. And you mentioned how the weather can be hit or miss. It can be touch and go.
6: Yeah.
7: Part of your keys to the game,
6: is getting an early lead, number one. And then Zach Littell, who, as we all know,
7: is touch and go.
6: If he's around the plate, and if the umpire's giving it, obviously with ABS, it changes a little bit. But if he's got a very generous strike zone from the home plate umpire tonight, Nestor Ceja, then Littell can be tough. Now, he's going to be the bulk guy. What do we know about tonight's Nationals opener?
7: Carson Palmquist is a very funky lefty, and he started with Colorado. He
6: made sounds like a lotion.
7: Palmquist.
6: Carson.
7: You're going to rub some Palmquist in your head. So he gave up with Colorado last year, and this is a pure pitching depth add for a Nationals team that, frankly, they scare you in terms of offense, power, speed. They're dynamic. Aaron Boone called them the Rays, like, times two if you want to pick up the speed or not. But the pitching leaves a lot to be desired. They are looking for innings. They've had trouble closing games. A a lot of trouble closing games. So Palmquist is one of those ads where I'm trying to get creative here. You throw a funky lefty at the Yankees. They have to change their lineup because of it. And then you go Littell as the bulk. And they want to keep Littell out of that first inning when you have trouble with the home run ball, which Littell's had. You don't want those top hitters getting to you in the first inning.
0: Right.
7: You want to play the math, play the odds. Zach Littell is coming off a really good start, so there was a case to be made he could have started this game as well.
6: Now, we have seen Littell in years past up close, and then obviously with the Tampa Bay Rays
7: right.
6: on several occasions.
7: And the Yankees have hit 8 homers off him in those 5 starts. He's been effective. ERA below 4 against the Yankees, but 8 homers in 5 starts. And what's interesting to me about the Yankee lineup tonight, Ricky, and you could join us at 888-808-1019 on our Rain Delay Theater. Ricky Ricardo on Rain Delay Theater.
6: How about that? The segment that I invented. I'm back on it.
7: As it should be. And when you look at this Yankee lineup that Aaron Boone has constructed, Amed Rosario might be out by the second inning. Amed Rosario, Aaron Boone was talking to us pregame saying, I like that at bat for him. I could fire Ryan McMahon early. So when you scrape off that leadoff spot in the order, the lineup turns into essentially Rice Grisham at the top after the first inning. And McMahon's like a pseudo nine hitter who turns the order back over for Rice and Grisham.
6: In a way, for Blake Butera, the youngest manager in Major League Baseball.
7: Right. Youngest manager in 50 years.
6: In 50 years in baseball. It's a way for Blake Butera to line up the pitcher the way he wants. And Littell's the key to this game for him. But it lines him up in the second or third, depending on how quickly the opener gets through the first few hitters. But at the same time, it could force Boone's hand to be a little bit more aggressive than maybe he would want to be.
7: Right. And Aaron Boone wants to be aggressive, especially in situations like these. He's loved playing the platoon matchups. Now that he can, more so than recent years. I think the deadline moves by Brian Cashman last year, whether it be Amed Rosario or whether it be Jose Caballero, those type of ads, Paul Goldschmidt was before last year, and he ran it back for this season, gives Aaron Boone weapons at his disposal to play the type of aggressive managerial style he truly wants to play, especially with this group. And as we're talking about platoon matchups, the sky is platooning with us by going heavy rain and coming down from the clouds. So heavy rain has fallen now.
6: Well, it's starting to come down a little bit. So what was expected, we are getting now some rain here at Nationals Park. 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
6: Back at Nationals Park with our producer-director, Matt Shortis, and Emmanuel Berbari, yours truly, Ricky Ricardo, will be handling the weekend tonight for both Susan Waldman and Dave Sims as the Yankees take on the Washington Nationals in a 3-game interleague set, the last series of baseball before we hit baseball's All-Star break.
7: So, Ricky, beyond the matchups tonight, what I'm really fascinated by is whether yesterday, with key guys down, we're not expecting Aaron Judge to walk through that door tomorrow.
6: No.
7: And Giancarlo Stanton, Max Fried, who's making great progress. And Carlos Rodon, stay back in Tampa. He's throwing, making progress. We're not expecting those reinforcements now. But what interests me, at least in the short term, whether Ryan McMahon's 12-pitch at-bat yesterday, the Yankees facing Drew Rasmussen, who they've never hit, and Max Schumann, the first pitch leadoff double and spark in that third inning, and McMahon files off pitch after pitch after pitch and goes double down the right field line and starts a huge 6-run inning. Could that be a moment we look back at for this Yankee team and say,
6: absolutely,
7: the doldrums are behind and there are sunnier weathers ahead?
6: Absolutely. Drew Rasmussen, as you mentioned, had been extremely tough on the Yankees. That one at bat by Ryan McMahon, Rasmussen had to throw the kitchen sink at him 2-3 times. Everything he's got in his arsenal. The rest of the Yankee hitters got a good look at it right up close and personal. The rest of the hitters in that inning were much more aggressive, and you could tell by Rasmussen's body language, who, by the way, didn't have his best stuff.
7: No.
6: You could tell didn't show up to the ballpark with his best stuff yesterday. But the McMahon at bat and that 6-run inning and getting out of there the same way you got there in the standings, okay, 4 out, 5 in the loss, But it would have been
7: 7 out.
6: Number one, it would have been 7 in the loss. And number two, they would have reserved the season series, as I heard you mention on the postgame show. They would have had the season series already in their hip pocket, regardless of what happens in the Bronx in the final week of September when the Rays come in for a 4-game series. Remember, they have a makeup game and a day-night right. doubleheader. So that's a huge win that keeps in play the season series between both of these teams and keeps the Yankees at earshot of the Rays at 4 back. Now, the Rays, they're at home this weekend against the Mariners, who just got swept, you know, in South Florida. Now they're up the Gulf Coast and are going to play the Rays.
7: The Red Hot Marlins got that done.
6: Right. So, you know, we'll see what happens here over the weekend. But a big 2-game turnaround yesterday afternoon. And I think when you look back at yesterday's result, you can really look at two at-bats from two guys you wouldn't think might be, you know, cornerstone right. pieces of a reversal of fortune in Ryan McMahon in the third inning and Max Schumann in the fourth.
7: Max Schumann, who's given such a spark to this team in little ways, little spots, little chunks, gets it done. And McMahon, I'm glad you mentioned the pitches that he saw, because it wasn't only 12 pitches and the results, and that ball just hit chalk down the right field line. He smoked it. So a little bit of a fortuitous bounce for the Yankees, where a couple days before that likely goes foul, just given where the Yankees were trending as a team. Fair ball, sparks the dugout, and likely you don't score 6 runs if the rest of the lineup doesn't see those pitches.
6: No, Caballero going the other way in that inning.
7: Beautiful.
6: A lot of, I mean, really smart at-bats by the Yankees.
7: And how about Austin Wells' walk being a smart at-bat? Mm. And then his first extra base hit against an off-speed pitch all year, a sweeper that he goes out and gets and launches out to right field. And
6: boy,
7: of course,
6: boy, did he need that.
7: Yeah, he needed that in the worst possible way. And Ben Rice doing Ben Rice things. Yeah. 28 home runs before the All-Star break.
6: He is right nipping on the heels of Yordan Alvarez for the, you know, the American League lead in home runs. Who'd have thunk it?
7: He could have 30 before the All-Star break is all said and done. And we've sort of taken that for granted with Aaron Judge over recent years. You just become normalized to it over time. The greatness of Aaron Judge, you try to appreciate it in any way you can. But now that we see another young Yankee, another emerging star, 28 home runs before the break, and despite some of the offensive downturn we saw sandwiched in between the wins in Tampa Bay, Rice had himself a series. 4 homers in 4 games.
6: We're waiting for Goldschmidt, who's in the midst of the worst slump of his career.
7: 0-34.
6: 0-34. Didn't get into the game yesterday. We're waiting for him to come out of it. But another guy that I thought his at-bats were much improved, and looking at him and just watching him go about his business today has a different glow to him, is Cody Bellinger. Much, much better at-bats in the last 2 days.
7: And
6: especially yesterday.
7: The first one was legged out. The Yankees did everything that, when their offense is clicking, you know they can do in that third inning. They went for power. They went for speed. They had Caballero poking through the right side. They had Bellinger and Dominguez using the wheels to leg out hot shots to the right side of the infield, not the left side of the infield.
6: Dominguez hustling down the first baseline. Another huge, huge play in that inning.
7: And a momentum play. But Bellinger just getting on and being part of that inning, you sense something different about him later in the game. Then he smacks that single right back through the middle. Maybe that's something that, and you saw it, I saw it, in the Yankee clubhouse. There was a different Bellinger that showed up today.
6: Yes.
7: There was.
6: There's a very, very upbeat. Now, they were watching the soccer and the thing on the TV.
7: Right.
6: And it was a very upbeat Yankee clubhouse when we got here this afternoon. Turning our attention to tonight's opponent, the Washington Nationals, Emmanuel, it wasn't that long ago. Okay, and it's almost like it was another world because it was pre-COVID, I guess, 1 year before COVID in 2019. But this Washington Nationals franchise, which, if you're of a certain age, you will remember, used to be called the Montreal Expos. Mm. But they won themselves a World Series in 2019, where every game in that series was won by the road team.
7: And stunningly beat the Houston Astros and Justin Verlander and Garrett Cole and Zach Greinke. Yankees had just suffered a defeat to that Houston team in the American League Championship Series. The road team won every game. You had an ascending Juan Soto.
6: Yeah, 19-year-old Juan Soto.
7: Homering off Justin Verlander and putting on a clinic in that World Series in that postseason.
6: And a team that had said goodbye to Bryce Harper.
7: The year before.
6: Yeah.
7: And what was interesting, you always have these unsung heroes when you have special World Series teams, and that was a special Nationals team that, by the way, earlier in that season was 19-31. They're ready to call off the dogs. They might have been sellers at the trade deadline. Mm-hmm.
6: Davey Martinez, right. The manager, was going to get fired.
7: He was on the hot seat, yeah. And then your world champions. Unsung heroes, Howie Kendrick in Game 7. One Howie Kendrick going off the foul pole in right field. That was the deciding blow. And I believe it was Daniel Hudson who was the closer who wiped out that game. And the Nationals, we walked in today and we see that banner.
6: We see it all over the place here. They celebrate that World Championship. Obviously, since then, the franchise has gone through a bit of a metamorphosis, and not really for the better, for the positive. But now they're rebuilding. And
7: right. What
6: Mike Rizzo, who is no longer the general manager here, but the deal that Rizzo made, where he got all this young talent in exchange for Soto, sending Soto out to San Diego, the Abramses of the world, the James Woods of the world, the Mackenzie Gore, who they turned into, you know, something else now, they sent him to Texas. But you're seeing the fruit, years later, the fruits of that particular deal come to fruition.
7: They completely restocked, and some of it's worked. Some of it's still very much a work in progress, and they have to improve. We'll see it throughout this weekend on the pitching side and closing out games, where it's actually remarkable they're two games over with the amount of games they've blown this season.
6: Yeah. I mean, they were one strike, literally one strike away from beating the Phillies in three different games just about 2 weeks ago, if memory serves me correctly,
7: right. Here,
6: and blew all three of those games. It's unbelievable.
7: And they've been resilient considering what's happened. No team would come back from that, especially a young team.
0: Yep.
7: And Abrams has been a star, and they need him to continue being a star this year. James Wood is incredible, and he'll be the leadoff hitter tonight.
6: And Luis Garcia might be the hottest hitter in all of Major League Baseball for the past 3 weeks.
7: 10 homers in 15 games, hitting .434 over those 15 games. He's batting eighth tonight against the lefty. They like to platoon here a lot. Mm-hmm. But he's in the lineup against the lefty and Ryan Weathers. 20 homers already, and he's been the surprise of the lineup. Maybe the guys who are still a work in progress. Dylan Cruz, you were here a couple of years ago, Ricky.
6: Yeah, I was here on the night he made his debut.
7: Made his big league debut. His first homer was off Rodon. And Dylan Cruz hasn't
6: a bobblehead for the guy on the night of his debut.
7: And the second overall pick, maybe he hasn't lived up to that, but he's batting third tonight. He's had positive moments. So that's the type of guy where if they get another player or two clicking, they're really dangerous. There's a team to be reckoned with.
6: The National League East right now, with the Braves that got off to such a hot start, the Phillies, who are about 20 games more or less, maybe off by a game or two, 20 games over .500 since Don Mattingly took over.
7: Right.
6: The red-hot Miami Marlins nipping on the heels of the Phillies. I think they're in a flat-foot tie.
7: They're tied. So when you look at the wild-card picture.
6: And then the Nationals are right behind the Marlins.
7: Four games back of both Philly and Miami. So you're not just back of the third wild-card spot. You are de facto back of the second wild-card spot if you're the Washington Nationals, because those are the two teams in your division that you're chasing. To your 2019 conversation, Ricky, and that championship season for the Nationals, since then, you have the COVID season where they went 26-34, and then over full season since COVID, 65-55. These are win totals. 65-55, 71-71-66. They're over .500, well past the midway point this year.
6: First time since hoisting the trophy, which is, you know, unbelievable to think about. This franchise got really hurt by a big contract that they gave to a centerpiece, and that's Steven Strasburg.
7: Right.
6: When they paid Strasburg an enormous amount of money coming off of that World Series victory, and unfortunately injuries, you know, completely halted the career of Steven Strasburg, and financially at the time it put the Lerner family that owned this ball club, you know, in a position where they were uncomfortable in spending a lot of big money. They had a lot invested in, you know, a guy that was the number one overall pick. You remember all the hype with Strasburg when he first got to the major leagues, and the strikeouts and the this, and, you know, so that was a big, big blow to this franchise. But they're on their way back, and it's a team, Emmanuel, that the Yankees can't take lightly here this weekend.
7: No, especially with the way the Yankees have been playing. The Yankees aren't too far removed now from being in a spot where the offense is sputtering. They lost a series at home to the Twins, which never happens. You know, we look at the Twins. Minnesota has been a medicine for Yankee woes, if anything, in recent time. And that Saturday and Sunday, Yankees wanted to move on from very quickly. And for a day, for a night in St. Pete, they had, despite striking out 17 times, the Caballero and Schlittler show cured all for one night, and they fell back into it. Then they got themselves out of it in the series finale. This is a really interesting three-game set, a team that you cannot take lightly, an offense that can easily hit year-round, and you're going into the All-Star break.
6: And coming out of the All-Star break, nothing easy. You've got a big weekend series, all night games, prime time, you know, nationwide TV, the whole thing. The Los Angeles Dodgers, the two-time back-to-back World Series champions, will be in the Bronx. And then another team, right on their heels, that might be, you know, overachieving a little bit and has some starting pitching, especially when Skeens is on the mound. But the Pittsburgh Pirates, the next homestand for the Yankees, Dodgers and Pirates a day off, and then down the turnpike to Philadelphia, and we all know what the Phillies can offer. So these four interleague series that start tonight with the All-Star break in between, very, very interesting as we then wrap up the month of July and move into the month of August, where the Yankees will have one big thing in their favor in the month of August.
7: If you Yankee look, Stadium.
6: If you look at the schedule, it is so heavy, home heavy, in the month of August.
7: What is it, 18 home games that month?
6: It's
7: something crazy like
6: one,
7: that.
6: One, you know, mid-month road trip, which is sandwiched by two long homestands in the Bronx. So the dog days of August, which take a lot out of you to begin with, but take even more out of you if you're traveling and you're right on the road. All right, the Yanks have that in their favor in August, that it's a very home-heavy schedule.
7: And the weather will be favorable. Yeah, it gets hot in the month of August, but the ball is going to be traveling at Yankee Stadium, as we've seen recently. Yankees have their home cooking. They love their home cooking. And hopefully, I'm thinking in an optimistic world, that's around the time some reinforcements are going to be on the way.
6: Yeah.
7: Maybe one Aaron Judge will be back in the lineup in the month of August.
6: And let's remember this, and I know this, this will perk up Matt Shortis a little bit because he loves the road, but they still have to go out west twice. They have two more west.
7: That's crazy considering they started the season out west.
6: Yes.
7: So the fact that there are still two, and we are now at game 94.
6: There's a Minnesota-Arizona trip, which is, you know, which is, I mean, long in essence.
0: Yeah, I think we go Anaheim, San Diego, come back. I don't remember who the homestand is.
6: Right.
0: And then Arizona, Minnesota.
6: Minnesota, yeah. Arizona,
7: okay.
6: Whichever way it was.
7: So that's the way the schedule evening out from all the home cooking.
0: Are both September.
6: It's September. Yeah. That's why I'm saying in the month of August, the Yankees need to make a little hay. They're playing a lot at home. They'll spend the dog days at home with less travel. So coming off, and then to finish off the month of July, needless, I didn't even mention that they're going to spend a week in Chicago.
7: They're not moving.
6: Playing both Chicago teams.
7: South side, north side.
6: Right. White Sox for four, if I'm not mistaken. There's an afternoon game there. And then a weekend against the Chicago Cubs. So 7 days in the Windy City to wrap up the month of July.
7: So let's map it out for a moment, because that home cooking should play to the Yankees' favor in the month of August. And you can call us at 888-808-1019 if you want to join our Rain Delay Theater. I see a world in the month of August. The Yankees finished last year, despite falling short via the tiebreak, and they had to go to Toronto. We all know what happened. Went to Toronto instead of hosting the American League Division Series. Yankees finished the regular season 32-12 last year over a 44-game stretch. 32-12.
6: Yeah, 20 over.
7: It was torrent the way they finished the season. In an August where, you know, Max Fried is back, Carlos Rodon is back, you have Cam Schlittler, you have Gerrit Cole, we have wood in front of us, everybody. Oh, we're going to knock on wood right now. Maybe you start fortifying the bullpen, whatever Brian Cashman musters up at the trade deadline.
6: Which is August 3rd.
7: August 3rd this year. So that'll be in the month of August, a trade deadline will transpire. Clark Schmidt, Brian Cashman, met the media yesterday, and I was asking him, Clark Schmidt, given the calendar and where he is in his recovery, could he be an internal bullpen solution? He said very possible. So I'm looking at guys like Schmidt, maybe tonight's starter Ryan Weathers could be a flamethrower out of the pen down the stretch of the season. By the way, tonight ties Ryan Weathers' career high for starts in a season. He did it his rookie year in San Diego, 18 starts. This is start number 18 for Ryan Weathers tonight. So I look at things starting to come together in that month, hopefully Judge and Stanton. I don't want to say anything until it happens.
6: Yeah.
7: But I'm going to say it. I'm going to knock on some wood. This Yankee team has the potential for that month, not looking outside that month with all those home games, to be an absolute juggernaut. They can be.
6: It's very possible. But for the meantime, this weekend here in Washington, like I said, not a team that they should overlook. The Yankees will have plenty of representation just up I-95 in Philadelphia for the All-Star break. We'll have representation for the Home Run Derby. So a lot of fun, at least, moving forward here. And then a few days to catch their breath before the Dodgers come in next weekend.
7: And as the rain continues to fall, but a little more lightly, maybe not as heavily as a few minutes ago with the tarp on the field at Nationals Park, we have representation from Richard in Manhattan.
6: Oh, Richard, you're on the Fan Rain Delay Theater. How are you, buddy?
9: Manuel, by the way, David Halberstam died a few weeks ago. Great sports writer.
6: Yes,
9: if you guys get a chance, read the book October 1964. It is the greatest sports book I've ever read. I read it all the time. It's not just sports. It's about life, sociology, the makeup of both teams. It is wonderful. Okay. By Sunday night, the Yankees will have played 10 more road games than home games. Let's talk about yesterday's game. Going into the game, no hitter on the Yankees in the lineup. Only one was hitting above 245. They go into the game with eight guys, 245 and below, and they go in and they get 14 hits. They're facing Rasmussen, who is great against them, under 3 ERA. Top of the third inning, a 200 hitter is at 1-2, McMahon, and he proceeds to foul off a number of pitches and work the count, 12 pitch at bat. That's what wins games. Yankees yesterday had not only a sacrifice, they had a sacrifice fly. They were 2-for-2 in stolen bases. The other team had a guy with 2 triples. Mm-hmm. The last 3 players on the Yankee lineup came into the game hitting 200. They went 5-for-13, 5 runs scored, and 3 RBIs. I'm not making any of this up. Finally, Aaron Boone was perfect. He used 7 pitches, 6 pitching changes, and he made 2 great changes, two pitching moves I couldn't believe. That was great. He brought in Hedrick in the 5th and 6th inning for 2 innings, or 1 2/3, and that was crucial because I could see Tampa, after we took a big lead, coming back and biting a little and little if we don't use our best reliever. He did the job. Then Chiavelli, he left in for 2 innings, not 1 inning. He left them in for 2 innings. Yesterday was as perfect a game that the Yankees have ever played. I mean it. Up and down the lineup, the sacrifice flies, stolen bases, nobody thrown out. It was a perfect game.
6: You forgot one thing, a perfect hit and run with Caballero going.
9: That
6: right
9: was the other thing I did forget.
6: Right to the right side.
7: So, Richard, you're 100% right. What you're saying, frame that game for the New York Yankees. That
9: is one of the greatest Yankee games ever.
7: New York Yankee baseball this year. Yep. And especially, now, Richard, you look at some of the guys they're playing without. Aaron Boone, when he addresses the situation of the team, and we spent a lot of time around Aaron Boone, that's the representation of what the Yankees can do in the time without Aaron Judge and the time without Giancarlo Stanton. And as they get some of these key pitchers back, there are guys
9: Manuel,
7: who have been scuffling
9: one last thing,
7: who are very capable in the order.
9: Yeah. One last thing, fellas.
6: Yes.
9: Giancarlo Stanton. Pete Alonso. Who do you take? Who's the career better?
6: Stanton or Pete Alonso? If I had to take
9: mindful that Pete Alonso's got at least 3 more years left. We don't know if
7: I thought you meant for this year, Richard. Just for this
9: year?
7: No,
9: I'm talking about total career at the end when everything's said and done.
7: Stanton.
9: You go Stanton. What about you, Ricky?
6: Stanton. Giancarlo. Yes.
9: All right. Okay.
7: Career and this year, very different things. Richard, appreciate the call. Always appreciate you making it.
6: Mm-hmm.
7: For career, we're talking about a Hall of Famer in Giancarlo Stanton.
6: Alonso, obviously, at least in the past few years, has played more, been more dependable.
7: Right.
6: Stanton at his best, and maybe his best regular seasons, came as a Marlin, some fabulous postseason performances as a Yankee. But if I had, it's close.
7: It's close, and if you ask me who's more dependable for this season, it changes the equation because we don't know what Stanton's recovery process looks like yet. We know he has been cleared to start running, which is a positive step. We know it's a completely separate. We didn't know this until Brian Cashman spoke yesterday, but it wasn't just the same area of the calf. It was a new calf injury for Stanton. So we don't know what the timetable looks like yet for Stanton. We know that Pete Alonso is playing, and he's putting up a Pete Alonso-esque season in Baltimore.
6: To me, anybody that can come back from being hit right in the face by Mike Fiers.
7: So scary.
6: The way that Giancarlo Stanton did in Miami, and come back and have that kind of an MVP season. Look, I've loved this guy since he was Mike Stanton.
7: Right.
6: He called himself Mike Stanton. And that is in no way a judgment in any negative light on Pete Alonso, who's a wonderful player. But if I had to choose, which that's the question, you know, I would choose Giancarlo Stanton over.
7: And there's some nostalgia involved where I think Giancarlo Stanton's Yankee career, when it's all said and done, there have been a few of these now. Truncated seasons where the injury bug just got the most of him, and you're not going to look at the regular season stats, if you will, or back of the baseball card as a way to judge Stanton's Yankee tenure. We're going to think about the handful of amazing October performances. Yeah. Now, he wants to get that championship. There is nobody in that clubhouse. He and Judge are right there on the same wavelength. They are desperate for a championship, and they want nothing more than to deliver a championship for the New York Yankees and have that be part of the equation and the legacy here. But that's how Stan's going to be remembered, not for regular seasons or for the time that he missed. And speaking of nostalgia, I'll always remember when Stanton was first acquired by the Yankees and the first game in Toronto.
6: Yeah.
7: J-Hap.
6: Twice.
7: Times two.
6: Yeah.
7: For Giancarlo Stanton. So he announced himself in a big-time way, and there have been stanzas, including in 18, including last year, where last summer, a Giancarlo Stanton at 35 years old, for the best of the team, said, Aaron Judge is down. I'm playing right field.
6: I'm going out there to right field.
7: I'm playing right field, and he's had some of his best runs playing right field.
6: I'll never forget the introductory presser for Giancarlo Stanton, when first acquired by the Yankees, was held at the baseball winter meetings at Disney World in Orlando,
7: right.
6: And I was there front row, and I mean, I had goosebumps thinking about putting Giancarlo into that lineup with Aaron Judge, and, you know, look, has it been everything we, you know, had hoped for? I think injuries for both have slowed that down, that fantasy, you know, Mantle and Maris type of combination.
7: Well, also think about their time on the field together, because the Octobers where they've been together, like a 2024 where Judge didn't have his best October, but Stanton did, Soto did, and the Yankees got their way to the World Series. When they've been together in the regular season, I think there's something like 55-10. I got to get the exact number. When they're on the field together and they homer together, that's what I mean. When they homer together, it's 60-10 or some crazy record like that. So the fantasy has been realized a few times, but a little few and far between.
6: 888-808-1019. Do we have anybody else on hold?
7: Let's see here.
6: Let's see. What are we at?
7: Alex's arm has checked in, our producer back in New York,
6: right.
7: And he tells us that Robert in Manhattan wants to check in. Robert.
10: Hey, Ricky Ricardo, my favorite. Hey, with Emmanuel. Now, that's
6: thank
10: a
6: you.
10: Class.
7: Hey, Robert.
10: Hey, every time Ricky and I talk, the first subject is the Buena Vista Social Club.
6: Now that you mentioned that.
7: Okay.
6: That he mentioned
10: yes?
6: Buena Vista Social Club, which is a Broadway show about Cuban culture and Cuban music. Did you see, Robert, who the new star on Broadway, on stage, is going to be in that particular show?
10: No.
6: Jose Iglesias.
10: Oh,
7: really?
10: My God.
6: Yes.
7: OMG.
6: OMG. OMG.
10: Jose Iglesias who played with the Mets?
6: Yes. OMG. You know, I mean, I hope I didn't, you know, break any news I wasn't supposed to. But I know I'm doing
10: I wasn't familiar with that. Listen, I know
6: I'm breaking. I'm going to be doing some promo with him about this coming up here in the next couple of weeks. So, yeah.
10: I got to tell you something. Manuel may not be familiar with this. I don't want to bore him too much. But one of the great, great musical finds. Hey, here's this Ry Cooter, because it was Ry Cooter who found these old guys, and Ricky knows the whole story. Anyway, let's talk about the Yankees. One X factor you haven't mentioned, and that's the Rays. Now, look, I know the Yankees went into Tampa four games behind. They didn't lose any ground, but they didn't gain any. You guys really think that the Yankees are going to overhaul them? I mean, while the Yankees are going to be home, what are the Rays going to be doing? Who says they're going to get in? Who says they aren't going to get any better?
6: Well, remember, the afternoon that Aaron Judge hits the walk-off home run against the Rays on that Sunday afternoon, the Rays had a 6-7 game wild.
7: It would have been 8 in a loss column had the Yankees lost that game.
6: It was
7: nothing-nothing.
6: It went from a 7-loss column deficit with the Judge walk-off that day. It went to, when they woke up Monday morning, it was a 6-game.
7: And then the Yankees went on a run and leapfrogged the Rays.
6: Exactly.
7: Then it turned back.
6: In the span of 2 weeks, 2.5 weeks more or less, the Yankees made up the 6-game loss column deficit and went ahead of the Rays.
7: By
6: 4 in the loss.
7: So they made up 10 games in the span of two and a half weeks, which shows you the volatility of this season.
6: Exactly. And with we have? Today is game number 94, so that means we've got 68 games left. 68 games left. The Yankees made up 10 in the loss in a span of, you figure what, 22
7: games?
6: So
10: when do the Yankees play the Rays next? If I remember right,
6: September.
10: Isn't it like September? And that's a 4-game series, right?
6: It's a 4-game series with a day-night doubleheader. I think it's on a Monday because of a rainout at Yankee
7: Stadium. Let me pull up the exact date of that day-night doubleheader, but it's a 4-game set, including the rainout from the day before Judge hit that walk-off.
6: Right.
7: There was a rainout that turned that into a 2-game set. And by the way, if the Yankees want the tiebreak, they would have to sweep that 4-game set because they trail 6-3 in the season series right now.
10: So there you go. I mean, listen, we play the games on the field. You know, I know it's all okay, the Yankees have this series, although I got to tell you, and I can't lie about this, I'm a Dodger fan. I've been a Dodger fan for almost 80 years. I can't wait till the Dodgers and Yankees tangle next weekend.
6: Yeah, next weekend.
7: It's theater. Every time they get together, it is Broadway and Hollywood.
6: It's
10: maybe Shohei will hit a few. Who knows?
7: Well, Shohei.
6: Who knows if Shohei? You know, Shohei's not even going to Philadelphia for the All-Star game, so it is no sure thing that Shohei Ohtani. It all depends on what happens here with his health
7: right
6: in the
7: now,
6: next few days.
7: Hey, Ricky, depending on how he rehabilitates this week during the All-Star break, Robert, I would fear for the networks that were thinking Yankees, Dodgers, if Judge and Shohei were not a part of that weekend.
6: Exactly.
10: Let me ask you one question, both of you. Right now, the AL East, I mean, forget the Mets. I hate to say this, folks. The Mets are, forget that. They're gone. Who's going to be more formidable for the Dodgers, the Braves or the Phillies?
6: Phillies.
10: Really?
6: Yes. Yeah, when you talk about Zach Wheeler, Christopher Sanchez, and Jesus Luzardo, you've got two top-of-the-line lefties against that big-time left-handed Dodger power. And you know Dombrowski's going to try to find himself, you know, maybe he goes after an Aroldis Chapman, or if he goes big game hunting for a left-handed relief pitcher, because he's got in mind that murderer's row of left Muncie, Freeman, Ohtani, for the Dodgers.
7: That's always been the key to the National League. And one thing you know about Dombrowski, he swings big.
6: Yeah.
7: That is his reputation. That's why he's won so many places.
6: Could he go after a Scooble even?
7: I think it's possible.
6: It's very possible.
7: Wouldn't put it past him. By the way, in answer to your question, Robert, about September, that's a Tuesday, September 22nd, day-night doubleheader.
6: I knew it was early in the
7: Yankees
6: week.
7: Yankees-Rays, and Wednesday is normal 7:05, Thursday normal 7:05. So they will kick off that 4-game set in 3 days, a 3-day 4-game set with a day-night doubleheader in September. And that series, I'm telling you, no one has a crystal ball in baseball. It's why you can't predict yesterday's game, Drew Rasmussen against the Yankee bullpen. That series is going to loom large.
6: Yeah, the final week of the regular season, who knows? Remember, what the Yankees have over the Rays, in my opinion, is depth. And the Rays, up until now, have skirted by with their injury situation. You know, they've been pretty lucky. Now, the Rays are one injury away from really taking it. And you're not going to count on that, obviously.
7: You won't.
6: But the Yankees are going through their worst tumultuous period right now.
7: Right.
6: Which, it can only look up and get better for the Yankees.
7: So, for the Yankees, you would expect more or less, not this level, not when they were heading into yesterday and they hadn't beaten Rasmussen and the Rays and put up 12 runs in a six-run inning. I'm talking about before yesterday. You wouldn't expect it to be that bad, where the Yankees were striking out 17 times and 11 times and 17 times.
6: 45 in 3 days.
7: But you would expect the Yankees' worst stretch of the season to be without their key guys, not with them, just logically. The Rays so far, and it's not to say that they will take those hits, but baseball teams inevitably take hits. They have a big three right now. They have Diaz, they have Aranda, and they have Caminero. Beyond that, there isn't a ton in that lineup that scares you. Now, a lot of those guys have hurt the Yankees this year. There isn't a ton in that lineup that scares you, though.
6: Yeah, it's paper cuts. They beat you with paper cuts.
7: It's death by a thousand cuts.
6: Yeah, by a thousand paper cuts. Now, I expect the Rays to make a move for another bat at the deadline.
7: Let me propose something to you. They could use another bat. But I think another thing the Rays could do, given that they would not be capable of signing him long-term.
6: Skubal?
7: If they brought in Tarek Skubal, and they certainly have the ammunition from within to get it done in terms of capital and what they could send back Detroit's way, if you lined up Skubal, Rasmussen, and McClanahan in a postseason series, that gives you the opportunity. They've been to the World Series a couple of times, 2020, 2008. That gives you an opportunity to win it.
6: Yeah. It does. It's going to be a big deadline. A huge, August 3rd.
7: And there could be a world where Detroit does surge over these next couple weeks, and they're enough in the thick of that AL Central race where the Skubal point is a moot point. I do think that's within the realm of possibility, but I'm operating under the assumption Skubal will get dealt. I just don't.
6: Yeah.
7: I don't know.
6: The Tigers got into a very deep hole. Where are the Tigers at?
7: The reason I say that about digging out of the hole is in recent time, won five straight. They won 8 of 10. They are 7 under .500 now. And 7 under .500 for Detroit is good enough for 4.5 off the pace in the division. That's exactly
6: the Central.
7: What the Yankees are behind the Rays.
6: The Central is very mediocre. I mean, let's be real. The American League West, the leader, whoever it might be, Seattle, Texas, how did we wake up today?
7: The leader of the West is Texas at 47-46, one game over, and Seattle's exactly .500, half a game behind them.
6: There you go. So you've got a lot of mediocrity.
7: Houston's two out, and they're three under.
6: And they're three under. A lot of mediocrity up and down the American League. It is clear, and look, this is not a small sample anymore. As I mentioned, tonight it will be game 94 of the regular season. So we know what we've got in the American League. There's a lot of mediocrity. The two best teams in the American League are clearly the Yankees, who I have as the best, and the Tampa Bay Rays nipping at their heels.
7: And I think it's fair to say some may wonder the Rays have been better record-wise and the Yankees are 3-6 against the Rays, even with yesterday. Why are we saying the Yankees are the best team? We're talking reinforcements, and I think when the Yankees are at full strength, there is not a better team in the American League right now. And the Yankee pitching, I'll still counter with this all year long. Provided the Yankees are in a playoff spot and they can line things up, give me any team's pitching against the Yankees pitching. Right, come on.
6: Short series, give me Yankee pitching.
7: Yeah, give me Freed and Cole and Schlittler and hopefully Rodon.
6: Yeah, I'll take my chances with that right there.
7: 888-808-1019 is the number to call on our rain delay feeder. By the way, the rain, much lighter than it was even a couple of minutes ago. It steadily progressed less. I'm looking at the clouds.
6: There's another cloud coming.
7: Ricky just pointed up, and I'm looking at it.
6: Right over the ballpark right now as we speak.
7: That's an ominous cloud over right center field. But now,
6: They do expect big crowds. This city is, folks, Emmanuel and I walked around Washington this morning, and this is full of tourists. People are here.
7: America 250.
6: All over the world for the, for the 250th birthday of the nation, which, was last week. But folks are celebrating all summer long. Baseball's part of it is coming up, obviously, next week in Philadelphia, the cradle of liberty. So Washington is crawling with tourists. I saw Yankee hats all over the place today. So they are expecting big, big crowds for all three games of this series. So they're going to do everything in their power to play. And we'll play. I mean, at least what we see on the radar it eventually will clear up.
7: It'll dissipate, and it'll be the same case as, remember, a couple of years ago, there were strong crowds here when the Yankees were in, and the Nationals weren't in the shape that they're in right now. The Nationals were in the doldrums then. Now the Nationals are competitive, and the Yankees, we know, are always a draw, especially in our nation's capital, as we go to Spencer in East Windsor. Spencer.
6: Spence, how are you, buddy?
11: Hey, guys. If Richard from Manhattan is still listening, I want to tell you guys that I did, in fact, read October of 1964 by David Halberstam, and I can concur. It is an excellent read. You should get it. Features some good insight about Bob Gibson. Features good insight about Roger Maris after 61. Mel Stottlemyre was a rookie. It's the only World Series that he pitched in. Yogi Berra was the manager. That, of course, was the year that, I forget the player's name, but he was playing a harmonica on the back of the bus.
6: Oh, Phil, Phil Lynch.
11: Yeah,
6: Phil Lynch. Phil Lynch is going to shove it down. For, you know, yeah, we all know.
11: And I tell you, Ricky, was even reading it, it was still riveting. I still felt like I was there. I still felt like it was a great World Series.
6: Yeah.
11: And, Ricky, on the issue of Giancarlo Stanton, and the what you talked about before, Bob Flappish writes about that in detail in his book, Inside the Empire. And I have to tell you, when you read it and you hear what's really going on.
7: Great book.
11: Great
7: book. That gave a true behind the scenes of Brian Cashman, what he's all about, and the machinations of making a move of that
6: Bob,
7: magnitude.
6: We just saw Bob a little while ago, one of the top writers, and I absolutely agree with you. A very, very insightful piece.
11: He's lucky he didn't die at home plate that day. I mean, it was just absolutely awful that happened.
6: Yeah.
11: Guys, when are we going to start giving Tampa a little more respect? I mean, yes, if you look at their players individually, you know, nothing really strikes at you, except maybe for Diaz and for Cammy. But, I mean, they are a team that represents they are greater than the sum of their parts. First of all, you can't deny the starting rotation, McClanahan, and this guy Seymour. I have to admit, I really didn't know who Seymour was before he pitched and got those 12 strikeouts against the Yankees. I sure know who he is now. And right now, you know, not to evoke Bill Parcells, but you are what your record says you are. And guys, right now, the Tampa Rays have 6 less losses than the New York Yankees. I am a believer in the loss column also. So I know that the league sorry about that.
7: And Spencer, I don't think we're discounting the Rays.
6: Oh, no.
7: I have the utmost respect for what they are, and I do agree with you. The whole is greater than the sum of their parts.
6: And let me tell you, the Rays, whenever the Rays take the field against the Yankees, in their minds, they can beat the Yankees. They are a very confident group when they take the field. They have a certain swagger, not just at home. When they come up to the Bronx.
7: So that is what I wanted you to hit on. I'm glad you took the words out of my mouth. Mm-hmm. The Rays are one of the few teams, Astros included, when the Astros were at their peak, 17, 18, 19, et cetera. Those teams that aren't Minnesota, Cleveland I have respect for, but when they've come to the Bronx in October, it's been a different animal. Mm-hmm. The Rays aren't the same way. They don't fear anything.
6: No. Kevin Cash does an incredible job of, number one, motivating whatever group he has, because he's dealt different cards. He's got, you know, some base players, as you mentioned, the Yandys of the world, the young Caminero, Aranda at first base. But they keep turning guys over. I remember just a couple of years ago, we'd go into Tampa, and it was Isak Paredes hitting 3 homers in a game.
7: Right.
6: I mean, so even the guys that have hurt the Yankees over the years, they keep moving on from some of them, bringing in new pieces, and they continue to be a tough out against the Yanks every time they play them.
7: Every single time.
11: One of those nice new pieces is Chandler Simpson. By the way, for the audience that doesn't know, Chandler Simpson was interviewed by Buster Olney on his podcast, MLB Tonight. He gives great insight on how he practices his bunting game. I think for a lot of people who miss the ABC ball and they want to see more bunting and hit and run, I will tell you, I am not a big fan of bunting. I don't want to see it. I don't tune in to watch baseball games to watch bunting. To me, that's like going to a Van Halen concert and seeing Eddie Van Halen play C chords the whole night. But that's besides the point.
7: Oh, Spencer, by the way, we got it up close and personal a couple of days ago. It's about, let's say, 2 o'clock in the afternoon. Chandler Simpson is one of the first guys there, and he's not just getting closer to the pitching machine and laying down bunts, so that increases the velocity just naturally when you get closer to it. Then he starts backpedaling and bunting as he gets closer to the plate again. This guy's very careful about his craft, which you love because he knows this guy's ahead of the ball out of the park. When he hits a fly ball, it's an automatic out, and he plays and to the turf. He plays to the speed.
6: And I'm going
7: to
6: give you one more thing. I'm going to give you one more thing, Spencer, about the Tampa Bay Rays that I think is remarkable and people don't make enough of. Any franchise that would have taken the hit of having its best young player
7: Wander
6: Franco go through what he has gone through, eliminate what was maybe the best young drafted developed player in the history of the organization.
7: And the biggest contract they've given out.
6: And the biggest contract they've ever given out. You take him out of the equation overnight. That could have set back that franchise for years.
7: And here they are.
6: And it didn't. Which is amazing when you think about it. The best player, highest paid in the history of that franchise, gets involved in the unfortunate situation that he got involved with, and I'm not here to judge one way or the other. That thing hasn't even been settled yet. But from a baseball point of view, he's taken from the team practically from one day to the next, and they didn't miss a beat, which is amazing.
11: I got to tell you, I looked at this Washington Nationals lineup before the game started. I got to tell you, I don't know how they do it. When you look at the individual players and you look at their RBIs and their runs scored, by the way, Nunez, 32 stolen bases, pretty good. Bronson, good. I don't know how it is that they are the team with the most runs collectively compared to any other team. I think it's funny how their pitching has also given up the most runs. That's quite a dubious thing, but it's amazing. This is a team that I also, to use the term again, is greater than the sum of their parts. I like Curtis Mead at third base, if I may say also. I've told you in the past, I do follow the Australian Baseball League.
6: Yeah, well, That's one that got away from the Tampa Bay Rays.
7: Miss where they trade Christopher Sanchez. Yeah. That was a Curtis Mead, Christopher Sanchez swap, and look what Sanchez is doing in Philly now. And we know the Rays have a near impeccable track record on pitching.
6: Did Mead just get away from them? How did he get to Washington?
7: So he was traded. I was looking at this as part of our pregame research, and this was a day after opening day.
11: Yeah.
7: He was flipped. He was flipped a day after opening day. It's sort of a dump as a roster move. Mm-hmm. And here he is batting second, driving in 42 runs, and he's been killing left-hand pitching all year.
6: With power.
7: 15 homers, 42 RBIs. Curtis Mead, who's never known, nice piece, but not a central figure. He's hitting between Wood and Cruz and Abrams.
6: That's one that got away from the Rays. For all the players that the Rays have, basically stolen from other organizations over the years, that's one that got away from them.
7: And Christopher Sanchez.
6: And obviously Sanchez.
7: All right, so Curtis Mead, March 28th, in exchange for catching prospect, Boston Smith. He was with the White Sox when he got dealt a day after opening day this year.
6: Interesting.
11: Right. I'm happy for Curtis Mead just because I've seen this kid been playing before he was 20 years old. You just have to think, like, when you stop and think about how he comes from Australia and how the dream to get to Major League Baseball is two oceans away and they're a day away. Also, that's what really gets to me. That's why I like following the league. But again, getting back to the Nationals as a whole, how it is that they score all these runs, but if you look at their players, I mean, they've got some good players. Wood is great.
7: Abrams.
11: Gomez, he's pretty good. C.J. Abrams, starting in the All-Star game. They're all pretty good, but, they don't collectively or individually have, 300 batting averages on the corners. They've all got, average RBIs,
7: Well, Spencer, they have a lot of power. A lot of power, and I appreciate the call. And that's their central guys, and up and down the lineup, there's a lot of sneaky power. Luis Garcia is one guy we're leaving out of the equation, who is the hottest hitter in baseball right now. He has 20 homers on the year. He's hitting .291. He is the biggest surprise. I knew he could hit, but he's the biggest surprise to this level on this Nationals team. And Aaron Boone in scouting them, because you always like to ask your manager, you know, what do you see in the opposing team and what can make them tough, especially a team at surprise like the Nationals have. And Aaron Boone said, you know, they're the Rays if you times it by two, if you add a little pep in the Rays step. And if he's saying that, Aaron Boone has a lot of respect for the Rays and what they do. That shows you this Nationals team will be aggressive, maybe borderline reckless at times, where they'll run themselves into outs and they'll make some errors, but they're not afraid to use their aggressiveness and their athleticism to beat teams. And they've done a lot of that so far this year. Let's go to Frank in Stanford. Frank.

0: the Yankees should get better ball players and stop. Get the guy that hits 15 homers and bats 260. Then the guy that hits 20. They over, and they also got five marginal major league players right now. You got Volpe's marginal. Wells is marginal. Dominguez is marginal. Doval should be shipped down. And Bird should be shipped down. What do they wait so long to make these? I don't want to hear about analytics because, to me, I watch the Cincinnati Reds. I know a great player.
1: I respect any criticism, but I don't think you should be putting Jason Dominguez with Doval and Bird.
0: Well,
1: Dominguez, he needs to prove enough where he'll be the Yankee right fielder or left fielder or what have you. But on a laundry list of teams, he'd be starting every day.
0: Yeah, bad teams.
1: Not bad teams.
0: No, bad teams. He ain't going to be starting on this team.
1: You're comparing him with Camilo Doval. I mean, you're comparing him to a relief pitcher who's not out of his way in New York.
0: I'm not comparing him. I said he got five marginal major league players. I didn't compare.
2: I think the jury is still out on Dominguez. Okay. I wouldn't rate him as marginal. He's had setbacks.
0: Okay.
2: He's had injuries.
0: I agree
2: every
0: with
2: time
0: that.
2: Every time he gains a little bit of momentum and starts showing you what he can be,
1: runs into a wall.
2: Something happens. He's had a lot of bad luck.
0: No, I agree with that. I'm not denying it. But what I'm saying to you, they should change their philosophy. Because I think they'll be a better team with Arise at second as compared to Chisholm. I'm going to tell you right now, Arise has 34 RBIs, Chisholm has 33. And Arise only has four home runs. So he's doing something that Chisholm ain't doing. But the Yankees don't like those type of guys. They don't like those type. And then they'll come to defense.
2: Well,
0: Chisholm has six, Arise has two.
2: I understand your argument. And this is no excuse, but I will tell you this. It's not the Yankees. It's baseball. It's all 30 teams.
1: Luis Arraez had to wait until practically the beginning
2: of spring training to get a deal.
1: Well, it's also all baseball because you consider the fact that Arraez has gotten shipped around and shipped around and shipped around. Maybe 20, 25 years ago, this guy would have gotten a massive deal as a batting champ, a perennial batting champ.
0: But I understand. But the Yankees don't need another guy to hit a home run. They need guys to get hits. Listen, you give me three home run hitters, four home, that's enough. You don't need seven of them because that's what kept Wells and Volpe around, the 21 home runs. Because if they hit 10 home runs, they would have been shipped out. So you don't need 9 home run hitters. Because 9 home run hitters comes a lot of strikeout. And that's what you see with the Yankees.
1: My question to you, Frank. Let's take Jazz. Let's take Jazz as a case study. I think the Yankees. And they've been very underwhelmed by Jazz this season. Aaron Boone said the other day we need way more out of him. But last year, if we look at Jazz as just a case study, he went for a .330 on base percentage, 800 OPS, 31 home runs, 80 driven in. He's had a down year.
0: Okay.
1: No one's sugarcoating that. The Yankees probably expected way more from Jazz coming into this year.
0: Can I debate you that?
1: Sure.
0: Last year he had a career year. He's never going to do that again. Trust me. He had a career year. He had a career year, and he won't do that again. It's not like he did that three times. If he did,
1: So the year before.
0: The career year.
1: The year before when he got to the Yankees.
0: He had 24,
1: he drove in 73, and he had a 760 OPS. When he got to the Yankees, he had an 825 OPS. He was basically the same guy.
0: I understand. But he strikes out too much. And this yesterday they scored 6 runs. That was the best inning they played. Other than Rice's home runs, they had 2 infield hits. That's playing bad. I want better ball players. I don't think Chisholm is a good ball player. I think Nico Horner is much better than Jazz Chisholm. I think Brandon Donovan is much better than Jazz Chisholm. Now, they may not hit the same amount of home runs. They're better ball players.
1: But the Cubs extended Horner. You can't acquire Nico Horner. I'm sure the Yankees would grab Nico Horner if he wasn't extended with Chicago.
0: No, they'll probably go to Chisholm because he hit 30 home runs. I'm telling you their mindset. They did that with Joey Gallo.
2: The Yankees have a ballpark that is built for left-handed power. Okay.
0: The schematics of the organization,
2: the ballpark is built for left-handed power. Power fills the seats. The Yankees traditionally, they're called the Bronx Bombers.
1: The roots are Babe Ruth in this report.
0: Power filled the seats. Winning baseball filled the seats. That's what if the Yankees had 300 hitters or two with less home runs than one of the World Series.

0: there's Bethel's disease. Because in the 70s, when they had Chambliss and Nettles and Jackson, they didn't have as many home runs as this team. They were better ball players. Get better ball players. Going to these doldrums every year. Get better ball players. That's what, you only need three or four guys to home. You don't need the 270 home runs to win games. You can win games at 190. So
1: I'm sure you can win games a variety of ways, Frank, and I really appreciate the call. Thanks for making it. Yankees won 94 games last year. Ricky, if I told you right here, if we sat together and we projected the rest of the Yankee season, of course, we're ultra-focused on today, and the Yankees want to have a positive weekend in D.C. ahead of the All-Star break. But if I told you the Yankees win 94 games and they line up their current pitching staff in October, would we be excited about
2: I'll
1: that?
2: I'll take my chances with that right now.
1: I'll take my chances right now. Good ball players, it sounds good to say. Yankees have good ball players. Listen, they have a lot of good ball players.
2: The Nationals have 809 hits on the season.
1: 809 hits, you said?
2: 809 hits. The Yankees have 725 hits. That means the Nationals have hit 84 more base hits than the Yankees have this year. Who's the better team?
1: The Yankees.
2: It's the Yankees.
1: It's the Yankees, and what's interesting about that is the Nationals have been the more exciting offense of late. That's factoring in a three-week stretch where the Yankees really haven't hit, for the most part.
2: Mm-hmm.
1: So the Nationals have not padded because the Yankees have lagged behind, but that number has grown more, you know, disparate over the last few weeks. And the Yankees, I was actually stunned to look up at the leaderboard today. These tonight, whenever this game starts and the rain is still steadily falling here in D.C. with the lights completely on, these will be the top two power-hitting teams in baseball going up against one another. Yankees lead with 135 home runs. I was stunned that was still the case given the last 3 weeks of baseball.
2: I will hand this to you, my friend.
1: Okay.
2: So you can bear witness. These are the team hitting statistics.
1: We have a stat pack in front of us. Ricky and I are looking at it.
2: The official MLB stat pack.
1: Okay.
2: Look at the top 10 offenses in baseball. How many of them are in the American League?
1: By batting average. By batting average, the top 10 offenses. Dodgers, Pirates, National League. Rays AL, okay, American League. Rockies, National League. Giants, National League. Brewers, National League. Marlins, National League. Nationals, National League. Braves, number 11, National League. Okay, so there's one team in batting average that is top 10 from the American League.
2: From the American League.
1: And it's the team the Yankees are competing against for the division.
2: Exactly. Now, good news here, folks. The severe weather threat has passed. They are now allowing the customers, the fans who have been in the corridors
1: and sheltering,
2: they are now allowing the fans to go back to their seats. Okay, now the game is still in a delay, and they are continuing to monitor the situation and will provide us an update as soon as one becomes available. And it's still raining, but at least the threat of severe weather, what they mean by severe weather is lightning, let's be real.
1: They don't want anybody in harm's way.
2: They don't want anybody to, you know, there have been, we see it in football now, where if there's lightning, they're going to shut things down. So at least the severe part of it has been removed, but they are inviting fans to go back to their seats. All right, we're at Nationals Park. This is Rain Delay Theater on WFAN Yankees Radio. If you'd like to partake, 888-808-1019. We will take a break. We will come back with more coverage as we await the beginning of the Yankees and the Washington Nationals in the first of three right here from Nationals Park on WFAN Yankees Radio.
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11: Honey, did you invite the minions over?
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